love that because it's really fun to sort of have something unexpected at your event. The first thing that's most important with creating an event that you absolutely love is starting with the vibe and building it with your personality. If you could bottle my personality, it would probably be like a bright orange color, so that's gonna be all through this event. I love throwing barbecues outside. If you've got a pool, which we happen to have, like why wouldn't you set an entire event around that? You know you are always at a great party when the playlist is hot. So I wanted to focus on creating a playlist that had a lot of fun, energetic songs that made people want to get up and party. I love games at events. Seriously, if we do not have games at my event, it's not one of my events. I love everything from activities that I actually make up. I mean, it's all about making sure that your guests have a good time, and games help with that. Next, make sure that you stay organized. I am truly type A, y'all, okay? I am a person who lives and breathes by spreadsheets. When I'm thinking about an event, I start with the spreadsheet so I can stay organized, keep my guests in there, keep what I've ordered, keep what I'm serving. Literally every single detail goes in that spreadsheet. For your guest list, it's truly important that you spend a lot of time thinking about who you want seated at your table. I decided to make this party all about the amazing gals in my life. I really wanted it to be this mix of amazing women that I appreciate and who I'm inspired by. And finally, create a unique menu. When I start to think about my menu planning for my barbecue, I really want to knock my guests' socks off. I love to incorporate things that are in season. So a couple recipes I'm thinking about are maybe a watermelon salad. Watermelon is in season right now, so that's going to be so fresh. Also, corn is in season. So, and I've got this like amazing corn pudding, but the key is the corn is grilled. So it's like a nice time to actually use the grill, get some nice char on that corn, and actually give it some nice texture and bite. I think I know exactly how I want this day to flow, so let's get in the kitchen and start getting that menu going. For this barbecue, I selected some of my favorite recipes that I'm gonna show you how to make. First, we're gonna start with my simple ribs. Then we're gonna move on to my elote fried corn pudding from my new cookbook, Everyday Grand, along with my watermelon salad, and then finally, my berry rhubarb punch. We're gonna get started with my simple ribs recipe, and it starts with a dry rub. I've got some Cajun seasoning here. I've got some kosher salt, gotta get some nice salt in there. I've got some mustard powder. And then I've got onion and garlic powder. I'm gonna add both of those in here. Black pepper, some smoked paprika, and I've got some chili powder. Cumin. I love cumin in literally everything. And finally, I've got some brown sugar to add some sweetness. And then we're just gonna do a quick whisk of all of this, combining it. So I started making my own spice rubs at home when I realized how easy it was to do. Like, you could literally just go in your pantry, grab all of your favorite ingredients, and pull together something that's explosive flavor-wise. I happen to like a lot of different flavors in my dry rub because I want a lot of different sensations to happen when you bite into that rib, right? You want that sweet, you want that heat, you want that nuance of flavor, and so all of these different components are gonna pull that off. And once that's combined, we're gonna get that on our ribs. These are beef ribs, and I'm going to grab some oil spray. So I like to use the oil spray. It's a little bit more controlled, and it just kind of keeps things a tiny bit cleaner during this process. The oil is going to become an adhesive for our dry rub, and then we're gonna start to add our dry rub right over our ribs, and you can add as much or as little as you want. The purpose of a dry rub is really to get that flavor penetrated into our ribs, and it's gonna take a little time because we're not breaking this down with what you would usually find in a wet rub. I'm gonna flip these over. We're gonna do another spray. And then we're gonna get that dry rub all up in there as well. And you really wanna push it into the meat so it really penetrates and you get all of that flavor.
My favorite thing about barbecues are definitely the ribs. It's my favorite recipe. It's the quintessential barbecue recipe, right? So I think that all of my side dishes are going to be the perfect complement to this main dish because this is really hearty, but it's got so much flavor, but everything else is sort of light and refreshing. So it's a perfect complement. All right, these look nice and rubbed down. So I did a quick rinse of my hands, and now we're gonna get these ready to go into the fridge. I've got some heavy duty foil because we wanna make sure that every little crevice, everything is covered so we really get that marinade to seep in. I'm gonna go one rack at a time here. Really get it covered. The ribs are wrapped and ready to go. I'm going to add these to my baking sheet, and then I'm gonna pop this in the fridge for about 6 hours at least so we can really get that marinade in there. And then we'll be ready to grill. All right, our ribs are marinating, and now when we come back, we're gonna get into our sauce.

While our ribs are marinating, I'm gonna get started on my elote fried corn pudding. This recipe was inspired by my trip to Mexico City, and I wanted to really sort of mix in some of that authentic Mexican flavor with some of my Southern roots. The first step is in grilling our corn. I've got some shucked corn here, and I'm going to add a little vegetable oil to the outside of it so we can make sure that this doesn't stick to the grates once we're grilling. Now I'm gonna take these out to the grill. I love adding in that char and that bite of grilled corn, and it's an amazing way to use it while it's in season too. Now that we've grilled our corn, it's time to get started on our filling. So I'm going to start here with some Mexican crema that's gonna go into our big bowl. This is so rich and creamy. It's gonna add so much flavor. And then I've got some melted butter. We've got 4 eggs here, and it's best that you crack them outside of the big bowl, so if you get any shell, it doesn't get into your major mixture here. Now I want to zest some lime so I can add in some citrus flavor. It's really gonna brighten this up. Now I've got some sugar. If you've ever had corn pudding in the South, you know it's a little bit sweet, so we gotta add in that sweet. I'm adding in some cornstarch. This is gonna help thicken everything up. And then a few spices to add some additional flavor. I've got some garlic powder, and I've got some cumin. Now this is where I get to add our grilled corn that we took off the cob. You can get that nice bite and that texture from those kernels. This is creamed corn that you can find just right in the can in your grocery store, and it's a very different texture from that grilled corn we made earlier. We're also gonna add in some cotija cheese. I'm going to mix all of this together, make sure it's nice and combined. Before we add this to our casserole dish, I'm just gonna lightly spray this so we can make sure that it doesn't stick. And then we're just gonna pour all of our corn pudding mixture right into our casserole dish. I'm gonna add some foil to this so we can have a nice even bake and it doesn't brown too much. Now I'm gonna pop this in the oven and we're gonna let this set up and get so nice and beautiful and brown, and then we'll be ready to serve. Our corn pudding is out of the oven, and let's check it out. Oh my goodness. You can just see all of that grilled corn that's come to the top and this sort of creamy, custardy texture. I like to add some decorations and really take it to another level. I like to add a little bit more of the cotija cheese. And then I also like to strategically place a few little limes here, little lime slices. Adds a little color as well. I'm gonna add some cilantro too. And then finally, I'm gonna sprinkle on a little tahini, and that little brightness with that chili and lime flavor is just gonna take this up to like a whole nother level. It's so good. Our corn pudding is ready to serve, and I know the guests are gonna love this. Now it's time to get started on my watermelon salad. This watermelon salad is so perfect for this barbecue because watermelon's in season, it's sweet, it's juicy, and it reminds me of childhood when I used to have watermelon every summer. Also, this recipe is important to me because, you know, watermelon sometimes can be pretty controversial for Black people. We can feel uncomfortable sometimes having it because of the history associated with it. So with this recipe, I really wanted to sort of say, we can reclaim it. We can feel comfortable having it again, and I hope that it brings a more positive light towards this food. The first step to making my watermelon salad is pickling some onions, and this is gonna give that nice tart flavor. People have no idea how easy it is to pickle onions at home, and I'm gonna show you. So I've got some water. I'm gonna add this to my little pot here, some white vinegar, some sugar, and some salt. And then I'm gonna crank on our heat here. And we're gonna let this get to about medium-high heat.
We want to really let that sugar dissolve, and then it's going to be ready for pickling our onions. Our sugar has dissolved. I'm just going to pop a garlic clove in here for some additional flavor. And then I'm going to pour this right over our onions. Yes, yes, yes, yes, yes. I'm going to cover this up. And now this is going to go in the fridge for about 2 hours. Now we're gonna make our chipotle dressing. This recipe starts with our shallots. I'm going to add some oil. We wanna get our shallots sizzling in this medium heat so we can get them nice and tender. All right, these look good to go. I'm gonna add these into our blender. Now I'm gonna add in some lime juice, some red wine vinegar. Got a little honey too. Dijon mustard. Some chipotle, I'm gonna add this right on in. Nice kick of flavor, we love that. And then finally, I've got some salt and pepper. Okay. Look at that beautiful color. You can tell when the dressing is done because it's nice and smooth. You see that chipotle has blended in and it's thickened up a bit. And this is gonna be absolutely perfect on our watermelon salad, y'all. I've got my watermelon here and I'm gonna start breaking this down. You wanna make sure you have a super sharp knife. And then also, under my cutting board, I've got a little surprise here. I've got some wet paper towel right up under it to make sure that this doesn't slip and slide. It's gonna make sure that this stays in place. To begin, I'm gonna cut off the ends of my watermelon. And then I also like to cut straight down the middle. This makes it easier when you're dealing with a much larger watermelon. You can break it down much quicker. Oh yeah, look at that. I like to get it to a stable position as quickly as possible because it's much easier to maneuver and then it's not gonna roll around a lot. We want to start to take off the sides. So we're gonna remove the rind and you can actually start to do this based on just looking at the top and seeing where it guides you. And as you remove that, just put it right into your discard bowl. We're gonna get off as much of this as possible and then we're gonna go right back around once we're done and then just clean up and get off anything that we didn't before. And then once you have all of those edges and it's pretty bright and red, this is when we're gonna actually start to cut it into strips. We're making a salad, so I'm gonna go for bigger pieces. And I'm gonna take these ones in the center and then we're gonna break these down into cubes. I'm gonna cut again into wedges. And then I'm gonna cut right across again. And there you go. Now it's time to assemble our salad. I've got our cubed watermelon here and I'm just gonna add this into a big bowl. I'm gonna also add in some cucumber. I've got some heirloom tomatoes, which are quite special. The seeds are passed down from farmers every single season, so it's a special sort of hybrid there. Going to mix all of this together. And now I'm gonna add in some greens. I've got some mint, some arugula, and some basil. Sprinkle all of that in. Just kind of mix that in as well. And this is such a beautiful, colorful salad. All right. Now we're gonna add in that dressing we made earlier. Then I'm gonna do a big toss and get all of these ingredients to just really kind of soak in that dressing. What works so great about this salad is you're just going to get so many different flavor profiles. Like that sweetness from the watermelon is just going to complement that chipotle spice that you get from the dressings. It's really sort of well balanced because of all of those flavors. Now I'm gonna transfer this to our pretty bowl. Perfect. And then I'm gonna just dress this up with our pickled onion. I'm just gonna place a few right on top. So gorgeous. And then add a little of our feta cheese. And this is gonna be a hit, y'all. This is ready to serve.
you've ever been to basically any party or barbecue, you know you gotta have a good punch, and this one is great. So I've got some water here that's boiling, and we're gonna use this to create a simple syrup for this recipe. And simple syrups are usually just water and sugar, and then you can add in whatever you want so you can really sort of bring in some additional flavor, and that's what we're gonna do here. So I'm adding in our sugar to our water, and we're gonna get that to boiling temperature. And then I'm gonna add in some berries, some strawberries, some raspberries. And then finally, because rhubarb is in season right now, I'm going to add some rhubarb. I love to work it in drinks like this, and it sort of brings down that sweetness of those berries, and it's just so delicious. And finally, I'm gonna add in some mint. I'm just gonna stir all of this to combine. And then I'm going to let this come to boiling so I can really let that sugar and all of this sort of dissolve and thicken up. Once it starts to boil, you can see that color developing, that bright red color that is just gonna make that punch just pop, okay, on that barbecue table. It's gonna be so beautiful. This has been going for about 20 minutes and it's perfectly thickened and that syrup is like delicious. And we wanted to make sure that all that sugar dissolved. So now that it's cooled down a bit, I'm gonna go ahead and strain it. This is our berry rhubarb syrup and we're ready to assemble our punch. I'm gonna take my syrup here and add this right into my pitcher. I've also got some ginger ale. And I've got a little vodka here too. Gotta have a little fun. This is mama's drink right here. All right, and then I'm gonna add in some berries as well. This is gonna be just like a nice garnish. And then do a nice little stir here to combine everything. Oh yeah, that's perfect. Pour a little into this glass. You can see that gorgeous color. Those berries fly in. Look how beautiful this is. I cannot wait to serve this to our guests. And I'm actually gonna take some of this same punch and I'm gonna turn them into popsicles. Who doesn't love a popsicle during the summer? So I know they're gonna absolutely fall in love with this whole idea. I've showed you how to make most of our menu items and I've got a few more tricks up my sleeve. I'm gonna be serving a peach salad and also a family favorite potato salad. It's almost party time, guys. Next, when we come back,

0: It's the day of the barbecue, y'all. I am so excited. It's a beautiful sunny day, and I cannot wait for my guests to see the spread. My first two guests are Mercedes and Kelly. I work with both of these ladies, and they are like sisters to me, so I had to invite them to my barbecue. My next two guests are Lola and Amy. Lola was my college roommate, and Amy, she's a newer friend I met through blogging. Chanel, we met each other working together ages ago, and Ariana, she's my sorority sister. My last guest, well, you can't have a barbecue without inviting your mama, okay? So she definitely had to come. Mom, so good to see you.
1: Yes,

0: Is anyone ready to eat?
1: Oh, yeah.
0: Yeah. Yeah. Let's make our way to the table. This is my watermelon salad that's in my cookbook, Everyday Grand. Enjoy. I love it. This is the main event. My simple ribs, even though they don't take a lot of effort, they taste amazing, y'all. You will love them. All right, ladies, cheers. Cheers. Yeah. Enjoy. Dig in. So what do you guys think of the potato salad?
2: Well, so this is really good. Really good.
3: Delicious.
0: Yeah. Look, mama approves, that's it.
4: If I say it's good, it's good.
0: Let me tell you how long we worked on that recipe.
4: Oh,
0: there is a story with that, okay? We tested it over and over and over, I think maybe at least 20 times.
4: At least.
0: What? And my mom and dad, they were like, nope, needs this. Nope, needs more of this. Before it went into the book, they were still nervous about it. I was
4: right,
0: like, it's going into the book.
4: Yeah. Right.
0: But it's been a hit. Everyone has loved it.
4: Great. Like,
2: you did your thing, Joshua.
4: Yeah.
0: Okay, it's time for some games. Okay, this first one we're gonna play, it's called Celebrity in a Bag. Got all these little names in here, and these are different celebrities, and you can ask all of us yes or no questions so you can guess who the celebrity is that you have.
2: Oh.
0: Oh.
2: Oh. Is it a girl?
0: Yes.
2: Okay. Is it an actor?
0: Yes.
2: Does she have a Grammy?
0: Yes. An EGOT. Emmy, Grammy, Oscar, Tony.
2: Oh, cool. I did not know that. Is what that meant. Is it Jennifer Hudson?
0: Yeah! Yeah. All right, guys, we've got popsicles. We've got a berry rhubarb, a peach sweet tea, and pink lemonade. Delicious.
2: Cheers.
0: I cannot thank you enough for coming and enjoying my good food and enjoying the company. It ain't over yet because we are going to get on the dance floor.
2: Oh, okay.
0: Let's bust a move.
2: All right.

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0: Nothing better on a dreary winter day than some warm comfort food, right? Well, we got a great one for you today, folks. Jocelyn Delk Adams, she's back with us. She's the author of Everyday Grand. Jocelyn, welcome back.
1: Good morning.
2: I know. Hey, it's been so long, guys.
3: It's been so long.
2: Thank you.
0: What are we making?
2: Perfect meal you're making.
1: Lemony chicken rice casserole.
0: Chicken thighs.
1: Yes. With chicken thighs, because you know it makes a difference.
3: Yes, it does.
1: Right? Makes them nice and juicy. So we're going to start by dredging our chicken thighs. We've got some flour here. I'm going to add in some Parmesan. I've got onion and garlic powder. You're like, and then of course some lemon zest. You know how to, Let me see these skills.
3: Hey, this is a woodworker
1: here.
3: How much do you want?
1: Okay, that's pretty good. That's pretty good.
0: I'll give you more.
1: I'm putting you to work here. We're gonna whisk that up, and then we're gonna dredge these. Okay, we're just gonna add this right in.
0: And why is it so important to dredge?
1: Well, we want to get that nice coating. It's going to give us like that nice crisp coating. I'm going to get it in that flour.
4: Does it help thicken up the sauce?
1: Well, it's also going to thicken up the sauce too, right?
3: And then we're going to add almond flour if you want.
1: Of course you could. Oh, come on. You know. And we're going to put this right into our oil. You can definitely play around. You can even use, you know, any type of gluten-free flour if that's
3: like you like the starch skin side down?
1: Yeah, I do too. I do. I like to get that nice crisp. Yeah, we're going to get that crispy. And then we're going to work on our casserole dish.
4: Do you have to cook it through in the pan?
1: Well, you don't, because we're also going to throw it in the oven, too. So we just want to get it browned, and then we can get it in the oven. Okay. So we've got some cream of chicken. You want to whisk this up for me?
2: Okay.
1: And then I've got some
3: cream of chicken,
1: too.
3: There you go.
1: Yeah. Because, you know, nothing's more comforting than some cream of chicken soup, right? Got some chicken back there. And then I've got our rice that was going to go right in here. And then I've got some garlic, too. I'm going to pop that in. Yeah, because we love garlic. And then down here, of course, you can see that our chicken thighs are ready. And then this is when we're just going to add this right into our dish. Goes right in. Oh, yeah.
2: Oh, my goodness.
1: You already tasted it, didn't you?
2: Craig started it.
1: You already did it. I know you did.
2: This is worth making tonight.
1: Yeah, look, you're going to do it, aren't you?
2: Oh, my goodness.
1: Chicken goes in.
2: So you just put it in there.
1: Yep.
4: So it's just a one dish.
1: Pop this in. Pop this in.
3: And then how long are you going to put that in the oven for?
1: We're going to put this in the oven for about 40 to 50 minutes. And then usually we cover it with foil because we want to make sure all that rice gets really tender.
2: Oh,
1: y'all over there are killing my dish, right? Y'all know how I do. All right. And then the lemon goes on top because it's beautiful.
4: So you cook it with the lemon there.
1: Yeah, because we want to get a little bit more of that.
2: How long do you bake it?
0: She told you you know about the lemon. You're eating. She already said
1: she was like, what's going on? I can't remember.
4: Oh, my God.
1: So,
4: oh,
1: yeah,
4: God.
1: This goes in. You put the foil over the top, bake it for about 40 to 50, then take it off if you want to brown it a little more for about 10 minutes, and then you're ready to serve.
3: Oh, you got an air fryer sandwich.
1: I sure do.
2: Four ingredients.
1: Because we were talking about the air fryer, how it's like the perfect appliance. If you want to add another appliance.
2: Yeah. I've never made salmon in the air fryer.
1: So easy.
4: How easy is it?
1: So easy.
0: What are these
1: so easy? And it's done really quickly,
0: great.
1: Four ingredients.
2: Okay, what's
1: that's
2: the glaze?
1: So I've got some soy sauce in there. I got some honey.
4: Okay.
1: Let me see. What else do I have in there? I
3: can't even remember.
1: Yeah. Oh, that's a garnish. And then you just drop it in the air fryer for about like 10 minutes. But sometimes it depends on your air fryer. Sometimes it cooks really quickly. But I love the air fryer because it gets that nice crisp skin at the top.
4: Oh, this is delicious.
1: Come on.
0: Jocelyn, well done.
1: All right.
3: I like to make salmon skin bacon.
1: Wow. I like that. What do you do? You just
3: put it on. Just take some of the skin off the. In fact, I go to my fishmonger and you know, he gives me extra.
1: I love this skin. It's so good.
0: He goes to his fish market.
4: Yes.
1: I'm two for two on this. You guys love them?
3: We are going to make a mashup that you didn't realize you needed. Pizza meatloaf.
2: Here to show us how is Jocelyn Delk Adams, founder of Grand Baby Cakes and author of Everyday Grand.
0: Which you can buy right now, Everyday Grand. This is a heck of a concept.
1: Yeah. I know, right? Because my kid loves pizza. It's like, what's for breakfast? Pizza.
0: Yes.
1: Like, what do you want for dessert?
0: Pizza.
1: Everything. So I was like, I've got to make pizza variations.
3: Right.
1: Of
3: so this is the best of meatloaf with a pizza.
1: Exactly, with that pizza twist.
3: Okay.
1: So I'm going to start with some pepperoni because she loves pepperoni. My daughter loves pepperoni. So I'm just going to just dice it up. You can make it as small as big as you like. You like a lot of texture, you can make it bigger. Sure. You want smaller, blend it in, and then like a meatloaf, we just start adding stuff together,
0: right? So you add the pepperoni to the ground beef?
1: Yep.
0: Wow.
3: Or ground turkey or whatever
1: you want. Yeah, ground turkey.
0: Meat on meat.
1: Meat on meat. It's a pizza.
0: It's a pizza. That's, yes.
1: Meat lovers will love this, right? Okay. So pepperoni in there. I've got some garlic going in there. Got some parsley. And then you can throw those eggs in for me.
3: For the binder?
1: Yep. Get it in there. Got to bind it up. And then we've got some Italian breadcrumbs here. Got to get that in there. And then we've got some seasonings. We've got some oregano. We've got some seasoning salt. We've got some black pepper.
2: It's like the pizza part of
1: it. Yeah, the pizza part. And then we've got some milk as well.
0: Okay. Just whole milk.
1: Whole thing. You can use whatever milk you want, too. If you want to use, like, a coconut milk, if you want to use something like
3: can you overstir this too much?
1: Well, I like to just make sure everything's combined as much as possible. Also, you can play around with the toppings, like if you like olives, if you want to throw mushrooms in here, like, you can do that, too. And then we get that all stirred up, and then we get it into our loaf pan. This is the fun part, is I like to create a well right in the center and throw cheese.
3: Now we're talking. Is this mozzarella?
1: Yes. I mean, it's a pizza meatloaf.
2: Now the sauce.
1: Yes, now the sauce. So to make this easy, like, people can buy, like, a pizza sauce, like, at the grocery store.
3: Right.
1: And then I like to doctor it up, just add some additional seasonings in there. Got some garlic powder.
2: Okay.
1: Got some oregano, some basil, and got some parsley. And then for a little kick, I've got some red pepper.
2: There you go.
0: Is that basil?
1: Yep.
0: Okay. All right.
1: Just get that in there, and then you're going to stir it up. Now, if you don't have time, just grab
2: the sauce.
3: Right.
1: Keep it moving.
2: All right.
1: This can still be a really easy thing. You're going to bake it. All that cheese is going to ooze in the center.
3: Where do you cover you cover this up just
1: so,
3: for the sauce?
1: Yeah, if you have some extra meat, you can just start flipping it over the top. Mm-hmm. We're going to not do it with
2: the cheese.
1: Oh, I see.
2: Okay.
1: And then it covers the well, and then you bake it up,
2: look
1: and then the cheese, like, just melts in the center when it comes out of the oven.
0: The presentation alone.
2: Yeah.
1: It's so fun.
2: And then you just drizzle the sauce on it?
1: And then you just drizzle the sauce and serve it with it.
2: I'll try it.
1: Come on, get into it now.
2: Here we go.
3: That's great.
1: Isn't it so yum?
0: What a great concept.
1: Yes. And this is good for, like, football, too. Like,
2: That's really good.
3: You can make little individual versions.
1: Yes, you can make little individual ones. Serve them up. It's so...

0: cold temperatures call for a much-needed comfort food in the home, so we brought in Jocelyn Delk Adams, author of Everyday Grand, to share a delicious, cozy winter meal. Happy New Year, Jocelyn. Great
1: Thank
0: to have you,
1: you
0: here.
1: Happy
0: the Oscar
1: New Year.
0: Nominations are happening right
1: this
0: now.
1: This is like my Christmas day.
0: Yeah,
1: you guys have no
0: on.
1: Idea how much I enjoy Oscar nominations. We make
0: We're going to have them for
1: house.
0: Us in a few minutes. Well, let's
1: Thank
0: get
1: you.
0: To that delicious meal. What are you making for us?
1: All right, so we are going to do some rotisserie chicken stuffed shells.
0: Love it.
1: And we start with just a rough chop of our garlic. We want to just cut off that stem and then just go down this, like, really quickly.
0: So when you said rotisserie, I'm thinking, do I have to make a chicken or can you just buy a rotisserie chicken?
1: Yes, you can just buy a rotisserie chicken. It makes it so much easier instead of just making it your own. Cut all the time.
0: So you got
1: your
0: garlic.
1: We're going to start working on the sauce. Yeah, so we're going to do a rough chop of that, and then we're going to get to the sauce. So we're going to add in some heavy cream. Oh, nice, that nice sizzle.
0: Ooh.
1: Then we're going to add in some parm, because we want to make this thick and creamy, right? We've got some Creole seasoning. That's where you're getting that kick. Creole seasoning and some Italian seasoning. So it's kind of like a blend. It's a mashup, right?
0: Beautiful.
1: And we're going to whisk that together, and we're going to actually bring that to a simmer so we can get that to get nice and thick.
0: We'll work on that.
1: Then we're going to work on this rotisserie chicken. You can easily shred this with like two forks. You can use your hands, or I have a nice trick. I like to use a hand mixer.
2: What?
1: Yes. Get a big bowl, throw that chicken in, and use the hand mixer.
0: And the meat just falls off the bone?
1: Falls off, shreds it perfectly,
0: does
1: it in a couple minutes. It's so crazy easy.
2: God.
1: Yes, I have like a quick TikTok on it, too.
2: I'm into that.
0: So you have your sauce, you have your chicken's been pulled off the
1: pulled
0: bone.
1: Pulled off the bone, you've
0: and
1: got
0: now
1: this.
0: And now everything sits for a second while
1: yes,
0: you make the
1: so
0: piping
1: so we got to make the
0: sits.
1: Filling. So we're going to add our chicken into some ricotta. We've got some broccoli so we can get some veggies in here.
2: Mm-hmm.
1: I also like to sub in some, you know, spinach, if you want to add that in too.
0: Mm-hmm.
1: We've got some onions. We've got some more parm because, you know, hey, we got to add that into.
0: This is already giving me like broccoli cheese vibes.
1: Yeah.
0: Which is a comfort food when it's cold out.
1: Yes. And then I add in a little bit more Creole. We're going to mix that all together and you're going to get that nice and smooth.
0: Yes,
1: and then
0: you are.
1: Here we've got our fillings.
0: Now, how do me, Craig, and Al do this?
1: Okay, come on.
0: It's an intimidation
1: factor. Cupcakes. Come on. When you got kids, you got to pipe some cupcakes.
3: Tell them about the Ziploc trick.
1: Yes. Oh, yeah. Yeah, so, okay, most people don't have, like, a piping bag at home.
0: Right.
1: You can get one of these bags, the resealable bags. You just snip off the end once you've added
0: now,
1: in everything.
0: See, I'm glad
1: and
0: I
1: then
0: asked.
1: It just comes right out.
0: We can do that.
1: Everyone's
0: we can handle
1: got that at home. Right.
0: Uh-huh.
1: So you want to try? You keep saying
0: yes,
1: that.
0: Let's do it.
1: Okay, you're just going to fill this. You've already, like, you know, cooked your spinach or your pasta, and you're just going to pipe this right inside. You want to try it?
0: Yep, I sure do.
1: Okay, go for it.
0: All
1: I'm
0: right.
1: telling
0: Careful,
1: you, so easy.
0: Fill the treasure.
1: Or if you get really intimidated, Craig. You can use a spoon. Play it easy.
0: And then what, Jocelyn? How long you
1: put
0: these cook these off?
1: Yeah. So once we have those, filled, we're gonna put that right on top of our sauce.
2: Can I ask a dumb question? Are those pasta shells? Are they already pre-cooked?
1: Yeah. So we cooked them already. They're ready to go. We've let them kind of come to room temperature, and then we're adding them right on top of the sauce that we prepped earlier. Yeah. So we're gonna pop these in. We're gonna add some cheese right on top and bake them for about 20 minutes till it's nice and bubbly. And delicious.
2: Mm. You know what? It's also good for kids because it's delicious, but you hit a little broccoli.
1: I know.
2: I like that.
1: I just throw as much green in there as possible. Yeah. Oh, yeah. It's fun. Colors,
0: it also has, like,
1: know.
3: Could you make this ahead of time?
1: Yes, you can totally prep this ahead of time. Put this in the refrigerator and then bake it off.
0: It has, like, a little bit of a guilt-free thing to it, too. It doesn't feel too bad. Like you're eating a giant lasagna.
1: But it's nice and cozy, too,
0: layers.
1: Right?
0: Oh,
1: exactly.
0: Delicious.
1: And then you've got the chicken, so it's a little lighter.
0: Awesome. Yeah. Rules. Thank you so much. More recipes in the next hour, by the way.
4: Joining us this morning, Jocelyn Delk Adams, founder of Grand Baby Cakes, also the author of Everyday Grand, which, oh, by the way, is available for pre-order as we speak.
1: Sure is.
4: And Jocelyn is here to share her spin on a classic and easy weeknight dish. Welcome back.
1: And you're going to help me.
4: I am going to help this morning.
1: So tortilla chip casserole could not be easier.
4: Tortilla
1: you can get the kids involved.
4: Casserole.
1: You can even do this, okay? Because I know you can be. I know he can be cooking challenged. So we're going to get this together. So to start, I'm going to show you how we're going to dice up these like bell pepper, right? You're going to get these strips, just kind of get them together really easily, and then just go down to create like these small little dices, right? Really easy. Just gather all that. And that's all you
4: Even
1: gotta
4: I
1: do.
4: Can do that, Josh.
1: Yeah, you can do that. You can do that. See, you're winning already. So we're going to start on our meat mixture. I've got some ground beef here. Going to add this to some olive oil. You hear that nice sizzle?
4: And I assume you could easily swap that out with turkey or
1: even ground chicken. Okay. Yep, whatever you got is fine. And then I'm going to add in our bell pepper here. And then can you add in that diced onion
4: yes,
1: and
4: ma'am.
1: Some some garlic for me.
4: So that's it. That's pretty simple so far.
1: So yeah, you got to start cooking this down. You're going to brown it.
4: How much garlic is that?
1: I mean, hey, I love garlic. Okay. All right, add it in, all right?
4: Oh, yes, ma'am.
1: Add as much as you want in there. And then this is when we get into the flavors. Like, we're going to add in two salsas. So if you have Taco Tuesday tonight, of course, you might have some leftover salsas. Mm-hmm. Add in the red and the green. That's going to give us ample flavor here.
2: Like the chunky one, Josh?
1: Yeah, you can grab the chunky for that texture.
4: You take your salsa seriously.
1: I can't play around with salsa, right? Mm-hmm. We're going to add in this salsa, and then we're going to add in some taco seasoning.
4: So just store-bought taco seasoning?
1: Store-bought, get it in the little packet, and just toss it all together with some chicken stock.
4: Chicken stock. What's the word, Al?
5: It's very good.
1: Really good. Yummy, right? Yummy. Oh, my gosh. So you're going to cook this together. This is our swap. Hello, the magic of TV.
4: Okay.
1: Yep, looks really good. You're going to let that kind of thicken up into this, and then we're going to start adding in our additional texture. We've got
4: is that cream of mushroom?
1: It is.
4: Oh, I love that.
1: I know.
5: It
1: makes it so creamy.
5: For everything.
1: You can throw it into everything. We can throw it into everything at my home. Yeah. Everything.
4: Cream of mushroom soup.
1: Oh, yeah. Just throw it into everything. Wow. It makes everything so much better.
4: Why do you like it so much?
1: It's so creamy. It adds so much richness along with like the sour cream in this. It really makes that texture so great. Yeah. And I love anything with mushroom too. We're going to add in some black beans too. Grab that, add that in, and of course the sour cream I was talking about. Throw that in too for that extra richness and that tang. And then we're gonna add in some cheese. Yep, get that in there. And we're gonna stir that together.
4: Okay. Oh,
1: and then this is when you get the kids involved, or you can get rid of like your morning aggression. I'm gonna have you like, you know, just go for it.
4: Oh, yeah.
1: You know, get that out.
4: Get the kids.
1: I know. He's like, I'm taking that over. Right. You're gonna crunch that together.
4: Oh, this goes in the pan.
1: Goes in.
4: And then you build it.
1: Yeah. And then you just start building it. And this is where we get into our casserole. It's almost like a lasagna. You're going to just layer it up.
2: Oh. The bottom layer is Doritos or whatever your corn chip is?
1: Yeah. Okay. Mm-hmm. You can use the cheesy ones.
2: Fritos.
1: Like whatever your faves are. The flaming hot. You know, get some spice in there.

0: It is Make Ahead Monday, desserts on the menu with two great recipes that'll earn you brownie points. We've got Jocelyn Delk Adams from Grand Baby Cakes. Good morning, Jocelyn.
1: Good morning. How are you today?
0: Well, we're going to be all the better for this perfect brownie recipe. Let's get started on the batter.
1: Yes, so I've got some melted butter in my mixer here, and I'm going to add in two sugars. This is why these are so perfect, because they have that great chewy consistency. So I love to use both granulated sugar and brown sugar.
2: Yum.
0: Dark brown or light brown sugar?
1: You know what? If you really want to go chewy, you go dark brown. If you want like a nice sort of kind of in-between balance, then go with the lighter.
2: Okay. I didn't know there was
1: a difference. So I want to get that mixed really, really well. And then I'm going to start adding in my eggs. I've got two eggs and they're room temperature. That's very important. And I'm going to add them in one at a time into our batter.
2: So Jocelyn, as you're making these, I made these when you were supposed to be on a couple weeks ago, but had a power outage or something. And I made them because they sounded so good. And I'm noticing there's a couple things that I didn't quite do right. And I loved them the first time, so I can't wait to do it again. You say like whisking the eggs is important.
1: It's like a foolproof recipe, pretty much. Like, yes, the whisking of the eggs. I find that people love that crackly top on a brownie, and the whisking of the eggs is so key to that. If you whisk them really, really, really well, like take some time with that, you'll get that perfect, gorgeous, crackly top.
2: And then you put in the flour, right? I didn't even realize you can overmix flour, but I guess you can.
1: Yes, you can, because as soon as you start to get that flour in, that's when you're going to activate your gluten, right? And we don't want tough brownies. We want to make sure that we just get it in just enough to where it's kind of in the batter and it's smooth enough, and then stop.
2: You're like, not worried
1: pull
2: about
1: away
2: clumps?
1: And you're done. Yeah, you don't want to worry too much about clumps. You want it to be nice and smooth, but I find that people sort of just overdo it. They're like, I got to get it like perfect, perfect. And it's like, you don't need to worry about that. It's perfectly fine to just do it that way.
0: And Jocelyn, really quickly, put them in the pan to make sure they come out clean. What do you do with the pan?
1: Yes. So lovely tip here. I love to add my parchment right into the pan. And here is my swap out of my batter. And this actually helps. So like when you're done with the baking, you can pull this right out of your pan without having to like go through all the crazy messiness.
2: That's yummy. And then we're making ice cream. So, are we making ice cream sandwiches?
3: Yeah, after you make the perfect brownie, you're making it even better.
1: Yeah, so like if you have any leftovers, and that's something that I find like I usually don't. Like people eat my brownies and then they're gone in like 2 seconds. And I'm like, hey.

0: Right, exactly. Like, if you actually have leftover brownies, then this is like a fun thing to do. I've got two types of ice cream here, and I just grab some of my like two pieces of brownie, or you can split them in half if you like a thinner consistency. And I just grab an ice cream scoop. Add right to the center of this baby.
1: Wow. That looks good. Jocelyn, you are living right. You look so beautiful this morning. Can I just tell you with that yellow?
0: Thank you. Seriously.
2: Hey, Jocelyn,
0: it must
2: really
0: be
2: quickly.
0: On the brownie sandwiches.
2: Could you make twice the batter and freeze the brownies after they're baked?
0: Well, what I do is I take the leftovers and I just, whenever I have them, I take two pieces of brownie or I split a brownie in half and then I just add the ice cream right to the center.
2: All right.
1: There you go.
2: Jocelyn, thanks
1: They're
2: so much.
1: They're delicious.
2: Always great to see you.
0: Thank you so much.
2: Okie doke for the.

0: Grand Baby Cakes founder, and our pal Jocelyn Delk Adams is here to share the sweet and simple recipe. We don't care if it's winter, we want key lime pie.
1: Key lime pie, yes.
2: Okay, we love key lime pie, and you're saying cook it all year long. Who cares? Bake it.
1: Oh my gosh, we make it for Christmas, we make it for Thanksgiving, like instead of like the traditional pumpkin, you know, we also have this next to the sweet potato pie, okay? Because my dad absolutely adores it, so I've got to make it year round.
0: All right, the best part I always think of a key lime pie is the crust.
2: Yes,
0: the crust has
2: got to
0: be on point.
2: Give me a graham cracker.
0: So get it started.
1: Oh my gosh, yes, I agree. So I've got some graham cracker crumbs. Mm. You can also just buy some graham crackers and grind them up in your food processor. I've got a little sugar because, you know, we're getting sweet here. Mm-hmm. And then I've got some melted butter. Mm. And I'm just going to do a quick whisk and get those all combined. And that's our crust. How easy was that, right?
2: Easy.
1: Yes. So I'm going to mix that all together, let that kind of become like wet sand, mm-hmm. like that kind of consistency. Mm-hmm. And then I'm going to pour that right into our pie
0: that.
1: Plate, which mm. I've also
2: we
1: like sprayed with a nonstick spray.
0: Simple.
1: Yeah,
0: nonstick spray.
1: Just
0: okay.
1: get that in there.
0: Okay.
1: Yep, yep, yep. And then I'm just going to start patting down. You can pat down with your hands. You can also use like a measuring mm. cup and also get that really smooth in there.
0: Uh-huh.
1: This is what I like to
2: yeah,
1: do.
2: That's
1: so
2: easy.
1: It looks a little bit, you know. More professional
2: and
1: too
2: how you,
1: on the side.
2: There you get it up by pushing it up like that.
1: Mm-hmm. Yeah, you just start pushing it up the sides.
0: Okay,
1: yep.
0: So we've got our crust.
2: Yeah. To bake it first, is that true?
1: Yeah, so I like to bake mine for about maybe like 10 minutes just to kind of get like a nice kind of golden color on the outside. Mm-hmm. And it also kind of sets it up a little bit more too.
0: Okay.
1: So we're going to pretend like we baked this one.
0: Okay.
1: And we're going to get to our filling. Like really
0: oh,
1: quickly,
0: simple.
1: You can
0: you
1: just
0: did it
1: get
0: in
1: this
0: one
1: together.
0: Minute. I know. Okay.
1: Hey, speed here. We got to play the TV game, so we got to go fast.
0: Okay.
1: So I'm going to get to our filling. I've got some sweetened condensed milk here.
0: Mm,
1: I'm going to add that right into, oh, yeah,
0: thick,
1: right? I
0: oh,
1: love
0: thick.
1: The hums. Like, oh, thick.
0: Mm.
1: Thick.
0: Love that.
1: It's luscious. It's mm. creamy. This is like that secret weapon in your key lime pie that gives it that beautiful, luscious consistency.
0: Okay.
1: And I've got some egg yolks.
0: Mm-hmm. Just the
1: we're
0: going to
1: skip the,
2: yolk.
1: The whites. We're going to just the egg yolks. Going to make it super rich and delicious and actually like a nice moist texture.
0: Okay.
1: And then I'm going to add in just two more ingredients. Of course, our key lime juice.
2: Yes.
1: Grab this at the grocery store.
2: You can buy key lime juice at the grocery store?
1: Easily, right on the shelves. Or if you want to turn this into like a lemon, you know, baked pie, you can easily use lemon juice too. Yeah.
0: Can I ask a dumb question?
1: It's great that way too.
0: Is key lime juice different than lime juice?
2: Is it just lime juice?
1: It totally is. No, it is. There are different key limes. They're like the little small limes that you'll see, those specialty limes, versus like those bigger limes that you see in the grocery store. So the key limes, it will take you a long time to juice all those.
2: You have to look for the actual key lime juice. Yes.
1: Yes. Okay. Yes. Key lime juice.
0: Got
1: you
0: want
1: to grab that instead of the lime juice.
2: Okay.
1: That
2: thank you.
1: In the grocery store.
0: Thank you.
1: And then finally, just a little vanilla.
2: Oh, yummy.
1: And I'm just going to whisk all that together until it combines and it takes like a couple seconds.
0: Mm-hmm. And then how do you make it green?
1: You don't make it green. So when you see people with like the green ones, they've added like
2: food coloring
1: to that. Yeah, that is not like a traditional, like real key lime pie. We don't play around with that.
2: I sort of like it just like that, right?
1: Mm-hmm. Yeah, this is how you do it, right? This is the consistency. This is the look. This is what you want. And we're going to pour into...
0: Look at that. Look at it.
2: Beautiful.
1: Look at that.
0: I just like to watch the pouring.
2: Mm-hmm. I wish I could lick that. I know it has eggs in it.
1: It is kind of seductive. It is beautiful.
0: Now what
1: do you
0: do?
1: Hey, we got Valentine's Day coming up, right?
2: And you bake that,
1: and
2: baby?
1: And then if you... Yeah, you bake this baby. If you have like a deeper pan, just maybe double the filling, totally up to you. And then if you want to do this beautiful variation that I have here, this is my raspberry key lime pie.
2: Wow.
1: It's gorgeous, right?
2: And you just
1: really
2: add a little whipped cream on top?
1: Yeah, I just add a little whipped cream on top. Here, I just use some melted raspberry jam. And I kind of just spoon it over.
2: Make it marbleized.
1: Just drizzle.
0: Uh-huh.
1: Yeah. And then it just adds something special to it. Or you can bake as
0: is. How long do you bake
1: it,
0: Jocelyn?
1: And then I just kind of just... You bake for about 10, 15 minutes max. Easy. And then it comes out like this.
3: Can we see?
2: Beautiful.
1: There's our traditional
3: Jocelyn.
1: Key lime pie.
2: Thank you. Thank you.
3: Grand baby cakes rocks.
1: Absolutely.
3: Thank you, Jocelyn.
1: Yes, thank you.
2: Thank you. And for this recipe, head to today.com/food.

0: Football means football, and for real fans, game day action doesn't just happen here. It starts outside the stadium at the tailgate, where hours, even days before kickoff, fans huddle together for a celebration filled with food, fun, and of course, football.
1: You get to be here and see your favorite players do their thing.
2: Perfect tailgate is probably the mixture of food, friends, and family. The three F's, man.
0: Meet Alfredo and Christina Okendo. Giants fans who love celebrating every occasion with their friends and family. But one party they've never thrown? A tailgate for their beloved team. So we are going to teach them how. With the help of two great coaches, we've got former football player and chef Tobias Dorzen and Shop Today editorial director Adriana Brock. They'll be giving our couple the play-by-play on game day recipes and equipment hacks so they can throw their very first tailgate right here at MetLife Stadium. Let's kick off this football season with the ultimate celebration.
3: One, two, three. Let's do this!
0: I'm here in Linden, New Jersey to meet Alfredo and Christina Okendo. We are going to help kick off planning their first ever tailgate. Now, Fredo, he's been a DJ for 20 years, so he certainly knows how to have a good time. And Christina, she loves to host. She says that food just brings people together. So let's see if they can handle this challenge. You guys all know that I'm a Pats fan, but I think this time around, I'm rooting for them.
4: So happy to have you.
5: So nice to be here. This is wonderful.
6: Thank you for hosting me.
4: Oh, it's a pleasure. Come on in.
6: Beautiful.
4: Thank you. Why don't you introduce my wife, Christina?
6: Hi, Christina. How are you?
5: I'm so happy you're here.
6: Oh, it's so nice to meet you. I heard you're whipping up a little snack for us.
7: I am. I'm whipping up some guacamole. I'm almost done.
4: So guacamole is actually one of our favorite like game day snacks.
6: I mean, what is your secret? Mine just never looks that fresh and delicious.
7: Actually, embarrassing to say, I did end up going to 4 different grocery stores to find the perfect avocados for us today.
6: All right, well, there's my problem. I just grab what I can find.
4: She's determined to find the perfect ones.
6: But it is the perfect guacamole, I'm sure. I can't wait to try it.
7: We've been helped.
0: What is it about hosting that makes you guys love it so much?
7: Honestly, for us, it's all about like creating memories, like seeing people happy.
4: I like hosting as far as like putting things together, planning it. But Christina's, you know, she's a cook, so, you know, she usually kind of helps bring it all together.
7: I've done my rice and peas. It's a big hit. It's actually my mom's recipe, so.
6: Oh, nice.
7: Yeah, I do it for all special occasions.
6: And it seems like something you both like doing together. Would you say it's something you bond over?
7: Oh, yeah. Oh, yeah.
4: Absolutely.
7: We love it. Love it. Oh, tell them about the time you, like, lit up the whole house for the playoff game.
4: And I have these, like, the up lights. So I put them, like, all throughout the house. And then, like, anytime they scored or something, we made them strobe. You know, whether it's, like, coming in and, like, it's just the right setting with lighting or, you know, with the right amount of food or whether we have, like, decorations up. I think it's, like, just seeing people's reaction. Like, it's so fulfilling.
6: You guys are coming up on your 5th anniversary, right?
7: Yeah, in October.
6: Yeah, how did you guys meet?
7: We actually know each other from since we were younger, but I was always the little sister. We always hung out in like similar groups, but fast forward many, many years, like maybe 15 years, mm-hmm. I needed a DJ for my little sister, Sweet 15.
4: So they hired me, did the party, was great. And then come, you know, after that comes Christina. She said, take my number. And I said, well, I can't because it looks a little unprofessional. Right. So she actually took my number.
6: And called it.
4: And reached out. And
7: And I asked him on a date. Well, the first date.
4: She asked me to be her, boyfriend.
6: I love this. And here you are now, about to celebrate 5 years. Thinking back to your wedding night, what was your wedding like?
7: We just wanted a party. So it was a lot of music, a lot of food, just happy. Mm-hmm.
6: How hands-on were you both with planning?
7: He was very hands-on. I actually didn't do anything aside from pick my dress.
4: It's just what came natural because it's like I do weddings like almost every weekend going on almost 20 years.
6: So this is like exactly how it is for you hosting parties now. You're planning the lighting and the TVs and the whole situation and you're handling the food.
7: Yep.
6: Do you mind if I try the guacamole?
7: No, please. Help yourself. Help yourself.
6: It just looks so delicious.
7: Help yourself. Is it good?
4: Good.
7: I hope it's good. I didn't even try it. Yeah, I'm like nervous. Let me try it.
6: Oh, wow.
7: It's good.
6: So we're surrounded by all kinds of different memorabilia here. How important is football in your lives? Like, are you a huge football fan?
7: He is a big fan, so Sunday football is, like, untouchable.
6: Do you have a favorite memory from a Giants game?
4: I would say, like, that picture there with my dad.
6: Mm-hmm.
4: So it was the first game, home game, the year after they won the Super Bowl. Mm-hmm. So it was like where they got their rings and they gave out that flag there. So it was pretty memorable.
6: Is he the reason why you're a Giants fan?
4: Yeah, Giants, all my teams are pretty much, you know, that's what we had on at home growing up. Mm-hmm. And even now that, you know, we're older, sometimes we'll go watch a game at their house, you know, my parents' house. Mm-hmm. And really in the last, you know, couple of years, she's a lot more into it.
7: Yeah, he's been teaching me all the, like, you know, the rules, the details.
4: Yeah, she realized, like, how intricate it is.
7: Yeah.
6: Yeah. Is there anything you'd say is missing from your memorabilia collection?
4: We actually don't own any jerseys.
7: No.
4: I think it'd be great to be able to have some jerseys so that, you know, we go to the games, like, a little bit more official.
6: So have you been to tailgates before?
7: Oh, yeah. Yeah, yeah. His friends are actually big tailgaters. Yeah.
4: They'll probably kill me for saying this, but it's just basic.
7: Right.
4: You know, like, pickup trucks and drinks. Mm-hmm. They do grill stuff, but, I mean, I've seen stuff at, like, MetLife and some of these places. People are, like, go over the top. I've always wanted to, be like, put something together like that.
6: And why do you want to do this?
4: I think, like, you know, a tailgate just allows for, you know, a great gathering. I think it just brings, you know, the more people you bring together, the better the energy.
6: Well, this seems right up your alley.
7: Yeah, throwing a party is always to throw a party.
4: You always find an excuse to have an event.
7: Exactly.
6: Yeah. Guys, this has been so much fun. I have no doubt this whole tailgate's going to go off without a hitch, but I do have two friends I want to bring in. We've got Chef Tobias Dorsen, and we also have Shop Today Editorial Director Adriana Brock. So, Fredo, obviously, you're going to handle all the gear that you're going to need your tailgate, and Christina, you're going to handle the food.
7: Can't wait.
6: So, I just want to thank you guys so much for hosting me. This has been so much fun, and I can't wait to see what you guys come up with.
7: Thank you.
4: Can't wait.
7: Yeah, I know.
6: That was worth going to four stores for those avocados.
7: It sure was.
6: Okay, I want to come to one of your parties.
0: Coming up, move over burgers and hot dogs. Christina teams up with Chef Tobias to cook a dish that will score big before the game.

0: in New Jersey with Giants fans Christina and Fredo, who love to throw a good party but have never hosted their own tailgate until now. I've teamed them up with two coaches who will help them throw an epic party. First up, Christina meets with chef and former football player Tobias Dorsen to tackle the game day menu.
1: Welcome to my kitchen.
2: Thank you. What are we doing for our first tailgate?
1: I do know that I want to make my arroz con gandules. It's my mom's recipe.
2: Okay, so rice and peas.
1: Yes, rice and peas.
2: So I have this amazing recipe. It's a margarita shrimp.
1: Ooh.
2: It goes perfect with rice and peas. I think you'll really enjoy it.
1: Oh, that sounds amazing.
2: Oh, yeah. So let's get started. First thing I'm going to want you to do is we need to soak our skewers.
1: Okay.
2: The reason why we're soaking our skewers is because we don't want the flame from the grill to burn the skewers while they're on the grill. So
1: got it.
2: Let's drop the skewers in here. So now let's make the marinade for the shrimp.
1: Let's do it.
2: We're starting off with a garlic, two cloves of it. Let's chop that up. Just rough chop. Now let's add our jalapenos. Have you shaved a jalapeno before?
1: My way. I don't know if I'm doing it correctly.
2: Well, let's see if your way is. Let's see how your way is. Any way works. We're going to take the ribs and the seeds out of it. So we can rough chop that, blend it as well.
1: Okay.
2: Now we got that going. We need a third cup of oil.
1: Okay.
2: And now we add our seasonings. Let's add our brown sugar. Salt, onion powder, garlic powder.
1: All right.
2: Smoked paprika, cumin and chili powder to finish it off. So now last thing, let's add our pepper. Now let's add this top on.
1: Okay.
2: And let's do chop instead of grind.
3: That's good.
2: Okay, so now let's marinate our shrimp.
1: Okay.
2: So, we're using jumbo shrimp with the tail on, but at the tailgate, we're gonna make sure we take the tails off so people don't throw tails everywhere and then
1: they're looking
2: at our tailgate party like what's going on over here. So, let's take our marinade. Oh, yeah, that looks good.
1: Mm-hmm. Smells delicious. That's good.
2: And now let's make sure we coat the shrimp.
1: This looks so good.
2: Okay, now let's wrap it up so we can let it soak and marinate. Let's take this to the fridge for a while. So the shrimp's almost done marinating now. Most important thing for me is always your mise en place. Mise en place is setting up the garnishes that we're going to have to go on to the shrimp. And your favorite part, tequila.
1: Ooh.
2: Yeah, so let's quarter our limes. Let's go straight down the middle. And now we can rough chop our cilantro. That's good.
1: Okay.
2: So now we can pull the shrimp, add the tequila. Now let's start to skewer our shrimp. Let me show you the first one. We're going to go here.
1: Interesting.
2: There. So, boom, there we go.
1: Let me try one.
2: Yep. Get your hands messy.
1: Okay.
2: Let me fix your one.
1: Please.
2: Forgot to put one sock on.
1: You know, it's funny because my husband always tries to cook shrimp on the grill and he ends up overcooking them. So,
2: maybe I can teach
1: me something that he doesn't know.
2: Yeah. So now we gotta one up the husband, but I don't want him to be mad at me at the end.
1: Exactly. One more.
2: Yep, last one.
1: Okay.
2: Last one, let's make it the best one.
1: Oh gosh. Pressure!
2: Okay, we got our lime wedges, we got our cilantro, we got our shrimp skewered up, nice and marinated. Time to go outside.
1: Okay.
2: Can you lead the way?
1: Sure. Let's go.
4: Ooh, awesome. A charcoal grill.
2: Yes. This right here is how we're going to start our coals. Yeah, so let's get a couple of these in there. And a couple of charcoal going in.
1: Okay.
2: We're going to light it from the bottom. There. We let this go for about 15 minutes.
4: So how do you know it's like ready to use on the grill?
2: Once the coals turn gray, that means they're fully lit, they're all the way hot, and they're ready to use. So we're going to do two sides. We're
4: going
2: to do a super hot side, and then we're going to do a warm side.
4: Okay.
2: So let's pour
4: it. Just
2: throwing it out right on. Pour. Yep. Okay. Pour them out on this side, and then we'll pour a little bit out on this side.
4: Got it.
2: We can insert the top of it.
4: Okay.
2: So now that the surface is completely hot right now, let's add the shrimp to our hot zone.
4: Nice. There we go.
2: People look at grilling and they think that it's so hard to do. It's really not. It's really just more of paying attention, making sure your flames don't really kill you, whatever it is that you're cooking.
4: Right.
2: Since we're cooking shrimp, it takes 2 to 3 minutes on each side, flip it over, and then we can easily move it to our warm side. So grabbing the skewers are super easy.
4: Oh, I see.
2: Oh, just flip them off.
4: Beautiful.
2: See? Nice. You got this. Boom, there we go. Super easy. So you see shrimp started to turn color. You see the char from the charcoal.
4: Oh, man.
2: Let's get a plate.
4: Okay.
2: And now we finish them with cilantro and lime.
4: Ooh.
2: I'll let you do the honors and let you try one first.
4: Okay, here we are.
2: Boom, there you go.
4: Ooh.
2: You like that?
4: That is good.
2: Oh, what's up?
3: Are you the new grill master now?
4: Oh, my gosh. You have to taste this.
3: Oh, they look delicious. Can I grab one?
2: Of course.
3: Perfectly cooked. I don't know if she told you, but I always mess these up.
2: I heard a little secret about overcooking some shrimp.
4: Yep.
3: Been eating rubber bands.
2: I'm going to try one, dude. Oh, wow. These are super, super good.
4: Right.
2: Christina's ready. Adriana Brock's bringing you tailgate gear.
3: Okay.
2: We're going to have a super good time, and I can't wait.
3: Wow, looking forward to it. It's going to be fun.
2: Let's go.
0: And when we're back, today's Adriana Brock hooks Fredo up with gear that'll take his tailgate.

0: We're back with Giants fans Christina and Fredo, who are getting ready to throw their first tailgate for their friends and family. Tobias Dorsen set Christina up with a main course that's sure to wow. Now it's Fredo's turn. He's meeting with today's own Adriana Brock to gear up for the big day.
1: It is so good to finally meet you in person.
2: Thank you so much for coming.
1: Thank you so much for having me. I am so stoked for this tailgate. But before we get started, talk to me a little bit about your fandom. Full disclosure, I'm a Philadelphia Eagles fan. So this is a little tough for me, but I'm not going to hold it against you.
2: You know, I was born into it, you know, and I just kind of, you know, carried the tradition on.
1: I heard you got Christina into it.
2: Yeah, she was like, you know, sort of outside fan.
1: That's so funny because when I first met my husband, I wasn't really into football. And I met my husband. He's from Philadelphia. He's like a diehard fan. Now I'm just so obsessed. So I kind of hear where you're coming from. And you know what? I'm going to help you throw a tailgate Philly style.
2: Okay.
1: So let's get started. We've got you hooked up, and I'm going to walk you through some of my favorite things. Your background is you're a DJ, so I'm assuming you're bringing the playlist, right?
2: Yes.
1: You don't have to lug all your DJ equipment or any big speakers. This little guy is a Soundcore by Anchor, and it has a little handle, very easy to carry around. It packs a serious punch. Yeah. I mean, I'm talking sound waves like 98 decibels, super loud. What's really cool about this too, not just its portability, it is also completely waterproof. So when you bring this to your tailgate, you don't have to worry about spills, messes, any of that.
2: Rain, snow, you never know.
1: Exactly. Having a canopy is a really important part of a tailgate, right?
2: Yes.
1: I've got this SUV tailgating canopy that actually attaches to the rear lift gate of your SUV. So it kind of does half the work for you.
2: Yep.
1: You're making use of not just your car being parked, but then you can make use of your trunk as well.
2: Love that. Give it a little tug here.
1: Okay.
2: What do you think?
1: Looks good.
2: Yeah, and it was pretty easy to set up.
1: Yeah, so we've got the tunes, we've got the canopy. Mm-hmm. Let's talk seating, okay?
2: Oh, let's do it.
1: Check out this two-seater little love seat couch.
2: Never seen it. Let's test it out.
1: Yeah, let's test it out. Have a seat.
2: Oh, this feels good.
1: Yeah, and it's pretty comfortable, roomy enough for
2: most
1: two
2: importantly
1: adults.
2: It has a cup holder.
1: Who would have thought an Eagles fan and a Giants fan just enjoying a little tailgate
2: maybe this will bring us good luck.
1: Maybe no. The Eagles good luck.
2: All right. Not too bad.
1: Yeah. Not too bad. All right, let's come over here. So there's nothing worse than overcooked or undercooked meat, especially at a tailgate.
2: Absolutely.
1: And check this out, this small little tiny meat thermometer. You connect it to the app, and that way you guys can set it and forget it.
2: Wow,
1: so it'll alert you to say, hey, food's ready.
2: Pretty cool. And I see it charges right in this case.
1: It charges right in the case.
2: Amazing.
1: It's speaking of set it and forget it, something you can do while you're hanging out, games. Games are a must, right? Try to put all the games in the middle of the tailgate so it gets people up and away from like the food and the drinks and sort of just sitting down and gets them into the action.
2: Okay.
1: Follow me over here. I've got this awesome portable beer pong station.
2: Wow.
1: This is really great because then you don't have to use one of your tables that you're using for like your buffet or your drinks and food. Look, isn't
2: near
1: this a Giants. Nice little touch?
2: So cute.
1: So this is going to get a little friendly competition going with your guests as well. Another one that I know you guys like is the stacking blocks.
2: Mm-hmm.
1: This is a great one because it's the life-size version. It's not the tiny one. All right, and last but not least, I've got cornhole for you guys. And this is a really cool set because...
2: Such a classic.
1: It's such a classic, and it's football themed, and it comes with these blue and red baggies, you know, with this logo on them that I can't really recognize.
2: I love the feel, too. It's so cool.
1: We're going to have to put our skills to the test, get a little friendly competition in
2: before the
1: game.
2: I can't lose to you and then lose in the game. We'll be
1: Listen, I'm
2: shape.
1: Ready.
2: You know what we're missing? Nice cold beer.
3: Hey, guys. Oh, my God. This looks amazing.
1: Well, come on out. Check this out.
3: Who wants a beer?
2: Look at all the goodies we have.
1: Oh, my goodness. Yes, I would love one. I was telling Fredo, cold drinks are so important. So these koozies are really awesome because they come in a pack for under $15. And you want to keep your hands dry and your beer icy cold. If you're holding a cold drink, what else is better than that?
3: For real.
2: What do you think about all this stuff?
3: I think everything's amazing.
2: I think we're going to love it.
1: Yeah, let's cheers to that. Cheers, guys.
2: Cheers.
1: All right, now after all that hard work prepping for your tailgate, now the easy part is here. Uh-oh. Let's pack up the car and get it ready for game day.
0: When we're back, it's game day as Fredo and Christina put all their hard work to the test when they host their very

0: Ready?
1: Hey, let's go Giants.
2: It's game day, and our Giants fans, Christina and Fredo, are ready to kick off their very first tailgate. They've run the plays with their coaches, Tobias Dorsen and Adriana Brock. Now it's time to put it all together. Will they score a touchdown and throw the ultimate tailgate? Let's find out.
0: All right, so you ready?
1: Let's go.
0: Let's do it.
2: Our couple is warming up, making sure everything is set before their family and friends arrive. Putting their coaches' tips to the test.
3: This is where we belong, in a giant tailgate party.
2: I couldn't wait to check in with them to see how they're doing and get the party started.
4: Christina, Fredo!
0: Dylan! Yay! Nice to see you again.
5: So happy you're here!
0: What do you think?
4: This looks awesome. What do you guys think?
0: Great job.
4: How's it turning out so far?
5: I think it's been epic.
4: Oh my God.
5: Epic.
0: I can't. Yeah.
5: Food's good.
0: Special margaritas.
5: Special margaritas.
4: Food's good.
0: Yeah. You made a rice and peas.
4: Oh, I can't wait to try the rice and peas. I've been thinking about it since you've been first talking about it.
0: Point.
4: All right, I'm going to get some food.
5: Please.
4: Mingle around.
0: Yeah, please.
4: I can't wait to meet your family.
5: Enjoy.
4: This is so much fun.
5: Help yourself. Yay. Thank you for coming.
4: Oh, I'm so excited to be here. This is so fun.
6: Awesome.
7: Use the chip as a spoon.
4: So Jersey girls.
5: Jersey girls.
2: Like every great host, Christina's on the grill to make sure the tailgate spread is covered.
5: Oh, there you go.
8: How
5: are
8: we doing over here?
5: I think we're doing well. What do you think?
8: They look good. They look good. Did you follow the steps?
5: I sure did.
8: Well,
5: we're on the 2 minutes backside now.
8: Okay, so we're on this side now.
5: Honestly, I think I'll make you proud.
8: So they look super amazing. I'm super hungry. I'm ready to taste it.
5: I think we're ready.
4: I hear you're tasting.
8: Yeah, we are.
4: All right, on the grill?
5: I am.
4: Amazing.
5: Dylan, you have to try these.
4: Okay. Hot off the grill.
5: Careful.
4: There we go.
5: Careful.
8: Mm-hmm. Wow. Now all you need is a shot of tequila. Right.
5: Well, I think they're a win.
4: Around here,
5: how about we try some?
8: Cheers.
4: Cheers to that. That is
8: amazing.
4: Just the right cookie.
8: You did a good job.
5: No. Your recipe did a good job.
4: I love it. To both of you.
2: Christina scored with the food. Now it's time to see how Fredo's doing with the fun and games. And it looks like the competition is heating up with Coach Adriana.
4: You can't get beat by an Eagles fan.
5: Yes! That's your style.
4: See, unless you win this round right now, she's got to wear a Giants jersey.
5: Oh.
0: I love it. Let's go. You go first.
4: Okay. All right, we're tied up, right?
5: Tied up.
4: Oh. Oh, way off on that one.
5: Yeah!
0: And let's go, Giants!
5: For it on fourth.
0: Let's go, Giants!
2: It all comes down to this. What they say, on any given Sunday, any team can win.
4: Good job, Fredo. There we go.
2: But today's real winners, Christina and Fredo.
1: Seeing Christina host this tailgate is almost seeing her dream come true.
9: This tailgate is super exciting because I'm with my friends and my family, so it's always a good time when you get together.
4: All right, guys, we did it!
0: Yes!
4: Congratulations, your first tailgate!
5: Amazing!
4: How do you think it went?
0: Huge success!
5: Amazing!
8: Oh, good.
0: Mike, what do you think?
8: I think it was amazing. The food's great. The atmosphere.
0: Your recipe's been a hit.
8: Hey.
4: Everybody.
8: She did great job today. She did such a great job.
5: Thank you.
4: And you got all the game. I mean, sorry you lost. But
5: you guys, my heart is broken, but that was so much fun.
4: You know, and in honor of this moment here that we've all had here at MetLife Stadium, I got to bring in a good friend of mine. We've got Mr. Howard Cross.
8: Hey!
2: That's right, Giants legend Howard Cross. A tight end for 13 seasons, Super Bowl champion, television host, and now the voice of the Giants.
10: Hey, man, I heard you guys, this is your first tailgate?
0: Yes, it is.
10: Hey, once a Giant, always a Giant, man. That's a pretty good crowd. I like the layout and everything. You guys are doing pretty good.
8: I like it. You know what? I'm glad you guys are enjoying the outside, but how about you enjoy the inside? Here's a couple tickets to the game.
0: Oh, wow.
5: Holy cow. Awesome.
10: I want you guys to come inside, enjoy the game, bring some of this party on the inside with your little life.
5: Let's go.
4: Guys, I don't think the celebration celebration should stop here. We want to keep the surprises coming. One thing you mentioned in your basement, from your memorabilia wall that's missing, a couple of jerseys.
6: Absolutely.
4: Coaches? Seriously?
10: Oh, yes! Yeah. Yeah.
4: I got a jersey.
10: You need to hold on to that. You need to feel
4: cool.
10: That.
4: So cool!
6: Love it.
10: So now you guys got your first tailgate. Woo! You got tickets for the game.
4: Look at this.
10: Got your
4: first jerseys.
10: Got your jersey for a while.
4: Thank you. Awesome.
10: All right.
4: Thank you.
10: Hey, I want you guys to have a good time, but I got to go inside and get to work.
6: Let's do it.
4: Amazing. Hey, so much fun.
10: Easy. I'm not answering any playoff questions, really.
4: And that's what's awesome about tailgating. You bring everybody together. You got your family. You got friends, and you know we're gonna have a fun season.
6: That's right.
4: So
6: hey, it's not fun if there's no competition.
4: Exactly.
11: That's right.
4: You got it.
6: Well,
4: all right.
6: Love
4: so
6: it.
4: Cheers to a good season.
6: Yes. Go Giants.
4: Let's go. Woo!

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0: okay, when it's cold outside, mm-hmm. there's not much better, nothing better than a hot and hearty bowl of chili in this recipe. It's just what you might need for a busy weeknight.
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2: Oh, thank you.
1: How are you? This seems like the perfect recipe, especially for today. It's freezing cold out.
2: It is freezing. You got that chill on your bones. You want to get it out, so let's do some chili.
0: I love this, for sure.
2: But let's do it a little bit different.
1: Okay.
2: We're used to those tomato base. We're going to go for a white chili with a little bit of coconut milk in there.
1: Well, I like coconut
2: You're going to start up with your onions mm-hmm. and your garlic. We're going to chop it up a little bit there.
0: Mm-hmm. Okay, and then
2: we're going to put that in the pan with a little bit of coconut oil.
1: Coconut oil.
2: I just want to tell you,
1: I'm a big fan of coconut oil.
0: She likes all forms.
2: There you go. Well, this is for you.
1: I like to saute
2: the onion and the garlic just to
0: give it a little bit.
2: I give it like 2 minutes, 2-3 minutes. You just want to make sure that it's not that raw. Onion flavor getting into your spatula. Oh, isn't it adorable?
0: What is happening? Is this a doll spatula?
1: It's like Barbie. Barbie came to visit.
0: Is this the American Girl?
1: Okay. All right, so we have that.
2: So you're gonna saute. You can also throw in some of your spices. We have some oregano.
1: Do you want me to help you?
2: Yeah, that'd be great.
1: Let me use my spatula.
2: And this just kind of, you know what?
0: Wait, you put it in there?
2: You can put it straight in. That is no problem.
1: Where was it supposed to go? I'm sorry.
2: Oh, yeah, go for it. Or you can also saute that alongside the onion and garlic for a little bit just to open up those spices.
1: Okay, should I dump this
2: no
1: in?
2: No problem.
0: Is this all going here?
2: You're just going to dump it and go. We've got some chicken broth in there. We've got some kernels
1: of corn. I'm using green chili.
2: Yes, green chili. I like a little spice. How about you?
0: Okay. Yeah, we like it. But is this kid-friendly or not really?
2: It is kid-friendly. It is not super hot.
1: What are you doing with our chickpeas?
0: I love chickpeas.
2: But you know what you could do, Jenna, is you could just take the chicken that's in here that's kind of falling apart and put it into... You can just make a quesadilla with it. Great idea. Yes, that's
1: right,
2: what we do.
1: So come on down.
2: So we're going to shred our chicken.
1: This is how you do it?
2: Yes.
0: You shred a chicken in a blender?
2: You're just going to click it on, and it's going to do that hard work for you. Yeah, look.
0: Is that just like a rotisserie chicken you buy at the grocery store?
2: You know what? You could take rotisserie chicken, and yes, you could use that as well. Okay. And again, like I said, just...
1: Wow, look what happened there.
2: Yeah,
0: look. I've never seen that before.
1: Me either.
2: Well, look at that. New trick for the new year. So here we go. We're just
1: getting... Yeah, what's in there? The corn and all that?
2: So this is what we braise down. We have the corn, we have the chickpeas.
0: So do you end up putting this chicken in here?
2: Yeah. Yes. Yeah. That gets really soft. You put it, take it out, you shred it up.
1: And then
2: you put it all together in here with a little bit of coconut milk.
1: Another couple of minutes.
0: Look at that coconut milk. It's foamy.
2: It is beautiful,
0: Can I just taste it? I know how it is.
1: What are you doing?
2: Oh, it's good. You gotta love the food you're working with.
0: Coconut milk.
2: And you're gonna let that cook down till it thickens a little bit.
1: Now, what have you done here? You put it in a baked potato?
2: Yes, we put it in a baked potato because you just need it to be a little bit heartier. Why not? This is the kind of recipe that's great even for the next 2 or 3 days.
0: Okay. And you top it, with avocado.
2: Yes, we're gonna go and we're gonna give it a nice little squeeze of lime here. A little bit of jalapeno, depending on how hot you like it. Cheese. I mean, if whatever you want to dream up to top it with, you top it with. You go for
0: it. It's spicy and delicious, but not too spicy.
2: That's why I love it.
3: That's so good.
2: And if you want, you can even do a little bit of chipotle sauce if you want to kick up the heat. I mean, the spicier the better for me.
0: This is delicious and hearty and yummy.
1: Thank you for this. It's really good.
0: Awesome. And you can get this recipe at today.com/food.
4: All right, this morning in today's food, a hearty meal that's packed with nutrients. Health journalist and author Max Lugavere is here to show us a recipe from his new cookbook. It's called Genius Kitchen, over 100 easy and delicious recipes to make your brain sharp, body strong, and taste buds happy. That seems like a great combination.
5: Yeah, that's a lot to promise, but the cookbook delivers. It's the only cookbook, I think, that can simultaneously shrink your belly and grow the brain.
1: Oh, wow, I'm super excited about it.
4: So brain foods in particular, what in this recipe would make our brain smarter?
5: Oh my God, every aspect of this recipe is calibrated to support brain health and mental health in accordance with the latest available evidence. And it's delicious as well.
1: So
5: this is a mole chili. A lot of the recipes in my book are internationally influenced and inspired. And so we've got our ancho and guajillo chilies right here, which add a little bit of spice. People that eat spicy food every day have reduced risk of early mortality by about 14%. So it's if you like spicy food, that's a nice perk, right? So what we want to do is we want to combine the mushrooms with the chilies.
6: But these are dried.
5: These are dried mushrooms. Mushrooms
4: are great.
5: Why do
4: you like using dried?
5: We like using dried because they have more of an umami flavor. The water's ready. It's boiling. That's perfect. So we want to put... Do you want to do the honors?
4: Sure.
5: So you want to put about a cup of boiling water in there. And typically when you're preparing this recipe at home, you want to let it sit for 10 minutes. Mm-hmm. That's perfect. Dried mushrooms, as compared to fresh mushrooms, they have more of that umami flavor, which mm-hmm. mushrooms are known for. And the darker the mushroom, the more umami flavor. So it doesn't matter which mushroom, so long as you're using shrooms. So you let that sit for 10 minutes, and then you put it in a blender to puree the concoction. Now what you want to do is you want to chop up an onion. We don't want any bloodshed on the set, so I'm not going to do this live. But we have our chopped onions here, and then we've got delicious garlic, and we've got cilantro stems. Oh. We don't waste any of the cilantro. Uh-huh. So we're using the stems, which actually have a more potent cilantro flavor than the leaves.
3: Oh, that's interesting.
5: The leaves are great for a garnish. They look really beautiful as well. So we've got our chopped onion, we've got our cilantro stems, we've got the garlic. Garlic is, by the way, a wonderful prebiotic fiber, really good for gut health.
4: Okay, and so is that why you're using a lot of garlic?
5: Yeah, yeah. Also keeps the vampires away.
4: Yes, all right. I was thinking that.
5: So here we have a crock pot. It's a very thick pot, really good for evenly distributing the heat. And we've got our sliced brisket. Now, I'm a big fan of grass-fed, grass-finished beef, but any beef will do. It's a very nutrient-dense food.
3: Right.
5: So what we want to do...
4: It's fatty. That's okay. That's still good for our
5: grass-finished
4: health.
5: Beef fat is actually quite healthful. Yeah, it's a decent source of omega-3 fatty acids, a good source of vitamin E, and pristine protein.
4: Okay.
5: So you want to put the beef in the pot, like so.
4: Is that olive oil or...?
5: I use avocado oil, which is very heart-healthy and... chemically stable for high heat cooking. So we want to use avocado oil.
6: Why avocado oil?
5: Well, it doesn't impart a flavor like extra virgin olive oil does, so it's from a flavor standpoint, it's neutral. But it's very heart healthy. It's rich in monounsaturated fat. And the point of this step is we want to get a nice char on the outside of the brisket. We want it to develop a crust on the surface of the brisket, which lends a really delicious mouthfeel. So yeah, you're doing a good job. So you want to cook this for a little bit, maybe about 10 minutes to get that nice sear going.
4: Okay.
5: You also want to throw the onions in the pot as well. Yeah, get your hands dirty. Love that, Al. Amazing. Yeah, so you want to cook this.
3: How about the garlic and onion?
5: Yeah, throw the garlic, the stems, all that good stuff. Look at that, you can smell it. The garlic
4: it does
5: is becoming
4: smell delicious.
5: Fragrant.
4: Mix it? Okay.
5: Yeah,
4: okay.
5: Mix it up. Again, the crust on the beef is key.
3: So you want to brown that up.
5: You want to brown that up.
3: Everything else.
5: Yeah, you want to brown that up because it lends a really nice mouthfeel. You don't want like a uniform consistency with brisket.
4: Okay. Right.
5: And you can use whole brisket. We decided to chop it up, but a whole brisket would be easier to shred.
3: What are some of the spices you're putting?
5: So here we've got a little bit of cumin, we've got oregano, and we've got chili powder.
3: Oh.
5: So you want to add these in.
4: Again, oregano doesn't look like that.
5: Yeah, they come in different forms, but typically, we see some flowers on there. But again, spicy food is really great for your health if you can stand it. Not that this dish is too spicy.
3: Right. You'll saute this, then what goes in?
5: You saute that in. Yeah, it's already starting to get. I mean, just smell it.
4: Yeah, it smells delicious.
5: So good.
6: We only have about a minute, so I want to make sure we get
5: it. Right. So then we want to throw in the diced tomatoes.
4: Okay.
5: We've got a bit of a tomato puree. Throw that into the mix.
3: And is that chicken broth?
5: We're compressing time here.
4: Yeah.
5: And then this is bone broth.
3: Bone broth.
5: So bone broth is rich in collagen.
4: Does it taste the same as regular broth?
5: It tastes similarly. It's not soup.
3: But what makes it the mole?
5: So the mole, we add dark chocolate. So this is the finished... it's almost finished. We want to add the dark chocolate to it. That's how you make a mole. Dark chocolate is really good for the heart. You stir it around.
4: Did I miss that? Where did the chilies and the mushrooms go?
3: We pureed it.
5: So we put the puree. You're meant to, once you puree it, you put it into the into the dish. So yeah. So
6: thank you so much.
3: Amazing.
6: We really appreciate
3: it.
6: This was amazing. We're going to eat this in the break.
3: Let me
6: taste it.
3: And be sure to check out his cookbook and for this recipe, which is fantastic.
4: Oh, wow.

0: We're very excited this morning because we have a super special guest here for Today Food. Brian Baumgartner starred as Kevin on the hit NBC show The Office.
1: And Office fans will definitely remember this iconic scene.
2: At least once a year, I like to bring in some of my Kevin's famous chili. The trick is to undercook the onions. Everybody is going to get to know each other in the pot. I'm serious about this stuff. I'm up the night before, pressing garlic and dicing whole tomatoes. I toast my own ancho chilies. It's a recipe passed down from Malone's for generations.
0: Oh, no, I just like feel for you with that.
1: Well, yes. Brian became serious about chili off screen as
0: well.
1: That
0: is so funny. So now he's compiled, listen to this, some of his favorite recipes in the Seriously Good Chili Cookbook. How many recipes did you say?
3: 177.
0: Wow. I opened it up and I'm like, okay, this, if you like chili, this is your man.
3: This is it.
0: Is it true before that scene you weren't a chili guy?
3: I'd never made chili at all. I made it one time. It was like football season. I posted it online. People went nuts.
0: Yeah.
3: They went crazy. And I thought, okay. And I started getting into it. Oh, thank you, Al. Yeah. I'm putting you to work already. Very nicely done.
0: The thing that's funny about that scene is it wasn't even like the whole episode. It was the 30 seconds at the beginning of the show.
4: You stole the show.
3: Well, it always makes me laugh when I say to people, I meet them, like, what's your favorite episode of The Office?
0: Yeah.
3: And they say the chili one.
1: I'm the chili episode. Very good.
3: It was about 90 seconds.
1: So how do we get started? We want to make Kevin's signature chili.
0: This is
3: my recipe that I have. I don't know if it's as famous as Malone's.
0: Let me come on this side.
3: All right, you're going to go there.
0: Yep.
1: Okay.
3: And now it's about chopping.
0: Okay.
3: Okay. Mm-hmm. So we're going to chop very carefully, and then we're not going to chop that carefully anymore. We're going to chop.
0: Nice chunks.
3: And we've got some vegetable oil in here. We're going to add it all in to the pot.
1: Okay. Yeah.
3: We're going to put it all in there. And here is where Kevin and I are similar. The trick truly is to undercook the onions.
1: Okay.
3: You don't want to caramelize them.
0: The peppers too?
3: Yeah. And you want the onions to be translucent.
0: Mm-hmm. Okay.
3: So we've got some garlic, we've got some onions, and we've got some green peppers in there.
1: So then you cook it down.
3: And then fast forward, we're still here. Al, you helped it to not get fully caramelized here. Once that's cooked down, then we're going to add in
0: turkey?
3: I like the ground turkey. You can obviously also use ground beef.
1: Sure.
0: Okay.
3: And we're going to saute that in there with the peppers and the onions and the garlic.
1: Mm-hmm.
3: Now, here's another trick.
1: Okay.
3: Okay. You add the tomato paste once the turkey is like half brown.
1: So it's not brown.
3: Not brown.
1: A little pale.
3: That's
0: so
3: right.
0: It kind of absorbs some of the tomato flavor?
3: Yes, and it to me, it sort of combines all the flavors together.
0: Mm-hmm.
3: Now, this is not lightly browned, but we're going to pretend it is, and it's going to be delicious.
1: It's television.
0: Yes.
3: It is television, Al, yes. And so we're going to combine that all together.
1: Mm-hmm.
3: Now, once that's browned...
0: Sorry, I sneezed.
3: That's okay.
1: Wow.
3: That's okay. It's live television. Anything can happen. It's fine. America, relax.
1: Don't try this
0: one.
3: We're fine. Yeah.
1: Wow.
3: All right. Once that's brown,
1: right?
3: Then what we're going to do, we're going to have some diced tomatoes. Uh-huh. We're going to put those in.
1: Just canned diced tomatoes?
3: Diced tomatoes. Mm-hmm. Then some tomato sauce.
1: Right.
0: Okay.
3: Right?
1: And then what are the spices?
3: Then we've got some oregano. And if you want to, you're going to add it with flair, you can do that.
1: Oh,
3: wow. We've got some chili powder. And we've got some ancho chilies
1: it's
3: and
1: the jumping,
3: a little salt.
1: That's the antithesis of the salt bay.
0: How messy is your kitchen with that? That's my question.
3: I don't spill the chili, but spices are totally allowed.
1: And then when do you add the beans?
3: And then, so the beans, beans with chili sauce, don't drain it.
0: Oh, okay.
3: Yes, but you add that when we're about 20 minutes away from serving.
0: Okay.
3: Because you don't want to get the beans mushy.
0: Over.
1: Wow.
0: Oh,
3: right.
0: Listen,
3: so this,
0: beans are soft to begin with.
4: A fan. Mm.
3: This can be cooked all day.
1: Yeah.
3: You can reduce it all the way down and then just add the beans when you're ready to serve.
1: This is great.
3: Is it?
1: No, really good.
0: I was just telling you before, my husband doesn't like cumin.
4: He loves this.
0: Have cumin in it. This is the perfect chili I can make at home.
3: It
4: Brian,
3: is perfect.
4: Thank you.
0: Mm-hmm.
3: You guys.
1: From one Brian to another.
3: Yeah.
0: You've created magic, Brian.
4: Oh, this is
3: thank you so,
0: so good.
3: Oh,
0: if you want
3: you.
0: This recipe, and we can all do this one. It's an easy recipe. You can go to today.com/food. By the way, watch Brian and all 9 seasons of The Office. Relive your favorite moments. They're streaming on Peacock from our parent company, NBC Universal.

0: food, joined by one of our favorite chefs, our Bobby Flay.
1: That's right. He's got a new book out next week called Beat Bobby Flay. Conquer the kitchen with 100-plus battle-tested recipes.
2: Yeah, this morning Bobby's teaching us how to win in the kitchen with one of his all-time favorite dishes. Bobby, just when you think you know everything about chili, you're going to do something. Is it a secret ingredient? Is it like, are you going to add some coffee grinds to it? Or are you going to, what are you doing? You're just taking the meat out? You're robbing us?
3: Well, it is a vegetarian dish, but Carson, you have to understand, first of all, on Beat Bobby Flay, I don't get to decide what the signature dish that we're cooking is. It's the other chef.
2: Oh, that's right.
3: So I got challenged to vegetable chili. And also, my girlfriend doesn't eat meat. So, you know, I got to adjust.
2: Smart. So how do you make it good?
4: Smart man.
3: Well, I'm going to tell you right now. So come on over. So I'm going to start by making the base of the chili. I always say everything good starts with onions and garlic. So we're going to start with some onions and garlic and then some tomatoes as well. And, of course, you need to bring some spices into the game.
0: And, Bobby, so who's your girlfriend?
4: You buried the lead.
1: Wow.
0: Just kidding.
3: I knew you were going to go there.
0: Yeah.
3: I knew you were going to go there.
0: Well, you brought it up.
3: She's going to rename Nameless for now.
0: Okay.
3: But
0: okay.
3: Thanks for asking.
2: I'm just going to Google it. I'll have it by the end of the segment.
3: Wow. Yeah.
0: All right. So go ahead.
3: Went right out the window.
4: Sure did.
2: Nothing remains nameless,
4: Bobby.
2: It's 2021.
4: How'd you guys meet?
3: Anyway, so then you add a dark beer to the chili, which is one of those secret ingredients, right? And then this becomes the base of it. Now, Carson was asking, like, you know, you rob us of the meat, but you can use things that are vegetables that actually give us the texture.
2: Very attractive.
4: Meat life.
3: So we're going to
4: Carson founder on the internet.
0: I will not say it out loud.
2: We promise. Very impressive.
3: No, he didn't.
4: He did.
2: Yeah.
0: Okay. Vegan or vegetarian?
2: No.
4: You really are dating up, Bobby. You are really dating up.
2: You are a lucky man.
0: All right. So anyway,
1: went off the rails. What vegetables are you using there, Bobby, to replace the meat?
3: Thank you so much, Al. Thank you so much. So we have eggplant and portobello mushrooms because they have that sort of meaty texture. Mm-hmm. We're going to add that to the chili as well. And we're going to let this cook for a little while. And then basically what happens is you have the base of the chili, and it looks and feels like chili. It tastes like chili, but it's completely meatless. And then the thing I love about chili is that it becomes like this canvas for all these like really cool garnishes that you can put on top, which is really the key, right?
1: That's a nice
3: so
1: show.
0: That's beautiful.
3: We have some yogurt that has a little bit of shishito peppers in it and some lime juice. We want that nice cooling effect. And then I have some avocados in here with some diced red onions and some chilies. I'm going to put some avocado on top. It's almost like the chili becomes a vehicle for all these cool things that you want to eat. A few tortilla chips for some crunch. You got to make sure you have that crunch going.
1: Hey, Bobby, does the chili take less time because it's meat-based, vegetable-based than a meat-based one would?
3: It does, Al, because, you know, if you're cooking something like eggplant or portobello mushrooms, it's going to cook a lot quicker. You just want to make sure that the mushrooms and the eggplant cook all the way through because then it absorbs all the flavor from the base of the chili itself. You want to cook at that dark beer. You want to get some of that earthiness as well. And then, you know, you start to garnish it. A little bit of lime zest on top. So you have some acidity, you have some spiciness, you have a little sweetness, all the good things. And it's a very warming dish. I have to say, like, when I first heard that I had to make vegetable chili on Beat Bobby Flay, I was kind of bummed out because, you know, I am a meat eater. And but I have to say, like, the eggplant and the mushrooms do a great job of substituting it. And, of course, it's a little bit healthier. I mean, people are eating a lot more vegetables.
1: I was going to say, is plant-based having its moment now, Bobby?
3: Oh, it's unbelievable. You know, as a chef, we constantly have to adjust

0: to the trends of the way people are eating. And I will say one thing, people are eating healthier and healthier, and I don't think that's ever going to go in reverse. Mm-hmm. I think it's only going to keep going in that direction. Bobby, so we have to really get very comfortable with cooking vegetables in lots of different ways.
1: Yeah, what did your girlfriend say when she tried that first bite? I was just curious.
2: Just trying to help you here. No, trying to help a brother out.
1: What did she say?
0: You know what? I haven't made this for her yet, to be perfectly honest. Oh. But you know, it's on the dock. Well, it's been the summer now. Now you know it's getting a little bit.
3: Yeah, you're right. Well, is she there right now? You tell her to give it Chef on in.
0: No, she's not here. But Savannah, thanks so much for asking. You're the best.
3: Bobby, we love you so much. This is so fun to tease you.
4: Does she have a key to the elevator?
3: What else is in your book? We have a couple seconds. What other kind of recipes? Are they all vegetarian?
0: There's all kinds of things, from like piri piri chicken to shrimp and grits. Oh, there's some great desserts like a spiced chocolate pudding, eggplant rollatini. I mean, Salisbury steak. There's really classic home style dishes. Mm, cool. And then there's a couple of things in that are a little bit fancier. But it's if you're a fan of the show, I mean, Al's been on the show a couple of times. It's such a fun show, and we've shot over 500 episodes.
4: Jeez. Wow.
0: Cool. And,
4: we've only lost
0: so
4: twice.
0: Obviously,
4: it's
0: they're
4: amazing.
0: Not all in this book. This is volume one. There'll be more volumes.
2: It's a terrific
3: thank
2: book.
3: You, Bobby.
4: It's a great show. It's a great book.
3: Thank you, Bobby.
4: Good luck
3: Bye.
4: With the relationship.
0: You guys are the best. Can't wait to see
4: Bobby Flay is out next Tuesday. Find out more of the chili recipe with no meat in it. Go to today.com/boringfood.
3: I think you've learned a valuable lesson, Bobby.
2: There's a new

0: today, nutritionist Joy Bauer has two hearty slow cooker recipes that you can set it and forget it.
1: Hey guys, it's no secret that I am in love with my slow cooker. And if you're like me, you are really gonna enjoy these recipes. The first one is eggplant parmesan. So I'm starting with two large eggplants. I'm just gonna trim and then I'm gonna slice them into about half inch rounds. I have paper towels lining a baking sheet here. We're going to salt the tops to help draw out some of the bitter water. And this is also going to help our eggplant slices to keep their form within the slow cooker. So these need to sit 30 to 60 minutes. And while we're waiting, we're going to head over to the stove to make our garlicky walnut breadcrumbs. So first I'm adding 1 cup of whole grain panko breadcrumbs, 1 cup of crushed walnuts. And I saute this for about 10 minutes on a medium flame. And I'm going to add in some garlic, some dried basil, and some black pepper. I'm going to take this off the heat, and we're going to mix in some parm. I'm going to take you back to our eggplant now. I'm going to press down with paper towels onto my eggplants, which have been sitting because I'm sopping up a lot of the excess water. I'm gonna season up our slices with some garlic, oregano, and a little bit of black pepper. And I'm gonna add in a little bit of tomato sauce to line the bottom. And now the fun part starts. You line the bottom of your slow cooker. Then for your garlicky walnut breadcrumbs, more sauce. I've got part skim mozzarella cheese, calcium, protein, and of course, cheesy goodness. And you're gonna repeat the same exact thing with two more layers. So you have 3 luscious layers in total. And now for the easiest part. Put on the lid and cook it on high for about 3 hours and 30 minutes. Guys, this is so good. And now we're gonna mix things up. I'm gonna take you over to my island and we're going to make a salsa verde chicken chili. And I'm starting with butternut squash. And butternut is packed with potassium. It's got beta carotene, great for your immune system, and so many other nutrients. Some onion, of course, a green bell pepper, finely diced. And this is a jalapeno. So this chili is customizable to whatever spice you want. And now I'm adding salsa verde. And this is reduced sodium chicken broth. Gonna mix this around, and I'm adding in loads of spices. And I'm gonna mix this around again, all the flavors, get them nice and well combined. And you're gonna add in 2 pounds of boneless, skinless chicken breast. I'm submerging the chicken into the liquid, put the cover on, and let it cook on high for about 4 hours. 30 minutes before it's done cooking, carefully take out all of the chicken breasts, then add in 2 cans of rinsed and drained beans. Stir the beans, put the top on, let everything simmer, and while that's simmering, you're gonna shred your chicken. Then put the chicken back into the slow cooker. 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Oh my goodness, guys, this is so yummy. The flavors all complement each other. This will definitely warm your soul this weekend.
2: That
3: Yum.
0: Good. All right.
3: Slow cooker out.
0: For these recipes and so much more, go to today.com/food.

The sun is shining and we fired up the grill, y'all. Join me, Jocelyn Delk Adams, for a summer barbecue to remember. As a chef and cookbook author, I love to add a modern twist to classic recipes. With my tips, you can host an outdoor cookout that looks effortless and won't cost a fortune. Bringing all of your loved ones together, it makes the day that much sweeter. Booze, this party's going to be epic. Growing up, I absolutely loved summer barbecues. For me, it just felt like a time to get family and friends together and really just enjoy the weather and each other and some good food. My inspiration for a party comes from a variety of places. I love everything from travel to new restaurants. It all sort of kind of informs all of my ideas and decision making when I'm throwing a party. I guess you could call me an events rebel. I really love to break the rules. And I love that because it's really fun to sort of have something unexpected at your event. The first thing that's most important with creating an event that you absolutely love is starting with the vibe and building it with your personality. If you could bottle my personality, it would probably be like a bright orange color, so that's gonna be all through this event. I love throwing barbecues outside. If you've got a pool, which we happen to have, like why wouldn't you set an entire event around that? You know you are always at a great party when the playlist is hot. So I wanted to focus on creating a playlist that had a lot of fun, energetic songs that made people want to get up and party. I love games at events. Seriously, if we do not have games at my event, it's not one of my events. I love everything from activities that I actually make up. I mean, it's all about making sure that your guests have a good time, and games help with that. Next, make sure that you stay organized. I am truly type A, y'all, okay? I am a person who lives and breathes by spreadsheets. When I'm thinking about an event, I start with the spreadsheet so I can stay organized, keep my guests in there, keep what I've ordered, keep what I'm serving. Literally every single detail goes in that spreadsheet. For your guest list, it's truly important that you spend a lot of time thinking about who you want seated at your table. I decided to make this party all about the amazing gals in my life. I really wanted it to be this mix of amazing women that I appreciate and who I'm inspired by. And finally, create a unique menu. When I start to think about my menu planning for my barbecue, I really want to knock my guests' socks off. I love to incorporate things that are in season. So a couple recipes I'm thinking about are maybe a watermelon salad. Watermelon is in season right now, so that's going to be so fresh. Also, corn is in season. So, and I've got this like amazing corn pudding, but the key is the corn is grilled. So it's like a nice time to actually use the grill, get some nice char on that corn, and actually give it some nice texture and bite. I think I know exactly how I want this day to flow, so let's get in the kitchen and start getting that menu going. For this barbecue, I selected some of my favorite recipes that I'm gonna show you how to make. First, we're gonna start with my simple ribs. Then we're gonna move on to my elote fried corn pudding from my new cookbook, Everyday Grand, along with my watermelon salad, and then finally, my berry rhubarb punch. We're gonna get started with my simple ribs recipe, and it starts with a dry rub. I've got some Cajun seasoning here. I've got some kosher salt, gotta get some nice salt in there. I've got some mustard powder. And then I've got onion and garlic powder. I'm gonna add both of those in here. Black pepper, some smoked paprika, and I've got some chili powder. Cumin. I love cumin in literally everything. And finally, I've got some brown sugar to add some sweetness. And then we're just gonna do a quick whisk of all of this, combining it. So I started making my own spice rubs at home when I realized how easy it was to do. Like, you could literally just go in your pantry, grab all of your favorite ingredients, and pull together something that's explosive flavor-wise. I happen to like a lot of different flavors in my dry rub because I want a lot of different sensations to happen when you bite into that rib, right? You want that sweet, you want that heat, you want that nuance of flavor, and so all of these different components are gonna pull that off.
Once that's combined, we're gonna get that on our ribs. These are beef ribs, and I'm going to grab some oil spray. So I like to use the oil spray. It's a little bit more controlled, and it just kind of keeps things a tiny bit cleaner during this process. The oil is going to become an adhesive for our dry rub, and then we're gonna start to add our dry rub right over our ribs, and you can add as much or as little as you want. The purpose of a dry rub is really to get that flavor penetrated into our ribs, and it's gonna take a little time because we're not breaking this down with what you would usually find in a wet rub. I'm gonna flip these over. We're gonna do another spray. And then we're gonna get that dry rub all up in there as well. And you really wanna push it into the meat so it really penetrates and you get all of that flavor. My favorite thing about barbecues are definitely the ribs. It's my favorite recipe. It's the quintessential barbecue recipe, right? So I think that all of my side dishes are gonna be the perfect complement to this main dish because this is really hearty, but it's got so much flavor, but everything else is sort of light and refreshing. So it's a perfect complement. All right, these look nice and rubbed down. So I did a quick rinse of my hands, and now we're gonna get these ready to go into the fridge. I've got some heavy duty foil because we wanna make sure that every little crevice, everything is covered so we really get that marinade to seep in. I'm gonna go one rack at a time here. Really get it covered. The ribs are wrapped and ready to go. I'm going to add these to my baking sheet, and then I'm gonna pop this in the fridge for about 6 hours at least so we can really get that marinade in there. And then we'll be ready to grill. All right, our ribs are marinating, and now when we come back, we're gonna get into our sauce.

While our ribs are marinating, I'm gonna get started on my elote fried corn pudding. This recipe was inspired by my trip to Mexico City, and I wanted to really sort of mix in some of that authentic Mexican flavor with some of my Southern roots. The first step is in grilling our corn. I've got some shucked corn here, and I'm going to add a little vegetable oil to the outside of it so we can make sure that this doesn't stick to the grates once we're grilling. Now I'm gonna take these out to the grill. I love adding in that char and that bite of grilled corn, and it's an amazing way to use it while it's in season too. Now that we've grilled our corn, it's time to get started on our filling. So I'm going to start here with some Mexican crema that's gonna go into our big bowl. This is so rich and creamy. It's gonna add so much flavor. And then I've got some melted butter. We've got 4 eggs here, and it's best that you crack them outside of the big bowl so if you get any shell, it doesn't get into your major mixture here. Now I want to zest some lime so I can add in some citrus flavor. It's really gonna brighten this up. Now I've got some sugar. If you've ever had corn pudding in the South, you know it's a little bit sweet, so we gotta add in that sweet. I'm adding in some cornstarch. This is gonna help thicken everything up. And then a few spices to add some additional flavor. I've got some garlic powder, and I've got some cumin. Now this is where I get to add our grilled corn that we took off the cob. You can get that nice bite and that texture from those kernels. This is creamed corn that you can find just right in the can in your grocery store, and it's a very different texture from that grilled corn we made earlier. We're also gonna add in some cotija cheese. I'm going to mix all of this together, make sure it's nice and combined. Before we add this to our casserole dish, I'm just gonna lightly spray this so we can make sure that it doesn't stick. And then we're just gonna pour all of our corn pudding mixture right into our casserole dish. I'm gonna add some foil to this so we can have a nice even bake and it doesn't brown too much. Now I'm gonna pop this in the oven and we're gonna let this set up and get so nice and beautiful and brown, and then we'll be ready to serve. Our corn pudding is out of the oven and let's check it out. Oh my goodness. You can just see all of that grilled corn that's come to the top and this sort of creamy, custardy texture. I like to add some decorations and really take it to another level. I like to add a little bit more of the cotija cheese. And then I also like to strategically place a few little limes here, little lime slices. Adds a little color as well. I'm gonna add some cilantro too. And then finally, I'm gonna sprinkle on a little tajin, and that little brightness with that chili and lime flavor is just gonna take this up to like a whole nother level. It's so good. Our corn pudding is ready to serve, and I know the guests are gonna love this. Now it's time to get started on my watermelon salad. This watermelon salad is so perfect for this barbecue because watermelon's in season, it's sweet, it's juicy, and it reminds me of childhood when I used to have watermelon every summer. Also, this recipe is important to me because, you know, watermelon sometimes can be pretty controversial for Black people. We can feel uncomfortable sometimes having it because of the history associated with it. So with this recipe, I really wanted to sort of say, we can reclaim it. We can feel comfortable having it again, and I hope that it brings a more positive light towards this food. The first step to making my watermelon salad is pickling some onions, and this is gonna give that nice tart flavor. People have no idea how easy it is to pickle onions at home, and I'm gonna show you. So I've got some water. I'm gonna add this to my little pot here, some white vinegar, some sugar, and some salt. And then I'm gonna crank on our heat here. And we're gonna let this get to about medium-high heat.
We want to really let that sugar dissolve, and then it's going to be ready for pickling our onions. Our sugar has dissolved. I'm just going to pop a garlic clove in here for some additional flavor, and then I'm going to pour this right over our onions. Yes, yes, yes, yes, yes. I'm going to cover this up, and now this is going to go in the fridge for about 2 hours. Now we're gonna make our chipotle dressing. This recipe starts with our shallots. I'm going to add some oil. We wanna get our shallots sizzling in this medium heat so we can get them nice and tender. All right, these look good to go. I'm gonna add these into our blender. Now I'm gonna add in some lime juice, some red wine vinegar. Got a little honey too. Dijon mustard. Some chipotle, I'm gonna add this right on in. Nice kick of flavor, we love that. And then finally, I've got some salt and pepper. Okay. Look at that beautiful color. You can tell when the dressing is done because it's nice and smooth. You see that chipotle has blended in and it's thickened up a bit. And this is gonna be absolutely perfect on our watermelon salad, y'all. I've got my watermelon here and I'm gonna start breaking this down. You wanna make sure you have a super sharp knife. And then also, under my cutting board, I've got a little surprise here. I've got some wet paper towel right up under it to make sure that this doesn't slip and slide. It's gonna make sure that this stays in place. To begin, I'm gonna cut off the ends of my watermelon. And then I also like to cut straight down the middle. This makes it easier when you're dealing with a much larger watermelon. You can rake it down much quicker. Oh yeah, look at that. I like to get it to a stable position as quickly as possible because it's much easier to maneuver and then it's not gonna roll around a lot. We want to start to take off the sides. So we're gonna remove the rind and you can actually start to do this based on just looking at the top and seeing where it guides you. And as you remove that, just put it right into your discard bowl. We're gonna get off as much of this as possible and then we're gonna go right back around once we're done and then just clean up and get off anything that we didn't before. And then once you have all of those edges and it's pretty bright and red, this is when we're gonna actually start to cut it into strips. We're making a salad, so I'm gonna go for bigger pieces. And I'm gonna take these ones in the center and then we're gonna break these down into cubes. I'm gonna cut again into wedges. And then I'm gonna cut right across again. And there you go. Now it's time to assemble our salad. I've got our cubed watermelon here and I'm just gonna add this into a big bowl. I'm gonna also add in some cucumber. I've got some heirloom tomatoes, which are quite special. The seeds are passed down from farmers every single season, so it's a special sort of hybrid there. Going to mix all of this together. And now I'm gonna add in some greens. I've got some mint, some arugula, and some basil. Sprinkle all of that in. Just kind of mix that in as well. And this is such a beautiful, colorful salad. All right. Now we're gonna add in that dressing we made earlier. Then I'm gonna do a big toss and get all of these ingredients to just really kind of soak in that dressing. What works so great about this salad is you're just going to get so many different flavor profiles. Like that sweetness from the watermelon is just going to complement that chipotle spice that you get from the dressings. It's really sort of well balanced because of all of those flavors. Now I'm gonna transfer this to our pretty bowl. Perfect. And then I'm gonna just dress this up with our pickled onion. I'm just gonna place a few right on top. So gorgeous. And then add a little of our feta cheese. And this is gonna be a hit, y'all. This is ready to serve.
you've ever been to basically any party or barbecue, you know you gotta have a good punch, and this one is great. So I've got some water here that's boiling, and we're gonna use this to create a simple syrup for this recipe. And simple syrups are usually just water and sugar, and then you can add in whatever you want so you can really sort of bring in some additional flavor, and that's what we're gonna do here. So I'm adding in our sugar to our water, and we're gonna get that to boiling temperature. And then I'm gonna add in some berries, some strawberries, some raspberries, and then finally, because rhubarb is in season right now, I'm going to add some rhubarb. I love to work it in drinks like this, and it sort of brings down that sweetness of those berries, and it's just so delicious. And finally, I'm gonna add in some mint. I'm just gonna stir all of this to combine, and then I'm going to let this come to boiling so I can really let that sugar and all of this sort of dissolve and thicken up. Once it starts to boil, you can see that color developing, that bright red color that is just gonna make that punch just pop, okay, on that barbecue table. It's gonna be so beautiful. This has been going for about 20 minutes and it's perfectly thickened and that syrup is like delicious. And we wanted to make sure that all that sugar dissolved. So now that it's cooled down a bit, I'm gonna go ahead and strain it. This is our berry rhubarb syrup and we're ready to assemble our punch. I'm gonna take my syrup here and add this right into my pitcher. I've also got some ginger ale. And I've got a little vodka here too. Gotta have a little fun. This is mama's drink right here. All right, and then I'm gonna add in some berries as well. This is gonna be just like a nice garnish. And then do a nice little stir here to combine everything. Oh yeah, that's perfect. Pour a little into this glass. You can see that gorgeous color. Those berries fly in. Look how beautiful this is. I cannot wait to serve this to our guests. And I'm actually gonna take some of this same punch and I'm gonna turn them into popsicles. Who doesn't love a popsicle during the summer? So I know they're gonna absolutely fall in love with this whole idea. I've showed you how to make most of our menu items and I've got a few more tricks up my sleeve. I'm gonna be serving a peach salad and also a family favorite potato salad. It's almost party time, guys. Next, when we come back,

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I am so excited. It's a beautiful sunny day, and I cannot wait for my guests to see the spread. My first two guests are Mercedes and Kelly. I work with both of these ladies, and they are like sisters to me, so I had to invite them to my barbecue. My next two guests are Lola and Amy. Lola was my college roommate, and Amy, she's a newer friend I met through blogging. Chanel, we met each other working together ages ago, and Ariana, she's my sorority sister. My last guest, well, you can't have a barbecue without inviting your mama, okay? So she definitely had to come. Mom, so good to see you.

0: Is anyone ready to eat?
1: Oh, yeah.
0: Yeah. Let's make our way to the table. This is my watermelon salad that's in my cookbook, Everyday Grand. Enjoy. I love it. This is the main event. Yes, my simple ribs, even though they don't take a lot of effort, they taste amazing, y'all. You will love them. All right, ladies, cheers. Cheers. Yeah. Enjoy. Dig in. So what do you guys think of the potato salad?
2: Well, so this is really good. Really good.
3: Delicious.
0: Yeah. Look, mama approves, that's it.
4: If I say it's good, it's good.
0: Let me tell you how long we worked on that recipe.
4: Oh,
0: there is a story with that, okay? We tested it over and over and over, I think maybe at least 20 times.
4: At least.
0: What? And my mom and dad, they were like, nope, needs this. Nope, needs more of this. Before it went into the book, they were still nervous about it. I was
4: right,
0: like, it's going into the book.
4: Yeah. Right.
0: But it's been a hit. Everyone has loved it.
4: Great. Like,
2: you did your thing, Joshua.
0: Yeah. Okay, it's time for some games. Okay, this first one we're gonna play, it's called Celebrity in a Bag. Got all these little names in here, and these are different celebrities, and you can ask all of us yes or no questions so you can guess who the celebrity is that you have.
5: Oh.
0: Oh.
5: Oh.
6: Is it a girl?
0: Yes. Yes.
6: Okay. Is it an actor?
0: Yes. Yes.
6: Does she have a Grammy?
0: Yes. Yes. An EGOT. Emmy, Grammy, Oscar, Tony.
6: Oh, cool. I did not know that. Yeah. Is what that meant. Is it Jennifer Hudson?
0: Yeah! Yeah. Yay!
6: Yay!
0: Fine.
6: Thank you.
0: All right, guys, we've got popsicles. Woo! We've got a berry rhubarb, a peach sweet tea, and pink Woo! Lemonade. Delicious.
5: Cheers!
0: I cannot thank you enough for coming and enjoying my good food and enjoying the company. It ain't over yet because we are going to get on the dance floor.
5: Okay.
0: Let's bust a move.
5: All right. Okay.

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0: Nothing better on a dreary winter day than some warm comfort food, right? Well, we got a great one for you today, folks. Jocelyn Delk Adams, she's back with us. She's the author of Everyday Grand. Jocelyn, welcome back.
1: Good morning.
2: I know.
1: Hey,
2: it's been so long, guys.
3: Good to see you.
2: Thank you.
0: What are we making?
2: Lemony chicken rice casserole. With chicken thighs, because you know it makes a difference.
3: Yes, it does.
2: Right? Makes them nice and juicy. So we're going to start by dredging our chicken thighs. We've got some flour here. I'm going to add in some Parmesan. I've got onion and garlic powder. You're like, ooh. And then, of course, some lemon zest. Let me see these skills.
3: Hey, this is
2: right
3: a woodworker here. Right here.
0: How much do you want?
2: All right, I'll be on the road all day. Okay, that's pretty good.
0: I'll give you more.
2: All right. I'm putting you to work here. We're going to whisk that up. And then we're going to dredge these, okay? We're just going to add this right in.
0: And why is it so important to dredge?
2: Well, we want to get that nice coating. It's going to give us like that nice crisp coating. I'm going to get it in that flour.
4: Does it help thicken up the sauce?
2: Well, it's also going to thicken up the sauce too, right?
5: And then we're going to add almond flour if you want.
2: Of course you could. Oh, come on. You know. And we're going to put this right into our oil. You can definitely play around. You can even use, you know, any type of gluten-free flour if that's
5: like you like to stretch skin side down?
2: Yeah, I do too. I do. I like to get that nice
3: crisp.
2: Yeah, we're going to get that crispy. And then we're going to work on our casserole dish.
4: Do you have to cook it through in the pan?
2: Well, you don't, because we're also going to throw it in the oven, too. So we just want to get it browned, and then we can get it in the oven. Okay. So we've got some cream of chicken. You want to whisk this up for me? And then I've got some cream of chicken.
5: There you go.
2: Because, you know, nothing's more comforting than some cream of chicken, right?
4: So.
2: And would you add just back some there? And then I've got our rice that was going to go right in here. And then I've got some garlic, too. I'm going to pop that in. Yeah, because we love garlic. And then down here, of course, you can see that our chicken thighs are ready. And then this is when we're just going to add this right into our dish. Goes right in. Oh, yeah.
6: Oh, my goodness.
2: You already tasted it, didn't you?
6: Craig started it.
2: You already did it. I know you did.
6: That's worth making tonight.
2: Yeah, look, you're going to do it, aren't you?
6: Oh, my goodness.
2: Chicken goes in.
6: So you just put it in there.
4: Yep. So it's just a one dish.
2: Pop this in. Pop this in.
5: And then how long are you going to put that in the oven for?
2: We're going to put this in the oven for about 40 to 50 minutes. And then cover it with foil because we want to make sure all that rice gets really tender. Y'all over there are killing my dish, right? Y'all know how I do. And then the lemon goes on top because it's beautiful.
4: So you cook it with the lemon there.
2: Yeah, I just want to get a little bit more of that.
6: How long do you bake it?
0: She told you.
2: You know about
0: your eating. You're eating. She already said
2: she was going to get this. What's going on? I can't remember.
4: Oh, my God.
2: So, yeah, this goes in. You put the foil over the top, bake it for about 40 to 50, then take it off if you want to brown it a little more for about 10 minutes, and then you're ready to serve.
5: And you've got an air fryer simmer.
2: I sure do.
6: Four ingredients.
2: Because we were talking about the air fryer, how it's like the perfect appliance. If you want to add another appliance.
6: I've never made salmon in the air fryer.
2: So easy.
4: How easy is it?
2: So easy.
5: What are these?
2: So easy. And it's done really quickly,
5: great.
2: Four ingredients.
5: Okay, what's that?
2: So I've got some soy sauce in there. I got some honey.
4: Okay.
2: Let me see. What else do I have in there? I
5: can't even remember.
2: Yeah. Oh, that's a garnish. And then you just drop it in the air fryer for about like 10 minutes. But sometimes it depends on your air fryer. Sometimes it cooks really quickly. But I love the air fryer because it gets that nice crisp skin at the top.
4: This is delicious.
2: Come on.
0: Jocelyn, well done.
2: All right.
5: I like to make salmon skin bacon.
2: I like that. What do you do?
5: You just take some of the skin off the. In fact, I go to my fishmonger and you know, he gives me extra.
0: He goes,
2: I love this skin. It's so good. He goes to his fishmonger. I'm two for two on this. You guys love him.
5: We are going to make a mashup that you didn't realize you needed. Pizza meatloaf.
6: Here to show us how is Jocelyn Delk Adams, founder of Grand Baby Cakes and author of Everyday Grand.
0: Which you can buy right now, Everyday Grand. This is a heck of a concept.
2: Yeah. I know, right? Because my kid loves pizza. It's like, what's for breakfast? Pizza.
0: Yes.
2: Like, what do you want for dessert?
0: Pizza.
2: Everything. So I was like, I've got to make pizza variations.
5: Right.
2: Of
5: so this is the best of meatloaf with a pizza.
2: Exactly, with that pizza twist. Okay. So I'm going to start with some pepperoni because she loves pepperoni. My daughter loves pepperoni. So I'm just going to just dice it up. You can make it as small as big as you like. You like a lot of texture, you can make it bigger. Want smaller, blend it in, and then like a meatloaf, we just start adding stuff together.
0: Add the pepperoni to the ground beef.
2: Yep.
0: Wow.
5: And it's gonna give that
2: ground turkey.
0: Meat on meat.
2: Meat on meat. It's a meat.
0: It's a pizza.
2: Meat lovers will love this, right? Okay. So pepperoni in there. I've got some garlic going in there. Got some parsley. And then you can throw those eggs in for me.
5: For the binder?
2: Yep. Get it in there. Got to bind it up. And then we've got some Italian breadcrumbs here. Got to get that in there. And then we've got some seasonings. We've got some oregano. We've got some seasoning salt. We've got some black pepper.
6: It's like the pizza part of
2: it. Yeah, the pizza part. And then we've got some milk as well.
0: Okay. Just whole milk.
2: Whole thing. You can use whatever milk you want, too. If you want to use, like, a coconut milk, if you want to use something like
5: can you overstir this too much?
2: Well, I like to just make sure everything's combined as much as possible. Also, you can play around with the toppings, like if you like olives, if you want to throw mushrooms in here, like, you can do that, too. And then we get that all stirred up, and then we get it into our loaf pan. Okay. This is the fun part, is I like to create a well right in the center and throw cheese.
5: Oh, well, now we're talking. Is this mozzarella?
2: Yes.
6: Oh, my gosh.
2: Yes. I mean, it's a pizza meatloaf.
6: Okay. We're now the sauce.
2: Yes, now the sauce. So to make this easy, like, people can buy, like, a pizza sauce, like, at the grocery store.
5: Right.
2: And then I like to doctor it up, just add some additional seasonings in there. Got some garlic powder.
6: Okay.
2: Got some oregano, some basil, and got some parsley. And then for a little kick, I've got some red pepper.
6: There you go.
0: Is that basil?
2: Yep.
0: Okay. All right.
2: Just get that in there. And then you're going to stir it up. Now, if you don't have time, just grab
6: the sauce.
5: Right.
2: Keep it moving.
6: All right.
2: This can still be a really easy thing. You're going to bake it. All that cheese is going to ooze in the center.
5: Where do you cover this up?
2: So, yeah, if you have some extra meat, you can just start flipping it over the top. We're going to not do it with the
6: cheese. Oh, I see.
2: Yeah. And then it covers the well, and then you bake it up, and then the cheese, like, just melts in the center when it comes out of the oven.
0: Oh, just the presentation alone.
6: Yeah. Oh, that's
2: fun. It's so fun.
6: And then you just drizzle the sauce on it?
2: And then you just drizzle the sauce and serve it with
6: it. I'll try it.
2: Come on, get into it now.
6: Here we go.
5: That's great.
2: Isn't it so yum?
0: What a great concept.
2: Yes. And this is good for, like, football, too.
0: Like,
2: right? That's really good.
5: You can make little individual versions.
2: Yes, you can make little individual ones. Serve them up. It's so

0: cold temperatures call for a much-needed comfort food in the home. So we brought in Jocelyn Delk Adams, author of Everyday Grand, to share a delicious, cozy winter meal. Happy New Year, Jocelyn. Great
1: Thank
0: to have you,
1: you
0: here.
1: Happy
0: the Oscar nominations are happening right
1: this
0: now.
1: This is like my Christmas day.
0: Yeah,
1: you guys have no
0: on.
1: Idea how much I enjoy Oscar nominations. We make
0: We're going to have them for
1: house.
0: Us in a few minutes. Well, let's
1: Thank
0: get
1: you.
0: To that delicious meal. What are you making for us?
1: All right, so we are going to do some rotisserie chicken stuffed shells.
0: Love it.
1: And we start with just a rough chop of our garlic. We want to just cut off that stem and then just go down this, like, really quickly.
0: So when you said rotisserie, I'm thinking, do I have to make a chicken or can you just buy a rotisserie chicken?
1: Yes, you can just buy a rotisserie chicken. It makes it so much easier instead of just making it your own. Cut all the time.
0: So you got your
1: garlic.
0: We're
1: going to start working on the sauce. Yeah, so we're going to do a rough chop of that, and then we're going to get to the sauce. So we're going to add in some heavy cream. Oh, nice, that nice sizzle.
0: Ooh.
1: Then we're going to add in some parm, because we want to make this thick and creamy, right? We've got some Creole seasoning. That's where you're getting that kick. Creole seasoning and some Italian seasoning. So it's kind of like a blend. It's a mashup, right?
0: Beautiful.
1: And we're going to whisk that together, and we're going to actually bring that to a simmer so we can get that to get nice and thick.
0: We'll work on that.
1: Then we're going to work on this rotisserie chicken. You can easily shred this with like two forks. You can use your hands, or I have a nice trick. I like to use a hand mixer.
2: What?
1: Yes. Get a big bowl, throw that chicken in, and use the hand mixer.
0: And the meat just falls off the bone?
1: Falls off, shreds it perfectly,
0: does
1: it in a couple minutes. It's so crazy easy.
2: God.
1: Yes, I have like a quick TikTok on it, too.
2: I'm into
0: so you have your sauce, you have your chicken's been pulled off the
1: pulled
0: bone.
1: Pulled off the bone, you've
0: and
1: got
0: now
1: this.
0: And now everything sits for a second while you make the
1: piping.
0: Yes, so
1: we got to make the filling. So we're going to add our chicken into some ricotta. We've got some broccoli so we can get some veggies in here. I also like to sub in some, you know, spinach, if you want to add that in too. We've got some onions. We've got some more parm because, you know, hey, we got to add that into.
0: This is already giving me like broccoli cheese vibes, which is a comfort food when it's cold out.
1: Yes. And then I add in a little bit more Creole. We're going to mix that all together and you're going to get that nice and smooth.
0: Yes,
1: and then here, we've got our fillings.
0: Now, how do me, Craig, and Al do this?
1: Okay, come on. Come on.
0: It's an intimidation
1: factor. Cupcakes. Come on. When you got kids, you got to pipe some cupcakes.
3: Tell them about the Ziploc trick.
1: Yes. Oh, yeah, so, okay, most people don't have, like, a piping bag at home.
0: Right.
1: You can get one of these bags, the resealable bags. You just snip off the end once you've added in everything.
0: See,
1: and then it just comes right out.
0: We can do that.
1: Everyone's got that at home. Right. So you want to try? You can say that.
0: Yes, let's do it.
1: Okay, you're just going to fill this. You've already, like, you know, cooked your spinach or your pasta, and you're just going to pipe this right inside. You want to try it?
0: Yep, I sure do.
1: Okay, go for it. I'm telling you, so easy.
0: Fill the treasure.
1: Or if you get really intimidated, Craig, you can use a spoon.
0: Okay, with that.
1: All right, you can play it easy.
0: And then what, Jocelyn, how long
1: So once we have those filled, we're going to put that right on top of our sauce.
2: Can I ask a dumb question? Are those, is those pasta shells, are they already pre-cooked?
1: Yeah, so we cooked them already.
2: Right,
1: they're ready to go.
2: Okay.
1: We've let them kind of come to room temperature, and then we're adding them right on top of the sauce that we prepped earlier. Yeah, so we're going to pop these in. We're going to add some cheese right on top and bake them for about 20 minutes till it's nice and bubbly and delicious.
2: You know what? It's also good for kids because it's delicious, but you hit a little broccoli.
1: I know.
2: I like that.
1: I just throw as much green in there as possible. Oh, yeah. It's fun. Colors,
0: it also has,
4: could you make this ahead of time?
1: Yes, you can totally prep this ahead of time. Put this in the refrigerator and then bake it off.
0: It has, a little bit of a guilt-free thing to it, too. It doesn't feel too bad. Like you're eating a giant lasagna.
1: But it's nice and cozy,
0: with 18
1: too,
0: layers.
1: Right?
0: Oh, it's
1: exactly.
0: Delicious.
1: And then you've got the chicken, so it's a little lighter.
0: Awesome.
1: Yeah.
0: Rules. Thank
1: Pretty
0: you so much.
1: Thank
0: More recipes
1: you.
0: In the next hour, by the way.
3: Joining us this morning, Jocelyn Delk Adams, founder of Grand Baby Cakes, also the author of Everyday Grand, which, oh, by the way, is available for pre-order as we speak.
1: Sure is.
3: And Jocelyn is here to share her spin on a classic and easy weeknight dish. Welcome back.
1: And you're going to help me.
3: I am going to help this morning.
1: So tortilla chip casserole could not be easier.
3: Tortilla,
1: you can get the kids involved.
3: Casserole.
1: You can even do this, okay? Because I know you can be. I know he can be cooking challenged. So we're going to get this together. So to start, I'm going to show you how we're going to dice up these like bell pepper, right? You're going to get these strips, just kind of get them together really easily, and then just go down to create like these small little dices, right? Really easy. Just gather all that. and that's all you
3: Even
1: gotta
3: do. Even I can do that, Josh.
1: Yeah, you can do that. You can do that. Yeah. See, you're okay. winning already. Mm-hmm. So we're going to start on our meat mixture. I've got some ground beef here. Going to add this to some olive oil. You hear that nice sizzle?
3: And I assume you could easily swap that out with turkey or
1: yep, you can
3: even
1: use
3: ground
1: turkey,
3: chicken.
1: Even ground chicken. Okay. Yep, whatever you got is fine. And then I'm going to add in our bell pepper here. And then can you add in that diced onion
3: yes,
1: and
3: ma'am.
1: Some garlic
3: yes,
1: for
3: ma'am.
1: Me?
3: So that's it. That's pretty
1: that's
3: simple
1: it.
3: So far.
1: So, yeah, you got to start cooking this down. You're going to brown it.
3: How much garlic is that?
1: I mean, hey, is I it? Love garlic. Okay. All right, add it in, all right?
3: Oh, yes, ma'am.
1: Add as much as you want in there. And then this is when we get into the flavors. Mm-hmm. Like, we're going to add in two salsas. So if you have Taco Tuesday tonight, of course, you
3: yes.
1: might have some leftover salsas. Mm-hmm. Add in the red and the green. That's going to give us ample flavor here.
2: Like the
1: here.
2: Chunky one, Josh?
1: Yeah, you
2: like
1: can grab the chunky
2: one.
1: For
2: yeah,
1: that
2: chunky.
1: Texture.
2: Yeah.
1: So
3: take your
1: good.
3: Salsa seriously. Out there.
1: I do. You can't play around with salsa, mm-hmm. right? Mm-hmm. We're going to add in this salsa, and then we're going to add in some really taco seasoning.
3: So just store-bought taco seasoning?
1: Store-bought. Wow. Get it in the little packet and just toss it all together with some chicken stock.
3: Chicken stock. What's the word, Al?
5: It's very good.
1: Really so good. Yummy, right? Yummy. Oh, my gosh. So you're going to cook this together. This is our swap. Hello, the magic of TV.
3: Okay.
1: Yep, looks really good. You're going to let that kind of thicken up into this, and then we're going to start adding in our additional texture. We've got
3: is that cream of mushroom?
1: It is.
3: Oh, I love that.
1: I know. It
5: it's
1: makes
5: the
1: it so creamy.
5: For everything.
1: You can throw
5: that.
1: It into everything. We
5: cream
1: throw it into
5: soup?
1: Everything at my home.
5: Yeah.
1: Everything.
3: Cream of mushroom soup.
1: Soup.
5: Oh, yeah.
1: Just
3: oh, yeah.
1: throw it into everything.
5: Wow.
1: It makes everything so much better.
3: Why do you like it so much? What the-
1: so it's so creamy. It adds so much richness along with like the sour cream in this. It
3: Umami.
1: Really makes that texture so great. Yeah. And I love anything with mushroom too. We're going to add in some black beans
3: okay.
1: too. Grab that, add that in, and of course the sour cream I was talking about.
6: Mm-hmm.
1: Throw that in too for that extra richness and that tang. And
3: this
1: then we're gonna
3: like
1: add in some
3: Mexican
1: cheese. Yep, get that in there.
3: Right.
1: And we're gonna stir that together.
3: Okay. Oh,
1: and then this is when you get the kids involved, or you can get rid of like your morning aggression. I'm gonna have you like, you know, just go for
3: oh,
1: it. And
3: yeah,
1: just, you know,
3: you
1: ugh, get that get out.
3: The kids.
1: Get the, I know. He's like, I'm taking that over. Yeah. Right. You're gonna crunch
3: oh,
1: that
3: so this
1: together.
3: Is cool. This goes in the pan.
1: Goes in.
3: And you then can, you build it.
1: Yeah. And then you just start building it. And this is where we get into our casserole. It's almost like a lasagna. You're going to just layer it up.
2: Oh. Mm. The oh, bottom layer is Doritos or whatever
1: yep.
2: your corn chip is?
1: Yeah. Okay. Mm-hmm.
2: You
1: can
2: you
1: use
2: do
1: the
2: Frito.
1: Cheesy ones.
2: Fritos.
1: Mm. Fritos. Like whatever your
3: hot.
1: Faves are.
3: Yeah.
1: The flaming hot. You know, get
3: oh,
1: some
3: like
1: spice
3: that.
1: In there. Like whatever you love. Like you can really adapt this and make this into whatever
3: this
1: you
3: really
1: like.
3: Good. It's almost
1: yep.
3: like a layered dip.
1: Yeah, mm-hmm. yeah it is. Really and like you bake it off and you get all those textures, you get the crunch,
6: oh, it's
1: you get
6: so
1: that
6: yummy.
1: Creaminess.
3: How long do you bake it?
1: About 30 minutes.
3: Okay.
1: And then you're going to add some cheese on top. Don't add the cheese at the beginning and put the foil over it because it'll
3: stick
1: to the
3: foil.
1: Foil.
6: Okay.
1: Yeah.
6: Oh.
1: So do it. Take the foil off and then great. Just add the cheese and then let it get
2: at
1: all
2: the
1: bubbly.
2: End. Okay.
1: Mm-hmm. And then it comes
2: it's
1: out.
2: So
3: I'm
2: going to
3: taste it.
2: Yeah,
3: tell
2: oh
3: us about this new cookbook.
1: I'm like, oh my gosh. It's called Everyday Grand,
3: yeah.
1: and it's all about just mm-hmm. loving and enjoying every single moment of life.
2: So
1: like,
2: great.
1: I wanted to just make a book that just made everyone happy, mm-hmm. right? Finding so much joy and just beyond just holidays, like, you got a good hair
2: yeah.
1: day,
3: celebrate.
1: I've got
3: yeah.
1: something
3: the book
1: for
3: is
1: hey,
3: terrific.
1: Ooh, thank you. Al endorsed it. I was so grateful to
3: awesome.
1: Him. I mean, like, hey, you changed a tire, celebrate.
3: That's good. Your 4-year-old's going to love this.
1: Yeah, she loves it.
3: Thank
6: it's

0: It is Make Ahead Monday, desserts on the menu with two great recipes that'll earn you brownie points. We've got Jocelyn Delk Adams from Grand Baby Case. Good morning, Jocelyn.
1: Good morning. How are you today?
0: Well, going to be all the better for this perfect brownie recipe. Let's get started on the batter.
1: Yes, so I've got some melted butter in my mixer here, and I'm going to add in two sugars. This is why these are so perfect, because they have that great chewy consistency. Mm. So I love to use both granulated sugar and brown sugar.
2: Mm. Yum.
0: Dark brown or light brown sugar?
1: You know what? If you really want to go chewy, you go dark brown. If you want like a nice sort of kind of in-between balance, then go with the lighter.
2: Mm. Okay. I didn't know there was
1: a difference. So I want to get that mixed really, really well. And then I'm going to start adding in my eggs. I've got two eggs and they're room temperature. That's very important. And I'm going to add them in one at a time into our batter.
2: Hmm. Jocelyn, as you're making these, I made these when you were supposed to be on a couple weeks ago, but had a power outage or something. And I made them because they sounded so good. And I'm noticing there's a couple things that I didn't quite do right. And I loved them the first time, so I can't wait to do it again. And you say, like, whisking the eggs is important.
1: It's like a foolproof recipe, pretty much. Like, yes, the whisking of the eggs. I find that people love that crackly top on a brownie. Mm-hmm. And the whisking of the eggs is so key to that. If you whisk them really, really, really well, like take some time with that, you'll get that perfect, gorgeous, crackly top.
3: And then you put in the flour, right? I didn't even realize you can overmix flour, but I guess you can.
1: Yes, you can, because as soon as you start to get that flour in, that's when you're going to activate your gluten, right? And we don't want tough brownies. We want to make sure that we just get it in just enough to where it's kind of in the batter and it's smooth enough, and then stop.
2: You're like, not worried
1: pull
2: about
1: away
2: clumps?
1: And you're done. Yeah, you don't want to worry too much about crumbs. You want it to be nice and smooth, but I find that people sort of just overdo it. They're like, I got to get it like perfect, perfect. And it's like, you don't need to worry about that. It's perfectly fine to just do it that way.
0: And Jocelyn, really quickly, put them in the pan to make sure they come out clean. What do you do with the pan?
1: Yes. So lovely tip here. I love to add my parchment right into the pan. And here is my swap out of my batter. And this actually helps. So like when you're done with the baking, you can pull this right out of your pan without having to like go through all the crazy messiness.
3: That's yummy. And then we're making ice cream. So, are we making ice cream?
2: Yeah,
3: sandwiches?
2: After you make the perfect brownie, you're making it even better.
1: Yeah, so like if you have any leftovers, and that's something that I find like I usually don't, like people eat our brownies and then they're gone in like 2 seconds
0: brownies?
1: And I'm like, hey, right, exactly. Like if you actually have leftover brownies, then this is like a fun thing to do. I've got two types of ice cream here, and I just grab some of my like two pieces of brownie, or you can split them in half if you like a thinner consistency, and I just grab an ice cream scoop. Add right to the center of this baby.
3: Wow. That looks good. Jocelyn, you are living right. You look so beautiful this morning. Can I just tell you with that yellow?
1: Thank you. Seriously.
0: Hey, Jocelyn, really quickly.
1: It must be on the brownie sandwiches.
0: Could you make twice the batter and freeze the brownies after they're baked?
1: Well, what I do is I take the leftovers and I just, whenever I have them, I take two pieces of brownie, or I split a brownie in half and then I just add the ice cream right to the center.
0: All right. There you go. Jocelyn, thanks
2: so
0: much.
2: They're delicious.
0: Always great to see you.
1: Thank you so much.
0: Okie doke. For the

0: Man Baby Cakes founder and our pal Jocelyn Delk Adams is here to share the sweet and simple recipe. We don't care if it's winter. We want key lime pie.
1: Key lime pie. Yes. Yes.
2: Okay. We love key lime pie. And you're saying cook it all year long. Who cares? Bake it.
1: Oh my gosh. We make it for Christmas. We make it for Thanksgiving. Like instead of like the traditional pumpkin, you know, we also have this next to the sweet potato pie. Okay. Because my dad absolutely adores it. So I've got to make it year round.
0: All right. The best part I always think of a key lime pie is the crust.
2: Yes,
0: the crust has
2: got to
0: be on point.
2: Give me a graham cracker.
0: So get us started.
1: Oh my gosh, yes, I agree. So I've got some graham cracker crumbs. Mm. You can also just buy some graham crackers and grind them up in your food processor. I've got a little sugar because, you know, we're getting sweet here. Mm-hmm. And then I've got some melted butter. Mm. And I'm just going to do a quick whisk and get those all combined. And that's our crust. How easy was that, right?
2: Easy.
1: Yes. So I'm going to mix that all together, let that kind of become like wet sand, mm-hmm. like that kind of consistency. Mm-hmm. And then I'm going to pour that right into our pie plate, which I've also like sprayed with a nonstick spray.
0: Simple.
1: Yeah,
0: spray.
1: Just
0: okay.
1: Get that in there.
0: Okay.
1: Yeah, yep, yep. And then I'm just going to start patting down. You can pat down with your hands. You can also use like a measuring cup and also get that really smooth in there. Uh-huh. This is what I like to do.
2: That's
1: so
2: easy.
1: It looks a little bit, you know, more professional.
2: And how
1: too,
2: do you,
1: on the side.
2: Oh, there, you get it up by pushing it up like that.
1: Mm-hmm. Yeah, you just start pushing it up the sides.
0: Okay,
1: yep.
0: So we've got our crust.
1: Yeah.
2: You have to bake it first, is that true?
1: Yeah, so I like to bake mine for about maybe like 10 minutes just to kind of get like a nice kind of golden color on the outside. Mm-hmm. And it also kind of sets it up a little bit more too.
0: Okay.
1: So we're going to pretend like we baked this one.
0: Okay.
1: And we're going to get to our filling. Like really quickly,
0: simple.
1: You can
0: you
1: just
0: did it
1: get
0: in
1: this
0: one
1: together.
0: Minute.
2: I know.
0: Okay.
1: Hey, speed here. We got to play the TV game, so we got to go fast.
0: Okay.
1: So I'm going to get to our filling. I've got some sweetened condensed milk here. I'm going to add that right into. Oh, yeah,
0: thick.
1: Right? I love
0: thick.
1: The hums. Like, thick. Thick. It's luscious. It's creamy. This is like that secret weapon in your key lime pie that gives it that beautiful, luscious consistency.
0: Okay.
1: And I've got some egg yolks.
0: Mm-hmm.
1: We're
0: going to
1: skip the whites. We're going to just the egg yolks. Going to make it super rich and delicious and actually like a nice moist texture.
0: Okay.
1: And then I'm going to add in just two more ingredients. Of course, our key lime juice.
2: Yes.
1: Grab this at the grocery store.
2: You can buy key lime juice at the grocery store?
1: Easily, right on the shelves. Or if you want to turn this into like a lemon, you know, baked pie, you can easily use lemon juice too. Yeah.
0: Can I ask a dumb question?
1: It's great that way too.
0: Is key lime juice different
2: lime
0: than
2: juice?
0: Lime juice?
2: Is it just lime juice?
1: It totally is. No, it is. There are different key limes. They're like the little small limes that you'll see, those specialty limes, versus like those bigger limes that you see in the grocery store.
2: When
1: the key limes, it would take you a long time to juice all those.
2: You have to look for the actual key lime juice. Yes.
1: Yes.
0: Okay.
1: Yes. Key lime juice.
0: Got
1: you want to grab that instead of the lime juice that you see at the grocery store.
0: Thank you.
1: And then finally, just a little vanilla.
2: Oh, yummy.
1: And I'm just going to whisk all that together until it combines, and it takes like a couple seconds.
0: Mm-hmm. And then how do you make it green?
1: You
2: is
1: don't it make
2: green?
1: It green. So when you see people with like green? The green ones, they've added
2: that's
1: like
2: food coloring
1: to that.
2: No.
1: Yeah, that is not like a traditional, like real key
2: did
1: lime
2: you think
1: pie. We don't play around with that.
2: I sort of like it just like that, right?
1: Mm-hmm. Yeah, this is how you do it, right? This is the consistency. This is the look. This is what you want. And we're going to pour that right into.
0: Look at that. Look at
2: beautiful.
1: Look at that.
0: I just like to watch the pouring.
2: Mm-hmm. I wish I could lick that. I know it has eggs in it.
1: It is kind of seductive. It is beautiful.
0: Now what
1: do you
0: do?
1: Hey, we got Valentine's Day coming up, right?
2: And you bake that
1: baby? And then if you... Yeah, you bake this baby. If you have like a deeper pan, just maybe double the filling.
0: Yeah.
1: Totally up to you. And then if you want to do this beautiful variation that I have here, this is my raspberry key lime pie.
2: Wow.
1: It's gorgeous, right?
2: And you just
1: really
2: add a little whipped cream on top?
1: Yeah, I just add a little whipped cream on top. Here, I just use some melted raspberry jam. And I kind of just spoon it over.
2: Make it marbleized.
1: Just drizzle.
0: Uh-huh.
1: Yeah. And then it just adds something special to it. Or you can bake as is.
0: How long do you bake
1: it,
0: Jocelyn?
1: And then I just kind of just... you bake for about 10, 15 minutes max. Easy. And then it comes out like this.
3: Can we see?
2: There's our traditional key lime pie. Thank you.
3: Grand baby cakes rock.
1: Absolutely.
3: Thank you, Jocelyn.
1: Yes, thank you.
2: Thank you. And for this recipe, head to today.com/food.

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1: You get to be here and see your favorite players do their thing.
2: Perfect tailgate is probably the mixture of food, friends, and family. The three F's, man.
0: Meet Alfredo and Christina Okendo. Giants fans who love celebrating every occasion with their friends and family. But one party they've never thrown? A tailgate for their beloved team. So we are going to teach them how. With the help of two great coaches, we've got former football player and chef Tobias Dorzen and Shop Today editorial director Adriana Brock. They'll be giving our couple the play-by-play on game day recipes and equipment hacks so they can throw their very first tailgate right here at MetLife Stadium. Let's kick off this football season with the ultimate celebration.
3: One, two, three. Let's do this!
0: I'm here in Linden, New Jersey to meet Alfredo and Christina Okendo. We are going to help kick off planning their first ever tailgate. Now, Fredo, he's been a DJ for 20 years, so he certainly knows how to have a good time. And Christina, she loves to host. She says that food just brings people together. So let's see if they can handle this challenge. You guys all know that I'm a Pats fan, but I think this time around, I'm rooting for them.
4: So happy to have you.
5: So nice to be here. This is wonderful.
0: Thank you for hosting me.
4: Oh, it's a pleasure. Come on in.
0: Beautiful.
4: Thank you. I want to introduce you to my wife, Christina.
0: Hi, Christina. How are you?
5: I'm so happy you're here.
0: Oh, it's so nice to meet you. I heard you're whipping up a little snack for us.
6: I am. I'm whipping up some guacamole. I'm almost done.
4: So guacamole is actually one of our favorite like game day snacks.
0: I mean, what is your secret? Mine just never looks that fresh and delicious.
6: Actually, embarrassing to say, I did end up going to 4 different grocery stores to find the perfect avocados for us today.
0: All right, well, there's my problem.
4: I was determined to find the perfect ones.
0: But it is the perfect guacamole, I'm sure. I can't
6: wait
0: to try
6: it. We've been helped.
0: What is it about hosting that makes you guys love it so much?
6: Honestly, for us, it's all about like creating memories, like seeing people happy.
4: I like hosting as far as like putting things together, planning it. But Christina's, you know, she's a cook, so you know, she usually kind of helps bring it all together.
6: I've done my rice and peas. It's a big hit. It's actually my mom's recipe, so.
0: Oh, nice.
6: Yeah, I do it for all special occasions.
0: And it seems like something you both like doing together. Would you say it's something you bond over?
6: Oh, yeah.
0: Oh, yeah.
4: Absolutely.
6: We love it. Love it. Oh, tell them about the time you, like, lit up the whole house for the playoff game.
4: And I have these, like, the uplights. So I put them, like, all throughout the house. And then, like, anytime they scored or something, we made them strobe. You know, whether it's, like, coming in and, like, it's just the right setting with lighting or, you know, with the right amount of food or whether we have, like, decorations up. I think it's, like, just seeing people's reaction. Like, it's so fulfilling.
0: You guys are coming up on your 5th anniversary, right?
6: Yeah, in October.
0: Yeah, how did you guys meet?
6: We actually know each other from since we were younger, but I was always the little sister. We always hung out in like similar groups, but fast forward many, many years, like maybe 15 years, mm-hmm. I needed a DJ for my little sister, Sweet 15.
4: So they hired me, did the party, was great. And then come, you know, after that comes Christina. She said, take my number. And I said, well, I can't because it looks a little unprofessional. Okay. So she actually took my number.
0: And called it.
4: And reached out.
6: And I asked him on a date.
4: She asked me to be her. She asked me to be her boyfriend.
0: I love this. And here you are now, about to celebrate 5 years. Thinking back to your wedding night, what was your wedding like?
6: We just wanted a party. So it was a lot of music, a lot of food, just happy. Mm-hmm.
0: How hands-on were you both with planning?
6: He was very hands-on. I actually didn't do anything aside from pick my dress.
4: It just really came natural because it's like I do weddings like almost every weekend going on almost 20 years.
0: So this is like exactly how it is for you hosting parties now. You're planning the lighting and the TVs and the whole situation and you're handling the food.
6: Yep.
0: Do you mind if I try the guacamole?
6: No, please. Help yourself. Help yourself.
0: It just looks so delicious.
6: Help yourself. Is it good?
4: It's good.
6: I hope it's good. That I didn't even try it yet. I'm like nervous. Let me try it.
0: Oh, wow.
6: It's good.
0: So we're surrounded by all kinds of different memorabilia here. How important is football in your lives? Like, are you a huge football fan?
6: He is a big fan, so Sunday football is, like, untouchable.
0: Do you have a favorite memory from a Giants game?
4: I would say, like, that picture there with my dad. Mm-hmm. So it was the first game, home game, the year after they won the Super Bowl. Mm-hmm. So it was like where they got their rings and they gave out these that flag there. So it was pretty memorable.
7: Is he the reason why you're a Giants fan?
4: Yeah, Giants, all my teams are pretty much, you know, that's what we had on at home growing up. And even now that, you know, we're older, sometimes we'll go watch a game at their house, you know, my parents' house. And really in the last, you know, couple of years, she's a lot more into it.
6: Yeah, he's been teaching me all the, like, you know, the rules, the details.
4: Yeah, she realized, like, how intricate it is.
6: Yeah.
7: Yeah. Is there anything you'd say is missing from your memorabilia collection?
4: We actually don't own any jerseys.
6: No.
4: I think it'd be great to be able to have some jerseys so that, you know, we go to the games, like, a little bit more official.
7: So have you been to tailgates before?
6: Oh, yeah. Yeah, yeah. His friends are actually big tailgaters. Yeah.
4: They'll probably kill me for saying this, but it's just basic.
6: Right.
4: You know, like, pickup trucks and drinks. Mm-hmm. They do grill stuff, but, I mean, I've seen stuff at, like, MetLife and some of these places. People are, like, go over the top. I've always wanted to, be like, put something together like that.
7: And why do you want to do this?
4: I think, like, you know, a tailgate just allows for, you know, a great gathering. I think it just brings, you know, the more people you bring together, the better the energy.
7: Well, this seems right up your alley.
6: Yeah, throwing a party is always to throw a party.
4: You always find an excuse to have an event.
6: Exactly.
7: Yeah. Guys, this has been so much fun. I have no doubt this whole tailgate's going to go off without a hitch, but I do have two friends I want to bring in. We've got Chef Tobias Dorsen. We also have Shop Today Editorial Director Adriana Brock. So, Fredo, obviously, you're going to handle all the gear that you're going to need your tailgate. And Christina, you're going to handle the food.
6: Can't wait.
7: So I just want to thank you guys so much for hosting me. This has been so much fun, and I can't wait to see what you guys come up with.
4: Awesome. Thank you. Can't wait.
6: Yeah, I know.
7: That was worth going to four stores for those avocados.
6: It sure was.
7: Okay, I want to come to one of your parties.
0: Coming up, move over burgers and hot dogs. Christina teams up with Chef Tobias to cook a dish that will score big before the game.

0: here in New Jersey with Giants fans Christina and Fredo, who love to throw a good party, but have never hosted their own tailgate until now. I've teamed them up with two coaches who will help them throw an epic party. First up, Christina meets with chef and former football player Tobias Dorzen to tackle the game day menu.
1: Welcome to my kitchen.
2: Thank you. What are we doing for our first tailgate?
1: I do know that I want to make my arroz con gandules. It's my mom's recipe.
2: Okay, so rice and peas.
1: Yes, rice and peas.
2: So I have this amazing recipe. It's a margarita shrimp.
1: Ooh.
2: It goes perfect with rice and peas. I think you'll really enjoy it.
1: Oh, that sounds amazing.
2: Oh, yeah. So let's get started. First thing I'm going to want you to do is we need to soak our skewers.
1: Okay.
2: The reason why we're soaking our skewers is because we don't want the flame from the grill to burn the skewers while they're on the grill. So
1: got it.
2: Let's drop the skewers in here. So now let's make the marinade for the shrimp.
1: Let's do it.
2: We're starting off with the garlic, two cloves of it. Let's chop that up. Just rough chop. Now let's add our jalapenos. Have you shaved the jalapeno before?
1: My way. I don't know if I'm doing it correctly.
2: Well, let's see if your way is. Let's see how your way is. Any way works. We're going to take the ribs and the seeds out of it. So we can rough chop that, blend it as well.
1: Okay.
2: Now we got that going. We need a third cup of oil.
1: Okay.
2: And now we add our seasonings. Let's add our brown sugar. Salt, onion powder, garlic powder.
1: All right.
2: Smoked paprika, cumin and chili powder to finish it off. So now last thing, let's add our pepper. Now let's add this top on.
1: Mm-hmm.
2: Let's do chop instead of grind.
3: That's good.
2: Okay, so now let's marinate our shrimp.
1: Okay.
2: So, we're using jumbo shrimp with the tail on, but at the tailgate, we're gonna make sure we take the tails off so people don't throw tails everywhere and then
1: they're looking
2: at our tailgate party like what's going on over here. So let's take our marinade. Oh yeah, that looks good.
1: Mm-hmm. Smells delicious. That's good.
2: And now let's make sure we coat the shrimp.
1: This looks so good.
2: Okay, now let's wrap it up so we can let it soak and marinate. Let's take this to the fridge for a while. So the shrimp's almost done marinating now. Most important thing for me is always your mise en place. Mise en place is setting up the garnishes that we're going to have to go on to the shrimp. And your favorite part, tequila.
1: Ooh.
2: Yeah, so let's quarter our limes. Let's go straight down the middle. And now we can rough chop our cilantro. That's good.
1: Okay.
2: So now we can pull the shrimp, add the tequila. Now let's start to skewer our shrimp. Let me show you the first one. We're going to go here.
1: Oh, interesting.
2: There. So, boom, there we go.
1: Let me try one.
2: Yep. Get your hands messy.
1: Okay.
2: Let me fix your one.
1: Please.
2: Forgot to put one sock on.
1: You know, it's funny because my husband always tries to cook shrimp on the grill and he ends up overcooking them. So,
2: maybe you can
1: teach me something that he doesn't
2: know. Yeah. So now we gotta one up the husband, but I don't want him to be mad at me at the end.
1: Exactly. One more.
2: Yep, last one.
1: Okay.
2: Last one, let's make it the best one.
1: Oh gosh. Pressure!
2: Okay, we got our lime wedges, we got our cilantro, we got our shrimp skewered up, nice and marinated. Time to go outside.
1: Okay.
2: Can you lead the way?
1: Sure, let's go. Ooh, awesome, a charcoal grill.
2: Yes, this right here is how we're gonna start our coals. Yeah, so let's get a couple of these in there. And a couple of charcoal going in here.
1: Okay.
2: We're gonna light it from the bottom. There. We let this go for about 15 minutes.
1: So how do you know it's like ready to use on the grill?
2: Once the coals turn gray, that means they're fully lit, they're all the way hot, and they're ready to use. So we're gonna do two sides. We're gonna do a super hot side, and then we're gonna do a warm side.
1: Okay.
2: So let's pour it.
1: Just throwing it out right on.
2: Pour, pour them out on this side, and then we'll pour a little bit out on this side.
1: Got it.
2: We can insert the top of it.
1: Okay.
2: So now that the surface is completely hot right now, let's add the shrimp to our hot zone.
1: Ooh, nice. There we go.
2: People look at grilling and they think that it's so hard to do. It's really not. It's really just more of paying attention, making sure your flames don't really kill you, whatever it is that you're cooking.
1: Right.
2: Since we're cooking shrimp, it takes 2 to 3 minutes on each side, flip it over, and then we can easily move it to our warm side. So grabbing the skewers are super easy.
1: Oh, I see.
2: Oh, just flip them off.
1: Beautiful.
2: See? Nice. You got this. Boom, there we go. Super easy. So you see shrimp started to turn color. You see the char from the charcoal.
1: Oh, man.
2: Let's get a plate.
1: Okay.
2: And now we finish them with cilantro and lime. Mm. I'll let you do the honors and let you try one first.
1: Okay, here we are.
2: Boom, there you go.
1: Ooh.
2: You like that?
1: That is good.
2: Oh, what's up?
3: Are you the new grill master now?
1: Oh, my gosh, you have to taste this.
3: Oh, they look delicious. Can I grab one?
2: Of course.
3: Perfectly cooked. I don't know if she told you, but I always mess these up.
2: I heard a little secret about overcooking some shrimp.
1: Yep.
3: I've been eating rubber bands.
2: I'm going to try one, dude. Oh, wow. These are super, super good.
1: Right.
2: Christina's ready. Adriana Brock's bringing you tailgate gear. Okay. We're going to have a super good time, and I can't wait.
3: Wow, looking forward to it. It's going to be fun.
2: Let's go.
0: And when we're back, today's Adriana Brock hooks Fredo up with gear that'll take his tail.

0: We're back with Giants fans Christina and Fredo, who are getting ready to throw their first tailgate for their friends and family. Tobias Dorsen set Christina up with a main course that's sure to wow. Now it's Fredo's turn. He's meeting with today's own Adriana Brock to gear up for the big day.
1: It is so good to finally meet you in person.
2: Thank you so much for coming.
1: Thank you so much for having me. I am so stoked for this tailgate. But before we get started, talk to me a little bit about your fandom. Full disclosure, I'm a Philadelphia Eagles fan. So this is a little tough for me, but I'm not going to hold it against you.
2: You know, I was born into it, you know, and I just kind of, you know, carried the tradition on.
1: I heard you got Christina into
2: it. Yeah, she was like, you know, sort of outside fan.
1: That's so funny because when I first met my husband, I wasn't really into football. And I met my husband. He's from Philadelphia. He's like a diehard fan. Now I'm just so obsessed. So I kind of hear where you're coming from. And you know what? I'm going to help you throw a tailgate Philly style.
2: Love it. Okay.
1: So let's get started. We've got you hooked up, and awesome. I'm going to walk you through some of my favorite things. Your background is you're a DJ, so I'm assuming you're bringing the playlist, right?
2: Yes.
1: So okay. You don't have to lug all your DJ equipment or any big speakers. This little guy is a SoundCore by Anchor, and it has a little handle, very easy to carry around. It packs a serious punch. Yeah. I mean, I'm talking sound waves like 98 decibels, super loud. What's really cool about this too, not just its portability, it is also completely waterproof. So when you bring this to your tailgate, you don't have to worry about spills, messes, any of that.
2: Rain, snow, you never know.
1: Exactly. Having a canopy is a really important part of a tailgate, right?
2: Yes.
1: I've got this SUV tailgating canopy that actually attaches to the rear lift gate of your SUV. So it kind of does half the work for you.
2: Yep.
1: You're making use of not just your car being parked, but then you can make use of your trunk as well.
2: Love that. Give it a little tug here.
1: Okay.
2: What do you think?
1: Looks good.
2: Yeah, and it was pretty easy to set up.
1: Yeah, so we've got the tunes, we've got the canopy. Mm-hmm. Let's talk seating, okay?
2: Oh, let's do it.
1: Check out this two-seater little love seat couch.
2: Never seen it. Let's test it out.
1: Yeah, let's test it out. Have a seat.
2: Oh, this feels good.
1: Yeah, and it's pretty comfortable, roomy enough for two adults.
2: Most importantly, it has a cup holder.
1: Who would have thought? An Eagles fan and a Giants fan just enjoying a little tailgate.
2: Maybe this will bring us good luck.
1: Maybe. No, but the Eagles good luck.
2: All right. Not too bad.
1: Not too bad. Yeah. Not too bad. All right, let's come over here. So there's nothing worse than overcooked or undercooked meat, especially at a tailgate.
2: Absolutely.
1: And check this out. This small, little, tiny meat thermometer. You connect it to the app, and that way you guys can set it and forget it.
2: Wow,
1: so it'll alert you to say, hey, food's ready.
2: Pretty cool. And I see it charges right in this case.
1: It charges right in the case.
2: Amazing.
1: It's speaking of set it and forget it, something you can do while you're hanging out, games. Games are a must, right? Try to put all the games in the middle of the tailgate so it gets people up and away from like the food and the drinks and sort of just sitting down and gets them into the action.
2: Okay.
1: Follow me over here. I've got this awesome portable beer pong station.
2: Wow.
1: This is really great because then you don't have to use one of your tables that you're using for like your buffet or your drinks
2: and
1: food. Well, isn't this a nice little touch?
2: So cute.
1: So this is going to get a little friendly competition going with your guests as well. Another one that I know you guys like is the stacking blocks.
2: Mm-hmm.
1: This is a great one because it's the life-size version. It's not the tiny one. All right, and last but not least, I've got cornhole for you guys. And this is a really cool set because...
2: Such a classic.
1: It's such a classic, and it's football themed, and it comes with these blue and red baggies,
2: love it.
1: You know, with this logo on them that I can't really recognize.
2: I love the feel, too. It's so cool.
1: We're going to have to put our skills to the test, get a little friendly competition in
2: before the game. I can't lose to you and then
1: losing
2: the game. We'll be
1: Listen, I'm
2: shape.
1: Ready.
2: You know what we're missing? Nice cold beer.
3: Hey, guys. Oh, my God. This looks amazing.
1: Well, come on out. Check this out.
3: Who wants a beer?
2: All the goodies we have.
1: Oh, my goodness. Yes, I would love one. I was telling Fredo, cold drinks are so important. So these koozies are really awesome because they come in a pack for under $15. And you want to keep your hands dry and your beer icy cold. If you're holding a cold drink, what else is better than that?
3: For real.
2: What do you think about all this stuff?
3: I think everything's amazing.
2: I think
3: we're
2: going to love it.
3: So ready.
1: Yeah, let's cheers to that.
3: Cheers,
1: guys. All right, now after all that hard work prepping for your tailgate, now the easy part is here.
3: Uh-oh.
1: Let's pack up the car and get it ready for game day.
0: When we're back, it's game day as Fredo and Christina put all their hard work to the test when they host their very

0: Ready?
1: Hey, let's go Giants.
2: It's game day, and our Giants fans, Christina and Fredo, are ready to kick off their very first tailgate. They've run the plays with their coaches, Tobias Dorsen and Adriana Brock. Now it's time to put it all together. Will they score a touchdown and throw the ultimate tailgate? Let's find out.
0: All right, so you ready?
1: Let's go.
0: Let's do it.
2: Our couple is warming up, making sure everything is set before their family and friends arrive. Putting their coaches' tips to the test.
3: This is where we belong, in a giant tailgate party.
2: I couldn't wait to check in with them to see how they're doing and get the party started.
4: Christina, Fredo!
0: Dylan! Yay! Nice to see you again.
4: So happy you're here!
0: What do you think?
4: This looks awesome. What do you guys think?
0: Great job.
4: How's it turning out so far?
5: I think it's been epic.
4: Oh my gosh.
5: Epic.
0: We have
5: food's good.
0: Special margaritas.
4: Food's good.
0: Yeah. You made a rice and peas.
4: Oh, I can't wait to try the rice and peas.
5: I've been thinking
4: about it since you've been first talking about
0: it. Point.
4: All right, I'm gonna get some food.
5: Please.
4: Mingle around.
0: Yeah, please.
4: I can't wait to meet your family.
5: Enjoy.
4: This is so much fun.
5: Help yourself. Thank you for coming.
4: Oh, I'm so excited to be here. This is so fun.
6: Awesome, awesome.
7: Use the chip as a spoon.
4: To Jersey Girls.
2: Like every great host, Christina's on the grill to make sure the tailgate spread is covered.
5: Oh, there we go.
8: How are we doing over here?
5: I think we're doing well. What do you think?
8: They look good. Did you follow the steps?
5: I sure did.
8: Well, we're
5: on the 2 minutes backside right now.
8: Okay, so we're on this side now.
5: Honestly, I think I'll make you proud.
8: So they look super amazing. I'm super hungry. I'm ready to taste it.
5: I think we're ready.
4: I hear you're tasting.
8: Yeah, we are.
4: All right, you're on the grill?
5: I am.
4: This is amazing.
5: Dylan, you have to try these.
4: Okay, hot off the grill.
5: Careful.
4: There we go.
5: Careful.
8: Mm-hmm.
4: Wow.
8: Now all you need is a shot of tequila.
5: Right. I think, Tobias, they're a win.
4: Around here
5: somewhere. How about we try some?
8: Cheers.
4: Cheers to that. Mm. That is just
8: amazing.
4: The right cookie.
8: You did a good job.
5: No. Your recipe did a good job.
4: I love it. To both of you.
2: Christina scored with the food. Now it's time to see how Fredo's doing with the fun and games. And it looks like the competition is heating up with Coach Adriana.
4: You can't get beat by an Eagles fan.
5: Yes! Yes! Yes! Yes! Style.
4: Unless you win this round right now, she's got to wear a Giants jersey.
5: Oh!
0: I love it. Let's go. You go first.
4: Okay. All right, we're tied up, right?
5: Tied up.
4: Oh, I'm way off on that one.
5: Yeah! And
0: let's go, Giants!
5: For it on fourth.
0: Let's go, Giants!
2: It all comes down to this. You know what they say, on any given Sunday, any team can win.
4: Good job, Fredo. There we go.
2: But today's real winners, Christina and Fredo.
9: Seeing Christina host this tailgate is almost seeing her dream come true.
10: This tailgate is super exciting because I'm with my friends and my family, so it's always a good time when you get to get together.
4: All right, guys, we did it!
0: Yes!
4: Congratulations, your first tailgate!
5: Amazing!
4: How do you think it went?
0: Huge success.
5: Amazing!
8: Oh, good.
0: I think
8: it was amazing. The food's great. The atmosphere.
0: Your recipe's been a hit.
8: Hey.
4: Everybody.
8: She did great job today. She did such a great job.
5: Thank you.
4: And you got all the game. I mean, sorry you lost. But
5: you guys, my heart is broken, but that was so much fun.
4: You know, and in honor of this moment here that we've all had here at MetLife Stadium, I got to bring in a good friend of mine. We've got Mr. Howard Cross.
8: Hey, guys.
2: That's right, Giants legend Howard Cross. A tight end for 13 seasons, Super Bowl champion, television host, and now the voice of the Giants.
11: Hey, man, I heard you guys since your first tailgate.
0: Yes, it is.
11: Hey, once a Giant, always a Giant, man. That's a pretty good crowd. I like the layout and everything. You guys are doing pretty good.
9: I like it.
11: You know what? I'm glad you guys are enjoying the outside, but how about you enjoy the inside? Here's a couple tickets to the game.
0: Oh, wow.
5: Holy cow. Awesome.
11: You guys come inside, enjoy the game. Bring some of this party on the inside. We need a little light.
4: Guys, I don't think the celebration is over yet. celebration should stop here. We want to keep the surprises coming. One thing you mentioned in your basement, from your memorabilia wall that's missing, a couple of jerseys.
6: Absolutely.
4: Coaches? Seriously? Oh, yes!
12: Now we're clean.
11: You need to hold on to that. You need to feel that.
4: So cool.
6: Love it.
11: So now you guys got your first tailgate. You got tickets for the game.
4: Look at this.
11: Got your jersey for the Wild.
4: Thank you. Awesome.
11: All right.
4: Thank you.
11: Hey, I want you guys to have a good time, but I got to go inside and get to work.
6: Let's do it.
4: Amazing.
6: Hey, so much fun.
11: Easy. I'm not answering any playoff questions, really.
4: And that's what's awesome about tailgating. You bring everybody together. You got your family. You got
13: your
4: friends, and you know we're gonna have a fun season.
6: That's right.
4: So
6: hey, it's not fun if there's no competition.
4: Exactly.
13: That's right.
4: You got it.
6: Well,
4: all right.
6: Love
4: so
6: it.
4: Cheers to a good season.
6: Yes. Go Giants.
4: Let's go.

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0: okay, when it's cold outside, mm-hmm. there's not much better, nothing better than a hot and hearty bowl of chili in this recipe. It's just what you might need for a busy weeknight.
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2: Oh, thank you.
3: How are you?
1: Hello. This seems like the perfect recipe, especially for today. It is like, it's like freezing cold out.
2: It is freezing. You've got that chill on your bones. You want to get it out, so let's do some chili. For sure. But let's do it a little bit different.
1: Okay.
2: We're used to those tomato base. We're going to go for a white chili with a little bit of coconut milk in there.
1: Well, I like coconut
2: You're going to start up with your onions and your garlic. We're going to chop it up a little bit there.
0: Mm-hmm. Okay, and then
2: Yeah, we're going to put that in the pan with a little bit of coconut oil.
1: Coconut oil.
0: Coconut oil.
1: I just want to tell you, I'm a big fan of coconut oil.
0: She likes
1: all forms.
2: There you go. Well, this is for you.
1: What's that?
2: And I like to saute the onion and the garlic just to
0: get
2: a little bit. I give it like 2 minutes, 2-3 minutes. Mm-hmm. You just want to make sure that it's not that raw. Onion flavor getting
1: Look
2: into
1: Look how cute and teeny your spatula is.
2: Oh, is it adorable?
0: My eyes are, what's happening? What is happening?
1: We've got
0: is this a doll
1: like
0: spatula?
1: It's like Barbie. Barbie came to visit.
0: Is this the American Girl?
1: Okay. All right. So
2: my daughter.
1: All right. Yeah. So we have that.
2: So you're gonna saute. You can also throw in some of your spices. We have some oregano.
1: Do you want me to help you?
2: Yeah, that'd be great.
1: Let me use my spatula.
2: Yeah, and this just kind of, you know what?
0: Wait, you put it in there?
2: You could put it straight in. That is no problem.
1: Where was it supposed to go?
2: Oh, yeah, go for it. Or you can also saute that alongside the onion and garlic for a little bit just to open up those spices.
1: Okay. Should I dump this
2: in? No problem.
0: Is this all going here?
2: It's all, you're just going to dump it and go. My favorite. We've got some chicken broth in there. We've got some kernels of corn.
1: I'll take care of this.
2: And I'm using
0: green chili.
2: Yes, green chili. I like a little spice. How about you?
0: Yeah, we like it. But is this kid-friendly or not really?
2: It is kid-friendly. It is not super hot.
1: What are you doing with our chickpeas?
0: I love
2: chickpeas. But you know what you could do, Jenna, is you could just take the chicken that's in here that's kind of falling apart and put it into... you can just make a quesadilla with it.
0: Oh, great idea.
2: Yes, that's
1: what
2: we do.
1: So come on down. What's the...
2: Look, we're going to shred our chicken.
1: This is how you do it?
2: Yes.
0: You shred a chicken in a blender?
2: You're just going to click it on, and it's going to do that hard work for you. Yeah, look.
0: Now, is that just like a rotisserie chicken you buy at the grocery store?
2: You know what? You could take rotisserie chicken, and yes, you could use that as well. Okay. And again, like I said, just...
1: Wow, look what happened there.
2: Yeah,
0: I've never seen that before.
1: Me either.
2: Well, look at that. New trick for the new year. So here we go. We're just going to
1: What's in there? The corn and all that?
2: So this is what we braised down. We have the corn, we have the chickpeas.
0: So do you end up putting this chicken in here?
2: Yeah. Yes. Yeah. That gets really soft. You put it, take it out, you shred it up.
1: And then
2: you put
1: it back
2: all together in here with a little bit of coconut milk.
1: Coconut.
2: Another couple of minutes.
0: Look how that coconut milk is foamy.
2: It is beautiful,
0: can I just taste it? I know how good it is.
1: What are you doing?
2: Oh, it's good. You got to love the food you're working with.
0: Coconut milk.
1: Okay.
2: And you're going to let that cook down until it thickens a little bit.
1: Now, what have you done here? You put it in a baked potato?
2: Yes, we put it in a baked potato because you just need it to be a little bit heartier. Why not? This is the kind of recipe that's great even for the next 2 or 3 days.
0: Okay. And you top it with avocado.
2: Yes, we're going to go and we're going to give it a nice little squeeze of lime here. A little bit of jalapeno, depending upon how hot you like it. Cheese. I mean, if whatever you want to dream up to top it with, you top it with. You go for
0: it. It's spicy and delicious, but not too spicy.
2: That's why I love
4: it. That's so good.
2: And if you want, you can even do a little bit of chipotle sauce if you want to kick up the heat. I mean, the spicier, the better for me.
0: This is delicious and hearty and yummy.
1: Thank you for this. It's really good.
0: Awesome. And you can get this recipe at today.com/food.
5: All right, this morning in today's food, a hearty meal that's packed with nutrients. Health journalist and author Max Lugavere is here to show us a recipe from his new cookbook. It's called Genius Kitchen, over 100 easy and delicious recipes to make your brain sharp, body strong, and taste buds happy. That seems like a great combination.
6: Yeah, that's a lot to promise, but the cookbook delivers. It's the only cookbook, I think, that can simultaneously shrink your belly and grow the brain.
1: Oh,
5: wow.
6: I'm super excited about.
5: So brain foods in particular, what in this recipe would make our brain smarter?
6: Oh, my God. Every aspect of this recipe is calibrated to support brain health and mental health in accordance with the latest available evidence. And it's delicious as well.
5: Awesome. All right.
6: Yeah. So this is a mole chili. A lot of the recipes in my book are internationally influenced and inspired. And so we've got our ancho and guajillo chilies right here, which add a little bit of spice. People that eat spicy food every day have reduced risk of early mortality by about 14%. So it's if you like spicy food, that's a nice perk, right? So what we want to do is we want to combine the mushrooms with the chilies.
4: But these are dried.
6: These are dried mushrooms.
5: Mushrooms are great. Why do you like using dried?
6: We like using dried because they have more of an umami flavor. The water's ready. It's boiling. That's perfect. So we want to put... Do you want to do the honors?
5: Sure.
6: So you want to put about a cup of boiling water in there, And typically when you're preparing this recipe at home, you want to let it sit for 10 minutes. Mm-hmm. That's perfect. Dried mushrooms as compared to fresh mushrooms, they have more of that umami flavor, which mm-hmm. mushrooms are known for. And the darker the mushroom, the more umami flavor. So it doesn't matter which mushroom, so long as you're using shrooms. So you let that sit for 10 minutes, and then you put it in a blender to puree the concoction. Now what you want to do is you want to chop up an onion. We don't want any bloodshed on the set, so I'm not going to do this live. But we have our chopped onions here, mm-hmm. and then we've got delicious garlic, and we've got cilantro stems. Oh. We don't waste any of the cilantro. Uh-huh. So we're using the stems, which actually have a more potent cilantro flavor than the leaves.
3: Oh, that's interesting. Oh.
6: The leaves are great for a garnish. They look really beautiful as well. So we've got our chopped onion, we've got our cilantro stems, we've got the garlic. Garlic is, by the way, a wonderful prebiotic fiber, really good for gut health.
5: Okay, so is that why you're using a lot of garlic?
6: Yeah. Also keeps the vampires away.
5: Yes, all right. I was thinking that.
6: So here we have a crock pot. It's a very thick pot, really good for evenly distributing the heat. And we've got our sliced brisket. Now, I'm a big fan of grass-fed, grass-finished beef, but any beef will do. It's a very nutrient-dense food.
3: Right.
6: Mm-hmm. So what we want to do...
5: It's fatty. That's okay. That's still good for our
6: grass-finished
5: health.
6: Beef fat is actually quite healthful. Yeah, it's a decent source of omega-3 fatty acids, mm-hmm. good source of vitamin E, and pristine protein.
5: Okay.
6: So you want to put the beef in the pot, like so.
5: Is that olive oil or...?
6: I use avocado oil, which is very heart-healthy and... chemically stable for high heat cooking. Mm-hmm. So we want to use avocado oil.
4: Why avocado oil?
6: Well, it doesn't impart a flavor like extra virgin olive oil does. So it's from a flavor standpoint, it's neutral. Mm-hmm. But it's very heart healthy. It's rich in monounsaturated fat. And the point of this step is we want to get a nice char on the outside of the brisket. We want it to develop a crust mm-hmm. on the surface of the brisket, which lends a really delicious mouthfeel. So, yeah, you're doing a good job. So you want to cook this for a little bit, maybe about 10 minutes to get that nice sear going.
5: Okay.
6: You also want to throw the onions in the pot as well. Mm-hmm. Yeah, get your hands dirty. Love that, Al.
5: Ooh.
6: Amazing. Yeah, so you want to cook this.
3: How about the garlic and onion?
6: Yeah, throw the garlic, the stems, all that good stuff. Look at that. You can smell it. The garlic is becoming fragrant.
5: Mix it? Okay.
6: Yeah,
5: okay.
6: Mix it up. Again, the crust on the beef is key. Mm-hmm.
3: So you want to brown that up.
6: You want to brown that up.
3: Everything else.
6: Yeah, you want to brown that up because it lends a really nice mouthfeel. You don't want like a uniform consistency with mm-hmm. brisket.
5: Okay. Right.
6: And you can also use whole brisket. We decided to chop it up, but whole brisket would be easier to shred.
3: What are some of the spices you're putting?
5: Cayenne.
6: So here we've got a little bit of cumin, mm-hmm. we've got oregano, and we've got chili powder.
3: Oh.
6: So you want to add these in.
5: My oregano doesn't look like that.
6: Yeah, they come in different forms, but typically, we see some flowers on there.
3: Mm-hmm.
6: But again, spicy food is really great for your health if you can stand it. Not that this dish is too spicy.
3: Right. You'll saute this, then what goes in?
6: You saute that in. Yeah, it's already starting to get. I mean, just smell.
5: Yeah, it smells
6: so
5: delicious.
6: I hope
4: we only have
6: early.
4: About a minute, so I want to make sure
5: cilantro
4: we get
6: right. So then
5: great.
6: We want to throw in the diced tomatoes.
5: Mm-hmm. Okay.
6: We've got a bit of a tomato puree. Throw that into the mix.
3: And is that chicken broth?
6: We're compressing time here.
5: Yeah.
4: Yes.
6: And then this is bone broth.
3: Bone broth.
6: So bone broth is rich in collagen.
5: Does it taste the same as regular broth?
6: It tastes similarly. It's not soup.
3: But what makes it the mole?
6: So the mole, we add dark chocolate.
3: Mm-hmm.
6: So this is the finished... it's almost finished. We want to add the dark chocolate to it. That's how you make a mole. Dark chocolate is really good for the heart. You stir it around.
3: Mm-hmm.
5: Did I miss that? Where did the chilies and the mushrooms go?
3: We
6: pureed. So we put the puree. You're meant to, once you puree it, you put it into the into the dish. So
4: thank you so much. This was amazing.
3: We really
4: we're going to eat this
3: so
4: in the break. Let me taste
3: that
4: bite.
3: Right.
4: I know.
3: And be sure to check out his cookbook and for this recipe, which is fantastic.
6: Oh.

0: We're very excited this morning because we have a super special guest here for Today Food. Brian Baumgartner starred as Kevin on the hit NBC show The Office.
1: And Office fans will definitely remember this iconic scene.
2: At least once a year, I like to bring in some of my Kevin's famous chili. The trick is to undercook the onions. Everybody is going to get to know each other in the pot. I'm serious about this stuff. I'm up the night before, pressing garlic and dicing whole tomatoes. I toast my own ancho chilies. It's a recipe passed down from Malone's for generations.
3: Oh, I just like feel for you with that.
1: Well, guess yes. What? Brian became serious about chili off screen.
3: That is so funny. So now he's compiled, listen to this, some of his favorite recipes in the Seriously Good Chili Cookbook. How many recipes did you say? 177.
4: Wow.
3: I opened it up and I'm like, okay, this, if you like chili, this is your man.
4: This is it.
3: Is it true before that scene you weren't a chili guy?
4: No, I'd never made chili at all. And I made it one time. It was like football season. I posted it online. People went nuts.
3: Yeah.
4: They went crazy. And I thought, okay. And I started getting into it. Oh, thank you, Al. I'm putting you to work already. Very nicely done.
0: The thing that's funny about that scene is it wasn't even like the whole episode. It was the 30 seconds at the beginning of the show.
3: You stole the show.
4: Well, it always makes me laugh when I say to people, I meet them, like, what's your favorite episode of The Office?
0: Yeah.
4: And they say the chili one.
1: The chili episode. Very good.
4: It was about 90 seconds.
1: So how do we get started? We want to make Kevin's signature chili.
4: Okay. This is my recipe that I have. I don't know if it's as famous as Malone's. All right, you're going to go there.
1: Yep. Okay.
4: And now it's about chopping.
0: Okay.
4: Okay. Mm-hmm. So we're going to chop very carefully, and then we're not going to chop that carefully anymore. We're going to chop.
0: Nice chunks.
4: And we've got some vegetable oil in here. We're going to add it all in to

0: To undercook the onions.
1: Okay.
0: You don't want to caramelize them.
2: The peppers too?
0: Yeah. And you want the onions to be translucent.
2: Mm-hmm. Okay.
0: So we've got some garlic, we've got some onions, and we've got some green peppers in there.
1: So okay. Then you cook it down.
0: And then fast forward, we're still here. Al, you helped it to not get fully caramelized here. Once that's cooked down, then we're going to add in...
2: You like turkey?
0: I do. I like the ground turkey. You can obviously also use ground beef.
1: For sure.
2: Okay.
0: And we're going to saute that in there with the peppers and the onions and the garlic. Mm-hmm. Now, here's another trick.
1: Okay.
0: You add the tomato paste once the turkey is like half brown.
1: So it's not brown.
0: Not brown.
1: A little pale.
0: That's so right.
2: It kind of absorbs some of the tomato flavor?
0: Yes, and it to me, it sort of combines all the flavors together. Mm-hmm. Now, this is not lightly browned, but we're going to pretend it is, and it's going to be delicious.
1: It's television.
2: Yes.
0: It is television, Al, yes. And so we're going to combine that all together. Mm-hmm. Now, once that's browned...
2: Sorry, I sneezed.
0: That's okay.
1: Wow.
0: That's okay. It's live television. Anything can happen. It's fine.
1: America,
0: relax.
1: Don't try this
2: one.
0: We're fine. Yeah.
1: Wow.
0: All right. Once that's brown,
1: right.
0: Then what we're going to do, we're going to have some diced tomatoes. Uh-huh. We're going to put those in.
1: Just canned diced tomatoes?
0: Diced tomatoes. Mm-hmm. Then some tomato sauce.
1: Right.
2: Okay.
0: Right.
1: And then what are the spices?
0: Then we've got some oregano. And if you want to, you're going to add it with flair, you can do that.
1: Oh,
0: we've
1: whoa.
0: Got some chili powder. And we've got some ancho chilies
1: it's
0: and
1: the jumping,
0: a little salt.
1: That's the antithesis of the salt bay.
2: How messy is your kitchen with that? My question.
0: I don't spill the chili, but spices are totally allowed.
1: And then when do you add the beans?
0: And then, so the beans, beans with chili sauce, right. don't drain
2: oh,
0: it.
2: Oh, you like, okay.
0: Yes, but you add that when we're about 20 minutes Thank away you. From serving.
2: Okay.
0: Because you don't want to get the beans mushy.
3: Over.
2: Wow. Oh,
0: right.
2: Listen, so the beans are soft to begin with.
3: A fan.
0: This can be cooked all day.
1: Yeah.
0: You can reduce it all the way down and then just add the beans when you're ready to serve.
1: This is great.
0: Is it?
1: No, really good.
2: I was just telling you before, my husband doesn't like cumin.
3: He loves this.
2: Have cumin in it. This is the perfect chili I can make at home.
0: It
3: Brian,
0: is perfect.
3: Thank you.
2: Mm-hmm.
0: You guys,
1: from one Brian to another.
0: Yeah.
3: You've created you. Magic, Brian.
2: Oh, this is
0: thank
2: delicious.
0: You so much.
3: So good. If you want
0: you.
3: This recipe, and we can all do this one. It's an easy recipe. You can go to today.com/food. By the way, watch Brian and all 9 seasons of The Office. Relive your favorite moments. They're streaming on Peacock from our parent company, NBC Universal.

0: signature dish that we're cooking is. It's the other chef.
1: Oh, that's right.
0: So I got challenged to vegetable chili. And also, my girlfriend doesn't eat meat. So, you know, I got to adjust.
1: Smart
0: so
1: man. How do you make it good?
2: Works. Smart man.
0: Well, I'm going to tell you right now. So come on over. So I'm going to start by making the base of the chili. I always say everything good starts with onions and garlic. So we're going to start with some onions and garlic and then some tomatoes as well. And, of course, you need to bring some spices into the game.
3: And, Bobby, so who's your girlfriend?
2: you buried the lead.
3: Just kidding.
0: I knew you were going to go there. Yeah. I knew you were going to go there.
3: Well, you brought it up.
0: She's going to rename nameless for now. Okay. But thanks for asking.
1: I'm just going to Google it. I'll have it by the end of the segment.
0: Wow.
3: All right. So go ahead. When did you put the meat in?
2: Sure did.
1: Nothing remains nameless, Bobby.
2: Meet?
1: It's 2021.
2: How'd you guys meet?
0: Anyway, so then you add a dark beer to the chili, which is one of those secret ingredients, right? And then this becomes the base of it. Now, Carson was asking, like, you know, you rob us of the meat, but you can use things that are vegetables that actually give us the texture.
1: Very
0: of the
1: attractive.
2: Meat like.
0: So we're going to
1: very
0: we're going
2: Carson
0: to,
2: Founder. Carson well Founder.
3: We're not
2: going to
3: say it out loud.
1: Very impressive.
0: No, he didn't.
2: He did.
1: Yeah.
3: Okay. Vegan so or vegetarian?
2: You really are dating up, Bobby. You are really dating up.
1: You are a lucky man.
3: All right. So anyway, went off the rails.
4: What vegetables are you using there, Bobby, to replace the meat?
0: Thank you so much, Al. Thank you so much. So we have eggplant and portobello mushrooms because they have that sort of meaty texture. Mm-hmm. We're going to add that to the chili as well. And we're going to let this cook for a little while. And then basically what happens is you have the base of the chili, and it looks and feels like chili. It tastes like chili, but it's completely meatless. And then the thing I love about chili is that it becomes like this canvas for all these like really cool garnishes that you can put on top, which is really the key, right?
5: That's a nice
0: show.
5: So that's beautiful.
0: We have some yogurt that has a little bit of shishito peppers in it and some lime juice. We want that nice cooling effect. And I have some avocados in here with some diced red onions and some chilies. I'm going to put some avocado on top. It's almost like the chili becomes a vehicle for all these cool things that you want to eat. A few tortilla chips for some crunch. You got to make sure you have that crunch going.
4: Hey, Bobby, does the chili take less time because it's meat-based, vegetable-based than a meat-based one would?
0: It does, Al, because, you know, if you're cooking something like eggplant or portobello mushrooms, it's going to cook a lot quicker. You just want to make sure that the mushrooms and the eggplant cook all the way through, because then it absorbs all the flavor from the base of the chili itself. You want to cook at that dark beer. You want to get some of that earthiness as well. And then you start to garnish it. A little bit of lime zest on top. So you have some acidity, you have some spiciness, you have a little sweetness, all the good things. And it's a very warming dish. I have to say, like, when I first heard that I had to make vegetable chili on Beat Bobby Flay, I was kind of bummed out because, you know, I am a meat eater. But I have to say, like, the eggplant and the mushrooms do a great job of substituting it. And, of course, it's a little bit healthier. I mean, people are eating a lot more vegetables.
4: I was going to say, is plant-based having its moment now, Bobby?
0: Oh, it's unbelievable. You know, as a chef, we constantly have to adjust to the trends of the way people are eating. And I will say one thing. People are eating healthier and healthier, and I don't think that's ever going to go in reverse. I think it's only going to keep going in that direction.
5: Bobby,
0: so we have to really get very comfortable with cooking vegetables in lots of different ways.
5: Yeah, what did your girlfriend say when she tried that first bite? I was just curious.
4: Just trying to help you here. A brother out.
5: What did she say?
0: You know what? I haven't made this for her yet, to be perfectly honest. But you know, it's on the dock. Well, it's been the summer now. Now you know it's getting a little bit.
3: Yeah, you're right. Well, is she there right now? You tell her. Give it to her.
0: No, she's not here. But thanks so much for asking. You're the best.
3: Kidding. Bobby, we love you so much. It's just so fun to tease you.
1: Does she have a key to the elevator?
3: What else is in your book? We have a couple seconds. What other kind of recipes? Are they all vegetarian?
0: There's all kinds of things, from like peri peri chicken to shrimp and grits. There's some great desserts like a spiced chocolate pudding, eggplant rollatini. I mean, you know, Salisbury steak. There's really classic home style dishes. And then there's a couple of things in there that are a little bit fancier. But it's if you're a fan of the show, I mean, Al's been on the show a couple of times. It's such a fun show, and we've shot over 500 episodes.
1: Jeez. Wow.
0: Cool.
1: We've only lost twice.
0: So obviously
1: it's
0: they're
1: amazing.
0: Not all in this book. This is volume one.
3: There'll
0: be more volumes.
4: It's a terrific book.
3: Thank you, Bobby.
1: It's a great show. It's a great book.
3: Thank you, Bobby.
1: Good luck with the relationship.
0: You guys are the best. Can't wait to see you.
1: Bobby Flay is out next Tuesday. Find out more of the chili recipe with no meat in it. Go to today.com/boringfood.
3: I think you've learned a valuable lesson, Bobby.
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0: Today nutritionist Joy Bauer has two hearty slow cooker recipes that you can set it and forget it.
1: Hey guys, it's no secret that I am in love with my slow cooker. And if you're like me, you are really going to enjoy these recipes. The first one is eggplant parmesan. So I'm starting with two large eggplants. I'm just going to trim and then I'm going to slice them into about half inch rounds. I have paper towels lining a baking sheet here. We're going to salt the tops to help draw out some of the bitter water. And this is also going to help our eggplant slices to keep their form within the slow cooker. So these need to sit 30 to 60 minutes. And while we're waiting, we're going to head over to the stove to make our garlicky walnut breadcrumbs. So first I'm adding 1 cup of whole grain panko breadcrumbs, 1 cup of crushed walnuts. And I saute this for about 10 minutes on a medium flame. And I'm gonna add in some garlic, some dried basil, and some black pepper. I'm gonna take this off the heat and we're gonna mix in some parm. I'm gonna take you back to our eggplant now. I'm gonna press down with paper towels onto my eggplants, which have been sitting because I'm sopping up a lot of the excess water. I'm gonna season up our slices with some garlic, oregano, and a little bit of black pepper. And I'm gonna add in a little bit of tomato sauce to line the bottom. And now the fun part starts. You line the bottom of your slow cooker. Then for your garlicky walnut breadcrumbs, more sauce. I've got part skim mozzarella cheese, calcium, protein, and of course, cheesy goodness. And you're gonna repeat the same exact thing with two more layers. So you have three luscious layers in total. And now for the easiest part. Put on the lid and cook it on high for about 3 hours and 30 minutes. Guys, this is so good. And now we're gonna mix things up. I'm going to take you over to my island and we're going to make a salsa verde chicken chili. And I'm starting with butternut squash. And butternut is packed with potassium. It's got beta carotene, great for your immune system, and so many other nutrients. Some onion, of course, a green bell pepper, finely diced. And this is a jalapeno. So this chili is customizable to whatever spice you want. And now I'm adding salsa verde. And this is reduced sodium chicken broth. Gonna mix this around and I'm adding in loads of spices. And I'm gonna mix this around again, all the flavors, get them nice and well combined. And you're gonna add in 2 pounds of boneless, skinless chicken breast. I'm submerging the chicken into the liquid, put the cover on, and let it cook on high for about 4 hours. 30 minutes before it's done cooking, carefully take out all of the chicken breasts, then add in 2 cans of rinsed and drained beans. Stir the beans, put the top on, let everything simmer, and while that's simmering, you're gonna shred your chicken. Then put the chicken back into the slow cooker. Stir everything together so the chicken can sop up all of that scrumptious liquid. Oh my goodness, guys, this is so yummy. The flavors all complement each other. This will definitely warm your soul this weekend.
2: That
3: Yum.
0: Good. All right.
3: Slow cooker out.
0: For these recipes and so much more, go to today.com/food.

The sun is shining and we fired up the grill, y'all. Join me, Jocelyn Delk Adams, for a summer barbecue to remember. As a chef and cookbook author, I love to add a modern twist to classic recipes. With my tips, you can host an outdoor cookout that looks effortless and won't cost a fortune. Bringing all of your loved ones together, it makes the day that much sweeter. Booze, this party's going to be epic. Growing up, I absolutely loved summer barbecues. For me, it just felt like a time to get family and friends together and really just enjoy the weather and each other and some good food. My inspiration for a party comes from a variety of places. I love everything from travel to new restaurants. It all sort of kind of informs all of my ideas and decision-making when I'm throwing a party. I guess you could call me an events rebel. I really love to break the rules. And I love that because it's really fun to sort of have something unexpected at your event. The first thing that's most important with creating an event that you absolutely love is starting with the vibe and building it with your personality. If you could bottle my personality, it would probably be like a bright orange color, so that's gonna be all through this event. I love throwing barbecues outside. If you've got a pool, which we happen to have, like why wouldn't you set an entire event around that? You know you are always at a great party when the playlist is hot. So I wanted to focus on creating a playlist that had a lot of fun, energetic songs that made people want to get up and party. I love games at events. Seriously, if we do not have games at my event, it's not one of my events. I love everything from activities that I actually make up. I mean, it's all about making sure that your guests have a good time, and games help with that. Next, make sure that you stay organized. I am truly type A, y'all, okay? I am a person who lives and breathes by spreadsheets. When I'm thinking about an event, I start with a spreadsheet so I can stay organized, keep my guests in there, keep what I've ordered, keep what I'm serving. Literally every single detail goes in that spreadsheet. For your guest list, it's truly important that you spend a lot of time thinking about who you want seated at your table. I decided to make this party all about the amazing gals in my life. I really wanted it to be this mix of amazing women that I appreciate and who I'm inspired by. And finally, create a unique menu. When I start to think about my menu planning for my barbecue, I really want to knock my guests' socks off. I love to incorporate things that are in season. So a couple recipes I'm thinking about are maybe a watermelon salad. Watermelon is in season right now, so that's going to be so fresh. Also, corn is in season. So, and I've got this like amazing corn pudding, but the key is the corn is grilled. So it's like a nice time to actually use the grill, get some nice char on that corn, and actually give it some nice texture and bite. I think I know exactly how I want this day to flow, so let's get in the kitchen and start getting that menu going. For this barbecue, I selected some of my favorite recipes that I'm gonna show you how to make. First, we're gonna start with my simple ribs. Then we're gonna move on to my elote fried corn pudding from my new cookbook, Everyday Grand, along with my watermelon salad, and then finally, my berry rhubarb punch. We're gonna get started with my simple ribs recipe, and it starts with a dry rub. I've got some Cajun seasoning here. I've got some kosher salt, gotta get some nice salt in there. I've got some mustard powder. And then I've got onion and garlic powder. I'm gonna add both of those in here. Black pepper, some smoked paprika, and I've got some chili powder. Cumin. I love cumin in literally everything. And finally, I've got some brown sugar to add some sweetness. And then we're just gonna do a quick whisk of all of this, combining it. So I started making my own spice rubs at home when I realized how easy it was to do. Like, you could literally just go in your pantry, grab all of your favorite ingredients, and pull together something that's explosive flavor-wise. I happen to like a lot of different flavors in my dry rub because I want a lot of different sensations to happen when you bite into that rib, right? You want that sweet, you want that heat, you want that nuance of flavor, and so all of these different components are gonna pull that off.
And once that's combined, we're gonna get that on our ribs. These are beef ribs. And I'm going to grab some oil spray. So I like to use the oil spray. It's a little bit more controlled and it just kind of keeps things a tiny bit cleaner during this process. The oil is going to become an adhesive for our dry rub. And then we're gonna start to add our dry rub right over our ribs. And you can add as much or as little as you want. The purpose of a dry rub is really to get that flavor penetrated into our ribs. And it's gonna take a little time because we're not breaking this down with what you would usually find in a wet rub. I'm gonna flip these over. We're gonna do another spray. And then we're gonna get that dry rub all up in there as well. And you really wanna push it into the meat so it really penetrates and you get all of that flavor. My favorite thing about barbecues are definitely the ribs. It's my favorite recipe. It's the quintessential barbecue recipe, right? So I think that all of my side dishes are gonna be the perfect complement to this main dish because this is really hearty, but it's got so much flavor, but everything else is sort of light and refreshing. So it's a perfect complement. All right, these look nice and rubbed down. So I did a quick rinse of my hands, and now we're gonna get these ready to go into the fridge. I've got some heavy duty foil because we wanna make sure that every little crevice, everything is covered so we really get that marinade to seep in. I'm gonna go one rack at a time here. Really get it covered. The ribs are wrapped and ready to go. I'm going to add these to my baking sheet, and then I'm gonna pop this in the fridge for about 6 hours at least so we can really get that marinade in there. And then we'll be ready to grill. All right, our ribs are marinating, and now when we come back, we're gonna get into our sauce.

While our ribs are marinating, I'm gonna get started on my elote fried corn pudding. This recipe was inspired by my trip to Mexico City, and I wanted to really sort of mix in some of that authentic Mexican flavor with some of my Southern roots. The first step is in grilling our corn. I've got some shucked corn here, and I'm going to add a little vegetable oil to the outside of it so we can make sure that this doesn't stick to the grates once we're grilling. Now I'm gonna take these out to the grill. I love adding in that char and that bite of grilled corn, and it's an amazing way to use it while it's in season too. Now that we've grilled our corn, it's time to get started on our filling. So I'm going to start here with some Mexican crema that's gonna go into our big bowl. This is so rich and creamy. It's gonna add so much flavor. And then I've got some melted butter. We've got 4 eggs here, and it's best that you crack them outside of the big bowl so if you get any shell, it doesn't get into your major mixture here. Now I want to zest some lime so I can add in some citrus flavor. It's really gonna brighten this up. Now I've got some sugar. If you've ever had corn pudding in the South, you know it's a little bit sweet, so we gotta add in that sweet. I'm adding in some cornstarch. This is gonna help thicken everything up. And then a few spices to add some additional flavor. I've got some garlic powder, and I've got some cumin. Now this is where I get to add our grilled corn that we took off the cob. You can get that nice bite and that texture from those kernels. This is creamed corn that you can find just right in the can in your grocery store, and it's a very different texture from that grilled corn we made earlier. We're also gonna add in some cotija cheese. I'm going to mix all of this together, make sure it's nice and combined. Before we add this to our casserole dish, I'm just gonna lightly spray this so we can make sure that it doesn't stick. And then we're just gonna pour all of our corn pudding mixture right into our casserole dish. I'm gonna add some foil to this so we can have a nice even bake and it doesn't brown too much. Now I'm gonna pop this in the oven and we're gonna let this set up and get so nice and beautiful and brown, and then we'll be ready to serve. Our corn pudding is out of the oven and let's check it out. Oh my goodness. You can just see all of that grilled corn that's come to the top and this sort of creamy, custardy texture. I like to add some decorations and really take it to another level. I like to add a little bit more of the cotija cheese. And then I also like to strategically place a few little limes here, little lime slices. Adds a little color as well. I'm gonna add some cilantro too. And then finally, I'm gonna sprinkle on a little tahini, and that little brightness with that chili and lime flavor is just gonna take this up to like a whole nother level. It's so good. Our corn pudding is ready to serve, and I know the guests are gonna love this. Now it's time to get started on my watermelon salad. This watermelon salad is so perfect for this barbecue because watermelon's in season, it's sweet, it's juicy, and it reminds me of childhood when I used to have watermelon every summer. Also, this recipe is important to me because, you know, watermelon sometimes can be pretty controversial for Black people. We can feel uncomfortable sometimes having it because of the history associated with it. So with this recipe, I really wanted to sort of say, we can reclaim it. We can feel comfortable having it again, and I hope that it brings a more positive light towards this food. The first step to making my watermelon salad is pickling some onions, and this is gonna give that nice tart flavor. People have no idea how easy it is to pickle onions at home, and I'm gonna show you. So I've got some water. I'm gonna add this to my little pot here, some white vinegar, some sugar, and some salt. And then I'm gonna crank on our heat here. And we're gonna let this get to about medium-high heat.
We want to really let that sugar dissolve, and then it's going to be ready for pickling our onions. Our sugar has dissolved. I'm just going to pop a garlic clove in here for some additional flavor, and then I'm going to pour this right over our onions. Yes, yes, yes, yes, yes. I'm going to cover this up, and now this is going to go in the fridge for about 2 hours. Now we're gonna make our chipotle dressing. This recipe starts with our shallots. I'm going to add some oil. We wanna get our shallots sizzling in this medium heat so we can get them nice and tender. All right, these look good to go. I'm gonna add these into our blender. Now I'm gonna add in some lime juice, some red wine vinegar. Got a little honey too. Dijon mustard. Some chipotle, I'm gonna add this right on in. Nice kick of flavor, we love that. And then finally, I've got some salt and pepper. Okay. Look at that beautiful color. You can tell when the dressing is done because it's nice and smooth. You see that chipotle has blended in and it's thickened up a bit. And this is gonna be absolutely perfect on our watermelon salad, y'all. I've got my watermelon here and I'm gonna start breaking this down. You wanna make sure you have a super sharp knife. And then also, under my cutting board, I've got a little surprise here. I've got some wet paper towel right up under it to make sure that this doesn't slip and slide. It's gonna make sure that this stays in place. To begin, I'm gonna cut off the ends of my watermelon. And then I also like to cut straight down the middle. This makes it easier when you're dealing with a much larger watermelon. You can break it down much quicker. Oh yeah, look at that. I like to get it to a stable position as quickly as possible because it's much easier to maneuver and then it's not gonna roll around a lot. We want to start to take off the sides. So we're gonna remove the rind and you can actually start to do this based on just looking at the top and seeing where it guides you. And as you remove that, just put it right into your discard bowl. We're gonna get off as much of this as possible and then we're gonna go right back around once we're done and then just clean up and get off anything that we didn't before. And then once you have all of those edges and it's pretty bright and red, this is where we're gonna actually start to cut it into strips. We're making a salad, so I'm gonna go for bigger pieces. And I'm gonna take these ones in the center and then we're gonna break these down into cubes. I'm gonna cut again into wedges. And then I'm gonna cut right across again. And there you go. Now it's time to assemble our salad. I've got our cubed watermelon here and I'm just gonna add this into a big bowl. I'm gonna also add in some cucumber. I've got some heirloom tomatoes, which are quite special. The seeds are passed down from farmers every single season, so it's a special sort of hybrid there. Going to mix all of this together. And now I'm gonna add in some greens. I've got some mint, some arugula, and some basil. Sprinkle all of that in. Just kind of mix that in as well. And this is such a beautiful, colorful salad. All right. Now we're gonna add in that dressing we made earlier. Then I'm gonna do a big toss and get all of these ingredients to just really kind of soak in that dressing. What works so great about this salad is you're just going to get so many different flavor profiles. Like that sweetness from the watermelon is just going to complement that chipotle spice that you get from the dressings. It's really sort of well balanced because of all of those flavors. Now I'm gonna transfer this to our pretty bowl. Perfect. And then I'm gonna just dress this up with our pickled onion. I'm just gonna place a few right on top. So gorgeous. And then add a little of our feta cheese. And this is gonna be a hit, y'all. This is ready to serve. You've ever been to basically
any party or barbecue, you know you gotta have a good punch, and this one is great. So I've got some water here that's boiling, and we're gonna use this to create a simple syrup for this recipe. And simple syrups are usually just water and sugar, and then you can add in whatever you want so you can really sort of bring in some additional flavor, and that's what we're gonna do here. So I'm adding in our sugar to our water, and we're gonna get that to boiling temperature. And then I'm gonna add in some berries, some strawberries, some raspberries, and then finally, because rhubarb is in season right now, I'm going to add some rhubarb. I love to work it in drinks like this, and it sort of brings down that sweetness of those berries, and it's just so delicious. And finally, I'm gonna add in some mint. I'm just gonna stir all of this to combine, and then I'm going to let this come to boiling so I can really let that sugar and all of this sort of dissolve and thicken up. Once it starts to boil, you can see that color developing, that bright red color that is just gonna make that punch just pop, okay, on that barbecue table. It's gonna be so beautiful. This has been going for about 20 minutes and it's perfectly thickened and that syrup is like delicious. And we wanted to make sure that all that sugar dissolved. So now that it's cooled down a bit, I'm gonna go ahead and strain it. This is our berry rhubarb syrup and we're ready to assemble our punch. I'm gonna take my syrup here and add this right into my pitcher. I've also got some ginger ale and I've got a little vodka here too. Gotta have a little fun. This is mama's drink right here. All right, and then I'm gonna add in some berries as well. This is gonna be just like a nice garnish. And then do a nice little stir here to combine everything. Oh yeah, that's perfect. Pour a little into this glass. You can see that gorgeous color. Those berries fly in. Look how beautiful this is. I cannot wait to serve this to our guests. And I'm actually gonna take some of this same punch and I'm gonna turn them into popsicles. Who doesn't love a popsicle during the summer? So I know they're gonna absolutely fall in love with this whole idea. I've showed you how to make most of our menu items and I've got a few more tricks up my sleeve. I'm gonna be serving a peach salad and also a family favorite potato salad. It's almost party time, guys. Next, when we come back,

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I am so excited. It's a beautiful sunny day, and I cannot wait for my guests to see the spread. My first two guests are Mercedes and Kelly. I work with both of these ladies, and they are like sisters to me, so I had to invite them to my barbecue. My next two guests are Lola and Amy. Lola was my college roommate, and Amy, she's a newer friend I met through blogging. Chanel, we met each other working together ages ago, and Ariana, she's my sorority sister. My last guest, well, you can't have a barbecue without inviting your mama, okay? So she definitely had to come. Mom, so good to see you. Yes.

0: Is anyone ready to eat?
1: Oh, yes. Yes.
0: Yeah, let's make our way to the table. This is my watermelon salad that's in my cookbook, Everyday Grand. Enjoy. I love it. This is the main event. Yes, my simple ribs, even though they don't take a lot of effort, they taste amazing, y'all. You will love them. All right, ladies, cheers. Cheers. Yeah. Enjoy. Dig in. So what do you guys think of the potato salad?
2: Well, so this is really good.
3: Delicious.
0: Yeah. Look, mama approves, that's it.
4: If I say it's good, it's good.
0: Let me tell you how long we worked on that recipe. Oh, there is a story with that, okay? We tested it over and over and over, I think maybe at least 20 times.
3: At least.
0: And my mom and dad, they were like, nope, needs this. Nope, needs more of this. Before it went into the book, they were still nervous about it. I was like, it's going into the book.
3: Yeah.
0: But it's going to hit. Everyone has loved it.
3: Great.
2: You did your thing, Joshua. Yeah.
0: Okay, it's time for some games. Okay, this first one we're going to play, it's called Celebrity in a Bag. Got all these little names in here, and these are different celebrities, and you can ask all of us yes or no questions so you can guess who the celebrity is that you have.
5: Is it a girl?
0: Yes.
5: Okay. Is it an actor?
0: Yes.
5: Does she have a Grammy?
0: Yes. An EGOT. Emmy, Grammy, Oscar, Tony.
5: Oh, cool. I did not know that is what that meant. Is it Jennifer Hudson?
0: Yes! Yeah! Yay!
5: Yay!
0: Thank
5: you.
0: All right, guys. We've got popsicles. We've got a berry rhubarb, a peach sweet tea, and pink lemonade. Delicious.
1: Cheers.
0: I cannot thank you enough for coming and enjoying my good food and enjoying the company. It ain't over yet because we are going to get on the dance floor. Let's bust a move.
1: All right.

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0: Nothing better on a dreary winter day than some warm comfort food, right? Well, we got a great one for you today, folks. Jocelyn Delk Adams, she's back with us. She's the author of Everyday Grand. Jocelyn, welcome back.
1: Good morning.
2: I know. Hey, it's now. Been so long, guys.
3: It's good to see you.
2: Thank you.
0: What are we making?
2: Lemony chicken rice casserole.
0: Chicken thighs.
2: Yes. With chicken thighs, because you know it makes a difference.
3: Yes, it does.
2: Right? Makes them nice and juicy. So we're going to start by dredging our chicken thighs. We've got some flour here. I'm going to add in some Parmesan. I've got onion and garlic powder. You're like, ooh. And then, of course, some lemon zest.
0: Let me see this woodworker right here. All right, I'll give you more.
2: I'm putting you to work here. We're going to whisk that up. And then we're going to dredge these, okay? We're just going to add this right in.
0: And why is it so important to dredge?
2: Well, we want to get that nice coating. It's going to give us like that nice crisp coating. We want to get it in that flour.
1: Does it help thicken up the sauce?
2: Well, it's also going to thicken up the sauce too, right?
4: And then we're going to add almond flour if you want.
2: Of course you could. Oh, come on. You know. And we're going to put this right into our oil. You can definitely play around. You can even use, you know, any type of gluten-free flour if that's
4: like the starch skin side down.
2: Yeah, I do too. I do. I like to get that nice
3: crisp.
2: Yeah, we're going to get that crispy. And then we're going to work on our casserole dish.
1: Do you have to cook it through in the pan?
2: Well, you don't, because we're also going to throw it in the oven, too. So we just want to get it browned, and then we can get it in the oven. Okay. So we've got some cream of chicken. You want to whisk this up for me?
1: Okay.
2: And then I've got some
0: cream of chicken
2: stock.
0: There you go.
2: Yeah. Because, you know, nothing's more comforting than some chicken.
1: Yeah, I used cream of chicken,
2: right?
1: So.
2: Got some chicken stock there. And then I've got our rice that was going to go right in here. And then I've got some garlic, too. I'm going to pop that in. Yeah, because we love garlic. And then down here, of course, you can see that our chicken thighs are ready. And then this is when we're just going to add this right into our dish. Goes right in. Oh, yeah.
5: Oh, my goodness.
2: You already
5: tasted it, didn't you? Craig started it.
2: I know you did.
5: This is worth making tonight.
2: Yeah, look, you're going to do it, aren't you?
5: Oh, my goodness.
2: Chicken goes in.
5: So you just put it in there.
2: Yep.
1: So it's just a one dish.
2: Pop this in. Pop this in.
4: And then how long are you going to put that in the oven for?
2: We're going to put this in the oven for about 40 to 50 minutes. And then cover it with foil because we want to make sure all that rice gets really tender.
5: Y'all over there are killing my dish, right?
2: Listen. Y'all know how I do. All right.
5: Wow.
2: And then the lemon goes on top because it's beautiful.
1: So you cook it with the lemon there.
2: Yeah.
5: Oh, my
2: goodness. Get a little bit more of that.
5: How long do you bake it?
0: She told you you know about your eating. You're eating. She already said
2: she What's going on? I can't remember.
1: Oh my God.
2: So yeah,
1: oh my God.
2: This goes in. You put the foil over the top, bake it for about 40 to 50, then take it off if you want to brown it a little more for about 10 minutes, and then you're ready to serve.
4: And you got an air fryer sandwich.
2: I sure do.
5: Four ingredients.
2: Because we were talking about the air fryer, how it's like the perfect appliance. If you want to add another appliance.
5: Yeah. I've never made salmon in the air fryer.
2: So easy.
1: How easy is it?
2: So easy.
0: What are these?
4: Like,
2: and it's done really quickly too. Four ingredients.
5: Okay, what's the glaze?
2: So I've got some soy sauce in there. I've got some honey.
1: Okay.
2: Let me see. What else do I have in there? I can't
4: even remember.
2: Yeah. Oh, that's a garnish. And then you just drop it in the air fryer for about like 10 minutes. But sometimes it depends on your air fryer. Sometimes it cooks really quickly. But I love the air fryer because it gets that nice crisp skin at the top.
1: Oh, this is delicious.
2: Come on. Well done.
4: I like to make salmon skin bacon.
2: I like that. What do you do? You just
4: put it on. Just take some of the skin off the. In fact, I go to my fishmonger and you know, he gives me extra.
2: I love this skin. It's so good.
0: He goes to his fishmonger.
1: Yes.
2: I'm two for two on this. You guys love them?
4: We are going to make a mashup that you didn't realize you needed. Pizza meatloaf.
5: Here to show us how is Jocelyn Delk Adams, founder of Grand Baby Cakes and author of Everyday Grand.
0: Which you can buy right now, Everyday Grand. This is a heck of a concept.
2: Yeah. I know, right? Because my kid loves pizza. It's like, what's for breakfast? Pizza.
0: Yes.
2: Like, what do you want for dessert?
0: Pizza.
2: Everything. So I was like, I've got to make pizza variations.
0: Right.
2: Okay.
4: So this is the best of meatloaf with a pizza.
2: Exactly, with that pizza twist.
0: Okay.
2: So I'm going to start with some pepperoni because she loves pepperoni. My daughter loves pepperoni. So I'm just going to just dice it up. You can make it as small as big as you like. You like a lot of texture, you can make it bigger. You want smaller, blend it in, and then like a meatloaf, we just start adding stuff together,
0: right? Add the pepperoni to the ground beef.
2: Yep.
0: Wow.
4: And
2: it's going to give that, ground turkey.
0: Meat on meat.
2: Meat on meat. It's a meat.
0: It's a pizza. That's, yes.
2: Meat lovers will love this, right? Okay. So pepperoni in there. I've got some garlic going in there. Got some parsley. And then you can throw those eggs in
4: for
2: me.
4: The binder?
2: Yep, get it in there. Gotta bind it up. And then we've got some Italian breadcrumbs here. Gotta get that in there. And then we've got some seasonings. We've got some oregano. We've got some seasoning salt. We've got some black
5: pepper.
2: It's
5: like the pizza part of
2: it. Yeah, the pizza part. And then we've got some milk as well.
4: Okay.
0: Just whole milk.
2: Whole thing. You can use whatever milk you want, too. If you want to use, like, a coconut milk, if you want to use something like
4: Can you overstir this too much?
2: Well, I like to just make sure everything's combined as much as possible. Also, you can play around with the toppings, like if you like olives, if you want to throw mushrooms in here, like, you can do that, too. And then we get that all stirred up, and then we get it into our loaf pan. This is the fun part, is I like to create a well right in the center and throw cheese.
4: Now we're talking. Is this mozzarella?
2: Yes.
5: Oh, my gosh.
2: Yes. I mean, it's a pizza meatloaf.
5: Okay. We're now the sauce.
2: Yes, now the sauce. So to make this easy, like, people can buy, like, a pizza sauce, like, at the grocery store.
4: Right.
2: And then I like to doctor it up, just add some additional seasonings in there. Got some garlic powder.
5: Okay.
2: Got some oregano, some basil, and got some parsley. And then for a little kick, I've got some red pepper.
5: Red pepper.
0: There you go. Is that basil?
2: Yep.
0: Okay. All right.
2: Just get that in there, and then you're going to stir it up. Now, if you don't have time, just grab
5: the sauce.
4: Right.
2: Keep it moving.
5: All right.
2: This can still be a really easy thing. You're going to bake it. All that cheese is going to ooze in the center.
4: Where do you cover the,
2: So, if you have some extra meat, you can just start flipping it over the top. Mm-hmm. We're going to not do it with
5: the cheese.
2: Oh, I see. Okay. And then it covers the well, and then you bake it up, and then the cheese, like, just melts in the center when it comes out of the oven.
0: Oh, just the presentation alone.
5: Yeah. Oh, that's
2: fun. It's so fun.
5: And then you just drizzle the sauce on it?
2: And then you just drizzle the sauce in and serve it with it.
5: I'll try it.
2: Come on, get into it now.
5: Here we go.
4: That's great.
2: Isn't it so yum?
0: What a great concept.
2: Mm. Yes. And this is good for, like, football, too. Like,
5: right?
2: That's really good.
4: You can even make little individual versions.
2: Yes, you can make little individual ones. Serve them up. It's so...

0: cold temperatures call for a much-needed comfort food in the home. So we brought in Jocelyn Delk Adams, author of Everyday Grand, to share a delicious, cozy winter meal. Happy New Year, Jocelyn. Great to have you here.
1: Happy
0: New Year. The Oscar nominations are happening right now.
1: This is like my Christmas day.
0: Yeah,
1: you guys have no idea how much I enjoy Oscar nominations.
0: We're going to have them for us in a few minutes. Well, let's get to that delicious meal. What are you making for us?
1: All right, so we are going to do some rotisserie chicken stuffed shells.
0: Love it.
1: And we start with just a rough chop of our garlic. We want to just cut off that stem and then just go down this, like, really quickly.
0: So when you said rotisserie, I'm thinking, do I have to make a chicken or can you just buy a rotisserie chicken at the
1: market? Yes, you can just buy a rotisserie chicken. It makes it so much easier instead of just making it your own. Cut all the time.
0: So you got
1: your
0: garlic.
1: We're going to start working on the sauce. Yeah, so we're going to do a rough chop of that, and then we're going to get to the sauce. So we're going to add in some heavy cream. Oh, nice, that nice sizzle.
0: Ooh.
1: Then we're going to add in some parm, because we want to make this thick and creamy, right? We've got some Creole seasoning. That's where you're getting that kick.
0: Ooh.
1: Creole seasoning and some Italian seasoning. So it's kind of like a blend. It's a mashup, right?
0: Beautiful.
1: And we're going to whisk that together, and we're going to actually bring that to a simmer so we can get that to get nice and thick.
0: I'll work on that.
1: Then we're going to work on this rotisserie chicken. You can easily shred this with like two forks. You can use your hands, or I have a nice trick. I like to use a hand mixer.
2: What?
1: Yes. Get a big bowl, throw that chicken in, and use the hand mixer.
0: And then the meat just falls off the bone?
1: Falls off, shreds it perfectly, does
0: it
1: in a couple minutes. It's so crazy easy.
2: God.
1: Yes, I have like a quick TikTok on it, too.
2: I'm interested.
0: So you have your sauce, you have your chicken's been pulled off the bone.
1: Pulled off the bone, you've got this.
0: And now everything sits for a second while you make the piping.
1: Yes, so we got to make the filling. So we're going to add our chicken into some ricotta. We've got some broccoli so we can get some veggies in here. I also like to sub in some, you know, spinach, if you want to add that in too. We've got some onions. We've got some more parm because, you know, hey, we got to add that into.
0: This is already giving me like broccoli cheese vibes, which is a comfort food when it's cold out.
1: Yes. And then I add in a little bit more Creole. We're going to mix that all together and you're going to get that nice and smooth.
0: Yes,
1: and then here we've got our fillings.
0: Now, how do me, Craig, and Al do this?
1: Okay, come on. Come on.
0: It's like intimidation
1: factor. Cupcakes. Come on. When you got kids, you got to pipe some cupcakes.
3: Tell them about the Ziploc trick.
1: Yes. Oh, yeah. Yeah, so, okay, most people don't have, like, a piping bag at home.
0: Right.
1: You can get one of these bags, the resealable bags. You just snip off the end once you've added in everything, and then it just comes right out.
0: Mm-hmm. Right. We can do that.
1: Everyone's
0: we can
1: got that at home. Right.
0: Uh-huh.
1: So you want to try? You can say
0: that.
1: Yeah.
0: Let's do it.
1: Okay, you're just going to fill this. You've already, like, you know, cooked your spinach or your pasta, and you're just going to pipe this right inside. You want to try it?
0: Yep, I sure do.
1: Okay, go for it.
0: All
1: I'm
0: right.
1: telling
0: careful,
1: you, so easy.
0: Fill the treasure.
1: Or if you get really intimidated, Craig, you can use a spoon. Play it easy.
0: And then what, Jocelyn, how long
1: so once we have those filled, we're going to put that right on top of
2: our
1: sauce.
2: Ask a dumb question. Are those pasta shells, are they already pre-cooked?
1: Yeah, so we cooked them already.
2: Right, okay.
1: They're ready to go.
2: Okay.
1: We've let them kind of come to room temperature, and then we're adding them right on top of the sauce that we prepped earlier. Yeah, so we're going to pop these in. We're going to add some cheese right on top and bake them for about 20 minutes till it's nice and bubbly and delicious.
2: Mm. You know what? It's also good for kids because it's delicious, but you hit a little broccoli in there.
1: Yeah.
2: I like that.
1: I just throw as much green in there as possible. Yeah. Oh, yeah. It's fun. Colors,
0: it also has
4: could you make this ahead of time?
1: Yes, you can totally prep this ahead of time. Put this in the refrigerator and then bake it off.
0: It has a little bit of a guilt-free thing to it, too. It doesn't feel too bad like you're eating a giant
1: but it's nice and cozy, too,
0: layers.
1: Right?
0: Oh, exactly. Delicious.
1: And then you've got the chicken, so it's a little lighter.
0: Thank you so much. More recipes in the next hour, by the way.
3: Joining us this morning, Jocelyn Delk Adams, founder of Grand Baby Cakes, also the author of Everyday Grand, which, oh, by the way, is available for pre-order as we speak.
1: Sure is.
3: And Jocelyn is here to share her spin on a classic and easy weeknight dish. Welcome back.
1: And you're going to help me.
3: I am going to help this morning.
1: So tortilla chip casserole could not be easier.
3: Tortilla,
1: you can get the kids involved.
3: Casserole.
1: You can even do this, okay? Because I know you can be, I know he can be cooking challenged, so we're going to get this together. So to start, I'm going to show you how we're going to dice up these like bell pepper, right? You're going to get these strips, just kind of get them together really easily, and then just go down to create like these small little dices, right? Really easy. Just gather all that And that's all you
3: Even
1: gotta
3: do. I can do that, Josh.
1: Yeah, you can do that. You can do that. Yeah. See, you're okay. winning already. So we're going to start on our meat mixture. I've got some ground beef here. Going to add this to some olive oil. You hear that nice sizzle?
3: And I assume you could easily swap that out with turkey or even ground chicken.
1: Okay. Yep, whatever you got is fine. And then I'm going to add in our bell pepper here. And then can you add in that diced onion and some garlic for me?
3: So that's it. That's pretty simple.
1: So yeah, you gotta start cooking this down. You're gonna brown it.
3: How much garlic is that?
1: I love garlic. Okay. All right, add it in, all right?
3: Oh, yes, ma'am.
1: Add as much as you want in there. And then this is when we get into the flavors. Like, we're gonna add in two salsas. So if you have Taco Tuesday tonight, of course, you might have some leftover salsas. Mm-hmm. Add in the red and the green. That's gonna give us ample flavor
2: here.
1: Like
2: the chunky one, Josh.
1: Yeah, you can grab the chunky for that texture.
3: You take your salsa seriously. Out there.
1: I can't play around with salsa, right? Mm-hmm. We're going to add in this salsa, and then we're going to add in some taco seasoning.
3: So just store-bought taco seasoning?
1: Store-bought, get it in the little packet, and just toss it all together with some chicken stock.
3: Chicken stock. What's the word, Al?
4: It's very good.
1: Yummy, right? Oh, my gosh. So you're going to cook this together. This is our swap. Hello, the magic of TV.
3: Okay.
1: Yep, looks really good. You're going to let that kind of thicken up into this, and then we're going to start adding in our additional texture. We've got
3: is that cream of mushroom?
1: It is.
3: Oh, I love that.
1: I know. It makes it so creamy.
4: For everything.
1: You can throw it into everything. We throw it into everything at my home. Yeah. Everything.
3: Cream of mushroom soup.
1: Oh, yeah. Throw it into everything. Wow. It makes everything so much better.
3: Why do you like it so much?
1: It's so creamy. It adds so much richness along with like the sour cream in this. It really makes that texture so great. Yeah. And I love anything with mushroom too. We're going to add in some black beans too. Grab that, add that in, and of course the sour cream I was talking about. Throw that in too for that extra richness and that tang. And then we're gonna add in some cheese. Yep, get that in there.
3: All right.
1: And we're gonna stir that together.
3: Okay. Oh,
1: and then this is when you get the kids involved, or you can get rid of like your morning aggression. I'm gonna have you like, you know, just go for it.
3: Oh yeah.
1: You know, get that out.
3: Get the kids.
1: I know. He's like, I'm taking that over. Right. You're gonna crunch that together.
3: Oh, so this is cool. This goes in the pan.
1: Goes in.
3: And then you build it.
1: Yeah, and then you just start building it. And this is where we get into our casserole. It's almost like a lasagna. You're going to just layer it up.
2: The bottom layer is Doritos or whatever your corn chip is?
1: Yeah. Okay. Mm-hmm. You can use the cheesy ones. Fritos. Like whatever your faves are. The flaming hot. You know, get some spice in there. Like whatever you love. Like you can really adapt this and make this into whatever you like.
3: It's almost like a layered dip.
1: Yeah, it is. And like you bake it off and you get all those textures. You get the crunch.
5: Oh, it's
1: you get
5: so
1: that
5: yummy.
1: Creaminess.
3: How long do you bake it?
1: About 30 minutes.
3: Okay.
1: And then you're going to add some cheese on top. Don't add the cheese at the beginning and put the foil over it because it'll stick to the foil.
5: Oh, okay.
1: Yeah. Oh. So do it. Take the foil off and then just add the cheese and then let it get all bubbly.
2: The end. Okay.
1: Mm-hmm. And then it comes out.
3: I'm going to taste it. Tell us about this new cookbook.
1: I'm like, oh my gosh. It's called Everyday Grand, and it's all about just loving and enjoying every single moment of life.
2: So
1: like,
2: great.
1: I wanted to just make a book that just made everyone happy, right? Finding so much joy and just beyond just holidays, like, you got a good hair day. Celebrate.
3: Celebrate. The book is terrific. Ooh, that's good.
1: Thank Al endorsed it. I was so grateful to him. I mean, like, hey, you changed a tire. Celebrate.
3: That's good. Your four-year-old's going to love this.
1: Yeah, she loves it.
5: It's

0: from Grand Baby Case. Good morning, Jocelyn.
1: Good morning. How are you today?
0: Well, going to be all the better for this perfect brownie recipe. Let's get started on the batter.
1: Yes. So I've got some melted butter in my mixer here, and I'm going to add in 2 sugars. This is why these are so perfect, because they have that great chewy consistency. Mm. So I love to use both granulated sugar and brown sugar.
2: Mm. Yum.
0: Dark brown or light brown sugar?
1: You know what? If you really want to go chewy, you go dark brown. If you want like a nice sort of kind of in-between balance, then go with the lighter.
2: Hmm. Okay. I didn't know there was
1: a difference. So I want to get that mixed really, really well. And then I'm going to start adding in my eggs. I've got 2 eggs and they're room temperature. That's very important. And I'm going to add them in 1 at a time into our batter.
2: Hmm. Jocelyn, as you're making these, I made these when you were supposed to be on a couple weeks ago, but had a power outage or something. And I made them because they sounded so good. And I'm noticing there's a couple things that I didn't quite do right. And I loved them the first time, so I can't wait to do it again. And you say, like, whisking the eggs is important.
1: It's like a foolproof recipe, pretty much. Like, yes, the whisking of the eggs. I find that people love that crackly top on a brownie. Mm-hmm. And the whisking of the eggs is so key to that. If you whisk them really, really, really well, like take some time with that, you'll get that perfect, gorgeous, crackly top.
2: And then you put in the flour, right? I didn't even realize you can overmix flour, but I guess you can.
1: Yes, you can, because as soon as you start to get that flour in, that's when you're going to activate your gluten, right? And we don't want tough brownies. We want to make sure that we just get it in just enough to where it's kind of in the batter and it's smooth enough, and then stop.
2: You're like, not worried
1: pull
2: about
1: away
2: clumps?
1: And you're done. Yeah, you don't want to worry too much about crumbs. You want it to be nice and smooth, but I find that people sort of just overdo it. They're like, I got to get it like perfect, perfect. And it's like, you don't need to worry about that. It's perfectly fine to just do it that way.
0: And Jocelyn, really quickly, put them in the pan to make sure they come out clean. What do you do with the pan?
1: Ah, yes. So, lovely tip here. I love to add my parchment right into the pan. And here is my swap out of my batter. And this actually helps. So, like, when you're done with the baking, you can pull this right out of your pan without having to, like, go through all the crazy messiness.
2: That's yummy. And then we're making ice cream. So, are we making ice cream sandwiches?
3: After you make the perfect brownie, you're making it even better.
1: Yeah, so like if you have any leftovers, and that's something that I find, like, I usually don't. Like, people eat my brownies and then they're gone in like 2 seconds.
0: Brownies?
1: And I'm like, hey, right, exactly. Like, if you actually have leftover brownies, then this is like a fun thing to do. I've got 2 types of ice cream here, and I just grab some of my like 2 pieces of brownie, or you can split them in half if you like a thinner consistency. And I just grab an ice cream scoop. Add right to the center of this baby.
2: Wow. That looks good. Jocelyn, you are living right. You look so beautiful this morning. Can I just tell you with that yellow?
1: Thank you. Seriously.
0: Hey, Jocelyn,
1: it must
0: really
1: be
0: quickly.
1: On the brownie sandwiches.
0: Could you make twice the batter and freeze the brownies after they're baked?
1: Well, what I do is I take the leftovers and I just, whenever I have them, I take 2 pieces of brownie, or I split a brownie in half and then I just add the ice cream right to the center.
0: All right.
2: There you go.
0: Jocelyn, thanks
2: They're
0: so
2: delicious
0: much.
2: Delicious.
0: Always
2: brownies.
0: Great to see you.
1: Thank you so much.
0: Okie doke for the.

0: Brand Baby Cakes founder and our pal Jocelyn Delk Adams is here to share the sweet and simple recipe. We don't care if it's winter. We want key lime pie.
1: Key lime pie. Yes.
2: Okay. We love key lime pie. And you're saying cook it all year long. Who cares? Bake it.
1: Oh my gosh, we make it for Christmas, we make it for Thanksgiving, like instead of like the traditional pumpkin, you know, we also have this next to the sweet potato pie, okay? Because my dad absolutely adores it, so I've got to make it year round.
0: All right, the best part I always think of a key lime pie is the crust.
2: Yes,
0: the crust has
2: got to
0: be on point.
2: Give me a graham cracker.
0: So get it started.
1: Oh my gosh, yes, I agree. So I've got some graham cracker crumbs. Mm. You can also just buy some graham crackers and grind them up in your food processor. I've got a little sugar because, you know, we're getting sweet here. Mm-hmm. And then I've got some melted butter. Mm. And I'm just going to do a quick whisk and get those all combined. And that's our crust. How easy was that, right?
2: Easy.
1: Yes. So I'm going to mix that all together, let that kind of become like wet sand, mm-hmm. like that kind of consistency. Mm-hmm. And then I'm going to pour that right into our pie
0: that.
1: Plate, which mm. I've also
2: we
1: like sprayed with a nonstick spray.
0: Simple.
1: Yeah,
0: nonstick spray.
1: Just
0: okay.
1: get that in there.
0: Okay.
1: Yep, yep, yep. And then I'm just going to start patting down. You can pat down with your hands. You can also use like a measuring mm. cup and also get that really smooth in there.
0: Uh-huh.
1: This is what I like to
2: yeah,
1: do.
2: That's
1: so
2: easy.
1: It looks a little bit, you know. More professional
2: and
1: too
2: how do you,
1: on the side.
2: Oh, there you get it up by pushing it up like that.
1: Mm-hmm. Yeah, you just start pushing it up the sides.
0: Okay,
1: yep.
0: So we've got our crust.
2: Yeah. To bake it first, is that true?
1: Yeah, so I like to bake mine for about maybe like 10 minutes just to kind of get like a nice kind of golden color on the outside. Mm-hmm. And it also kind of sets it up a little bit more too.
0: Okay.
1: So we're going to pretend like we baked this one.
0: Okay.
1: And we're going to get to our filling. Like really
0: oh,
1: quickly,
0: so
1: you can
0: you
1: just
0: did it
1: get
0: in
1: this
0: one
1: together.
0: Minute. I know. Okay.
1: Hey, speed here. We got to play the TV game, so we got to go fast.
0: Okay.
1: So I'm going to get to our filling. I've got some sweetened condensed milk here.
0: Mm,
1: I'm going to add that right
0: that.
1: Into, oh, yeah,
0: thick,
1: right? I
0: oh,
1: love
0: thick.
1: The hums. Like, oh, thick.
0: Mm.
1: Thick.
0: Love that.
1: It's luscious. It's mm. creamy. This is like that secret weapon in your key lime pie that gives it that beautiful, luscious consistency.
0: Okay.
1: And I've got some egg yolks.
0: Mm-hmm. Just the
1: we're
0: yolk.
1: Gonna
0: just
1: skip the,
2: yolk.
1: The whites. We're gonna just the egg yolks. Gonna make it super rich and delicious, and actually like a nice moist texture.
0: Okay.
1: And then I'm gonna add in just two more ingredients. Of course, our key lime juice.
2: Yes.
0: How much?
1: Grab
0: how
1: this
0: much
1: at
2: where
1: the grocery
2: you get,
1: store.
2: You can buy key yeah. lime juice at the grocery
0: yeah.
2: store.
1: Easily, right on the shelves. Or if you want to turn this into like a lemon, you know, baked pie,
0: oh,
1: you can
0: yum.
1: Easily use lemon juice too. Yeah.
0: Can I ask a dumb
1: it's
0: question?
1: It's great that way too.
0: Is key
1: yeah.
0: lime juice different
2: lime
0: than
2: juice?
0: Lime juice?
2: Is it just lime juice?
1: It totally is. No, it is. There are different key limes. They're like the little small limes that you'll see, those specialty limes, versus like those bigger limes that you see in the grocery
2: so
1: store. So
2: you,
1: the key limes, it would take you a long time to juice all those.
2: You
1: okay.
2: have to look for the actual key lime juice. Yes.
1: Yes.
0: Okay.
1: Yes. Key lime juice.
0: Got
1: you want to grab that instead
0: okay.
1: of the lime juice.
2: Okay.
0: Thank you. Thank you.
1: And then finally, just a little vanilla.
2: Oh, yummy.
1: And I'm just going to whisk all that together until it combines and it takes like a couple seconds.
0: Mm-hmm.
1: Oh,
0: and then how do you
1: yeah.
0: make it green?
1: You
2: is
1: don't it make
2: green?
1: It green. So when
0: oh,
1: you
0: nope.
1: see people with like the green
2: yeah.
1: ones,
2: yeah.
1: they've added
2: that's
1: like
2: food
1: coloring
0: oh.
1: to that.
0: Well,
1: yeah, that is
0: I
1: not
0: know.
1: Like a traditional, like real
2: did
1: key
2: you
1: lime pie. Like, we don't play around with that.
2: I oh. sort of like it just like that, right?
1: Mm-hmm. Yeah, this is how you do it, right? This is the consistency. This is the look. This is what you want. And we're going to pour
0: oh,
1: that
0: oh,
1: right
0: oh, oh,
1: into.
0: Oh, look at that. Look at
1: yeah.
0: look at
2: beautiful.
1: Look at that.
0: I just like to watch
1: yeah.
0: the pouring.
2: Mm-hmm. I wish I could lick that. I know it has
1: it
2: eggs in it.
1: It is kind of seductive. It is
0: okay,
1: beautiful.
0: Now what
1: well,
0: do you
1: I mean,
0: do?
1: Hey, we got Valentine's Day coming up, right?
2: And you bake that
1: and
2: baby?
1: And then if you. Yeah, you bake this baby. If you have like a deeper pan, just maybe double the filling,
0: yeah.
1: totally
0: mm-hmm.
1: up to you. And then if you want to do this beautiful variation that I have here, this is my raspberry
2: ooh, pretty.
1: Key lime pie.
2: Wow.
1: It's gorgeous, right?
2: And you just
1: really
2: add a
1: pops.
2: Little whipped cream on top?
1: Yeah, I just add a little whipped cream on top. Here, I just use some melted raspberry jam. And I kind of just spoon it over.
2: Make it marbleized.
1: Just drizzle.
0: Uh-huh.
1: Yeah. And then and it just adds something special to it. Or you can bake as
0: how,
1: is.
0: How long do you bake
1: and then
0: it,
1: I just kind of
0: Jocelyn?
1: Just, you bake for about 10, 15 minutes max. Easy. And then it comes out like this.
3: Can we see?
1: There's our Jocelyn. Traditional Jocelyn. Key lime pie.
2: Thank you.
0: Grandbaby cakes rocks.
1: Absolutely.
0: Thank you, Jocelyn.
1: Yes, thank you.
2: Thank you. And for this recipe, head to today.com/food.

0: 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It starts outside the stadium at the tailgate, where hours, even days before kickoff, fans huddle together for a celebration filled with food, fun, and of course, football.
1: You get to be here and see your favorite players do their thing.
2: Perfect tailgate is probably the mixture of food, friends, and family. The three Fs.
0: Meet Alfredo and Christina Okendo. Giants fans who love celebrating every occasion with their friends and family. But one party they've never thrown? A tailgate for their beloved team. So we are going to teach them how. With the help of two great coaches, we've got former football player and chef Tobias Dorzen and Shop Today editorial director Adriana Brock. They'll be giving our couple the play-by-play on game day recipes and equipment hacks so they can throw their very first tailgate right here at MetLife Stadium. Let's kick off this football season with the ultimate celebration.
3: One, two, three. Let's do this!
0: I'm here in Linden, New Jersey to meet Alfredo and Christina Okendo. We are going to help kick off planning their first ever tailgate. Now, Fredo, he's been a DJ for 20 years, so he certainly knows how to have a good time. And Christina, she loves to host. She says that food just brings people together. So let's see if they can handle this challenge. You guys all know that I'm a Pats fan, but I think this time around, I'm rooting for them.
4: So happy to have you.
0: So nice to be here. This is wonderful. Thank you for hosting me.
4: Oh, it's a pleasure. Come on in.
0: Beautiful.
4: Thank you. I want to introduce you to my wife, Christina.
0: Hi, Christina. How are you?
5: I'm so happy you're here.
0: Oh, it's so nice to meet you. I heard you're whipping up a little snack for us.
6: I am. I'm whipping up some guacamole. I'm almost done.
4: So guacamole is actually one of our favorite like game day snacks.
0: I mean, what is your secret? Mine just never looks that fresh and delicious.
6: Well, actually, embarrassing to say, I did end up going to four different grocery stores to find the perfect avocados for us today.
0: All right, well, there's my problem.
4: I just grabbed what I could find. Determined to find the perfect ones.
0: But it is the perfect guacamole, I'm sure. I can't
6: wait to try it.
0: What is it about hosting that makes you guys love it so much?
6: Honestly, for us, it's all about like creating memories, like seeing people happy.
4: I like hosting as far as like putting things together, planning it. But Christina's, you know, she's a cook, so, you know, she usually kind of helps bring it all together.
6: I've done my rice and peas. It's a big hit. It's actually my mom's recipe, so.
0: Oh, nice.
6: Yeah, I do it for all special occasions.
0: And it seems like something you both like doing together. Would you say it's something you bond over?
6: Oh, yeah. Oh, yeah.
4: Absolutely.
6: We love it. Love it. Oh, tell them about the time you, like, lit up the whole house for the playoff game.
4: And I have these, like, the uplights. So I put them, like, all throughout the house. And then, like, anytime they scored or something, we made them strobe. You know, whether it's, like, coming in and, like, it's just the right setting with lighting or, you know, with the right amount of food or whether we have, like, decorations up. I think it's, like, just seeing people's reaction, like, it's so fulfilling.
0: You guys are coming up on your fifth anniversary, right?
6: Yeah, in October.
0: Yeah, how did you guys meet?
6: We actually know each other from since we were younger, but I was always the little sister. We always hung out in like similar groups, but fast forward many, many years, like maybe 15 years, I needed a DJ for my little sister, Sweet 15.
4: So they hired me, did the party, was great. And then after that comes Christina. She said, take my number. And I said, well, I can't because it looks a little unprofessional. Okay. So she actually took my number.
0: And called it.
4: And reached out.
6: And I asked him on a date. What a first date.
4: She asked me to
0: you
4: be
0: didn't
4: her,
0: have to do anymore.
4: She asked me to be her boyfriend.
0: I love this. And here you are now, about to celebrate 5 years. Thinking back to your wedding night, what was your wedding like?
6: We just wanted a party. So it was a lot of music, a lot of food, just happy.
0: How hands-on were you both with planning?
6: He was very hands-on. I actually didn't do anything aside from pick my dress.
4: It's just what came natural because it's like I do weddings like almost every weekend going on almost 20 years.
0: So this is like exactly how it is for you hosting parties now. You're planning the lighting and the TVs and the whole situation and you're handling the food.
6: Yep.
0: Do you mind if I try the guacamole?
6: No, please. Help yourself. Help yourself.
0: It just looks so delicious.
6: Help yourself. Is it good?
4: I hope
6: it's good. I didn't even try it. Yeah, I'm like nervous. Let me try it.
0: Oh, wow.
6: It's good.
0: So we're surrounded by all kinds of different memorabilia here. How important is football in your lives? Like, are you a huge football fan?
6: He is a big fan, so Sunday football is, like, untouchable.
0: Do you have a favorite memory from a Giants game?
4: I would say, like, that picture there with my dad.
0: Mm-hmm.
4: So it was the first game, home game, the year after they won the Super Bowl. Mm-hmm. So it was like where they got their rings and they gave out these that flag there. So it was pretty memorable.
7: Is he the reason why you're a Giants fan?
4: Yeah, Giants, all my teams are pretty much, you know, that's what we had on at home growing up. Mm-hmm. And even now that, you know, we're older, sometimes we'll go watch a game at their house, you know, my parents' house. Mm-hmm. And really in the last, you know, couple of years, she's a lot more into it.
6: Yeah, he's been teaching me all the, like, you know, the rules, the details.
4: Yeah, she realized, like, how intricate it is.
6: Yeah.
7: Is there anything you'd say is missing from your memorabilia collection?
4: We actually don't own any jerseys.
6: No,
4: I think
6: no.
4: It'd be great to be able to have some jerseys so that, you know, we go to the games, like, a little bit more official.
7: So have you been to tailgates before?
6: Oh, yeah. Yeah, mm-hmm. Yeah. His friends are actually big tailgaters. Yeah.
4: They'll probably kill me for saying this, but it's just basic.
6: Right.
4: You know, like, pickup trucks and drinks. Mm-hmm. They do grill stuff, but, I mean, I've seen stuff at, like, MetLife and some of these places. People are, like, go over the top. I've
6: really
4: always wanted...
6: intense.
4: Yeah, I've always wanted to, be like, put something together like that.
7: And why do you want to do this?
4: I think, like, you know, a tailgate just allows for, you know, a great gathering. I think it just brings, you know, the more people you bring together, the better the energy.
7: Well, this seems right up your alley.
6: Yeah, throwing a party is always to throw a party.
4: You always find an excuse to have an event.
6: Exactly.
7: Yeah. Guys, this has been so much fun. I have no doubt this whole tailgate's going to go off without a hitch. But I do have two friends I want to bring in. We've got Chef Tobias Dorsen. And we also have Shop Today Editorial Director Adriana Brock. So, Fredo, obviously, you're going to handle all the gear that you're going to need for your tailgate. And Christina, you're going to handle the food.
6: Can't wait.
7: So I just want to thank you guys so much for hosting me. This has been so much fun. And I can't wait to see what you guys come up with.
6: Awesome. Thank you.
4: Can't wait.
6: Yeah, I know.
7: That was worth going to four stores for those avocados.
6: It sure was.
7: Okay, I want to come to one of your parties.
0: Coming up, move over burgers and hot dogs. Christina teams up with Chef Tobias to cook a dish that will score big before the game.

0: here in New Jersey with Giants fans Christina and Fredo, who love to throw a good party, but have never hosted their own tailgate until now. I've teamed them up with two coaches who will help them throw an epic party. First up, Christina meets with chef and former football player Tobias Dorsen to tackle the game day menu.
1: Welcome to my kitchen.
2: Thank you. What are we doing for our first tailgate?
1: I do know that I want to make my arroz con gandules. It's my mom's recipe.
2: Okay, so rice and peas.
1: Yes, rice and peas.
2: So I have this amazing recipe. It's a margarita shrimp.
1: Ooh.
2: It goes perfect with rice and peas. I think you'll really enjoy it.
1: Oh, that sounds amazing.
2: Oh, yeah. So let's get started. First thing I'm going to want you to do is we need to soak our skewers.
1: Okay.
2: The reason why we're soaking our skewers is because we don't want the flame from the grill to burn the skewers while they're on the grill. So
1: got it.
2: Let's drop the skewers in here. So now let's make the marinade for the shrimp.
1: Let's do it.
2: We're starting off with the garlic, two cloves of it. Let's chop that up. Just rough chop. Now let's add our jalapenos. Have you shaved the jalapeno before?
1: My way. I don't know if I'm doing it correctly.
2: Well, let's see your way. Let's see how your way is. Any way works. We're going to take the ribs and the seeds out of it. So we can rough chop that, blend it as well.
1: Okay.
2: Now we got that going. We need a third cup of oil.
1: Okay.
2: And now we add our seasonings. Let's add our brown sugar. Salt, onion powder, garlic powder.
1: All right.
2: Smoked paprika, cumin and chili powder to finish it off. So now last thing, let's add our pepper. Now let's add this top on.
1: Okay.
2: Let's do chop instead of grind.
3: That's good.
2: Okay, so now let's marinate our shrimp.
1: Okay.
2: So, we're using jumbo shrimp with the tail on, but at the tailgate, we're gonna make sure we take the tails off so people don't throw tails everywhere and then
1: they're looking
2: at our tailgate party like what's going on over here. So let's take our marinade. Oh yeah, that looks good.
1: Mm-hmm, smells delicious. That's good.
2: And now let's make sure we coat the shrimp.
1: This looks so good.
2: Okay, now let's wrap it up so we can let it soak and marinate. Let's take this to the fridge for a while. So the shrimp's almost done marinating now. Most important thing for me is always your mise en place. Mise en place is setting up the garnishes that we're going to have to go on to the shrimp. And your favorite part, tequila.
1: Ooh.
2: Yeah, so let's quarter our limes. Let's go straight down the middle. And now we can rough chop our cilantro. That's good.
1: Okay.
2: So now we can pull the shrimp, add the tequila. Now let's start to skewer our shrimp. Let me show you the first one. We're going to go here.
1: Interesting.
2: And there. So, boom, there we go.
1: Let me try one.
2: Yep. Get your hands messy.
1: Okay.
2: Let me fix your one.
1: Please.
2: Forgot to put one sock on.
1: You know, it's funny because my husband always tries to cook shrimp on the grill and he ends up overcooking them. So,
2: so maybe you can
1: teach me something that he doesn't know.
2: Yeah. So now we gotta one up the husband, but I don't want him to be mad at me at the
1: exactly,
2: end.
1: Exactly. One more.
2: Yep, last one.
1: Okay.
2: Last one, let's make it the best one.
1: Oh gosh. Pressure!
2: Okay, we got our lime wedges, we got our cilantro, we got our shrimp skewered up, nice and marinated. Time to go outside.
1: Okay.
2: Can you lead the way?
1: Sure, let's go.
4: Ooh, awesome, a charcoal grill.
2: Yes, this right here is how we're gonna start our coals. Yeah, so let's get a couple of these in there. And a couple of charcoal on it.
1: Okay.
2: We're gonna light it from the bottom. There. We let this go for about 15 minutes.
4: So how do you know it's like ready to use on the grill?
2: Once the coals turn gray, that means they're fully lit, they're all the way hot, and they're ready to use. So we're going to do two sides. We're
4: going
2: to do a super hot side, and then we're going to do a warm side.
4: Okay.
2: So let's pour
4: it. Throwing it out right on.
2: Pour it. Yep. Okay. Pour them out on this side, and then we'll pour a little bit out on this side.
4: Got it.
2: We can insert the top of it.
4: Okay.
2: So now that the surface is completely hot right now, let's add the shrimp to our hot zone.
4: Ooh, nice. There we go.
2: People look at grilling and they think that it's so hard to do. It's really not. It's really just more of paying attention, making sure your flames don't really kill you, whatever it is that you're cooking.
4: Right.
2: Since we're cooking shrimp, it takes 2 to 3 minutes on each side, flip it over, and then we can easily move it to our warm side. So grabbing the skewers are super easy.
4: Oh, I see.
2: Oh, just flip them off.
4: Beautiful.
2: See? Nice. You got this. Boom, there we go. Super easy. So you see shrimp started to turn color. You see the char from the charcoal.
4: Oh, man.
2: Let's get a plate.
4: Okay.
2: And now we finish them with cilantro and lime. Mm. I'll let you do the honors and let you try one first.
4: Okay, here we are.
2: Boom, there you go. Ooh. You like that?
4: That is good.
2: Oh, what's up?
3: What are you, the new grill master now?
4: Oh, my gosh, you have to taste this.
3: Oh, they look delicious. Can I grab one?
2: Of course.
3: Perfectly cooked. I don't know if she told you, but I always mess these up.
2: I heard a little secret about overcooking some shrimp.
4: Yep.
3: I've been eating rubber bands.
2: I'm going to try one, dude. Oh, wow. These are super, super good.
4: Right.
2: Christina's ready. Adriana Brock's bringing you tailgate gear. Okay. We're going to have a super good time, and I can't wait.
3: Wow, looking forward to it. It's going to be fun.
2: Let's go.
0: And when we're back, today's Adriana Brock hooks Fredo up with gear that'll take his tailgate.

0: We're back with Giants fans Christina and Fredo, who are getting ready to throw their first tailgate for their friends and family. Tobias Dorsen set Christina up with a main course that's sure to wow. Now it's Fredo's turn. He's meeting with today's own Adriana Brock to gear up for the big day.
1: It is so good to finally meet you in person.
2: Thank you so much for coming.
1: Thank you so much for having me. I am so stoked for this tailgate. But before we get started, talk to me a little bit about your fandom. Full disclosure, I'm a Philadelphia Eagles fan. So this is a little tough for me, but I'm not going to hold it against you.
2: You know, I was born into it, you know, and I just kind of, you know, carried the tradition on.
1: I heard you got Christina into it.
2: Yeah, she was like, you know, like sort of outside fan.
1: That's so funny because when I first met my husband, I wasn't really into football. And I met my husband. He's from Philadelphia. He's like a diehard fan. Now I'm just so obsessed. So I kind of hear where you're coming from. And you know what? I'm going to help you throw a tailgate Philly style.
2: Okay.
1: So let's get started. We've got you hooked up, and I'm going to walk you through some of my favorite things. Your background is you're a DJ, so I'm assuming you're bringing the playlist, right?
2: Yes.
1: So you don't have to lug all your DJ equipment or any big speakers. This little guy is a Soundcore by Anchor, and it has a little handle, very easy to carry around. It packs a serious punch. Yeah. I mean, I'm talking sound waves like 98 decibels, super loud. What's really cool about this too, not just its portability, it is also completely waterproof. So when you bring this to your tailgate, you don't have to worry about spills, messes, any of that.
2: Rain, snow, you never know.
1: Exactly. Having a canopy is a really important part of a tailgate, right?
2: Yes.
1: I've got this SUV tailgating canopy that actually attaches to the rear lift gate of your SUV. So it kind of does half the work for you.
2: Yep.
1: You're making use of not just your car being parked, but then you can make use of your trunk as well.
2: Love that. Give it a little tug here.
1: Okay.
2: What do you think?
1: Looks good.
2: Yeah, and it was pretty easy to set up.
1: Yeah, so we've got the tunes, we've got the canopy. Mm-hmm. Let's talk seating, okay?
2: Oh, let's do it.
1: Check out this two-seater little love seat couch.
2: Never seen it. Let's test it out.
1: Yeah, let's test it out. Have a seat.
2: Oh, this feels good.
1: Yeah, and it's pretty comfortable, roomy enough for
2: most
1: two
2: importantly
1: adults.
2: It has a cup holder.
1: Who would have thought an Eagles fan and a Giants fan just enjoying a little tailgate
2: maybe this will bring us good luck.
1: Maybe no. The Eagles good luck.
2: All right. Not too bad.
1: Yeah. Not too bad. All right, let's come over here. So there's nothing worse than overcooked or undercooked meat, especially at a tailgate.
2: Absolutely.
1: And check this out, this small little tiny meat thermometer. You connect it to the app, and that way you guys can set it and forget it.
2: Wow,
1: so it'll alert you to say, hey, food's ready.
2: Pretty cool. And I see it charges right in this case.
1: It charges right in the case.
2: Amazing.
1: It's speaking of set it and forget it, something you can do while you're hanging out, games. Games are a must, right? Try to put all the games in the middle of the tailgate so it gets people up and away from like the food and the drinks and sort of just sitting down and gets them into the action.
2: Okay.
1: Follow me over here. I've got this awesome portable beer pong station.
2: Wow.
1: This is really great because then you don't have to use one of your tables that you're using for like your buffet or your drinks and food. Look, isn't
2: near
1: this a nice little touch?
2: That's so cute.
1: So this is going to get a little friendly competition going with your guests as well. Another one that I know you guys like is the stacking blocks.
2: Mm-hmm.
1: This is a great one because it's the life-size version. It's not the tiny one. All right, and last but not least, I've got cornhole for you guys. And this is a really cool set because...
2: Such a classic.
1: It's such a classic, and it's football themed, and it comes with these blue and red baggies, you know, with this logo on them that I can't really recognize.
2: I love the feel, too. It's so cool.
1: We're going to have to put our skills to the test, get a little friendly competition in
2: before the
1: game.
2: I can't lose to you, and then losing the game will be...
1: Listen, I'm ready.
2: You know what we're missing? Nice cold beer.
3: Hey, guys. Oh, my God. This looks amazing.
1: Well, come on out. Check this out.
3: Who wants a beer?
2: Look at all the goodies we have.
1: Oh, my goodness. Yes, I would love one. I was telling Fredo, cold drinks are so important. So these koozies are really awesome because they come in a pack for under $15. And you want to keep your hands dry and your beer icy cold. If you're holding a cold drink, what else is better than that?
3: For real.
2: Well, what do you think about all this stuff?
3: I think everything's amazing.
2: I think we're going to love it.
1: Yeah, let's cheers to that. Cheers, guys.
2: Cheers.
1: All right, now after all that hard work prepping for your tailgate, now the easy part is here.
3: Uh-oh.
1: Let's pack up the car and get it ready for game day.
0: When we're back, it's game day as Fredo and Christina put all their hard work to the test when they host their very

0: Ready?
1: Hey, let's go Giants.
2: It's game day, and our Giants fans, Christina and Fredo, are ready to kick off their very first tailgate. They've run the plays with their coaches, Tobias Dorsen and Adriana Brock. Now it's time to put it all together. Will they score a touchdown and throw the ultimate tailgate? Let's find out.
0: All right, so you ready?
1: Let's go.
0: Let's do it.
2: Our couple is warming up, making sure everything is set before their family and friends arrive, putting their coaches' tips to the test.
3: This is where we belong, in a giant tailgate party.
2: I couldn't wait to check in with them to see how they're doing and get the party started.
4: Christina, Fredo!
0: Dylan! Yay! So nice to see you again.
1: So happy you're here!
0: What do you think?
4: This looks awesome. What do you guys think?
0: Great job.
4: How's it turning out so far?
1: I think it's been epic.
4: Oh my gosh.
1: Epic.
0: I can't.
1: Food's good.
0: Special margaritas.
4: Food's good.
0: Yep. They made a rice and peas.
4: Oh, I can't wait to try the rice and peas. I've been thinking about it since you've been first talking about it.
0: On point.
4: All right, I'm going to get some food.
1: Please.
4: Mingle around.
0: Yeah, please.
4: I can't wait to meet your family.
1: Enjoy.
4: This is so much fun.
1: Help yourself. Yes. Thank you for coming.
4: Oh, I'm so excited to be here. This is so fun.
5: Awesome.
6: Is the chip is a spoon.
4: To Jersey Girls.
2: Like every great host, Christina's on the grill to make sure the tailgate spread is covered.
1: Oh, there we go.
5: How are
1: you
5: doing over here?
1: I think we're doing well. What
5: Man,
1: do you think?
5: They look good. They look good. Did you follow the steps?
1: I sure did.
5: We're
1: on the 2 minutes backside right now.
5: Okay, so we're on this side now.
1: Honestly, I think I'll make you proud.
5: So they look super amazing. I'm super hungry. I'm ready to taste it.
1: I think we're ready.
4: I hear you're tasting.
5: Yeah, we are.
4: All right, you're on the grill?
1: I am.
4: This is amazing.
1: Dylan, you have to try these.
6: Okay, hot off the grill.
1: Careful.
6: There we go.
1: Careful.
5: Mm-hmm.
0: Wow.
5: Now all you need is a shot of tequila.
1: Well, I think they're a win.
6: Here,
1: how about we try some?
5: Cheers.
6: Cheers to that. Mm. That is just
5: amazing.
6: Just the right cookie.
5: You did a good job.
1: No. Your recipe did a good job.
6: I love it. To both of you.
2: Christina scored with the food. Now it's time to see how Fredo's doing with the fun and games. And it looks like the competition is heating up with Coach Adriana.
4: You can't get beat by an Eagles fan.
1: Yes! Yes! Yes! Yes! Style.
4: Unless you win this round right now, she's got to wear a Giants jersey.
1: Oh!
0: I love it. Let's go. You go first.
4: Okay. All right, we're tied up, right?
1: Tied up.
4: Oh. Yes. I'm way off on that one.
0: And let's go, Giants!
6: For it on fourth.
0: Let's go, Giants!
2: It all comes down to this. You know what they say, on any given Sunday, any team can win.
4: Good job, Fredo. There we go.
2: But today's real winners, Christina and Fredo.
6: Seeing Christina host this tailgate is almost seeing her dream come true.
7: This tailgate is super exciting because I'm with my friends and my family, so it's always a good time when you get together.
4: All right, guys, we did it!
0: Yes!
4: Holy congratulations, cow. Your first tailgate!
1: Amazing!
4: How do you think it went?
0: Huge success!
1: Amazing!
5: Oh, good.
0: Nice. What do you think?
5: I think it was amazing. The food's great. The atmosphere.
0: Your recipe's been a hit.
5: Hey.
4: Everybody.
5: She did great job today. She did such a great job.
1: Thank you.
4: And you got all the game. I mean, sorry you lost. But
1: you guys, my heart is broken, but that was so much fun.
4: You know, and in honor of this moment here that we've all had here at MetLife Stadium, I got to bring in a good friend of mine. We've got Mr. Howard Cross.
5: Hey, guys. Hey.
2: That's right, Giants legend Howard Cross. A tight end for 13 seasons, Super Bowl champion, television host, and now the voice of the Giants.
8: Hey, man, I heard you guys, this is your first tailgate?
0: Yes, it is.
8: Hey, once a Giant, always a Giant, man. That's a pretty good crowd. I like the layout and everything. You guys are doing pretty good. You know what? I'm glad you guys are enjoying the outside, but how about you enjoy the inside? Here's a couple tickets to the game.
1: Oh, wow. Holy cow. Awesome.
8: I want you guys to come inside, enjoy the game. Bring some of this party on the inside. We need a little life.
1: Let's go.
4: Guys, I don't think the the celebration should stop here. We want to keep the surprises coming. One thing you mentioned in your basement, from your memorabilia wall that's missing, a couple of jerseys.
9: Absolutely.
4: Coaches? Seriously? Oh, yes!
8: Now we're clean.
4: Awesome!
8: I got a Jones jersey. You need to hold on to that.
4: So
8: you need to feel
4: cool.
8: That.
4: So cool!
9: Love it.
8: So now you guys got your first tailgate. Woo! You got tickets for the game.
4: Look at this.
1: First jerseys.
8: Got your jersey for the wall.
4: Thank you. Awesome.
8: All right.
4: Thank you.
8: Hey, I want you guys to have a good time, but
4: this
8: I got to go inside and get to work.
9: Let's do it.
4: Amazing.
8: Hey,
9: playoffs.
8: Easy. I'm not answering any playoff questions, really.
4: And that's what's awesome about tailgating. You bring everybody together. You got your family. You got
1: your friends.
4: And you know, we're gonna have a fun season.
9: That's right.
4: So,
9: hey, it's not fun if there's no competition.
4: Exactly.
1: That's right.
4: You got it.
9: Well,
4: all right,
9: love
4: so
9: it.
4: Cheers to a good season.
9: Yes. Go Giants!
4: Let's go!

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0: okay, when it's cold outside, mm-hmm. there's not much better, nothing better than a hot and hearty bowl of chili in this recipe. It's just what you might need for a busy weeknight.
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2: Oh, thank you.
0: Hi, Dina.
1: How are you?
0: Hello.
1: This seems like the perfect recipe, especially for today. It is like, it's freezing cold out.
2: It is freezing. You've got that chill in your bones. You want to get it out, so let's do some chili. For
0: okay.
2: sure.
0: Okay.
2: But let's do it a little bit different.
0: Okay.
2: We're used to those tomato base. We're going to go for a white chili with a little bit of coconut milk in there.
1: Well, I like coconut
2: You're going to start up with your onions
0: mm-hmm.
2: and your garlic. We're going to chop it up a little bit there.
0: Mm-hmm. Okay, and then
2: we're going to put that in the pan with a little bit of coconut oil.
1: Coconut oil.
0: Coconut oil.
1: I just want to tell you, I'm a big fan of coconut oil.
0: She likes
1: all forms.
2: There you go. Well,
0: this is
2: for you.
1: What's
2: and
1: that?
2: I like garlic. To saute the onion and the garlic just to
0: get
2: it a little
0: long?
2: Bit. I give it like 2 minutes, 2-3 minutes. Mm-hmm. You just want to make sure that it's not that raw.
0: Yeah.
2: Onion flavor
0: yeah.
2: getting
1: Look
2: into
1: Look how cute
2: your...
1: and teeny your spatula is.
2: Oh, is it adorable?
0: What is happening?
1: We've got,
0: is this a doll
1: like
0: spatula?
1: It's like Barbie. Barbie came to visit.
0: Is this the American Girl?
1: Okay. All right. So
2: my daughter.
1: All right.
2: Yeah.
1: So we have that.
2: So you're gonna start thinking. You can also throw in some of your spices. We have some oregano.
1: Do you want me to help you?
2: Over here. Yeah, that'd be great.
1: Let me use my spatula.
2: Yeah, and this just kind of, you know what?
0: Wait, you put it in there?
2: You could put it straight in. That is no problem.
1: Where was it supposed to go?
2: Oh, yeah, go for it. Or you can also saute that alongside the onion and garlic for a little bit just to open up those spices.
1: Okay. Should I dump this
2: no
1: in?
2: No problem.
0: Is this all going here?
2: It's all, you're just going to dump it
1: dump,
2: and
1: dump,
2: go. My
1: dump.
2: Favorite. Got some chicken broth in there. We've got some kernels
1: I'll
2: of
1: take
2: corn.
1: Care of this.
2: And I'm using
0: green chili.
2: Yes, green chili. I like a little spice. How about you?
1: Okay.
0: Yeah, we
2: heat.
0: Like it. But is this kid friendly or not really?
2: It is kid friendly. It is
1: what
2: not
1: are you
2: super
1: doing
2: hot.
1: As a chickpeas.
0: I love
1: chickpeas.
2: But
0: chickpea.
2: You know what you could do,
0: don't
2: Jenna,
0: judge me.
2: Is you could just take the chicken that's in here that's kind of falling apart and put it into. You can just make a quesadilla with it.
0: Oh, great idea.
2: Yes, that's
1: right,
2: what we do.
1: So come on down. What's the, you, so this
2: so
1: is
2: So look,
1: your,
2: we're going to shred our chicken.
1: This is how you do
2: here.
1: It?
2: Yes.
0: You shred a chicken in a blender?
2: You're just going to click it on, and it's going to do that
1: work?
2: Hard work
1: oh.
2: for you. Yeah, look.
0: Now, is that just like a rotisserie chicken you buy at the grocery store?
2: You know
0: store?
2: What? You could take
1: yeah,
2: rotisserie
1: better.
2: Chicken,
1: yeah.
2: and yes, you could use that as well.
1: Okay.
2: And again, like I said, just.
1: Wow, look what happened there.
2: Yeah,
0: look. I've never seen that before.
1: Me either.
2: Well, look at that. New trick for the new year. So here we go. We're just going to
1: what's in there? The corn and all that.
2: So this is what we braise down. We have the corn, we have the chickpeas.
0: So do you end up putting this chicken in here?
1: Yeah.
2: Yes.
1: Yeah.
2: That gets really soft. You put it and take it out. You shred it up.
1: And then
2: you put it
1: back
2: all
1: again.
2: Together in here with a little bit of coconut milk.
1: Coconut.
2: Another couple
0: look how,
2: of minutes.
0: Look how that coconut
1: is.
0: Milk is foamy.
2: It is beautiful,
0: I just taste
2: right?
0: it. I know how good it is.
1: What are you doing?
2: Oh, it's good. You got to love the food you're working
0: coconut
2: with. Coconut
0: milk.
2: The food you're
1: okay.
2: with. And you're going to let that cook down until it thickens a little
1: now
2: bit.
1: Now, what have you done here? Then, you put it in a baked potato?
2: Yes, we put it in
0: Dinner.
2: A baked potato because you just need it to be a little bit heartier. Why
1: okay.
2: not? This is the kind of recipe that's great even for the next 2 or 3 days.
1: Okay.
0: And
1: so
0: you top it with avocado.
2: Yes, mm-hmm. we're going to go and we're going to give it a nice little squeeze of lime here. Mm-hmm. A little bit of jalapeno, depending upon how hot you like it. Cheese. I mean, if whatever you want to dream up to top it with, you top it with. You go for
0: it. It's spicy and delicious, but not too spicy.
2: That's
1: but
2: why I love
1: that's
2: it.
1: So good.
2: And
1: mm-hmm.
2: if you want, you can even do a little bit of chipotle sauce if you want to kick up the heat.
0: Make
2: I mean, I the spicier, the better for me.
0: Mm-hmm.
2: So.
0: This is delicious and hearty and yummy.
1: Thank you for this. It's really good.
0: Awesome. And you can get this recipe at today.com/food.
3: All right, this morning in today's food, a hearty meal that's packed with nutrients. Health journalist and author Max Lugavere is here to show us a recipe from his new cookbook. It's called Genius Kitchen, over 100 easy and delicious recipes to make your brain sharp, body strong, and taste buds happy. That seems like a great combination.
4: Yeah, that's a lot to promise, but the cookbook delivers. It's the only cookbook, I think, that can simultaneously shrink your belly and grow the brain.
1: Oh,
3: wow.
4: Which
3: I like it.
4: I'm super excited
3: so
4: about.
3: So brain foods in particular, what in this recipe would make our brain smarter?
4: Oh, my God. Every aspect of this recipe is calibrated to support brain health and mental health in accordance with the latest available evidence. And it's delicious as well.
3: Awesome.
5: Right. So how
3: right, yeah.
4: yeah. So this is a mole chili. A lot of the recipes in my book are internationally influenced and inspired. And so we've got our ancho and guajillo chilies right here, which add a little bit of spice. People that eat spicy food every day have reduced risk of early mortality by about 14%. So it's
3: wow.
4: if you like spicy food, that's a nice perk,
3: okay.
4: right?
3: Oh.
4: So what we want to do is we want to combine the mushrooms with the chilies.
5: Mm-hmm. But these are dried.
4: These are dried mushrooms. Mushrooms
3: Why do you
4: are
3: like
4: great.
3: Using dried?
4: We like using dried because they have more of an umami
3: water's
4: flavor.
3: Ready.
4: The water's ready. It's boiling. That's perfect. So we want to
3: Sorry,
4: put... Do you want to do the honors?
3: Sure.
4: So you want to put about a cup of boiling water in there. And typically when you're preparing this recipe at home, you want to let it sit for 10 minutes. Mm-hmm. That's perfect. Dried mushrooms as compared to fresh mushrooms, they have more of that umami flavor, which mm-hmm. mushrooms are known for. And the darker the mushroom, the more umami flavor. So it doesn't matter which mushroom, so long as you're using shrooms. So you let that sit for 10 minutes, and then you put it in a blender to puree the concoction. Now what you want to do is you want to chop up an onion. We don't want any bloodshed on the set, so I'm not going to do this live. But we have our chopped onions here, mm-hmm. and then we've got delicious garlic, and we've got cilantro stems. Oh. We don't waste any of the cilantro. Uh-huh. So we're using the stems, which actually have a more potent cilantro flavor than the leaves.
5: Oh, that's interesting. Oh.
4: The leaves are great for a garnish. They look really beautiful as well. So we've got our chopped onion, we've got our cilantro stems, we've got the garlic. Garlic is, by the way, a wonderful prebiotic fiber, really good for gut health.
3: Okay, so is that why you're using a lot of garlic?
4: Yeah. Also keeps the vampires away.
3: Yes, all right. I was thinking that.
4: So here we have a crock pot. It's a very thick pot, really good for evenly distributing the heat. And we've got our sliced brisket. Now, I'm a big fan of grass-fed, grass-finished beef, but any beef will do. It's a very nutrient-dense food.
5: Right.
4: Mm-hmm. So what we want to do...
3: It's fatty. That's okay. That's still good for our
4: grass-finished
3: health.
4: Beef fat is actually quite healthful. Yeah, it's a decent source of omega-3 fatty acids, a good source of vitamin E, and pristine protein.
3: Okay.
4: So you want to put the beef in the pot, like so.
3: Is that olive oil or...?
4: I use avocado oil, which is very heart-healthy and... chemically stable for high heat cooking. So we want to use avocado oil.
6: Why avocado oil?
4: Well, it doesn't impart a flavor like extra virgin olive oil does, so it's from a flavor standpoint, it's neutral. But it's very heart healthy. It's rich in monounsaturated fat. And the point of this step is we want to get a nice char on the outside of the brisket. We want it to develop a crust on the surface of the brisket, which lends a really delicious mouthfeel. So, yeah, you're doing a good job. So you want to cook this for a little bit, maybe about 10 minutes to get that nice sear going.
3: Okay.
4: You also want to throw the onions in the pot as well. Yeah, get your hands dirty. Love that, Al.
3: Oh.
4: Amazing. Yeah, so you want to cook this.
5: How about the garlic and
4: Yeah, throw the garlic, the stems, all that good stuff. Look at that. You can smell it. The garlic is becoming fragrant.
3: Mix it? Okay.
4: Yeah,
3: okay.
4: Mix it up. Again, the crust on the beef is key.
5: So you want to brown that up.
4: You want to brown that up.
5: Everything else.
4: Yeah, you want to brown that up because it lends a really nice mouthfeel. You don't want like a uniform consistency with brisket.
3: Okay. Right.
4: And you can use whole brisket. We decided to chop it up, but whole brisket would be easier to shred.
5: What are these? Some of the spices you're putting?
3: Cayenne.
4: So here we've got a little bit of cumin, we've got oregano, and we've got chili powder.
5: Oh.
4: So you want to add these in?
3: My oregano doesn't look like that.
4: Yeah, they come in different forms, but typically, see some flowers on there. But again, spicy food is really great for your health if you can stand it. Not that this dish is too spicy.
5: Right. You'll saute this, then what goes in?
4: You saute that in. Yeah, it's already starting to get. I mean, just smell.
3: Yeah, it smells
4: so
3: delicious.
4: Good. I hope
6: we only have
4: early.
6: About a minute, so I want to make sure
3: cilantro
6: we get
3: on
4: right. So then
3: great.
4: We want to throw in the diced tomatoes.
3: Okay.
4: We've got a bit of a tomato puree. Throw that into the mix.
5: And is that chicken broth?
4: We're compressing time here.
3: Yeah.
4: And then this is bone broth.
5: Bone broth.
4: So bone broth is rich in collagen.
3: Does it taste the same as regular broth?
4: It tastes similarly. It's not soup.
5: But what makes it the mole?
4: So the mole, we add dark chocolate. Again. So this is the finished. It's almost finished. We want to add the dark chocolate to it. That's how you make a mole. Dark chocolate is really good for the heart. You stir it around.
3: Did I miss that? Where did the chilies and the mushrooms go?
5: We pureed it.
4: So we put the puree. You're meant to, once you puree it, you put it into the into the dish. So
6: thank you so much. This was amazing. We're going to eat this in the break. Let me taste it.
5: That's right.
6: I know.
5: And be sure to check out his cookbook and for this recipe, which is fantastic.
4: Oh.

0: We're very excited this morning because we have a super special guest here for Today Food. Brian Baumgartner starred as Kevin on the hit NBC show The Office.
1: And Office fans will definitely remember this iconic scene.
2: At least once a year, I like to bring in some of my Kevin's famous chili. The trick is to undercook the onions. Everybody is going to get to know each other in the pot. I'm serious about this stuff. I'm up the night before, pressing garlic and dicing whole tomatoes. I toast my own ancho chilies. It's a recipe passed down from Malone's for generations.
3: Oh, I just like feel for you with that.
1: Well, yes. Brian became serious about chili off screen as
3: well.
1: That
3: is so funny. So now he's compiled, listen to this, some of his favorite recipes in the Seriously Good Chili Cookbook. How many recipes did you say? 177.
4: Wow.
3: I opened it up and I'm like, okay, this, if you like chili, this is your man.
4: This is it.
3: Is it true before that scene you weren't a chili guy?
4: I'd never made chili at all. And I made it one time. It was like football season. I posted it online. People went nuts.
3: Yeah.
4: They went crazy. And I thought, okay. And I started getting into it. Oh, thank you, Al. Yeah. I'm putting you to work already. Very nicely done.
0: The thing that's funny about that scene is it wasn't even like the whole episode. It was the 30 seconds at the beginning of the show.
3: You stole the show.
4: It always makes me laugh when I say to people, I meet them, like, what's your favorite episode of The Office?
0: Yeah.
4: And they say the chili one.
1: I'm the chili episode. Very good.
4: It was about 90 seconds.
1: So how do we get started? We want to make Kevin's signature chili.
4: This is my recipe that I have. I don't know if it's as famous as Malone's.
0: Let me come on this side.
4: All right, you're going to go there.
0: Yep.
1: Okay.
4: And now it's about chopping.
0: Okay.
4: Okay. Mm-hmm. So we're going to chop very carefully, and then we're not going to chop that carefully anymore. We're going to chop.
0: Nice chunks.
4: And we've got some vegetable oil in here. We're going to add it all in to the pot.
1: Okay. Yeah.
4: We're going to put it all in there. And here is where Kevin and I are similar. The trick truly is to undercook the onions.
1: Okay.
4: You don't want to caramelize them.
0: The peppers too?
4: Yeah. And you want the onions to be translucent.
0: Mm-hmm. Okay.
4: So we've got some garlic, we've got some onions, and we've got some green peppers in there.
1: So then you cook it down.
4: And then fast forward, we're still here. Al, you helped it to not get fully caramelized here. Once that's cooked down, then we're going to add in
0: Turkey?
4: I like the ground turkey. You can obviously also use ground beef.
1: For sure.
0: Okay.
4: And we're going to saute that in there with the peppers and the onions and the garlic.
1: Mm-hmm.
4: Now, here's another trick.
1: Okay.
4: Okay. You add the tomato paste once the turkey is like half brown.
1: So it's not brown.
4: Not brown.
1: A little pale.
4: That's
0: so
4: right.
0: Kind of absorbs some of the tomato flavor.
4: Yes, and it to me it sort of combines all the flavors together.
0: Mm-hmm.
4: Now this is not lightly browned, but we're going to pretend it is, and it's going to be delicious.
1: It's television brown.
0: Yes.
4: It is television, Al. Yes. And so we're going to combine that all together.
1: Mm-hmm.
4: Now once that's browned.
0: Sorry, I sneezed.
4: That's okay.
1: Wow.
4: That's okay. It's live television. Anything can happen. It's fine. America, relax.
1: Don't try this
0: one.
4: We're fine. Yeah.
1: Wow.
4: All right. Once that's brown,
1: right?
4: Then what we're going to do, we're going to have some diced tomatoes. Uh-huh. We're going to put those in.
1: Just canned diced tomatoes?
4: Diced tomatoes. Mm-hmm. Then some tomato sauce.
1: Right.
0: Okay.
4: Right?
1: And then what are the spices?
4: Then we've got some oregano. And if you want to, you're going to add it with flair, you can do that.
1: Oh,
4: wow. We've got some chili powder. And we've got some ancho chilies
1: it's
4: and
1: the jumping,
4: a little salt.
1: That's the antithesis of the salt bay.
0: How messy is your kitchen with my question.
4: I don't spill the chili, but spices are totally allowed.
1: When do you add the beans?
4: And then, so the beans, beans with chili sauce, don't drain it.
0: Oh, okay.
4: Yes, but you add that when we're about 20 minutes away from serving.
0: Okay.
4: Because you don't want to get the beans mushy.
0: Over.
1: Wow.
0: Oh,
4: right.
0: Listen,
4: so this,
0: I'm are soft to begin
3: a fan.
4: This can be cooked all day.
1: Yeah.
0: Oh,
4: you can reduce it all the way down and then just add the beans when you're ready to serve.
1: This is great, Kevin.
4: Is it?
1: No, really good.
0: I was just telling you before, my husband doesn't like cumin.
3: He loves this.
0: Have cumin in it. This is the perfect chili I can make at home.
4: It
3: Brian,
4: is perfect.
3: Thank you.
0: Mm-hmm.
4: You guys.
1: From one Brian to another.
4: Yeah.
3: You've created magic, Brian.
0: Oh, this is
4: thank
0: delicious.
4: You so, so good. Oh,
3: if you want
4: you.
3: This recipe, and we can all do this one. It's an easy recipe. 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
1: That's right. He's got a new book out next week called Beat Bobby Flay. 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
2: Yeah, this morning Bobby's teaching us how to win in the kitchen with one of his all-time favorite dishes. Bobby, just when you think you know everything about chili, you're going to do something. Is it a secret ingredient? Is it like, are you going to add some coffee grinds to it? Or are you going to, what are you doing? You're just taking the meat out? You're robbing us?
3: Well, it is a vegetarian dish, but Carson, you have to understand, first of all, on Beat Bobby Flay, I don't get to decide what the signature dish that we're cooking is. It's the other chef.
2: Oh, that's right.
3: So I got challenged to vegetable chili. And also, my girlfriend doesn't eat meat. So, you know, I got to adjust.
2: Smart. So how do you make it good?
4: Smart man.
3: Well, I'm going to tell you right now. So come on over. So, I'm going to start by making the base of the chili. I always say everything good starts with onions and garlic. So we're going to start with some onions and garlic and then some tomatoes as well. And, of course, you need to bring some spices into the game.
0: And, Bobby, so who's your girlfriend?
4: You buried the lead.
1: Wow.
0: Just kidding.
3: I knew you were going to go there.
0: Yeah.
3: I knew you were going to go there.
0: Well, you brought it up.
3: She's going to rename Nameless for now.
0: Okay.
3: But thanks for asking.
2: I'm just going to Google it. I'll have it by the end of the segment.
3: Wow.
0: All right. So
3: the
0: go ahead.
3: Went right out the window.
4: Sure did.
2: Nothing remains nameless, Bobby.

0: Very impressive.
1: No, he didn't.
2: He did.
0: Yeah.
3: Okay. Vegan or vegetarian?
0: No.
2: You really are dating up, Bobby. You are really dating up.
0: You are a lucky man.
3: All right. So anyway, went off the rails.
4: What vegetables are you using there, Bobby, to replace the meat?
1: Thank you so much, Al. Thank you so much. So we have eggplant and portobello mushrooms because they have that sort of meaty texture. Mm-hmm. We're going to add that to the chili as well. And we're going to let this cook for a little while. And then basically what happens is you have the base of the chili, and it looks and feels like chili. It tastes like chili, but it's completely meatless. And then the thing I love about chili is that it becomes like this canvas for all these like really cool garnishes that you can put on top, which is really the key, right?
5: That's a nice
1: so
5: Ooh, that's beautiful.
1: We have some yogurt that has a little bit of shishito peppers in it and some lime juice. Mm. We want that nice cooling effect. And I have some avocados in here with some diced red onions and some chilies. I'm going to put some avocado on top. It's almost like the chili becomes a vehicle for all these cool things that you want to eat. A few tortilla chips for some crunch. You got to make sure you have that crunch going.
4: Hey, Bobby, does the chili take less time because it's meat-based, I mean vegetable-based than a meat-based one would?
1: It does, Al, because, you know, if you're cooking something like eggplant or portobello mushrooms, it's going to cook a lot quicker. You just want to make sure that the mushrooms and the eggplant cook all the way through, because then it absorbs all the flavor from the base of the chili itself. You want to cook at that dark beer. You want to get some of that earthiness as well. And then, you know, you start to garnish it. A little bit of lime zest on top. So you have some acidity, you have some spiciness, you have a little sweetness, all the good things, and it's a very warming dish. I have to say, like, when I first heard that I had to make vegetable chili on Beat Bobby Flay, I was kind of bummed out because, you know, I am a meat eater. But I have to say, like, the eggplant and the mushrooms do a great job of substituting it. And, of course, it's a little bit healthier. I mean, people are eating a lot more vegetables.
4: I was going to say, is plant-based having its moment now, Bobby?
1: Oh, it's unbelievable. You know, as a chef, we constantly have to adjust to the trends of the way people are eating. And I will say one thing. People are eating healthier and healthier, and I don't think that's ever going to go in reverse. I think it's only going to keep going in that direction.
5: Bobby,
1: so we have to really get very comfortable with cooking vegetables in lots of different ways.
5: Yeah, what did your girlfriend say when she tried that first bite? I was just curious.
4: She's trying to help you here. A brother out.
5: What did she say?
1: You know what? I haven't made this for her yet, to be perfectly honest. Oh. But you know, it's on the dock. Well, it's been the summer now. Now you know it's getting a little bit.
3: You're right. Well, is she there right now?
5: You tell her. Give it to her.
1: No, she's not here. But thanks so much for having me. You're the best.
3: Kidding. Bobby, we love you so much. This is so fun to tease you.
0: Does she have a key to the elevator?
3: What else is in your book? We have a couple seconds. What other kind of recipes? Are they all vegetarian?
1: There's all kinds of things, from like piri piri chicken to shrimp and grits. There's some great desserts like a spiced chocolate pudding, eggplant rollatini. I mean, you know, Salisbury steak. There's really classic home style dishes, cool. And then there's a couple of things in that are a little bit fancier. But it's a, you know, if you're a fan of the show, I mean, Al's been on the show a couple of times. It's such a fun show, and we've shot over 500 episodes.
0: Jeez. Wow.
1: Cool. And,
0: we've only lost
1: so
0: twice.
1: Obviously,
0: it's
1: they're
0: amazing.
1: Not all in this book. This is volume one. There'll be more volumes.
4: It's a terrific book.
3: Thank you, Bobby.
0: It's a great show. It's a great book.
5: Thank you, Bobby.
0: Good luck with the relationship.
1: You guys are the best. Can't wait to see
0: Bobby Flay is out next Tuesday. Find out more of the chili recipe with no meat in it. 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
3: I think you've learned a valuable lesson, Bobby.
4: There's a new

0: Today, nutritionist Joy Bauer has two hearty slow cooker recipes that you can set it and forget it.
1: Hey guys, it's no secret that I am in love with my slow cooker. And if you're like me, you are really gonna enjoy these recipes. The first one is eggplant parmesan. So I'm starting with two large eggplants. I'm just gonna trim and then I'm gonna slice them into about half inch rounds. I have paper towels lining a baking sheet here. We're going to salt the tops to help draw out some of the bitter water. And this is also going to help our eggplant slices to keep their form within the slow cooker. So these need to sit 30 to 60 minutes. And while we're waiting, we're going to head over to the stove to make our garlicky walnut breadcrumbs. So first I'm adding 1 cup of whole grain panko breadcrumbs, 1 cup of crushed walnuts. And I saute this for about 10 minutes on a medium flame. And I'm gonna add in some garlic, some dried basil, and some black pepper. I'm gonna take this off the heat and we're gonna mix in some parm. I'm gonna take you back to our eggplant now. I'm gonna press down with paper towels onto my eggplants, which have been sitting because I'm sopping up a lot of the excess water. I'm gonna season up our slices with some garlic, oregano, and a little bit of black pepper. And I'm gonna add in a little bit of tomato sauce to line the bottom. And now the fun part starts. You line the bottom of your slow cooker. Then for your garlicky walnut breadcrumbs, more sauce. I've got part skim mozzarella cheese, calcium, protein, and of course, cheesy goodness. And you're gonna repeat the same exact thing with two more layers. So you have three luscious layers in total. And now for the easiest part. Put on the lid and cook it on high for about 3 hours and 30 minutes. Guys, this is so good. And now we're gonna mix things up. I'm gonna take you over to my island and we're going to make a salsa verde chicken chili. And I'm starting with butternut squash. And butternut is packed with potassium. It's got beta carotene, great for your immune system, and so many other nutrients. Some onion, of course, a green bell pepper, finely diced. And this is a jalapeno. So this chili is customizable to whatever spice you want. And now I'm adding salsa verde. And this is reduced sodium chicken broth. Gonna mix this around and I'm adding in loads of spices. And I'm gonna mix this around again, all the flavors, get them nice and well combined. And you're gonna add in 2 pounds of boneless, skinless chicken breast. I'm submerging the chicken into the liquid, put the cover on, and let it cook on high for about 4 hours. 30 minutes before it's done cooking, carefully take out all of the chicken breasts, then add in 2 cans of rinsed and drained beans. Stir the beans, put the top on, let everything simmer, and while that's simmering, you're gonna shred your chicken. Then put the chicken back into the slow cooker. Stir everything together so the chicken can sop up all of that scrumptious liquid. Oh my goodness, guys, this is so yummy. The flavors all complement each other. This will definitely warm your soul this weekend.
2: That is
0: good. All right.
3: Slow cooker out.
0: For these recipes and so much more, go to today.com/food.

The sun is shining, and we fired up the grill, y'all. Join me, Jocelyn Delk Adams, for a summer barbecue to remember. As a chef and cookbook author, I love to add a modern twist to classic recipes. With my tips, you can host an outdoor cookout that looks effortless and won't cost a fortune. Bringing all of your loved ones together, it makes the day that much sweeter. Booze, this party's going to be epic. Growing up, I absolutely loved summer barbecues. For me, it just felt like a time to get family and friends together and really just enjoy the weather and each other and some good food. My inspiration for a party comes from a variety of places. I love everything from travel to new restaurants. It all sort of kind of informs all of my ideas and decision making when I'm throwing a party. I guess you could call me an events rebel. I really love to break the rules. And I love that because it's really fun to sort of have something unexpected at your event. The first thing that's most important with creating an event that you absolutely love is starting with the vibe and building it with your personality. If you could bottle my personality, it would probably be like a bright orange color, so that's gonna be all through this event. I love throwing barbecues outside. If you've got a pool, which we happen to have, like, why wouldn't you set an entire event around that? You know you are always at a great party when the playlist is hot. So I wanted to focus on creating a playlist that had a lot of fun, energetic songs that made people want to get up and party. I love games at events. Seriously, if we do not have games at my event, it's not one of my events. I love everything from activities that I actually make up. I mean, it's all about making sure that your guests have a good time, and games help with that. Next, make sure that you stay organized. I am truly type A, y'all, okay? I am a person who lives and breathes by spreadsheets. When I'm thinking about an event, I start with the spreadsheet so I can stay organized, keep my guests in there, keep what I've ordered, keep what I'm serving. Literally every single detail goes in that spreadsheet. For your guest list, it's truly important that you spend a lot of time thinking about who you want seated at your table. I decided to make this party all about the amazing gals in my life. I really wanted it to be this mix of amazing women that I appreciate and who I'm inspired by. And finally, create a unique menu. When I start to think about my menu planning for my barbecue, I really want to knock my guests' socks off. I love to incorporate things that are in season. So a couple recipes I'm thinking about are maybe a watermelon salad. Watermelon is in season right now, so that's going to be so fresh. Also, corn is in season. So, and I've got this like amazing corn pudding, but the key is the corn is grilled. So it's like a nice time to actually use the grill, get some nice char on that corn, and actually give it some nice texture and bite. I think I know exactly how I want this day to flow, so let's get in the kitchen and start getting that menu going. For this barbecue, I selected some of my favorite recipes that I'm gonna show you how to make. First, we're gonna start with my simple ribs. Then we're gonna move on to my elote fried corn pudding from my new cookbook, Everyday Grand, along with my watermelon salad, and then finally, my berry rhubarb punch. We're gonna get started with my simple ribs recipe, and it starts with a dry rub. I've got some Cajun seasoning here. I've got some kosher salt, gotta get some nice salt in there. I've got some mustard powder. And then I've got onion and garlic powder. I'm gonna add both of those in here. Black pepper, some smoked paprika, and I've got some chili powder. Cumin, I love cumin in literally everything. And finally, I've got some brown sugar to add some sweetness. And then we're just gonna do a quick whisk of all of this, combining it. So I started making my own spice rubs at home when I realized how easy it was to do. Like, you could literally just go in your pantry, grab all of your favorite ingredients, and pull together something that's explosive flavor-wise. I happen to like a lot of different flavors in my dry rub because I want a lot of different sensations to happen when you bite into that rib, right? You want that sweet, you want that heat, you want that nuance of flavor, and so all of these different components are gonna pull that off.
Once that's combined, we're gonna get that on our ribs. These are beef ribs. And I'm going to grab some oil spray. So I like to use the oil spray. It's a little bit more controlled and it just kind of keeps things a tiny bit cleaner during this process. The oil is going to become an adhesive for our dry rub. And then we're gonna start to add our dry rub right over our ribs. And you can add as much or as little as you want. The purpose of a dry rub is really to get that flavor penetrated into our ribs, and it's gonna take a little time because we're not breaking this down with what you would usually find in a wet rub. I'm gonna flip these over. We're gonna do another spray. And then we're gonna get that dry rub all up in there as well. And you really wanna push it into the meat so it really penetrates and you get all of that flavor. My favorite thing about barbecues are definitely the ribs. It's my favorite recipe. It's the quintessential barbecue recipe, right? So I think that all of my side dishes are gonna be the perfect complement to this main dish because this is really hearty, but it's got so much flavor, but everything else is sort of light and refreshing. So it's a perfect complement. All right, these look nice and rubbed down. So I did a quick rinse of my hands, and now we're gonna get these ready to go into the fridge. I've got some heavy duty foil because we wanna make sure that every little crevice, everything is covered so we really get that marinade to seep in. I'm gonna go one rack at a time here. Really get it covered. The ribs are wrapped and ready to go. I'm going to add these to my baking sheet, and then I'm gonna pop this in the fridge for about 6 hours at least so we can really get that marinade in there. And then we'll be ready to grill. All right, our ribs are marinating, and now when we come back, we're gonna get into our sides.

While our ribs are marinating, I'm gonna get started on my elote fried corn pudding. This recipe was inspired by my trip to Mexico City, and I wanted to really sort of mix in some of that authentic Mexican flavor with some of my Southern roots. The first step is in grilling our corn. I've got some shucked corn here, and I'm going to add a little vegetable oil to the outside of it so we can make sure that this doesn't stick to the grates once we're grilling. Now I'm gonna take these out to the grill. I love adding in that char and that bite of grilled corn, and it's an amazing way to use it while it's in season too. Now that we've grilled our corn, it's time to get started on our filling. So I'm going to start here with some Mexican crema that's gonna go into our big bowl. This is so rich and creamy. It's gonna add so much flavor. And then I've got some melted butter. We've got 4 eggs here, and it's best that you crack them outside of the big bowl, so if you get any shell, it doesn't get into your major mixture here. Now I want to zest some lime so I can add in some citrus flavor. It's really gonna brighten this up. Now I've got some sugar. If you've ever had corn pudding in the South, you know it's a little bit sweet, so we gotta add in that sweet. I'm adding in some cornstarch. This is gonna help thicken everything up. And then a few spices to add some additional flavor. I've got some garlic powder, and I've got some cumin. Now this is where I get to add our grilled corn that we took off the cob. You can get that nice bite and that texture from those kernels. This is creamed corn that you can find just right in the can in your grocery store, and it's a very different texture from that grilled corn we made earlier. We're also gonna add in some cotija cheese. I'm going to mix all of this together, make sure it's nice and combined. Before we add this to our casserole dish, I'm just gonna lightly spray this so we can make sure that it doesn't stick. And then we're just gonna pour all of our corn pudding mixture right into our casserole dish. I'm gonna add some foil to this so we can have a nice even bake and it doesn't brown too much. Now I'm gonna pop this in the oven and we're gonna let this set up and get so nice and beautiful and brown, and then we'll be ready to serve. Our corn pudding is out of the oven, and let's check it out. Oh my goodness. You can just see all of that grilled corn that's come to the top and this sort of creamy, custardy texture. I like to add some decorations and really take it to another level. I like to add a little bit more of the cotija cheese. And then I also like to strategically place a few little limes here, little lime slices. Adds a little color as well. I'm gonna add some cilantro too. And then finally, I'm gonna sprinkle on a little tajin, and that little brightness with that chili and lime flavor is just gonna take this up to like a whole nother level. It's so good. Our corn pudding is ready to serve, and I know the guests are gonna love this. Now it's time to get started on my watermelon salad. This watermelon salad is so perfect for this barbecue because watermelon's in season, it's sweet, it's juicy, and it reminds me of childhood when I used to have watermelon every summer. Also, this recipe is important to me because, you know, watermelon sometimes can be pretty controversial for Black people. We can feel uncomfortable sometimes having it because of the history associated with it. So with this recipe, I really wanted to sort of say, we can reclaim it. We can feel comfortable having it again, and I hope that it brings a more positive light towards this food. The first step to making my watermelon salad is pickling some onions, and this is gonna give that nice tart flavor. People have no idea how easy it is to pickle onions at home, and I'm gonna show you. So I've got some water. I'm gonna add this to my little pot here, some white vinegar, some sugar, and some salt. And then I'm gonna crank on our heat here. And we're gonna let this get to about medium-high heat.
We want to really let that sugar dissolve, and then it's going to be ready for pickling our onions. Our sugar has dissolved. I'm just going to pop a garlic clove in here for some additional flavor. And then I'm going to pour this right over our onions. Yes, yes, yes, yes, yes. I'm going to cover this up. And now this is going to go in the fridge for about 2 hours. Now we're going to make our chipotle dressing. This recipe starts with our shallots. I'm going to add some oil. We want to get our shallots sizzling in this medium heat so we can get them nice and tender. All right, these look good to go. I'm going to add these into our blender. Now I'm going to add in some lime juice, some red wine vinegar. Got a little honey too. Dijon mustard. Some chipotle, I'm gonna add this right on in. Nice kick of flavor, we love that. And then finally, I've got some salt and pepper. Okay. Look at that beautiful color. You can tell when the dressing is done because it's nice and smooth. You see that chipotle has blended in and it's thickened up a bit. And this is gonna be absolutely perfect on our watermelon salad, y'all. I've got my watermelon here and I'm gonna start breaking this down. You wanna make sure you have a super sharp knife. And then also, under my cutting board, I've got a little surprise here. I've got some wet paper towel right up under it to make sure that this doesn't slip and slide. It's gonna make sure that this stays in place. To begin, I'm gonna cut off the ends of my watermelon. And then I also like to cut straight down the middle. This makes it easier when you're dealing with a much larger watermelon. You can break it down much quicker. Oh yeah, look at that. I like to get it to a stable position as quickly as possible because it's much easier to maneuver and then it's not gonna roll around a lot. We want to start to take off the sides. So we're gonna remove the rind and you can actually start to do this based on just looking at the top and seeing where it guides you. And as you remove that, just put it right into your discard bowl. We're gonna get off as much of this as possible and then we're gonna go right back around once we're done and then just clean up and get off anything that we didn't before. And then once you have all of those edges and it's pretty bright and red, this is where we're gonna actually start to cut it into strips. We're making a salad, so I'm gonna go for bigger pieces. And I'm gonna take these ones in the center and then we're gonna break these down into cubes. I'm gonna cut again into wedges. And then I'm gonna cut right across again. And there you go. Now it's time to assemble our salad. I've got our cubed watermelon here and I'm just gonna add this into a big bowl. I'm gonna also add in some cucumber. I've got some heirloom tomatoes, which are quite special. The seeds are passed down from farmers every single season, so it's a special sort of hybrid there. Going to mix all of this together. And now I'm gonna add in some greens. I've got some mint, some arugula, and some basil. Sprinkle all of that in. Just kind of mix that in as well. And this is such a beautiful, colorful salad. All right. Now we're gonna add in that dressing we made earlier. Then I'm gonna do a big toss and get all of these ingredients to just really kind of soak in that dressing. What works so great about this salad is you're just going to get so many different flavor profiles. Like that sweetness from the watermelon is just going to complement that chipotle spice that you get from the dressings. It's really sort of well balanced because of all of those flavors. Now I'm gonna transfer this to our pretty bowl. Perfect. And then I'm gonna just dress this up with our pickled onion. I'm just gonna place a few right on top. So gorgeous. And then add a little of our feta cheese. And this is gonna be a hit, y'all. This is ready to serve.
you've ever been to basically any party or barbecue, you know you gotta have a good punch, and this one is great. So I've got some water here that's boiling, and we're gonna use this to create a simple syrup for this recipe. And simple syrups are usually just water and sugar, and then you can add in whatever you want so you can really sort of bring in some additional flavor, and that's what we're gonna do here. So I'm adding in our sugar to our water, and we're gonna get that to boiling temperature. And then I'm gonna add in some berries, some strawberries, some raspberries, and then finally, because rhubarb is in season right now, I'm going to add some rhubarb. I love to work it in drinks like this, and it sort of brings down that sweetness of those berries, and it's just so delicious. And finally, I'm gonna add in some mint. I'm just gonna stir all of this to combine, and then I'm going to let this come to boiling so I can really let that sugar and all of this sort of dissolve and thicken up. Once it starts to boil, you can see that color developing, that bright red color that is just gonna make that punch just pop, okay, on that barbecue table. It's gonna be so beautiful. This has been going for about 20 minutes and it's perfectly thickened and that syrup is like delicious. And we wanted to make sure that all that sugar dissolved. So now that it's cooled down a bit, I'm gonna go ahead and strain it. This is our berry rhubarb syrup and we're ready to assemble our punch. I'm gonna take my syrup here and add this right into my pitcher. I've also got some ginger ale and I've got a little vodka here too. Gotta have a little fun. This is mama's drink right here. All right, and then I'm gonna add in some berries as well. This is gonna be just like a nice garnish. And then do a nice little stir here to combine everything. Oh yeah, that's perfect. Pour a little into this glass. You can see that gorgeous color. Those berries fly in. Look how beautiful this is. I cannot wait to serve this to our guests. And I'm actually gonna take some of this same punch and I'm gonna turn them into popsicles. Who doesn't love a popsicle during the summer? So I know they're gonna absolutely fall in love with this whole idea. I've showed you how to make most of our menu items and I've got a few more tricks up my sleeve. I'm gonna be serving a peach salad and also a family favorite potato salad. It's almost party time, guys. Next, when we come back,

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I am so excited. It's a beautiful sunny day, and I cannot wait for my guests to see the spread. My first two guests are Mercedes and Kelly. I work with both of these ladies, and they are like sisters to me, so I had to invite them to my barbecue. My next two guests are Lola and Amy. Lola was my college roommate, and Amy, she's a newer friend I met through blogging. Janelle, we met each other working together ages ago, and Ariana, she's my sorority sister. My last guest, well, you can't have a barbecue without inviting your mama, okay? So she definitely had to come. Mom, so good to see you.

0: is anyone ready to eat?
1: Oh, yeah.
0: Yeah, let's make our way to the table. This is my watermelon salad that's in my cookbook, Everyday Grand. Enjoy. I love it. This is the main event. My simple ribs, even though they don't take a lot of effort, they taste amazing, y'all. You will love them. All right, ladies, cheers.
1: Cheers.
0: Yeah. Enjoy. Dig in. So what do you guys think of the potato salad?
2: Well, so this is really good.
3: Delicious.
0: Look. Mama approves, that's it.
3: If I say it's good, it's good.
0: Let me tell you how long we worked on that recipe. There is a story with that, okay? We tested it over and over and over, I think maybe at least 20 times.
3: At least.
0: And my mom and dad, they were like, nope, needs this. Nope, needs more of this. See, before it went into the book, they were still nervous about it. I was like, it's going into the book.
3: Yeah.
0: But it's going to hit. Everyone has loved it.
3: Great. Like,
2: you did your thing, Jocelyn. Yeah.
0: Okay, it's time for some games. Okay, this first one we're gonna play, it's called Celebrity in a Bag. Yeah. Got all these little names in here, and these are different celebrities, and you can ask all of us yes or no questions so you can guess who the celebrity is that you have.
1: Oh.
0: Oh.
4: Is it a girl?
0: Yes.
4: Okay. Is it an actor?
0: Yes.
4: Does she have a Grammy?
0: Yes, an EGOT, Emmy, Grammy, Oscar, Tony.
4: Oh, cool. I did not know that is what that meant. Is it Jennifer Hudson?
0: Yes! Yeah! Yeah! Yay!
4: Thank you.
0: All right, guys, we've got popsicles. We've got a berry rhubarb, a peach sweet tea, and pink lemonade. Delicious.
1: Cheers.
0: I cannot thank you enough for coming and enjoying my good food and enjoying the company. It ain't over yet because we are going to get on the dance floor. Let's bust a move.
1: All right. Okay.

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0: Nothing better on a dreary winter day than some warm comfort food, right? Well, we got a great one for you today, folks. Jocelyn Delk Adams, she's back with us. She's the author of Everyday Grand. Jocelyn, welcome back.
1: Good morning.
2: I know. Hey, it's now. Been so long, guys.
3: It's good to see you.
2: Thank you.
0: What are we making?
2: Lemony chicken rice casserole.
0: Chicken thighs.
2: With chicken thighs, because you know it makes a difference.
3: Yes, it does.
2: Right? Makes them nice and juicy. So we're going to start by dredging our chicken thighs. We've got some flour here. I'm going to add in some Parmesan. I've got onion and garlic powder. You're like, ooh. And then, of course, some lemon zest. I'll give you more. I'm putting you to work here. We're going to whisk that up, and then we're going to dredge these, okay? We're just going to add this right in.
0: And why is it so important to dredge?
2: Well, we want to get that nice coating. It's going to give us, like, that nice, crisp coating. We want to get it in that flour.
1: Does that help thicken up the sauce?
2: Well, it's also going to thicken up the sauce, too, right?
4: And then we're going to add almond flour if you want.
2: Of course you could. Oh, come on. You know. And we're going to put this right into our oil. You can definitely play around. You can even use, you know, any type of gluten-free flour.
4: Okay. And you like to start skin side down?
2: Yeah, I do, too. I do. I like to get that nice
3: crisp.
2: Yeah, we're going to get that crispy. And then we're going to work on our casserole dish.
1: Do you have to cook it through in the pan?
2: Well, you don't, because we're also going to throw it in the oven, too. So we just want to get it browned, and then we can get it in the oven. So we've got some cream of chicken. You want to whisk this up for me?
1: Okay.
2: And then I've got
0: cream of chicken
2: stock.
0: There you go.
2: Yeah. Because, you know, nothing's more comforting than some chicken.
1: Yeah, I used cream of mushroom
2: last night,
1: so.
2: Got some chicken stock there. And then I've got our rice that was going to go right in here. And then I've got some garlic, too. I'm going to pop that in. Yeah, because we love garlic. And then down here, of course, you can see that our chicken thighs are ready. And then this is when we're just going to add this right into our dish. Goes right in. Oh, yeah.
5: Oh, my goodness.
2: You already tasted it, didn't you?
5: Craig started it.
2: You already did it. I know you did.
5: This is worth making tonight.
2: Yeah, look, you're going to do it, aren't you?
5: Oh, my goodness.
2: Chicken goes in.
5: So you just put it in there.
2: Yep.
1: So it's just a one dish.
2: Pop this in.
4: And then how long are you going to put that in the oven for?
2: We're going to put this in the oven for about 40 to 50 minutes. And then cover it with foil because we want to make sure all that rice gets really tender.
5: Y'all over there are killing my dish, right?
2: Y'all know how I do. All right. And then the lemon goes on top.
1: So you cook it with the lemon there.
2: Yeah. I'm going to get a little bit more of that.
5: How long do you bake it?
0: She told you you about your eating.
2: What's going on? I can't remember.
1: Oh my God.
2: So yeah, this goes in. You put the foil over the top, bake it for about 40 to 50, then take it off if you want to brown it a little more for about 10 minutes, and then you're ready to serve.
4: And you got an air fryer sandwich.
2: I sure do.
5: Four ingredients, because
2: we were talking about the air fryer, how it's like the perfect appliance. If you want to add another appliance.
5: Yeah. I've never made salmon in the air fryer.
2: So easy.
1: How easy is it?
2: So easy.
0: What are these?
4: Like,
2: and it's done really quickly,
0: too.
2: Four ingredients.
0: Okay, what's the glaze?
2: So I've got some soy sauce in there. I got some honey.
1: Okay.
2: Let me see. What else do I have in there?
0: I can't even remember what comes out.
2: Yeah. Oh, that's a garnish. And then you just drop it in the air fryer for about like 10 minutes. But sometimes it depends on your air fryer. Sometimes it cooks really quickly. But I love the air fryer because it gets that nice crisp skin at the top.
1: This is delicious.
2: Come on. Well done.
4: I like to make salmon skin bacon.
2: I like that. What do you do?
4: Just put some of the skin off. I go to my fishmonger and you know, he gives me extra.
2: A lot of people don't like to use his fishmonger. I love this skin, it's so good.
0: He goes to his fishmonger.
1: Yes, I'm two for two on this.
2: You guys love him.
4: We are going to make a mashup that you didn't realize you needed. Pizza meatloaf.
5: Here to show us how is Jocelyn Delk Adams, founder of Grand Baby Cakes and author of Everyday Grand.
0: Which you can buy right now, Everyday Grand. This is a heck of a concept.
2: Yeah. I know, right? Because my kid loves pizza. It's like, what's for breakfast? Pizza.
0: Yes.
2: Like, what do you want for dessert?
0: Pizza.
2: Everything. So I was like, I've got to make pizza variations.
0: Right.
2: Okay.
4: So this is the best of meatloaf with a pizza.
2: Exactly, with that pizza twist.
0: Okay.
2: So I'm going to start with some pepperoni because she loves pepperoni. My daughter loves pepperoni. So I'm just going to just dice it up. You can make it as small as big as you like. Mm-hmm. You like a lot of texture, you can make it bigger. Sure. You want smaller, blend it in, and then like a meatloaf, we just start adding stuff together, right?
0: Add the pepperoni to the ground beef.
2: Yep.
0: Wow.
4: And
2: it's going to give that, ground turkey.
0: Meat on meat.
2: Meat on meat. It's a meat.
0: It's a pizza.
2: Meat lovers will love this, right? Okay. So pepperoni in there. I've got some garlic going in there. Got some parsley. And then you can throw those eggs in for me.
4: For the binder?
2: Yep. Get it in there. Got to bind it up. And then we've got some Italian breadcrumbs here. Got to get that in there. And then we've got some seasonings. We've got some oregano. We've got some seasoning salt. We've got some black pepper.
5: It's like the pizza part of
2: it. Yeah, the pizza part. And then we've got some milk as well.
0: Okay. Just whole milk.
2: Whole thing. You can use whatever milk you want, too. Okay. If you want to use, like, a coconut milk, if you want to use something like
4: can you overstir this too much?
2: Well, I like to just make sure everything's combined as much as possible. Also, you can play around with the toppings, like if you like olives, if you want to throw mushrooms in here, like, you can do that, too. And then we get that all stirred up, and then we get it into our loaf pan. This is the fun part, is I like to create a well right in the center and throw cheese.
4: Now we're talking. Is this mozzarella?
2: Yes.
5: Oh, my gosh.
2: Yes. I mean, it's a pizza meatloaf.
5: Okay. We're now the sauce.
2: Yes, now the sauce. So to make this easy, like, people can buy, like, a pizza sauce, like, at the grocery store.
4: Right.
2: And then I like to doctor it up, just add some additional seasonings in there. Got some garlic powder.
5: Okay.
2: Got some oregano, some basil, and got some parsley. And then for a little kick, I've got some red pepper.
5: There you go.
0: Is that basil?
2: Yep.
0: Okay. All right.
2: Just get that in there. And then you're going to stir it up. Now, if you don't have time, just grab
5: the sauce.
4: Right.
2: Keep it moving.
5: All right.
2: This can still be a really easy thing. You're going to bake it. All that cheese is going to ooze in the center.
4: Where do you cover the,
2: So, yeah, if you have some extra meat, you can just start flipping it over the top. We're going to not do it with
5: the cheese.
2: Yeah. Okay. And then it covers the well, and then you bake it up, and then the cheese, like, just melts in the center when it comes out of the oven.
0: The presentation alone.
5: Yeah. Oh, that's
2: It's so fun.
5: And then you just drizzle the sauce on it?
2: And then you just drizzle the sauce in and serve it with it.
5: I'll try it.
2: Come on, get into it now.
5: Here we go.
4: That's great.
2: Isn't it so yum?
0: What a great concept.
2: Yes. And this is good for, like, football, too. Like,
5: right? That's really good.
4: You can make little individual versions.
2: Yes, you can make little individual ones. Serve them up. It's so

0: cold temperatures call for a much-needed comfort food in the home, so we brought in Jocelyn Delk Adams, author of Everyday Grand, to share a delicious, cozy winter meal. Happy New Year, Jocelyn. Great
1: Thank
0: to have you,
1: you
0: here.
1: Happy
0: the Oscar
1: New Year.
0: Nominations are happening right
1: this
0: now.
1: This is like my Christmas day.
0: Yeah,
1: I have
0: going
1: no
0: on.
1: Idea how much I enjoy Oscar nominations. We make
0: We're going to have them for
1: house.
0: Us in a few minutes.
1: Delicious.
0: Well, let's
1: Thank
0: get
1: you.
0: To that delicious meal. What are you making for us?
1: All right, so we are going to do some rotisserie chicken stuffed shells.
0: Love
1: and
0: it.
1: We start with just a rough chop of our garlic. We want to just cut off that stem and then just go down this, like, really quickly.
0: So when you said rotisserie, I'm thinking, do I have to make a chicken or can you just buy a rotisserie chicken at the
1: yes,
0: market?
1: Yes, you can just buy a rotisserie chicken. It makes it so much okay. easier instead of just making it your own. Cut all the time.
0: So you got
1: so we're
0: your garlic.
1: We're going to start working on the sauce. Yeah, so we're going to do a rough chop of that, and then we're going to get to the sauce. So we're going to add in some heavy cream. Oh, nice, that nice sizzle.
0: Ooh.
1: Then we're
0: going to
1: add in some parm,
0: because
1: we want to make this thick and creamy, right? We've got some Creole seasoning.
0: Ooh,
1: that's where you're
0: like
1: getting that,
0: that
1: kick.
0: Ooh.
1: Creole seasoning and some Italian seasoning. So it's kind of like a blend. It's a mashup, right?
0: Beautiful.
1: And we're
0: going to
1: whisk that together, and we're going to actually bring that to a simmer so we can get that to get nice and thick.
0: We'll work on that.
1: Then we're going to work on this rotisserie chicken. You can easily shred this with like two forks. You can use your hands, or I have a nice trick. I like to use a hand mixer.
2: What?
1: Yes. Get a big bowl, throw that chicken in, and use the hand mixer.
0: And the meat just falls off the bone?
1: Falls off, shreds it perfectly,
0: does
1: it in a couple minutes. It's so crazy easy. Yes, I have like a quick TikTok on it, too.
2: I'm into
0: that. So you have your sauce, you have your chicken's been pulled off the bone.
1: Pulled off the bone, you've got
0: this. And now everything sits for a second while you make the piping.
1: Yes, so we got to make the filling. So we're going to add our chicken into some ricotta. We've got some broccoli so we can get some veggies in here. I also like to sub in some, you know, spinach, if you want to add that in too. We've got some onions. We've got some more parm because, you know, hey, we got to add that into.
0: This is already giving me like broccoli cheese vibes, which is a comfort food when it's cold out.
1: Yes. And then I add in a little bit more Creole. We're going to mix that all together and you're going to get that nice and smooth.
0: Yes,
1: and then here we've got our fillings.
0: Now, how do me, Craig, and Al do this?
1: Okay, come on. Come on.
0: It's like intimidation
1: cupcakes. Come on. When you got kids, you got to pipe some cupcakes.
3: Tell them about the Ziploc trick.
1: Yes. Oh, yeah, so, okay, most people don't have, like, a piping bag at home.
0: Right.
1: You can get one of these bags, the resealable bags. You just snip off the end once you've added in everything, and then it just comes right out.
0: We can do that. We can handle that.
1: Everyone's got that at home. Right. So you want to try? You
0: keep saying
1: that.
0: Yes, let's do it.
1: Okay, you're just going to fill this. You've already, like, you know, cooked your spinach or your pasta, and you're just going to pipe this right inside. You want to try it?
0: Yep, I sure do.
1: Okay, go for it. I'm telling you, so easy.
0: Fill the treasure.
1: Or if you get really intimidated, Craig, you can use a spoon.
0: Okay,
1: all right, you can play it easy.
0: And then what, Jocelyn, how long
1: Once we have those filled, we're going to put that right on top of our sauce.
2: Can I ask a dumb question? Are those, is those pasta shells, are they already pre-cooked?
1: Yeah, so we cooked them already.
2: Right, okay.
1: They're ready to go.
2: Okay.
1: We've let them kind of come to room temperature, and then we're adding them right on top of the sauce that we prepped earlier. Yeah, so we're going to pop these in. We're going to add some cheese right on top and bake them for about 20 minutes till it's nice and bubbly and delicious.
2: You know what? It's also good for kids because it's delicious, but you hate a little broccoli.
1: I know.
2: I like that.
1: I just throw as much green in there as possible. Oh, yeah. It's fun. Colors,
0: it also has, like,
4: could you make this ahead of time?
1: Yes, you can totally prep this ahead of time. Put this in the refrigerator and then bake it off.
0: It has, like, a little bit of a guilt-free thing to it, too. It doesn't feel too bad. Like, you're eating a giant lasagna.
1: But it's nice and cozy, too,
0: layers.
1: Right?
0: Oh, it's exactly. Delicious.
1: And then you've got the chicken, so it's a little lighter.
0: Awesome. Thank you so much. Thank more recipes
1: you.
0: In the next hour, by the way.
3: Joining us this morning, Jocelyn Delk Adams, founder of Grand Baby Cakes, also the author of Everyday Grand, which, oh, by the way, is available for pre-order as we speak.
1: Sure is.
3: And Jocelyn is here to share her spin on a classic and easy weeknight dish. Welcome back.
1: And you're going to help me.
3: I am going to help this morning.
1: So tortilla chip casserole could not be easier.
3: Tortilla,
1: you can get the kids involved.
3: Casserole.
1: You can even do this, okay? Because I know you can be, I know you can be cooking challenged, so we're going to get this together. So to start, I'm going to show you how we're going to dice up these, like, bell pepper, right? You're going to get these strips, just kind of get them together really easily, and then just go down to create, like, these small little dices, right? Really easy. Just gather them up. and that's all you
3: Even
1: gotta
3: I can do that, Josh.
1: Yeah, you can do that. You can do that. Yeah. See, you're okay. winning already. Mm-hmm. So we're going to start on our meat mixture. I've got some ground beef here. Going to add this to some olive oil. You hear that nice sizzle?
3: And I assume you could easily swap that out with turkey or
1: yep, you can
3: even
1: use
3: ground
1: turkey,
3: chicken.
1: Even ground chicken. Okay. Yep, whatever you got is fine. And then I'm going to add in our bell pepper here. And then can you add in that diced onion
3: yes,
1: and
3: ma'am.
1: Some garlic
3: yes,
1: for
3: ma'am.
1: Me?
3: So that's it. That's pretty simple
1: so
3: far.
1: So, yeah, you're going to start cooking this down. You're going to brown it.
3: How much garlic is that?
1: I mean, hey, I love garlic. Okay. All right, add it in, all right?
3: Oh, yes, ma'am.
1: Add as much as you want in there. And then this is when we get into the flavors. Like, we're going to add in two salsas. So if you have Taco Tuesday tonight, of course, you
3: yes.
1: might have some leftover salsas. Mm-hmm. Add in the red and the green. That's going to give us ample flavor here.
2: Like the chunky one, Josh?
1: Yeah, you can grab the chunky
2: one.
1: Yeah, for that chunky. Texture.
3: Yeah. Take
1: so
3: your
1: good.
3: Salsa seriously. Out there.
2: I do.
1: You can't play around with salsa, right? Mm-hmm. We're going to add in this salsa, and then we're going to add in some really taco seasoning.
3: So just store-bought taco seasoning?
1: Store-bought, wow. get it in the little packet, and just toss it all together with okay. some chicken stock.
3: Chicken stock. What's the word, Al?
4: It's very good.
1: Really good. Oh, yummy, right? Yummy. Oh, my gosh. So you're going to cook this together. This is our swap. Hello, the magic of TV.
3: Okay.
1: Yep, looks really good. You're going to let that kind of thicken up into this, and then we're going to start adding in our additional texture. We've got
3: is that cream of mushroom?
1: It is.
3: Oh, I love that.
1: I know. It
4: it's
1: makes
4: the secret
1: it so
4: ingredient
1: creamy.
4: For everything.
1: You
4: can
1: throw it into
4: that.
1: Everything. We can throw it into
2: soup?
1: Everything at my home.
2: Yeah.
1: Everything.
3: Cream of mushroom soup.
1: Just
3: oh, yeah.
1: just
3: oh, yeah.
1: throw it into everything.
2: Wow.
1: It makes everything so much better.
3: Why do you like it so much? What
1: the, so it's so creamy. It adds so much richness along with like the sour cream in this. It
3: Umami.
1: Really makes that texture so great. Yeah. And I love anything with mushroom too. We're going to add in some black beans
3: okay.
1: too. Grab that, add that in. And of course, the sour cream I was talking about.
2: Mm-hmm.
1: Throw that in, too, for that extra richness and that tang. And
3: this
1: then we're going to add in some
3: Mexican
1: cheese. Yep, get that in there.
3: Right.
1: And we're going to stir that together.
3: Okay. Oh,
1: and then this is when you get the kids involved, or you can get rid of, like, your morning aggression. I'm going to have you, like, you know, just go for
3: oh,
1: it.
3: Oh, yeah.
1: Just, you know, you get that
3: get
1: out.
3: The kids.
1: Get the kids. I know. He's like, I'm taking that over. Yeah. Right. You're going to crunch
3: oh,
1: that
3: so this
1: together.
3: Is cool. This goes in the pan.
1: Goes in.
3: And
1: you
3: then
1: can,
3: you build it.
1: Yeah. And then you just start building it. And this is where we get into our casserole. It's almost like a lasagna. You're going to just layer it up.
2: Oh. Mm. The bottom that's... layer is Doritos or whatever
1: yeah.
2: your corn chip is.
1: Yeah. Okay. Mm-hmm. You can
2: you
1: use
2: do
1: the cheesy ones.
2: Fritos.
1: Fritos. Like whatever your faves
3: hot.
1: Are.
3: Yeah.
1: The flaming hot. You know, get
3: oh,
1: some
3: like
1: spice
3: that.
1: In there. Like whatever you love. Like you can really adapt this and make this into whatever
4: this
1: you
4: really
1: like.
4: Good. It's almost
1: yeah.
4: like a layered dip.
1: Yeah, mm-hmm. it is. Really and like you bake it off and you get all those textures, you get the crunch,
5: oh, it's
1: you get
5: so
1: that
5: yummy.
1: Creaminess.
3: How long do you bake it?
1: About 30 minutes.
3: Okay.
1: And then you're going to add some cheese on top. Don't add the cheese at the beginning and put the foil over it because it'll
3: stick
1: to the foil.
5: Oh, okay.
1: Yeah.
5: Oh.
1: So do it, take the foil off, and then just add the cheese and then let it get all
2: bubbly.
1: Yeah.
2: Okay.
1: Mm-hmm. And then it comes
2: it's
1: out.
2: So
3: I'm
2: going to
3: taste it.
2: Yeah,
3: tell
2: oh
3: us about this new cookbook.
1: I'm like, oh my gosh, it's called Everyday Grand yeah. and it's all about just mm-hmm. loving and enjoying every single moment of life.
2: So
1: like
2: great.
1: I wanted to just make a book that just made everyone happy, mm-hmm. right? Finding so much joy and just beyond just holidays, like you got a good hair
2: yeah.
1: day, celebrate.
3: Celebrate.
1: I've got
3: the book is
1: hey,
3: terrific.
1: I think Al endorsed it. I was so grateful to
3: awesome.
1: Him. I mean, like, hey, you changed a tire, celebrate.
3: That's good. Your 4-year-old's going to love this.
1: Yeah, she loves it.
3: Thank you.

0: It is Make Ahead Monday, desserts on the menu with two great recipes that'll earn you brownie points. We've got Jocelyn Delk Adams from Grand Baby Case. Good morning, Jocelyn.
1: Good morning. How are you today?
0: Well, going to be all the better for this perfect brownie recipe. Let's get started on the batter.
1: Yes. So I've got some melted butter in my mixer here, and I'm going to add in two sugars. This is why these are so perfect, because they have that great chewy consistency. Mm. So I love to use both granulated sugar and brown sugar.
2: Mm. Yum.
0: Dark brown or light brown sugar?
1: You know what? If you really want to go chewy, you go dark brown. If you want like a nice sort of kind of in-between balance, then go with the lighter.
2: Okay.

0: Speaking of the eggs, I find that people love that crackly top on a brownie, mm-hmm. and the whisking of the eggs is so key to that. If you whisk them really, really, really well, like take some time with that, you'll get that perfect, gorgeous crackly top.
1: And then you put in the flour, right? I didn't even realize you can overmix flour, but I guess you can.
0: Yes, you can, because as soon as you start to get that flour in, that's when you're going to activate your gluten, right? And we don't want tough brownies. We want to make sure that we just get it in just enough to where it's kind of in the batter and it's smooth enough, and then stop.
1: You're like, not worried
0: pull
1: about
0: away
1: clumps?
0: And you're done. Yeah, you don't want to worry too much about crumbs. You want it to be nice and smooth, but I find that people sort of just overdo it. They're like, I got to get it like perfect, perfect. And it's like, you don't need to worry about that. It's perfectly fine to just do it that way.
2: And Jocelyn, really quickly, put them in the pan to make sure they come out clean. What do you do with the pan?
0: Yes. So lovely tip here. I love to add my parchment right into the pan. And here is my swap out of my batter. And this actually helps. So like when you're done with the baking, you can pull this right out of your pan without having to like go through all the crazy messiness.
1: That's yummy. And then we're making ice cream. So, are we making ice cream
3: sandwiches?
1: Yeah,
3: after you make the perfect brownie, you're making it even better.
0: Yeah, so like if you have any leftovers, and that's something that I find like I usually don't, like people eat our brownies and then they're gone in like 2 seconds
2: brownies?
0: And I'm like, hey, right, exactly. Like if you actually have leftover brownies, then this is like a fun thing to do. I've got two types of ice cream here, and I just grab some of my like two pieces of brownie, or you can split them in half if you like a thinner consistency, and I just grab an ice cream scoop. Add right to the center of this baby.
1: Wow. That looks good. Jocelyn, you are living right. You look so beautiful this morning. Can I just tell you with that yellow?
0: Thank you. Seriously.
2: Hey, Jocelyn, really quickly.
0: It must be on the brownie sandwiches.
2: Could you make twice the batter and freeze the brownies after they're baked?
0: Well, what I do is I take the leftovers and I just, whenever I have them, I take two pieces of brownie or I split a brownie in half and then I just add the ice cream right to the center.
2: All right. Jocelyn, thanks
3: so
2: much.
3: They're delicious.
2: Always great to see you.
0: Thank you so much.
2: Okie doke. For the

0: Grand Baby Cakes founder and our pal Jocelyn Delk Adams is here to share the sweet and simple recipe. We don't care if it's winter, we want key lime pie.
1: Key lime pie, yes.
2: Okay, we love key lime pie, and you're saying cook it all year long. Who cares? Bake it.
1: Oh my gosh, we make it for Christmas, we make it for Thanksgiving, like instead of like the traditional pumpkin, you know, we also have this next to the sweet potato pie, okay? Because my dad absolutely adores it, so I've gotta make it year round.
0: All right, the best part I always think of a key lime pie is the crust.
2: Yes,
0: the crust has
2: gotta
0: be on point.
2: Give me a graham cracker.
0: So get us started.
1: Oh my gosh, yes, I agree. So I've got some graham cracker crumbs. Mm. You can also just buy some graham crackers and grind them up in your food processor. I've got a little sugar because, you know, we're getting sweet here. Mm-hmm. And then I've got some melted butter. Mm. And I'm just going to do a quick whisk and get those all combined. And that's our crust. How easy was that, right?
2: Easy.
1: Yes. So I'm going to mix that all together, let that kind of become like wet sand, mm-hmm. like that kind of.

0: consistency. Mm-hmm. And then I'm going to pour that right into our pie that. Plate, which mm-hmm. I've also we like sprayed with a nonstick spray.
1: Simple.
0: Yeah, spray. Just okay. get that in there. Okay. Yep, yep, yep. And then I'm just going to start patting down. You can pat down with your hands. You can also use like a measuring cup and also get that really smooth in there. Uh-huh. This is what I like to do. So easy. It looks a little bit, you know, more professional. And how too, do
2: you,
0: on the side. Oh,
2: there, you get it up by pushing it up like that.
0: Mm-hmm. Yeah, you just start pushing it up the sides.
1: Okay,
0: yep.
1: So we've got our crust.
2: Yeah. To bake it first, is that true?
0: Yeah, so I like to bake mine for about maybe like 10 minutes just to kind of get like a nice kind of golden color on the outside. Mm-hmm. And it also kind of sets it up a little bit more too.
1: Okay.
0: So we're going to pretend like we baked this one.
1: Okay.
0: And we're going to get to our filling like really quickly.
1: You
0: can
1: you
0: just
1: did it
0: get
1: in
0: this
1: one
0: together.
1: Minute. I know. Okay.
0: Hey, speed here. We got to play the TV game, so we got to go fast.
1: Okay.
0: So I'm going to get to our filling. I've got some sweetened condensed milk here. I'm going to add that right into. Oh, yeah.
1: Thick,
0: right.
1: Look at that.
0: I love
1: Ooh,
0: the hums. Like, thick. Thick. It's luscious. It's creamy. This is like that secret weapon in your key lime pie that gives it that beautiful, luscious consistency.
1: Okay.
0: And I've got some egg yolks.
1: Mm-hmm.
0: We're going to skip the whites. We're going to just the egg yolks. Going to make it super rich and delicious and actually like a nice moist texture.
1: Okay.
0: And then I'm going to add in just two more ingredients. Of course, our key lime juice.
2: Yes.
0: Grab this at the grocery store.
2: You can buy key lime juice at the grocery store?
0: Easily, right on the shelves. Or if you want to turn this into like a lemon, you know, baked pie, you can easily use lemon juice too. Yeah.
1: Can I ask a dumb question?
0: It's great that way too.
1: Is key lime juice different than lime juice?
2: Is it just lime juice?
0: It totally is. No, it is. There are different key limes. They're like the little small limes that you'll see, those specialty limes, versus like those bigger limes that you see in the grocery store. So the key limes, it will take you a long time to juice all those.
2: You have to look for the actual key lime juice. Yes.
0: Key lime juice.
1: Got
0: you want to grab that instead of the lime juice.
2: Okay,
0: that
2: thank you.
1: Thank you.
0: And then finally, just a little vanilla.
2: Oh, yummy.
0: And I'm just going to whisk all that together until it combines. And it takes like a couple seconds.
1: Mm-hmm. And then how do you make it green?
0: You Is don't it make green? It green. So when you see people with like the green ones, they've added
2: That's
0: like
2: food coloring
0: to that.
2: Oh.
0: Yeah, that is not like a traditional, like real key lime pie. We don't play around with that.
2: I sort of like it just like that, right?
0: Mm-hmm. Yeah, this is how you do it, right? This is the consistency. This is the look. This is what you want. And we're going to pour into...
1: Look at that. Look at it.
2: Beautiful.
0: Look at that.
1: I just like to watch the pouring.
2: Mm-hmm. I wish I could lick that. I know it has eggs in it.
0: It is kind of seductive. It is beautiful.
1: Now what
0: do you
1: do?
0: Hey, we got Valentine's Day coming up, right?
2: And you bake that,
0: baby? And then if you... Yeah, you bake this baby. If you have like a deeper pan, just maybe double the filling, totally up to you. And then if you want to do this beautiful variation that I have here, this is my raspberry key lime pie.
2: Wow.
0: It's gorgeous, right?
2: And you just
0: really
2: add a little whipped cream on top?
0: Yeah, I just add a little whipped cream on top. Here, I just use some melted raspberry jam. And I kind of just spoon it over.
2: Make it marbleized.
0: Just drizzle.
1: Uh-huh.
0: Yeah. And it just adds something special to it. Or you can bake as is.
1: How long do you bake it,
0: And then I just kind of just...
1: Jocelyn?
0: You bake for about 10, 15 minutes max.
2: Easy.
0: And then it comes out like this.
1: Can we see?
2: Beautiful,
0: there's our traditional key lime pie.
2: Thank you. Thank you.
1: Grand baby cakes rocks.
0: Absolutely.
1: Thank you, Jocelyn.
0: Yes, thank you.
2: Thank you. And for this recipe, head to today.com/food.

0: 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It starts outside the stadium at the tailgate, where hours, even days before kickoff, fans huddle together for a celebration filled with food, fun, and of course, football.
1: You get to be here and see your favorite players do their thing.
2: Perfect tailgate is probably the mixture of food, friends, and family. The three F's.
0: Meet Alfredo and Christina Okendo, Giants fans who love celebrating every occasion with their friends and family. But one party they've never thrown, a tailgate for their beloved team. So we are going to teach them how. With the help of two great coaches, we've got former football player and chef Tobias Dorzen and Shop Today editorial director Adriana Brock. They'll be giving our couple the play-by-play on game day recipes and equipment hacks so they can throw their very first tailgate right here at MetLife Stadium. Let's kick off this football season with the ultimate celebration.
3: One, two, three. Let's do this!
0: I'm here in Linden, New Jersey to meet Alfredo and Christina Okendo. We are going to help kick off planning their first ever tailgate. Now, Fredo, he's been a DJ for 20 years, so he certainly knows how to have a good time. And Christina, she loves to host. She says that food just brings people together. So let's see if they can handle this challenge. You guys all know that I'm a Pats fan, but I think this time around, I'm rooting for them.
4: So happy to have you.
5: So nice to be here. This is wonderful.
6: Thank you for hosting me.
4: Oh, it's a pleasure. Come on in.
6: Beautiful.
4: Thank you. I want to introduce you to my wife, Christina.
6: Hi, Christina. How are you?
5: I'm so happy you're here.
6: Oh, it's so nice to meet you. I heard you're whipping up a little snack for us.
7: I am. I'm whipping up some guacamole. I'm almost done.
4: So guacamole is actually one of our favorite like game day snacks.
6: I mean, what is your secret? Mine just never looks that fresh and delicious.
7: Well, actually, embarrassing to say, I did end up going to four different grocery stores to find the perfect avocados for us today.
6: All right, well, there's my problem.
4: I just grabbed what I could find. She's determined to find the perfect ones.
6: But it is the perfect guacamole, I'm sure. I can't wait to try it.
0: What is it about hosting that makes you guys love it so much?
7: Honestly, for us, it's all about like creating memories, like seeing people happy.
4: I like hosting as far as like putting things together, planning it. But Christina's, you know, she's the cook, so, you know, she usually kind of helps bring it all together.
7: I've done my rice and peas. It's a big hit. It's actually my mom's recipe, so.
6: Oh, nice.
7: Yeah, I do it for all special occasions.
6: And it seems like something you both like doing together. Would you say it's something you bond over?
7: Oh yeah.
4: Absolutely.
7: We love it. Oh, tell them about the time you like lit up the whole house for the playoff game.
4: And I have these like the uplights, so I put them like all throughout the house. And then like anytime they scored or something, we made them strobe. You know, whether it's like coming in and like it's just the right setting with lighting, or you know, with the right amount of food, or whether we have like decorations up. I think it's like just seeing people's reaction, like it's so fulfilling.
6: You guys are coming up on your fifth anniversary, right?
7: Yeah, in October.
6: Yeah, how did you guys meet?
7: We actually know each other from since we were younger, but I was always the little sister. We always hung out in like similar groups, but fast forward many, many years, like maybe 15 years, mm-hmm. I needed a DJ for my little sister, Sweet 15.
4: So they hired me, did the party, was great. And then come, you know, after that comes Christina. She said, take my number. And I said, well, I can't because it looks a little unprofessional. Okay. So she actually took my number.
6: And called it.
4: And reached out.
7: And I asked him on a date. The first date.
4: She asked me to
6: be her,
4: she asked me to be her boyfriend.
6: I love this. And here you are now, about to celebrate 5 years. Thinking back to your wedding night, what was your wedding like?
7: We just wanted a party. So it was a lot of music, a lot of food, just happy. Mm-hmm.
6: How hands-on were you both with planning?
7: He was very hands-on. I actually didn't do anything aside from pick my dress.
4: It's just what came natural because it's like I do weddings like almost every weekend going on almost 20 years.
6: So this is like exactly how it is for you hosting parties now. You're planning the lighting and the TVs and the whole situation and you're handling the food.
7: Yep.
6: Do you mind if I try the guacamole?
7: No, please. Help yourself. Help yourself.
6: It just looks so delicious.
7: Help yourself. Is it good?
4: Good.
7: I hope it's good. That I didn't even try it. Yeah, I'm like nervous. Let me try it.
6: Oh, wow.
7: It's good.
6: So we're surrounded by all kinds of different memorabilia here. How important is football in your lives? Like, are you a huge football fan?
7: He is a big fan, so Sunday football is, like, untouchable.
6: Do you have a favorite memory from a Giants game?
4: I would say, like, that picture there with my dad. Mm-hmm. So it was the first game, home game, the year after they won the Super Bowl. Mm-hmm. So it was like where they got their rings and they gave out these that flag there. So it was pretty memorable.
6: Is he the reason why you're a Giants fan?
4: Yeah, Giants, all my teams are pretty much, you know, that's what we had on at home growing up. Mm-hmm. And even now that, you know, we're older, sometimes we'll go watch a game at their house, you know, my parents' house. Mm-hmm. And really in the last, you know, couple of years, she's a lot more into it.
7: Yeah, he's been teaching me all the, like, you know, the rules, the details.
4: Yeah, she realized, like, how intricate it is.
7: Yeah.
6: Is there anything you'd say is missing from your memorabilia collection?
4: We actually don't own any jerseys.
7: No,
4: I think
7: no.
4: It'd be great to be able to have some jerseys so that, you know, we go to the games, like, a little bit more official.
6: So have you been to tailgates before?
7: Oh, yeah. Yeah, mm-hmm. His friends are actually big tailgaters. Yeah.
4: They'll probably kill me for saying this, but it's just basic.
7: Right.
4: You know, like, pickup trucks and drinks. Mm-hmm. They do grill stuff, but, I mean, I've seen stuff at, like, MetLife and some of these places. People are, like, go over the top. I've always wanted to, put something together like that.
6: And why do you want to do this?
4: I think, like, you know, a tailgate just allows for, you know, a great gathering. I think it just brings, you know, the more people you bring together, the better the energy.
6: Well, this seems right up your alley.
7: Yeah, throwing a party is always to throw a party.
4: You always find an excuse to have an event.
7: Exactly.
6: Yeah. Guys, this has been so much fun. I have no doubt this whole tailgate's going to go off without a hitch, but I do have two friends I want to bring in. We've got Chef Tobias Dorsen. And we also have Shop Today Editorial Director Adriana Brock. So, Fredo, obviously, you're going to handle all the gear that you're going to need for your tailgate. And Christina, you're going to handle the food.
7: Can't wait.
6: So I just want to thank you guys so much for hosting me. This has been so much fun, and I can't wait to see what you guys come up with.
4: Awesome.
7: Thank you.
4: Can't wait.
7: Yeah, I know.
6: That was worth going to four stores for those avocados.
7: It sure was.
6: Okay, I want to come to one of your parties.
0: Coming up, move over burgers and hot dogs. Christina teams up with Chef Tobias to cook a dish that will score big before the game.

0: in New Jersey with Giants fans Christina and Fredo, who love to throw a good party but have never hosted their own tailgate until now. I've teamed them up with two coaches who will help them throw an epic party. First up, Christina meets with chef and former football player Tobias Dorsen to tackle the game day menu.
1: Welcome to my kitchen.
2: Thank you. What are we doing for our first tailgate?
1: I do know that I want to make my arroz con gandules. It's my mom's recipe.
2: Okay, so rice and peas.
1: Yes, rice and peas.
2: So I have this amazing recipe. It's a margarita shrimp.
1: Ooh.
2: It goes perfect with rice and peas. I think you'll really enjoy it.
1: Oh, that sounds amazing.
2: Oh, yeah. So let's get started. First thing I'm going to want you to do is we need to soak our skewers.
1: Okay.
2: The reason why we're soaking our skewers is because we don't want the flame from the grill to burn the skewers while they're on the grill. So
1: got it.
2: Let's drop the skewers in here. So now let's make the marinade for the shrimp.
1: Let's do it.
2: We're starting off with a garlic, two cloves of it. Let's chop that up. Just rough chop. Now let's add our jalapenos. Have you shaved the jalapeno before?
1: My way. I don't know if I'm doing it correctly.
2: Well, let's see if your way is. Let's see how your way is. Any way works. We're going to take the ribs and the seeds out of it. So we can rough chop that, blend it as well.
1: Okay.
2: Now we got that going. We need a third cup of oil.
1: Okay.
2: And now we add our seasonings. Let's add our brown sugar. Salt, onion powder, garlic powder.
1: All right.
2: Smoked paprika, cumin and chili powder to finish it off. So now last thing, let's add our pepper. Now let's add this top on.
1: Okay.
2: Let's do chop instead of grind.
3: That's good.
2: Okay, so now let's marinate our shrimp.
1: Okay.
2: So we're using jumbo shrimp with the tail on, but at the tailgate, we're going to make sure we take the tails off so people don't throw a tail everywhere. And then they're looking at our tailgate party like, what's going on over here? So let's take our marinade. Oh, yeah, that looks good.
1: Mm-hmm. Smells delicious. That's good.
2: And now let's make sure we coat the shrimp.
1: This looks so good.
2: Okay, now let's wrap it up so we can let it soak and marinate. Let's take this to the fridge for a while. So the shrimp's almost done marinating now. Most important thing for me is always your mise en place. Mise en place is setting up the garnishes that we're going to have to go on to the shrimp. And your favorite part, tequila.
1: Ooh.
2: Yeah, so let's quarter our limes. Let's go straight down the middle. And now we can rough chop our cilantro. That's good.
1: Okay.
2: So now we can pull the shrimp, add the tequila. Now let's start to skewer our shrimp. Let me show you the first one. We're going to go here.
1: And, oh, interesting.
2: And there. So, boom, there we go.
1: Let me try one.
2: Yep. Get your hands messy.
1: Okay.
2: Let me fix your one.
1: Please.
2: Forgot to put one sock on.
1: You know, it's funny because my husband always tries to cook shrimp on the grill and he ends up overcooking them. So,
2: so maybe I can
1: teach me something that he doesn't know.
2: Yeah. So now we gotta one-up the husband, but I don't want him to be mad at me at the
1: end. Exactly. One more.
2: Yep, last one.
1: Okay.
2: Last one, let's make it the best one.
1: Oh, gosh. Pressure!
2: Okay, we got our lime wedges, we got our cilantro, we got our shrimp skewered up, nice and marinated. Time to go outside.
1: Okay.
2: Can you lead the way?
1: Sure, let's go.
4: Ooh, awesome, a charcoal grill.
2: Yes, this right here is how we're gonna start our coals. Yeah, so let's get a couple of these in there. And a couple of charcoal going in there.
1: Okay.
2: We're gonna light it from the bottom. There. We let this go for about 15 minutes.
4: So how do you know it's like ready to use on the grill?
2: Once the coals turn gray, that means they're fully lit, they're all the way hot, and they're ready to use. So we're going to do two sides. We're
4: going
2: to do a super hot side, and then we're going to do a warm side.
4: Okay.
2: So let's pour
4: it. Throwing it out right on.
2: Pour it, yep. Okay. Pour them out on this side, and then we'll pour a little bit out on this side.
4: Got it.
2: We can insert the top of it.
4: Okay.
2: So now that the surface is completely hot right now, let's add the shrimp to our hot zone.
4: Ooh, nice. There we go.
2: People look at grilling and they think that it's so hard to do. It's really not. It's really just more of paying attention, making sure your flames don't really kill you, whatever it is that you're cooking.
4: Right.
2: Since we're cooking shrimp, it takes 2 to 3 minutes on each side, flip it over, and then we can easily move it to our warm side. So grabbing the skewers are super easy.
4: Oh, I see.
2: Oh, just flip them off.
4: Beautiful.
2: See? Nice. You got this. Boom, there we go. Super easy. So you see shrimp started to turn color. You see the char from the charcoal.
1: Oh, man.
2: Let's get a plate.
1: Okay.
2: And now we finish them with cilantro and lime.
1: Ooh.
2: I'll let you do the honors and let you try one first.
1: Okay, here we are.
2: Boom, there you go.
1: Ooh.
2: You like that?
1: That is good.
2: Oh, what's up?
3: What, are you the new grill master now?
1: Oh, my gosh, you have to taste this.
3: Oh, they look delicious. Can I grab one?
2: Of course.
3: Perfectly cooked. I don't know if she told you, but I always mess these up.
2: I heard a little secret about overcooking some shrimp.
1: Yep.
3: I've been eating rubber bands.
2: I'm going to try one, dude. Oh, wow. These are super, super good.
1: Right.
2: Christina's ready. Adriana Brock's bringing you tailgate gear.
3: Okay.
2: We're going to have a super good time, and I can't wait.
3: Wow, looking forward to it. It's going to be fun.
2: Let's go.
0: And when we're back, today's Adriana Brock hooks Fredo up with gear that'll take his tailgate.

0: We're back with Giants fans Christina and Fredo, who are getting ready to throw their first tailgate for their friends and family. Tobias Dorsen set Christina up with a main course that's sure to wow. Now it's Fredo's turn. He's meeting with today's own Adriana Brock to gear up for the big day.
1: It is so good to finally meet you in person.
2: Thank you so much for coming.
1: Thank you so much for having me. I am so stoked for this tailgate. But before we get started, talk to me a little bit about your fandom. Full disclosure, I'm a Philadelphia Eagles fan. So this is a little tough for me, but I'm not going to hold it against you.
2: You know, I was born into it, you know, and I just kind of, you know, carried the tradition on.
1: I heard you got Christina into it.
2: Yeah, she was like, you know, sort of outside fan.
1: That's so funny because when I first met my husband, I wasn't really into football. And I met my husband. He's from Philadelphia. He's like a diehard fan. Now I'm just so obsessed. So I kind of hear where you're coming from. And you know what? I'm going to help you throw a tailgate Philly style.
2: Okay.
1: So let's get started. We've got you hooked up, and I'm going to walk you through some of my favorite things. Your background is you're a DJ, so I'm assuming you're bringing a playlist, right?
2: Yes.
1: So you don't have to lug all your DJ equipment or any big speakers. This little guy is a SoundCore by Anchor, and it has a little handle, very easy to carry around. It packs a serious punch. Yeah. I mean, I'm talking sound waves like 98 decibels, super loud. What's really cool about this too, not just its portability, it is also completely waterproof. So when you bring this to your tailgate, you don't have to worry about spills, messes, any of that.
2: Rain, snow, you never know.
1: Exactly. Having a canopy is a really important part of a tailgate, right?
2: Yes.
1: I've got this SUV tailgating canopy that actually attaches to the rear lift gate of your SUV. So it kind of does half the work for you.
2: Yep.
1: You're making use of not just your car being parked, but then you can make use of your trunk as well.
2: Love that. Give it a little tug here.
1: Okay.
2: What do you think?
1: Looks good.
2: Yeah, and it was pretty easy to set up.
1: Yeah, so we've got the tunes, we've got the canopy. Mm-hmm. Let's talk seating, okay?
2: Oh, let's do it.
1: Check out this two-seater little love seat couch.
2: Never seen it. Test it out.
1: Yeah, let's test it out. Have a seat.
2: Oh, this feels good.
1: Yeah, and it's pretty comfortable, roomy enough for
2: Most importantly, it has a cup holder.
1: Who would have thought? An Eagles fan and a Giants fan just enjoying a little tailgate.
2: Maybe this will bring us good luck.
1: Maybe. No, but the Eagles good luck.
2: All right. Not too bad.
1: Not too bad. Yeah. Not too bad. All right, let's come over here. So there's nothing worse than overcooked or undercooked meat, especially at a tailgate.
2: Absolutely.
1: And check this out. This small, little, tiny meat thermometer. You connect it to the app, and that way you guys can set it and forget it.
2: Wow,
1: so it'll alert you to say, hey, food's ready.
2: Pretty cool. And I see it charges right in this case.
1: It charges right in the case.
2: Amazing.
1: It's speaking of set it and forget it, something you can do while you're hanging out, games. Games are a must, right? Try to put all the games in the middle of the tailgate so it gets people up and away from like the food and the drinks and sort of just sitting down and gets them into the action.
2: Okay.
1: Follow me over here. I've got this awesome portable beer pong station.
2: Wow.
1: This is really great because then you don't have to use one of your tables that you're using for like your buffet or your drinks and food. Look, isn't this a nice little touch?
2: So cute.
1: So this is gonna get a little friendly competition going with your guests as well. Another one that I know you guys like is the stacking blocks.
2: Mm-hmm.
1: This is a great one because it's the life-size version. It's not the tiny one. All right, and last but not least, I've got cornhole for you guys. And this is a really cool set because...
2: Such a classic.
1: It's such a classic, and it's football themed, and it comes with these blue and red baggies, you know, with this logo on them that I can't really recognize.
2: I love the feel, too. It's so cool.
1: We're going to have to put our skills to the test, get a little friendly competition in before
2: the game. I can't lose to you, and then losing the game will be...
1: Listen, I'm ready.
2: You know what we're missing? Nice cold beer.
3: Hey, guys. Oh, my God. This looks amazing.
1: Well, come on out. Check this out.
3: Who wants a beer?
2: All the goodies we have.
1: Oh, my goodness. Yes, I would love one. I was telling Fredo, cold drinks are so important. So these koozies are really awesome because they come in a pack for under $15. And you want to keep your hands dry and your beer icy cold. If you're holding a cold drink, what else is better than that?
3: For real.
2: What do you think about all this stuff?
3: I think everything's amazing.
2: I think we're going to love it.
1: Yeah, let's cheers to that. Cheers, guys.
2: Cheers.
1: All right, now after all that hard work prepping for your tailgate, now the easy part is here. Uh-oh. Let's pack up the car and get it ready for game day.
0: When we're back, it's game day as Fredo and Christina put all their hard work to the test when they host their very

0: Ready?
1: Hey, let's go Giants.
2: It's game day, and our Giants fans, Christina and Fredo, are ready to kick off their very first tailgate. They've run the plays with their coaches, Tobias Dorsen and Adriana Brock. Now it's time to put it all together. Will they score a touchdown and throw the ultimate tailgate? Let's find out.
3: All right, so you ready?
1: Let's go.
3: Let's do it.
2: Our couple is warming up, making sure everything is set before their family and friends arrive. Putting their coaches' tips to the test.
4: This is where we belong, in a Giant tailgate party.
2: I couldn't wait to check in with them to see how they're doing and get the party started.
5: Christina, Fredo!
0: Dylan! Nice to see you again.
6: So happy you're here.
0: What do you think?
5: This looks awesome. What do you guys think?
7: Great job.
5: How's it turning out so far?
6: I think it's been epic.
5: Oh my gosh.
6: Epic.
0: I can't.
6: Food's good.
0: Special margaritas.
5: Food's good.
0: Yeah, she made a rice and peas.
5: Oh, I can't wait to try the rice and peas. I've been thinking about it since you've been talking about it.
0: On point.
5: All right, I'm going to get some food.
6: Please.
5: Mingle around.
0: Yeah, please.
5: I can't wait to meet your family.
6: Enjoy.
5: This is so much fun.
6: Help yourself. Yes. Thank you for coming.
5: Oh, I'm so excited to be here. This is so fun.
8: Awesome.
9: Use the chip as a spoon.
5: So Jersey girls.
2: Like every great host, Christina's on the grill to make sure the tailgate spread is covered.
6: Oh, there you go.
10: How are we doing over here?
6: I think we're doing well. What do you think?
10: They look good. Did you follow the steps?
6: I sure did.
10: Well, we're
6: on the 2 minutes backside right now.
10: Okay, so we're on this side now.
6: Honestly, I think I'll make you proud.
10: So they look super amazing. I'm super hungry. I'm ready to taste it.
6: I think we're ready.
5: I hear you're tasting.
10: Yeah, we are.
5: All right, you're on the grill?
6: I am.
5: Amazing.
6: Dylan, you have to try these.
5: Okay. Hot off the grill.
6: Careful.
5: There we go.
6: Careful.
5: Wow.
10: Now all you need is a shot of tequila.
6: Right. I think they're a win.
5: Around here,
6: how about we try some?
10: Cheers.
5: Cheers to that. That is just the right cookie.
10: You did a good job.
6: No. Your recipe did a good job.
5: I love it. To both of you.
2: Christina scored with the food. Now it's time to see how Fredo's doing with the fun and games. And it looks like the competition is heating up with Coach Adriana.
5: You can't get beat by an Eagles fan.
6: Yes!
5: Unless you win this round right now, she's got to wear a Giants jersey.
6: Oh.
0: I love it. Let's go. You go first.
5: Okay. All right, we're tied up, right?
6: Tied up.
5: Oh, nice. I'm way off on that one.
0: Yeah!
6: And
0: let's go, Giants!
6: For it on fourth.
0: Let's go, Giants!
2: It all comes down to this. What they say, on any given Sunday, any team can win.
5: Good job, Fredo. There we go.
2: But today's real winners, Christina and Fredo.
1: Seeing Christina host this tailgate is almost seeing her dream come true.
11: This tailgate is super exciting because I'm with my friends and my family, so it's always a good time when you get together.
5: Alright guys, we did it!
0: Yes!
5: Congratulations, your first tailgate!
6: Amazing!
5: How do you think it went?
0: Huge success!
6: Amazing!
10: Oh, good.
0: Mike, what do you think?
10: I think it was amazing. The food's great. The atmosphere.
0: Your recipe's been a hit.
10: Hey.
5: Everybody.
10: And she did a great job today. She did such a great job.
6: Thank you.
5: And you got all the game. I mean, sorry you lost. But you guys,
6: my heart is broken, but that was so much fun.
5: You know, and in honor of this moment here that we've all had here at MetLife Stadium, I got to bring in a good friend of mine. We've got Mr. Howard Cross.
10: Hey, guys!
2: That's right, Giants legend Howard Cross. A tight end for 13 seasons, Super Bowl champion, television host, and now the voice of the Giants.
12: Hey, man, I heard you guys, this is your first tailgate?
0: Yes, it is.
12: Hey, once a Giant, always a Giant, man. That's a pretty good crowd. I like the layout and everything. You guys are doing pretty good.
6: I like it.
12: You know what? I'm glad you guys are enjoying the outside, but how about you enjoy the inside? Here's a couple tickets to the game.
0: Oh, wow.
6: Holy cow. Awesome.
12: You guys to come inside, enjoy the game, bring some of this party on the inside with a little life.
6: Let's go.
5: Guys, I don't think the celebration celebrations should stop here. We want to keep the surprises coming. One thing you mentioned in your basement, from your memorabilia wall that's missing, a couple of jerseys.
3: Absolutely.
5: Coaches? Seriously? Oh, yes!
7: That was clean.
12: You need to hold on to that. You need to feel
5: cool.
12: That.
5: So cool.
3: Love it.
12: So now you guys got your first tailgate. Woo! You got tickets for the game.
5: Look at this.
8: First jerseys.
12: Got your jersey for the wall.
5: Thank you. Awesome.
12: All right.
5: Thank you.
12: Hey, I want you guys to have a good time, but I got to go inside and get to work.
3: Let's do it.
5: Amazing. Hey, so much fun.
12: Easy. I'm not answering any playoff questions, really.
5: And that's what's awesome about tailgating. You bring everybody together. You got your family. You got
8: your
5: friends, and you know we're gonna have a fun season.
3: That's right.
5: So
3: hey, it's not fun if there's no competition.
8: Exactly.
5: That's right.
8: You got it.
3: Well,
5: all right.
3: Love
5: so
3: it.
5: Cheers to a good season.
3: Yes. Go Giants.
5: Let's go. Woo!

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0: okay, when it's cold outside, mm-hmm. there's not much better, nothing better than a hot and hearty bowl of chili. Mm. And this recipe is just what you might need for a busy weeknight.
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2: Oh, thank you.
1: How are you? This seems like the perfect recipe, especially for today. It is like, it's like freezing cold out.
2: It is freezing. You've got that chill in your bones. You want to get it out, so let's do some chili for sure. But let's do it a little bit different.
1: Okay.
2: We're used to those tomato base. We're going to go for a white chili with a little bit of coconut milk in there.
1: Well, I like coconut milk.
2: You're going to start up with your onions mm-hmm. and your garlic. We're going to chop it up a little bit there.
0: Mm-hmm. Okay, and then
2: we're going to put that in the pan with a little bit of coconut oil.
1: Coconut oil.
0: Coconut oil.
1: I just want to tell you, I'm a big fan of coconut oil.
0: She likes
1: in all forms.
2: There you go. Well, this is for you.
1: What's
2: and
1: that?
2: And I like to saute the onion and the garlic just to give it a little
0: long?
2: Bit. I give it like 2 minutes, 2-3 minutes. Mm-hmm. You just want to make sure that it's not that raw. Onion flavor getting
1: look
2: into
1: look how cute
2: your...
1: and teeny your spatula is.
2: Oh, is it adorable?
1: What is
0: happening?
1: We've got
0: is this a doll
1: like
0: spatula?
1: It's like Barbie. Barbie came to visit.
0: Is this the American Girl?
1: Okay. All right. So
3: my daughter.
1: All right.
3: Yeah.
1: So we have that.
2: So you're gonna saute. You can also throw in some of your spices. We have some oregano.
1: Do you want me to help you?
2: Yeah, that'd be great.
1: Let me use my spatula.
2: Yeah, and this just kind of, you know what?
0: Wait, you put it in there?
2: You could put it straight in. That is no problem.
1: Where was it supposed to go?
2: Oh, yeah. Go for it. Or you can also saute that alongside the onion and garlic for a little bit just to open up those spices.
1: Okay. Should I dump this
2: no
1: in?
2: No problem.
0: Is this all going here?
2: It's all, you're just going to dump it and go. My favorite. We've got some chicken broth in there. We've got some kernels
1: of
2: corn.
1: Care of this.
2: And I'm using
0: green chili.
2: Yes, green chili. I like a little spice. How about you?
0: Okay. Yeah, we like it. But is this kid friendly or not really?
2: It is kid friendly. It is not super hot.
1: What are you doing? Chickpeas.
0: I love
1: chickpeas.
2: But you know what you could do, Jenna, is you could just take the chicken that's in here that's kind of falling apart and put it into, you can just make a quesadilla with it.
0: Oh, great idea.
2: Yes, that's what we do.
1: So come on down. What's the,
2: we're going to shred our chicken.
1: This is how you do it?
2: Yes.
0: Shred a chicken in a blender?
2: You're just going to click it on, and it's going to do that hard work for you. Yeah, look.
0: No, is that just like a rotisserie chicken you buy at the grocery store?
2: You know what? You could take rotisserie chicken, and yes, you could use that as well. And again, like I said, just.
1: Wow, look what happened there.
2: Yeah,
0: look. I've never seen that before.
1: Me either.
2: Well, look at that. New trick for the new year. So here we go. We're just going to
1: what's in there? The corn and all that?
2: So this is what we braise down. We have the corn, we have the chickpeas.
0: So do you end up putting this chicken in here?
2: Yeah. Yes. Yeah. That gets really soft. You put it and take it out. You shred it up.
1: And then
2: you put
1: it back
2: all
1: again.
2: Together in here with a little bit of coconut milk.
1: Coconut.
2: Another couple
0: look
2: minutes.
0: Look how that coconut milk is foamy.
2: It is beautiful,
0: can I just taste it? I know how it is.
1: What are you doing?
2: Oh, it's good. You got to love the food you're working with.
0: Coconut milk.
2: And you're going to let that cook down till it thickens a little bit.
1: Now, what have you done here? You put it in a baked potato?
2: Yes, we put it in a baked potato because you just need it to be a little bit heartier. Why not? This is the kind of recipe that's great even for the next 2 or 3 days.
0: Okay. And you top it with avocado.
2: Yes, we're going to go and we're going to give it a nice little squeeze of lime here. Mm-hmm. A little bit of jalapeno, depending on how hot you like it. Cheese. I mean, if whatever you want to dream up to top it with, you top it with. You go for
0: it. It's spicy and delicious, but not too spicy.
2: That's why I love
1: that's
2: it.
1: So good.
2: Mm-hmm. And if you want, you can even do a little bit of chipotle sauce if you want to kick up the heat. I mean, the spicier, the better for me.
0: Mm-hmm.
2: So.
0: This is delicious and hearty and yummy.
1: Thank you for this. It's really good.
0: Awesome. And you can get this recipe at today.com/food.
4: All right, this morning in today's food, a hearty meal that's packed with nutrients. Health journalist and author Max Lugavere is here to show us a recipe from his new cookbook. It's called Genius Kitchen, over 100 easy and delicious recipes to make your brain sharp, body strong, and taste buds happy. That seems like a great combination.
5: Yeah, that's a lot to promise, but the cookbook delivers. It's the only cookbook, I think, that can simultaneously shrink your belly and grow the brain.
1: Oh,
4: wow.
5: I'm super excited about.
4: So brain foods in particular, what in this recipe would make our brain smarter?
5: Oh, my God. Every aspect of this recipe is calibrated to support brain health and mental health in accordance with the latest available evidence. And it's delicious as well.
4: Awesome. Right.
1: So
5: So this is a mole chili. A lot of the recipes in my book are internationally influenced and inspired. And so we've got our ancho and guajillo chilies right here, which add a little bit of spice. People that eat spicy food every day have reduced risk of early mortality by about 14%. So it's if you like spicy food, that's a nice perk, right?
4: Mm-hmm.
5: So what we want to do is we want to combine the mushrooms with the chilies.
6: Mm-hmm. But these are dried.
5: These are dried mushrooms. Uh-huh. Mushrooms
4: are
5: great.
4: Why do you like using dried?
5: We like using dried because they have more of an umami flavor. The water's ready. It's boiling. That's perfect. So we want to put... Do you want to do the honors?
4: Sure.
5: So you want to put about a cup of boiling water in there, And typically when you're preparing this recipe at home, you want to let it sit for 10 minutes. Mm-hmm. That's perfect. Dried mushrooms as compared to fresh mushrooms, they have more of that umami flavor, which mushrooms are known for. And the darker the mushroom, the more umami flavor. So it doesn't matter which mushroom, so long as you're using shrooms. So you let that sit for 10 minutes, and then you put it in a blender to puree the concoction. Now what you want to do is you want to chop up an onion. We don't want any bloodshed on the set, so I'm not going to do this live. But we have our chopped onions here, and then we've got delicious garlic, and we've got cilantro stems. Oh. We don't waste any of the cilantro. Uh-huh. So we're using the stems, which actually have a more potent cilantro flavor than the leaves.
3: Oh, that's interesting. Oh.
5: The leaves are great for a garnish. They look really beautiful as well. So we've got our chopped onion, we've got our cilantro stems, we've got the garlic. Garlic is, by the way, a wonderful prebiotic fiber, really good for gut health.
4: Okay, oh. And so is that why you're using a lot of garlic?
5: Yeah. Also keeps the vampires away.
4: Yes, all right. I was thinking that.
5: So here we have a crock pot. It's a very thick pot, really good for evenly distributing the heat. And we've got our sliced brisket. Now, I'm a big fan of grass-fed, grass-finished beef, but any beef will do. It's a very nutrient-dense food.
3: Right.
5: So what we want to do...
4: It's fatty. That's okay. That's still good for our
5: grass-finished beef fat is actually quite healthful. Yeah, it's a decent source of omega-3 fatty acids, good source of vitamin E, and pristine protein.
4: Okay.
5: So you want to put the beef in the pot, like so.
4: Is that olive oil or...?
5: I use avocado oil, which is very heart healthy and chemically stable for high heat cooking. So we want to use avocado oil.
6: Why avocado oil?
5: Well, it doesn't impart a flavor like extra virgin olive oil does. So it's from a flavor standpoint, it's neutral. But it's very heart healthy. It's rich in monounsaturated fat. And the point of this step is we want to get a nice char on the outside of the brisket. We want it to develop a crust on the surface of the brisket, which lends a really delicious mouthfeel. So, yeah, you're doing a good job. So you want to cook this for a little bit, maybe about 10 minutes to get that nice sear going.
4: Okay.
5: You also want to throw the onions in the pot as well. Yeah, get your hands dirty. Love that, Al.
4: Ooh.
5: Amazing. Yeah, so you want to cook this.
3: How about the garlic and...
5: Yeah, throw the garlic, the stems, all that good stuff. Look at that. You can smell it. The garlic is becoming fragrant.
4: Mix it? Okay.
5: Yeah,
4: okay.
5: Mix it up. Again, the crust on the beef is key.
3: So you want to brown that up.
5: You want to brown that up.
3: Everything else in.
5: Yeah, you want to brown that up because it lends a really nice mouthfeel. You don't want like a uniform consistency with brisket.
4: Okay. Right.
5: And you can use whole brisket. We decided to chop it up, but a whole brisket would be easier to shred.
3: What are these? Some of the spices you're putting?
4: Cayenne.
5: So here we've got a little bit of cumin, we've got oregano, and we've got chili powder.
3: Ooh.
5: So you want to add these in.
4: My oregano doesn't look like that.
5: Yeah, they come in different forms, but typically, see some flowers on there. But again, spicy food is really great for your health if you can stand it. Not that this dish is too spicy.
3: Right. You'll saute this, then what goes in?
5: You saute that in. Yeah, it's already starting to get, I mean, just smell it.
4: Yeah, it smells delicious.
5: So good.
6: We only have about a minute, so I want to make sure
4: cilantro
6: we get...
5: Right. So then we want to throw in the diced tomatoes.
4: Okay.
5: We've got a bit of a tomato puree. Throw that into the mix.
3: And is that chicken broth?
5: We're compressing time here.
3: Yeah.
5: And then this is bone broth.
3: Bone broth.
5: So bone broth is rich in collagen.
4: Does it taste the same as regular broth?
5: It tastes similarly. It's not soup.
3: But what makes it the mole?
5: So the mole, we add dark chocolate. Again. So this is the finished. It's almost finished. We want to add the dark chocolate to it. That's how you make a mole. Dark chocolate is really good for the heart. You stir it around.
4: Did I miss that? Where did the chilies and the mushrooms go?
3: We pureed it.
5: So we put the puree. You're meant to, once you puree it, you put it into the into the dish. So
3: thank you so much.
6: This was amazing.
3: Really
6: we're
3: going to
6: eat this in
5: so
6: the break.
5: Let me
6: say something. Right. I know.
3: And be sure to check out his cookbook and for this recipe, which is fantastic.
5: Oh.

0: very excited this morning because we have a super special guest here for Today Food. Brian Baumgartner starred as Kevin on the hit NBC show The Office.
1: And Office fans will definitely remember this iconic scene.
2: At least once a year, I like to bring in some of my Kevin's famous chili. The trick is to undercook the onions. Everybody is going to get to know each other in the pot. I'm serious about this stuff. I'm up the night before, pressing garlic and dicing whole tomatoes. I toast my own ancho chilies. It's a recipe passed down from Malone's for generations.
3: Oh, no, I just like feel for you with that.
1: Well, guess what? Yes. Brian became serious about chili off screen as
3: well. That is so funny. So now he's compiled, listen to this, some of his favorite recipes in the Seriously Good Chili Cookbook. How many recipes did you say? 177.
4: Wow.
3: I opened it up and I'm like, okay, this, if you like chili, this is your man.
4: This is it.
3: Is it true before that scene you weren't a chili guy?
4: No, I'd never made chili at all. And I made it one time. It was like football season. I posted it online. People went nuts.
3: Yeah.
4: They went crazy. And I thought, okay. And I started getting into it. Oh, thank you, Al. I'm putting you to work already. Very nicely done.
0: The thing that's funny about that scene is it wasn't even like the whole episode. It was the 30 seconds at the beginning of the show.
3: You stole the show.
4: Well, it always makes me laugh when I say to people, I meet them, like, what's your favorite episode of The Office?
0: Yeah.
4: And they say the chili one.
1: I'm the like, chili episode. Very good.
4: It was about 90 seconds.
1: So how do we get started? We want to make Kevin's signature chili.
4: Okay. This is my recipe that I have. I don't know if it's as famous as Malone's.
3: Come on this side.
4: All right, you're going to go there.
3: Yep.
1: Okay.
4: And now it's about chopping.
0: Okay.
4: So we're going to chop very carefully, and then we're not going to chop that carefully anymore. We're going to chop.
0: Nice chunks.
4: And we've got some vegetable oil in here. We're going to add it all in to...

0: to undercook the onions.
1: Okay.
0: You don't want to caramelize them.
2: The peppers too?
0: Yeah. And you want the onions to be translucent.
2: Mm-hmm. Okay.
0: So we've got some garlic, we've got some onions, and we've got some green peppers in there.
1: So then you cook it down.
0: And then fast forward, we're still here. Al, you helped it to not get fully caramelized here. Once that's cooked down, then we're going to add in...
2: Turkey?
0: I like the ground turkey. You can obviously also use ground beef.
1: Sure.
2: Okay.
0: And we're going to saute that in there with the peppers and the onions and the garlic. Mm-hmm. Now, here's another trick.
1: Okay.
0: You add the tomato paste once the turkey is like half brown.
1: So it's not brown.
0: Not brown.
1: A little pale.
0: That's right.
2: It absorbs some of the tomato flavor.
0: Yes, and it to me, it sort of combines all the flavors together. Mm-hmm. Now, this is not lightly browned, but we're going to pretend it is, and it's going to be delicious.
1: It's television brown.
2: Yes.
0: It is television, Al, yes. And so we're going to combine that all together. Mm-hmm. Now, once that's browned...
2: Sorry, I sneezed.
0: That's okay.
1: Wow.
0: That's okay. It's live television. Anything can happen. It's fine. America, relax.
1: Don't try this one.
0: We're fine. Yeah.
1: Wow.
0: All right. Once that's brown,
1: right?
0: Then what we're going to do, we're going to have some diced tomatoes. Uh-huh. We're going to put those in.
1: Just canned diced tomatoes?
0: Diced tomatoes. Mm-hmm. Then some tomato sauce.
1: Right.
2: Okay.
0: Right?
1: And then what are the spices?
0: And then we've got some oregano. And if you want to add it with flair, you can do that.
1: Oh,
0: wow. We've got some chili powder. And we've got some ancho chilies
1: it's
0: and
1: the jumping,
0: a little salt.
1: That's the antithesis of the salt bay.
2: How messy is your kitchen with that? That's my question.
0: I don't spill the chili, but spices are totally allowed.
1: And then when do you add the beans?
0: And then, so the beans, beans with chili sauce, don't drain it.
2: Oh, okay.
0: Yes, but you add that when we're about 20 minutes away from serving.
2: Okay.
0: Because you don't want to get the beans mushy.
2: Over.
1: Wow.
2: Oh,
0: right.
2: Listen,
0: so this,
2: beans are soft to begin with.
3: A fan.
0: This can be cooked all day.
1: Yeah.
0: Reduce it all the way down and then just add the beans when you're ready to serve.
1: This is great.
0: Is it?
1: No, really good.
2: I was just telling you before, my husband doesn't like cumin.
3: He loves this.
2: Have cumin in it. This is the perfect chili I can make at home.
0: It
3: Brian,
0: is perfect.
3: Thank you.
2: Mm-hmm.
0: You guys.
1: From one Brian to another.
0: Yeah.
3: You've created magic, Brian.
2: Oh, this is
0: thank
2: delicious.
0: You so
3: good. If you want
0: you.
3: This recipe, and we can all do this one. It's an easy recipe. You can go to today.com/food. By the way, watch Brian and all 9 seasons of The Office. Relive your favorite moments. They're streaming on Peacock from our parent company, NBC Universal.

0: favorite chefs, our Bobby Flay.
1: That's right. He's got a new book out next week called Beat Bobby Flay. Conquer the kitchen with 100-plus battle-tested recipes.
2: Yeah, this morning Bobby's teaching us how to win in the kitchen with one of his all-time favorite dishes. Bobby, just when you think you know everything about chili, you're going to do something. Is it a secret ingredient? Is it like, are you going to add some coffee grinds to it? Or are you going to, what are you doing? You're just taking the meat out? You're robbing us?
3: Well, it is a vegetarian dish, but Carson, you have to understand, first of all, on Beat Bobby Flay, I don't get to decide what the signature dish that we're cooking is. It's the other chef.
2: Oh, that's right.
3: So I got challenged to vegetable chili. And also, my girlfriend doesn't eat meat. So, you know, I got to adjust.
2: Smart
3: so
2: man. How do you make it good?
4: Works. Smart man.
3: Well, I'm going to tell you right now. So come on over. So, I'm going to start by making the base of the chili. I always say everything good starts with onions and garlic. So we're going to start with some onions and garlic and then some tomatoes as well. And, of course, you need to bring some spices into the game.
0: And, Bobby, so who's like your girlfriend?
4: You buried the lead.
1: Wow.
0: Just kidding.
3: I knew you were going to go there.
0: Yeah.
3: I knew you were going to go there.
0: Well, you brought it up.
3: She's going to rename Nameless for now. Okay. But okay. Thanks for asking.
2: I'm going to Google it. I'll have it by the end of the segment.
3: Wow.
0: All right. So
3: the chili
0: ahead.
3: Went right out the window.
4: Sure did.
2: Nothing remains nameless,
4: you
2: Bobby.
4: Meet?
2: It's 2021.
4: How'd you guys meet?
3: Anyway, so then you add a dark beer to the to the chili, which is one of those secret ingredients, right? And then this becomes the base of it. Now, Carson was asking, like, you know, you rob us of the meat, but you can use things that are vegetables that actually give us the texture.
2: Very
3: of the
2: attractive.
3: Meat-like. So we're going to
4: Carson Founder. Carson Founder on the internet.
2: I will not say it out loud. Very impressive.
3: No, he didn't.
4: He did.
2: Yeah.
0: Okay. Vegan so or vegetarian?
2: No,
4: you really are dating up, Bobby. You are really dating up.
2: You are a lucky man.
0: All right. So anyway,
1: this guy went off the rails.
0: What
1: vegetables are you using there, Bobby, to replace the meat?
3: Thank you so much, Al. Thank you so much. So we have eggplant and portobello mushrooms because they have that sort of meaty texture. Mm-hmm. We're going to add that to the chili as well. And we're going to let this cook for a little while. And then basically what happens is you have the base of the chili, and it looks and feels like chili. It tastes like chili, but it's completely meatless. And then the thing I love about chili is that it becomes like this canvas for all these like really cool garnishes that you can put on top, which is really the key,
4: right?
3: That's
4: a nice
3: show.
0: That's beautiful.
3: We have some yogurt

0: Yeah. A meat-based one would?
1: It does, Al, because, you know, if you're cooking something like eggplant or portobello mushrooms, it's going to cook a lot quicker. You just want to make sure that the mushrooms and the eggplant cook all the way through, because then it absorbs all the flavor from the base of the chili itself. You want to cook at that dark beer. You want to get some of that earthiness as well. And then you start to garnish it. A little bit of lime zest on top. So you have some acidity, you have some spiciness, you have a little sweetness, all the good things. And it's a very warming dish. I have to say, like, when I first heard that I had to make vegetable chili on Beat Bobby Flay, I was kind of bummed out because, you know, I am a meat eater. But I have to say, like, the eggplant and the mushrooms do a great job of substituting it. And of course, it's a little bit healthier. I mean, people are eating a lot more vegetables.
0: I was going to say, is plant-based having its moment now, Bobby?
1: Oh, it's unbelievable. You know, as a chef, we constantly have to adjust to the trends of the way people are eating. And I will say one thing. People are eating healthier and healthier, and I don't think that's ever going to go in reverse. I think it's only going to keep going in that direction.
2: Bobby,
1: so we have to really get very comfortable with cooking vegetables in lots of different ways.
2: Yeah, what did your girlfriend say when she tried that first bite? I was just curious.
0: She's trying to help you here. A brother out.
2: What did she say?
1: You know what? I haven't made this for her yet, to be perfectly honest. Oh. But you know, it's on the dock. Well, it's been the summer now. Now you know it's getting a little bit.
3: Yeah, right. Well, is she there right now? You tell her. Give it to her.
1: No, she's not here. But thanks so much for asking. You're the best.
3: Bobby, we love you so much. This is so fun to tease you.
4: Does she have a key to the elevator?
3: What else is in your book? We have a couple seconds. What other kind of recipes? Are they all vegetarian?
1: There's all kinds of things, from like piri piri chicken to shrimp and grits. There's some great desserts like a spiced chocolate pudding, eggplant rollatini. I mean, you know, Salisbury steak. There's really classic home style dishes, cool. And then there's a couple of things in that are a little bit fancier. But it's a, you know, if you're a fan of the show, I mean, Al's been on the show a couple of times. It's such a fun show, and we've shot over 500 episodes.
4: Jeez. Wow.
1: And,
4: we've only lost
1: so
4: twice.
1: Obviously, they're not all in this book. This is volume one.
3: There'll
1: be more volumes.
0: It's a terrific
3: book.
0: Thank
3: you, Bobby.
4: It's a great show. It's a great book.
3: Thank you, Bobby.
4: Good luck with the relationship.
1: You guys are the best. Can't wait to see you.
4: Bobby Flay is out next Tuesday. Find out more of the chili recipe with no meat in it. 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
3: I think you've learned a valuable lesson, Bobby.
0: There's a new

0: Garden Today nutritionist Joy Bauer has two hearty slow cooker recipes that you can set it and forget it.
1: Hey guys, it's no secret that I am in love with my slow cooker. And if you're like me, you are really going to enjoy these recipes. The first one is eggplant parmesan. So I'm starting with two large eggplants. I'm just going to trim and then I'm going to slice them into about half inch rounds. I have paper towels lining a baking sheet here. We're going to salt the tops to help draw out some of the bitter water. And this is also going to help our eggplant slices to keep their form within the slow cooker. So these need to sit 30 to 60 minutes. And while we're waiting, we're going to head over to the stove to make our garlicky walnut breadcrumbs. So first I'm adding 1 cup of whole grain pancake.

0: Go breadcrumbs, 1 cup of crushed walnuts. And I saute this for about 10 minutes on a medium flame. And I'm gonna add in some garlic, some dried basil, and some black pepper. I'm gonna take this off the heat, and we're gonna mix in some parm. I'm gonna take you back to our eggplant now. I'm gonna press down with paper towels onto my eggplants, which have been sitting because I'm sopping up a lot of the excess water. I'm gonna season up our slices with some garlic, oregano, and a little bit of black pepper. And I'm gonna add in a little bit of tomato sauce to line the bottom. And now the fun part starts. You line the bottom of your slow cooker. Then for your garlicky walnut breadcrumbs, more sauce. I've got part skim mozzarella cheese, calcium, protein, and of course, cheesy goodness. And you're gonna repeat the same exact thing with 2 more layers. So you have 3 luscious layers in total. And now for the easiest part. Put on the lid and cook it on high for about 3 hours and 30 minutes. Guys, this is so good. And now we're gonna mix things up. I'm gonna take you over to my island and we're going to make a salsa verde chicken chili. And I'm starting with butternut squash. And butternut is packed with potassium. It's got beta carotene, great for your immune system, and so many other nutrients. Some onion, of course, a green bell pepper, finely diced. And this is a jalapeno. So this chili is customizable to whatever spice you want. And now I'm adding salsa verde. And this is reduced sodium chicken broth. Gonna mix this around, and I'm adding in loads of spices. And I'm gonna mix this around again. All the flavors, get them nice and well combined. And you're gonna add in 2 pounds of boneless, skinless chicken breast. I'm submerging the chicken into the liquid. Put the cover on and let it cook on high for about 4 hours. 30 minutes before it's done cooking, carefully take out all of the chicken breast, then add in 2 cans of rinsed and drained beans. Stir the beans, put the top on, let everything simmer, and while that's simmering, you're gonna shred your chicken. Then put the chicken back into the slow cooker. Stir everything together so the chicken can sop up all of that scrumptious liquid. Oh my goodness, guys, this is so yummy. The flavors all complement each other. This will definitely warm your soul this weekend.
1: That
2: Yum.
1: Good. All right.
2: Slow cooker out.
1: For these recipes and so much more, go to today.com/food.

The sun is shining, and we fired up the grill, y'all. Join me, Jocelyn Delk Adams, for a summer barbecue to remember. As a chef and cookbook author, I love to add a modern twist to classic recipes. With my tips, you can host an outdoor cookout that looks effortless and won't cost a fortune. Bringing all of your loved ones together, it makes the day that much sweeter. Booze, this party's going to be epic. Growing up, I absolutely loved summer barbecues. For me, it just felt like a time to get family and friends together and really just enjoy the weather and each other and some good food. My inspiration for a party comes from a variety of places. I love everything from travel to new restaurants. It all sort of kind of informs all of my ideas and decision-making when I'm throwing a party. I guess you could call me an events rebel. I really love to break the rules. And I love that because it's really fun to sort of have something unexpected at your event. The first thing that's most important with creating an event that you absolutely love is starting with the vibe and building it with your personality. If you could bottle my personality, it would probably be like a bright orange color, so that's gonna be all through this event. I love throwing barbecues outside. If you've got a pool, which we happen to have, like why wouldn't you set an entire event around that? You know you are always at a great party when the playlist is hot. So I wanted to focus on creating a playlist that had a lot of fun, energetic songs that made people want to get up and party. I love games at events. Seriously, if we do not have games at my event, it's not one of my events. I love everything from activities that I actually make up. I mean, it's all about making sure that your guests have a good time, and games help with that. Next, make sure that you stay organized. I am truly type A, y'all, okay? I am a person who lives and breathes by spreadsheets. When I'm thinking about an event, I start with the spreadsheet so I can stay organized, keep my guests in there, keep what I've ordered, keep what I'm serving. Literally every single detail goes in that spreadsheet. For your guest list, it's truly important that you spend a lot of time thinking about who you want seated at your table. I decided to make this party all about the amazing gals in my life. I really wanted it to be this mix of amazing women that I appreciate and who I'm inspired by. And finally, create a unique menu. When I start to think about my menu planning for my barbecue, I really want to knock my guests' socks off. I love to incorporate things that are in season. So a couple recipes I'm thinking about are maybe a watermelon salad. Watermelon is in season right now, so that's going to be so fresh. Also, corn is in season. So, and I've got this like amazing corn pudding, but the key is the corn is grilled. So it's like a nice time to actually use the grill, get some nice char on that corn, and actually give it some nice texture and bite. I think I know exactly how I want this day to flow, so let's get in the kitchen and start getting that menu going. For this barbecue, I selected some of my favorite recipes that I'm gonna show you how to make. First, we're gonna start with my simple ribs. Then we're gonna move on to my elote fried corn pudding from my new cookbook, Everyday Grand, along with my watermelon salad, and then finally, my berry rhubarb punch. We're gonna get started with my simple ribs recipe, and it starts with a dry rub. I've got some Cajun seasoning here. I've got some kosher salt, gotta get some nice salt in there. I've got some mustard powder. And then I've got onion and garlic powder. I'm gonna add both of those in here. Black pepper, some smoked paprika, and I've got some chili powder. Cumin. I love cumin in literally everything. And finally, I've got some brown sugar to add some sweetness. And then we're just gonna do a quick whisk of all of this, combining it. So I started making my own spice rubs at home when I realized how easy it was to do. Like, you could literally just go in your pantry, grab all of your favorite ingredients, and pull together something that's explosive flavor-wise. I happen to like a lot of different flavors in my dry rub because I want a lot of different sensations to happen when you bite into that rib, right? You want that sweet, you want that heat, you want that nuance of flavor, and so all of these different components are gonna pull that off.
Once that's combined, we're gonna get that on our ribs. These are beef ribs, and I'm going to grab some oil spray. So I like to use the oil spray. It's a little bit more controlled, and it just kind of keeps things a tiny bit cleaner during this process. The oil is going to become an adhesive for our dry rub, and then we're gonna start to add our dry rub right over our ribs, and you can add as much or as little as you want. The purpose of a dry rub is really to get that flavor penetrated into our ribs, and it's gonna take a little time because we're not breaking this down with what you would usually find in a wet rub. I'm gonna flip these over. We're gonna do another spray. And then we're gonna get that dry rub all up in there as well. And you really wanna push it into the meat so it really penetrates and you get all of that flavor. My favorite thing about barbecues are definitely the ribs. It's my favorite recipe. It's the quintessential barbecue recipe, right? So I think that all of my side dishes are gonna be the perfect complement to this main dish because this is really hearty, but it's got so much flavor, but everything else is sort of light and refreshing. So it's a perfect complement. All right, these look nice and rubbed down. So I did a quick rinse of my hands, and now we're gonna get these ready to go into the fridge. I've got some heavy duty foil because we wanna make sure that every little crevice, everything is covered so we really get that marinade to seep in. I'm gonna go one rack at a time here. Really get it covered. The ribs are wrapped and ready to go. I'm going to add these to my baking sheet, and then I'm gonna pop this in the fridge for about 6 hours at least so we can really get that marinade in there. And then we'll be ready to grill. All right, our ribs are marinating, and now when we come back, we're gonna get into our sauce.

While our ribs are marinating, I'm gonna get started on my elote fried corn pudding. This recipe was inspired by my trip to Mexico City, and I wanted to really sort of mix in some of that authentic Mexican flavor with some of my Southern roots. The first step is in grilling our corn. I've got some shucked corn here, and I'm going to add a little vegetable oil to the outside of it so we can make sure that this doesn't stick to the grates once we're grilling. Now I'm gonna take these out to the grill. I love adding in that char and that bite of grilled corn, and it's an amazing way to use it while it's in season too. Now that we've grilled our corn, it's time to get started on our filling. So I'm going to start here with some Mexican crema that's gonna go into our big bowl. This is so rich and creamy. It's gonna add so much flavor. And then I've got some melted butter. We've got 4 eggs here, and it's best that you crack them outside of the big bowl so if you get any shell, it doesn't get into your major mixture here. Now I want to zest some lime so I can add in some citrus flavor. It's really gonna brighten this up. Now I've got some sugar. If you've ever had corn pudding in the South, you know it's a little bit sweet, so we gotta add in that sweet. I'm adding in some cornstarch. This is gonna help thicken everything up. And then a few spices to add some additional flavor. I've got some garlic powder, and I've got some cumin. Now this is where I get to add our grilled corn that we took off the cob. You can get that nice bite and that texture from those kernels. This is creamed corn that you can find just right in the can in your grocery store, and it's a very different texture from that grilled corn we made earlier. We're also gonna add in some cotija cheese. I'm going to mix all of this together, make sure it's nice and combined. Before we add this to our casserole dish, I'm just gonna lightly spray this so we can make sure that it doesn't stick. And then we're just gonna pour all of our corn pudding mixture right into our casserole dish. I'm gonna add some foil to this so we can have a nice even bake and it doesn't brown too much. Now I'm gonna pop this in the oven and we're gonna let this set up and get so nice and beautiful and brown, and then we'll be ready to serve. Our corn pudding is out of the oven and let's check it out. Oh my goodness. You can just see all of that grilled corn that's come to the top and this sort of creamy, custardy texture. I like to add some decorations and really take it to another level. I like to add a little bit more of the cotija cheese. And then I also like to strategically place a few little limes here, little lime slices. Adds a little color as well. I'm gonna add some cilantro too. And then finally, I'm gonna sprinkle on a little tajin, and that little brightness with that chili and lime flavor is just gonna take this up to like a whole nother level. It's so good. Our corn pudding is ready to serve, and I know the guests are gonna love this. Now it's time to get started on my watermelon salad. This watermelon salad is so perfect for this barbecue because watermelon's in season, it's sweet, it's juicy, and it reminds me of childhood when I used to have watermelon every summer. Also, this recipe is important to me because, you know, watermelon sometimes can be pretty controversial for Black people. We can feel uncomfortable sometimes having it because of the history associated with it. So with this recipe, I really wanted to sort of say, we can reclaim it. We can feel comfortable having it again, and I hope that it brings a more positive light towards this food. The first step to making my watermelon salad is pickling some onions, and this is gonna give that nice tart flavor. People have no idea how easy it is to pickle onions at home, and I'm gonna show you. So I've got some water. I'm gonna add this to my little pot here. Some white vinegar, some sugar, and some salt. And then I'm gonna crank on our heat here. And we're gonna let this get to about medium-high heat.
We want to really let that sugar dissolve, and then it's going to be ready for pickling our onions. Our sugar has dissolved. I'm just going to pop a garlic clove in here for some additional flavor. And then I'm going to pour this right over our onions. Yes, yes, yes, yes, yes. I'm going to cover this up. And now this is going to go in the fridge for about 2 hours. Now we're going to make our chipotle dressing. This recipe starts with our shallots. I'm going to add some oil. We want to get our shallots sizzling in this medium heat so we can get them nice and tender. All right, these look good to go. I'm going to add these into our blender. Now I'm going to add in some lime juice, some red wine vinegar. Got a little honey too. Dijon mustard. Some chipotle, I'm gonna add this right on in. Nice kick of flavor, we love that. And then finally, I've got some salt and pepper. Okay. Look at that beautiful color. You can tell when the dressing is done because it's nice and smooth. You see that chipotle has blended in and it's thickened up a bit. And this is gonna be absolutely perfect on our watermelon salad, y'all. I've got my watermelon here and I'm gonna start breaking this down. You wanna make sure you have a super sharp knife. And then also, under my cutting board, I've got a little surprise here. I've got some wet paper towel right up under it to make sure that this doesn't slip and slide. It's gonna make sure that this stays in place. To begin, I'm gonna cut off the ends of my watermelon. And then I also like to cut straight down the middle. This makes it easier when you're dealing with a much larger watermelon. You can break it down much quicker. Oh yeah, look at that. I like to get it to a stable position as quickly as possible because it's much easier to maneuver and then it's not gonna roll around a lot. We want to start to take off the sides. So we're gonna remove the rind and you can actually start to do this based on just looking at the top and seeing where it guides you. And as you remove that, just put it right into your discard bowl. We're gonna get off as much of this as possible and then we're gonna go right back around once we're done and then just clean up and get off anything that we didn't before. And then once you have all of those edges and it's pretty bright and red, this is when we're gonna actually start to cut it into strips. We're making a salad, so I'm gonna go for bigger pieces. And I'm gonna take these ones in the center and then we're gonna break these down into cubes. I'm gonna cut again into wedges. And then I'm gonna cut right across again. And there you go. Now it's time to assemble our salad. I've got our cubed watermelon here and I'm just gonna add this into a big bowl. I'm gonna also add in some cucumber. I've got some heirloom tomatoes, which are quite special. The seeds are passed down from farmers every single season, so it's a special sort of hybrid there. Going to mix all of this together. And now I'm gonna add in some greens. I've got some mint, some arugula, and some basil. Sprinkle all of that in. Just kind of mix that in as well. And this is such a beautiful, colorful salad. All right. Now we're gonna add in that dressing we made earlier. Then I'm gonna do a big toss and get all of these ingredients to just really kind of soak in that dressing. What works so great about this salad is you're just going to get so many different flavor profiles. Like that sweetness from the watermelon is just going to complement that chipotle spice that you get from the dressings. It's really sort of well balanced because of all of those flavors. Now I'm gonna transfer this to our pretty bowl. Perfect. And then I'm gonna just dress this up with our pickled onion. I'm just gonna place a few right on top. So gorgeous. And then add a little of our feta cheese. And this is gonna be a hit, y'all. This is ready to serve.
you've ever been to basically any party or barbecue, you know you gotta have a good punch, and this one is great. So I've got some water here that's boiling, and we're gonna use this to create a simple syrup for this recipe. And simple syrups are usually just water and sugar, and then you can add in whatever you want so you can really sort of bring in some additional flavor, and that's what we're gonna do here. So I'm adding in our sugar to our water, and we're gonna get that to boiling temperature. And then I'm gonna add in some berries, some strawberries, some raspberries, and then finally, because rhubarb is in season right now, I'm going to add some rhubarb. I love to work it in drinks like this, and it sort of brings down that sweetness of those berries, and it's just so delicious. And finally, I'm gonna add in some mint. I'm just gonna stir all of this to combine, and then I'm going to let this come to boiling so I can really let that sugar and all of this sort of dissolve and thicken up. Once it starts to boil, you can see that color developing, that bright red color that is just gonna make that punch just pop, okay, on that barbecue table. It's gonna be so beautiful. This has been going for about 20 minutes and it's perfectly thickened and that syrup is like delicious. And we wanted to make sure that all that sugar dissolved. So now that it's cooled down a bit, I'm gonna go ahead and strain it. This is our berry rhubarb syrup and we're ready to assemble our punch. I'm gonna take my syrup here and add this right into my pitcher. I've also got some ginger ale. And I've got a little vodka here too. Gotta have a little fun. This is mama's drink right here. All right, and then I'm gonna add in some berries as well. This is gonna be just like a nice garnish. And then do a nice little stir here to combine everything. Oh yeah, that's perfect. Pour a little into this glass. You can see that gorgeous color. Those berries fly in. Look how beautiful this is. I cannot wait to serve this to our guests. And I'm actually gonna take some of this same punch and I'm gonna turn them into popsicles. Who doesn't love a popsicle during the summer? So I know they're gonna absolutely fall in love with this whole idea. I've showed you how to make most of our menu items and I've got a few more tricks up my sleeve. I'm gonna be serving a peach salad and also a family favorite potato salad. It's almost party time, guys. Next, when we come back,

It's the day of the barbecue, y'all. I am so excited. It's a beautiful sunny day, and I cannot wait for my guests to see the spread. My first two guests are Mercedes and Kelly. I work with both of these ladies, and they are like sisters to me, so I had to invite them to my barbecue. My next two guests are Lola and Amy. Lola was my college roommate, and Amy, she's a newer friend I met through blogging. Janelle, we met each other working together ages ago, and Ariana, she's my sorority sister. My last guest, well, you can't have a barbecue without inviting your mama, okay? So she definitely had to come. Mom, so good to see you.

0: Is anyone ready to eat?
1: Oh, yeah.
0: Yeah. Yeah. Let's make our way to the table. All
2: right.
0: This is my watermelon salad that's in my cookbook, Everyday Grand. Enjoy. I love it. This is the main event. Yes, my simple ribs, even though they don't take a lot of effort, they taste amazing, y'all. You will love them. All right, ladies, cheers. Cheers. Yeah. Enjoy. Dig in. So what do you guys think of the potato salad?
3: Well, so this is really good. Really good.
4: Delicious.
0: Yeah. Look, mama approves, that's it.
5: If I say it's good, it's good.
0: Let me tell you how long we worked on that recipe.
5: Oh,
0: there is a story with that, okay? We tested it over and over and over, I think maybe at least 20 times.
5: At least.
0: What? And my mom and dad, they were like, nope, needs this. Nope, needs more of this. Before it went into the book, they were still nervous about it. I was
5: right,
0: like, it's going into the book.
5: Yeah. Right.
0: But it's been a hit. Everyone has loved it.
5: Right. Like,
3: you did your thing, Joshua.
0: Yeah. Okay, it's time for some games. Okay, this first one we're gonna play, it's called Celebrity in a Bag. Got all these little names in here, and these are different celebrities, and you can ask all of us yes or no questions so you can guess who the celebrity is that you have.
1: Oh.
0: Oh.
1: Oh.
6: Is it a girl?
0: Yes.
6: Okay. Is it an actor?
0: Yes.
6: Does she have a Grammy?
0: Yes. An EGOT. Emmy, Grammy, Oscar, Tony.
6: Oh, cool. I did not know that is what that meant. Is it Jennifer Hudson?
0: Yeah! Yeah! Yay!
6: Yay! Thank you.
0: All right, guys. We've got popsicles. We've got a berry rhubarb, a peach sweet tea, and pink lemonade. Delicious.
1: Cheers.
0: I cannot thank you enough for coming and enjoying my good food and enjoying the company. It ain't over yet because we are going to get on the dance floor.
1: Okay.
0: Let's bust a move.
1: All right. Okay.

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0: Nothing better on a dreary winter day than some warm comfort food, right? Well, we got a great one for you today, folks. Jocelyn Delk Adams, she's back with us. She's the author of Everyday Grand. Jocelyn, welcome back.
1: Good morning.
2: I know, it's been so long, guys.
3: Good to see you.
2: Thank you.
0: What are we making?
2: Perfect meal you're making.
1: Lemony chicken rice casserole.
0: Chicken thighs.
1: Yes. With chicken thighs, because you know it makes a difference.
0: Yes, it does.
1: Right? Makes them nice and juicy. So we're going to start by dredging our chicken thighs. We've got some flour here. I'm going to add in some Parmesan. I've got onion and garlic powder. You're like, ooh. And then, of course, some lemon zest. You know how to Let me see these skills.
3: Hey, this is a woodworker right here.
0: Yes. How much do you want?
1: All right. How much do you want? I'll be over here all day. Right? Okay,
0: come
1: that's pretty good. That's pretty good. All right.
0: I'll give you more. All right.
1: I'm putting you to work here. We're going to whisk that up. And then we're going to dredge these, okay? We're just going to add this right in.
0: And why is it so important to dredge?
1: Well, we want to get that nice coating. It's going to give us like that nice crisp coating. I'm going to get it in that flour.
4: Does it help thicken up the sauce?
1: Well, it's also going to thicken up the sauce too, right?
3: And then we're going to add almond flour if you want.
1: Of course you could. Oh, come on. You know. And we're going to put this right into our oil. You can definitely play around. You can even use, you know, any type of gluten-free flour.
3: Okay. And you like to start skin side down?
1: Yeah, I do too. I do. I like to get that nice
3: crisp.
1: Yeah, we're going to get that crispy. And then we're going to work on our casserole dish.
4: Do you have to cook it through in the pan?
1: Well, you don't, because we're also going to throw it in the oven, too. So we just want to get it browned, and then we can get it in the oven. Okay. So we've got some cream of chicken. You want to whisk this up for me?
4: Okay.
1: And then I've got
0: cream of chicken
1: stock.
0: There you go.
1: Yeah. Because, you know, nothing's more comforting than some chicken.
4: Yeah, I used cream of mushroom
1: last night,
4: so.
1: Got some chicken back there. And then I've got our rice that was going to go right in here. And then I've got some garlic, too. I'm going to pop that in. Yeah, because we love garlic. And then down here, of course, you can see that our chicken thighs are ready. And then this is when we're just going to add this right into our dish. Goes right in. Oh, yeah.
5: Oh, my goodness.
1: You already tasted it, didn't you?
5: Craig started it.
1: You already did it. I know you did.
5: That's worth making tonight.
1: Yeah, look, you're going to do it, aren't you?
5: Oh, my goodness.
1: Chicken goes in.
5: So you just put it in there.
1: Yep.
4: So it's just a one dish.
1: Pop this in.
5: That is.
1: Pop this in.
3: And then how long are you going to put that in the oven for?
1: We're going to put this in the oven for about 40 to 50 minutes. And then cover it with foil because we want to make sure all that rice gets really tender.
5: Y'all over there are killing my dish, right?
1: Y'all know how I do. All right. And then the lemon goes on top.
4: So you cook it with the lemon there. Yeah, I'm going to get a little bit more of that. How long do you bake it?
0: She told you you're about to eat. What's going on?
1: I can't remember.
4: Oh my God.
1: So yeah, this goes in. You put the foil over the top, bake it for about 40 to 50, then take it off if you want to brown it a little more for about 10 minutes, and then you're ready to serve.
3: And you got an air fryer sandwich.
1: I sure do.
5: Four ingredients.
1: We were talking about the air fryer, how it's like the perfect appliance. If you want to add another appliance.
5: Yes. I've never made salmon in the air fryer.
1: So easy.
4: How easy is it?
1: So easy.
0: What are these?
3: Like,
0: so easy.
1: And it's done really quickly,
0: too.
1: Four ingredients.
5: Okay, what's the glaze?
1: So I've got some soy sauce in there. I've got some honey.
4: Okay.
1: Let me see. What else do I have in there? I can't even remember what comes out. Yeah. Oh, that's a garnish. And then you just drop it in the air fryer for about like 10 minutes. But sometimes it depends on your air fryer. Sometimes it cooks really quickly. But I love the air fryer because it gets that nice crisp skin at the top.
4: This is delicious.
1: Come on. Well done.
3: I like to make salmon skin bacon.
1: Oh, wow. I like that. What do you do?
3: You just take some of the skin off. In fact, I go to my fishmonger and he gives me extra. He goes to his fishmonger. I love this skin. It's so good. He goes to his fishmonger.
1: I'm two for two on this. You guys love him?
3: We are going to make a mashup that you didn't realize you needed. Pizza meatloaf.
5: Here to show us how is Jocelyn Delk Adams, founder of Grand Baby Cakes and author of Everyday Grand.
0: Which you can buy right now, Everyday Grand. This is a heck of a concept.
1: Yeah. I know, right? Because my kid loves pizza. It's like, what's for breakfast? Pizza.
0: Yes.
1: Like, what do you want for dessert?
0: Pizza.
1: Everything. So I was like, I've got to make pizza variations. Right. Okay.
3: So this is the best of meatloaf with a pizza.
1: Exactly, with that pizza twist.
0: Okay.
1: So I'm going to start with some pepperoni because she loves pepperoni. My daughter loves pepperoni. So I'm just going to just dice it up. You can make it as small as big as you like. You like a lot of texture, you can make it bigger. Smaller, blend it in, and then like a meatloaf, we just start adding stuff together,
0: add the pepperoni to the ground beef.
1: Yep.
0: Wow.
1: Or ground turkey. And it's going to give that, yeah, ground turkey.
0: Meat on meat.
1: Meat on meat. It's a pizza.
3: It's a pizza.
0: That's, yes.
1: Meat lovers will love this, right? Okay. So pepperoni in there. I've got some garlic going in there. Got some parsley. And then you can throw those eggs in for me.
3: For the binder?
1: Yep. Get it in there. Got to bind it up. And then we've got some Italian breadcrumbs here. Got to get that in there. And then we've got some seasonings. We've got some oregano. We've got some seasoning salt. We've got some black pepper.
5: It's like the pizza part of
1: it. Yeah, the pizza part. And then we've got some milk as well.
0: Okay. Just whole milk.
1: Whole thing. You can use whatever milk you want, too. Okay. If you want to use, like, a coconut milk, if you want to use something like
3: can you overstir this too much?
1: Well, I like to just make sure everything's combined as much as possible. Also, you can play around with the toppings, like if you like olives, if you want to throw mushrooms in here, like, you can do that, too. And then we get that all stirred up, and then we get it into our loaf pan. Okay. This is the fun part, is I like to create a well right in the center and throw cheese.
3: Oh, well, now we're talking. Is this mozzarella?
1: Yes.
5: Oh, my gosh.
1: Yes. I mean, it's a pizza meatloaf.
5: Okay. We're now the sauce.
1: Yes, now the sauce. So to make this easy, like, people can buy, like, a pizza sauce, like, at the grocery store.
3: Right.
1: And then I like to doctor it up, just add some additional seasonings in there. Got some garlic powder.
5: Okay.
1: Got some oregano, some basil, and got some parsley. And then for a little kick, I've got some red pepper.
5: Red pepper.
0: There you go. Is that basil?
1: Yep.
0: Okay. All right.
1: Just get that in there, and then you're going to stir it up. Now, if you don't have time, just grab
5: the sauce.
3: Right.
1: Keep it moving.
5: All right.
1: This can still be a really easy thing. You're going to bake it. All that cheese is going to ooze in the center.
3: Where do you cover this up just
1: for the sauce? Yeah, if you have some extra meat, you can just start flipping it over the top. Mm-hmm. We're going to not do it with
5: the cheese. Oh, I see.
1: Yeah.
5: Okay.
1: And then it covers the well, and then you bake it up, and then the cheese, like, just melts in the center when it comes out of the oven.
0: Oh, just the presentation alone.
5: Yeah. Oh, that's
1: It's so fun.
5: And then you just drizzle the sauce on it?
1: And then you just drizzle the sauce and serve it with it.
5: I'll try it.
1: Come on, get into it now.
5: Here we go.
3: That's great.
1: Isn't it so yum?
0: What a great concept.
1: Mm. Yes. And this is good for, like, football, too. Like, right?
5: Mm. That's really good.
3: You can make little individual versions.
1: Yes, you can make little individual ones. Serve them up. It's so

0: cold temperatures call for a much-needed comfort food in the home, so we brought in Jocelyn Delk Adams, author of Everyday Grand, to share a delicious, cozy winter meal. Happy New Year, Jocelyn. Great
1: Thank
0: to have you,
1: you
0: here.
1: Happy
0: the Oscar
1: New Year.
0: Nominations are happening right
1: this
0: now.
1: This is like my Christmas day.
0: Yeah,
1: you guys
0: a lot
1: have
0: going
1: no
0: on.
1: Idea how much I enjoy Oscar nominations. We make
0: We're
1: going to
0: have them for us in a few minutes.
1: Delicious.
0: Well, let's
1: Thank
0: get
1: you.
0: To that delicious meal. What are you making for us?
1: All right, so we are going to do some rotisserie chicken stuffed shells.
0: Love
1: and
0: it.
1: We start with just a rough chop of our garlic. We want to just cut off that stem and then just go down this, like, really quickly.
0: So when you said rotisserie, I'm thinking, do I have to make a chicken or can you just buy a rotisserie chicken at the
1: yes,
0: market?
1: Yes, you can just buy a rotisserie chicken. It makes it so much okay. easier instead of just making it your own. Cut all the time.
0: So you got
1: so we're
0: your garlic.
1: We're going to start working on the sauce. Yeah, so we're going to do a rough chop of that, and then we're going to get to the sauce. So we're going to add in some heavy cream. Oh, nice, that nice sizzle.
0: Ooh.
1: Then we're
0: going to
1: add in some parm,
0: because
1: we want to make this thick and creamy, right? We've got some Creole seasoning.
0: Ooh,
1: that's where you're
0: like
1: getting that,
0: that
1: kick.
0: Ooh.
1: Creole seasoning and some Italian seasoning. So it's kind of like a blend. It's a mashup, right?
0: Beautiful.
1: And we're
0: going to
1: whisk that together, and we're going to actually bring that to a simmer so we can get that to get nice and thick.
0: We'll work on that.
1: Then we're going to work on this rotisserie chicken. You can easily shred this with like two forks. You can use your hands, or I have a nice trick. I like to use a hand mixer.
2: Wow.
1: Yes. Get a big bowl, throw that chicken in, and use the hand mixer.
0: And the meat just falls off the bone?
1: Falls off, shreds it perfectly,
0: does
1: it in a couple minutes. It's so crazy easy. Yes, I have like a quick TikTok on it, too.
2: I'm into
0: that. So you have your sauce, you have your chicken's been pulled off the bone.
1: Pulled off the bone, you've got
0: this. And now everything sits for a second while you make the piping.
1: Yes, so we got to make the filling. So we're going to add our chicken into some ricotta. We've got some broccoli so we can get some veggies in here. I also like to sub in some, you know, spinach, if you want to add that in too. We've got some onions. We've got some more parm because, you know, hey, we got to add that into.
0: This is already giving me like broccoli cheese vibes, which is a comfort food when it's cold out.
1: Yes. And then I add in a little bit more Creole. We're going to mix that all together and you're going to get that nice and smooth.
0: Yes,
1: and then here we've got our fillings.
0: Now, how do me, Craig, and Al do this?
1: Okay, come on. Come on.
0: It's an intimidation
1: factor. Cupcakes. Come on. When you got kids, you got to pipe some cupcakes.
3: Tell them about the Ziploc trick.
1: Yes. Oh, yeah. Yeah, so, okay, most people don't have, like, a piping bag at home.
0: Right.
1: You can get one of these bags, the resealable bags. You just snip off the end once you've added in everything, and then it just comes right out.
0: We can do that. We can handle that.
1: Everyone's got that at home, right.
0: Uh-huh.
1: So you want to try? You keep saying
0: that.
1: Yes,
0: let's do it.
1: Okay, you're just going to fill this. You've already, like, you know, cooked your spinach or your pasta, and you're just going to pipe this right inside. You want to try it?
0: Yep, I sure do.
1: Okay, go for it. I'm telling you, so easy.
0: Fill the treasure.
1: Or if you get really intimidated, Craig, you can use a spoon.
0: Okay, with that.
1: All right, you can play it easy.
0: And then what, Jocelyn, how long
1: once we have those filled, we're going to put that right on top of our sauce.
2: Can I ask a dumb question? Are those pasta shells, are they already pre-cooked?
1: Yeah, so we cooked them already.
2: Right, okay.
1: They're ready to go.
2: Okay.
1: We've let them kind of come to room temperature, and then we're adding them right on top of the sauce that we prepped earlier. Yeah, so we're going to pop these in. We're going to add some cheese right on top and bake them for about 20 minutes till it's nice and bubbly and delicious.
2: Mm. You know what? It's also good for kids because it's delicious, but you hit a little broccoli.
1: I know.
2: I like that.
1: I just throw as much green in there as possible. Mm. Oh, yeah. It's fun. Colors,
0: it also has like.
4: Could you make this ahead of time?
1: Yes, you can totally prep this ahead of time. Put this in the refrigerator and then bake it off.
0: It has like a little bit of a guilt-free thing to it, too. It doesn't feel too bad like you're eating a giant lasagna.
1: But it's nice and cozy, too,
0: layers.
1: Right?
0: Oh, it's exactly. Delicious.
1: And then you've got the chicken, so it's a little lighter.
0: Awesome. Yeah. Rules. Thank you so much. Thank more recipes
1: you.
0: In the next hour, by the way.
3: Joining us this morning, Jocelyn Delk Adams, founder of Grand Baby Cakes, also the author of Everyday Grand, which, oh, by the way, is available for pre-order as we speak.
1: Sure is.
3: And Jocelyn is here to share her spin on a classic and easy weeknight dish. Welcome back.
1: And you're going to help me.
3: I am going to help this morning.
1: So tortilla chip casserole could not be easier.
3: Tortilla,
1: we can get the kids involved.
3: Casserole.
1: You can even do this, okay? Because I know you can be. I know you can be cooking challenged. So we're going to get this together. So to start, I'm going to show you how we're going to dice up these like bell pepper, right? You're going to get these strips, just kind of get them together really easily, and then just go down to create like these small little dices, right? Really easy. Just gather them up. and that's all you
3: Even
1: gotta
3: I can do that, Josh.
1: Yeah, you can do that. You can do that. Yeah. See, you're okay. winning already. Mm-hmm. So we're going to start on our meat mixture. I've got some ground beef here. Going to add this to some olive oil. You hear that nice sizzle?
3: And I assume you could easily swap that out with turkey or even ground chicken.
1: Okay. Yep, whatever you got is fine. And then I'm going to add in our bell pepper here. And then can you add in that diced onion and some garlic for me?
3: So that's it. That's pretty simple so far.
1: So, yeah, you got to start cooking this down. You're going to brown it.
3: How much garlic is that?
1: I mean, hey, I love garlic. Okay. All right, add it in, all right?
3: Oh, yes, ma'am.
1: Add as much as you want in there. And then this is when we get into the flavors. Like, we're going to add in two salsas. So if you have Taco Tuesday tonight, of course, you might have some leftover salsas. Mm-hmm. Add in the red and the green. That's going to give us ample flavor here.
2: Like a chunky one, Josh?
1: Yeah, you can grab the chunky for that texture. Yeah.
3: Take
1: so
3: your
1: good.
3: Salsa seriously. Out there.
2: I do.
1: You can't play around with salsa, right? Mm-hmm. We're going to add in this salsa, and then we're going to add in some taco seasoning.
3: So just store-bought taco seasoning?
1: Store-bought, get it in the little packet, and just toss it all together with some chicken stock.
3: Chicken stock. What's the word, Al?
4: It's very good.
1: Really good. Oh, yummy, right? Yummy. Oh, my gosh. So you're going to cook this together. This is our swap. Hello, the magic of TV.
3: Okay.
1: Yep, looks really good. You're going to let that kind of thicken up into this, and then we're going to start adding in our additional texture. We've got
3: is that cream of mushroom?
1: It is.
3: Oh, I love that.
1: I know. It
4: it's
1: makes
4: the secret
1: it so
4: ingredient
1: creamy.
4: For everything.
1: You can throw it into everything. We can throw it into everything at my home. Yeah. Everything.
3: Cream of mushroom soup.
1: Oh, yeah. Just throw it into everything. Wow. It makes everything so much better.
3: Why do you like it so much? What
1: the, it's so creamy. It adds so much richness along with like the sour cream in this. It really makes that texture so great. Yeah. And I love anything with mushroom too. We're going to add in some black beans too. Grab that, add that in, and of course the sour cream I was talking about. Throw that in too for that extra richness and that tang. And then we're going to add in some cheese. Yep, get that in there. And we're going to stir that together.
3: Okay. Oh,
1: and then this is when you get the kids involved, or you can get rid of like your morning aggression. I'm going to have you like, you know, just go for it.
3: Oh, yeah.
1: You know, get that out.
3: Get the kids.
1: I know. He's like, I'm taking that over. Right. You're going to crunch that together.
3: Oh, this is cool. This goes in the pan.
1: Goes in.
3: And then you build it.
1: Yeah. And then you just start building it. And this is where we get into our casserole. It's almost like a lasagna. You're going to just layer it up.
2: Oh. The bottom layer is Doritos or whatever your corn chip is?
1: Yeah. Okay. Mm-hmm. You can use the cheesy ones. Fritos. Like whatever your faves are. The flaming hot. You know, get some spice in there. Like whatever you love. Like you can really adapt this and make this into whatever you like.
3: It's almost like a layered dip.
1: Yeah, it is. And like you bake it off and you get all those textures, you get the crunch, you get that creaminess.
3: How long do you bake it?
1: About 30 minutes.
3: Okay.
1: And then you're going to add some cheese on top. Don't add the cheese at the beginning and put the foil over it because it'll stick to the foil.
5: Okay.
1: Yeah. So do it, take the foil off, and then just add the cheese and then let it get all bubbly.
2: Okay.
1: Mm-hmm. And then it comes out.
3: I'm going to taste it. Tell us about this new cookbook.
1: I'm like, oh my gosh, it's called Everyday Grand, and it's all about just loving and enjoying every single moment of life.
2: So
1: like, I wanted to just make a book that just made everyone happy, right? Finding so much joy and just beyond just holidays, like, you got a good hair day, celebrate.
3: Celebrate. The book is terrific.
1: Ooh, thank you. Al endorsed it. I was so grateful to him. I mean, like, hey, you changed a tire, celebrate.
3: That's good. Your 4-year-old's going to love this.
1: Yeah, she loves it.

0: It is Make Ahead Monday, desserts on the menu with two great recipes that'll earn you brownie points. We've got Jocelyn Delk Adams from Grand Baby Case. Good morning, Jocelyn.
1: Good morning. How are you today?
0: Well, going to be all the better for this perfect brownie recipe. Let's get started on the batter.
1: Yes. So I've got some melted butter in my mixer here, and I'm going to add in two sugars. This is why these are so perfect, because they have that great chewy consistency. Mm. So I love to use both granulated sugar and brown sugar.
2: Mm. Yum.
0: Dark brown or light brown sugar?
1: You know what? If you really want to go chewy, you go dark brown. If you want like a nice sort of kind of in-between balance, then go with the lighter.
2: Hmm. Okay. I didn't know there
1: was a difference. Yeah, so I want to get that mixed really, really well. And then I'm going to start adding in my eggs. I've got two eggs and they're room temperature. That's very important. And I'm going to add them in one at a time into our batter.
2: Hmm. Jocelyn, as you're making these, I made these when you were supposed to be on a couple weeks ago, but had a power outage or something. And I made them because they sounded so good. And I'm noticing there's a couple things that I didn't quite do right. And I loved them the first time, so I can't wait to do it again. And you say, like, whisking the eggs is important.
1: It's like a foolproof recipe, pretty much. Like, yes, the whisking of the eggs. I find that people love that crackly top on a brownie. Mm-hmm. And the whisking of the eggs is so key to that. If you whisk them really, really, really well, like take some time with that, you'll get that perfect, gorgeous, crackly top.
2: And then you put in the flour, right? I didn't even realize you can overmix flour, but I guess you can.
1: Yes, you can, because as soon as you start to get that flour in, that's when you're going to activate your gluten, right? And we don't want tough brownies. We want to make sure that we just get it in just enough to where it's kind of in the batter and it's smooth enough, and then stop.
2: You're like, not worried
1: pull
2: about
1: away
2: clumps?
1: And you're done. Yeah, you don't want to worry too much about clumps. You want it to be nice and smooth.

0: Yeah, so like if you have any leftovers, and that's something that I find, like, I usually don't, like, people eat my brownies and then they're gone in like 2 seconds
1: brownies?
0: And I'm like, hey, right, exactly. Like, if you actually have leftover brownies, then this is like a fun thing to do. I've got two types of ice cream here, and I just grab some of my like two pieces of brownie, or you can split them in half if you like a thinner consistency, and I just grab an ice cream scoop. Add right to the center of this baby.
2: Wow. That looks good. Jocelyn, you are living right. You look so beautiful this morning. Can I just tell you with that yellow?
0: Thank you. Seriously.
1: Hey, Jocelyn, really quickly.
0: It must be on the brownie sandwiches.
1: Could you make twice the batter and freeze the brownies after they're baked?
0: Well, what I do is I take the leftovers and I just, whenever I have them, I take two pieces of brownie, or I split a brownie in half and then I just add the ice cream right to the center.
1: All right. There you go. Jocelyn, thanks
2: so
1: much.
2: They're delicious.
1: Always great to see you.
0: Thank you so much.
1: Okie doke. For the

0: Baby Cakes founder, and our pal Jocelyn Delk Adams is here to share the sweet and simple recipe. We don't care if it's winter. We want key lime pie.
1: Key lime pie. Yes.
2: Okay, we love key lime pie, and you're saying cook it all year long. Who cares? Bake it.
1: Oh my gosh, we make it for Christmas, we make it for Thanksgiving, like instead of like the traditional pumpkin, you know, we also have this next to the sweet potato pie, okay? Because my dad absolutely adores it, so I've got to make it year round.
0: All right, the best part I always think of a key lime pie is the crust.
2: Yes,
0: the crust has got to be on point.
2: Give me a graham cracker.
0: So get us started.
1: Oh my gosh, yes, I agree. So I've got some graham cracker crumbs. Mm. You can also just buy some graham crackers and grind them up in your food processor. I've got a little sugar because, you know, we're getting sweet here. Mm-hmm. And then I've got some melted butter. Mm. And I'm just going to do a quick whisk and get those all combined. And that's our crust. How easy was that, right?
2: Easy.
1: Yes. So I'm going to mix that all together, let that kind of become like wet sand, mm-hmm. like that kind of consistency. Mm-hmm. And then I'm going to pour that right into our pie
0: that.
1: Plate, which I've also
2: we
1: like sprayed with a nonstick spray.
0: Simple.
1: Yeah,
0: spray.
1: Just
0: okay.
1: get that in there.
0: Okay.
1: Yep, yep, yep. And then I'm just going to start patting down. You can pat down with your hands. You can also use like a measuring cup and also get that really smooth in there.
0: Uh-huh.
1: This is what I like to do.
2: That's
1: so
2: easy.
1: It looks a little bit, you know. More professional
2: and
1: too
2: how do you,
1: on the side.
2: Oh, there you get it up by pushing it up like that.
0: Mm-hmm.
1: Yeah, you just start pushing it up the sides.
0: Okay,
1: yep.
0: So we've got our crust.
2: You have to bake it first, is that true?
1: Yeah, so I like to bake mine for about maybe like 10 minutes just to kind of get like a nice kind of golden color on the outside.
0: Mm-hmm.
1: And it also kind of sets it up a little bit more too.
0: Okay.
1: So we're going to pretend like we baked this one.
0: Okay.
1: And we're going to get to our filling like really quickly.
0: Simple.
1: You can
0: you
1: just
0: did it
1: get
0: in
1: this
0: one
1: together.
0: Minute.
2: I know.
0: Okay.
1: Hey, speed here. We got to play the TV game, so we got to go fast.
0: Okay.
1: So I'm going to get to our filling. I've got some sweetened condensed milk here.
0: Mm,
1: I'm going to add that right into. Oh, yeah,
0: thick,
1: right? I
0: oh,
1: love
0: thick.
1: The hums. Like, thick.
0: Mm.
1: Thick.
0: Love that.
1: It's luscious. It's creamy. This is like that secret weapon in your key lime pie that gives it that.

0: Okay. And I've got some egg yolks. Mm-hmm. We're going to skip the whites. We're going to just the egg yolks. Going to make it super rich and delicious and actually like a nice moist texture.
1: Okay.
0: And then I'm going to add in just two more ingredients. Of course, our key lime juice.
2: Yes. How much,
0: grab this at the grocery store.
2: You can buy key lime juice at the grocery store?
0: Easily, right on the shelves. Or if you want to turn this into like a lemon, you know, baked pie, you can easily use lemon juice too. Yeah.
1: Can I ask a dumb question?
0: It's great that way too.
1: Is key lime juice different lime than juice? Lime juice?
2: Is it just lime juice?
0: It totally is. No, it is. There are different key limes. They're like the little small limes that you'll see, those specialty limes, versus like those bigger limes that you see in the grocery store. So the key limes, it would take you a long time to juice all those.
2: You have to look for the actual key lime juice. Yes.
0: Yes. Okay. Yes. Key lime juice. Got you want to grab that instead of the lime juice that you see at the grocery store.
1: Thank you.
0: And then finally, just a little vanilla.
2: Oh, yummy.
0: And I'm just going to whisk all that together until it combines, and it takes like a couple seconds.
1: Mm-hmm. Oh, and then how do you make it green?
0: You don't make it green. So when you see people with like the green ones, they've added like food coloring to that. Yeah, that is not like a traditional, like real key lime highlight. We don't play around with that.
2: I sort of like it just like that, right?
0: Mm-hmm. Yeah, this is how you do it, right? This is the consistency. This is the look. This is what you want. We're going to pour into...
1: Look at that. Look at
2: beautiful.
0: Look at that.
1: I just like to watch the pouring.
2: Mm-hmm. I wish I could lick that. I know it has things in it.
0: It is kind of seductive. It is beautiful.
1: Now what do you do?
0: Hey, we got Valentine's Day coming up, right?
2: And you bake that
0: baby? And then if you... Yeah, you bake this baby. If you have like a deeper pan, just maybe double the filling, totally up to you. And then if you want to do this beautiful variation that I have here, this is my raspberry key lime pie.
2: Wow.
0: It's gorgeous, right?
2: And you just add a little whipped cream on top?
0: Yeah, I just add a little whipped cream on top. Here, I just use some melted raspberry jam. And I kind of just spoon it over.
2: Make it marbleized.
0: Just drizzle.
1: Uh-huh.
0: Yeah. And then it just adds something special to it. Or you can bake as is.
1: How long do you bake it,
0: Jocelyn? You bake for about 10, 15 minutes max.
2: Easy.
0: And then it comes out like this.
1: Can we see?
2: There's our Jocelyn.
0: Traditional
1: Jocelyn.
0: Key lime pie.
2: Thank you.
1: Grandbaby cakes rock.
0: Absolutely.
1: Thank you, Jocelyn.
0: Yes, thank you.
2: Thank you. And for this recipe, head to today.com/food.

0: football means football. And for real fans, game day action doesn't just happen here. It starts outside the stadium at the tailgate, where hours, even days before kickoff, fans huddle together for a celebration filled with food, fun, and of course, football.
1: You get to be here and see your favorite players do their thing.
2: Perfect tailgate is probably the mixture of food, friends, and family. The three F's.
0: Meet Alfredo and Christina Okendo, Giants fans who love celebrating every occasion with their friends and family. But one party they've never thrown, a tailgate for their beloved team. So we are going to teach them how. With the help of two great coaches, we've got former football player and chef Tobias Dorzen and Shop Today editorial director Adriana Brock. They'll be giving our couple the play-by-play on game day recipes and equipment hacks so they can throw their very first tailgate right here at MetLife Stadium. Let's kick off this football season with the ultimate celebration.
3: One, two, three. Let's do this!
0: I'm here in Linden, New Jersey to meet Alfredo and Christina Okendo. We are going to help kick off planning their first ever tailgate. Now, Fredo, he's been a DJ for 20 years, so he certainly knows how to have a good time. And Christina, she loves to host. She says that food just brings people together. So let's see if they can handle this challenge. You guys all know that I'm a Pats fan, but I think this time around, I'm rooting for them.
4: So happy to have you.
5: So nice to be here. This is wonderful.
6: Thank you for hosting me.
4: Oh, it's a pleasure. Come on in.
6: Beautiful.
4: Thank you. I want to introduce you to my wife, Christina.
6: Hi, Christina. How are you?
5: I'm so happy you're here.
6: Oh, it's so nice to meet you. I heard you're whipping up a little snack for us.
7: I am. I'm whipping up some guacamole. I'm almost done.
4: So guacamole is actually one of our favorite like game day snacks.
6: I mean, what is your secret? Mine just never looks that fresh and delicious.
7: Actually, embarrassing to say, I did end up going to 4 different grocery stores to find the perfect avocados for us today.
6: All right, well, there's my problem.
4: I thought she was not specially determined to find the perfect ones.
6: But it is the perfect guacamole, I'm sure. I can't wait to try it.
7: We've been helped.
0: What is it about hosting that makes you guys love it so much?
7: Honestly, for us, it's all about like creating memories, like seeing people happy.
4: I like hosting as far as like putting things together, planning it. But Christina's, you know, she's a cook, so, you know, she usually kind of helps bring it all together.
7: I've done my rice and peas. It's a big hit. It's actually my mom's recipe, so.
6: Oh, nice.
7: Yeah, I do it for all special occasions.
6: And it seems like something you both like doing together. Would you say it's something you bond over?
7: Oh, yeah.
6: Oh, yeah.
4: Absolutely.
7: We love it, love it. Oh, tell them about the time you, like, lit up the whole house for the playoff game.
4: And I have these, like, the uplights. So I put them, like, all throughout the house. And then, like, anytime they scored or something, we made them strobe. You know, whether it's, like, coming in and, like, it's just the right setting with lighting or, you know, with the right amount of food or whether we have, like, decorations up. I think it's, like, just seeing people's reaction, like, it's so fulfilling.
6: You guys are coming up on your 5th anniversary, right?
7: Yeah, in October.
6: Yeah, how did you guys meet?
7: We actually know each other from since we were younger, but I was always the little sister. We always hung out in like similar groups, but fast forward many, many years, like maybe 15 years, mm-hmm. I needed a DJ for my little sister, Sweet 15.
4: So they hired me, did the party, was great. And then come, you know, after that comes Christina. She said, take my number. And I said, well, I can't because it looks a little unprofessional. Okay. So she actually took my number.
6: And called it.
4: And reached out.
7: And I asked him on a date.
4: She asked me to be her. She asked me to be her boyfriend.
6: I love this. And here you are now, about to celebrate 5 years. Thinking back to your wedding night, what was your wedding like?
7: We just wanted a party. So it was a lot of music, a lot of food, just happy. Mm-hmm.
6: How hands-on were you both with planning?
7: He was very hands-on. I actually didn't do anything aside from pick my dress.
4: It's just what came natural because it's like I do weddings like almost every weekend going on almost 20 years.
6: So this is like exactly how it is for you hosting parties now. You're planning the lighting and the TVs and the whole situation and you're handling the food.
7: Yep.
6: Do you mind if I try the guacamole?
7: No, please. Help yourself. Help yourself.
6: It just looks so delicious.
7: Help yourself. Is it good?
4: It's good.
7: I hope it's good. I didn't even try it yet. I'm like nervous. Let me try it.
6: Oh, wow.
7: It's good.
6: So we're surrounded by all kinds of different memorabilia here. How important is football in your lives? Like, are you a huge football fan?
7: He is a big fan, so Sunday football is, like, untouchable.
6: Do you have a favorite memory from a Giants game?
4: I would say, like, that picture there with my dad. Mm-hmm. So it was the first game, home game, the year after they won the Super Bowl. So it was like where they got their rings and they gave out these that flag there. So it was pretty memorable.
6: Is he the reason why you're a Giants fan?
4: Yeah, Giants, all my teams are pretty much, you know, that's what we had on at home growing up. And even now that, you know, we're older, sometimes we'll go watch a game at their house, you know, my parents' house. And really in the last, you know, couple of years, she's a lot more into it.
7: Yeah, and he's been teaching me all the, like, you know, the rules, the details.
4: Yeah, she realized, like, how intricate it is.
7: Yeah.
6: Yeah. Is there anything you'd say is missing from your memorabilia collection?
4: We actually don't own any jerseys.
7: No,
4: I think
7: no.
4: It'd be great to be able to have some jerseys so that, you know, we go to the games, like, a little bit more official.
6: So have you been to tailgates before?
7: Oh, yeah. Yeah, yeah. His friends are actually big tailgaters. Yeah.
4: They'll probably kill me for saying this, but it's just basic.
7: Right.
4: You know, like, pickup trucks and drinks. Mm-hmm. They'll, you know, they do grill stuff, but, I mean, I've seen stuff at, like, MetLife and some of these places. People are, like, go over the top. I've
7: really
4: always wanted.
7: Intense.
4: Yeah, I've always wanted to, be like, put something together like that.
6: And why do you want to do this?
4: I think, like, you know, a tailgate just allows for, you know, a great gathering. I think it just brings, you know, the more people you bring together, the better the energy.
6: Well, this seems right up your alley.
7: Yeah, throwing a party is always a to throw a party.
4: You always find an excuse to have an event.
7: Exactly.
6: Yeah. Guys, this has been so much fun. I have no doubt this whole tailgate's going to go off without a hitch. But I do have two friends I want to bring in. We've got Chef Tobias Dorsen. And we also have Shop Today Editorial Director Adriana Brock. So, Fredo, obviously, you're going to handle all the gear that you're going to need your tailgate. And Christina, you're going to handle the food.
7: Can't wait.
6: So I just want to thank you guys so much for hosting me. This has been so much fun. And I can't wait to see what you guys come up with.
4: Awesome.
7: Thank you.
4: Can't wait.
7: Yeah, I know.
6: It was worth going to four stores for those avocados.
7: It sure was.
6: Okay, I want to come to one of your parties.
0: Coming up, move over burgers and hot dogs. Christina teams up with Chef Tobias to cook a dish that will score big before the game.

0: We're in New Jersey with Giants fans Christina and Fredo, who love to throw a good party, but have never hosted their own tailgate. Until now. I've teamed them up with two coaches who will help them throw an epic party. First up, Christina meets with chef and former football player Tobias Dorsen to tackle the game day menu.
1: Welcome to my kitchen.
2: Thank you. What are we doing for our first tailgate?
1: I do know that I want to make my arroz con gandules. It's my mom's recipe.
2: Okay, so rice and peas.
1: Yes, okay, rice and peas.
2: So I have this amazing recipe. It's a margarita shrimp.
1: Ooh.
2: It goes perfect with rice and peas. I think you'll really enjoy it.
1: Oh, wow. That sounds amazing.
2: Oh, yeah. So let's get started. First thing I'm going to want you to do is we need to soak our skewers.
1: Okay.
2: The reason why we're soaking our skewers is because we don't want the flame from the grill to burn the skewers while they're on the grill. So
1: got it.
2: Let's drop the skewers in here. So now let's make the marinade for the shrimp.
1: Let's do it.
2: We're starting off with a garlic, two okay. cloves of it. Let's chop that up. Just rough chop. Now let's add our jalapenos. Have you shaved a jalapeno before?
1: I mean, my way. I don't know if I'm doing it correctly.
2: Well, let's see if your way is. Let's see how your way is. Any way works. We're going to take the ribs and the seeds out of it. So we can rough chop that, blend it as well.
1: Okay.
2: Now we got that going. We need a third cup of oil.
1: Okay.
2: And now we add our seasonings. Let's add our brown sugar. Salt, onion powder, garlic powder.
1: All right.
2: Smoked paprika, cumin and chili powder to finish it off. So now last thing, let's add our pepper. Now let's add this top on.
1: Okay.
2: Let's do chop instead of grind.
3: That's good.
2: Okay, so now let's marinate our shrimp.
1: Okay.
2: So we're using jumbo shrimp with the tail on, but at the tailgate, we're gonna make sure we take the tails off so people don't throw a tail everywhere and then they're looking at our tailgate party like what's going on over here. So let's take our marinade. Oh yeah, that looks good.
1: Mm-hmm. Smells delicious.
2: And now let's make sure we coat the shrimp.
1: This looks so good.
2: Okay, now let's wrap it up so we can let it soak and marinate. Let's take this to the fridge for a while. So the shrimp's almost done marinating now. Most important thing for me is always your mise en place. Mise en place is setting up the garnishes that we're going to have to go on to the shrimp. And your favorite part, tequila.
1: Ooh.
2: Yeah, so let's quarter our limes. Let's go straight down the middle. And now we can rough chop our cilantro. That's good.
1: Okay.
2: So now we can pull the shrimp, add the tequila. Now let's start to skewer our shrimp. Let me show you the first one. We're going to go here.
1: Oh, interesting.
2: So, boom, there we go.
1: Let me try one.
2: Yep. Get your hands messy.
1: Okay.
2: Let me fix your one.
1: Please.
2: I forgot to put one sock on.
1: You know, it's funny because my husband always tries to cook shrimp on the grill and he ends up overcooking them. So maybe you can teach me something that he doesn't know.
2: Yeah, so now we gotta one up the husband, but I don't want him to be mad at me at the end.
1: Exactly. One more.
2: Yep, last one.
1: Okay.
2: Last one, let's make it the best one.
1: Oh gosh. Pressure!
2: Okay, we got our lime wedges, we got our cilantro, we got our shrimp skewered up, nice and marinated. Time to go outside.
1: Okay.
2: Can you lead the way?
1: Sure, let's go. Ooh, awesome, a charcoal grill.
2: Yes, this right here is how we're gonna start our coals. Yeah, so let's get a couple of these in there. And a couple of charcoal going in.
1: Okay.
2: We're gonna light it from the bottom.
1: Ooh, that's cool.
2: Sit that there. We let this go for about 15 minutes.
1: So how do you know it's like ready to use on the grill?
2: Once the coals turn gray, that means they're fully lit. They're all the way hot and they're ready to use. So we're gonna do two sides. We're gonna do a super hot side and then we're gonna do a warm side.
1: Okay.
2: So let's pour
1: it. Just throwing it out right on.
2: Pour, yep. Okay. Pour them out on this side and then we'll pour a little bit out on this side.
1: Got it.
2: We can insert the top of it.
1: Okay.
2: So now that the surface is completely hot right now, let's add the shrimp to our hot zone. People look at grilling and they think that it's so hard to do. It's really not. It's really just more of paying attention, making sure your flames don't really kill you, whatever it is that you're cooking.
1: Right.
2: Since we're cooking shrimp, it takes 2 to 3 minutes on each side, flip it over, and then we can easily move it to our warm side. So grabbing the skewers are super easy.
1: Oh, I see.
2: Oh, just flip them off.
1: Beautiful.
2: See? Nice. You got this. Boom, there we go. Super easy. So you see shrimp started to turn color. You see the char from the charcoal.
1: Oh, man.
2: Let's get a plate.
1: Okay.
2: And now we finish them with cilantro and lime.
1: Ooh.
2: I'll let you do the honors and let you try one first.
1: Okay, here we are.
2: Boom, there you go.
1: Ooh.
2: You like that?
1: That is good.
2: Oh, what's up?
3: What, are you the new grill master now?
1: Oh, my gosh, you have to taste this.
3: Oh, they look delicious. Can I grab one?
2: Of course.
3: Perfectly cooked. I don't know if she told you, but I always mess these up.
2: I heard a little secret about overcooking some shrimp.
1: Yep.
3: I've been eating rubber bands.
2: I'm going to try one, dude. Oh, wow. These are super, super good.
1: Right.
2: Christina's ready. Adriana Brock's bringing you tailgate gear. Okay. We're going to have a super good time, and I can't wait.
3: Wow, looking forward to it. It's going to be fun.
2: Let's go.
0: And when we're back, today's Adriana Brock hooks Fredo up with gear that'll take his tailgate.

0: We're back with Giants fans Christina and Fredo, who are getting ready to throw their first tailgate for their friends and family. Tobias Dorsen set Christina up with a main course that's sure to wow. Now it's Fredo's turn. He's meeting with today's own Adriana Brock to gear up for the big day.
1: It is so good to finally meet you in person.
2: Thank you so much for coming.
1: Thank you so much for having me. I am so stoked for this tailgate. But before we get started, talk to me a little bit about your fandom. Full disclosure, I'm a Philadelphia Eagles fan. So this is a little tough for me, but I'm not going to hold it against you.
2: You know, I was born into it, you know, and I just kind of, you know, carried the tradition on.
1: I heard you got Christina into
2: it. Yeah, she was like, you know, like sort of outside fan.
1: That's so funny because when I first met my husband, I wasn't really into football. And I met my husband. He's from Philadelphia. He's like a diehard fan. Now I'm just so obsessed. So I kind of hear where you're coming from. And you know what? I'm going to help you throw a tailgate Philly style.
2: Okay.
1: So let's get started. We've got you hooked up, and awesome. I'm going to walk you through some of my favorite things. Your background is you're a DJ, so I'm assuming you're bringing a playlist, right?
2: Yes.
1: So okay. You don't have to lug all your DJ equipment or any big speakers. This little guy is a Soundcore by Anker, and it has a little handle, very easy to carry around. It packs a serious punch. Yeah. I mean, I'm talking sound waves like 98 decibels, super loud. What's really cool about this too, not just its portability, it is also completely waterproof. So when you bring this to your tailgate, you don't have to worry about spills, messes, any of that.
2: Yeah, rain, snow, you never know.
1: Exactly. Having a canopy is a really important part of a tailgate, right?
2: Yes.
1: I've got this SUV tailgating canopy that actually attaches to the rear lift gate of your SUV. So it kind of does half the work for you.
2: Yep.
1: You're making use of not just your car being parked, but then you can make use of your trunk as well.
2: Love that. Give it a little tug here.
1: Okay.
2: What do you think?
1: Looks good.
2: Yeah, and it was pretty easy to set up.
1: Yeah, so we've got the tunes, we've got the canopy. Mm-hmm. Let's talk seating, okay?
2: Oh, let's do it.
1: Check out this two-seater little love seat couch.
2: Never seen it. Let's test it out.
1: Yeah, let's test it out. Have a seat.
2: Oh, this feels good.
1: Yeah, and it's pretty comfortable, roomy enough for
2: most importantly,
1: adults.
2: It has a cup holder.
1: Who would have thought? An Eagles fan and a Giants fan just enjoying a little tailgate.
2: Maybe this will bring us good luck.
1: Maybe. No, but the Eagles good luck.
2: All right. Not too bad.
1: Not too bad. Yeah. Not too bad. All right, let's come over here. So there's nothing worse than overcooked or undercooked meat, especially at a tailgate.
2: Absolutely.
1: And check this out. This small, little, tiny meat thermometer. You connect it to the app, and that way you guys can set it and forget it.
2: Wow,
1: so it'll alert you to say, hey, food's ready.
2: Pretty cool. And I see it charges right in this case.
1: It charges right in the case. It's speaking of set it and forget it, something you can do while you're hanging out, games. Games are a must, right? Try to put all the games in the middle of the tailgate so it gets people up and away from like the food and the drinks and sort of just sitting down and gets them into the action.
2: Okay.
1: Follow me over here. I've got this awesome portable beer pong station.
2: Wow.
1: This is really great because then you don't have to use one of your tables that you're using for like your buffet or your drinks
2: yeah.
1: and food. Well, isn't this a
2: Giants.
1: Nice little touch?
2: So cute.
1: So this is gonna get a little friendly competition going with your guests as well. Another one that I know you guys like is the stacking blocks.
2: Mm-hmm.
1: This is a great one because it's the life-size version. It's not the tiny one. All right, and last but not least, I've got cornhole for you guys. And this is a really cool set because...
2: Such a classic.
1: It's such a classic, and it's football themed, and it comes with these blue and red baggies, you know, with this logo on them that I can't really recognize.
2: I love the feel, too. It's so cool.
1: We're going to have to put our skills to the test, get a little friendly competition in
2: before
1: the
2: game. I can't lose to you and then lose in the game.
1: Listen, I'm ready.
2: You know what we're missing? Nice cold beer.
3: Hey, guys. Oh, my God. This looks amazing.
1: Well, come on out. Check this out.
3: Who wants a beer?
2: All the goodies we have.
1: Oh, my goodness. Yes, I would love one. I was telling Fredo, cold drinks are so important. So these koozies are really awesome because they come in a pack for under $15. And you want to keep your hands dry and your beer icy cold. If you're holding a cold drink, what else is better than that?
3: For real.
2: What do you think about all this stuff?
3: I think everything's amazing.
2: I think
3: we're
2: going to love it.
3: So ready.
1: Yeah, let's cheers to that. Cheers, guys.
2: Cheers.
1: All right, now after all that hard work prepping for your tailgate, now the easy part is here.
3: Uh-oh.
1: Let's pack up the car and get it ready for game day.
0: When we're back, it's game day as Fredo and Christina put all their hard work to the test when they host their very

0: Ready?
1: Hey, let's go Giants.
2: It's game day, and our Giants fans, Christina and Fredo, are ready to kick off their very first tailgate. They've run the plays with their coaches, Tobias Dorsen and Adriana Brock. Now it's time to put it all together. Will they score a touchdown and throw the ultimate tailgate? Let's find out.
0: All right, so you ready?
1: Let's go.
0: Let's do it.
2: Our couple is warming up, making sure everything is set before their family and friends arrive, putting their coaches' tips to the test.
3: This is where we belong, in a Giant tailgate party.
2: I couldn't wait to check in with them to see how they're doing and get the party started.
4: Christina, Fredo!
0: Dylan! Hey! Nice to see you again.
5: So happy you're here!
0: What do you think?
4: This looks awesome. What do you guys think?
0: Great job.
4: How's it turning out so far?
5: I think it's been epic.
4: Oh my God.
5: Epic. Yeah. Food's good.
0: Special margaritas.
4: Food's good.
0: Yeah. You made a rice and peas.
4: Oh, I can't wait to try the rice and peas. I've been thinking about it since you've been first talking about it. All right, I'm going to get some food.
5: Please.
4: Mingle around.
0: Yeah, please.
4: I can't wait to meet your family.
5: Enjoy.
4: This is so much fun.
5: Help yourself.
4: Yes.
5: Thank you for coming.
4: Oh, I'm so excited to be here. This is so fun.
6: Awesome.
7: Use the chip as a spoon.
4: To Jersey Girls.
5: Jersey Girls.
2: Like every great host, Christina's on the grill to make sure the tailgate spread is covered.
5: Oh, there you go.
8: How are we doing over here?
5: I think we're doing well. What do you think?
8: They look good. Did you follow the steps?
5: I sure did.
8: Well,
5: we're on the 2 minutes backside right now.
8: Okay, so we're on this side now.
5: Honestly, I think I'll make you proud.
8: So they look super amazing. I'm super hungry. I'm ready to taste it.
5: I think we're ready.
4: I hear you're tasting.
8: Yeah, we are.
4: All right, you're on the grill?
5: I am.
4: Amazing.
5: Dylan, you have to try these.
4: Okay. Hot off the grill.
5: Careful.
4: There we go.
5: Careful.
8: Mm-hmm. Wow. Now all you need is a shot of tequila.
5: Well, I think, Tobias, I think they're a win.
4: Around here,
5: how about we try some?
8: Cheers.
4: Cheers to that. Mm. That is just
8: amazing.
4: Like, just the right cookie.
8: You did a good job.
5: No. Your recipe did a good job.
4: I love it. To both of you.
2: Christina scored with the food. Now it's time to see how Fredo's doing with the fun and games. And it looks like the competition is heating up with Coach Adriana.
4: You can't get beat by an Eagles fan.
5: Yes!
4: Unless you win this round right now, she's got to wear a Giants jersey.
0: Oh. I love it. Let's go.
8: You go first.
4: Okay. All right, we're tied up, right?
5: Tied up.
4: Oh.
8: Yes.
4: Oh, way off on that one.
0: Yeah!
5: And
0: let's go, Giants!
5: For it on fourth.
0: Let's go, Giants!
2: It all comes down to this. Know what they say, on any given Sunday, any team can win.
4: Good job, Fredo. There we go.
2: But today's real winners, Christina and Fredo.
1: Seeing Christina host this tailgate is almost seeing her dream come true.
9: This tailgate is super exciting because I'm with my friends and my family, so it's always a good time when you get together.
4: All right, guys, we did it!
0: Yes.
4: Congratulations, your first tailgate.
5: Amazing.
4: How do you think it went?
0: Huge success.
5: Amazing.
8: Oh, good.
0: What do you think?
8: I think it was amazing. The food's great. The atmosphere.
0: Your recipe's been a hit.
8: Hey.
4: Everybody.
8: She did a great job today. She did such a great job.
5: Thank you.
4: And you got all the game. I mean, sorry you lost.
5: My heart is broken, but that was so much fun.
4: You know, and in honor of this moment here that we've all had here at MetLife Stadium, I got to bring in a good friend of mine. We've got Mr. Howard Cross.
8: Hey, guys.
2: That's right, Giants legend Howard Cross. A tight end for 13 seasons, Super Bowl champion, television host, and now the voice of the Giants.
10: Hey, man, I heard you guys since your first tailgate.
0: Yes.
10: Hey, once a Giant, always a Giant, man. That's a pretty good crowd. I like the layout and everything. You guys are doing pretty good. You know what? I'm glad you guys are enjoying the outside, but how about you enjoy the inside? Here's a couple tickets to the game.
5: Oh, wow. Holy cow. Awesome.
10: You guys can come inside, enjoy the game, bring some of this party on the inside. We need a little life.
5: Let's go.
4: Guys, I don't think the celebration should stop here. We want to keep the surprises coming. One thing you mentioned in your basement, from your memorabilia wall that's missing, a couple of jerseys.
6: Absolutely.
4: Coaches? Seriously? Oh, yes!
10: Now we're clean.
4: Awesome! I got a Jones jersey. You need to hold on to that. So cool!
6: Love it.
10: So now you guys got your first tailgate. Woo! You got tickets for the game.
4: Look at this.
11: First jerseys.
10: Got your jersey for the
4: Wild. Thank you. Awesome!
10: All right.
4: Thank you.
10: Hey, I want you guys to have a good time, but I got to go inside and get to work.
6: Let's do it.
4: Amazing.
10: Hey,
4: so much fun.
10: I'm not answering any playoff questions, really.
4: And that's what's awesome about tailgating. You bring everybody together. You got your family. You got
5: that's
4: your
5: right.
4: friends, and you know we're gonna have a fun season.
6: That's right.
4: So
6: hey, it's not fun if there's no competition.
4: Exactly.
5: That's right.
4: You got it.
6: Well,
4: all right.
6: Love
4: so
6: it.
4: Cheers to a good season.
6: Yes. Go Giants.
4: Let's go.
6: Woo!

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0: okay, when it's cold outside, mm-hmm. there's not much better, nothing better than a hot and hearty bowl of chili in this recipe. It's just what you might need for a busy weeknight.
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2: Oh, thank you.
3: Hi, Dina.
1: How are you?
3: Hello.
1: This seems like the perfect recipe, especially for today. It is like, it's like freezing
2: cold
1: out.
2: It is freezing. You've got that chill in your bones. You want to get it out, so let's do some chili. For sure. But let's do it a little bit different.
1: Okay.
2: We're used to those tomato base. We're going to go for a white chili with a little bit of coconut milk in there.
1: Well, I like coconut
2: You're going to start up with your onions and your garlic. We're going to chop it up a little bit there.
0: Mm-hmm. Okay, and then you put it in the
2: pan. Yeah, we're going to put that in the pan with a little bit of coconut oil.
1: Coconut oil.
0: Coconut oil.
1: I just want to tell you, I'm a big fan of coconut oil.
0: She likes
1: all forms.
2: There you go. Well, this is for you.
1: What's that?
2: And I like to saute the onion and the garlic just to give it a little bit. I give it like 2 minutes, 2-3 minutes. Mm-hmm. You just want to make sure that it's not that raw. Onion flavor getting into
1: your... Look how cute and teeny your spatula is.
2: Oh, is it adorable?
0: What is happening?
1: We've got
0: is this a doll
1: like
0: spatula?
1: It's like Barbie. Barbie came to visit.
0: Is this the American Girl?
1: Okay. All right. So we have that.
2: So you're going to saute. You can also throw in some of your spices. We have some oregano.
1: Do you want me to help you?
2: Yeah, that would be great.
1: Let me use my spatula.
2: Yeah, and this just kind of... You know what?
0: Wait, you put it in there?
2: You could put it straight in. That is no problem.
1: Where was it supposed to go?
2: Oh, yeah, go for it. Or you can also saute that alongside the onion and garlic for a little bit just to open up those spices.
1: Okay. Should I dump this
2: no
1: in?
2: No problem.
0: Is this all going here?
2: It's all, you're just going to dump it
1: dump,
2: and
1: dump,
2: go. My
1: dump.
2: We've got some chicken broth in there. We've got some kernels
1: I'll
2: of corn.
1: Take care of this.
2: And I'm using
0: green chili.
2: Yes, green chili. I like a little spice. How about you?
0: Yeah, we like it. But is this kid friendly or not really?
2: It is kid friendly. It is not super hot.
1: What are you doing with our chickpeas?
0: I love
2: chickpeas. But you know what you could do,
0: don't
2: Jenna,
0: judge me.
2: Is you could just take the chicken that's in here that's kind of falling apart and put it into, you can just make a quesadilla with it.
0: Oh, great idea.
2: Yes, that's
1: what
2: we do.
1: So come on down. What's the,
2: so
1: this is
2: So look, we're going to shred our chicken.
1: This is how you do it?
2: Yes.
0: You shred a chicken in a blender?
2: You're just going to click it on, and it's going to do that hard work for you. Yeah, look.
0: No, is that just like a rotisserie chicken you buy at the grocery store?
2: You know what? You could take rotisserie chicken, and yes, you could use that as well. And again, like I said, just.
1: Wow, look what happened there.
2: Yeah,
0: I've never seen that before.
1: Me either.
2: Well, look at that. New trick for the new year. So here we go. We're just going to
1: make. Yeah, what's in there? The corn
2: and all that. So this is what we braised down. We have the corn, we have the chickpeas.
0: So do you end up putting this chicken in here?
2: Yeah. Yes. Yeah. That gets really soft. You put it, take it out, you shred it up.
1: And then
2: you put it
1: back
2: all
1: again.
2: Together in here with a little bit of coconut milk.
1: Coconut.
2: Another couple
0: of
2: minutes.
0: Look how that coconut milk is foamy.
2: It is beautiful,
0: can I just taste it? I know how good it is.
1: What are you doing?
2: Oh, it's good. You got to love the food you're working with.
0: Coconut milk.
1: Okay.
2: And you're going to let that cook down till it thickens a little bit.
1: Now, what have you done here? You put it in a baked potato?
2: Yes, we put it in a baked potato because you just need it to be a little bit heartier. Why not? This is the kind of recipe that's great even for the next 2 or 3 days.
1: Okay.
0: And you top it with avocado.
2: Yes, we're going to go and we're going to give it a nice little squeeze of lime here. A little bit of jalapeno, depending upon how hot you like it. Cheese. I mean, if whatever you want to dream up to top it with, you top it with. You go for
0: it. It's spicy and delicious, but not too spicy.
2: That's why I love
4: it. So good.
2: And if you want, you can even do a little bit of chipotle sauce if you want to kick up the heat. I mean, the spicier, the better for me.
0: This is delicious and hearty and yummy.
1: Thank you for this. It's really good.
0: Awesome. And you can get this recipe at today.com/food.
5: All right, this morning in today's food, a hearty meal that's packed with nutrients. Health journalist and author Max Lugavere is here to show us a recipe from his new cookbook. It's called Genius Kitchen, over 100 easy and delicious recipes to make your brain sharp, body strong, and taste buds happy. That seems like a great combination.
6: Yeah, that's a lot to promise, but the cookbook delivers. It's the only cookbook, I think, that can simultaneously shrink your belly and grow the brain.
1: Oh,
5: wow.
6: I'm super excited about.
5: So brain foods in particular, what in this recipe would make our brain smarter?
6: Oh, my God. Every aspect of this recipe is calibrated to support brain health and mental health in accordance with the latest available evidence. And it's delicious as well.
5: Awesome.
6: So this is a mole chili. A lot of the recipes in my book are internationally influenced and inspired. And so we've got our ancho and guajillo chilies right here, which add a little bit of spice. People that eat spicy food every day have reduced risk of early mortality by about 14%. So it's
5: If
6: you like spicy food, that's a nice perk, right?
5: Mm-hmm.
6: So what we want to do is we want to combine the mushrooms with the chilies.
4: Mm-hmm. But these are dried.
6: These are dried mushrooms. Mushrooms
5: are
6: great.
5: Why do you like using dried?
6: We like using dried because they have more of an umami flavor. The water's ready. It's boiling. That's perfect. So we want to put... Do you want to do the honors?
5: Sure.
6: So you want to put about a cup of boiling water in there. And typically when you're preparing this recipe at home, you want to let it sit for 10 minutes. Mm-hmm. That's perfect. Dried mushrooms, as compared to fresh mushrooms, they have more of that umami flavor, which mm-hmm. mushrooms are known for. And the darker the mushroom, the more umami flavor. So it doesn't matter which mushroom, so long as you're using shrooms. So you let that sit for 10 minutes, and then you put it in a blender to puree the concoction. Now what you want to do is you want to chop up an onion. We don't want any bloodshed on the set, so I'm not going to do this live. But we have our chopped onions here, and then we've got delicious garlic, and we've got cilantro stems. Oh. We don't waste any of the cilantro. Uh-huh. So we're using the stems, which actually have a more potent cilantro flavor than the leaves.
3: Oh, that's interesting.
6: The leaves are great for a garnish. They look really beautiful as well. So we've got our chopped onion, we've got our cilantro stems, we've got the garlic. Garlic is, by the way, a wonderful prebiotic fiber, really good for gut health.
5: Okay, and so is that why you're using a lot of garlic?
6: Yeah. Also keeps the vampires away.
5: Yes, all right. I was thinking that.
6: So here we have a crock pot. It's a very thick pot, really good for evenly distributing the heat. And we've got our sliced brisket. Now, I'm a big fan of grass-fed, grass-finished beef, but any beef will do. It's a very nutrient-dense food.
3: Right.
6: So what we want to do...
5: It's fatty. That's okay. That's still good for our health.
6: Grass-finished beef fat is actually quite healthful. Yeah, it's a decent source of omega-3 fatty acids, a good source of vitamin E, and pristine protein.
5: Okay.
6: So you want to put the beef in the pot, like so.
5: Is that olive oil or...?
6: I use avocado oil, which is very heart-healthy and... chemically stable for high heat cooking. So we want to use avocado oil.
4: Why avocado oil?
6: Well, it doesn't impart a flavor like extra virgin olive oil does, so it's from a flavor standpoint, it's neutral. But it's very heart healthy. It's rich in monounsaturated fat. And the point of this step is we want to get a nice char on the outside of the brisket. We want it to develop a crust on the surface of the brisket, which lends a really delicious mouthfeel. So yeah, you're doing a good job. So you want to cook this for a little bit, maybe about 10 minutes to get that nice sear going.
5: Okay.
6: You also want to throw the onions in the pot as well. Yeah, get your hands dirty. Love that, Al.
4: Ooh.
6: Amazing. Yeah, so you want to cook this.
3: How about the garlic and onion?
6: Yeah, throw the garlic, the stems, all that good stuff. Look at that, you can smell it. The garlic is becoming fragrant.
5: Mix it? Okay.
6: Yeah,
5: okay.
6: Mix it up. Again, the crust on the beef is key.
3: So you want to brown that up.
6: You want to brown that up.
3: Everything else.
6: Yeah, you want to brown that up because it lends a really nice mouthfeel. You don't want like a uniform consistency with brisket.
5: Okay. Right.
6: And you can use whole brisket. We decided to chop it up, but a whole brisket would be easier to shred.
3: What are some of the spices you're putting?
5: Cayenne.
6: So here we've got a little bit of cumin, we've got oregano, and we've got chili powder.
3: Oh.
6: So you want to add these in.
5: Again, oregano doesn't look like that.
6: Yeah, they come in different forms, but typically, see some flowers on there. But again, spicy food is really great for your health if you can stand it. Not that this dish is too spicy.
3: Right. You'll saute this, then what goes in?
6: You saute that in. Yeah, it's already starting to get. I mean, just smell it.
5: Yeah, it smells delicious.
6: So good.
4: We only have about a minute, so I want to make sure
5: cilantro
4: we get
6: right. So then
5: great.
6: We want to throw in the diced tomatoes.
5: Okay.
6: We've got a bit of a tomato puree. Throw that into the mix.
3: And is that chicken broth?
6: We're compressing time here.
5: Yeah.
6: And then this is bone broth.
3: Bone broth.
6: So bone broth is rich in collagen.
5: Does it taste the same as regular broth?
6: It tastes similarly. It's not soup.
3: But what makes it the mole?
6: So the mole, we add dark chocolate. So this is the finished. It's almost finished. We want to add the dark chocolate to it. That's how you make a mole.
5: Dark chocolate is
6: really good for the heart. You stir it around.
5: Did I miss that? Where did the chilies and the mushrooms go?
3: We pureed it.
6: So we put the puree. You're meant to, once you puree it, you put it into the into the dish. So
3: thank you so much.
4: This was amazing.
3: We really
4: we're going to eat this
3: so
4: in the break when we taste it.
3: That's right.
4: I know.
3: Be sure to check out his cookbook and for this recipe, which is fantastic.
6: Oh,

0: We're very excited this morning because we have a super special guest here for Today Food. Brian Baumgartner starred as Kevin on the hit NBC show The Office.
1: And Office fans will definitely remember this iconic scene.
2: At least once a year, I like to bring in some of my Kevin's famous chili. The trick is to undercook the onions. Everybody is going to get to know each other in the pot. I'm serious about this stuff. I'm up the night before, pressing garlic and dicing whole tomatoes. I toast my own ancho chilies. It's a recipe passed down from Malone's for generations.
3: Oh, no, I just like feel for you with that.
1: Well, guess what? Yes. Brian became serious about chili off-screen as
3: well.
1: That
3: is so funny. So now he's compiled, listen to this, some of his favorite recipes in the Seriously Good Chili Cookbook. How many recipes did you say? 177.
4: Wow.
3: I opened it up and I'm like, okay, this, if you like chili, this is your man.
4: This is it.
3: Is it true before that scene you weren't a chili guy?
4: I'd never made chili at all. I made it one time. It was like football season. I posted it online. People went nuts.
3: Yeah.
4: They went crazy. And I thought, okay. And I started getting into it. Oh, thank you, Al. I'm putting you to work already. Very nicely done.
0: The thing that's funny about that scene is it wasn't even like the whole episode. It was the 30 seconds at the beginning of the show.
3: You stole the show.
4: Well, it always makes me laugh when I say to people, I meet them, like, what's your favorite episode of The Office?
0: Yeah.
4: And they say the chili one.
1: The chili episode. Very good.
4: It was about 90 seconds.
1: So how do we get started? We want to make Kevin's signature chili.
0: So this is
4: okay. This is my recipe that I have. I don't know if it's as famous as Malone's.
3: Let me come on this side.
4: All right, you're going to go there.
3: Yep.
1: Okay.
4: And now it's about chopping.
0: Okay.
4: Mm-hmm. So we're going to chop very carefully, and then we're not going to chop that carefully anymore. We're going to chop.
0: Nice
4: and
0: chunks.
4: And we've got some vegetable oil in here. We're going to add it all in to.

0: to undercook the onions.
1: Okay.
0: You don't want to caramelize them.
2: The peppers too?
0: Yeah, and you want the onions to be translucent.
2: Okay.
0: So we've got some garlic, we've got some onions, and we've got some green peppers in there.
1: So then you cook it down.
0: And then fast forward, we're still here. Al, you helped it to not get fully caramelized here. Once that's cooked down, then we're going to add in
2: Turkey?
0: I like the ground turkey. You can obviously also use ground beef.
1: Sure.
2: Okay.
0: And we're going to saute that in there with the peppers and the onions and the garlic. Mm-hmm. Now, here's another trick.
1: Okay.
0: You add the tomato paste once the turkey is like half brown.
1: So it's not brown.
0: Not brown.
1: A little pale.
0: That's right.
2: Kind of absorbs some of the tomato flavor.
0: Yes, and it to me it sort of combines all the flavors together. Mm-hmm. Now this is not lightly brown, but we're going to pretend it is, and it's going to be delicious.
1: It's television brown.
2: Yes.
0: It is television, Al. Yes. And so we're going to combine that all together. Mm-hmm. Now once that's browned.
2: Sorry, I sneezed.
0: That's okay.
1: Wow.
0: That's okay. It's live television. Anything can happen. It's fine.
2: Sneeze.
0: America, relax.
1: Don't try this
2: it
1: one.
2: Wasn't
0: we're fine.
2: Hot.
0: Yeah.
1: Wow.
0: All right. Once that's brown,
1: right?
0: Then what we're going to do, we're going to have some diced tomatoes. Uh-huh. We're going to put those in.
1: Just canned diced tomatoes?
0: Diced tomatoes. Then some tomato sauce.
1: Right.
2: Okay.
0: Right?
1: And then what are the spices?
0: And then we've got some oregano. And if you're going to add it with flair, you can do that.
1: Oh,
0: we've got some chili powder. And we've got some ancho chilies
1: it's
0: and
1: the jumping,
0: a little salt.
1: That's the antithesis of the salt bay.
2: How messy is your kitchen with that? That's my question.
0: I don't spill the chili, but spices are totally allowed.
1: And then when do you add the beans?
0: And then, so the beans, beans with chili sauce, don't drain it.
3: Oh, you like, okay.
0: Yes, but you add that when we're about 20 minutes away from serving.
2: Okay.
0: Because you don't want to get the beans mushy.
2: Over.
1: Wow.
2: Oh,
0: right.
2: Listen, so
0: this,
2: knives are soft to begin with.
3: A fan.
0: This can be cooked all day.
1: Yeah.
0: You can reduce it all the way down and then just add the beans when you're ready to serve.
1: This is
2: perfect.
0: Is it?
1: No, really good.
2: I was just telling you before, my husband doesn't like cumin.
3: He loves this.
2: Have cumin in it. This is the perfect chili I can make at home.
0: It is perfect.
3: Thank you.
2: Mm-hmm.
0: You guys,
1: from one Brian to another.
0: Yeah.
3: You've created magic, Brian.
2: Oh, this is
0: thank
2: delicious.
0: You so
3: much. So
0: oh,
3: if you want
0: you.
3: This recipe, and we can all do this one. It's an easy recipe. You can go to today.com/food. By the way, watch Brian at all 9 seasons of The Office. Relive your favorite moments. The streaming on Peacock from our parent company, NBC Universal.

0: That's our Bobby Flay.
1: That's right. He's got a new book out next week called Beat Bobby Flay. Conquer the kitchen with 100-plus battle-tested recipes.
2: Yeah, this morning Bobby's teaching us how to win in the kitchen with one of his all-time favorite dishes. Bobby, just when you think you know everything about chili, you're going to do something. Is it a secret ingredient? Is it like, are you going to add some coffee grinds to it? Or are you going to, what are you doing? You're just taking the meat out? You're robbing us?
3: Well, it is a vegetarian dish, but Carson, you have to understand, first of all, on Beat Bobby Flay, I don't get to decide what the signature dish that we're cooking is. It's the other chef.
2: Oh, that's right.
3: So I got challenged to vegetable chili. And also, my girlfriend doesn't eat meat. So, you know, I got to adjust.
2: Smart
3: so
2: man. How do you make it good?
4: Works. Smart man.
3: Well, I'm going to tell you right now. So come on over. So, I'm going to start by making the base of the chili. I always say everything good starts with onions and garlic. So we're going to start with some onions and garlic and then some tomatoes as well. And, of course, you need to bring some spices into the game.
0: And, Bobby, so who's like your girlfriend?
4: You buried the lead.
1: Wow.
0: Just kidding.
3: I knew you were going to go there.
0: Yeah.
3: I knew you were going to go there.
0: Well, you brought it up.
3: She's going to rename Nameless for now. Okay. But okay. Thanks for asking.
2: I'm going to Google it. I'll have it by the end of the segment.
3: Wow.
0: All right. So
3: the chili
0: ahead.
3: Went right out the window.
4: Sure did.
2: Nothing remains nameless, Bobby.
4: Meet?
2: It's 2021.
4: How'd you guys meet?
3: Anyway, so then you add a dark beer to the to the chili, which is one of those secret ingredients, right? And then this becomes the base of it. Now, Carson was asking, like, you know, you rob us of the meat, but you can use things that are vegetables that actually give us the texture.
2: Very attractive.
4: Meat-like.
3: So we're going to
4: Carson Founder. Carson Founder on the internet.
2: I will not say it out loud.
0: We promise.
2: Very,
0: but
2: very impressive.
3: No, he didn't.
4: He did.
2: Yeah.
0: Okay. Vegan so or vegetarian?
2: No.
4: You really are dating up, Bobby. You are really dating up.
2: You are a lucky man.
0: All right. So anyway,
1: went off the rails. What vegetables are you using there, Bobby, to replace the meat?
3: Thank you so much, Al. Thank you so much. So we have eggplant and portobello mushrooms because they have that sort of meaty texture. Mm-hmm. We're going to add that to the chili as well. And we're going to let this cook for a little while. And then basically what happens is you have the base of the chili, and it looks and feels like chili. It tastes like chili, but it's completely meatless. And then the thing I love about chili is that it becomes like this canvas for all these like really cool garnishes that you can put on top, which is really the king, right?
4: That's a nice
3: show.
0: So that's beautiful.
3: We have some yogurt that has a little bit of shishito peppers in it and some lime juice. Mm. We want that nice cooling effect. And I have some avocados in here with some diced red onions and some chilies. I'm going to put some avocado on top. It's almost like the chili becomes a vehicle for all these cool things that you want to eat. A few tortilla chips for some crunch. Got to make sure you have that crunch going.
1: Hey, Bobby, does the chili take less time because it's meat-based, vegetable-based than a meat-based one would?
3: It does, Al, because, you know, if you're cooking something like eggplant or portobello mushrooms, it's going to cook a lot quicker. You just want to make sure that the mushrooms and the eggplant cook all the way through, because then it absorbs all the flavor from the base of the chili itself. You want to cook at that dark beer. You want to get some of that earthiness as well. And then, you know, you start to garnish it. A little bit of lime zest on top. So you have some acidity, you have some spiciness, you have a little sweetness, all the good things. And it's a very warming dish. I have to say, like, when I first heard that I had to make vegetable chili on Beat Bobby Flay, I was kind of bummed out because, you know, I am a meat eater. And but I have to say, like, the eggplant and the mushrooms do a great job of substituting it. And, of course, it's a little bit healthier. I mean, people are eating a lot more vegetables.
1: I was going to say, is plant-based

0: You know what? I haven't made this for her yet, to be perfectly honest. Oh. But you know, it's on the dock. Well, it's been the summer now. Now you know it's getting a little
1: yeah,
0: bit.
1: Yeah, you're right. Well, is she there right now? You tell her. Give it to her.
0: No, she's not here. But thanks so much for asking. You're the best. Kidding.
1: Bobby, we love you so much. This is so fun to tease you.
2: Does she have a key to the elevator?
1: What else is in your book? We have a couple seconds. What other kind of recipes? Are they all vegetarian?
0: You know, there's all kinds of things, from like piri piri chicken to shrimp and grits.
3: Oh.
0: There's some great desserts like a spiced chocolate pudding, eggplant rollatini. I mean, you know, Salisbury steak. There's really classic home style dishes. Cool. And then there's a couple of things in that are a little bit fancier. But it's a, you know, if you're a fan of the show, I mean, Al's been on the show a couple of times. It's such a fun show. And we've shot over 500 episodes.
2: Jeez. Wow.
0: And,
2: we've only lost
0: so
2: twice.
0: Obviously,
2: it's
0: they're
2: amazing.
0: Not all in this book. This is volume one. So hopefully there'll be more volume.
3: It's a terrific
1: Thank
3: book.
1: You, Bobby.
2: It's a great show. It's a great book. Thank you, Bobby.
1: Bobby.
2: Good luck
1: Bye.
2: With the relationship.
0: You guys are the best. Can't wait to see you.
2: Bobby Flay is out next Tuesday. Find out more of the chili recipe with no meat in it. 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
1: I think you've learned a valuable lesson, Bobby.

0: today, nutritionist Joy Bauer has two hearty slow cooker recipes that you can set it and forget it.
1: Hey guys, it's no secret that I am in love with my slow cooker. And if you're like me, you are really gonna enjoy these recipes. The first one is eggplant parmesan. So I'm starting with two large eggplants. I'm just gonna trim and then I'm gonna slice them into about half inch rounds. I have paper towels lining a baking sheet here. We're going to salt the tops to help draw out some of the bitter water. And this is also going to help our eggplant slices to keep their form within the slow cooker. So these need to sit 30 to 60 minutes. And while we're waiting, we're going to head over to the stove to make our garlicky walnut breadcrumbs. So first I'm adding 1 cup of whole grain panko breadcrumbs, 1 cup of crushed walnuts. And I saute this for about 10 minutes on a medium flame. And I'm gonna add in some garlic, some dried basil, and some black pepper. I'm gonna take this off the heat and we're gonna mix in some parm. I'm gonna take you back to our eggplant now. I'm gonna press down with paper towels onto my eggplants, which have been sitting because I'm sopping up a lot of the excess water. I'm gonna season up our slices with some garlic, oregano, and a little bit of black pepper. And I'm gonna add in a little bit of tomato sauce to line the bottom. And now the fun part starts. You line the bottom of your slow cooker. Then for your garlicky walnut breadcrumbs, more sauce. I've got part skim mozzarella cheese, calcium, protein, and of course, cheesy goodness. And you're gonna repeat the same exact thing with two more layers. So you have three luscious layers in total. And now for the easiest part. Put on the lid and cook it on high for about 3 hours and 30 minutes. Guys, this is so good. And now we're gonna mix things up. I'm gonna take you over to my

0: Thailand, and we're going to make a salsa verde chicken chili. And I'm starting with butternut squash. And butternut is packed with potassium. It's got beta carotene, great for your immune system, and so many other nutrients. Some onion, of course, a green bell pepper, finely diced. And this is a jalapeno. So this chili is customizable to whatever spice you want. And now I'm adding salsa verde. And this is reduced sodium chicken broth. Gonna mix this around, and I'm adding in loads of spices. And I'm gonna mix this around again, all the flavors, get them nice and well combined. And you're gonna add in 2 pounds of boneless, skinless chicken breast. I'm submerging the chicken into the liquid, put the cover on, and let it cook on high for about 4 hours. 30 minutes before it's done cooking, carefully take out all of the chicken breasts, then add in 2 cans of rinsed and drained beans. Stir the beans, put the top on, let everything simmer, and while that's simmering, you're gonna shred your chicken. Then put the chicken back into the slow cooker. Stir everything together so the chicken can sop up all of that scrumptious liquid. Oh my goodness, guys, this is so yummy. The flavors all complement each other. This will definitely warm your soul this weekend.
1: That
2: Yum.
1: Good. All right.
2: Slow cooker out.
1: For these recipes and so much more, go to today.com/food.

0: Well, football's back, and so is our special series, Today Food Loves Football. All season long, we're going to be bringing you tasty recipes in honor of the Sunday night game here on NBC. This week, Chicago Bears against the LA Rams out on the West Coast. Joining us, we got J.J. Johnson of Field Trip Restaurant right here at 30 Rock. But J.J., bear with me. Before we get to the recipes, let's just wrap up our tailgating bracket. A few moments ago, I mentioned nachos won the title, took down cheeseburgers. It crushed wings in semifinals. And that was welcome news to Savannah Guthrie, who saw her dreaded bones with sauce, as she refers to wings, go down in flames. But I've been on a mission to convince Savannah that wings are actually wonderful. We have a plate of wings for you. You obviously have gotten bad wings in your life, so hopefully these will be good for you. There's buffalo sauce, there's blue cheese. Yeah. So please, smell them, take them all in, Savannah. And let me give you just a quick history lesson. Wings were born in 1964 by the co-owner of the Anchor Bar in Buffalo, New York. As the story goes, she accidentally ordered chicken wings instead of chicken necks, needed to find a way to use them. The creation was put on the menu, became a hit, and the rest is history. According to the American Chicken Council, we eat 1.3 billion wings leading up to and during the Super Bowl alone. So Savannah, let me just help you out on this quest. Here are five reasons why wings are wonderful. To start, they're the perfect group food. Like, you can get a big plate of wings and share it easily with a big group.
1: Yes.
0: Number two, wings have a higher skin-to-meat percentage than any other part of the chicken.
1: Really?
0: Three, wings are mechanically appealing to human beings because of the bone and the size. You can eat a lot of wings without any hassle to get to the good stuff, like crab legs or fish, right? Number four, they're wings. Who else has wings?
1: Yes.
0: Angels. Number five. Wings are American with humble roots. They're meant to be shared, and they come with the promise of spending quality time with your people. I'm talking friends, family, maybe your partner. Most importantly, your kids. Savannah Guthrie, wings are indeed wonderful.
1: Carson Daly, a round of applause.
2: I mean, I love wings.
0: You're a professional in the business.
2: I love wings. Everybody should have wings. You should have wings for Super Bowl with your family, everything.
1: Yes.
2: But
1: preach, brother.
2: I didn't make wings because your wings look delicious. I'm doing some nachos.
1: Okay.
0: We're gonna get to. Did you eat a wing yet, Savannah?
3: I did, and I have to say, when I did actually get chicken, it was good. But I got a lot of bone. It was bones with sauce.
1: It's how she eats it.
0: Al, show her how to
1: turn. You have to bite it
0: on the cob. You got to turn it a little bit. Open up your real estate.
1: Yeah.
0: Okay.
1: You got to open it.
3: And also, angels with wings is really amazing.
1: That's the best part of the wing is the bone.
0: Well, we got nachos, cheeseburger. Let's talk about football on Sunday, though, JJ, because we got the Rams out in L.A. You got nachos and you're going to do...
2: I'm doing a little bit of plantain nachos.
0: This is hype. This is like some pork butt. Pork butt.
2: We're going to braise it in beer because it's football season. So I got some pork butt here.
0: Why pork butt?
2: It's just fatty. It's delicious. It takes in all the flavor that you want. And, you know, we're going to use a little bit of celery, carrots, chili. I'm a spicy guy, so... We're going to throw this all in your pot.
0: And you can do this all earlier, right? And just kind of prep it before you load the nachos.
2: All earlier. If you have kids, you can let this rock. If you forget about it, it's going to be okay. Mm. We're going to add in the beer here. I just want to bring this up to a little bit of
0: simmer. Any particular beer? You like a darker beer? Does it matter?
2: I think whatever beer you like. What do you have here? We have some Goose Island IPA, right?
0: Yep.
2: Cheers.
0: Cheers.
4: Delicious.
2: You should cook with what you drink. So,
0: okay.
2: Chicken stock. We'll bring that up to a simmer. A little tomato paste, and then we'll throw the pork right in and top it off. But let's get into the flavor. So
1: it's really good.
2: We got some avocado crema here, some yogurt, a little bit of garlic, lemon juice. Now, my friends always ask me, how do you cut the avocado like this? I don't want anybody holding the avocado in their hand in the air anymore. Just right here on the cutting board, roll it around really nice.
0: Right, clear the digits.
2: There you go.
1: Boom.
0: Beautiful. All right.
2: Okay.
0: Good tip there.
2: Mix this around. Now, this isn't your average this isn't your average nachos. We're taking plantain chips.
1: This is genius.
3: So good.
2: Okay, so plantain chips. Look at this here. Look at the pork, everybody. It's delicious. Just spread this all around.
3: Is that come on. Healthier,
2: now,
3: DJ?
1: No.
2: It cooked in beer.
3: Okay, so no.
0: Wow, that's great.
2: But if you're a vegetarian, you don't need the pork.
1: No.
2: But you're
1: it's
2: a vegan,
1: so good.
2: You don't need
3: you're
2: the
3: right.
2: pork. Yep. Add your black beans.
0: You're not
2: beans.
0: Even doing chips. You're just doing plantain chips. Just
2: but you can put the black beans. You can put
3: avocado
2: yogurt
0: crema,
2: here. Avocado crema.
1: It's really good.
2: Cheese. I hear it's really good over there.
1: It's magnificent.
2: Look at this.
1: The plantain chips are genius.
2: This is Monterey Jack.
4: It makes it a little
2: then
4: different.
2: If you like spice right here, pickle jalapenos, throw those on top.
5: Good.
0: Oh, yeah.
2: Okay.
0: JJ, that's awesome. That is nacho on another level.
2: These should have been in the competition.
5: Yes.
2: These right here.
5: Nacho average nachos.
2: Not your average nachos. Oh, my beer.
0: Okay. Gotcha.
2: Okay.
6: Delish.
0: All right.
2: How do you do your burgers?
0: I just throw them on the grill, probably like an 80-20 mix.
2: Okay.
0: Content.
2: 80-20 mix is what it's about. I want everybody to start going to your butcher shop.
4: Okay.
2: I want you to get chuck, short rib. Have them add in a little bit more fat.
5: Yeah.
2: But the most important part when you're with the burger is making sure it is even, so it cooks evenly. So get that ice cream scoop. Scoop it out.
4: Mm.
2: Use some ring molds.
4: I didn't know that.
0: So don't have a ball. Make it flat.
2: Right here. Get the ice cream scoop right here. Okay. Put it in the, get your ring mold, scoop it in, pack it in like this. Again, this
0: What's
2: is a family activity.
0: What's in here? Activity.
2: Is this
0: ground
2: chuck or something? This is 80-20, your 80/20, favorite.
0: Okay,
2: so,
0: okay.
2: 80%
0: chuck. But I see
2: bacon chuck.
0: Burgers now. People put short rib. They're
5: You do a little brisket.
2: You can
5: like
2: mix it.
5: Brisket.
2: You can take the pork that you braised in the nachos and throw it in here. I am a cast iron guy, though.
0: Yeah, I like cast iron.
2: Okay.
0: Use it on the barbecue also?
2: I like to put it right on the grill.
0: Yep.
4: Oh.
2: Put your cast iron pan right on
0: the
2: grill.
5: Yeah, I do.
2: It's good. Al knows, right?
5: Yeah.
2: And then you get that going. As you're melting your cheese, turn the heat up, but then bring the top to get that cheese to melt.
0: Yes, sir.
2: That's a really important part.
0: How are we going to elevate this cheeseburger?
2: Okay. So my kids like to put french fries on their burgers.
0: Yeah.
2: I like to put hot Cheetos.
4: Hot
2: Cheetos on the burger. Come on.
4: They're so good.
2: Hot Cheetos on the burger.
4: It's good. It's fantastic.
2: Caramelized onions.
6: Amazing.
4: And the burger itself is good, too. So, I mean,
0: hot
4: it's just.
0: Hot Cheetos on the burger.
2: Look at this. Caramelized onions. If you don't like hot Cheetos, you can use gumbo spice.
6: Doritos?
2: There's so much. Yeah, you can do Doritos.
4: That's fun.
2: Look at this.
5: The Great onions flavor. Are fantastic.
0: What?
4: So creative.
2: So good.
0: Yeah,
2: I got to cheers you for this one.
4: Oh, my gosh.
0: JJ, yet again, you have crushed it. We're going to be thinking about the Sunday night football game. Bears.
5: Food is bad.
0: Out in Los Angeles. Loaded nachos. Elevated with the beef, the pork butt.
4: Oh, my gosh. Plantain chips.
0: This is crazy.
2: And we're going to have you come downstairs a field trip. We're right here at 30 Rock. Come right downstairs in the concourse.
4: Yeah.
2: We'd love to have you.
0: If you want these recipes, and why wouldn't you, today.com/food. Also, the whole history of the chicken wing is there, too.
6: You know what? You know what else has wings?
5: What?
6: Bats.

0: day food, loves football. And it's extra special this morning because for the first time in quite a while, we're getting to sample the menu here on the Plaza.
1: That's right, baby. Sunday night's clash, a great one. Buffalo Bills taking on the Kansas City Chiefs. And here with the perfect dishes to enjoy while you watch the game, our good buddy, Mr. Matt Abdu.
2: Yes, sir.
0: The owner and chef of Pig Beach, one of your favorite spots.
1: I tell you, every Father's Day, we're at Pig Beach.
0: Good to have you back, brother. What are we making? What are we making?
2: It's game time, right?
1: Yes.
2: And by game time, I mean it's time to be making all these incredible dishes to represent my upstate New York route to the Buffalo Bills, right?
1: Yes.
2: All right, so the first thing we're going to do is Buffalo's famous for their buffalo wings.
1: Absolutely.
2: But we're going to take that and extrapolate it into a delicious dip where everybody can just dive on in. So, Craig, if you wouldn't mind, we got some celery here to dice up.
0: Matt also brought some nice beer.
1: Is this Utica Club beer?
2: I wish it was Utica Club. I need to get some Utica Club down here. It's actually Saranac, another upstate New York root beer from where I come from. So we love you guys from upstate. Craig, doing a great job with that celery. So in our bowl here, we have some chicken. This is rotisserie chicken that I just picked all the meat and I chopped it all up.
1: Makes it easy.
2: Makes it super easy. If you want, you can substitute that chicken in a can, just drain it off, chop it off, or whatever sort of leftover chicken you have. Some cream cheese, shredded cheddar cheese, and some blue cheese dressing.
0: Oh, is this going to go in there?
2: Yes, so we're going to take all the basic ingredients, all the stuff that you want. And then we're going to add some texture and some brightness, some crunch, all the banana peppers we got chopped up, some celery. We're going to put it all into this bowl and mix it together.
1: Yeah.
2: And what I love about this is that you're getting all that delicious buffalo flavor, that cheesiness and that goodness, but the banana peppers and the celery add some crunch. And now we got to add our hot sauce.
0: What kind of hot sauce do you use? Is that proprietary?
2: It's not proprietary at all. If I'm allowed to say it, I'm a huge fan of Frank's Red Hot. I love Frank's for buffalo wings. It's sort of like the original OG one. So you're just going to take this all and mix it together. Mm-hmm. You want to make sure your cream cheese is nice and tempered so it's soft.
1: Right.
2: And you're going to mix it together until it comes to this sort of form right here. Now, this cheese dip, we're going to take it, put it in a casserole pan, bake it in the oven at 350 degrees, put a little shredded cheddar cheese and crumbled blue cheese on top until it's just super bubbly and warm and delicious and gooey, and you have your buffalo chicken cheese dip ready to go.
1: Yes.
2: But what's awesome about this dip is it also makes an incredible sort of...
1: You are repurposing it.
2: We're repurposing it. We can take it and also put it into a pizza dough, which we have here. We just have a store-bought pizza dough that you can get anywhere in your grocery stores.
1: What do you think, ladies?
3: You can put it on a burger, too.
2: Yes, you can. That might be the new thing. I love you guys.
1: Actually, this one, you could double dip.
2: Double dip, hit it. I like your style there, Mr. Roker. That's a fantastic move.
0: What do you call this?
2: So this is my buffalo chicken cheese bread. So we're just going to take that same buffalo chicken dip filling. We're going to put it into a prepared pizza dough. We're going to take a little egg wash.
0: Oh, my God.
2: Wash the eggs outside. We're going to leave about an inch on that pizza dough.
1: It's like the glue.
0: Genius.
2: Yeah, it's like the glue. And then we're just going to take this dough. And really simply, we're going to take the outside ends, fold it in,
1: boom,
2: just like this, and do a quick fold and a quick roll. Now, this might take a little bit of practice for you guys at home if you haven't been familiar with some dough. I'm just going to take it and roll it up, just really nice and quick like that, like a stromboli.
1: Right on the same pan.
2: Right on the same pan. We're going to hit the top with a little bit of egg wash. That's what's going to get it all nice and golden brown.
1: Beaten up egg there.
2: And then we're going to make some nice vent holes and bake it in your oven at about 450 degrees so it's nice and golden brown. You have this delicious.
1: This is fantastic.
0: So there's Buffalo. Let's go to Kansas City.
2: Representing Kansas City, we have our Kansas City cheesy corn. So in our pot right here, we have a little. Where are my buffalo people? All right, so to our pot, we're going to add in our chopped garlic, some rendered bacon. We're going to get all the aromatic and beautiful.
1: Smells good.
2: If you have fresh corn, great. If not, you can use frozen corn, you can use canned corn. It doesn't really matter because what's really important about this is all the other goodies that we're going to put in here. Some milk, some cheese, shredded cheddar cheese.
0: Was that Velveeta?
2: That sure is Velveeta, and some cream cheese.
1: Wow. Nothing wrong with Velveeta.
2: And a little bit of butter. And you know what? It melts perfectly. It's incredible. So we're going to take all this, melt it all together, and then at the end, we're going to pour it into our cassoulet dish just like this, top it off with some more shredded cheddar cheese because football season is all about the cheese.
1: What say you, ladies?
3: Oh, my God. Incredible.
4: We're dying.
3: Get to the ribs.
2: Kansas City, probably one of the most famous regions for Kansas City style barbecue sauce, sweet, sticky, molasses-based, brown sugar, ketchup-based barbecue sauces.
0: It's
2: sweet. It's got a nice, sweet, sticky flavor and texture to it. So the sauce is basically made with molasses, brown sugar, ketchup, a little apple cider vinegar. Mix it all together, make a delicious barbecue sauce. And these ribs are an oven recipe for you guys at home. So if you don't have a smoker, you're gonna make them at your home oven, which makes it really easy.
1: And you can make this ahead of time and then warm them
2: up. And then throw them on the grill, get some beautiful grill marks on them just like that. And then while they're on the grill, we're just gonna take some of that sweet, sticky Kansas City style barbecue sauce. Give them a good glaze, right?
3: So good.
2: I mean, how good is that?
0: That's like fall off the bone, too.
2: That's what we want.
1: What do you say, ladies?
2: Sticky fall off the bone ribs.
3: We're sending the ribs around to everybody.
4: We want people to have
3: it. You want it. Just take it.
4: It's so good. The guys are dying.
3: So good.
4: thank
5: every
4: you.
5: Single piece.
4: It's so great to see Matt. You guys. What better way
3: what
4: to
3: do it? What kind of beer did you choose?
4: Saranac, upstate New York roots,
3: yeah, I know.
4: Where we love.
3: Upstate,
4: maybe
3: love
4: wherever
3: it.
4: You are yes. out there. We got some upstate New York beer represented on the plaza today. Saranac, we love it.
6: So. We love it. We love you, Matt.
4: Well, we love you guys. Thank you so much for having me. This is always such an honor to be here. And football season is here, so let's eat.
6: That's right.
0: You're pulling for Josh and the Bills on Sunday?
4: I always root for the upstate New York
6: oh, you gotta
4: team.
6: Go
4: I got to go. Even gotta though go. I've been in the city now for a long time.
6: SUNY Oswego.
4: That's right. SUNY Geneseo. SUNY Oswego. Got to go for upstate New York roots, everybody.
0: To get the recipe.

0: And we're back with Today Food Loves Football to get you ready for the big Sunday night battle here on NBC. Pittsburgh Steelers, LA Chargers, here to get us in the spirit with some game day eats. Cookbook author and restaurant owner, Adrian Calvo. Adrian, thank you for being here.
1: Oh, it's
0: chilly out on the plaza.
1: Hi.
0: Savannah joins us. We're going to start with this beautiful Italian sandwich.
1: Yes, an outrageous Italian sandwich.
0: It is outrageous.
1: Maximum flavor style. Lots of flavors. We have here some ciabatta bread, some fresh mozzarella.
0: Yep.
1: Got to use the fresh stuff.
2: Mm.
1: We're going to cut that into about quarter-inch pieces.
2: Okay.
1: Now, don't skimp on the fresh stuff. Building ingredients, using great ingredients is
0: that makes a difference. Why do you like the ciabatta?
1: The chewiness, but the lightness of it as well. But, you know, any rustic Italian bread really will do. Mm-hmm.
0: So you get some pesto down?
1: Pesto down on both sides.
2: I need a chainsaw for this.
1: And then we're going to start pressing our meats. Now, I like to use pepperoni, prosciutto, salami.
0: Mm.
1: But guess what? You have turkey and ham left over for Thanksgiving.
2: Mm-hmm.
1: Swap that out, okay?
2: Do I layer on the cheese now?
1: Please, layer it here. We have some sliced up as well.
2: Oh, geez. Okay.
1: Yes.
0: Oh, Adrian, that is
1: isn't that fantastic? So we layer on some peppers, pepperoncini. It should look like this. We press it.
2: Smells so good.
1: With something heavy in the fridge overnight.
0: Oh, the skillet.
1: The skillet goes on like this.
0: Yep.
2: Okay.
0: Is this a Pittsburgh thing?
1: Yes. Look at this, guys.
2: That's my half. That's
0: Carson's
2: half.
0: Yeah.
1: I like that.
0: This is delicious.
1: I like that. Next. You know, it's not football without a queso, without a cheese dip, right?
0: That's right.
1: So we have here some chorizo, okay? Now we're going to use some Oaxaca cheese or, you know, any type of creamy, melty cheese will work, okay? So we saute it like so over medium-high heat.
2: Okay.
1: Now the flavors really come out here. This is one of the most important steps.
2: Okay.
1: Now
2: just to get a good saute of the chorizo first.
0: We have our tasting table. Okay. Guys, how is the Pittsburgh sandwich?
1: Here.
3: It's good.
1: We're
3: like
1: going
3: that?
1: To add it to a casserole dish.
2: You're moving it into a casserole dish.
1: Exactly.
2: Okay.
1: Now we're going.
2: Now we're adding our.
1: Gosh.
0: There you go.
2: We're adding our Oaxaca cheese melty cheese.
1: Exactly. You can mix cheeses as well, too.
2: Sure can.
1: If you can't get that type of cheese, provolone works well.
2: Okay.
1: Goes into the oven until it's nice and melty.
2: Oh, yum.
3: Melty.
1: Yes. Serve it with tortilla chips and some pico de gallo or some salsa. So delicious. That's maximum flavor.
2: It's so cold, it kind of froze.
1: Yes.
2: It's supposed to be hot.
1: It's super cold here.
2: I know. All right. Well, okay. What's next?
1: Next, we have our cheeseburger tots, which are cheeseburger tots.
0: Cheeseburger tater tots.
1: Yeah. You see, it grabs your attention right away. We have some ground beef, some onions, and who doesn't like onions and ground beef? Oh, my gosh, right?
2: All the things.
1: You saute that. Actually, you want to saute this for me?
2: Oh, sure.
1: Okay.
2: If you think I can.
1: Oh, absolutely. We're going to add mayo right to the pan.
2: Mm-hmm. Oh, mayo. Interesting.
1: Relish.
2: And this is just ground beef and onions, right?
1: Yep. Mustard.
2: Not that you'd want to, but you could do ground turkey if you wanted to.
1: Exactly. Or chicken.
2: Okay.
1: So we saute that together. Here we have our tater tots. You're good. That's perfect.
2: Okay. Oh, do you want me to mix it more?
1: Yeah. Mix it until it's well combined.
0: How do you make the tater tot a vessel for this burger meat?
1: Here's the secret, guys. This is the secret. You use something like this, and you press the already baked tater tot.
0: You make a shell.
1: I do.
0: You
1: make the shell.
2: It's just the back of a tablespoon thing.
1: Exactly. If all else fails, your thumb. Now, that stuffing goes into the potato.
2: Yes.
1: All right. And then we top it off with some pickles, some secret sauce.
2: Now, are you baking this more or is this just?
1: Yes, we're going to bake it a little bit more.
0: Oh, my God.
1: Okay.
3: Pickle
1: goes on top like so. Now, imagine all these flavors. Secret sauce,
0: tastes
1: pickle.
0: Like a Big Mac.
2: Yes.
1: Now, the potato, the ground
2: beef. What are those little seeds?
1: Sesame
2: seeds. Oh, sesame seeds.
1: That's
2: okay.
1: Like your bun that has, you know, the sesame seeds on top.
2: How's it taste, you guys? Carson, you left the segment. You're just over there
3: That's
2: eating.
3: These thoughts are the truth.
1: And if you have any of these left, pop them out as hors d'oeuvres for Thanksgiving.
2: That's so fun. Right? I love it. What do you think, guys?
1: So is that maximum flavor?
4: Insane.
1: Thank you.
3: Well done, Joe.
0: The queso's awful.
2: My queso was frozen. All right, awesome.
1: Yeah, but these are great.
3: But it's good cold, too.
1: And it's all easy. Anybody can do this.
4: You.
2: That is delicious.
4: All right.
2: Okay, Adrian.
0: Nailed it.
2: Thank you so much. If you want to get more on these recipes, go to

0: It is Superfood Friday, and we are celebrating the return of football. And here to get us tailgate ready is today nutritionist Joy Bauer, showing us two dishes you can tackle on game day. Joy, good morning. I love the whole setup here.
1: Oh, good morning, guys. Welcome to my tailgate. And by the way, people are set up in a stadium parking lot, or like me, parked in their driveway, or on their comfy couch. I have two hearty, delicious food ideas. Okay. I hope you're going to love them.
0: Well, I see you've got a pot sitting on the grill. What are you making in that?
1: So I'm going on record to say this is the easiest chili on the planet. It just requires three ingredients, and it comes together in 10 minutes flat.
0: Okay.
2: So, wow. Oops,
1: lost my earphone. So I'm starting here with lean ground turkey meat, and mm-hmm. It was just about 1 pound, and I browned it. And it can also be sirloin, or it can be lentils if you prefer. Next, I'm adding in, this is 1 can of rinsed grained beans. And now for the MVP of the chili. So this is a 16-ounce jar of salsa, and it's going to do all of the flavoring for you. This is basically the hack here. You just stir this all together, and normally I would say, pick up any salsa that would be on sale, but really here, the salsa is bringing all the flavor to your pot. The onions, the garlic, the peppers. Mm-hmm. And so you really want to pick your absolute favorite brand. Mm-hmm. It's sort of like the MVP of the whole entire chili over here.
0: Full disclosure, that's how I make my chili all the time. And it's quick and it works and it's yummy. So here's the thing. That couldn't be easier, but if you take... what just happened there?
1: Oh, I'm wow. So here I have like a bowl of chili, but I'm going to turn it into chili dogs because here I took lean poultry sausage, I put it in whole grain buns, and I put the chili and some cheddar on top. Guys, I'm telling you, like football dance worthy.
0: Yum. That looks so good. So what if you want it a little spicy?
1: If you want it sort of like bolden up a classic chili flavor and bring some smokiness to the pot, I would add some chili powder and ground cumin. You could add a little bit of at a time and taste it and, you know, sort of go from there. But I'm telling you, it's like three looks ingredient good. Chili that delivers big on taste.
0: Okay.
1: I think you'll really like it.
0: All right. I know you also have a spin on some BLTs. How are you making these?
1: Yeah, so this is like a fun spin on a beloved classic, the BLT, and basically it's salad on a stick.
2: Oh.
1: I've taken the formula, the bacon, lettuce, and tomato, and I skewered it and created kebabs. So this is turkey bacon. It's lower in fat. It's higher in protein. I've got my lettuce. I have cherry tomatoes, and I did 3 layers of it here. It's a great way to get sort of finicky eaters or salad haters to get on board because it becomes
0: put it on
1: fun.
0: A stick. Yeah.
1: And it's then brilliant. I have my then I have a creamy ranch dressing. Mm. You could simplify the recipe and just buy a favorite store-bought, or I'm going to put on Instagram and I have on today.com a do-it-yourself super lightened up but thick and delicious ranch dressing.
0: Ooh,
1: that
0: sounds good.
1: Check out.
2: That's great.
1: And you can either pour it over and drizzle your kebabs, or you can let people dunk it. And then I have some chives.
0: That's cute.
1: But it's like
0: I want to know how
1: again,
0: you actually
1: the game
0: eat it.
1: Is
0: eat
1: so
0: it.
1: Easy, so delicious. But again, football dance worthy. I'm going to show you
0: that's
1: these
0: cute.
1: Two things.
0: Salad on a stick.
2: That's
0: awesome. Learn something every day.
1: I lost my audio.
0: Yeah,
1: I lost
0: my audio.
2: Because
0: I wanted to know how exactly
2: Joy.
0: You eat the BLT.
2: All right,
0: well, you make it.
1: I'm so sorry.
2: It's okay. No worries. But you everything looks fantastic. And we love when you freeze and then speed up.
0: Yeah,
2: that's fantastic.
0: That freaked me out. I was like, was that human? Like, did that just happen? She's got like a robot. Al's not human either. Thanks, Joy, for these recipes. Head to today.com/food. We'll be right back. I was like, whoa.
3: And we're back with Today Food Loves Football. It's the Titans and Rams Sunday night. And if you want new game day eats to try, you're in luck. Cookbook author and food blogger Gabby Dalkins is here with a few favorites. Not a lot of time. Let's get right into it.
4: Right
3: representing
4: into it.
3: The Rams, what are we going to start with?
4: We're going to make some L.A.-inspired fish tacos. So we just have some, like, cod. You could use salmon, any kind of flaky white fish.
3: Yep.
4: And we're going to just season it with any sort of, like, all-purpose seafood seasoning. You want to go ahead and give that, well, I'll just drizzle it with a little olive oil.
3: Yep.
4: We're short on time.
3: Love it.
4: Okay, and so then we're just going to take this and grill grill it. If you live somewhere where you have like an outdoor grill, go for it. Mm-hmm. The key to grilling fish is you want to put it on a hot grill because otherwise it'll stick. Yeah, go ahead and season
3: that. How long will this cook for?
4: That's going to cook for about 3 to 4 minutes on each side. Don't try and flip it until it releases and like so it's ready to go. Once that's done, we're going to make it with a little smashed avocado, like faux guacamole situation. Yep. So we just are going to dice some chives. I'll let you throw those into little bit of avocado.
3: Okay.
4: Perfect. You could use cilantro, whatever. And then I'll give you a fork. Season that with a little salt, pepper, a little bit of lime juice. Perfect. That's great.
3: And you don't want to probably do too much, right? You want to let the fish kind of stand out.
4: Shine, but you want like a little bit of avocado.
3: I love the cilantro. LA.
4: Then we have some like charred tortillas, flour tortillas, corn tortillas, whatever you want. Go ahead and flip it. Yeah, fine.
3: That's not ready yet.
4: Okay, we've got some done over here. So I'm going to grab this spoon. Once you have your fish done, you're just going to kind of flake it
3: look
4: off.
3: Look at that. It looks delicious.
4: When it's ready to go, it's perfectly flaked. Just go
3: all
4: ahead
3: right.
4: And put
3: how's the fish tacos, gang? We got the fish over there.
2: They are good.
4: And some lime juice.
5: Refreshing. Yeah, a little limey. Oh, I like
3: yep.
5: it.
3: Yeah, but that's fantastic.
4: And you can serve it with some poblano-style queso.
3: Wow.
4: Delicious.
3: Okay. Like an LA street tacos. Great.
4: Right?
3: Yep.
4: Okay, so now we're going to make some sweet potato fries. If you have a mandolin, just use it to thinly slice your sweet potatoes.
3: Uh-huh.
4: You can use any kind of sweet potatoes you want. Then these are going to go right into frying liquid. Those are going to cook for about a couple minutes on each side.
2: The spice is
3: got some chicken.
4: I like it.
2: The spice is terrific.
4: Homemade barbecue sauce. Oh, so here. Once it's done, you take them out and you just season this with a little barbecue sauce.
3: Well, that is delicious.
4: Yeah. And serve it up with some tea-soaked chicken thigh. Chicken legs.
3: To you.
4: Cheers.
3: 3 minutes, two meals. Well done.
4: I've never cooked so fast in my life.
3: You crushed it. Gabby, thank you. The recipe today, Doctor.

0: We are back with Today Food Loves Footballs, and we have the perfect spread for the big game.
1: Chef Donatella Arpaia is here, and she's launching a new healthy cooking show on her Instagram channel in January.
2: Yes.
1: Good morning.
2: Good morning. Now,
1: I know you're launching a healthy cooking show. Today, we're splurging a little bit because it's the end of the year.
2: Yeah.
1: And I said to her in the green room, I'd rather take two bites of something really awesome than eat a whole plate of blah.
2: So let's start. So we are known for my meatballs. So we are making a mega meatball calzone.
3: Okay.
2: Because we want party food. So here is the meatball, the mixture. And if you want to go turkey, you can replace this recipe
3: with turkey.
2: What did you use? I used beef, Parmesan, fresh garlic, fresh parsley, egg, salt, pepper.
1: Impossible meat could be used too for people who don't
2: eat.
1: Impossible meat.
2: Oh, yeah. Okay. That's a good idea. You can absolutely replace my recipe with impossible meat. I've used it. I have it on my website. It's
3: great. With the same ingredients.
2: Same exact ingredients.
3: Yep.
2: Just switch.
3: Okay.
2: And then you want to pan sear it. I don't like baking meatballs. I like frying them. You want that golden crust.
3: Okay, and then it's not mushy.
2: And then it's not mushy.
3: Yeah.
2: And then you put it in the sauce. And then we have pizza dough that you can get from your local pizzeria.
3: Okay.
2: Or the stores.
3: Sure.
2: And you roll it out, you shape it into a football, and then you start pouring it in. And this is such a crowd pleaser.
3: You know, I've never made a calzone.
2: Really?
3: No.
1: Yeah, me neither.
2: Oh, my gosh. And you know what? Once you learn the premise of this, you can, like...
3: You do it all the time?
2: Start doing everything. You could fill football with, you know, you can do a vegetarian. You could do everything.
3: No, I'm inspired right now.
1: An interesting tip is that you can call your local pizzeria and just ask for the dough. I did that over the pandemic.
2: Especially when you, you know, and it supports them, too. If you love their dough.
3: It's probably not that expensive either.
2: No, it's not. It's dough.
1: Okay.
3: All right.
2: Then we do a little cheese, a little mascarpone, a little Parmesan, a little parsley.
3: A mascarpone.
2: Mascarpone is like Italian cream cheese.
3: Yep.
2: Okay, and then we take this.
3: Oh, you do two.
1: Oh, two footballs.
3: And you did yours in the shape of a football, because of course.
1: So smart, football. But baseball season?
3: That's cute.
1: Shape of a baseball.
2: Okay,
3: and then... the little thingies down the middle.
2: Yes, just make sure you shape it, okay?
3: That's cute.
2: And then...
1: You fold it over.
2: It over so nothing leaks out, and then you make the little football strips.
3: That's...
2: Right there. You bake it in the oven, and then I add garlic and butter.
1: Look at this.
2: Because it's kind of like a, you know, garlic butter knots.
1: This is the most beautiful thing.
2: And then you just slice it, and it's a
3: party. Oh, my God, it's Jill's a vegetarian, so I should just take yours.
1: Oh, no, I eat meat. I just don't eat poultry.
3: Oh, try this.
1: Yeah.
3: It's really good.
2: It's such a fun event. And
3: oh my God.
2: Because I want something light. You don't want, like, wings and something heavy.
3: Right.
2: Do a beautiful winter crudité with my skinny dip. All these vegetables are here. Eat with your eyes. Go to your local farmer's market.
3: I like that. Eat with your eyes.
2: It's so beautiful. Presentation. Because people don't like crudité because it's like that pre-cut.
3: It does.
2: Dry vegetable. And pre-cut vegetables cost more money than if you buy it yourself. And here's an herb. Okay, here's herbs.
3: Okay.
2: A lot of herbs.
3: So what are we putting in here?
2: We are putting garlic cloves, lemon zest, lemon juice.
3: It smells
2: all these herbs.
3: So good and fresh.
2: Fresh herbs are everything.
3: Okay.
2: You don't miss the fat.
3: Mm-hmm.
2: And then we mince it. We drizzle a little olive oil. We mince it. And then we put it into Greek yogurt. Or if you want, you can use sour cream. But this is healthy and good for you.
1: I know. I'm not giving
2: this
1: up. I should have started with the crudité and moved on to the calzone because now I want to finish.
2: And then you just mix
3: it. I've never made
2: it. You store it for just a couple of hours in the fridge.
3: Oh, good.
2: And then you enjoy.
3: Oh, it's so fresh.
2: It's so fresh and delicious. You can add heat to it.
3: Try this,
2: and like
3: Jill.
2: I said, it's all about don't buy those dried packets.
3: Thank you.
2: And add it.
3: You know what?
2: Okay.
3: Tell you something.
2: Don't do the dried packets.
3: You're actually preaching to me because I'm guilty of that. And they're not quite the same. Like, this is really good.
2: Not quite the same. Just add a little salt and pepper. And it feels luscious.
3: Oh, my God. It feels fresh.
2: The whole point is it feels delicious. It feels like you're cheating because,
3: but
2: you know,
3: comfort because it's creamy.
2: Listen, it's football. This is American tradition. We like to eat, but
3: this is great.
2: After eating that beautiful mega calzone, we need some winter crudité.
3: This is
1: and
3: fantastic.
1: It's a great combination.
3: Mm-hmm.
1: Well, thank you so much
3: for being here.
2: It's so great to be back.
1: I know. It feels great, right?
2: Thank you.
1: Okay, and for these recipes, head to...

0: And we're back with today. Food loves football, and all football fans are going to love the Sunday night matchup.
1: I mean, how could you not? How could you not? You got Tom Brady, of course, spent 20 years as the face of the New England Patriots, returning to Gillette Stadium to take on his old team. And looky who's already there. Chanel Jones at Gillette Stadium. What's up, Bass Jones?
2: Hello. Well, whether you're a Pats fan, a Bucks fan, or just a fan of good old game day food, we have the perfect menu for the game. We have Karen Akunowitz. She's a James Beard award-winning chef and owner of Fox and the Knife in South Boston, and she's whipped up some delicious, easy recipes for all of us to make, whether you're tailgating or at home on your couch. Good morning to you.
3: Hi, Chanel. How are you?
2: Are you guys ready to eat? Yeah! Okay, so first of all, let's talk about the Patriots. You're a big-time fan, obviously.
3: I'm a big-time fan, yeah. Absolutely. I mean, the GOAT's coming back to town. Couldn't be happier about it. But, you know, when the game starts, it's game time, right?
2: Absolutely. Shall we eat?
3: We shall definitely
2: eat. All right,
3: eat.
2: let's talk about lobster rolls.
3: We did a little sandwich off here.
2: Okay.
3: So a little New England lobster roll.
2: Okay.
3: A little Florida pressed Cubano sandwich.
2: Okay.
3: A little, you know, to celebrate the rivalry. We've got New England lobster rolls. Now, there's controversy in New England. Do you eat them cold with mayo?
2: Right.
3: Do you eat them hot with butter?
2: So am I horrible for liking it hot with
3: butter? No, I love them hot with butter.
2: Okay.
3: But this is the best of both worlds.
2: Okay.
3: This is a little riff on my friends from the Clam Shack in Kennebunk in Maine.
2: Okay.
3: I make the lobster hot with butter. We toast the roll.
2: Okay.
3: And then we add some tarragon mayo. Why don't you go ahead?
2: Okay. Do I add the lobster first?
3: Yeah, you put the lobster
2: on
3: the bottom right here.
2: Okay. Can I have some lobster
3: yes,
2: while we talk about
3: have
2: it?
3: Have some. And you want to get, I like to put, you know, a whole tail on here, get a claw on there.
2: Oh, so you have to load it up.
3: Oh, yeah. I mean, if you're going to eat a lobster roll, let's eat a lobster roll, right? All right. I'm going to add a little. So I make a little tarragon mayo.
2: Okay.
3: So this little herby, we're going to put that on the top of the roll.
2: Okay. Is this easy to make?
3: This is so easy. You're going to make this in a blender with an immersion blender.
2: Okay.
3: Or you can just buy some mayo at home, chop up some tarragon.
2: Call it a day.
3: Make it easy. We're going to grab a little arugula.
2: Okay.
3: We're going to put that right on top of the
2: just
3: lobster.
2: Right on the top.
3: Yep, you got it.
2: I washed my hands, promise.
3: Perfect.
2: Okay.
3: We're going to push this down
2: there.
3: And little toothpick action. A little bigger than a slider, a little smaller than a
2: But you know
3: sandwich.
2: What? You can't
3: Perfect
2: beat it.
3: Game day
2: can't
3: size.
2: Okay, so on the other end here, we have the, do I call them Cubano rolls?
3: Cubano, yeah.
2: Cubano? Okay.
3: Press Cubano.
2: Okay.
3: So you can do these on a panini press or you can do them in a pan.
2: Okay.
3: They're actually great for tailgating because you can warm them, press them at home.
2: Okay.
3: And then they stay pretty great if they travel. They're also great for a game day spread. We're going to put mustard on both sides.
2: Okay. Easy enough. It also makes for a great spread.
3: Oh, my gosh.
2: Pick up something
3: also,
2: and go for
3: Also, if you're a pescatarian, you eat meat, you don't eat meat, we've got something for everyone.
2: Okay.
3: We like to load this up. We like to put cheese on both sides.
2: Mm-hmm.
3: We're going to, you want to do the pickles?
2: Do the pickles.
3: You pickle on this side.
2: A little crunch.
3: So we're either going to do roast pork or ham on this side. If you don't go for pork or ham, you could always do turkey. That's a great substitution.
2: Easy enough.
3: We're going to close this bad boy up. And we're going to throw it.
2: A good old panini maker.
3: We're going to throw it right on that press.
2: Okay, so we've got about 1 minute left in honor of our healthy folks here. We have, especially Giselle and Brady, first
3: Tom
2: of all.
3: Tom and Giselle, right? If you're a fan,
2: I feel
3: if you're
2: like
3: not a football fan, you're probably a Tom and Giselle fan. So I made this in honor of them. This is a little green goddess dressing. That's a little nod to Giselle, right?
2: There you
3: a little
2: go.
3: Goddess dressing with some beautiful crudité. And I love to put them in individual cups.
2: This is good. Right? Especially with COVID too.
3: Right? Everyone has their own individual cups. Kids love them.
2: Okay.
3: And, you know, it's a great and fun, delicious way to get some vegetables into your football
2: And then how do you make the green goddess dip really quick?
3: Green goddess dip, we're going to throw it all in a blender. Tarragon, spinach, chervil, parsley.
2: It.
3: Yes. Okay. And we whip in a little Greek yogurt at the end.
2: Mm.
3: If you're dairy-free, you can use a little coconut yogurt, a little coconut cream, and you've got, like, a delicious, herby, dairy-free dip.
2: You know what I like about this? It looks healthy, but it still tastes like it's
3: delicious.
2: Right?
3: It feels, you still feel like, I'm eating something delicious. Yeah,
2: Karen, you're the best. Thank you so much.
3: You're welcome.
2: Are you ready for Sunday night?
3: I am ready. Do you have tickets to the game?
2: No, I'll be watching from my couch.
3: Yeah, same. Me too.
2: You ready for the game? It kind of goes without saying. This is really yummy.
4: I feel like I just ran for a touchdown out here on the plaza. The best segment, Today Food Loves Football, this morning. We're going to get you ready for Sunday night's clash between Seattle Seahawks and the Pittsburgh Steelers here on NBC.
5: That's right. Now, if you're looking for some different snack ideas for the big game, Molly A., an award-winning cookbook author, host of Food Network's Girl Meets Farm, has two easy ones, but we cannot wait to try these. Molly, good morning.
6: Hi, Savannah. Happy football season.
4: Meatballs. Yes. You had me at hello.
6: Oh, my gosh. They're meaty. They're cheesy. They're carby. They've got everything. All the food groups.
5: Everything.
6: And they're actually really easy. So I'm starting with a great basic pork meatball. I have my breadcrumbs soaking in the milk. It's going to make them really nice and juicy and moist.
5: Could you do like ground turkey or ground chicken if you wanted to?
6: For sure. Yeah, ground beef, any ground meat. Mm-hmm. And then season with some salt and pepper. And then do you want to dump in the seasonings here?
5: What do you got here?
6: I've got garlic, onion. I always like to add fennel seeds to my meatballs because it gives them a sausagey vibe.
5: Mm-hmm.
6: And then a little bit of smokiness and heat with some paprika and red pepper. That gets mixed up with an egg and some parsley. And if I was at home, I would get in here with my hands and mix it up. But I don't want to get my hands dirty on the plaza.
5: Yeah.
6: Okay, we got our meatballs here. These are
5: A little ice cream scoop to make
6: Ice cream scoop so that they're uniformly sized. And then you just want to sear them on all sides to get that great crust.
7: How hot is that pan?
6: Not hot enough right now.
7: Okay.
6: You should hear it sizzle.
7: When you're making it at home,
6: you should hear it sizzle. And you get develop that crust because that develops that flavor. And now this is the fun part.
7: This is the part that intimidates me.
6: Do you want to make one?
7: No, I want you to do it. Show them how it's really done.
6: So we're basically making a meatball dumpling. Mm-hmm. And I've got my biscuit dough here. I always say the hardest part of making this recipe is opening up that can of biscuit dough.
5: So you use the store-bought
6: thing. I just made homemade meatball. If you wanted to go all in and make a homemade biscuit, go right ahead.
5: But no shit.
6: So you put some cheese in so it gets nice and melty.
7: Is that mozzarella?
5: Could you use any cheese?
6: That's mozzarella. Any melty cheese.
5: Melty
6: mozzarella,
5: cheese.
6: Provolone.
5: Velveeta.
6: Mm-hmm. Whoa, Al, that's awesome. I'm going to use that next time. Okay, pinch the edges to seal. Mm-hmm. These go into a baker.
5: Right.
6: And they bake for about half an hour.
7: Or something?
6: This is garlic butter.
5: Come on.
7: Oh, stop it.
6: So it's like, it's
5: butter.
6: Like a whole thing behind it.
7: Is
6: it good? I'm like, yeah.
8: It's out of control.
6: It's a good breakfast, right? Yeah, get your protein in. So it's as if these dress up like garlic knots for Halloween.
5: And how long do you bake them for?
6: 375, 30 to 40 minutes.
5: Okay.
6: This looks
7: so incredible.
6: There it is.
7: Oh my gosh, yum.
6: Go for it, Al. Okay. All right, so
7: Molly, that was
6: for Pittsburgh.
5: Wow.
6: For the Seattle Seahawks,
5: we've got
6: some jalapeno poppers.
5: Nice.
6: They kind of look like footballs, and they're green for Seahawks. And the filling is cream cheese, Swiss, mozzarella. It gets really melty. Some pickles. I'm pregnant.
7: Why not?
6: And then some ham. A little bit of paprika and cayenne for that smokiness and heat. And this is just a really flavorful filling. If you wanted to just serve this as a dip with some crackers, it's good.
7: Let's do the fast forward because we only have about 45 seconds left.
6: So we're going to fill these guys just like that. Easiest to do it with a piping bag.
5: Okay.
6: Cleanest that way. You could use a Ziploc bag.
5: And then what's the frying crust
6: thing? So they get dredged in flour, egg, and then Ritz crackers.
5: Oh, wow.
7: Oh, I love that.
6: Because buttery is a little sweet. How are they?
5: And then you're gonna deep fry these at what temperature?
1: It is
6: 365 until they're golden and crisp.
7: Oh, my God.
5: Guys,
9: so the meatball biscuit.
6: What are you voting for?
9: The meatball biscuit is so good. It starts like a meatball hoagie, and then it finishes like a breakfast biscuit. It's so good.
5: And the popper?
9: Oh, awesome. And it's not too spicy. Not too spicy, so it's good.
7: It's a little good.
5: All right.
9: Keep talking. We're eating.
5: And you finish it off with a nice beer. Very nice.
7: Okay, so
5: Molly.
7: You fry it right in there.
5: It is.
6: Fry it right in here.
7: All
6: right, let's fry some.
5: It's so great to see you.
7: Good to see you,
6: too. Thank you for having me. Go sports.
5: Yes. All right. Go sports. I like that. Just go generic sports. Find her recipe.

0: We are back with Today Food Loves Football to get you ready for Sunday night's big game. The Chiefs taking on the Ravens, a matchup between two of the biggest quarterbacks in the game, of course, Patrick Mahomes and Lamar Jackson.
1: Well, let's talk about the food, shall we? What should you serve? Mark Anderson and Ryan Fay, the Grill Dads, are here. They got us covered. Hi, guys. Morning.
2: Good morning. Hi, guys.
1: Yay.
2: Good morning.
1: We love, but for me, football is about the food.
3: Oh yeah.
1: Just 100%. That's it. So what are you guys making today?
4: I'm going to make a crab cake BLT first to celebrate the ultimate winners of this game, which will be the Ravens.
3: Come on.
4: J.K. Dobbins, he's hurt, but we love him.
3: All right.
4: So this crab cake, we turned it into a BLT because any excuse to put bacon on a sandwich we think is a good thing to do.
2: Yeah.
4: So let's make our crab cake. We have crab meat that we've shredded up. We've got breadcrumbs. We actually do a little bit more breadcrumb than normal when we're going to grill it because it works as a binder and helps keep it together on the grill.
5: Hmm. Do you guys use real or
4: some parsley?
1: Wait, what? Oh, that was a good question.
4: Real. Oh, real parsley. Especially if you want to show your face in Baltimore.
5: Okay. I feel like that's
4: so
5: a setup.
4: We have Old Bay mayo.
0: Old Bay mayo. That's the secret.
4: Got some eggs in here.
3: Oh, there you go.
0: Got to bind it.
3: Yep.
4: All right, so
3: that's the glue.
4: Once you mix that around, it looks like this. So when you form your patties here, which bigger is always better, you want to put them back in the fridge for a couple hours, and that's going to help them stay together on the grill. And we've got some over here that are grilling away.
3: Good job, Mark. Looks great.
6: Do they shrink up like a burger does, or do they kind of maintain their size?
4: They stay about the same size because it's usually when fat renders out that things shrink, and these aren't, you know, the crab meat doesn't have a ton of fat in them. So, all right, we'll show you guys how we build this. So,
6: like a frightened turtle.
4: All right, so we've got toasted bun. This is a potato bun. We do lettuce down on the bottom of the bun first because we don't want to get a soggy bun, so this actually protects the structural integrity of our BLT. So we go first down with that. Oop, crab cake down. We go, look at this, nice grilled crab cake. And then we do tomato now, everybody's favorite part.
0: Oh, that looks good.
4: We do some bacon.
0: Oh, bacon.
4: Now we're gonna do, so this Old Bay mayo is just mayo, Old Bay, and some lemon juice.
3: Yes, it is.
4: So we're gonna spread some of that on the top.
1: That's special sauce.
3: Delicious.
4: And then?
6: That looks amazing.
0: We got to make sure we leave equal time for Kansas City.
1: Okay, looks real good.
3: You got it. We need the KC time now. Thanks very much, Mark, for playing. It's a lot like second place to me. All right. We're going to go ahead and start. We're going to do a Kansas City strip today, bruschetta. So we're going to up the bruschetta game. I mean, if you're tailgating and you're bringing this dish, people that actually might be in for that team might actually join KC. This is a real deal.
4: Not going to happen.
3: It's going to happen. All right, this is an American Wagyu steak. This is a strip steak. We're going to take a little kosher salt. Now, what's great about this, this is like a 2-inch cut of steak here. You can salt pretty liberally, all right?
4: Is that a New York strip or a Kansas City strip?
3: Sure is, buddy. Yeah. Actually, it's both of those things. Kind of the same cut. All right, so we're going to take this, and we're going to throw this on our charcoal grill that we've got going here. All we're going to do is we're going to put this on an indirect side. We set up the grill for two-zone cooking. Mm. We want this side for searing, and we want this side for indirect, all right? So then what you're going to get, the magic of TV.
0: Charcoal, by the way.
3: You get this beautiful steak that appears.
7: The green egg.
3: So we're going to take this off at about 132 degrees or so, and then we're going to sear it. So it gets these beautiful, this beautiful color, this beautiful char. And then we're going to cut this up, all right? And I'll show you that in a sec. Then let's make some bruschetta, all right? Roma tomatoes, love them. You can find them anywhere. I'm from Ohio originally. Man, if there's a tomato aisle, it's full of Romas, which is great because they're easy to find. So we use Roma tomatoes. We're going to use a little chiffonade basil. It's a very fancy way of cutting it, which I always do. Right, Mark?
4: Someone else did that for you.
3: I know. It doesn't matter. All right. Calabrian chilies we have here as well. And we have some champagne vinegar. All right, we do a little salt and pepper in here as well, which I love. All right, and that makes our bruschetta. All right, very simple dish to make, but super fun. And it, again, looks like this. You give this a stir. Really fun stuff.
7: Where's
3: so I'm going to show you how to really quickly. What's that? Yeah, the steak comes in really quickly. I'm going to show you this. All right, this is what you get.
0: Okay. Oh,
3: we got the magic of Hollywood again.
1: Oh.
3: All right, so what we like to do is toast the baguette with a little olive oil. And we like to smash the garlic, okay? And then what you do is you rub it right when the bread comes off the grill with the garlic. Mm. So you're getting this really beautiful kind of raw flavor as well. And then we're going to, Mark, not yet. Okay. Then we're going to take our bruschetta, and we're going to build this, all right, put it right on here. And some beautiful pieces. I mean, guys.
7: That's
3: medium rare, about 135 degrees or so. And we're going to layer this steak beautifully on here. All right. And what I like to do, too, is take a little bit of Parmigiano Reggiano cheese. Mm-hmm. You take a vegetable peeler. Just take the piece of cheese, cut it right off. Nice. Right on top.
0: Oh, that's amazing. Wow.
3: Balsamic production.
7: That's a pickle.
1: Is it an open-faced sandwich?
3: A little bit of that. This is what you get, guys.
1: Oh, gorgeous.
7: Open.
5: I'm going with the steak. I think I would go with the steak.
1: I would go with the steak.
4: It's a portable steak sandwich.
3: It's a portable steak sandwich. Yeah.

0: touchdown. We are back with our tastiest segment of the week. We really do look forward every week to this moment. Today, Food Loves Football. For Sunday night's battle on NBC, it's the Colts traveling to San Francisco to take on the Niners.
1: And if you are in need of some delicious game day snack ideas, we got you covered. Katie Lee, cookbook author, co-host of the Kitchen on Food Network, and an all-around great gal.
0: Aw,
1: good to have you.
2: I'm so happy to be here. This feels so good. It's my first time back.
0: Yeah.
2: I know. It's really wonderful.
0: So anything new in your life?
2: I had a baby. Yeah, she's 13 months old now. I can't believe it went by like that, like everybody says. But we're having such a good time.
1: A pandemic baby.
2: That's right. Yeah.
0: Oh, I love it.
2: It was a good time to have a baby.
0: So what are we making? Are we doing 49?
2: All right. Yes, we're doing 49ers first, okay. And we're going to have a clam chowder dip.
1: Yes.
2: Ooh. Yes, in a sourdough bread bowl, of
1: double
2: course.
1: Yes.
2: Yeah, very light recipe.
0: Yes, that's fine. That's not what we eat on football
2: days. Yeah, all right. So let's get moving here. Okay. We've got sour cream cheese, white cheddar cheese. If you'll pour in
0: some... Is this creamed corn?
2: Creamed corn, yep.
0: I haven't seen that since the 70s.
2: Okay. Right. And then we've got some seafood seasoning, celery seed, and pepper.
0: I am dumping it.
2: So you can mix all that in.
0: What's this?
2: That's Worcestershire sauce. Okay. So that's just going to kind of richen the flavors.
1: The clams, are those just out of a jar?
2: They're canned clams.
1: Oh, okay.
2: Yeah, I really like canned clams. Okay. I started using them a lot out of my pantry during the pandemic, and I love them.
0: Love it.
2: We've got red bell pepper here. Parsley, we've got
0: smelling
2: some scallions,
0: good.
2: We've got bacon, we got to have that. Mm-hmm. If you'll give that a good stir
0: for me,
2: I've got the sourdough bread bowl here. Okay. Just cut the top off of it, and then you want to kind of hollow this out.
1: Why?
2: And save it, because that's what we're going to put the dip in.
1: Oh.
0: Now, are we going to bake this so that this cheese melts?
2: Oh, yes, okay. It's going to get all ooey gooey, melted, delicious.
0: How am I doing?
1: What's the word,
2: I mean,
1: daily?
2: I think football
3: it's just
2: food,
3: so light,
2: have
3: Greg, is it fair? So light. I feel like I need a couple of them.
4: This is no carb, you know, this is good.
2: No, no carb left behind, right?
0: You tear it out.
2: Okay, put
0: healthy.
2: That in there.
0: The whole thing?
2: Yes, the whole thing.
0: Wow, okay.
2: And then we're going to make a little topping with oyster crackers because, you know, clam chowder. You got to have some oyster crackers.
1: And what is that?
2: So this is that seafood seasoning in melted butter with some parsley. We're going to pour that in.
1: And the seafood seasoning, Katie, can you just get it from the store?
2: If you'll take this and just brush it around.
0: Oh, I'm brushing the bread.
2: Yes, the bread's going to have it. You just get it. It's like, you know, seafood boil.
1: Oh, that's good.
2: It's good. Like, you like it?
1: Oh, yeah.
5: Are you talking like Old Bay, Katie?
2: Is it what?
5: Something like Old Bay?
2: Yeah, exactly.
1: Oh,
2: exactly.
1: Oh, yeah.
2: Okay. All right, so then we're going to top this with the oyster crackers.
0: Yeah.
2: It's going into the oven.
0: Sure, 350
2: degrees.
0: Here, too.
2: Sure, and save that.
1: You're doing really well with
2: dipping.
1: This.
0: Oh, thank you. I know.
2: You're doing great.
0: I know. No one thought I could do it.
5: She knows which side her bread's butter.
2: I believe in you. All right, into the oven, 350 degrees for about 30 minutes. You can, you leave that off. You're going to bake it just like that. Comes out like this.
1: Really good.
0: Yum.
2: Serve it with some potato chips with that extra bread for some dippers.
1: So San Francisco's done. Let's move on to Indianapolis. Here's the thing. I ate bologna when I was a kid. Ooh. I didn't know bologna was back.
2: Oh, bologna never went
1: bologna
2: away.
1: Bologna never went away.
2: Bologna's like the sleeper hit. Bologna. Everybody really loves it. And apparently it's a thing in Indiana. I did some Googling.
1: Oh.
2: All right, so we're doing a bologna and cheese slider bake. These are those Hawaiian rolls. You just slice it. Making a little sauce here with mayonnaise.
0: What's that cheese? I don't know if I've ever seen that color cheese before.
2: American cheese.
0: But it looks a little like, I know what American cheese is. It looks a different color.
2: No. We've got pickle relish.
1: It looks like Kraft Singles, by the way.
3: That's easy to like.
2: Well, you know, I think American cheese is such a good melting cheese.
0: I like white American cheese. You ever try that?
2: Yeah, you can get that too.
3: Yep.
2: And then just spread this onto all those rolls.
0: Okay. You want me to spread it?
2: Sure, Craig, you want to help me put the bologna on here?

0: And you're just going to layer it. So you're doing a layer of American cheese and a layer of bologna.
1: Do I overlap?
2: Taste a little
0: bit. Yeah, overlap it.
2: It does have that mustardy.
0: I always loved fried bologna sandwiches when I was a little girl.
3: Oh my gosh, me too.
0: White bread with yellow mustard.
3: Yeah, and the way they fry up and they get kind of bubbly.
0: So good.
1: They haven't invented whole wheat yet.
0: I'm mustard. Straight mustard.
1: That's right.
0: Guys, do you like the bologna sliders?
4: It almost tastes like a little mini Cuban sandwich. It has like that kind of Cuban sandwich feel to it. It's great.
0: I can see that.
3: Okay.
0: And then we're going to put that on top, brush it with butter.
1: You love the brushing.
0: Yeah, why not? A little extra butter.
3: This is a messy situation.
1: Katie, we're out of time.
2: Okay. Katie, who do you like in this game?
1: The recipes are on today.com.
2: You want to break down the matchup for the Colts
1: 49ers. Sunday night here on NBC. Coverage starts at 7 p.m. Eastern.
2: Thank you so much.
0: Have a great weekend.
1: Have a nice weekend.

0: that heavy guitar music can only mean one thing. It's Today Food Loves Football. This morning, it's a matchup of the taste buds. The L.A. Cheeseburger Slider versus the San Francisco Pizza Boulevard Sourdough. Everyone over the tasting table is so happy. We got Laura Vitale, cookbook author and host of the hit show on YouTube, Laura in the Kitchen. Hi, Laura. Welcome.
1: Hi, thank you.
0: Okay, so let's do sliders first.
1: Yes.
0: So a little ground beef.
1: These are fantastic and so easy, especially in the colder months when you don't want to light your outdoor grill to make sliders. You're going to take some ground beef, although you could use chicken, you could use turkey, you could use any ground beef that you like. Mm-hmm. You're going to brown that.
0: Browning.
1: Once that browns, it becomes just delicious. You're going to add some garlic, some onion, some steak seasoning, and you're going to go ahead and cook that just until the onion is nice and translucent.
0: Okay.
1: And then one of the key tips for me is to add a little bit of cream cheese, because what that does is it acts like edible glue in a way, and it keeps your ground beef from flying up all over the place. Then you're going to take some Hawaiian rolls, really any soft roll that
0: I love the Hawaiian roll, though. It's so delish. It's like a donut.
1: Especially the slider size. You're going to go ahead and cut them horizontally in half.
0: Okay.
1: You're going to add your ground beef. Top it with the cheese of your choice. Okay. I'm just a fan of American cheese with my burger.
0: Am I putting it right on the meat?
1: Yes. Okay. You can tear it up if you want to. It makes it go a lot further.
0: Oh, okay. Yeah.
1: And then you're going to make a topping, which consists of some butter, Worcestershire sauce, some Italian seasoning, and fresh garlic. Mm-hmm. And you're going to go ahead and brush the entire top of your sliders with this.
0: Oh, with your sauce. Okay.
1: Yes.
0: Just the top. Okay, not the bottom.
1: Put it on a baking sheet, cover with foil in the oven 15 minutes. Remove the foil.
0: And it's so good. Brent, what do we say?
2: Oh, my goodness.
1: Isn't it so good?
0: Do you taste that cream cheesy taste? I'm going to try this.
2: Try that.
1: And the pickle with it. And then you can take like a small piece of pickle.
0: Oh, my God.
2: Isn't that amazing?
1: So good, right?
3: That's incredible.
1: They're so much better than outdoor sliders on a grill. I'm going to say that.
3: This is the best thing I've ever tasted.
1: I'm telling you. So, now we're going to move on to one of my favorite things, which is like a giant garlic bread that tastes like pizza, and it's phenomenal. You're going to take a sourdough bowl, or really any giant rustic loaf of bread, and you're going to cut it about two-thirds of the way down in both directions, okay? You're going to cut it like so, and then you're going to stuff it. You're going to stuff it with some pepperoni and mozzarella, but before you do that, you're going to make a garlic oil, which is olive oil, garlic, Italian seasoning, a pinch of hot pepper flakes, and you're going to brush this mixture, or I actually think using a spoon to sort of pour it in.
0: Oh, sort of pouring it in.
1: It's so much easier.
0: Okay.
1: And then once that's brushed,
0: so pour it in, but you want to brush the outside too.
1: Yes. Okay. Once that's ready, you're going to go ahead and take pieces of mozzarella. I'm a tearer because
0: tear.
1: I think it's better that way. And you're going to stuff it. Literally stuff your mozzarella and stuff your pepperoni all over.
0: Okay.
1: Add some freshly grated Parmigiano. Bake it covered 15 minutes, uncovered another 15, 20 minutes. And then when it comes out, it is literally a giant piece of pizza, garlic bread.
2: That is so yumminess.
0: What do we think?
4: Every bite's a little bit different. Let's
1: Every
4: so
1: bite is a little bit different.
0: You have to weigh in. Slider versus pepperoni pull apart bread. What do we say?
5: This is pretty
6: amazing. I'm going for the pepperoni pull apart.
0: Wow. Really? One slider, one pepperoni. Tie breaking vote.
2: It's so good.
4: I'm going to go with the slider with the pickle.
0: Okay, wow.
2: That's how you know it's good.
1: It's a must.
6: Okay.
1: It's a must.
0: Well, Laura, these are awesome recipes. Mm, people really should try these. I swear that's the best slider I ever tasted in my whole life.
1: It's so easy. And it's so easy.
0: Easy peasy. Okay, you can find these recipes on our website, today.com/food.
7: Mark Anderson and Ryan Fair, the authors of the best grilling cookbook ever written by two idiots. That's the name of the book. They live by and cook by the simple mantra, if they can do it, Lord knows you can. Craig, you're going to be with Mark. Faye, you and I are going to start this off here, so let's get to it.
8: All right.
7: Got some chicken tenders.
8: That's right. We're going to do some chicken tenders. These are actually sour cream marinated chicken tenders, but there's your beer. Take your beer.
7: Yep.
8: First thing we're going to do is make our chipotle dip. Really simple. We've got some sour cream in here.
7: Yep.
8: I'm going to put a ton of cilantro in here because I love the stems there. Well, that's maybe too much. Put a little bit of that out. We're going to do some chipotles and adobo sauce. We're going to do a little bit of mayo.
7: Mm-hmm.
8: All right. And then we're going to put in some lime juice and honey. There we go.
7: Lime juice.
8: Then what you'd normally do, magic and TV, we blend this. There it is. Okay, now we're going to come over. What we're going to do is put our chicken tenders into some sour cream. You want to put a little onion powder in, some chives.
7: Yes, I do.
8: So what we're going to do with this is, by the way, if you want to use turkey, you can do that as well, but we're going to marinate this overnight in sour cream. We're
7: going to
8: take take it out of the fridge.
0: Very juicy.
7: Very juicy. That's why, because it's been marinated.
8: It's a new look I have.
0: I like it.
8: Thank you.
0: Yeah, you're on a journey.
7: That's a stash.
8: Mom, that?
9: Don't.
8: Yeah. Thank you.
7: Oh, happy belated birthday to Faye and Mark. Your birthday's today, right?
9: Yeah.
7: Happy birthday.
0: Happy birthday. Yeah.
8: All right, so then we're just going to bread these in some panko breadcrumbs after we take them out. All right, going to put these around here. They're going to
7: They were mayo overnight. And then,
8: overnight,
7: and then
8: marinated.
7: With that. Is that panko?
8: That's panko breadcrumbs.
7: Yep.
8: You can use some other stuff, but panko is really easy to use. Then you're going to take your breaded chicken. You're going to put it right in some hot oil. You want to get your chicken to 165 degrees, safe to eat. You're good to go. You're going to put this out in a big, beautiful tray. Talk about tailgating, Thanksgiving, Christmas, games, whatever you want.
4: So easy.
8: Ridiculously easy and juicy.
5: What are we doing, Mark?
9: All right, now for the better dish. All right, so.
8: Oh, ouch. Every time.
9: Lasagna has one major problem. It's not tailgate friendly. It's an ugly eater, especially if you're working off of a paper plate, right? Yeah. So what we've decided to do is go ahead and make this handheld for football games. So we have meatballs that we cooked on the grill.
5: Yes.
9: Mm-hmm. Oh, nice smoky flavor. So we grab the pasta.
5: Okay. Ooh. We got about 30 seconds.
9: Oh, my God. A little sauce. All right, you know what? Let me show you. We're going to roll all this up.
5: Yep.
1: So good.
5: More panko. More oil.
9: More panko in the oil. Now, we gotta, you got to see the... You gotta see what's inside of
8: it. How is it, guys?
1: Try it.
8: It's ridiculous. No, I haven't.
4: Oh, you gotta get one.
5: That's beautiful.
9: Look at that.
8: There it is.
4: Dunk it.
8: Oh, my God.
4: Incredible. Did you dunk it?
5: That's beautiful.
4: It's like a fried
1: dunk. Oh, my God.

0: Pat, you got some classics. Get right in on these ribs.
1: Yeah, man, it's a big Sunday. I think everybody can agree that Nashville and Kansas City are known for having great food.
0: Yes, so for sure.
1: Let's start out. I'm going to put you to work here. Yep. This is a Greek smoked rib. You're putting together a dry rub, so plenty of kosher salt. Then we pick up our Greek ingredients. We've got oregano, crushed red pepper, a little bit of garlic. Kind of the little secret here is you're going to do a little microplane on some lemon zest. That adds a little bit of brightness and acidity to that. Once you get that on, what we're going to do is just liberally season both sides of the ribs.
0: You need to do this a long time, an hour before, if you can, sort of thing?
1: Ideally, the night before, let it set up in the fridge. And then we've got our grill pan over here that's kind of emulating direct heat. We just want to put these on over direct heat. If you're working on a grill, we set up like a two-zone fire, maybe a little bit hotter on one side. Yep. If you've got gas or charcoal, push it to one side, flip it on the other.
0: Yep.
1: We're going to put that on for about 15 minutes. That's going to set the rib. Then we move it to indirect heat.
0: Let that
1: inside
0: cook. We're
1: going to cook it low and slow,
2: low and slow.
1: Old mantra. So the idea here is we're going to create a little bit of a mop sauce.
0: Uncle Al, how the ribs?
1: We got a little bit of
2: really
1: honey.
2: Nice and tender.
1: And then we've got red wine vinegar. Traditionally, we're going to use a apple cider vinegar.
0: I love it.
1: We give this a little twirl right here. Yep. We got honey in here. The honey is going to kind of help caramelize these guys.
0: That's going to help the crust.
1: So we just base this over the top, and then you can see what we've got. We don't want a fall off the bone rib that kind of implodes on you. We want a bite off the bone. It goes really well with that cold beverage you got hiding out
0: delicious.
1: Down there as well. So
2: that's good.
1: Kansas City over here.
0: Yeah, we got beers over there. Hide your beers from Savannah, everybody.
1: I live in Nashville, so tighten up, man. You know?
0: Okay.
1: Our export
0: I like Titans.
1: Over the last couple years has been hot chicken, and
0: Titans
1: so we are taking a little bit of water. And we've got
0: juice.
1: Pickle juice.
0: Yep.
1: Pickle juice is great. Use it, save it for pork chops, for chicken, for turkey.
0: Right.
1: We've got a little bit of salt. We spin that up, and we're going to marinate this. We're going to brine it essentially overnight or at least 8 hours. Once that comes out, we'll pat it dry.
0: You want it dry.
1: Then we will take a little bit of salt, put it over here. Now, listen, I live in East Nashville. Good hot chicken is good fried chicken.
3: Yeah.
1: But in East Nashville, we're kind of quirky, so we're actually doing this as grilled hot chicken.
0: Love it.
1: So we're going to put it skin down, get it nice and crispy. And then kind of the secret here is that a hot chicken is not like a buffalo style sauce that has a lot of vinegar.
0: Right.
1: We create a little bit of canola oil. We add brown sugar for some sweetness.
0: Yep.
1: And then our spice comes from the cayenne pepper.
0: Yep.
1: So we're going to add our cayenne. You can dial that up as you want. We can make it mild. We can make it medium. We can make it atomic. We've got a little paprika and we have black pepper.
0: Ooh,
1: we call
0: good.
1: This in Nashville, we call this the mud, right? So once it comes out, we're going to take this chicken, again, kind of skin side down. We're going to roll it around in
0: the
1: our mud. We're going to pick up all that delicious seasoning and flavor. Ta-da.
0: Nashville. We're gonna East Nashville.
1: Put this down.
2: So it's not too hot.
1: We'll serve it very classically over a little bit of white bread, some pickles to finish.
3: Look at that.
1: There you go.
0: Today.com/foods. Where are you going to go to get this recipe?
4: If you are looking for the perfect spread for the big game, we got it here. Joining us is Carolina Santos-Nieves. She's the executive chef of American Bar right here in New York, the culinary director of the Grand Tour Hospitality. Chef, what are we cooking up? It smells so good.
5: Oh, my God. Oh, my God. Mm. So we're going to do a French dip.
4: French dip.
5: And then we're going to do, down there, crispy artichokes, fingerling potatoes with the parsley aioli. But first, we're going to start here.
4: Okay, the cut of meat is the most important, isn't
5: it? Very true. This is a filet. We're going to, let's pepper it. Let's
4: pepper
5: season
4: it, and salt it
5: a little bit.
4: Okay. And some salt?
5: Yeah, add some salt.
4: Go heavy or just
5: go heavy. Go heavy.
4: Okay,
5: go heavy.
4: Like that.
5: Let's pat it down.
4: Do it on the other side.
5: Do it on the other side.
4: I'm with you, like that.
5: Wipe our hand a little bit.
4: Wipe our hands.
5: Okay. Pat it down.
4: Then I take this guy.
5: Put it in there.
4: Right in your cast iron.
5: Yep. So you want to make sure this is pretty hot. You know, you want to get a nice sear, a nice crust.
4: Okay.
5: Basically, we're going to cook this to medium rare is what I think is ideal.
4: Yes.
5: To like 130.
4: Okay.
5: Right?
4: So you just flip.
5: We're going to flip. So we're going to I would say like 2 minutes on each side.
4: Okay, 2 minutes on each side.
5: Yeah.
4: We'll fast forward.
5: Yeah, we'll fast forward. Leave it hanging out over here. Over here, we're essentially going to make an au poivre sauce, which is the dipping sauce for this delicious French dip.
4: Okay.
5: And so we have these peppercorns.
4: Yeah.
5: You want to do this?
4: What are you doing? You're smashing?
5: You're going to smash them.
4: You're going it?
5: You kind of got to, you have fun. Have fun. There you go. You got it. Yes.
4: Okay.
5: Amazing.
4: It's fun. Okay, now what do you do with
5: all this? So let's grab a few.
4: Okay.
5: And we're going to toss it into this saute pan.
4: Okay.
5: We have a little butter going here.
4: Mm-hmm.
5: So we want to drop those in there.
4: Mm-hmm.
5: Right. Yeah, keep cooking that. You're doing an amazing job.
4: Okay.
5: So we have the peppercorn and the butter here.
4: Uh-huh.
5: We want to add a little whiskey.
4: Whiskey? Does it burn off or no?
5: It does burn off.
4: Okay.
5: We're not going to go do a whole flambé here, but we're going to add a little bit.
4: Okay,
5: we're just going to add a little bit.
4: All right, we're going to,
5: and then we're going to add a little bit of beef stock.
4: We
5: would reduce that.
4: Okay.
5: Then we would add a little bit of heavy cream.
4: Yeah.
5: reduce that as well.
4: All right.
5: And then why not add a little butter?
4: Okay, right? Now.
5: So,
4: we're gonna make, should we make our sandwich up?
5: We're making our sandwich.
4: Okay.
5: We got baguette. Mm-hmm. We got butter.
4: Mm.
5: We're going to layer some beef.
4: Yep.
5: We're going to put on some
4: okay, a little
5: some
4: cheese.
5: Onion, a little cheese. And we
4: look
5: have...
4: Look at that.
5: Sweet.
4: Guys, how is the sandwich? Let's start with the sandwich.
2: Is fantastic.
5: So what are we doing over
4: is
5: there?
4: It fantastic?
2: And this aioli you should bottle.
4: What kind of cheese do you put
5: we're
4: on
5: we're doing
4: there?
5: Swiss, but you know what? You can even do a white cheddar. We would put this
4: do you
5: in
4: heat
5: the...
4: it?
5: We heat it.
4: Yeah.
5: We put it in a broiler
4: try
5: for 450.
4: And then you
5: it.
4: Dunk it in your special
5: Go.
4: Sauce.
5: Go, you got it.
4: Girl,
5: yes,
4: come on.
5: Yes, yes. What do you think? What do you think? You into it?
4: It's insane. We only have a minute.
5: All right. Okay, we're going to go parsley aioli over here.
4: Come
5: this
4: on.
5: Is for the crispy artichoke. We have four whole eggs. We have four egg yolks.
4: Oh my gosh.
5: We'll basically blend that.
4: Mm-hmm.
5: We would turn this on, add a little canola oil or grapeseed
4: okay.
5: oil.
4: Okay.
5: Add a little parsley,
4: okay.
5: keep blending.
4: Now we're going to fry it all up.
5: And we're going to fry it all up.
4: Okay.
5: We would cut these in half, these little guys, which
4: mm-hmm.
5: are parboiled in some salt water.
4: That's
5: we're
4: going to
5: add this into some canola oil. Let's be careful here. Ooh,
4: so
5: probably
4: just,
5: don't do what I'm doing right now.
4: Okay. Okay.
5: And some
4: we have,
5: artichokes.
4: And the artichokes. So now you dunk them in the aioli. Is it sick? Wait, I want to try this. I want to put it on everything. Try it.
5: What do you think? What do you think?

0: with today. Food Loves Football. This morning we're joined by award-winning chef and author Sarah Gruenberg.
1: Oh my God,
0: are
1: you
0: pumped?
1: This is amazing.
0: I guess. She's pumped. Okay.
1: Oh my God, hello.
0: I love it. All right, what are we making, honey bun?
1: Oh my gosh. So we are making a roasted chicken with so many peppers.
0: Okay.
1: This book is about listening to what your vegetables want.
0: What do you
1: really,
0: mean?
1: Like, I actually think that they talk to me sometimes and tell
0: for real?
1: Me, like Sarah, I want to be in this pan.
0: Okay.
1: And I want
0: to be in here.
1: All on top of me.
0: Okay.
1: And get all the
0: okay.
1: So,
0: okay.
1: I know. It's a thing.
0: No,
1: but
0: it's cool.
1: Fun. It's fun.
0: I'm with you.
1: All right. So a little olive oil.
0: A little olive oil.
1: Some tomatoes.
0: Yeah.
1: I like to use pepperoncinis because they have built-in acidity and brightness and pop.
0: Are they spicy?
1: No,
0: I can't.
1: No, just
0: they're
1: like
0: not
1: a little Greek kind
0: oh,
1: of
0: just,
1: style.
0: Oh, yeah,
1: pepper.
0: Yeah, yeah, yeah, yeah. Okay.
1: A little oregano, some fennel seed.
0: Fennel
1: seed. And the key here is you want to pop your pan right in the oven and get it super hot.
0: Ah, so this would be a hot pan.
1: Yes, throw those peppers
0: dump that
1: in
0: there.
1: Throw it in the oven, and then you get your butcher or your grocery store to do a spatchcock chicken.
0: Spatchcock.
1: So that just basically means you kind of take the backbone out. It's
0: flatten
1: flat.
0: It out.
1: It totally roasts.
0: Yeah.
1: 100%.
0: Okay.
1: Even put that right on the peppers, and now your chicken juices are going to roast.
0: Did you put
1: right
0: like salt or anything on that
1: oh,
0: chicken?
1: Yes, yes.
0: Salt it up.
1: Season it, get
0: season it up.
1: Yes,
0: okay.
1: Yum.
0: So you plop it right on top
1: yes.
0: and then back in the oven?
1: Back in the oven. Then
0: okay.
1: we got this like beautiful
0: look at
1: golden,
0: that.
1: Crispy skin. Oh my gosh.
0: Wait,
1: yes,
0: they're loving,
1: yeah, they're
0: it,
1: loving
0: already.
1: It. The peppers
0: looks
1: though, right?
0: Good. Okay.
1: So then now this is where the herbs are going to come into play.
0: Okay, what herbs
1: we
0: are
1: have
0: those?
1: Rosemary, parsley, lemon zest.
0: Oh, yes.
1: Lemon juice.
0: Come on, girl.
1: And you're going to pour this right over the chicken.
0: That's right on top. After is this cooked all the way? It's all the way done right now?
1: It is. It's like it's almost all
0: almost
1: there. We're just going to let that soak in.
0: Add that on
1: and
0: top.
1: So this is a one pan. Your sauce, your veggies,
0: yep.
1: all in there, yummy, ready to go.
0: Okay.
1: And look at that.
0: Look at that. It looks so,
1: peppers, like
0: come
1: that color.
0: On.
1: That's exactly
0: y'all,
1: what
0: wait,
1: you want.
0: We got to ask these guys, what do you think? What's the verdict?
2: I'm eat my broccoli. I'm eating my broccoli right now.
0: Oh, my God. It's so good.
1: Potatoes.
0: Is it yummy? How's the chicken?
3: Do you think
0: it's really good?
3: Yeah, the peppers are almost better than the chicken.
0: That's really?
1: That's the whole idea behind the book.
4: Amazing.
1: It's like the peppers add the sweetness and brightness and... Serve that with some rice or roasted potatoes. You're good.
3: Forget
0: oh, my
3: enough.
0: God.
1: Right?
0: Y'all.
1: See? So
0: oh,
1: those
0: wow.
1: were the peppers we're talking, right?
0: You're so good. You're right. Okay. What's our next
1: okay,
0: dish?
1: Okay. So now, I grew up eating baked potatoes on a weekly basis.
0: Yeah, you
1: my
0: have
1: mom
0: to.
1: And I, that's
0: right.
1: what we do. So my secret is to get them wet. Wash and scrub them, and then put the salt right on the potato, and
0: right
1: that
0: on top?
1: Salt sticks to the skin.
0: Oh,
1: okay.
0: Wet.
1: And then you put it right in the oven and roast them on the baking
0: rack.
1: Oh,
0: can I ask you, do you poke yes. it
2: the
0: with a fork?
1: No, no poking.
5: You know what? What?
3: No,
5: no
3: poking,
5: poking with a fork?
1: No.
0: No poking. I thought you did. No poking.
5: No poking. Always
1: but
5: pork.
1: No.
0: People say don't do it.
1: So what we want to do is get a really crunchy, crispy potato skin happening.
0: Okay, got it.
1: Okay.
0: How
1: now,
0: long do you
1: I'm
0: bake it for?
1: You bake it for about 25 minutes until they're tender.
0: Okay, then
1: now,
0: what?
1: Broccoli, my childhood favorite vegetable.
0: Okay.
1: Broccoli, leeks, garlic. Saute this in a little bit of butter. This is a great way to get veggies into your potatoes for all the kids
0: leeks
1: at home.
0: Leeks are so good for you.
1: So yummy. So we're going to saute this. And I, you know, the trick here, I like to add a little bit of water, cover it, and that steams and softens the broccoli.
0: Yeah, yeah.
1: Okay. Take that and put it right into the food processor.
0: Okay.
1: Pulse.
0: Okay.
1: White cheddar, a little bit of goat cheese,
0: oh,
1: which adds
0: yum.
1: A little bit of tang. You don't taste goat cheese, but it just adds a little a little yumminess.
3: These are the best baked potatoes.
0: I mean, and then what?
1: And then cream cheese.
0: Cream cheese.
1: The
0: secret
1: ingredient, cream
0: and
1: cheese.
0: And that's the potato.
2: Did you cream cheese.
0: And then, where's all the skin? Oh,
1: yes.
0: Oh, I see what
1: so
0: you did.
1: So you take those roasted potatoes,
0: oh,
1: scoop
0: man.
1: It out. Add your potato in, and then this is your mixture.
2: And the inside is out
0: what?
2: Of control.
0: That's out my
1: thank
0: God.
1: You. Thank
0: Let's
1: you.
0: Go.
1: All right, so stuff the potatoes up, and then I save a little bit of the broccoli
0: and then what?
1: From the pan.
0: Yeah.
1: So put
0: top.
1: On top.
0: Yeah.
1: Because
0: oh
1: I love
0: God.
1: To see that broccoli in all its glory.
0: Oh
1: super
0: my
1: excited.
0: Oh, my God.
3: If it makes a TV, then
1: so
3: help
1: it. Look at that cheese.
3: Look at that cheese. Look at that. That's a cheesy potato.
1: Delicious.
0: This is amazing.
1: So good.
0: The potatoes,
1: the best baked
0: potato.
5: Well done.
0: Thank you, Sarah.
2: Cheers.
0: You can

0: We are back with Today Food Loves Football, as joined now by former NFL player turned professional foodie and chef Tobias Dorzon. Chef Tobias, good morning to you, sir.
1: Good morning. Good morning.
0: I mean, let's just start there. How do you go from pro football player to acclaimed chef? How does that happen?
1: Well, I mean, you know, when you're always eating good food, you know, you end up wanting to see how you can actually cook it. And, you know, growing up in the kitchen with my dad, man, it was just something that it was a great transition for me.
0: I love it. I love it. I'm excited about these dishes. We're going to start with the Denver dish first. This is the jalapeno bacon jam burger.
1: Yes,
0: and then we'll do the San Francisco
1: dish. We'll do
0: dish
1: that.
0: After.
1: Yeah, so, you know, just let's start off with a little small knife cuts. You know, you want to get your knife, want to get your onions going. Get a good chop going.
0: Okay. I see you use a cast iron skillet.
1: Yep. Use a cast iron. So you go ahead and add your onions.
0: All right. What else do you add in addition to the onions?
1: Add your onions, your garlic, your jalapenos.
0: It's garlic.
1: Yeah.
0: Okay. Okay.
1: You see, you smell like you got that going.
0: I like that.
1: Yeah.
0: I like that. Okay.
1: So in the pan, you know, we started out with bacon fat that we render from our actual bacon. But if you don't
0: bacon fat.
1: Yes.
0: That's the secret, boys and girls.
2: That's what that's
1: if you don't want to use bacon fat, you can always use avocado oil.
0: Okay.
1: It has a high smoke point.
0: Nah, we're going to use bacon fat.
1: You know, you go ahead and add your bacon to it.
0: All right.
1: Cook that down.
0: And so you cook that down.
1: Yep, cook it down.
0: Is that brown sugar?
1: Brown sugar, man.
0: Oh,
1: gotta have it.
0: Oh, that's the pro tip. And what is that there?
1: Apple cider vinegar.
0: All of this goes in the pan. Okay.
1: All of this goes in the pan. Cook it up good. Let that go.
0: How long do you cook that?
1: Cook that down for probably about 15, 20 minutes.
0: All right. And what kind of beef we're using here?
1: Right here, we Angus beef right here.
0: Angus
1: some good
0: beef.
1: Angus beef right here. We're going to season it up.
0: Okay.
1: A little bit of salt and pepper.
0: A little salt and pepper.
1: We're going to add the garlic to your actual patty.
0: Why do you do that?
1: Then you want to get your flavor. So your pan cooking up that good garlic flavor in there while it's in the burger, you get that extra crunch and extra goodness in that burger right there.
0: Okay.
1: You get your burger, you add your Gouda cheese.
0: You like Gouda. You're a Gouda guy.
1: Yeah, it's a good nutty cheese. You know, you want to get that good flavor from it. You want so many different aspects. You got your brown sugar that's going.
0: Yes.
1: So then you get your nuttiness from your smoked Gouda. You cover that up so you can get your cheese to melt.
0: That's how you get the cheese to melt evenly.
1: Exactly, exactly.
0: Okay.
1: And now we're just going to assemble our burger.
0: Toasted bun?
1: Toasted bun, of course. Toasted bun. Get your burger.
0: Uh-huh.
1: Get your lettuce.
0: Yes.
1: Now you add your bacon jam.
0: That's what we made. That's
2: that
0: the bacon jam.
2: The jam is.
0: You can just eat the jam by itself.
2: Jam.
0: Okay, let's make sure we give San Francisco fans equal time here.
1: Right. Yeah,
0: so this
1: of course,
0: the bacon jam burger.
1: This is the bacon
0: jam burger.
1: I'm gonna
0: take
1: you
0: a bite.
1: Try that. So now we're jumping over here to our avocado mash.
2: So good. So good.
1: Adding your onions.
0: Oh, yeah.
1: Your avocado, you add your garlic, your cilantro.
2: Ooh, all the things.
1: All the good things.
2: All the things.
0: Lemon juice?
1: Lemon juice. We gotta add a little bit of salt and pepper to that.
0: That bacon jam.
2: Isn't that bacon jam?
3: So, this is so crazy.
1: Okay, ain't it?
0: Man.
1: Yes, sir.
0: So, what do you season the shrimp with?
1: We got a little bit of cumin, onion powder, paprika.
0: That's it.
1: Yep.
0: Just toss it together. Just
1: toss that in there. Get you a good mix.
0: Mm-hmm. Okay. Mm.
2: It's really good.
1: Make sure you got your oil and your garlic in your pan already.
0: Okay. Mm-hmm.
1: Seasoning up.
4: Got a real hot pan?
1: Real hot pan. Real hot.
2: Okay, look at
1: you. You know a little something.
0: Savannah Guthrie had her own cooking show.
4: That's what I learned.
0: Wildly popular cooking show.
1: Stir that in. Let your shrimp get the even color on both sides.
0: And what do we have here? What's the story on the Christinis?
1: Nice rice grilled Christinis, but you want something light
3: super
1: but
3: crunchy.
1: Still flavorful. Mm-hmm. You get your Christinis, you toast your Christinis up. You top it with the avocado mash that you made earlier.
3: Avocado mash. You can eat this.
2: Try that. Isn't that good?
0: That is good.
2: Oh, my goodness.
0: I like all the different textures.
1: Mm, yep.
0: You got your crunchy, you got your smash.
1: You got to have everything.
0: Chef, well done.
1: Thank you.
0: Who do you
1: thank
0: like you. In the game Sunday? Denver, San Fran.
1: Well, you know, Trent Williams is my client, so you know I'm going with the 49ers, man.
0: Smart man.
1: Yes, sir.
0: Smart man. Chef Tobias, thank you so much.
1: Thank you.
0: What's the verdict here, ladies?
2: You're bacon crazy. Jam,
1: thank you so
2: avocado
1: much.
2: Smash.
1: Thank you so,
2: so
1: much.
2: Good.
0: Well done. For the recipes, as always, today.com/food.
5: We are back with Today Food Loves Football. And here to help you with the menu is Leah Cohen. She's the owner of Pig and Cow and Piggyback here in New York. Hey, girl.
6: Hi.
5: Oh my God, this is so exciting. Okay. So you're going to make the ultimate wing.
6: Yes.
5: Okay.
6: We're doing two wings. But okay. This one is a Korean honey butter wing.
5: Yeah.
6: Okay?
7: I already
6: and
7: like
6: so,
7: it.
6: Yeah. So we're going to start by just seasoning it with some salt and some
5: pepper.
6: Black pepper.
5: Okay.
6: And then we have some eggs. And this is going to help coat everything.
5: Should I?
6: Yes, if
5: jiggle
6: you
5: it around.
6: Toss that around.
5: Toss
6: and
5: it
6: we
5: around.
6: Serve this at my restaurant, Piggyback, in
5: okay.
6: Midtown.
5: So you put the egg wash first, and then what?
6: And then we're going to coat it in the flour
5: just
6: mixture.
5: Dump
6: and
5: it in here.
6: Just put it in there.
5: Right.
6: Yes. And so it's flour, potato starch, and baking powder. And
5: potato
6: this gets it
5: starch.
6: Really nice and crispy.
5: Okay, so you roll those around.
6: Roll those around, and then we have some here. And so we're going to fry them.
5: Okay, let's
6: and
5: stick those
6: And they're
5: going to
6: get really nice and crispy.
5: How long do you cook those?
6: I cook them for about 5 to 7 minutes, and then I actually turn the heat up really high, and then get them really crispy.
5: All right, let's make your
6: this
5: special
6: is the sauce.
5: Sauce.
6: Okay, so this is the Korean honey butter sauce.
5: Yes.
6: So there's a lot of butter
5: Look.
6: In there, of course,
5: What's
6: and
5: that?
6: A lot of garlic.
5: Garlic.
6: A lot, guys, a lot. And then gochujang.
5: Yeah.
6: And then we have some fish sauce.
5: I'm
6: and
5: just going to bite into
6: oh,
5: it.
6: Oh, yeah, go into
5: Yo,
6: it.
5: Yo, how is it?
0: Hold
5: oh,
0: up.
5: My God.
0: Hold up. Breaking news. Savannah likes these.
8: This is good.
9: Hey.
5: Yeah.
6: Oh, great, thank you. Really and good. Then we're just going to toss them in there.
5: Come down.
6: And then
5: we got to go super fast.
6: And then these are the whole wings, okay? And then we season them with salt and pepper again.
5: What's the sauce?
6: The sauce is called tebasaki. It's like an adult version of teriyaki sauce. And we're going to coat these in potato starch. And then we fry them.
5: You fry them
6: or actually, we bake these. These are baked. And you can air fry
5: baked
6: them,
5: wings?
6: Too, which I love.
5: How's
6: yes.
5: the beer? Good?
9: Oh, my God.
6: And then we have the soy sauce.
5: Uh-huh.
6: We have some sugar, some sake.
5: Uh-huh.
6: Because you want a little booze in your sauce.
5: All right. Don't worry.
6: Vinegar.
5: All good, girl. Okay. We're going to take a bite. Y'all love it.
6: So and then we're going to toss these.
5: You have done a fantastic job.
6: Thank you. And then
5: Leah,
6: we just top it with sesame.
5: Love you. Yo, these wings are crazy. All right, guys, you can catch those recipes on today.com. Heaven.
8: Heaven.
5: / food.

0: Our anchors are done with the food. I mean, the segment's sort of over in one part of the studio over there. That's how good this is. It's Today Food Loves Football. We are back. We got awesome snacks. We've got the dynamic duo, husband and wife, Scott Tassinelli and Angie Rito. They are the chefs and owners of the great Don Angie, one of New York's hottest restaurants. Really great to have you guys.
1: So to start our meatballs, we add a little milk to bread here.
0: Is this like any old bread or day old bread? Does it matter?
1: Yeah, it could be anything. Got this it. Is like torn sourdough. This is called a panade. This is going to add like some moisture to the meatballs.
0: Yep.
1: Absolutely.
0: Do you like your sourdough bread? Is that kind of a first choice?
1: Yeah, I think so. I mean, it has, it has like a nice depth of flavor in there.
2: And then you're going to wring it out, all the milk.
0: Yep.
2: And you're going to add the bread to ground chicken and then chorizo.
0: Mm.
2: This is like a Mexican chorizo, so it's really soft, but you could also use the hard chorizo. You just got to grind it up.
0: Yep.
2: Then we're going to add cotija cheese to it.
0: Yes, you are.
2: Some eggs.
0: Eggs.
2: And then our spice mix, which is salt, pepper, cumin, oregano, grated garlic, and dried garlic and dried onion.
0: Okay, perfect.
2: And then mix it up. You're going to end up with this.
0: Yep.
2: And then Angie's going to, I don't know if you want to scoop some meatballs.
1: Yeah,
0: sure, I'll scoop
1: there.
0: A meatball.
2: So we use one of
0: try the meatballs, guys.
2: Works out good. We use one of these because then everybody gets, like, you know, all the meatballs are even size, right?
0: Yes, even size. Smart.
1: So this is like a Tex-Mex style meatball. I feel like, you know, Dallas, like the cuisine that stands out there most to us is Tex-Mex,
0: right.
1: So.
0: All right, so we're going to squeeze some meatballs there. That's really not
1: nice,
0: so hot,
1: nice,
0: but that's
2: okay.
0: Then
2: you got to do a quick roll up.
1: Yeah, you know.
0: Okay.
2: Yeah, that's right.
1: There you go.
0: And then those cook for how long?
2: It's about like 15 to 20 minutes until they're golden brown in about a 350,
0: pretty quick
2: oven.
0: Yeah. Yeah, it's chicken. All right, so we're making, what is this, a sauce to go
1: so
0: with it?
1: So this is like an herbed labneh. It's like a thick yogurt. It sort of is like a cooling element that's going to pair well with the spicy meatballs. Mm-hmm. So we have the labneh here. We have a little bit of salt, sugar, oregano.
0: That's going into what? What is the base of that?
1: This is labneh. It's like a thick yogurt,
0: like a Greek
1: basically.
0: Yogurt.
1: Yeah. Yeah.
0: Okay.
1: Some lime juice, some grated garlic.
0: Craig, you're right over there? Yeah.
3: He's laughing at me.
1: That was a good time.
0: I just wanted to ask you a question while your mouth was full. I don't need the answer.
1: And mix this up. And then this is going to be the base of our meatballs here.
0: Yep.
1: And we just add a little bit of fresh scallion and cilantro on top there.
0: So, all right. That is the Cowboys. Good luck to the Cowboys. Let's go to Philly.
2: Famous for cheesesteaks, but also famous for the roast pork sandwich.
1: It's lesser known, you know, like Italian-American dish there that's super popular.
0: Right.
2: So. Roast pork provolone and broccoli rabe.
0: So you were like, let's take some of those elements and just make nachos.
2: Correct.
1: Why not?
0: Love it.
1: Yeah.
2: So we're going to do a pork shoulder. You could use bone in or bone out. This is bone in, I believe. We're going to sear it in a pan.
0: Yep.
2: And then we're going to take it out after we get it golden brown. And to that fat from the pork shoulder, we're going to add onions, sliced onions. And then we're going to put in our spice mix here. So for this one, it's oregano, thyme, fennel, and chili flakes.
0: Mm-hmm.
2: Chopped garlic.
0: Yep. Into the meatball.
2: And tomato paste. We're going to cook that out for a few minutes till the tomato is cooked.
0: Great meatball.
2: Then once the tomato paste is cooked, we're going to add white wine.
0: Yep.
2: Reduce that down.
0: I got you.
2: Add chicken stock.
0: Got it.
2: And then we're going to take the pork shoulder and we're going to put it into a slow cooker. It's going to go in the slow cooker. We're going to pour this mixture right on top of it.
0: Right.
2: The best thing about making this.
0: I love that you can do this inside. You don't have to do like a green egg smoking situation.
2: Yeah, I mean, you do it inside.
0: You know, this is just easy.
2: Yep. The best thing about this, you're done. Put it on high, four hours.
0: 4 hours. That's
2: drink
0: not even
2: some beers,
0: that long.
2: Watch the game, that's it. And
0: great.
2: Then Angie's going to show the broccoli rabe.
0: Okay.
1: So I have some garlic here. I'm going to add my rabe. Season it with a little salt.
0: Beautiful.
1: Once this is cooked, we like to finish it off. We have to cook it for like 6 to 7 minutes to get it like super wilted.
0: Mm-hmm.
1: Once this is finished, we like to finish it off with a little fresh lemon juice and sugar just to kind of cut the bitterness.
0: Ooh, nice touch.
1: And then for layering the nachos, the best, you know, the most fun part here, basically the secret to a good nacho is just like many, many layers.
0: Okay. Talk slow.
1: So, yeah, we're just going to get our pulled pork here.
0: Down, load it up.
3: Mm-hmm. Did you try this yet?
1: Don't be shy.
3: You got to try
4: the nachos.
0: I know, but then I got to talk and go to break.
3: It's worth it.
5: Individual.
0: I'm a pro. I got to wait.
5: You touch break.
0: Big game. We're back with Today Food Loves Football. Isn't that the truth? We've got the game Sunday night here on NBC. Chiefs, Packers, our friend Katie Beagle's here with some great food to go. Katie, always good to see you. Happy holidays to you.
6: You too. Happy holidays.
0: Love the sweater.
6: Thank
0: Matches you. Kansas City. Are you pulling rank here? You're going KC?
6: Well, I was thinking more holiday, but
4: I guess I am.
5: I don't know.
4: Seems.
5: A little biased.
6: Well, I do really love ribs, and Kansas City is famous for their barbecue. Mm-hmm. While I don't have a smoker at home, I love to make ribs in the oven. So this is a really
5: great way to do it. I love
6: you
5: doing this because I do have a smoker at home, and it's so intimidating. I would love to know how to do it without using
6: this. This is so easy. So Kansas City typically has a dry rub. Okay. I've got some chili powder here.
5: Cheers, everybody.
6: I've got cheers. I've got celery seed, salt, pepper, paprika, cayenne, dry mustard, onion powder, garlic powder.
5: Cayenne better than Caillou.
7: Oh gosh,
5: whiny spice.
7: Little inside.
2: Whiny
7: I like that.
2: Spice. Yeah. That's funny.
6: All right, mix that together,
5: this
6: and then we're just going to sprinkle it over.
5: No olive oil, no binder. Just let it rip.
6: No, you don't need it. There's plenty of fat in there, and so you're going to use your hands to rub it in, and then the ticket is to really wrap this tightly in foil.
5: Okay.
6: You're going to put it in the oven, 500 degrees for 20 minutes, then turn it down to 250.
5: Wrap the whole tray, just this?
6: No, wrap the ribs.
5: The ribs, okay.
6: Wrap the ribs themselves. So these are spare ribs. They take a little longer, 2 to 3 hours to to cook until they're falling off the bone. If you were doing baby backs, about an hour and a half. So now we're going to make our barbecue sauce. Mm-hmm. Kansas City is a tomato-based barbecue sauce and usually has some molasses, which we have. So I'm using ketchup.
3: I'm trying this. You have done Kansas City justice.
8: It's so good.
6: Did I do okay?
3: You did.
6: You know, I always get nervous making barbecue because people in their areas are so particular about it. So I know I'm going to find out on Twitter.
3: I'm from Kansas. I'm a Kansas City snob. This is delicious.
6: All right, great.
5: Okay, seal of approval from Chanel.
6: Thank you. Woohoo! All right, so ketchup goes in. You stir that for me.
5: Gotcha.
6: And I'm going to add to it some chicken broth. And we've got some molasses here. That's the good stuff.
5: Oh.
6: Adds so much.
5: So the ribs are in the
6: flavor.
5: Oven, right?
6: Ribs are
5: at
6: in the oven.
5: Say the temps again. I want to
6: remember. 500 for 20 minutes.
5: Hot for 20.
6: Yeah,
5: oh,
6: and
5: okay.
6: then turn it down to 250.
5: Got it.
6: Brown sugar. Oh. I want this to be nice and sweet, and we're going to balance that out with some apple cider vinegar. And we've got some Worcestershire sauce.
5: And this
6: there.
5: Is really where the difference is between a Kansas City style rib or a North Carolina style rib. It's in this
6: the
5: barbecue sauce.
6: Sauce. Yeah. And then all the spices.
5: All
6: go
5: the
6: in.
5: Things.
6: Yeah. Yeah. So let that cook down and get thick.
5: Yeah. Got a nice little kick to it.
6: You like it?
8: Yeah. And
6: I'm
8: sweet.
6: So happy. I'm so happy.
2: Very, very good.
5: Okay.
6: All right. So after those ribs come out of the oven, you're going to finish them either under the broiler or on the grill by painting them with a little bit of that sauce, and all the sugar that's in there is going to get nice and crispy on your ribs and give you that great crust.
5: When you say finish it, is the internal temperature when you pull it out of the oven not to eating temp yet?
6: No, it is. It is totally to eating
5: but
6: temp.
5: But this is just a little
6: is
5: sear.
6: Just to make it have that
5: crispy.
6: Good crispy
5: gotcha.
6: Thing.
5: Little glaze.
6: Yeah, so gives it that little extra something something.
5: Yep, okay. Wow.
2: Wait till you try it.
7: Go in.
6: God, yeah,
7: wow.
6: We'll decide how you like
7: go
6: it.
7: Go in there, baby.
5: Delicious.
7: Yeah, fantastic.
2: Great. Oh, so good.
6: Nice work. And then Green Bay Packers, Wisconsin, cheese, of course.
7: Cheesehead.
6: So we're going to make some cheese soup. This is a really nice light dish.
5: Okay. All right. About to say.
6: Okay, so I've got some butter going here. And I'm going to add my mirepoix to it. So that's just celery, carrot.
8: Awesome. Carson's picking sides.
6: And onions.
5: Wow.
6: Yeah, who are you rooting
5: for? Well, Siri went to college in Wisconsin, so I feel like for the family, I should go.
8: Yeah.
6: And then I'm going to add some thyme and a bay leaf to it. And you're just going to let that cook down, let those vegetables get nice and tender. It takes about 10 minutes.
5: Mm-hmm.
6: And then add to it some flour.
5: Yep.
6: And that's going to be our thickener. And a little bit of sweet paprika. And that's going to help give some color to our soup.
5: I asked you a question backstage when I saw the big vat of beer cheese soup. I said, how long before this soup seizes and just becomes like cement? And that's not necessarily the case. It doesn't.
6: It doesn't because we've got some white wine going in.
5: See, now, the acid from the white
6: acid
5: wine
6: will help. Yeah. And so typically this is made with beer, but I'm a wine drinker, so I use wine.
5: All right. Well,
6: and then
5: not.
6: Some milk. Yeah, add it right in there. Why not? And then you're going to let that simmer.
5: Oh, we got to go.
6: And then,
5: how's the soup, guys?
6: All the garlic really goes in.
5: Excellent. All the things.
6: The bacon,
5: all the additives.

0: you know what that music means. We're back with Today Loves, Today Food Loves Football. Epic matchup coming your way Sunday night right here on NBC. Dallas Cowboys taking on those undefeated San Francisco 49ers. And if you are looking to take your game day spread to the next level, you've come to the right place this morning. This is Elizabeth Poet. She's a seventh-generation cattle rancher. She stars in the hit cooking show, The Ranch Table, over on Magnolia Network. And she is out with her debut cookbook. There it is, Ranch Table. Congratulations.
1: Thank you so much.
0: My friends are already scarfing down
1: your
0: kimonos.
1: Yes, good.
2: I've never tasted anything like this.
3: Heaven.
1: Oh, good. Yes.
0: So let's,
1: wow.
0: So I guess we should probably start with the casserole.
1: Yeah, we're going to do a chili relleno casserole. This is super simple. All my cooking is very, very simple, easy to do, especially for a big crowd.
0: Okay.
1: So we are roasting these chili peppers. If you don't want to roast the chili peppers, you can just buy them from a can. But these are awesome. I just usually just roast them. Put them in a bag, steam them, you can peel them, and then add them in. Really delicious.
0: Okay.
1: So easy.
0: So this first dish that we're making is called a what?
1: A chili relleno casserole.
0: Okay.
1: So, you know, love chili rellenos, but this is a casserole because it's so much more easier. So
0: let's
1: do it.
0: Savannah loves a casserole.
2: Yeah. I love a one-pot meal.
1: I know, right?
2: Yeah.
1: Yes, exactly.
2: Casserole.
1: I'm not, look, I'm busy. Yeah. We don't need a lot of dishes.
0: There's a yolk in there.
4: No. Hey.
0: There's a yolk in there.
4: So what?
0: No, joke, yolk.
2: Joke,
4: yes. Oh.
0: That's the first time.
1: Look at that.
0: Wow. That's a first.
4: Maybe it wasn't
2: we
4: that good.
2: We missed it.
1: Yeah. Okay.
4: Everybody
1: so
4: missed it.
1: We got Cold 12 eggs.
2: Stay focused, Elizabeth.
1: I'm going to. Come on, everyone.
4: Focus.
1: Focus. Let's make some food.
0: Heavy cream?
1: Yeah, we're putting heavy cream, heavy a little cream. Salt, little pepper. Boom. Done.
0: All right.
1: We're moving on. I have some tomatoes. What we're going to do is just do some layering.
0: We're going to build.
1: We're going to build.
0: We're
1: so,
0: going to build.
1: Well, oh, that's a spoon. So let's use a spoon and not my finger.
0: So those are the chilies that you roasted.
1: These are the chilies that I roasted. Okay. Again, you can just use chilies that are from a can just to make it simple if you don't want to roast them. But you add that, a little bit of cheese.
0: What kind of cheese you got there?
1: This is a Monterey Jack. Okay. Super delicious,
0: right.
1: Easy.
0: So
1: and then we're going to layer all of that.
0: How long are we going to bake that?
1: So once we layer it, then we're going to move in and take this. Excuse me. I'm going to need this. We're going to then pour all of this all over and bake this at 350 for about 45 minutes.
0: That's pretty easy.
1: Boom. Done.
2: Very.
0: Done. I could actually do that.
1: We move on. We have this delicious chili
0: relleno
1: casserole.
0: I'm going to taste this.
1: Has a little bit
0: start.
1: Of that chili taste.
2: It's good.
1: So
0: this
2: good.
0: Fried chicken.
2: Nachos or something, too.
1: Uh-huh. Yeah.
0: This fried chicken that you're about to make here.
2: Oh, my gosh. Mm.
1: Fried chicken. This is my favorite. I love
0: it. She travels with her own honey. She walked in.
2: Oh, wow.
0: The honey bottle.
1: I brought the honey from the ranch.
2: We have to hear every step because this crust is otherworldly.
1: Yes, it's so good. So we're going to brine this chicken because the thing about fried chicken is you want that moisture in the chicken.
2: Yep.
1: You want that flavor. So I make a brine. I put some lemon juice, water, salt, a little bit of, rosemary.
0: Mm-hmm.
1: And a whole bunch. I literally just throw in those.
0: And how long do you brine your chicken?
1: Well, I want to say about 2 hours or overnight. Sometimes I love to just do it overnight because then you don't even need to think about it. And, you know, it's ready in the morning.
0: All right.
1: So this is the chicken. Here's the brine all ready to go. We pour that in, let that sit for, you know, as long as you can.
5: Again, could the brine be cool before
1: hours.
5: You pour
1: yes, it? You want to make sure you get it nice and cold. And let it brine.
2: Okay.
1: So that's great.
0: Now this looks like it might be part of the secret.
2: This is it.
0: This
2: yeah.
0: is
2: insane.
0: What's the sauce? What's the seasonings?
1: So we have all sorts of really delicious seasonings. There's chili powder. There's paprika. There's salt, pepper. It's very simple though.
0: Okay.
1: But the secret really is
2: what?
1: This is the place where a double dip is a good thing.
0: Oh.
1: This is a double dip situation.
0: You dredge twice.
2: What's
1: I dredge twice.
2: Is it just flour?
1: There's flour and all sorts
2: How
1: of yummy
2: is it
1: spices.
2: So crunchy?
1: It's crunchy.
2: And then what are you dredging in? Is that milk or buttermilk?
1: We
2: or
1: throw
2: what?
1: It in. This is a buttermilk.
2: Okay.
1: You throw it in and then you go back.
0: Back in.
1: Again.
0: You go back
1: double
0: in.
1: Dip. Back in. It's a double
0: dry,
1: dip.
0: Wet, dry.
2: You dredge.
1: And that
2: you dredge
1: is good.
2: Again.
0: All right. We got 30 seconds
1: left. Okay, great.
0: So what kind of oil do you use?
1: We're just using canola oil.
0: Okay.
1: Frying it up.
5: Please try.
1: Again.
0: You don't have to tell me.
1: Adding in some honey on top and boom.
2: You're
1: have
2: a
0: oh
2: delicious
0: Get
2: ready.
1: Chicken, so it's all in the cookbook.
2: Get ready.
0: Look at that.
3: That's the best fried chicken I think I've ever had.
2: I know, it truly
3: it's
2: is. I don't know how you got the crust that way.
3: It's
2: got to
0: well
2: be
0: done.
2: A technique.
0: Well
1: Great.
0: Done.
1: Thank
0: Congratulations
1: you
0: on the
1: much.
0: Cookbook.
1: Thank
5: like
1: you.
5: A fried
1: cloud.
0: Congratulations on wowing our audience.
1: I know. Heaven. Heaven in a bite.
0: By the way, Elizabeth's cookbook is called The Ranch Table.

0: We are back with Today Food Loves Football, and this morning we're celebrating Hispanic heritage with some fun twists on some game day favorites. And to do it, we flew in James Beard Award winner Rick Martinez himself. He's the best-selling author of Mi Cocina. It's an ode to the flavors of Mexico. Chef Martinez flew in from Mexico just for this, so thank you for doing that. One of the things I've always enjoyed about your approach to cuisine is you want to make sure folks understand that the food of your people, it ain't just quesadillas and tacos.
1: Amen. No, that's exactly it. And the thing that I love about football food and what I wanted to really try here is bringing in what we know and are familiar with in the U.S., but incorporate some Mexican twist to it.
0: So this weekend, Sunday night, we've got the Steelers taking on Carson's Raiders, coming off that nasty loss. Steelers coming off their first victory of the season. So it should be a pretty good game Sunday night on NBC. So let's start with, I guess we'll start with the corn fritters for which team?
1: For the Steelers.
0: All right.
1: All right. So what we're going to do is we're going to make some Mexican street corn or esquites. So I've got some poblano. We're going to throw in some onion, some garlic, lots of garlic.
0: What is this?
1: That is chili de árbol. That is basically a little bit of powdered fire.
0: Powdered fire?
1: Powdered fire,
0: Be careful with that.
1: Exactly.
0: Powdered fire.
1: So we're just going to saute this up.
0: Okay.
1: And then when this gets a little bit soft, we're going to add some corn. And you can use fresh corn.
0: Or frozen.
1: Or canned.
0: All right.
1: Just want to make sure that you drain it really, really well. We're going to throw in some cilantro and a little bit of parsley or oregano.
0: Okay.
1: And just let this go.
0: We want to cook. It smells amazing.
1: We want to cook that down until it gets nice and toasty, which we've got to swap right here.
0: Okay.
1: And now we're basically going to make a hush puppy batter. So we've got cornmeal, flour, salt, sugar, baking powder, got some melted butter, an egg.
0: What is this?
1: Just buttermilk.
0: Buttermilk.
1: Yeah.
0: Buttermilk.
1: Yeah. Got to have a little tang in there.
0: You keep working. I'm going to taste.
1: All right. So I'm just going to stir this up, mix this all together. Those, I have to say, I love those. Those are so good. I used to work.
0: These are delicious. It's hush puppies and corn.
2: This is so happy.
0: Can't go wrong with hush puppies and corn.
1: You love it?
2: Love. You don't even know. So good.
0: So you mix the corn with the hush puppy batter.
1: Yeah. So this is basically Mexican street corn. We're going to throw that in. We're going to fold this into the batter. Make sure you don't really overwork it. Just make sure that it's all nice and evenly incorporated. And then we have this, which is my batter. We have hot oil. One of my favorite tricks is using an ice cream scoop. Yeah. I think ice cream scoops, they're great for cookies, meatballs, hush puppies. So
0: Ice cream.
1: Oh, yeah, that. Yep. So you just want to take a scoop and then just carefully drop it in.
0: All right.
1: And this makes perfect size
0: hush
1: puppies.
0: How long roughly do you cook that?
1: These will be about 4 minutes.
0: Let's move down. I want to make sure we get to this Frito pie that it looks like the tasting table is thoroughly enjoying.
3: Incredible, chef.
1: Excellent.
2: We're inhaling, Greg.
0: This is our kind of
3: football food when the Raiders win tonight.
1: So this is a quick al pastor sauce. You can use this for shredded chicken. You can use it for pork. Basically, what we're going to do, we've got some chicken stock simmering here.
0: Okay.
1: We're going to throw in some chili guajillo, which are dried Mexican chilies.
0: Okay.
1: They're pretty mild.
0: Is it easy to find?
1: Yeah. This guajillos are pretty much in every grocery store.
0: Okay.
1: This is achiote paste. If you can't find this, you can sub in tomato paste. That's totally fine. Got some orange juice.
0: Okay.
1: For a little heat, we've got some smoked jalapenos or chili morrita, which I adore. Salt, garlic, obviously.
0: What's that last?
1: And this is a little agave syrup because we need a little bit of sweetness.
0: And could you just use rotisserie chicken here?
1: This is rotisserie chicken.
0: Oh, great.
1: Yeah. So we're going to bring that to a boil. Once this gets soft, about 20 minutes later, we're going to puree it in a blender. We will get this sauce.
0: Comes out looking like that.
1: Comes out looking like this.
0: Okay.
1: And this, we're just going to add into our rotisserie chicken.
0: Oh, okay, easy enough.
1: Yep.
0: I love the presentation.
1: I know.
2: Look at this. It's so cute.
1: And we can do individual Frito pies, which, is pretty traditional, but if you're having a big game day party, Go to Costco, get the giant bag of Fritos, cut it down the middle, and make a big centerpiece.
4: So that could serve as a centerpiece, and eventually just start to eat all
1: of it. Exactly. I mean, this would serve one for me, but, you know. If you get that big bag.
4: We take that queso seriously.
2: What are you doing with your queso?
1: This is the most amazing queso ever.
2: What did you do?
1: So this is basically all my favorite things. You've got a really nice chili con queso with taco meat, pico de gallos, guacamole, sour cream. Mix it all together.
2: Chef, what's your cheese? What cheese did you use?
5: What cheese is it?
1: You can use a cheddar. I try and use like a mild to a sharp cheddar. You don't want anything too sharp or it'll break up. Mm. So just use cheddar, Colby, any kind of
2: good
1: melted
2: meat on the bottom?
6: Meat on the bottom.
2: It's so good.
4: Chef, well done.
6: I got to
5: thank you so much.
4: Thank you for
5: so

0: the whole entire chili over here.
1: Full disclosure, that's how I make my chili all the time, and it's quick and it works and it's yummy. So here's the thing. That couldn't be easier, but if you take... What just happened there?
2: Oh, I'm showing... So here I have like a bowl of chili, but I'm going to turn it into chili dogs because here I took lean poultry sausage, I put it in whole grain buns, and I put the chili and some cheddar on top. Guys, I'm telling you, like, football dance worthy.
1: Yum. That looks so good. So what if you want it a little spicy?
2: If you want it sort of like bolden up a classic chili flavor and bring some smokiness to the pot, I would add some chili powder and ground cumin. You could add a little bit of at a time and taste it and, you know, sort of go from there. But I'm telling you, it's like three looks ingredient good. Chili that delivers big on taste. Okay. I think you'll really like it.
1: All right. I know you also have a spin on some BLTs. How are you making these?
0: Yeah, so this is like a fun spin on a beloved classic, the BLT, and basically it's salad on a stick.
3: Oh.
0: I've taken the formula, the bacon, lettuce, and tomato, and I skewered it and created kebabs. So this is turkey bacon. It's lower in fat. It's higher in protein. I've got my lettuce. I have cherry tomatoes, and I did three layers of it here. It's a great way to get sort of finicky eaters or salad haters to get on board because it becomes
1: put it on
0: fun.
1: A stick. Yeah.
0: And that's then brilliant. I have my then I have a creamy ranch dressing. Mm. You could simplify the recipe and just buy a favorite store bought, or I'm gonna put on Instagram and I have on today.com a do-it-yourself, super lightened up but thick and delicious ranch dressing.
1: Ooh,
0: that people can check
1: good.
0: Out.
3: That's great.
0: And you can either pour it over and drizzle your kebabs, or you can let people dunk it. And then I have some chives.
1: That's cute.
0: But
1: it's
0: really
1: like, I want to know how,
0: I mean,
1: how
0: again,
1: you actually
0: the game
1: eat it.
0: Is
1: eat
0: so
1: it.
0: Easy, so delicious. But again, football dance worthy. I'm going to show you
1: that's
0: these
1: cute.
0: Two things.
1: Salad right. on a stick. That's awesome. It. Learn something go. Every day.
0: I lost my audio.
1: Yeah,
0: because
1: I wanted to know how exactly you eat the BLT.
3: All right,
1: well, you make it.
0: I'm so sorry.
3: It's okay. No worries. But you, everything looks fantastic, and we love when you freeze and then speed up.
1: Yeah,
3: that's fantastic.
1: That freaked me out. I was like, was that human? Like, did that just happen? She's got like a robot. Al's not human either. Thanks, Joy, for these recipes. Head to today.com/food. We'll be right back.
4: I was like, whoa.
5: And we're back with Today Food Loves Football. It's the Titans and Rams Sunday night. And if you want new game day eats to try, you're in luck. Cookbook author and food blogger Gabby Dawkins is here with a few favorites. Not a lot of time. Let's get right into it.
6: Right
5: representing
6: into
5: the Rams, what are we going to start with?
6: We're going to make some L.A.-inspired fish tacos. So we just have some, like, cod. You could use salmon, any kind of flaky white fish.
5: Yep.
6: And we're going to just season it with any sort of, like, all-purpose seafood seasoning. You want to go ahead and give that, well, I'll just drizzle it with a little olive oil.
5: Yep.
6: We're short on time.
5: Love it.
6: Okay, and so then we're just going to take this and grill it. If you live somewhere where you have, like, an outdoor grill, go for it.
5: Mm-hmm.
6: The key to grilling fish is you want to put it on a hot grill because otherwise it'll stick. Yeah, go ahead and season
5: then
6: that.
5: How long will this cook for?
6: That's going to cook for about 3 to 4 minutes on each side. Don't try and flip it until it releases
5: it
6: and, like, so it's ready to go. Once that's done, we're going to make it with a little smashed avocado, like faux guacamole situation.
5: Yep.
6: So we just are going to dice some chives. I'll let you throw those into
5: a little bit
6: of avocado.
5: Okay.
6: Perfect. You could use cilantro, whatever, and then I'll give you a fork. Season that with a little salt, pepper, a little bit of lime juice. Perfect. That's great.
5: And you don't want to probably do too much, right? You want to let the fish kind of stand out.
6: Shine, but you want like a little bit of avocado.
5: I love the cilantro.
6: LA. Then we have some like charred tortillas, flour tortillas, corn tortillas, whatever you want. Go ahead and flip it. Yeah, fine.
5: That's not ready yet.
6: Okay. We've got some done over here. So I'm going to grab this spoon. Once you have your fish done, you're just going to kind of fling
5: it
6: off.
5: Look at that. It looks delicious.
6: When it's ready to go, it's perfectly flaked. Just go
5: all
6: ahead
5: right.
6: And throw
5: how's the fish tacos, gang? We got the
4: good.
5: Fish over there.
3: They are good.
6: A nice sauce on it and some lime juice.
7: Refreshing. Yeah, a little limey.
5: Wow.
7: I like
5: yep.
7: it.
5: Yeah, that's fantastic.
6: And you can serve it with some poblano-style queso.
5: Wow.
6: Delicious. Okay.
5: Like an L.A. street tacos. Great.
6: Right?
5: Yep.
6: Okay, so now we're going to make some sweet potato fries. If you have a mandolin, just use it to thinly slice your sweet potatoes.
5: Uh-huh.
6: You can use any kind of sweet potatoes you want. Then these are going to go right into frying liquid. Those are going to cook for about a couple minutes on each side.
4: The spice is
8: got some chicken.
6: The
8: spice is terrific.
6: Homemade barbecue sauce. So once it's done, you take them out and you just season this with a little barbecue sauce.
8: Well, that is delicious.
6: And serve it up with some tea

0: chicken thigh. Chicken
1: Gabby,
0: leg.
1: To you.
0: Cheers.
1: 3 minutes, two meals. I mean, well done.
0: I've never cooked so fast in my life.
1: You crushed it. Gabby, thank you. The recipe today, Dr.

0: We are back with Today Food Loves Footballs, and we have the perfect spread for the big game.
1: Chef Donatella Arpaia is here, and she's launching a new healthy cooking show on her Instagram channel in January.
2: Yes.
1: Good morning.
2: Good morning. Now,
1: I know you're launching a healthy cooking show. Today, we're splurging a little bit because it's the end of the year.
2: Yeah.
1: And I said to her in the green room, I'd rather take two bites of something really awesome than eat a whole plate of blah.
2: So let's start. So we are known for my meatballs. So we are making a mega meatball calzone.
3: Okay.
2: Because we want party food. So here is the meatball, the mixture. And if you want to go turkey, you can replace this recipe
3: with turkey.
2: What did you use? I used beef, Parmesan, fresh garlic, fresh parsley, egg, salt, pepper.
1: Impossible meat could be used too for people who don't
2: eat.
1: Impossible meat?
2: Oh, yeah. Okay. That's a good idea. You can absolutely replace my recipe with impossible meat. I've used it. I have it on my website. It's
3: great. With the same ingredients.
2: Same exact ingredients.
3: Yep.
2: Just switch.
3: Okay.
2: And then you want to pan sear it. I don't like baking meatballs. I like frying them. You want that golden crust.
3: Okay, and then it's not mushy.
2: Yeah. And then you put it in the sauce. And then we have pizza dough that you can get from your local pizzeria.
3: Okay.
2: Or the stores.
3: Sure.
2: And you roll it out, you shape it into a football, and then you start pouring it in. And this is such a crowd pleaser.
3: You know, I've never made a calzone.
2: Really?
3: No.
1: Yeah, me neither.
2: Oh, my gosh. And you know what? Once you learn the premise of this, you can, like...
3: You do it all the time?
2: Start doing everything. You could fill football with, you know, you can do a vegetarian. You could do everything.
3: No, I'm inspired right now.
1: An interesting tip is that you can call your local pizzeria and just ask for the dough. I did that over the pandemic.
2: Especially when you, you know, and it supports them, too. If you love their dough.
3: It's probably not that expensive either.
2: No, it's not. It's dough.
1: Okay.
2: All right. Then we do a little cheese, a little mascarpone, a little Parmesan, a little parsley.
3: A mascarpone.
2: Mascarpone is like Italian cream cheese.
3: Yep.
2: Okay, and then we take this.
3: Oh, you do two.
1: Oh, two footballs. No.
3: And you did yours in the shape of a football, because of course.
1: So smart, football, but baseball season?
3: That's cute.
1: Shape of a baseball.
2: Okay,
3: and then... the little thingies down the middle.
2: Yes, just make sure you shape it, okay?
3: That's cute.
2: And then...
1: You fold it over.
2: Fold it over so nothing leaks out, and then you make the little football strips.
3: Duck.
2: Right there. You bake it in the oven, and then I add garlic and butter.
1: Look at this.
2: Because it's kind of like a, you know, garlic butter knots.
1: This is the most beautiful thing.
2: And then you just slice it, and it's a
3: party. Oh, my God, it's amazing. Jill's a vegetarian, so I should just take yours.
1: Oh, no, I eat meat. I just don't eat poultry.
3: Oh, try this.
1: Yeah.
3: It's really good.
2: It's such a fun event.
3: And
2: just because I want something light, you don't want, like, wings and something heavy.
3: Right.
2: Do a beautiful winter crudité with my skinny dip. All these vegetables are here. Eat with your eyes. Go to your local farmer's market.
3: I like that. Eat with your eyes.
2: It's so beautiful. Presentation. Because people don't like crudité because it's like that pre-cut.
3: It does.
2: Dry vegetable. And pre-cut vegetables cost more money than if
3: do.
2: You buy it yourself. And here's an herb. Okay, here's herbs. Okay. A lot of herbs.
3: So what are we putting in here?
2: We are putting garlic cloves, lemon zest, lemon juice.
3: It smells
2: all these herbs.
3: So good and fresh.
2: Fresh herbs are everything.
3: Okay.
2: You don't miss the fat.
3: Mm-hmm.
2: And then we mince it. We drizzle a little olive oil. We mince it. And then we put it into Greek yogurt. If you want, you can use sour cream. But this is healthy and good for you.
1: I know. I'm not giving
2: this
1: up.
2: Oh, Mark,
1: I should have started with the crudité and moved on to the calzone because now I want to finish.
2: And then you just mix
3: it.
2: You store it for just a couple of hours in the fridge.
3: Oh, good.
2: And then you enjoy.
3: Oh, it's so fresh.
2: It's so fresh and delicious. You can add heat to it.
3: Try this,
2: and like
3: Jill.
2: I said, it's all about, don't buy those dried packets.
3: Thank you.
2: And add it.
3: You know what?
2: Don't do the dried packets.
3: You're actually preaching to me because I'm guilty of that. And they're not quite the same. Like, this
2: they're
3: is really good.
2: Not quite the same. Just add a little salt and pepper. And it feels luscious.
3: Oh, my God. It feels fresh.
2: The whole point is it feels delicious.
3: Oh
2: it feels
3: gosh.
2: Like you're cheating because,
3: but
2: you know.
3: But comfort because it's creamy.
2: Listen, it's football. This is American tradition. We like to eat, but after eating that beautiful mega calzone, we need some winter crudité.
3: This is fantastic.
1: And it's a great combination.
3: Mm-hmm.
1: Well, thank you so much for being here.
2: It's so great to be back.
1: I know. It feels great, right?
2: Thank you.
1: Okay, and for these recipes, head to

0: And we're back with today. Food loves football, and all football fans are going to love the Sunday night matchup.
1: I mean, how could you not? How could you not? You got Tom Brady, of course, spent 20 years as the face of the New England Patriots, returning to Gillette Stadium to take on his old team. And looky who's already there. Chanel Jones at Gillette Stadium. What's up, Bass Jones?
2: Hello. Well, whether you're a Pats fan, a Bucks fan, or just a fan of good old game day food, we have the perfect menu for the game. We have Karen Akunowitz. She's a James Beard award-winning chef and owner of Fox and the Knife in South Boston, and she's whipped up some delicious, easy recipes for all of us to make, whether you're tailgating or at home on your couch. Good morning to you.
3: Hi, Chanel. How are you?
2: Are you guys ready to eat? Okay, so first of all, let's talk about the Patriots. You're a big-time fan, obviously.
3: I'm a big-time fan, yeah. Absolutely. I mean, the GOAT's coming back to town. Couldn't be happier about it. But, you know, when the game starts, it's game time, right?
2: Absolutely. Shall we eat?
3: We shall definitely eat.
2: All right, let's talk about lobster rolls.
3: We did a little sandwich off here.
2: Okay.
3: So a little New England lobster roll.
2: Okay.
3: A little Florida-pressed Cubano sandwich. Okay. A little, you know, to celebrate the rivalry. We've got New England lobster rolls. Now, there's controversy in New England. Do you eat them cold with mayo?
2: Right.
3: Do you eat them hot with butter?
2: So am I horrible for liking it hot with
3: butter? No, I love them hot with butter.
2: Okay.
3: But this is the best of both worlds.
2: Okay.
3: This is a little riff on my friends from the Clam Shack in Kennebunk in Maine.
2: Okay.
3: I make the lobster hot with butter. We toast the roll.
2: Okay.
3: And then we add some tarragon mayo. Why don't you go ahead?
2: Okay. Do I add the lobster first?
3: Yeah, you put the lobster
2: on
3: the bottom right here.
2: Okay. Can I have some lobster
3: yes,
2: while we talk about
3: have
2: it?
3: Some. And you want to get, I like to put, you know, a whole tail on here, get a claw on there.
2: Oh, so you have to load it up.
3: Oh, yeah. I mean, if you're going to eat a lobster roll, let's eat a lobster roll, right? All right. I'm going to add a little. So I make a little tarragon mayo.
2: Okay.
3: So this little herby, we're going to put that on the top of the roll.
2: Okay. Is this easy to make?
3: This is so easy. You're going to make this in a blender with an immersion blender.
2: Okay.
3: Or you can just buy some mayo at home, chop up some tarragon. And call it a day. Make it easy. We're going to grab a little arugula.
2: Okay.
3: We're going to put that right on top of the lobster.
2: On the top.
3: Yep, you got it.
2: I washed my hands, promise.
3: Perfect.
2: Okay.
3: We're going to push this down
2: there.
3: And little toothpick action. A little bigger than a slider, a little smaller than a
2: But you know
3: sandwich.
2: What? You can't
3: Perfect
2: beat it.
3: Game day
2: can't
3: size.
2: Beat it. Okay, so on the other end here, we have the, do I call them Cubano rolls?
3: Cubano, yeah.
2: Cubano. It's a
3: plus Cubano.
2: Okay.
3: So you can do these on a panini press or you can do them in a pan.
2: Okay.
3: They're actually great for tailgating because you can warm them, press them at home.
2: Okay.
3: And then they stay pretty great if they travel. They're also great for a game day spread. We're going to put mustard on both sides.
2: Okay. Easy enough. It also makes for a great spread.
3: Oh, my gosh.
2: Want to pick up something
3: also,
2: and go
3: Also, if you're
2: for it.
3: A pescatarian, you eat meat, you don't eat meat, we've got something for everyone.
2: Okay.
3: We like to load this up. We like to put cheese on both sides.
2: Mm-hmm.
3: We're going to, you want to do the pickles?
2: Do the pickles.
3: You pickle on this side.
2: A little crunch.
3: So we're either going to do roast pork or ham on this side. If you don't go for pork or ham, you could always do turkey. That's a great substitution.
2: Easy enough.
3: We're going to close this bad boy up. And we're going to throw it.
2: A good old panini maker.
3: We're going to throw it right on that press.
2: Okay, so we've got about 1 minute left in honor of our healthy folks here. We have, especially Giselle and Brady, first
3: Tom
2: of all.
3: Tom and Giselle, right? If you're a fan,
2: I
3: if you're
2: like
3: not a football fan, you're probably a Tom and Giselle fan. So I made this in honor of them. This is a little green goddess dressing. That's a little nod to Giselle, right?
2: There you
3: a little
2: go.
3: Goddess dressing with some beautiful crudité. And I love to put them in individual cups.
2: This is good. Right? Especially with COVID too.
3: Right? Everyone has their own individual cups. Kids love them.
2: Okay.
3: And, you know, it's a great and fun, delicious way to get some vegetables into your football
2: And then how head. Do you make the green goddess dip really quick?
3: Green goddess dip, we're going to throw it all in a blender. Tarragon, spinach, chervil, parsley.
2: It.
3: Yes. Okay. And we whip in a little Greek yogurt at the end.
2: Mm.
3: If you're dairy-free, you can use a little coconut yogurt, a little coconut cream, and you've got like a delicious herby dairy-free dip.
2: You know what I like about this? It looks healthy, but it still tastes like it's
3: delicious.
2: Right?
3: It feels, yeah, you still feel like, oh, I'm eating something delicious. Yeah,
2: and you're the best. Thank you so much.
3: You're welcome.
2: Are you ready
3: Thanks
2: for Sunday night?
3: I am ready. Do you have tickets to the game?
2: No, I'll be watching from my couch.
3: Yeah, same. Me too.
2: Are you ready for the game? It kind of goes without saying. This is really yummy.
4: I feel like I just ran for a touchdown out here on the plaza. The best segment, Today Food Loves Football, this morning. We're going to get you ready for Sunday night's clash between Seattle Seahawks and the Pittsburgh Steelers here on NBC.
5: That's right. Now, if you're looking for some different snack ideas for the big game, Molly Yeh, an award-winning cookbook author, host of Food Network's Girl Meets Farm, has two easy ones, but we cannot wait to try these. Molly, good morning.
6: Hi, Savannah. Happy football season.
4: Yes. Biscuits, you had me at hello.
6: Oh, my gosh. They're meaty. They're cheesy. They're carby. They've got everything. All the food groups.
5: Everything.
6: And they're actually really easy. So I'm starting with a great basic pork meatball. I have my breadcrumbs soaking in the milk. It's going to make them really nice and juicy and moist.
5: Could you do like ground turkey or ground chicken if you wanted to?
6: For sure. Okay. Yeah. Ground beef, any ground meat. And then season with some salt and pepper. And then do you want to dump in the seasonings here?
5: What are those?
6: I've got garlic, onion. I always like to add fennel seeds to my meatballs because it gives them a sausagey vibe.
5: Mm-hmm.
6: And then a little bit of smokiness and heat with some paprika and red pepper. That gets mixed up with an egg and some parsley. And if I was at home, I would get in here with my hands and mix it up. But I don't want to get my hands dirty on the plaza.
5: Yeah.
6: Okay, we got our meatballs here. These are
5: a little ice cream scoop to make
6: Ice cream scoop so that they're uniformly sized. And then you just want to sear them on all sides to get that great crust.
7: How hot is that pan?
6: Not hot enough right now.
7: Okay.
6: You should hear it sizzle.
7: When you're making it
6: at home, you should hear it sizzle. And you develop that crust because that develops that flavor. And now this is the fun part.
7: This is the part that intimidates me.
6: Do you want to make one?
7: No, I want you to do it. Show them how it's really done.
6: So we're basically making a meatball dumpling. Mm-hmm. And I've got my biscuit dough here. I always say the hardest part of making this recipe is opening up that can of biscuit dough.
5: So you use the store-bought
6: biscuit. We just made homemade meatball. If you wanted to go all in and make a homemade biscuit, go right ahead.
5: But no shit.
6: See, put some cheese in so it gets nice and melty.
7: Is that mozzarella?
5: Could you use any cheese?
6: That's mozzarella. Any melty cheese.
5: Melty
6: mozzarella,
5: cheese.
6: Provolone.
5: Velveeta.
6: Mm-hmm. Whoa, Al. That's awesome. I'm going to use that next time. Okay. Pinch the edges to seal. Mm-hmm. These go into a baker.
5: Right.
6: And they bake for about half an hour. This is garlic butter.
5: Come on.
7: Oh, stop it.
6: So it's like the whole thing behind it.
7: Is it good?
6: I'm like, yeah. It's a good breakfast, right?
7: Okay.
6: Yeah, get your protein in. So it's as if these dress up like garlic knots for Halloween.
5: And how long do you bake them for?
6: 375, 30 to 40 minutes.
5: Okay.
6: Just look up in the marinara.
7: Incredible.
6: There it is.
7: Oh my gosh, yum.
6: Go for it, Al. Okay. All right, so
7: Molly, that was for
6: Pittsburgh.
5: Wow.
6: For the Seattle Seahawks,
5: we've got
6: some jalapeno poppers.
5: Nice.
6: They kind of look like footballs, and they're green for Seahawks. And the filling is cream cheese, Swiss, mozzarella. It gets really melty. Some pickles. I'm pregnant.
7: Why not?
6: And then some ham. A little bit of paprika and cayenne for that smokiness and heat. And this is just a really flavorful filling. If you wanted to just serve this as a dip with some crackers, it's good.
7: Let's do the fast forward because we only have about 45 seconds left.
6: So we're going to fill these guys just like that. Mm-hmm. Easiest to do it with a piping bag.
5: Okay.
6: Cleanest that way. You could use a Ziploc bag.
5: And then what's the frying crust thing?
6: So they get dredged in flour, egg, and then Ritz crackers.
5: Oh, wow.
7: Oh, I love that.
6: Because buttery is a little sweet. How are they?
5: And you're gonna deep fry these at what temperature?
1: It is
6: 365 until they're golden and crisp.
7: Oh, my God.
5: Guys,
8: so the meatball biscuit.
6: What are you voting for?
8: The meatball biscuit is so good. It starts like a meatball hoagie, and then it finishes like a breakfast biscuit. It's so good.
5: And the popper?
8: Oh, awesome. And it's not too spicy. Not too spicy, so it's good.
7: It's a little good.
5: All right.
8: Keep talking. We're eating.
5: And you finish it off with a nice beer. Very nice.
7: Okay, so
5: Molly.
7: You fry it right in there.
6: Fry it right in here. Let's fry some.
5: It's so great to see you.
6: Good to see you, too. Thank you for having me. Go sports.
5: Yes. All right. Go sports. I like that. Just go generic sports. Find her recipe.

0: We are back with Today Food Loves Football to get you ready for Sunday night's big game. The Chiefs taking on the Ravens, a matchup between two of the biggest quarterbacks in the game, of course, Patrick Mahomes and Lamar Jackson.
1: Well, let's talk about the food, shall we? What should you serve? Mark Anderson and Ryan Fay, the grill dads, are here. They got us covered. Hi, guys. Morning.
2: Good morning, guys.
1: Yay.
2: Good morning.
1: Okay.
3: Good morning.
1: For me, football is about the food.
4: Oh, yeah.
1: Just 100%, that's it. So what are you guys making today?
2: I'm going to make a crab cake BLT first to celebrate the ultimate winners of this game, which would be the Ravens.
3: Come on.
2: My boy, J.K. Dobbins, he's hurt, but we love him.
3: All right.
2: So this crab cake, we turned it into a BLT because any excuse to put bacon on a sandwich we think is a good thing to do.
4: Yeah.
2: So let's make our crab cake. We have crab meat that we've shredded up. We've got breadcrumbs. We actually do a little bit more breadcrumb than normal when we're going to grill it because it works as a binder and helps keep it together on the grill.
5: Do you guys use real or
2: some parsley?
1: Wait, what? That was a good question.
2: Real. Oh, real. Especially if you want to show your face in Baltimore.
5: No. I feel like that's
2: so we
5: a
2: have, we have Old Bay mayo.
0: Old Bay mayo. That's the secret.
2: Got some eggs in here.
3: Oh, there you go.
0: Got to bind it.
3: Yep.
2: All right, so
3: that's the glue.
2: Once you mix that around, it looks like this. So when you form your patties here, which bigger is always better, you want to put them back in the fridge for a couple hours, and that's going to help them stay together on the grill. And we've got some over here that are grilling away.
3: Good job, Mark. Looks great.
4: Do they shrink up like a burger does, or do they kind of maintain their size?
2: They stay about the same size because it's usually when fat renders out that things shrink, and these aren't, you know, the crab meat doesn't have a ton of fat in them. So, all right, we'll show you guys how we build this. So,
4: like a frightened turtle.
2: All right, so we have. All right, so we've got toasted bun. This is a potato bun. We do lettuce down on the bottom of the bun first because we don't want to get a soggy bun, so this actually protects the structural integrity of our BLT. So we go first down with that. Ooh, crab cake down. We go, look at this, nice grilled crab cake. And then we do tomato now, everybody's favorite part.
0: Oh, that looks good.
2: We do some bacon. Now we're gonna do, so this Old Bay mayo is just mayo, Old Bay, and some lemon juice.
3: Yes, it is.
2: So we're gonna spread some of that on the top.
1: That's special sauce.
3: Delicious.
2: And then.
4: That looks amazing.
0: We got to make sure we leave equal time for Kansas City.
1: Okay, looks real good.
3: You got it. We need the KC time now. Thanks very much, Mark, for playing. It's a lot like second place to me. All right. We're going to go ahead and start. We're going to do a Kansas City strip today, bruschetta. So we're going to up the bruschetta game. I mean, if you're tailgating and you're bringing this dish, people that actually might be in for that team might actually join KC. This is a real deal.
2: Not going to happen.
3: It's going to happen. All right, this is an American Wagyu steak. This is a strip steak. We're going to take a little kosher salt. Now, what's great about this is a pretty big, it's like a 2-inch cut of steak here. You can salt pretty liberally, all right?
2: Is that a New York strip or a Kansas City strip?
3: Sure is, buddy. Actually, it's both of those things. Kind of the same cut. All right, so we're going to take this and we're going to throw this on our charcoal grill that we've got going here. All we're going to do is we're going to put this on an indirect side. We set up the grill for two-zone cooking. We want this side for searing and we want this side for indirect, all right? So then what you're going to get, the magic of TV.
0: Charcoal, by the way.
3: You get this beautiful steak that appears.
6: Green egg.
3: So we're going to take this off at about 132 degrees or so, and then we're going to sear it. So it gets these beautiful, this beautiful color, this beautiful char. And then we're going to cut this up. All right. And I'll show you that in a sec. Then let's make some bruschetta. All right. Roma tomatoes. Love them. You can find them anywhere. I'm from Ohio originally. Man, if there's a tomato aisle, it's full of Romas, which is great because they're easy to find. So we use Roma tomatoes. We're going to use a little chiffonade basil. It's a very fancy way of cutting it, which I always do. Right, Mark?
2: Someone else did that for you.
3: I know. It doesn't matter. All right. Calabrian chilies we have here as well. And we have some champagne vinegar. All right, we do a little salt and pepper in here as well, which I love. All right, and that makes our bruschetta. All right, very simple dish to make, but super fun. And it, again, looks like this. You give this a stir. Really fun stuff.
5: Where's
3: so I'm going to show you how to really quickly. What's that? Yeah, the steak comes in really quickly. I'm going to show you this. All right, this is what you get.
0: Okay.
3: We got the magic of Hollywood again. All right, so what we like to do is toast the baguette with a little olive oil. And we like to smash the garlic, okay? And then what you do is you rub it right when the bread comes off the grill with the garlic. So you're getting this really beautiful kind of raw flavor as well. And then we're going to, not yet. Then we're going to take our bruschetta, and we're going to build this, all right, put it right on here. And some beautiful pieces. I mean, guys.
0: That's
3: medium
0: steak.
3: Rare, about 135 degrees or so. And we're going to layer this steak beautifully on here. All right. And what I like to do, too, is take a little bit of Parmigiano Reggiano cheese. Mm-hmm. You take a vegetable peeler, just take the piece of cheese, cut it right off. Nice.
0: Right on top.
3: Right on top.
0: Oh, that's amazing.
3: Wow.
0: That's beautiful.
6: That's a pickle.
1: Is it an open-faced sandwich? Looks
3: a little bit
1: like
3: of that.
1: And there.
3: This is what you get, guys.
1: Oh, gorgeous.
6: Open.
5: I'm going with the steak. I think I would go with the steak.
1: Amazing.
2: It's a portable steak sandwich.
3: It's a portable steak sandwich. Yeah.
0: They both look great, guys.
1: We've done it again.
6: Come in the studio, Grill Dads. We need to do this in person next time so we can eat that.
1: Love it. Mark and Ryan.
2: You need a real bite of this.
3: I know. We got to feed you guys on the plaza. Thanks, guys.
6: Those both look great.
1: Guys, thank you so much. If you want those full

0: tastiest segment of the week. We really do look forward every week to this
1: yes.
0: moment. Today, Food Loves Football. For Sunday night's Battle on NBC, it's the Colts traveling to San Francisco to take on the Niners.
1: And if you are in need of some delicious game day snack ideas, we got you covered. Katie Lee, cookbook author, co-host of the Kitchen on Food Network, and an all-around great gal.
0: Aw,
1: good to have you.
2: I'm so happy to be here. This feels so good. It's my first time back.
0: Yeah.
2: I know. It's really wonderful.
0: So, anything new in your life?
2: I had a baby. Yeah, she's 13 months old now. I can't believe it went by like that, like everybody says. But we're having such a good time.
1: A pandemic baby.
2: That's right. Yeah.
0: Oh, I love it.
2: It was a good time to have a baby.
0: So what are we making? Are we doing 49?
2: Yes, we're doing 49ers first, okay. And we're going to have a clam chowder dip.
1: Yes.
2: Ooh. Yes, in a sourdough bread bowl, of
1: double
2: course.
1: Yes.
2: Yeah, very light recipe.
0: Yes, that's fine. That's not what we eat on football
2: days. All right, so let's get moving here. Okay, we've got sour cream cheese, white cheddar cheese. If you'll pour in
0: some... Is this creamed corn?
2: Creamed corn, yep.
0: I haven't seen that since the 70s.
2: Okay. Right? And then we've got some seafood seasoning, celery seed, and pepper.
0: I am dumping
2: it. So you can mix all that in.
0: What's this?
2: That's Worcestershire sauce. Okay. So that's just going to kind of richen the flavors.
1: The clams, are those just out of a jar? Or
2: they're canned clams.
1: Oh, okay.
2: Yeah, I really like canned clams. Okay. I started using them a lot out of my pantry during the pandemic, and I love them.
0: Love it.
2: We've got red bell pepper here. Parsley, we've got
0: smelling
2: some scallions,
0: good.
2: We've got bacon, we gotta have that. Mm-hmm. If you'll give that a good stir
0: yes,
2: for me, I've got a sourdough bread bowl here. Okay. Just cut the top off of it, and then you wanna kinda hollow this out.
1: Why?
2: And save it, because that's what we're gonna put the dip in.
1: Oh.
0: Now, are we gonna bake this so that this cheese melts?
2: Oh, yes,
0: okay.
2: It's gonna get all ooey gooey melted, delicious.
0: How am I doing?
1: It's the worst
2: I think football
3: it's just so
2: food,
3: light,
2: you gotta have
3: Greg,
2: melted.
3: Yeah. It's fair, so I feel like I need a couple of them.
4: This no carb, you know, this is good.
2: No, no carb left behind, right?
0: You tear it out.
2: Okay, put
0: healthy.
2: That in there.
0: The whole thing?
2: Yes, the whole thing.
0: Wow, okay.
2: And then we're going to make a little topping with oyster crackers because, you know, clam chowder. You got to have some oyster crackers.
1: What is that?
2: So this is that seafood seasoning in melted butter with some parsley. We're going to pour that in.
1: And the seafood seasoning, Katie, can you just
2: get it from
1: the
2: store? You'll take this and just brush it around.
0: Oh, I'm brushing the bread.
2: Yes, the bread's going to have it. You just get it. It's like, you know, seafood boil.
1: Oh, that's good.
2: It's good. You like it?
1: Oh, yeah.
5: Are you talking like Old Bay, Katie?
2: Is it what?
5: Something like Old Bay?
2: Yeah, exactly.
1: Oh,
2: exactly.
1: Oh, yeah.
2: Okay. All right, so then we're going to top this with the oyster crackers.
0: Yeah.
2: It's going into the oven. 350 degrees.
0: I'm going to baste
2: here, too. Sure, and save that.
1: You're doing really well
2: with
1: this.
0: Oh, thank you. I know.
2: Okay, you're doing great.
0: I know. No one thought I could do it.
5: She knows which side her bread's buttered.
2: I believe in you. All right, into the oven, 350 degrees for about 30 minutes. You leave that off. You're going to bake it just like that. Comes out like
1: it's
2: this.
1: Really good.
0: Yum.
2: Serve it with some potato chips with that extra bread for some dippers.
1: So San Francisco's done. Let's move on to Indianapolis. Here's the thing. I ate bologna when I was a kid. Ooh. I didn't know bologna was back.
2: Oh, bologna never went
5: bologna
2: away.
5: Bologna never went away.
2: Bologna's like the sleeper hit. Bologna. Everybody really loves it. And apparently it's a thing in Indiana. I did some Googling.
1: Oh.
2: All right, so we're doing a bologna and cheese slider bake. These are those Hawaiian rolls. You just slice it. Making a little sauce here with mayonnaise.
0: What's that cheese? I don't
2: yellow
0: know if I've ever
2: mustard.
0: Seen that color cheese before.
2: American cheese.
0: But it looks a little like, I know what American cheese is. It looks a different color.
2: We've got pickle relish.
1: It looks like Kraft Singles, by the way.
3: That's easy to like.
2: Well, you know, I think American cheese is such a good melting cheese.
0: I like white American cheese. You ever try that?
2: Yeah, you can get that too.
3: Yep.
2: And then just spread this onto all those rolls.
0: Okay. You want me to spread it?
2: Sure, Craig. You want to help me put the bologna on here?
1: So yes,
2: and
1: I
2: you're just going to layer it. So you're doing a layer of American cheese and a layer of bologna.
1: Do I overlap?
3: Taste a little bit.
2: Yeah, overlap it.
3: It does have that mustardy.
2: I always loved fried bologna sandwiches when I was a little girl.
0: Oh, my gosh.
2: Me too. White bread with yellow mustard.
0: Yeah, and the way
1: white
0: they fry
1: bread.
0: Up and
1: That's
0: they
1: the
0: get kind of
1: bubbly.
2: So good.
5: Well, they haven't invented whole wheat yet.
2: I'm mustard. Straight mustard.
1: That's right.
2: Guys, do you like the bologna sliders?
4: Yes. It almost tastes like a little mini Cuban sandwich. It has like that kind of Cuban sandwich feel to it. It's great.
2: I can see that.
0: Okay.
2: And then we're going to put that on top, brush it with butter.
1: You love the brushing.
2: Why not? A little extra butter.
0: This is a messy situation.
1: Katie, we're out of time.
0: Okay.
3: Katie, who do you like in this game?
1: The recipes are on today.com.
3: You want to break down the matchup for the Colts,
1: Colts 49ers, Sunday night here on NBC. Coverage starts at 7 p.m. Eastern.
3: Thank you so much.
2: Have a great weekend.
1: Have a nice weekend.

0: that heavy guitar music can only mean one thing. It's Today Food Loves Football. This morning, it's a matchup of the taste buds. The L.A. Cheeseburger Slider versus the San Francisco Pizza Boulevard Sourdough. Everyone over the tasting table is so happy. We got Laura Vitale, cookbook author and host of the hit show on YouTube, Laura in the Kitchen. Hi, Laura. Welcome.
1: Hi, thank you.
0: Okay, so let's do sliders first.
1: Yes.
0: So a little ground beef.
1: These are fantastic and so easy, especially in the colder months when you don't want to light your outdoor grill to make sliders. You're going to take some ground beef, although you could use chicken, you could use turkey, you could use any ground beef that you like. Mm-hmm. You're going to brown that.
0: Browning.
1: Once that browns, it becomes just delicious. You're going to add some garlic, some onion, some steak seasoning, and you're going to go ahead and cook that just until the onion is nice and translucent.
0: Okay.
1: And then one of the key tips for me is to add a little bit of cream cheese, because what that does is it acts like edible glue in a way, and it keeps your ground beef from flying up all over the place. Then you're gonna take some Hawaiian rolls, really any soft roll that
0: you like. Oh, I love the Hawaiian roll though, it's so delish. It's like a donut.
1: Especially the slider size. You're gonna go ahead and cut them horizontally in half.
0: Okay.
1: You're gonna add your ground beef, top it with the cheese of your choice. Okay. I'm just a fan of American cheese with my burger.
0: Should I be putting it right on the meat?
1: Yes.
0: Okay.
1: You can tear it up if you want to. It makes it go a lot further.
0: Oh, okay, yeah.
1: And then you're gonna make a topping, which consists of some butter, Worcestershire sauce, some Italian seasoning, and fresh garlic. Mm-hmm. And you're going to go ahead and brush the entire top of your sliders with this.
0: Oh, with your sauce, okay.
1: Yes.
0: Just then, the top, okay, not the bottom.
1: Put it on a baking sheet, cover with foil in the oven 15 minutes, remove
0: and
1: the foil.
0: And it's so good.
1: Minutes.
0: Friends, what do we say?
2: Oh, my goodness.
1: Isn't it so good? So
0: do you
1: good.
0: Taste that cream cheesy taste? I'm going to try this.
1: And
0: try that.
1: And the pickle with it, and then
3: pickle.
1: You can take like a small piece of pickle.
0: Oh, my God.
2: Isn't that amazing?
1: So good, right?
0: That's incredible.
1: They're so much better than outdoor sliders on a grill. I'm going to say that.
0: This is the best thing I've ever tasted.
1: I'm telling you. So now we're going to move on to one of my favorite things, which is like a giant garlic bread that tastes like pizza, and it's phenomenal. You're going to take a sourdough bowl or really any giant rustic loaf of bread, and you're going to cut it about 2/3 of the way down in both directions, okay? You're going to cut it like so, and then you're going to stuff it. You're going to stuff it with some pepperoni and mozzarella, but before you do that, you're going to make a garlic oil, which is olive oil, garlic, Italian seasoning, a pinch of hot pepper flakes, and you're going to brush this mixture, or I actually think using a spoon to sort of pour it
0: in. Oh, sort of pouring it in.
1: It's so much easier.
0: Okay.
1: And then so once that's brushed,
0: so pour it in, but you want to brush the outside too.
1: Yes.
0: Okay.
1: Once that's ready, you're going to go ahead and take pieces of mozzarella. I'm a tearer because
0: tear.
1: I think it's better that way. And you're going to stuff it. Literally stuff your mozzarella and stuff your pepperoni all over.
0: Okay.
1: Add some freshly grated parmigiano. Bake it covered 15 minutes, uncovered another 15, 20 minutes. And then when it comes out, it is literally a giant piece of pizza, garlic bread.
2: That is so yumminess.
0: What do we think?
4: Every bite's a little bit different.
0: Like, guys,
4: this one
1: every
4: so
1: bite is a little bit different.
0: You have to weigh in. Slider versus pepperoni pull apart bread. What do can we? What do we say?
5: This is pretty
6: amazing. I'm going for the pepperoni pull apart.
0: Wow. Really? One slider, one pepperoni. Tie breaking vote.
2: It's so good.
4: I'm going to go with the slider with the pickle.
5: Oh.
0: Yes. Okay, wow.
2: That's how you know it's good.
1: It's got both.
5: So yummy.
1: Okay. It's a must.
0: Well, Laura, these are awesome recipes. People should try these. I swear that's the best slider I ever tasted in my whole
1: life. It's so easy. And it's so easy.
0: Easy peasy. Okay, you can find these recipes on our website, today.com/food.
7: Mark Anderson and Ryan Fair, the authors of the best grilling cookbook ever written by two idiots. That's the name of the book. They live by and cook by the simple mantra, if they can do it, Lord knows you can. Craig, you're going to be with Mark. Faye, you and I are going to start this off here, so let's get to it.
8: We got
7: some chicken tenders.
8: That's right. We're going to do some chicken tenders. These are actually sour cream marinated chicken tenders. But there's your beer. Take your beer.
7: Yep.
8: First thing we're going to do is make our chipotle dip. Really simple. We've got some sour cream in here.
7: Yep.
8: I'm going to put a ton of cilantro in here because I love the stems there. Well, that's maybe too much. Put a little bit of that out. We're going to do some chipotles and adobo sauce. We're going to do a little bit of mayo.
7: Mm-hmm.
8: All right. And then we're going to put in some lime juice and honey. There we go.
7: Lime juice.
8: Then what you'd normally do, magic and TV, we would blend this. There it is. Okay. Now we're going to come over. What we're going to do is put our chicken tenders into some sour cream. You want to put a little onion powder in, some chives.
7: Yes, I do.
8: So what we're going to do with this is, by the way, if you want to use turkey, you can do that as well, but we're going to marinate this overnight in sour cream. We're
7: going to
8: take
7: like
8: it.
7: That.
8: Yep. Take it out of the
0: juicy.
8: Fridge.
0: Very nice. Juicy.
7: Very
0: juicy.
7: Like that. That's why, because it's been marinated.
8: It's a new look I have.
1: I like it.
8: Thank you.
1: Yeah. You're on a journey.
7: That's
8: you
7: a step.
8: On that?
9: Don't
8: yeah. Thank you.
7: Oh, happy belated birthday to Faye and Mark. Your birthday's today, right?
2: Yeah.
7: Happy birthday.
0: Oh, happy birthday.
8: Yep. All right, so then we're just going to bread these in some panko breadcrumbs after we take them out. All right, going to put these around here.
7: They were mayo overnight. And then,
8: overnight,
7: and then
8: marinated.
7: With that. Is that panko?
8: That's panko breadcrumbs.
7: Yep.
8: You can use some other stuff, but panko is really easy to use. Then you're going to take your breaded chicken. You're going to put it right in some hot oil. You want to get your chicken to 165 degrees, safe to eat. You're good to go. You're going to put this out in a big, beautiful tray. Talk about tailgating, Thanksgiving, Christmas, games, whatever you want.
4: So easy.
8: Ridiculously easy and juicy.
3: What are we doing, Mark?
5: All right, now for the better dish. All right. So,
8: every time.
5: Lasagna has one major problem. It's not tailgate friendly. It's an ugly eater, especially if you're working off of a paper plate, right? Yeah. So what we've decided to do is go ahead and make this handheld for football games. So we have meatballs that we cooked on the grill.
3: Yes.
5: Mm-hmm. Oh, nice smoky flavor. So we grab the pasta.
3: Okay. We got about 30 seconds.
5: Oh my God. A little sauce. All right, you know what? Let me show you. We're going to roll all this up.
3: Yep. So more panko. More oil.
5: More panko in the oil. Now we got to. You got to see the. You got to see what's inside.
8: How is it, guys?
9: Try it.
8: It's ridiculous. No, I haven't.
9: Oh, you got to get one.
3: That's beautiful.
5: Look at that.
4: You said handheld.
8: There it is.
9: Dunk it.
8: Oh my God.
9: Incredible.
3: That's beautiful.
4: It's like a fried
9: dunk. Oh my God.

0: Matt, you got some classics. Get right in on these ribs.
1: Yeah, man, it's a big Sunday. I think everybody can agree that Nashville and Kansas City are known for having great food.
0: Yes, so for sure.
1: Let's start out. I'm going to put you to work here. Yep. This is a Greek smoked rib. You're putting together a dry rub, so plenty of kosher salt. Then we pick up our Greek ingredients. We've got oregano, crushed red pepper, a little bit of garlic. Kind of the little secret here is you're going to do a little microplane on some lemon zest. That adds a little bit of brightness and acidity to that. Once you get that on, what we're going to do is just liberally season both sides of the ribs.
0: You need to do this a long time, an hour before,
1: you
0: if you can, sort of
1: ideally,
0: thing?
1: Ideally, the night before, let it set up in the fridge. And then we've got our grill pan over here. This is kind of emulating direct heat. We just want to put these on over direct heat. If you're working on a grill, we set up like a two-zone fire, maybe a little bit hotter on one side. If you've got gas or charcoal, push it to one side, flip it on the other.
0: Yep.
1: We're going to put that on for about 15 minutes. That's going to set the rib. Then we move it to indirect heat.
0: Let that
1: inside
0: cook.
1: We're going to cook it low and slow.
0: Low and
1: that
0: slow.
1: Old mantra. So the idea here is we're going to create a little bit of a mop sauce.
0: Uncle Al, how the ribs?
1: We got a little bit of
2: really
1: honey.
2: Nice and tender.
1: And then we've got red lemon vinegar. Traditionally, we're going to use a apple cider vinegar.
0: I love it.
1: We give this a little twirl right here. Yep. We got honey in here. The honey is going to kind of help caramelize these guys.
0: That's going to help the crust.
1: So we just base this over the top. And then you can see what we've got. We don't want a fall off the bone rib that kind of implodes on you. We want a bite off the bone. It goes really well with that cold beverage you got hiding out
0: delicious.
1: Down there as well. So
2: that's good.
1: Kansas City over here.
0: Yeah, we got now, beers over there. Hydro beers from Savannah, everybody.
1: I live in Nashville, so tighten up, man. Our export
0: I like Titans.
1: Over the last couple years has been hot chicken.
0: Like
1: and
0: Titans
1: so we are taking a little bit of water, and we've got pickle juice.
0: Yep.
1: Pickle juice is great. Use it, save it for pork chops, for chicken, for turkey. We've got a little bit of salt. We spin that up. And we're going to marinate this. We're going to brine it essentially overnight or at least 8 hours. Once that comes out, we'll pat it dry.
0: You want it dry,
1: then
0: get that
1: we will take
0: crispy.
1: A little bit of salt, put it over here. Now, listen, I live in East Nashville. Good hot chicken is good fried chicken.
3: Yeah.
1: But in East Nashville, we're kind of quirky.
0: Yeah.
1: So we're actually doing this as grilled hot chicken.
0: Love it.
1: So we're going to put it skin down, get it nice and crispy. And then kind of the secret here is that a hot chicken is not like a buffalo style sauce that has a lot of vinegar.
0: Right.
1: We create a little bit of canola oil. We add brown sugar for some sweetness.
0: Yep.
1: And then our spice comes from the cayenne pepper.
0: Yep.
1: So we're going to add our cayenne. You can dial that up as you want. We can make it mild. We can make it medium. We can make it atomic. We've got a little paprika and we have black pepper.
0: Ooh,
1: we call
0: good.
1: This in Nashville, we call this the mud, right?
3: Wow.
1: So once it comes out, we're going to take this chicken, again, kind of skin side down. We're going to roll it around in
0: the
1: our mud. We're going to pick up all that delicious seasoning and flavor. Ta-da.
0: Nashville.
3: Then we're gonna
0: East Nashville.
1: Put this down.
2: It's not too hot.
1: We'll serve it very classically over a little bit of white bread, some pickles to finish. There you go.
0: Today.com/foods. Where are you going to go to get this recipe?
4: If you are looking for the perfect spread for the big game, we got it here. Joining us is Carolina Santos Nieves. She's the executive chef of American Bar right here in New York, the culinary director of the Grand Tour Hospitality. Chef, what are we cooking up? It smells so good.
5: Oh, my God. Oh, my God. Mm. So we're going to do a French dip.
4: French dip.
5: And then we're going to do, down there, crispy artichokes, fingerling potatoes with a parsley aioli. But first, we're going to start here.
4: Okay, the cut of meat is the most important, isn't
5: it? Very true. This is a filet. We're going to, let's pepper it. Let's
4: pepper
5: season
4: it, salt
5: it a little bit.
4: Okay, and some salt.
5: Yeah, add some salt.
4: Go heavy or just
5: go heavy, go heavy, go heavy.
4: Okay, like that.
5: Let's pat it down.
4: Do it on the other side.
5: Do it on the other side.
4: I'm with you, like that.
5: Wipe our hand a little bit.
4: Wipe our hands.
5: Okay. Pat it down.
4: Then I take this guy.
5: Put it in there.
4: Right in your cast iron.
5: Yep. So you want to make sure this is pretty hot. You know you want to get a nice sear, a nice crust.
4: Okay.
5: Basically, we're going to cook this to medium rare is what I think is ideal.
4: Yes.
5: To like 130.
4: Okay.
5: Right?
4: So you just flip.
5: We're going to flip. So we're going to I would say like 2 minutes on each side.
4: Okay, 2 minutes on each side.
5: Yeah.
4: We'll fast forward.
5: Yeah, we'll fast forward, leave it hanging out over here. Over here, we're essentially going to make an au poivre sauce, which is the dipping sauce for this delicious French dip.
4: Okay.
5: And so we have these peppercorns.
4: Yeah.
5: You want to do this?
4: What are you doing? You smash them?
5: You're going to smash them.
4: You bang it?
5: You kind of got to, you have fun, There you go. There you go. You got it. Yes.
4: Okay.
5: Amazing.
4: It's fun. Okay. Now, what do you do with
5: all this? So let's grab a few.
4: Okay.
5: And we're going to toss it into this saute pan.
4: Okay.
5: We have a little butter going here.
4: Mm-hmm.
5: So we want to drop those in there.
4: Mm-hmm.
5: Right. Yeah. Keep cooking that. You're doing an amazing job.
4: Okay.
5: So we have the peppercorn and the butter here.
4: Uh-huh.
5: We want to add a little whiskey.
4: Whiskey? Does it burn off or no?
5: It does burn off.
4: Okay.
5: We're not going to go do a whole flambe here, but we're going to add a little bit.
4: Okay,
5: we're just going to add a little bit.
4: All right,
5: And then we're going to add a little bit of beef stock.
4: Beef stock.
5: We would reduce that.
4: Okay.
5: Then we would add a little bit of heavy cream.
4: Yeah.
5: reduce that as well.
4: All right.
5: And then why not add a little butter?
4: Okay, right? Now.
5: So,
4: we're gonna make, should we make our sandwich up?
5: We're making our sandwich.
4: Okay.
5: We got baguette. Mm-hmm. We got butter. Mm. We're going to layer some beef.
4: Yep.
5: We're going to put on some
4: onion, a little cheese.
5: And we
4: look
5: have...
4: Look at that.
5: Sweet.
4: Guys, how is the sandwich? Let's start with the sandwich.
5: So what are we doing over there?
4: Is it fantastic?
2: This aioli you should bottle.
4: What kind of cheese do you put on
5: there? We're doing Swiss, but you know what? You can even do a white cheddar. We would put this
4: in...
5: We heat it.
4: Yeah.
5: We put it in a broiler for 450.
4: And then you dunk it in your special sauce.
5: Go, you got it.
4: Girl,
5: yes.
4: Come on.
5: Yes, yes. What do you think? What do you think? You into it?
4: It's insane. We only have a minute.
5: All right, okay, we're going to go parsley aioli over here. Woo!
4: Oh my God. Come
5: on. This is for the crispy artichoke. We have four whole eggs. We have four egg yolks.
4: Oh my gosh.
5: Wow. We'll basically blend that.
4: Mm-hmm.
5: We would turn this on, add a little canola oil or grapeseed oil.
4: Okay.
5: Add a little parsley, keep blending.
4: Now we're gonna fry it all up.
5: And we're gonna fry it all up.
4: Okay.
5: We would cut these in half, these little guys, which are parboiled in some salt water.
3: That's
5: we're
3: really
5: gonna add this into some canola oil. Let's be careful here. Ooh,
4: so
5: probably don't do what I'm doing right now.
4: Okay.
5: Okay, and some artichokes.
4: And the artichokes. So now you dunk them in the aioli. Is it sick? Wait, I want to try.
3: I want to put it on everything.
4: Try it.
5: What do you think? What do you think?

0: back with today. Food loves football. This morning we're joined by award-winning chef and author Sarah Gruhlenberg.
1: Oh my God,
0: are
1: you
0: pumped?
1: This is amazing.
0: I guess she's pumped.
1: Oh
0: okay.
1: My God, hello.
0: I love it. All right, what are we making, Honey Bun?
1: Oh my gosh. So we are making a roasted chicken with so many peppers.
0: Okay.
1: This book is about listening to what your vegetables want.
0: What do you
1: really,
0: mean?
1: Like, I actually think that they talk to me sometimes and tell
0: for real?
1: Me, like Sarah, I want to be in this pan.
0: Okay.
1: And I want
0: to be in here.
1: All on top of me.
0: Okay.
1: And get all the
0: okay.
1: So,
0: okay.
1: I know it's a thing.
0: No,
1: but
0: it's cool.
1: Fun. It's fun.
0: I'm with you.
1: All right. So a little olive oil.
0: A little olive oil.
1: Some tomatoes.
0: Yeah.
1: I like to use pepperoncinis because they have built-in acidity and brightness and pop.
0: Are they spicy?
1: No,
0: I can't.
1: No, just
0: they're
1: like
0: not
1: a little Greek kind
0: oh,
1: of
0: just,
1: style.
0: Oh yeah,
1: pepper.
0: Yeah, yeah, yeah, yeah. Okay.
1: A little oregano.
0: Uh-huh.
1: Some fennel seed.
0: Fennel
1: and
0: seed.
1: And the key here is you want to pop your pan right in the oven and get it super hot.
0: Ah. So this would be a hot pan.
1: Yes, throw those peppers
0: in. Dump that
1: in
0: there.
1: Throw it in the oven. And then you get your butcher or your grocery store to do a spatchcock chicken.
0: Spatchcock.
1: So that just basically means you kind of take the backbone out. It's
0: flatten
1: flat.
0: It out.
1: It totally roasts.
0: Yeah.
1: 100%.
0: Okay.
1: Even put that right on the peppers. And now your chicken, the juices are going to roast.
0: Did you put
1: right
0: like salt or anything on that
1: oh,
0: chicken?
1: Yes, yes.
0: Salt it up.
1: Season it. Get
0: season it,
1: it
0: up. Okay.
1: Yes, yum.
0: So you plop it right on top
1: yes.
0: and then back in the oven?
1: Back in the oven. Then we got this like beautiful.
0: Look at that.
1: Crispy skin. Oh my gosh.
0: Wait,
1: yes,
0: they're loving,
1: yes, it, loving
0: already.
1: It. The peppers, looks though, right?
0: Good. Okay.
1: So then, now this is where the herbs are going to come into play.
0: Okay, what herbs
1: we have
0: are those?
1: Rosemary, parsley, lemon zest.
0: Oh, yes.
1: Lemon juice.
0: Come on, girl.
1: And you're going to pour this right over the chicken.
0: That's right on top. After, is this cooked all the way, it's all the way done right now?
1: It is. It's like, it's almost all there. We're just going to let that soak in.
0: Add that on
1: top. And so this is a one pan. Your sauce, your veggies are all in there, yummy, ready to go.
0: Okay.
1: And look at that.
0: Look at that. It looks so,
1: come
0: on.
1: That's exactly
0: what
1: you want.
0: Wait, we got to ask these guys, what do you think? What's the verdict?
2: I'm eating my broccoli.
0: Oh,
2: right now.
0: My God. It's so good.
1: The potatoes.
0: Is it yummy? How's the chicken?
3: Unbelievable.
0: Do you think it's really good?
3: Yeah, the peppers are almost better than the chicken.
1: That's
0: really?
1: That's the whole idea behind the book. Is like the peppers add the sweetness and brightness. And serve that with some rice or roasted potatoes. You're good.
3: Forget
0: it. Oh, my God.
1: Right?
0: Y'all.
1: See?
0: Oh, wow.
1: The peppers we're talking, right?
0: They're so good. You're right. Okay, what's our next
1: Okay,
0: dish?
1: So now, I grew up eating baked potatoes on a weekly basis.
0: Yeah, you
1: my
0: have
1: mom
0: to.
1: And I, that's
0: right.
1: what we do. So my secret is to get them wet, wash and scrub them, and then put the salt right on the potato. And
0: right
1: that
0: on top?
1: Salt sticks to the skin.
0: Oh,
1: okay.
0: Wet.
1: And then you put it right in the oven and roast them on the baking
0: rack. Can I ask you, do you poke it with a fork?
1: No poking.
4: You know what?
3: No
4: poking,
3: poking
4: with a fork?
1: No
0: poking. I thought you did. No poking.
4: No poking.
0: She always
4: pork.
0: No. People say don't do it.
1: So what we want to do is get a really crunchy, crispy potato skin happening.
0: Okay, got it.
1: Okay.
0: How
1: now,
0: long do you bake it for?
1: You bake it for about 25 minutes until they're tender.
0: Okay, then
1: now,
0: what?
1: Broccoli, my childhood favorite vegetable.
0: Okay.
1: Broccoli, leeks, garlic. Saute this in a little bit of butter. This is a great way to get veggies into your potatoes for all the kids
0: leeks
1: at home.
0: Leeks are so good for you.
1: So yummy. So we're going to saute this. And I, you know, the trick here, I like to add a little bit of water, cover it, and that steams and softens the broccoli.
0: Yeah, yeah.
1: Okay, take that and put it right into the food processor.
0: Okay.
1: Pulse.
0: Okay.
1: White cheddar, a little bit of goat cheese,
0: oh,
1: which adds
0: yum.
1: A little bit of tang. You don't taste goat cheese, but it just adds a little a little yumminess.
3: These are the best baked potatoes.
0: I mean,
3: are they the best?
0: And then what?
1: And then cream cheese.
0: Cream cheese.
4: Oh, that's
0: great.
4: Okay.
0: That's
1: great ingredient, cream cheese.
0: And that's the potato.
2: Love cream cheese.
0: And
2: then,
0: where's all the skin? Oh,
1: yes.
0: Oh, I see what
1: so
0: you did.
1: So you take those roasted potatoes, scoop
0: man.
1: It out. Add your potato in, and then this is your mixture.
2: And the inside is out
0: what?
2: Of control.
0: That's out
1: thank
0: God.
1: You. Thank
0: Let's
1: you.
0: Go.
1: All right, so stuff the potatoes up, and then I save a little bit of the broccoli
0: and then what?
1: From the pan
0: yeah.
1: to
0: so
1: put
0: top.
1: On top.
0: Yeah.
1: Because
0: oh
1: I love
0: God.
1: To see that broccoli in all its glory. Super
0: oh
1: excited.
0: Oh, my God.
3: If it makes a TV, then
0: so
3: help
0: good.
3: Look
1: at that cheese ball. That's awesome.
3: Look at that. That's a cheesy potato.
0: Oh, my God.
1: Delicious.
0: This is
1: See?
0: Amazing.
1: Oh, so good.
0: The
1: potatoes,
0: the best baked
1: thank
0: potato.
1: You.
4: Well done.
0: Thank you, Sarah.
2: Cheers.
0: You can

0: We are back with Today Food Loves Football. Joined now by former NFL player turned professional foodie and chef Tobias Dorzon. Chef Tobias, good morning to you, sir.
1: Good morning. Good morning.
0: I mean, let's just start there. How do you go from pro football player to acclaimed chef? How does that happen?
1: Well, I mean, you know, when you're always eating good food, you know, you end up wanting to see how you can actually cook it. And, you know, growing up in the kitchen with my dad, man, it was just something that it was a great transition for me.
0: I love it. I'm excited about these dishes. We're going to start with the Denver dish first. This is the jalapeno bacon jam burger.
1: And then we'll do
0: the San Francisco.
1: And then we'll do that. Yeah, so, you know, just let's start off with a little small knife cuts. You know, you want to get your knife, want to get your onions going. Get a good chop going.
0: Okay. I see you use a cast iron skillet.
1: Yep. Use a cast iron. So you go ahead and add your onions.
0: All right. What else do you add in addition to the onions?
1: Add your onions, your garlic, your jalapenos.
0: Yes, garlic.
1: Yeah.
0: Okay.
1: You smell like you got that going?
0: I like that.
1: Yeah.
0: I like that. Okay.
1: So in the pan, you know, we started out with bacon fat that we rendered from our actual bacon. But if you don't
0: want bacon fat.
1: Yes.
0: That's the secret, boys and girls.
2: That's what that
1: is. If you don't want to use bacon fat, you can always use avocado oil.
0: Okay.
1: And a high smoke point.
0: No, we're going to use bacon fat.
1: You know, you go ahead and add your bacon to it.
0: All right.
1: Cook that down.
0: And so you cook that down.
1: Yep, cook it down.
0: Is that brown sugar?
1: Brown sugar, man.
0: Oh,
1: gotta have it.
0: Oh, that's the pro tip. What is that there?
1: Apple cider vinegar.
0: All of this goes in the pan. Okay.
1: All of this goes in the pan. Cook it up good. Let that go.
0: How long do you cook that?
1: Cook that down for probably about 15, 20 minutes.
0: All right. And what kind of beef we're using here?
1: Right here, we Angus beef right here.
0: Angus
1: some good
0: beef.
1: Angus beef right here. We're going to season it up.
0: Okay.
1: A little bit of salt and pepper.
0: A little salt and pepper.
1: We're going to add the garlic to your actual patty.
0: Why do you do that?
1: Then you want to get your flavor. So your pan cooking up that good garlic flavor in there while it's in the burger, you get that extra crunch and extra goodness in that burger
0: right there.
1: Okay. You get your burger, you add your Gouda cheese.
0: You like that. Gouda. You're a Gouda guy.
1: Yeah, it's a good nutty cheese. You know, you want to get that good flavor from it. You want so many different aspects. You got your brown sugar that's going.
0: Yes.
1: So then you get your nuttiness from your smoked Gouda. You cover that up so you can get your cheese to

0: of that. So now we jumping over here to our avocado mash.
1: So good.
0: Adding your onions.
2: Oh, yeah.
0: Your avocado. You add your garlic, your cilantro.
1: Ooh, all the things.
0: All the good things.
1: All the things.
2: Lemon juice?
0: Lemon juice. We got to add a little bit of salt and pepper to that.
2: That's bacon jam.
1: Isn't that bacon jam?
3: So, this is so crazy.
0: Okay, ain't it?
2: Man.
0: Yes, sir.
2: So, what do you season the shrimp with?
0: We got a little bit of cumin, onion powder, paprika.
2: That's it.
0: Yep.
2: Just toss it together. Just
0: toss that in there. Get you a good mix.
2: Mm-hmm. Okay. Mm.
1: It's really good.
0: Make sure you got your oil and your garlic in your pan already.
2: Okay.
0: Seasoning up.
4: Got a real hot pan.
0: Real hot pan.
2: Okay, look at you.
0: You know a little something.
2: Savannah Guthrie had her own cooking show.
4: That's what I learned.
2: Wildly popular cooking show.
0: Stir that in. Let your shrimp get the even color on both sides.
2: And what do we have here? What's the story on the Christinis?
0: Nice rice grilled Christinis, but you want something light but crunchy. Still flavorful. Mm-hmm. You get your Christinis. You toast your Christinis up. You put top it with the avocado mash that you made earlier.
3: Avocado mash. You can eat this.
1: Try that. Isn't that good?
2: That is good.
1: Oh, my goodness.
2: I like all the different textures. Mm, you got yummy. Your crunchy, you got your smash.
0: You got to have everything.
2: Chef, well done.
0: Thank you.
2: Who do you
0: thank
2: like
0: you.
2: In the game Sunday? Denver, San Fran.
0: Well, you know, Trent Williams is my client, so, you know, I'm going with the 49ers, man.
2: Smart man.
0: Yes, sir.
2: Smart man. Chef Tobias, thank you so much.
0: Thank you.
2: What's the verdict here, ladies?
1: You're bacon crazy. Jam.
0: Thank you so
1: avocado
0: much.
1: Smash.
0: Thank you so much.
2: Well
0: good.
2: Done. For the recipes, as always, today.com/food.
5: We are back with Today Food Loves Footballs. And here to help you with the menu is Leah Cohen. She's the owner of Pig and Cow and Piggyback here in New York. Hey, girl.
6: Hi, how
5: oh, my
6: are
5: God.
6: You?
5: This is so exciting. Okay. So you're going to make the ultimate wing.
6: Yes.
5: Okay.
6: So we're doing two wings. But okay. This one is a Korean honey butter wing.
5: Yeah.
6: Okay?
5: I already
6: and
5: like
6: so,
5: it.
6: Yeah. So we're going to start by just seasoning it with some salt
5: and
6: some
5: pepper.
6: Black pepper.
5: Okay.
6: And then we have some eggs. And this is going to help coat everything.
5: Should I?
6: Yes,
5: if jiggle you it around.
6: Toss that around.
5: Toss
6: and
5: it
6: we
5: around.
6: Serve this at my restaurant, Piggyback, in
5: okay.
6: Midtown.
5: So you put the egg wash first, and then what?
6: And then we're going to coat it in the flour
5: I'm just
6: mixture.
5: Dump
6: and
5: it in
6: you can
5: here.
6: Just put it in there, right. Yes. And so it's flour, potato starch, and baking powder. And
5: potato
6: this gets it
5: starch.
6: Really nice and crispy.
5: Okay, so you roll those around.
6: Roll those around, and then okay. We have some here. And so we're going to fry them.
5: Okay, let's stick
6: and they're
5: going to
6: get really
5: in.
6: Nice and crispy.
5: How long do you cook those?
6: I cook them for about 5 to 7 minutes, and then I actually turn the heat up really high and
5: okay.
6: Then get them really crispy.
5: All right, let's make your
6: this
5: special
6: is the sauce.
5: Sauce.
6: Okay, so this is the Korean honey butter sauce.
5: Yes.
6: So there's a lot of butter in there, of course,
5: what's
6: and
5: that?
6: A lot of garlic.
5: Garlic.
6: A lot, guys, a lot. And then gochujang.
5: Yeah.
6: And then we have some fish sauce.
5: I'm
6: and
5: just going to bite into
6: oh,
5: it.
6: Oh, yeah, go into
5: yo,
6: it.
5: Yo, how is it?
2: Hold
5: oh, my God.
2: Hold up. Ah, breaking news. Really Savannah funny. Likes these.
1: This is good.
0: Hey.
1: Yeah.
6: Great, thank you.
1: Really
6: and then we're just going to toss
5: stop
6: them
5: it.
6: In there.
5: Come down.
6: And then we
5: gotta
6: have
5: go
6: all
5: super
6: this garnish.
5: Fast.
6: And then these are the whole wings,
5: mm-hmm.
6: Okay? And come. Then we season with salt and pepper again.
5: What's the sauce?
6: The sauce is called tebasaki. Mm. It's like an adult version of teriyaki sauce. And we're going to coat these in potato starch. And then we fry them.
5: You fry them
6: or
5: up.
6: Actually, we bake these. These are baked. And you can air fry
5: baked
6: them,
5: wings?
6: Too, which I love.
5: How's
6: yes.
5: The beer? Good? Oh, my God.
6: And then we have the soy sauce.
5: Uh-huh.
6: We have some sugar, some sake.
5: Uh-huh.
6: Because you want a little booze in your sauce.
5: All right. Don't worry.
6: Vinegar.
5: All good, girl. Okay, we're going to
6: okay.
5: Take a bite. Y'all love it.
6: Oh, and then we're going to toss these.
5: You have done a fantastic job.
6: Thank you. And then
5: Leah,
6: we just top it with sesame.
5: Love you. Yo, these wings are crazy. All right, guys, you can catch those recipes on today.com. Heaven.
1: Heaven.
5: / food.

0: back. We've got awesome snacks. We've got the dynamic duo, husband and wife, Scott Tassinelli and Angie Rito. They are the chefs and owners of the great Don Angie, one of New York's hottest restaurants. Really great to have you guys.
1: So to start our meatballs, we add a little milk to bread here.
0: Is this like any old bread or day old bread? Does it matter?
1: Yeah, it could be anything. This is like torn sourdough. This is called a panade. This is going to add like some moisture to the meatballs.
0: Yep.
1: Absolutely.
0: Do you like your sourdough bread? Is that kind of a first choice?
1: Yeah, I think so. I mean, it has, yeah, it has like a nice depth of flavor in there.
2: And then you're going to wring it out, all the milk, and you're going to add the bread to ground chicken, and then chorizo. This is like a Mexican chorizo, so it's really soft, but you could also use the hard chorizo. You just got to grind it up.
0: Yep.
2: Then we're going to add cotija cheese to it.
0: Yes, you are.
2: Some eggs.
0: Eggs.
2: And then our spice mix, which is salt, pepper, cumin, oregano, grated garlic, and dried garlic and dried onion.
0: Okay,
2: but
0: perfect.
2: Then mix it up, you're going to end up with this.
0: Yep.
2: And then Ange is going to, I don't know if you want to scoop some meatballs.
1: Yeah,
0: sure, I'll scoop
1: there.
0: A meatball.
2: So we use one of
0: the meatballs, guys.
2: It works out good. We use one of these because then everybody gets like, you know, all the meatballs are even size, right?
0: Yes, even size. Smart.
1: So this is like a Tex-Mex style meatball. I feel like, you know, Dallas, like the cuisine that stands out there most to us is Tex-Mex.
0: Right.
1: So.
0: All right, so we're going to squeeze some meatballs there. That's really not
1: nice,
0: so hot.
1: Nice.
0: That's
2: well,
0: okay.
2: Then you got to do a quick roll up.
1: Yeah, you know.
0: Okay.
1: Yeah,
2: that's right.
0: And then those cook for how long?
2: It's about like 15 to 20 minutes until they're golden brown in about a 350, 400
0: pretty quick
2: oven.
0: Yeah. Yeah, it's chicken. All right, so we're making, what is this, a sauce to go
1: so
0: with
1: this,
0: it?
1: Yeah, so this is like an herbed labneh. It's like a thick yogurt. It sort of is like a, sort of like a cooling element that's going to pair well with the spicy meatballs. Mm-hmm. So we have the labneh here. We have a little bit of salt, sugar, oregano.
0: That's going into what? What is the base of that?
1: This is labneh. It's like a thick yogurt.
0: Like a Greek
1: basically.
0: Yogurt? Sort of
1: Okay. Some lime juice, some grated garlic.
0: Greg, you're right over there? Yeah.
3: He's laughing at me.
1: Have a good time.
0: And I just wanted to ask you a question while your mouth was full. I don't need the answer.
1: And mix this up. And then this is going to be the base of our meatballs here. Yep. And we just add a little bit of fresh scallion and cilantro on top there.
0: So, all right. That is the Cowboys. Good luck to the Cowboys. Let's go to Philly.
2: What
0: were you guys thinking?
2: Philly's famous for cheesesteaks, but also famous for the roast pork sandwich.
1: It's a lesser known, you know, like Italian-American dish there that's super popular.
0: Right.
2: Roast pork, provolone, and broccoli rabe.
0: So you were like, let's take some of those elements and just make nachos.
2: Correct.
1: Why not?
0: Love it.
1: Yeah.
2: So we're going to do a pork shoulder. You could use bone in or bone out. This is bone in, I believe. We're going to sear it in a pan.
0: Yep.
2: And then we're going to take it out after we get it golden brown. And to that fat from the pork shoulder, we're going to add onions, sliced onions. And then we're going to put in our spice mix here. So for this one, it's oregano, thyme, fennel, and chili flakes.
0: Mm-hmm.
2: Keep chopped going. Garlic.
0: Yep. The meatball.
2: And tomato paste. We're going to cook that out for a few minutes till the tomato is cooked.
0: Great meatball.
2: Then once the tomato paste is cooked, we're going to add white wine.
0: Yep.
2: Reduce that down.
0: I got you.
2: Add tomato. Add chicken stock.
0: Got it.
2: And then we're going to take the pork shoulder and we're going to put it into a slow cooker. It's going to go in the slow cooker. We're going to pour this mixture right on top of it.
0: Right.
2: The best thing about making this.
0: I love that you can do this inside. You don't have to do like a green egg smoking situation.
2: Yeah, I mean, you do it inside.
0: You know, this is just easy.
2: Yep. The best thing about this, you're done. Put it on high, four hours.
0: It. 4 hours. That's
2: drink
0: not even
2: some
0: that
2: beers,
0: long.
2: Watch the game, that's it. And
0: great.
2: Then Angie's going to show the broccoli rabe.
0: Okay.
1: So I have some garlic here. I'm going to add my rabe. Season it with a little salt.
0: Beautiful.
1: Once this is cooked, we like to finish it off. We have to cook it for like 6 to 7 minutes to get it like super wilted.
0: Mm-hmm.
1: Once this is finished, we like to finish it off with a little fresh lemon juice and sugar just to kind of cut the bitterness.
0: Ooh, nice that. Nice touch.
1: And then for layering the nachos, the best, you know, the most fun part here. Basically, the secret to a good nacho is just like many, many layers.
0: Okay, talk slow.
1: So, yeah, we're just going to get our pulled
0: pork
1: here.
0: Down, load it up.
3: Did you try this yet?
1: Don't be shy.
3: You got to try the nachos.
0: I know, but then I got to talk and go to break.
3: It's worth it.
0: I'm a pro. I got to
4: wait. You talk to me.
0: Big game. We're back with Today Food Loves Football. Isn't that the truth? We've got the game Sunday night here on NBC. Chiefs, Packers, our friend Katie Beagle's here with some great food to go. Katie, always good to see you. Happy holidays to you.
5: See you too. Happy holidays.
0: Love the sweater.
5: Thank
0: matches
5: you.
0: Kansas City. Are you pulling rank here? You're going KC?
5: Well, I was thinking more holiday, but
4: know, I guess I am
5: I don't
4: in
5: know.
4: Theme.
5: A little biased.
3: Well, I do really love ribs, and Kansas City is famous for their barbecue. Mm-hmm. While I don't have a smoker at home, I love to make ribs in the oven. So this is a really
5: I love you're
3: great
5: doing
3: way
5: this because I do have a smoker at home, and it's so intimidating. I would mm-hmm. love to know how to do it without using
3: this
5: it.
3: This is so easy. So Kansas City typically has a dry rub. I've got some chili powder here.
5: Cheers, everybody. I've Willie.
3: Got, cheers. Chanel. I've got celery seed, salt, pepper, paprika, cayenne, dry mustard, onion powder, garlic powder.
5: Cayenne better than Caillou.
6: That's right. Oh, yes.
5: Whiny spice.
6: Little inside. I like that.
2: Whiny spice. Yeah. That's funny.
3: All right. Mix that together.
5: This
3: and
5: is
3: then
5: your
3: we're
5: rub.
3: Just going to sprinkle it over.
5: No olive oil, no binder. Just
3: no,
5: let it rip.
3: No, you don't need it. There's plenty of fat in there. Nope. And so you're going to use your hands to rub it in. And then the ticket is to really wrap this tightly in foil.
5: Okay.
3: You're going to put it in the oven, 500 degrees for 20 minutes, then turn it down to 250.
5: Wrap the whole tray, just this?
3: No, wrap the ribs.
5: The ribs, okay.
3: Wrap the ribs themselves. So these are spare ribs. They take a little longer, 2 to 3 hours to mm-hmm. take to cook until they're falling off the bone. If you were doing baby backs, about an hour and a half. So now we're going to make our barbecue sauce. Mm-hmm. Kansas City is a tomato-based barbecue sauce mm-hmm. and usually has some molasses, which we have. So I'm using ketchup.
7: Andy, I'm trying this. You have done Kansas City
5: it's
7: justice.
5: So good.
3: Did I do okay?
5: Wow.
7: You did.
3: You know, I always get nervous making barbecue because people in their areas are so particular about it. Mm-hmm. So I know I'm going to find out on Twitter
7: I'm from Kansas. I'm a Kansas City snob, but this is delicious.
3: All well, right, great.
5: Okay, seal of approval from
3: Thank
5: Chanel.
3: Thank you. Woohoo! All right, so ketchup goes in. You stir that for me.
5: Gotcha.
3: And I'm going to add to it some chicken broth
5: mm-hmm.
3: and we've got some molasses here. That's the good stuff.
5: Oh.
3: Adds so
5: much. So the ribs are in the
3: flavor.
5: Oven, right?
3: Ribs are
5: at
3: in the
5: what?
3: Oven.
5: Say the temps again. I'm wondering.
3: 500 for 20 minutes.
5: Hot for 20.
3: Yeah,
5: oh, okay.
3: And then turn it down to 250.
5: Got it.
3: Brown sugar. Oh. I want this to be nice and sweet, and we're going to balance that out with some apple cider vinegar. And we've got some Worcestershire sauce.
5: And this
3: there.
5: Is really where the difference is between a Kansas City style rib or a North Carolina style rib. It's in this
3: the
5: barbecue sauce.
3: Sauce. Yeah. And then all the spices.
5: All
3: go
5: the
3: in.
5: Things. Yeah.
3: Yeah. So let that cook down and get thick.
5: Yeah. Got a nice little kick to it.
3: You like it?
2: Yeah.
3: Oh, I'm
2: and
3: so
2: sweet.
3: Happy. I'm
2: but
3: so happy.
2: Very good.
5: Okay.
3: All right. So after those ribs come out of the oven, you're going to finish them either under the broiler or on the grill by painting them with a little bit of that sauce, and all the sugar that's in there mm-hmm. is going to get nice and crispy on your ribs mm-hmm. and give you that great crust.
5: When you say finish it, is the internal temperature when you pull it out of the oven not to eating temp
3: no,
5: yet?
3: No, it is. It is totally to eating
5: but
3: temp.
5: But this is
3: this
5: a little
3: is
5: sear.
3: Just to make it have that
5: crispy.
3: Good crispy
5: gotcha.
3: Thing.
5: Little
3: yeah.
5: glaze.
3: Yeah, so gives it that little extra something something.
5: Yep. Okay. Wow.
2: Wait till right. you try it.
5: Go in.
2: God,
5: yeah,
3: wow.
5: Decide
3: how you like
5: go
3: it.
5: Go in there, baby.
3: In
5: there.
3: Good?
5: Oh,
8: wow.
5: Yeah. Delicious. Okay. Yeah, fantastic.
2: That's
5: well,
2: so
5: yeah,
2: good.
5: Nice
3: and okay. then Green Bay wow. Packers, Wisconsin,
5: yeah.
3: cheese, of course.
5: Cheese head.
3: So we're going to make some cheese soup. This is a really nice light dish.
5: Okay. All right. I'm about to say.
3: Okay, cheese. So I've got some butter going here. And I'm going to add my mirepoix to it. So that's just celery, carrot.
8: Awesome. Carson's picking some.
5: And onions.
3: Wow.
5: Yeah.
3: Yeah, who are you rooting
5: well, Siri
3: for?
5: Went to college in Wisconsin, so I felt like for the family I should
3: sure.
5: Yeah.
3: Badgers. And then I'm going to add some thyme and a bay leaf to it. And you're just going to let that cook down, let those vegetables get nice and tender. It takes about 10 minutes.
5: Mm-hmm.
3: And then add to it some flour.
5: Yep.
3: And that's going to be our thickener. And a little bit of sweet paprika. And that's going to help give some color to our soup.
5: I asked you a question backstage when I saw the big vat of beer cheese soup. I said, how long before this soup seizes and just becomes like cement? And that's not necessarily the case. It doesn't.
3: It doesn't because we've got some white wine going in.
5: See, now, the acid from
3: the
5: white
3: acid
5: wine
3: will help. Yeah. And so typically this is made with beer, but I'm a wine drinker, so I use wine.
5: All right, well,
3: and then
5: not...
3: some milk. Yeah, add it right in there. Sure. Why not? And then you're going to let that simmer.
5: Oh, we got to go.
3: And then,
5: how's the soup, guys?
3: All the garlic really that goes in.
5: All the things.
3: The bacon
5: all the
3: and all the things.
5: Things.

0: you know what that music means. We're back with Today Loves, Today Food Loves Football. Epic matchup coming your way Sunday night right here on NBC. Dallas Cowboys taking on those undefeated San Francisco 49ers. And if you are looking to take your game day spread to the next level, you've come to the right place this morning. This is Elizabeth Poet. She's a seventh generation cattle rancher. She stars in the hit cooking show, The Ranch Table, over on Magnolia Network. And she is out with her debut cookbook. There it is, Ranch Table. Congratulations.
1: Thank you so much.
0: My friends are already scarfing down
1: your creations. Yes, good.
2: I've never tasted anything like this.
3: Heaven.
1: Oh, good. Yes.
0: So let's,
1: wow.
0: So let's, I guess we should probably start with the casserole.
1: Yeah, we're going to do a chili relleno casserole. This is super simple. All my cooking is very, very simple, easy to do, especially for a big crowd.
0: Okay.
1: So we are roasting these chili peppers. If you don't want to roast the chili peppers, you can just buy them from a can. But these are awesome. I just usually just roast them. Put them in a bag, steam them. You can peel them, and then add them in. Really delicious.
0: Okay.
1: So easy.
0: So this first dish that we're making is called a what?
1: A chili relleno casserole.
0: Okay.
1: So, you know, love chili rellenos, but this is a casserole because it's so much more easier. So let's do it.
0: A casserole.
2: Yeah. I love a one-pot meal.
1: I know, right?
2: Yeah.
1: Yes, exactly.
2: Casserole.
1: I'm not, look, I'm busy.
0: Yoker,
1: we don't need a lot of dishes.
0: There's a yolk in there.
4: No, hey.
0: There's a yolk in there.
4: So what?
0: No, joke, yolk.
2: Joke.
4: Oh.
1: Oh.
0: That's the first time.
1: Look at that.
0: Wow. That's a first.
4: Maybe it wasn't
2: we
4: that good.
2: We all missed it. Yeah.
1: Yeah. Okay.
4: Everybody
1: so
4: missed it.
1: We got Corgan. 12 eggs.
2: Stay focused, Elizabeth.
1: I'm going to. Come on, everyone.
4: Focus.
1: Focus. Let's make some food.
0: Heavy cream?
1: Yeah, we're putting heavy cream, heavy a little cream. Salt, a little pepper. Boom. Done.
0: All right.
1: We're moving on. I have some tomatoes. What we're going to do is just do some layering.
0: We're going to build.
1: We're going to build.
0: We're going to build.
1: Well, oh, that's a spoon. So let's use a spoon and not my finger.
0: So those are the chilies that you roasted.
1: These are the chilies that I roasted. Okay. Again, you can just use chilies that are from a can just to make it simple if you don't want to roast them. But you add that, a little bit of cheese.
0: What kind of cheese you got there?
1: This is a Monterey Jack. Okay. Super delicious,
0: right.
1: Easy.
0: So
1: and then we're going to layer all of that.
0: How long are we going to bake that?
1: So once we layer it, then we're going to move in and take this. Excuse me. I'm going to need this. We're going to then pour all of this all over and bake this at 350 for about 45 minutes.
0: That's pretty easy.
1: Boom. Done.
2: Very.
0: Done. I could actually do that.
1: We move on. We have this delicious taste it.
0: Right,
1: chili relleno casserole.
0: I'm going to taste this.
1: Has a little bit of that chili taste.
2: Good.
0: So this fried chicken.
2: Nachos or something, too.
1: Uh-huh. Yeah.
0: This fried chicken that you're about to make here.
2: Oh, my gosh. Mm.
1: Fried chicken. This is my favorite. I love it.
0: She travels with her own honey. She walked in.
2: Oh, wow.
0: The honey bottle.
1: I brought the honey from the ranch.
2: We have to hear every step because this crust is otherworldly.
1: Yes, it's so good. So we're going to brine this chicken because the thing about fried chicken is you want that moisture in the chicken.
0: Yep.
1: You want that flavor. So I make a brine. I put some lemon juice, water, salt. A little bit of, what is this, rosemary. And a whole bunch. I literally just throw in those.
0: And how long do you brine your chicken?
1: Well, I want to say about 2 hours or overnight. Sometimes I love to just do it overnight because then you don't even need to think about it. And, you know, it's ready in the morning.
0: All right.
1: So this is the chicken. Here's the brine all ready to go. We pour that in, let that sit for, you know, as long as you can.
5: Again, could the brine be cooled
1: two
5: before
1: hours.
5: You pour
1: yes, you want to make sure you get it nice and cold. And let it brine.
2: Okay.
1: So that's great.
0: Now this looks like it might be part of the secret.
2: This is it.
0: This
2: yeah.
0: is
2: insane.
0: What's the sauce? What's the seasonings?
1: So we have all sorts of really delicious seasonings. There's chili powder. There's paprika. There's salt, pepper. It's very simple though.
0: Okay.
1: But the secret really is
2: what?
1: This is the place where a double dip is a good thing. This is a double dip situation.
0: You dredge twice.
5: Flour, what's
1: I dredge
5: in there?
1: Twice.
5: Is it just flour?
1: There's flour and all sorts
5: How
1: of yummy
5: is it
1: spices.
5: So crunchy.
1: It's crunchy.
2: And then what are you dredging in? Is that
1: dip.
2: Milk or buttermilk
1: we
2: or what?
1: We throw it in. This is a buttermilk.
2: Okay.
1: You throw it in and then you go back.
0: Back in. You go back
1: double
0: in.
1: Dip. Back in. It's a double
0: dry,
1: dip.
0: Dry, wet, dry.
2: You dredge
1: and
2: you
1: that
2: dredge
1: is good.
2: Again.
0: All right, we got 30 seconds
1: okay,
0: left.
1: Okay, great.
0: So what kind of oil do you use?
1: We're just using canola oil, frying it up.
5: Please try
1: again.
0: You don't have to tell me.
1: Adding in some honey on top and boom. You
2: You're
1: have
2: die.
0: Oh my gosh.
2: Get ready.
1: So it's all in the cookbook.
2: Get ready.
4: Look at that.
5: That's the best fried chicken I think I've ever had.
2: I know, it truly
0: so
2: is. I don't know how you got the crust that way.
5: Uh-huh.
2: There's
0: well
2: got to
0: done.
2: Be a technique.
0: Well
1: great.
0: Done.
1: Thank
0: Congratulations
1: you
0: on the
1: much.
0: Cookbook.
1: Thank
5: like
1: you.
5: A fried
0: Congratulations on wiring
1: I know.
0: Our audience.
1: Heaven.
0: Too.
1: Heaven in a bite.
0: By the way, Elizabeth's cookbook is called The Ranch Table.

0: We are back with Today Food Loves Football, and this morning we're celebrating Hispanic heritage with some fun twists on some game day favorites. And to do it, we flew in James Beard Award winner Rick Martinez himself. He's the best-selling author of Mi Cocina. It's an ode to the flavors of Mexico. Chef Martinez flew in from Mexico just for this, so thank you for doing that. One of the things I've always enjoyed about your approach to cuisine is you want to make sure folks understand that the food of your people, it ain't just quesadillas and tacos.
1: Amen. No, that's exactly it. And the thing that I love about football food and what I wanted to really try here is bringing in what we know and are familiar with in the U.S., but incorporate some Mexican twist to it.
0: So this weekend, Sunday night, we've got the Steelers taking on Carson's Raiders, coming off that nasty loss. Steelers coming off their first victory of the season. So it should be a pretty good game Sunday night on NBC. So let's start with, I guess we'll start with the corn fritters for which team?
1: For the Steelers.
0: All right.
1: All right. So what we're going to do is we're going to make some Mexican street corn or esquites. So I've got some poblano. We're going to throw in some onion, some garlic, lots of garlic.
0: What is this?
1: That is chili de árbol. That is basically a little bit of powdered fire.
0: Powdered fire.
1: Powdered fire.
0: Be careful with that.
1: Exactly.
0: Powdered fire.
1: So we're just going to saute this up.
0: Okay.
1: And then when this gets a little bit soft, we're going to add some corn. And you can use fresh corn.
0: Or frozen. Season,
1: or frozen, okay. Or canned.
0: All right.
1: Just want to make sure that you drain it really, really well. We're going to throw in some cilantro and a little bit of parsley or oregano.
0: Okay.
1: And just let this go.
0: It smells amazing.
1: We want to cook that down until it gets nice and toasty, which we've got to swap right here.
0: Okay.
1: And now we're basically going to make a hush puppy batter. So we've got cornmeal, flour, salt, sugar, baking powder. Got some melted butter. An egg.
0: What is this?
1: Just buttermilk.
0: Buttermilk.
1: Yeah.
0: Buttermilk.
1: Yeah. Got to have a little tang in there.
0: You keep working. I'm going to taste.
1: All right. So I'm just going to stir this up, mix this all together. I love those. Those are so good. I used to work.
0: These are delicious. It's hush puppies with corn.
2: We're so happy.
0: Can't go wrong with hush puppies and corn.
1: You love it?
2: You don't even know. So good.
0: So you mix the corn with the hush puppy batter.
1: Yeah, so this is basically Mexican street corn. We're going to throw that in. We're going to fold this into the batter. Make sure you don't really overwork it. Just make sure that it's all nice and evenly incorporated. And then we have this, which is my batter. We have hot oil. One of my favorite tricks is using an ice cream scoop. Yeah. I think ice cream scoops, they're great for cookies, meatballs, hush puppies. So
0: Ice cream.
1: Oh, yeah, that. Yep. So you just want to take a scoop and then just carefully drop it in.
0: All right.
1: And this makes perfect size hush puppies.
0: How long roughly do you cook that?
1: These will be about 4 minutes.
0: Let's move down. I want to make sure we get to this Frito pie that... It looks like the tasting table is thoroughly enjoying.
3: Incredible, chef.
1: Excellent.
2: We're inhaling, Greg.
0: This is our kind of
3: football food. Okay. And the Raiders
1: so this
3: win
1: is
3: tonight.
1: A quick al pastor sauce. You can use this for shredded chicken. You can use it for pork. Basically, what we're going to do, we've got some chicken stock simmering here.
0: Okay.
1: We're going to throw in some chili guajillo, which are dried Mexican chilies.
0: Okay.
1: They're pretty mild.
0: Is it easy to find?
1: Yeah. Guajillos are pretty much in every grocery store.
0: Okay.
1: This is achiote paste. If you can't find this, you can sub in tomato paste. That's totally fine. Got some orange juice.
0: Okay.
1: For a little heat, we've got some smoked jalapenos or chili morrita, which I adore. Salt, garlic, obviously.
0: What's that last?
1: And this is a little agave syrup because we need a little bit of sweetness.
0: And could you just use rotisserie chicken here?
1: This is rotisserie chicken.
0: Oh, great.
1: Yeah. So we're going to bring that to a boil. Once this gets soft, about 20 minutes later, we're going to puree it in a blender. We will get this sauce.
0: Comes out looking like this. Okay.
1: And this, we're just going to add into our rotisserie chicken.
0: Oh, okay. Easy enough.
1: Yep.
0: I love the presentation.
1: I know.
4: Look at this. It's so cute. It's so cute.
1: And we can do individual Frito pies, which, is pretty traditional, but... If you're having a big game day party, Go to Costco, get the giant bag of Fritos, cut it down the middle, and make a big centerpiece.
3: That's awesome.
0: So that could serve as a centerpiece, and eventually just start to eat all.
1: Exactly. I mean, this would serve one for me, but, you know. Chef, if you get the big bag.
0: We take our queso seriously.
2: What are you doing with your queso?
1: This is the most amazing queso ever.
2: What did you do?
1: So this is basically all my favorite things. You've got a really nice chili con queso with taco meat, pico de gallos, guacamole, sour cream. Mix it all together.
2: Chef, what's your cheese? What cheese did you use?
5: Yeah, what cheese is it?
1: You can use a cheddar. I try and use like a mild to a sharp cheddar. You don't want anything too sharp or it'll break up. Mm. So just use
0: it.
1: Cheddar, Colby, any kind of
2: so
1: a good melted
2: meat on the bottom.
4: Meat on the bottom.
2: Mm.
4: It's
2: so good.
0: Chef, well done.
4: I got to
1: thank you so much.
0: Thank you for coming in from Mexico. And I feel like these are actually approachable. Like we can actually make these.
1: Oh, totally. So, yeah.
0: Thank you. Again, this is Chef Martinez.
5: That is unbelievable.
0: Justice, you want these recipes.
5: Ground beef
1: underneath all of that.
0: No.
1: Yes. Mix it all up.
5: I didn't know that.
1: Yeah.
5: I need a do-over.

0: You know what the music means. We're back with Today Food Loves Football. And this morning we are cooking up not one, but two great game day treats to serve during Sunday night's game. That clash between the Bills and the Bengals should be a fantastic matchup. And bringing the flavor this morning, two-time James Beard nominee, Tiffany Derry. Tiffany is the owner of Roots Southern Table and Roots Chicken Shack in Dallas, Texas. Welcome.
1: Thank you.
0: Welcome.
1: I'm excited to be here.
0: They've already started. They've started. Let's start with the wings.
1: These are like all classic. This is what it's about, bringing flavor. So you can take wingettes, essentially, when we cut them, right?
0: Okay.
1: And then we're going to put some salt. Some pepper. Oh, you look like you're ready to get in there. Here we go. Give me some Creole seasoning.
0: Yes, ma'am.
1: Because, you know, I'm from the South,
0: yes,
1: baby.
0: Yes, you are.
1: And then we're going to add some flour as well. So that flour is going to really help crisp it up, give it some texture. That seasoning got
0: it
1: already.
0: It got my nose.
1: It's real. That's some flavor. Oh, hold on. He said he was ready. All right, so I'm going to do two ways. So we're going to, here, have a sip of some beer. That'll help you.
0: You know what, Tiffany? You know me well. You know me well.
2: You're putting it in the air fryer?
0: It's an option.
1: We're going to do an air fryer option because, honestly, it gets so crispy. Mm-hmm. And for those who like a traditional wing, go ahead and get it going in the fryer.
0: Okay. What kind of oil do you use?
1: So this is canola. So what we want to use is something that has a high smoke point.
0: Okay.
1: And not all oils have it. You heard that Texas accent about to come out?
0: I did. I'm from South Carolina, so I could appreciate
1: that.
0: Wait,
1: my mama said I better have my TV voice going.
0: Let me ask you, air fryer versus traditional frying. Do you have a preferred method?
1: I mean, if I'm looking for crispiest,
0: yeah.
1: I'm going to go with the fryer.
0: Okay.
1: If I'm feeling like, you know, I need to take it easy today, and I don't want to mess with all of this oil, and I don't want to do all of that, then I'm going air fryer. It's no problem. You're still going to get all the flavor.
0: All right.
1: Okay, so we're going to do some garlic parmesan wings. We need to start it with a little butter.
0: Always start with butter.
3: Always.
1: Some garlic, because it has to be fresh garlic. Don't give me no tube of water.
0: More Creole seasoning?
1: Give it to me.
0: All right.
1: We got our Creole in there. We're going to put a little Parmigiano in there. Boom, boom, boom. Give me some parsley.
0: Yes, ma'am.
1: What about a little salt?
0: A little salt. A little
1: and pepper.
0: All right. Okay.
1: Well, you in there. I like it.
0: Okay.
1: So you can smell that instantly.
0: You can.
1: Garlic, Parmesan. Give it a little toss.
4: You could put that on fries, too, Chef.
1: Oh, my God. You are talking my language.
0: How is it going?
5: You got to try.
4: Oh, it's delicious.
5: Fred,
4: this is so good. The flavoring's
1: good. I like it because it's still light, and it's still crispy. You get tons of flavor.
4: Yeah, it's not candy.
1: And you don't need to have all the hot sauce.
0: Nope. That's a good wing.
1: Okay.
0: That's a really good wing. Well done.
1: Here we go. This is what we got going on for Buffalo, right?
0: Okay.
1: Now let's move on over to Cincinnati.
0: Yeah.
1: All right. We're going to make Cincinnati-style chili. Have you ever had Cincinnati-style chili?
6: Like your chili three-way.
1: That's it. Okay, so what we're going to do is onion. We're going to add in our ground beef. Okay, now this is about as much as you're going to see of normal.
0: Okay. Oh, here's a secret ingredient.
4: What is that? What is it?
6: Chocolate.
0: It
1: is what? Chocolate.
5: Wait, what?
6: It's like a mole. It's like a mole.
1: I'm telling you. Al, let me get there.
6: Sorry.
1: That is the idea. So if you're thinking like mole, right?
0: Yes,
1: cinnamon, sugar, brown sugar, Worcestershire, there is some smoky paprika, allspice. All of that goes in.
0: All of it goes in the chili.
1: Goes in. Get it going.
0: What else? What is this here?
1: Give me a little stock.
0: A little stock, okay.
1: So if we were at home, we would brown this chili. We would make it, tomato paste. You need that richness. And then
0: a little brown sugar.
1: Little brown sugar for the sweetness. Now, this isn't supposed to be sweet. It's supposed to be balanced. And you can't forget the Worcestershire.
0: Oh, that's right. Sorry.
5: Okay.
1: Get that going. Mix it all up. Add your dark chocolate.
0: So we got about 30 seconds left.
1: And
0: so
1: you're going to do tomato, and you're going to do stock, and then you're going to come over here, and you are going to make that dog. So here, you can grill it.
0: Dog.
1: You can fry it. You can do a little chili.
3: That's it.
0: What's the word?
6: That's a good dog.
4: That is a good dog.
1: So good.
4: It's a good thing we're running the marathon this weekend. Oh, wait, we're not.
6: No. But we're going to watch.
0: Well done, Tiffany. Well done.
5: Great job, Tiffany.
1: Thank you.
4: Excellent.
0: You know where to go for the recipes. Today.com/food.

0: We're back with Today Food Loves Football. It is week two of the young NFL season. Division rivals, the Miami Dolphins, who looked absolutely amazing last week, taking on the New England Patriots Sunday night right here on NBC.
1: Oh, it's going to be a tough game for the Patriots, but we'll see. We've got some good food at least, great recipes while you watch the game. Our friend, cookbook author Alex Cornishelli is here, wrote a cookbook with her daughter Ava. It's called Cook It Up.
2: How old is Ava?
3: Yes.
2: That's cool.
1: How old is your daughter?
3: She's 16.
1: Wow, she's an author now?
3: Yeah.
1: What did she contribute to the book?
3: Oh, my God, over half the recipe.
1: That's amazing.
0: It made its debut on the New York Times bestseller list.
1: Wow.
3: Yes. I love how you just added that. And this is my,
0: I'm your hype man.
3: You are my full hype man.
0: You're going to start with the steak?
1: My 16-year-old's still asleep right now.
3: Yes.
1: Your 16-year-old's a New York Times bestselling author.
3: Yeah, no, my daughter's probably asleep now that she's an author. She's like, I don't have to get up anymore.
1: What are you doing for the Dolphins? I see you've got some seasoning
3: going on. I love
1: how
3: you make it for the Dolphins. Because you want your
1: this is the Miami table.
3: Win. Okay, so little oil and vinegar on some sliced up cabbage, salt. Let it sit for hours.
1: Yeah.
3: Let that vinegar soak in. Salt.
1: Did you wear that sweater knowing you were going to do cabbage? Are you matching the cabbage on
3: you
1: purpose?
3: You know I coordinate
1: good.
3: My whole life.
1: You're so
3: good. Salt and chili powder, hanger steak.
1: Oh, yes. That's the sound of angels singing.
3: It really is. And then we come down here and we just build it. Literally, we're going to do a little mashed avocado on a corn tortilla.
1: Corn's a good tortilla for this, right? Better than flour?
3: I like them both, but I'm team corn.
1: For this application, I like corn better.
3: You do.
4: Corn.
1: This little taco here.
3: Right? Then, so the avocado on the bottom is like nature's glue. And then we get into just a little steak on top.
1: I mean, you can't beat this.
0: Come on.
3: The cabbage with that vinegar. Little lime to finish.
1: That's like a little street food and so delicious.
3: Yeah, snackable.
1: All right, come on down.
0: And let's talk about these chicken sandwiches, Chef.
3: Yes. So the chicken sandwich.
0: You kind of pounded them out a little bit.
3: Yeah, cutlets. You can usually get them. Look, he's already eating. I love that you're like, I can't stop eating.
0: I don't miss
1: our tasters are here. How are the tacos?
5: Oh, my God.
1: They good, Al?
5: Hey, Greg. So good.
3: Greg. So good. I'm so glad. And then in the egg.
5: No, still there. Still there.
3: Little egg. By myself here because they're all eating.
5: Yeah.
1: Well, Ava should be here, but she's sleeping.
3: Yes, she's at home writing the next cookbook.
0: Panko?
1: All right.
0: Just little panko crumbs there?
3: Panko, but I'm glad you asked because I mix in some of those old school plain bread crumbs.
1: Well, I like
3: so
1: that.
3: You get like the big and
1: the
3: small
0: texture.
3: Right?
5: Panko and bread.
3: Yeah, remember when there was like only one kind of breadcrumb to get?
1: And then it was in the cylinder.
3: Right in the hot oil like this, frying, bubbling on both sides. Mm. It's not a how do I know when it's done because it's just, you know.
0: You just know.
3: Like, look at it.
0: You just know.
3: It's got like a built-in indicator.
0: Tell me about this sauce here. What are you making? Is that just regular old-fashioned mayonnaise to start?
3: Yes, and God's nectar, garlic powder.
0: Garlic powder. God's nectar.
3: It's just really, it's just sitting there on your shelf waiting to be Beyonce. Mm-hmm. That's what I feel. And then a little bit of red wine vinegar and a little hot sauce. And if you don't like it spicy, don't add it.
0: I like it spicy. I like it spicy.
1: When do you use garlic powder versus garlic salt?
3: Well, I like the garlic powder with sauces because we're going towards ranch dressing, Caesar dressing, and you want that kind of gloriously trashy pizzeria garlic.
0: Trashy.
3: Right?
0: How do we?
3: Like
0: how do we?
3: The born natural cook here. We've got.
0: How do we build it, Chef?
1: It's neglect.
3: So we're gonna build little mayo.
0: That's your sauce that you made.
3: Yeah, will you put the cutlet right on here for me?
1: I love this building part.
0: Yeah, well.
1: Talk slow.
3: Right.
1: This is the best
3: talk
1: part.
3: Slowly? All right. So first.
1: Yes.
0: Ooh.
1: The crisp
3: perfect.
1: On that.
3: Look at that.
1: I
3: look
1: love
3: at that
1: the shredded lettuce. I love that.
3: Lots of shredded lettuce, please.
1: Love the thin pickle.
3: Yeah.
0: What kind of pickle?
1: Not a bread and butter pickle. It's the dill, right? I mean.
3: I'll see you guys later.
5: I know.
1: No.
5: He knows.
3: But every bite has to have that crunch, the lettuce, the pickle.
1: It does.
3: Right? We can even get a little, like, come on, it's Friday.
5: Mm. Yeah.
0: That's God's glue.
3: Mm. And then also, you know, it has to poke out of the edges. Like, the bread has to be too small. He's back there cooking my steak for me. You got to love
0: fantastic.
3: It.
0: Mm-hmm.
3: You like that?
0: No, I love that. That
3: I
0: is
3: love
0: fantastic.
3: It. Just a lot of eating. I love that.
1: That's what it's all about.
0: Your pickle.
1: Sunday football.
5: So good.
1: Patriots, Dolphins. Patriots don't have a prayer in this game.
0: No.
1: Not the way the Dolphins are playing.
0: No.
3: You have to get my new cookbook and stay home.
0: Yes.
1: And the sandwich Alex made for us.
5: So good.
1: Incredible.
0: There's the cooking
1: up.
5: Yeah.
1: Check it out, Ava. Hi, Ava. Congratulations. This recipe and more, today.com.

0: everybody. We are back with Today Food Loves Football. This morning, we're cooking up not one, but two bold and beefy meals in honor of the big game Sunday night. Chicago Bears, L.A. Chargers, bringing the flavor. We brought in Pitmaster extraordinaire Erica Blair. Chef, good to see you this morning. Okay. Let's just get right into the
1: Let's do this.
0: We're going back to Chicago, early 1900s. Italian immigrants come over. They're making these beef sandwiches with like basically cheap cuts of beef. They're letting it slow braise, and it's become now a Chicago staple.
1: And it is amazing. And one of the cool things that we're doing is we're going to start with our giardiniera, which is basically a way to like let your body know it's time to party and it's time to eat.
0: I love that. What's that called?
1: Giardiniera.
0: Wow, I call it Friday. That works too, though.
1: So we're just going to sit here and boil this for about 5 minutes. You go ahead and do that.
0: And then
1: then we're going to start over here, too.
0: You got some really thin-cut beef here.
1: So you can use deli slices of roast beef, and we're going to put it in beef broth. We're going to get a little oregano, and then we're also going to do some garlic. And we're going to let that simmer for 5 minutes because that's giving even more flavor.
0: It is
1: so exciting. And now, once you're done, you're going to save some of that giardiniera, the brine, right here. Party in a bowl. And you're just going to put a little bit on your actual sandwich.
0: Love that. Yep.
1: Yes, this is so good.
0: You guys eating the beefs over there?
2: Oh, my God.
0: But back in the day, that bread would be stale. And
3: that's
0: this is how they would...
3: That's why you use that brine.
0: Why you use the jus there.
2: The giardiniera?
0: Jus. Or they say in the Midwest, the gravy.
1: The gravy.
0: A lot of the gravy, too.
1: And so after we do our roast beef, we're just going to put it on top like this. Mm-hmm. And this is where you get to be the artist. So you can get some of that giardiniera, and you do it how you like it,
0: how much cheese
1: is
0: in this giardiniera?
1: You can do
0: it. How hot's our party going to be?
1: A lot.
3: You.
0: This is great if you're in Chicago. These are fantastic. And it's up there with deep dish now in Chicago. Yeah. The Italian peeps. Of course, the series,
2: the bear. I know.
0: About this also as well. So shout out to Portillo's. All right, let's go.
1: Chicago is on lock.
0: Now we're in LA.
1: We are going to do some spicy beer braised beef tacos.
0: Yes, we are.
1: First thing we're going to do is season that meat. So get that salt and that pepper on that roast. You can use chuck or you can use shoulder. Yep. It is all up to you. And then we're going to put that right in here, and we are going to sear it, locking in those juices and caramelizing this before we braise it. And that's the key to beef. And one of the great things about this roast is that it's so versatile. You can do anything you want. You can make this into tacos. You can make this into pot roast.
0: Love it.
1: Beef is definitely
0: for
1: your tailgate.
0: You got beer going in there too, Chef?
1: We got some beer.
0: What kind of beer you got going in there?
1: We got a little Mexican
0: lager. Is that a little Modelo I saw back there? I went to get my morning Modelo and it was gone.
1: It's in the cooking segment. I took it. And then we're going to add some smoke into this. So we got adobo. And that's what we're going to put in there to give it some of that sultriness.
0: Like that.
1: Yeah, get it
0: adobo?
1: In there. It's just your
0: chipotle
1: peppers.
0: You have to make this?
1: Peppers.
0: Can you buy it just as is?
1: You can buy it in the can with the peppers already in there.
0: Wow, love that.
1: Love is done for you. And then just get it right here. There
0: How
1: you
0: long
1: go.
0: Is this going to braise, Chef?
1: 2.5 hours. So go binge
0: Like low and slow
1: something.
0: And what sort of
1: low
0: heat?
1: Low and slow.
0: Yep.
1: Put it on medium. Put it on medium
0: Cover
1: low.
0: It and just forget about it for a few hours.
1: Forget about it. Put it in a crock pot if you want.
0: I love that,
1: go
0: too.
1: To work.
0: Ooh, yeah, old
1: it only
0: school.
1: Gets more tender.
0: Yep.
1: Now, here's the secret to this. For these tacos, you have your coleslaw. Everybody has coleslaw. But you're going to kick it up a notch. You're going to make it sexy coleslaw.
0: I said that. Right, I am.
1: We're putting some chipotle right in there.
0: Back. Wow.
2: Carson's going to be sexy coleslaw for Halloween.
0: That's right. I am.
1: I would pay. I would pay to see
0: that. That's not going to be easy.
1: And so there you go. And you can add, you know, if you want
0: what
1: some
0: did we
1: peppers.
0: Just put in here?
1: That is some of the chipotle sauce.
0: Oh,
1: and you're just mixing it in there. That elevates your coleslaw.
0: All of a sudden
1: and
0: I
1: it
0: like
1: gives
0: coleslaw.
1: You that acid. Now, one of the cool things that you do, the sauce that you had in your roast, you're going to save it and you're going to reduce it because we're putting that as our gravy.
3: Oh, gravy.
0: So now, waste not, want not.
1: I want to see your football skills. Get in there and tackle that. Shred it.
2: Oh, yeah.
0: I like what you did. Well, I like to use my...
1: You like that, but it boom.
0: Wow, this is fall. Look at this. Can you see this?
3: Fall.
1: And that's what you do. That's what you do in your crock pot. That's what you do in your slow cooker. When you're braising it, that's what you want. You want it to just be hand tender, getting everything you can do with your hands.
0: Uncle Al and I would devour this board of beef before never even make a sandwich or taco.
1: That's happened many times on my ranch. I cannot tell you how many times everybody else got salad.
0: I love it. Yeah. So, I thought we were having beef tonight, Chef, though.
2: We got sexy
1: coleslaw. I was like, this is interpretive. So then you're going to reduce down your beef broth.
0: Yep.
1: Now you're just going to go and you're
0: going
1: to...
0: We're going back in?
1: Yes, you're going back in.
0: With the shreds.
1: With the shreds.
0: Oh,
1: you are
0: this.
1: Bringing that sauce in. Mm-hmm. And that's also a little cheat you can do on any
0: it's
1: meat
0: like
1: that you have.
0: It's like a two-time braise. Like it's a cook and then a braise.
1: It is. It's the sneaky braise.
0: Oh, my God.
3: So, sneaky braise and the sexy
0: mind blow.
1: And that's all you have to do.
0: Get a little corn taco down.
1: Now we're going to go right here. Yeah, so you get to be an artist. Let me see what you want to make on your taco.
0: All right, I like to get a little cheese going in there. We're going to take a little.
1: And the good thing about this is truly, you see, I use the same cut of beef for two separate recipes.
0: Yeah. Not how the cilantro.
1: Beef is super versatile. You can use it to beef up your tailgate.
0: You put the sexy slaw on it or on the side?
1: You can put it on or the side. It's how you want to do it.
0: All right, good. I'm going to leave the onions out.
1: There you go.
0: We got it. Guys, how is it? How's the
4: food? Real good.
3: Really good.
4: Real good.
2: Yeah. That's a great, it's a juicy one.
0: Oh, my gosh.
2: Yeah, so good.
5: Well done, Erica.
2: Thank you, Erica.
0: That is great.
1: Thank you.
0: This is going to be a good game. Looking forward to this one. Chef, thank you so much. We're going to put

0: All right, we are back with Today Food Loves Football, getting ready for Sunday night's matchup between the Miami Dolphins and the Philadelphia Eagles. That's a good game. 2-5-1 teams right there. Andrew Race here, known successful YouTube channel. Babish Culinary Universe is huge. It's got two recipes that are perfect for game day gathering from the new cookbook, Basics with Babish. Andrew, this cookbook's incredible, man. I mean, we got a lot of cookbooks, but this is like the new must-have cookbook because of two reasons. First of all, it's not just recipes. You're learning techniques. Second of all, in the culinary world, it seems like everybody on social media is quick to put out what looks perfect. Yeah. No one ever screws up. And this book leans into the idea of screwing up.
1: Yes. Exactly. Everything I know about cooking, I learned from making mistakes. So I wanted to make the readers a little bit more comfortable with making mistakes and seeing them as learning opportunities rather than failures.
0: I love that. Yeah. That's fantastic. So congrats on the book.
1: Thank you so much.
0: Go pick it up. So let's start with Miami. We think of Miami. Where are we going with the quesadillas here, huh?
1: Well, I mean, yeah. No, so I picked a couple recipes that I thought would be great for game day. So we're starting with some really easy chicken quesadillas.
0: All right.
1: Miami, you know, the perfect poolside food. If you're ordering food poolside, I love the quesadillas.
0: Yes,
1: so
0: me
1: we're gonna
0: too.
1: Start there. I've got a chicken breast that's been butterflied. That means we're cutting it down the center, opening it up like a book, pounding it out just a little bit, just enough to demonstrate for TV. And then we're making a quick and easy marinade. I've got, here we go, a couple tablespoons of oil.
0: Yep.
1: Yeah, where's my beer?
0: I got you.
1: Oh, there we go.
0: Yep.
1: Okay.
0: Cheers.
1: You guys
0: congrats.
1: Think of everything. Cheers. So I've got equal parts vegetable oil and lime juice.
0: Yep.
1: I've got paprika, I've got cumin, I've got cayenne pepper, and I've got oregano.
0: Beautiful.
1: Putting that in there. And I've got some garlic, which I've just crushed, because if you mince it too finely or pass it through a garlic crusher, you know, you got little bits that are going to burn when you put it in the pan, so I like keeping them whole so it gets the flavor without burning it too much.
0: Good. All right. Yeah. So how long are you going to marinate the pounded butterflied chicken breast in this?
1: Exactly. This is going to be going
0: matter
1: for...
0: matter of hours or like overnight? Or
1: 30 minutes up to 4 hours. Oh, you don't want to go too much longer than that, otherwise you could end up with not very, you know, a little over-tender chicken.
0: How's the chicken quesadilla, everybody?
2: It's
0: you know, you could just buy a rotisserie chicken and do that.
2: Yeah.
0: And that's fine. But to go to this is the extra love you need.
1: Mm-hmm. That works really great because once you've got the leftover chicken, you want to let this cool completely because if the chicken's too hot, you're going to end up with a drippy quesadilla. Nobody wants that.
0: Nobody wants that.
1: So leftover rotisserie, perfect.
0: Yep.
1: So not very poolside. So yeah, this is going in the skillet.
0: Yep.
1: Right in.
0: Al, you butterfly your chicken breast?
3: I never use chicken
0: breast. Yeah, you like thighs. You're a thigh guy.
3: But I butterfly a thigh.
0: Yeah.
1: No, it's the best way to go. With chicken breasts, you want to get it thin. You want to cook it fast and
0: more
1: hot.
0: Surface area for
1: and then that way it doesn't dry out.
0: All right, I'll cook this
1: sucker. Keep an eye on that for me. Yeah. Thank you
0: so
1: much.
0: And then once it's done, you shred it. And let's build one.
1: Yeah, so once it's done, you're letting the breast cool completely so that it's not too drippy. Lay out some chicken, slice it nice and thin.
0: Mm-hmm.
1: Cheese, of course. Yep. Two kinds of cheese, of course.
0: Cheese.
1: Extra cheese. Keep it going. Then we've got peppers and onions. Very simple. These have been sauteed with some simple oil and spices.
0: Back in the pan.
1: Press it down. Right in the pan. Now, I like using a lot of oil in my pan so you get it really crispy outside. So it's almost like eating a tortilla chip quesadilla.
0: Yep.
1: You can throw down some oil or you could just spray this guy with some nonstick spray.
0: Okay.
1: Works great either way. Throw it down. Maybe in a slightly bigger pan than this.
0: That's fine. So this will get crispy. You don't have to cover it or anything like that, right? To get extra melty.
1: And then serve it up with your favorite toppings.
0: That is beautiful. All right, we got about a minute and a half.
1: Not at all.
0: For Philadelphia.
1: Here we go.
0: For Mike Feldman's Eagles, Savannah. Big game. Really important game. What are we doing here? Philly cheesesteak? Take on.
1: Got to do Philly cheesesteak. Yep. So we're sauteing peppers and onions in this pan over here.
0: Yep.
1: We'll just get that going just so the time that we're doing. Oh, thank you very much.
0: Got it.
1: All right. Then once those are sauteed, cooled, we're going to lay them out. Yep. On a piece of flank steak. Now, this flank steak has been butterflied as well.
0: Oh, wow.
1: That means we're cutting it right through the center, opening it up like a book, pounding it out slightly, and then we're lining it with all of our beautiful toppings.
0: Mm-hmm.
1: And, of course, lots and lots of cheese. Are you a provolone or a whiz or an American?
0: I don't have a preference. I don't know.
1: What about you guys?
2: Cheese steak, you're supposed to have wit.
0: Whiz?
2: Wit. In wit. Philly, they
0: wit,
2: say wit. Wit or wit out.
0: Oh, right. Wit.
2: That's what
0: definitely
2: they say.
0: No cheese.
3: Wit.
1: Of course.
2: Wit. I like wit.
1: These
0: what
1: are
0: going to
1: be
0: Andrew?
1: All wit. We'll throw some whiz right on at the end.
0: Okay, perfect.
1: Inside, we're going to do provolone.
0: Butterfly the flank. That is, I've never heard of that. That's good. Now you're going to roll it up.
1: And then we're going to roll it up, and we're rolling it so that the grain is going this way.
0: Right, because ultimately you're going to slice against that grain.
1: Exactly. So once it's like this, we're going to slice it this way.
2: Did you tie it? Oh, yeah, you did.
0: Yeah, tied it off.
1: So
0: like
1: that way, the grain of the meat is running this way. It's nice and tender. Yeah, if you got it going the
0: other
1: way,
0: it's going to be chunky.
3: That's amazing.
0: Delicious.
1: Throw it down. Grill it.
2: Wait, when would you do the whiz when you're doing that?
1: I mean,
0: thank you to Andrew. Guys, today.com/food. You can get all the recipes there. If you guys can just discuss this later, it'd be great. The book is incredible. Basics with Babbage.

0: Hey, we're back with Today Food Loves Football and the perfect spread for Sunday night's big game. It's a New York battle. The Bills taking on the Giants. For menu ideas, we turn to one of our absolute favorite chefs, Molly Yeh. She's in town for the Food Network and Cooking Channel New York City Wine and Food Festival. That sounds delicious.
1: It's so delicious. It's so much fun. And they do really incredible work for a great organization called In God's Love We Deliver.
0: Beautiful.
1: Which delivers meals to people living with sickness. So it's a really wonderful time.
0: And great food, great wine for a great cause.
1: For sure.
0: Nothing better than
1: 100%.
0: That. All right, so let's get into it. We got a New York battle. Let's start with the Giants. What do you got
1: here? Okay, we are making my pretzel challah bagel dogs.
0: Okay.
1: What's that?
0: Challah.
1: And we're going to start with the dough. So this is my super basic challah dough, really easy. I've got all the dry ingredients in the stand mixer. Flour, sugar, salt, and instant yeast, which I love because you don't have to proof it like active yeast in a separate bowl. Pour in the wet ingredients, just water, eggs, and oil so the dough is super nice and moist.
0: This looks intimidating, but that you're making it sound like it's pretty easy.
1: It's so easy, and with the sugar and the oil and the eggs in it, it's just so moist and delicious. It's hard to screw up. A great first yeasted dough. That gets kneaded for 7 to 10 minutes. It rises. You can also rise it overnight. And now this is the fun part. Do you want to
0: Shape
1: some with me? Okay.
0: Absolutely.
1: So we've got the hot dogs and the dough here, and you just wrap it around kind of like a mummy.
0: Okay.
1: So you can use these for Halloween in a couple of weeks.
0: How much is this like working with puff pastry? Is it going to like rise about the same amount or?
1: It actually rises a little bit more than puff pastry. Okay. So these are really nice. You can shape these the night before. And because when you
0: make
1: them right
0: now. No, and you cover
1: now,
0: the whole dog, Mom?
1: You cover the whole dog. You want to get a nice tight wrap and lock in that hot dog so it doesn't fall out. Okay. So now those rise.
0: Nice.
1: Okay, now, so we've got the challah. What makes it into a pretzel is they take a little dunk in a baking soda bath.
0: Yep.
1: This is 1 cup of baking soda that I baked for an hour at 250 degrees, and that intensifies the baking soda, so you get more pretzel flavor. So delicious. These just go right in for a couple of minutes. And then once you get them fully coated, you can pat them off a little bit.
0: Mm-hmm.
1: So you got the challah, you got the pretzel, and now we're going to add the bagel element.
0: This is like therapy, wrapping that dog like that. That is so fun.
1: I'll tell you, the number one reason why I watch football is so that I can have an excuse to make these.
0: Oh, my gosh, yes. Or to make anything like this that you're not supposed to be eating every day.
1: It's so fun. Okay.
0: All right, so a little egg wash here at the end.
1: Egg wash makes it shiny. It's also
0: a little
1: the glue
0: everything seasoning.
1: That holds on the everything,
0: everything bagel seasoning.
1: Do a lot of it because it's so good. Okay, are you ketchup or mustard?
2: Fantastic.
0: I'm more ketchup than mustard.
3: Really?
1: Yeah.
2: Too. Interesting.
1: I love that.
0: There we go.
1: Touchdown.
0: Okay.
1: Done. How was it? Good breakfast.
0: How was it?
3: Delicious.
4: Of course.
1: Okay.
0: Now we're in Buffalo.
1: Which
0: you say is the gateway to the Midwest. I'm not sure if that's true, but it is true.
1: Absolutely. Okay. We're making my buffalo chicken hot dish, which is all of the elements of a buffalo wing, but in casserole form.
3: And no bones.
0: A hot dish.
1: No bone frying. You can eat it with a spoon. It's so good.
0: All right, talk slow.
1: We're starting with the requisite. Obviously, you have to have a carrot stick and a celery stick when you're having a wing, right? So that's chopped up. That's softening in here.
4: And celery in there. It's healthy.
1: With an onion, garlic, obviously some butter. And I like this, it all comes together in one dish. Do you want to sprinkle in the flour there? So
0: all
1: the flour will combine with the butter to create a roux.
0: Okay.
1: And you want to cook that off for just a couple of minutes to eliminate that flour flavor. Pour in the milk, let that thicken, and now you've got the base for
0: this
1: your
0: is important. This is the base of the whole thing right
1: this
0: here.
1: This is the base of the whole thing. And now we've got three cheeses.
0: Excuse me.
1: So cream cheese.
0: Yep.
1: That tang and that creaminess. You got to pile it in.
0: I'll hand them to you. Mm-hmm.
1: Blue cheese, obviously.
0: Like we're doing surgery here. Doctor?
1: Cheddar.
0: Sharp cheddar.
1: Cheddar for meltiness. And
0: chicken.
1: Paddles.
0: Call 911.
1: Oh, and you're forgetting the most important part.
0: What's that? The buffalo sauce.
1: The buffalo, the hot sauce.
0: Oh, the hot sauce, yeah.
1: Not too spicy, but it has that vinegar flavor. Okay,
0: and then we're dipping it using tater tots
1: as
0: the dip.
1: And then you cover it with tater tots.
2: That you've already
0: Sunday's the food festival in the New York area for a great cause. Be sure and check it out. You're going to be great at it. And we're back with Today Food Loves Football. It's going to be a big, great football game. Clash of the East versus West. Sunday night, of course, here on NBC. Talking Jets, my beloved Las Vegas Raiders, who have a new coach and GM. And, God, I hope we can make this energy last. We'll see if it can happen. We brought in the best chef here for this particular occasion, cookbook author, of course, Matt Moore. Matt, good to see you. Cheers, bro.
5: Cheers, brother. Thanks so much for having me.
0: We got a lot of great

0: You can stop
1: for a couple bucks. They'll give you a roll.
0: So we've got some flour in here. We've got our yeast, and we also have some salt. If you can help me out, we've got a slurry here of warm water, and we've also got some sugar in that as well. And then we're going to actually add that olive oil, extra virgin olive oil. And then what we're going to do is just kind of put this down, put it on a low speed. We'll add in the rest of that flour. I'm actually using bread flour. You can sub it out with all-purpose, but I like the consistency that bread flour is going to give it. So that comes in gradually. We mix it until it basically becomes sticky. We're going to roll it out onto a floured surface, and then we're going to knead this by hand for about 5 to 7 minutes.
1: Is this an overnight proofing situation or no?
0: You can let it go for a minimum of about 4 hours. The longer it sets, the better it gets.
1: So you can do this game day morning.
0: Totally fine. And after you knead that, we want to let it rest for about 10 minutes. By making your own dough, you're actually kind of getting two for the price of one. So you can actually cut it in half, and then we're going to roll this out into kind of a 15-inch shape to fit our cast iron pan. I'm going to roll this over, add this over the top. Now, one of the things that I like to say here is that I'm from the South, man. We love our mamas, and we love cast iron cooking. Yes. So what I've done is I've heated this pan about 10 minutes in the oven at 400 degrees, and that's going to allow when we put the dough in.
2: It's hot already.
0: It's going to stand up.
1: No oil down the flour? Nope, that sticking?
0: Just a seasoned cast iron pan, and we're going to build this like any other pizza, if you can help me out. We're going to add a little bit of sauce to that.
1: Have you ever done this cast iron pizza?
3: I've done cast iron baking, but not a pizza.
0: So a little bit of sauce. I'm using two different types of cheeses. So we've got our classic mozzarella cheese, which is going to give us that ooey gooey, you know, melty love that we have here. Good job there. Thank you so much. This is something I love to do with my kids at home. We also have some Parmigiano Reggiano cheese, some dried oregano. And listen, man, this is New York. I didn't come to play your front. We've got sausage. We've got ground beef. We've got ham.
1: Wow,
0: we also have some bacon, everybody's favorite. And we're going to finish this off with a little bit of capicola. And this is going to go into the oven for about 8 to 10 minutes. Forget about it. It's going to be super delicious. Going to go with
2: nice
0: that cold
2: the
0: beer and everything else.
2: Great, right?
4: Delicious.
5: Now, the combo's great.
6: All the meats.
1: I mean, it's beautiful looking.
0: Las Vegas is known for some great restaurants, right?
1: Yes.
0: Including a steakhouse.
1: Right.
0: I'm also a big believer that you can make a great steak at home. And so what I'm going to do, whenever I have friends over in East Nashville, I often like to have maybe a little bit of an accompaniment to that. And so I've got a little bit of chimichurri. So it's just some roughly chopped parsley that we're going to add in here, and then this comes together.
1: I have a little cilantro also.
0: Little cilantro is great as well. And then we've got the rest of our ingredients here. So we have salt, pepper, dried oregano, minced shallot, red chili, and some garlic.
1: This
0: is all going to go in here. And then what we need is to give it a little bit of a bite. So we've got our red wine vinegar. That's really going to stand up nice against the fattiness of the steak. And we'll add in our olive oil. We will mix this. This is something that you can do a la minute, or you can do it a couple hours.
1: You're not even going to blend this. You're just going to mix it up.
0: We've got one over here, too. So I have to tell you, I solved one of the few minor differences in my marriage by going to the local butcher shop.
1: How did that help your marriage?
0: Well, my wife loves the tenderness of a filet mignon.
1: Right.
0: And I like the beefy flavor of a ribeye steak.
1: Yeah, of course.
0: And so I'm here to tell you, you can have your steak
1: and eat it too.
0: Wow. By asking for the ribeye cap. Okay. So this is coming from the cap of the ribeye.
1: Yep.
0: It's also known as the spinalis muscle. And so what's cool about this is you're going to get that tenderness of the ribeye.
1: Okay.
0: And you're also going to get the beefy flavor that we love. You know, similar to the filet and that flavor as well. So I like to tie.
1: I only got about 30 seconds.
0: Like to tie this around.
1: We're
0: going to add this on.
1: Just going to grill it.
0: We're going to season these. We're going to get that beautiful Maillard reaction that we all love. Cook it to about 130 degrees internal temp.
1: You're cutting against the grain and putting it on this crostini.
0: It's going to come off the grill. I think it's totally appropriate to have a piece of meat hanging around an NFL game, but I think we also want to class it up a little bit.
1: This is gorgeous.
0: We're going to add our steak
1: to that. This seals the deal for the Las Vegas Raiders.
0: Top it with our
1: this meal wins, which means the Raiders are going to win. Today.com/food has all this.

0: Well, football's back, and so is our special series, Today Food Loves Football. All season long, we're going to be bringing you tasty recipes in honor of the Sunday night game here on NBC. This week, Chicago Bears against the LA Rams out on the West Coast. Joining us, we got J.J. Johnson of Field Trip Restaurant right here at 30 Rock. But J.J., bear with me. Before we get to the recipes, let's just wrap up our tailgating bracket. A few moments ago, I mentioned nachos won the title, took down cheeseburgers, it crushed wings in semifinals. And that was welcome news to Savannah Guthrie, who saw her dreaded bones with sauce, as she refers to wings, go down
1: bones with
0: in
1: sauce?
0: Flames. Right. But I've been on a mission to convince Savannah that wings are actually wonderful. We have a plate of wings for you. You obviously have gotten bad wings in your life, so hopefully these will be good for you. There's buffalo sauce, there's blue cheese.
1: Yeah.

0: So please, smell them, take them all in, Savannah. And let me give you just a quick history lesson. Wings were born in 1964 by the co-owner of the Anchor Bar in Buffalo, New York. As the story goes, she accidentally ordered chicken wings instead of chicken necks, needed to find a way to use them. The creation was put on the menu, became a hit, and the rest is history. According to the American Chicken Council, we eat 1.3 billion wings leading up to and during the Super Bowl alone. So, Savannah, let me just help you out on this quest. Here are five reasons why wings are wonderful. To start, they're the perfect group food. Like, you can get a big plate of wings and share it easily with
1: a big group.
0: Yes. Number two, wings have a higher skin-to-meat percentage than any other part of the chicken.
1: Really?
0: Three, wings are mechanically appealing to human beings because of the bone and the size. You can eat a lot of wings without any hassle to get to the good stuff, like crab legs or fish, right? Number four, they're wings. Who else has wings?
2: Yes.
0: Angels. Number five. Wings are American with humble roots. They're meant to be shared, and they come with the promise of spending quality time with your people. I'm talking about friends, family, maybe your partner. Most importantly, your kids. Savannah Guthrie, wings are indeed one.
1: Carson Daly, a round of applause.
3: I mean, I love wings.
0: You're a professional in the business.
3: I love wings. Everybody should have wings. You should have wings for Super Bowl with your family, everything.
2: Yes.
3: But
2: Preach, brother.
3: I didn't make wings because your wings look delicious. I'm doing some nachos.
1: Okay.
0: We're going to get to it. Did you eat a wing yet, Savannah?
4: I did. And I have to say, when I did actually get chicken, it was good. But I got a lot of bone. I'm sorry. It was bone to sauce.
1: It's how she eats it.
0: Al, show her how to turn.
1: You have to bite it.
0: On the cob. You got to turn it a little bit. Open up your real estate.
1: Yeah.
0: You
1: got to open it.
4: And also, angels with wings is really amazing.
1: That's the best part of the wing is the bone.
0: Well, we got nachos, cheeseburger. Let's talk about football on Sunday, though, JJ, because we got the Rams out in L.A. You got nachos and you're going to do...
3: I'm doing a little bit of plantain nachos.
0: This is hype. This is like some pork butt. Pork butt.
3: We're going to braise it in beer because it's football season. So I got some pork butt here.
0: Why pork butt?
3: It's just fatty. It's delicious. It takes in all the flavor that you want. And, you know, we're going to use a little bit of celery, carrots, chili. I'm a spicy guy, so... We're going to throw this all in your pot.
0: And you can do this all earlier, right? And just kind of prep it before you blow the nachos.
3: All earlier. If you have kids, you can let this rock. If you forget about it, it's going to be okay. Mm. We're going to add in the beer here. I just want to bring this up to a little bit of
0: simmer. Any particular beer? You like a darker beer? Does it matter?
3: I think whatever beer you like. What do you have here? We have some Goose Island IPA, right?
0: Yep.
3: Cheers.
0: Cheers.
5: Delicious.
3: You should cook with what you drink. So, chicken stock. We'll bring that up to a simmer. A little tomato paste, and then we'll throw the pork right in and top it off. But let's get into the to the flavor. So
1: it's really good.
3: We got some avocado crema here, some yogurt, a little bit of garlic, lemon juice. Now, my friends always ask me, how do you cut the avocado like this? I don't want anybody holding the avocado in their hand in the air anymore. Just right here on the cutting board, roll it around really nice.
0: Right, clear the digits.
3: There you go.
2: Boom.
0: Beautiful. All right.
3: Okay.
0: Good tip there.
3: Mix this around. Now, this isn't your average this isn't your average nachos. We're taking plantain chips.
2: This is genius.
1: So
3: right?
1: good.
3: Okay, so plantain chips. Look at this here. Look at the pork, everybody. It's delicious.
0: This is
1: brilliant.
3: Just spread this all around.
4: Is that
3: Come on.
4: Healthier,
3: now,
4: DJ?
2: No.
3: It cooked in beer.
4: Okay, so no.
0: Wow, that's great.
3: But if you're a vegetarian, you don't need the pork.
2: No.
3: If you're a vegan, you don't need the pork. Yep. Add your black beans.
0: You're not
3: beans.
0: Even doing chips. You're just doing plantain chips as your
3: No, but you can put the black beans. You can put
4: avocado yogurt crema here.
3: Avocado crema.
1: It's really good.
3: Cheese. I hear it's really good over there.
1: It is magnificent.
3: Look at this.
2: The plantain chips are genius.
3: This is cheddar, Monterey Jack.
1: It makes it a little different.
3: If you like spice right here, pickle jalapenos, throw those on top.
0: Oh, yeah.
3: Okay.
0: JJ, that's awesome. That is nacho on another level.
3: These should have been in the competition.
2: Yes.
3: These right here.
2: Nacho average nachos.
3: Not your average nachos. Oh, my beer.
1: Okay.
0: Gotcha.
3: Okay.
1: Delish.
0: All right.
3: How do you do your burgers?
0: I just throw them on the grill, probably like an 80-20 mix.
3: Okay.
0: 80-20
3: mix is what it's about. I want everybody to start going to your butcher shop.
1: Okay.
3: I want you to get chuck. Short rib, have them add in a little bit more fat.
2: Yeah.
3: But the most important part when you're with the burger is making sure it is even so it cooks evenly. So get that ice cream scoop, scoop it out.
1: Mm.
3: Use some ring molds.
4: Better.
1: I didn't know that.
0: So don't have a ball. Make it flat and
3: no,
0: even.
3: No, right here. Get the ice cream scoop right here. Okay. Put it in the, get your ring mold,
1: wow.
3: Scoop it in.
1: Yep. It's a whole
3: pack
1: process.
3: It in like this.
4: Rings?
3: Again, this
0: what's
3: is a family activity.
0: Ground chuck or
3: something?
0: This is
3: 80-20, your 80-20, favorite.
0: Okay,
3: so
0: okay.
3: 80%
0: chuck. But I see bacon
3: chuck.
0: Burgers now. People put short rib. They're
2: you do a little brisket.
3: You can
2: like
3: mix it.
2: Brisket.
3: You can take the pork that you braised in the nachos and throw it in here. I am a cast iron guy, though.
0: Yeah, I like cast iron.
3: Okay.
0: Use it on the barbecue also?
3: I like to put it right on the grill.
0: Yep.
4: Oh.
0: Yep.
3: Put your cast iron pan right on
0: you
3: the grill.
0: That,
2: yeah, I do.
3: It's
2: yeah.
3: good.
2: I
3: Al
2: do.
3: Knows, right?
2: Yeah.
3: And then you get that going. As you're melting your cheese, turn the heat up, but then bring the top to get that cheese to melt.
0: Yes, sir.
3: That's a really important part.
0: How are we going to elevate this cheeseburger?
3: Okay. So my kids like to put french fries on their burgers.
0: Yeah.
2: Oh.
3: I like to put hot Cheetos.
0: Oh,
3: hot Cheetos.
0: Wow.
3: Hot
4: That's
3: Cheetos on the
4: is.
3: Burger. Come on.
1: They're okay. so good.
3: Hot Cheetos
0: Let's
3: on the
0: go.
3: Burger.
1: It's all good.
3: It's fantastic. Caramelized onions.
4: Amazing.
1: And the burger itself is good, too. So, I mean,
0: hot
1: it's just.
0: Hot Cheetos on the burger.
3: Look
1: a
3: at this. Caramelized
1: combo.
3: Onions. If you don't like hot Cheetos, you can use gumbo spice.
4: Doritos?
3: There's so much. Yeah, you can do Doritos.
1: That's fun.
3: Look at this.
2: The Great onions flavor. Are fantastic.
0: The what?
1: So creative.
3: So good.
0: Yeah,
3: I got to cheers you for this one.
1: Oh, my gosh.
0: JJ, yet again, you have crushed it. We're going to be thinking about the Sunday night football game. Bears.
2: Food is bad.
0: Out in Los Angeles. Loaded nachos. Elevated with the beef, the pork butt.
1: Oh, my gosh. Plantain chips.
0: This is crazy.
3: And we're going to have you come downstairs. A field trip. We're right here at 30 Rock. Come right downstairs
2: yeah.
3: in the concourse.
2: Yeah.
3: We'd love to have you.
0: If you want these recipes, and why wouldn't you, today.com/food. Also, the whole history of the chicken wing is there, too.
4: You know what? You know what else has wings?
2: What?
4: Bats.

0: Day Food loves football. And it's extra special this morning because for the first time in quite a while, we're getting to sample the menu here on the Plaza.
1: That's right, baby. Sunday night's clash, a great one. Buffalo Bills taking on the Kansas City Chiefs. And here with the perfect dishes to enjoy while you watch the game, our good buddy, Mr. Matt Abdu.
2: Yes, sir.
0: The owner and chef of Pig Beach, one of your favorite spots.
1: I tell you, every Father's Day, we're at Pig Beach.
0: Good to have you back, brother. What are we making? What are we making?
2: It's game time, right?
1: Yes.
2: And by game time, I mean it's time to be making all these incredible dishes to represent my upstate New York route to the Buffalo Bills, right?
1: Yes.
2: All right, so the first thing we're going to do is Buffalo's famous for their buffalo wings.
1: Absolutely.
2: But we're going to take that and extrapolate it into a delicious dip where everybody can just dive on in. So, Craig, if you wouldn't mind, we got some celery here to dice up.
0: Matt also brought some nice beer.
1: Is this beer Utica Club beer?
2: I wish it was Utica Club. I need to get some Utica Club out here. It's actually Saranac, another upstate New York roots beer
1: from where I come from.
2: So we love you guys from upstate. Craig, doing a great job with that celery. So in our bowl here, we have some chicken. This is rotisserie chicken that I just picked all the meat and I chopped it all up.
1: Makes it easy.
2: Makes it super easy. If you want, you can substitute that chicken in a can, just drain it off, chop it off, or whatever sort of leftover chicken you have. Some cream cheese, shredded cheddar cheese, and some blue cheese dressing.
0: Oh, is this going to go in there?
2: Yes, we're going to take
1: all the basic ingredients,
2: all the stuff that you want. And then we're going to add some texture and some brightness, some crunch, all the banana peppers we got chopped up, some celery. We're going to put it all into this bowl and mix it together.
1: Yeah.
2: And what I love about this is that you're getting all that delicious buffalo flavor, that cheesiness and that goodness, but the banana peppers and the celery add some crunch. We got to add our hot sauce.
0: What kind of hot sauce do you use? Is that proprietary?
2: It's not proprietary at all. If I'm allowed to say it, I'm a huge fan of Frank's Red Hot. I love Frank's for buffalo wings. It's sort of like the original OG one. So you're just going to take this all and mix it together. You want to make sure your cream cheese is nice and tempered so it's soft.
1: Right.
2: And you're going to mix it together until it comes to this sort of form right here. Now, this cheese dip, we're going to take it, put it in a casserole pan, bake it in the oven at 350 degrees, put a little shredded cheddar cheese and crumbled blue cheese on top until it's just super bubbly and warm and delicious and gooey, and you have your buffalo chicken cheese dip ready to go.
1: Yes.
2: But what's awesome about this dip is it also makes an incredible sort of...
1: You are repurposing it.
2: We're repurposing it. We can take it and also put it into a pizza dough, which we have here. We just have a store-bought pizza dough that you can get anywhere in your grocery stores. Yeah.
1: What do you think, lady?
3: You can put it on a burger, too.
2: Yes, you can. That might be the new thing. I love you guys.
1: Actually, this one, you can double dip.
2: Double dip, hit it. I like your style there, Mr. Roker. That's a fantastic move.
0: What do you call this?
2: So this is my buffalo chicken cheese bread. So we're just going to take that same buffalo chicken dip filling. We're going to put it into a prepared pizza dough. We're going to take a little egg wash.
0: Oh, my God.
2: Wash the eggs outside. We're going to leave about an inch on that pizza dough.
1: Like the glue?
0: Genius.
2: Yeah, it's like the glue. And then we're just going to take this dough. And really simply, we're going to take the outside ends, fold it in,
1: boom,
2: just like this, and do a quick fold and a quick roll. Now, this might take a little bit of practice for you guys at home if you haven't been familiar with some dough. Just going to take it and roll it up, just really nice and quick like that, like a stromboli.
1: Right on the same pan.
2: Right on the same pan. We're going to hit the top, a little bit of egg wash. That's what's going to get it all nice and golden brown.
1: Beaten up egg there.
2: And then we're going to make some nice vent holes and bake it in your oven at about 450 degrees so it's nice and golden brown and you have this delicious...
1: This is fantastic.
0: So there's Buffalo. Let's go to Kansas City.
2: Representing Kansas City, we have our Kansas City cheesy corn. So in our pot right here, we have a little... Where are my buffalo people? All right, so to our pot, we're going to add in our chopped garlic, some rendered bacon. We're going to get all that aromatic and beautiful.
1: Smells good.
2: If you have fresh corn, great. If not, you can use frozen corn. You can use canned corn. It doesn't really matter because what's really important about this is all the other goodies that we're going to put in here. Some milk, some cheese... Shredded cheddar cheese.
0: Was that Velveeta?
2: That sure is Velveeta and some cream cheese.
1: Wow. Nothing wrong with Velveeta.
2: And a little bit of butter. And you know what? It melts perfectly. It's incredible. So we're going to take all this, melt it all together, and then at the end, we're going to pour it into our cassoulet dish just like this, top it off with some more shredded cheddar cheese because football season is all about the cheese.
1: What say you, ladies?
3: Oh my God. Incredible.
4: We're dying.
3: Get to the ribs.
2: Kansas City, probably one of the most famous regions for Kansas City style barbecue sauce, sweet, sticky, molasses-based, brown sugar, ketchup-based barbecue sauces.
0: What makes it like a Kansas City rib?
2: It's sweet. It's got a nice, sweet, sticky flavor and texture to it. So the sauce is basically made with molasses, brown sugar, ketchup, a little apple cider vinegar. Mix it all together, make a delicious barbecue sauce. And these ribs are an oven recipe for you guys at home. Oh. So if you don't have a smoker, you're gonna make them at your home oven, which makes it really easy.
1: And you can make this ahead of time and then warm them up.
2: Absolutely. And then throw them on the grill. Get some beautiful grill marks on them just like that. And then while they're on the grill, we're just gonna take some of that sweet, sticky Kansas City-style barbecue sauce. Give them a good glaze. Right?
3: So good.
2: I mean, how good is that?
0: That's like fall off the bone. Too.
2: That's what we want.
1: What do you
2: nice
1: say, ladies?
2: Sticky fall off the bone.
3: We're sending the ribs around to everybody.
4: We want people to have it.
3: You want it. Just take it.
4: So good. The guys are dying.
3: So good.
4: Like
2: thank
4: every
2: you.
4: Single piece.
2: It's so great to see
3: Matt.
2: You guys. What better way
3: what
2: to
3: What kind of beer did you choose?
2: Saranac, upstate New York roots.
3: Yeah, I know.
2: Where we love.
3: Upstate,
2: maybe
3: love
2: wherever
3: it.
2: You are
3: yes.
2: out there. We got some upstate New York beer represented on the plaza today. Saranac, we love it.
5: We love it. We love you, Matt.
2: Well, we love you guys. Thank you so much for having me. This is always such an honor to be here. And football season is here, so let's eat.
5: That's right.
2: Woo!
5: You're pulling for Josh and the Bills on Sunday?
2: You know, I always root for the upstate New York
5: team. I gotta go.
2: Even though I've been in the city now for a long time.
5: SUNY Oswego.
2: That's right. SUNY Geneseo. SUNY Oswego. Gotta go for upstate New York.
5: To get the recipe.

0: we're back with Today Food Loves Football to get you ready for the big Sunday night battle here on NBC. Pittsburgh Steelers, LA Chargers, here to get us in the spirit with some game day eats. Cookbook author and restaurant owner Adrian Calvo. Adrian, thank you for being here.
1: Oh, it's
0: chilly out on the plaza. Savannah joins us. We're going to start with this beautiful Italian sandwich.
1: Yes, an outrageous Italian sandwich.
0: It is outrageous.
1: Maximum flavor style. Lots of flavors. We have here some ciabatta bread, some fresh mozzarella.
0: Yep.
1: Got to use the fresh stuff.
2: Mm.
1: We're going to cut that into about quarter-inch pieces.
2: Okay.
1: Now, don't skimp on the fresh stuff. Building ingredients, using great ingredients is
0: that makes
1: secret.
0: A difference. Why do you like the ciabatta?
1: The chewiness, but the lightness of it as well. But, you know, any rustic Italian bread really will do. Mm-hmm.
0: So you get some pesto down?
1: Pesto down on both sides.
2: I need a chainsaw for this.
1: And then we're going to start pressing our meats. Now, I like to use pepperoni, prosciutto, salami.
0: Mm.
1: But guess what? You have turkey and ham left over for Thanksgiving.
2: Mm-hmm.
1: Swap that out, okay?
2: Do I layer on the cheese now?
1: Please, layer it here. We have some sliced up as well.
2: Oh, cheese, okay.
1: Yes.
0: Oh, Adrian, that is
1: isn't
0: fantastic.
1: That fantastic? So we layer on some peppers, pepperoncini. It should look like this. We press it.
2: Smells so good.
1: With something heavy in the fridge overnight.
0: Oh, the skillet.
1: The skillet goes on like this.
0: Yep.
2: Okay.
0: Is this a Pittsburgh thing?
1: Yes. You have.
2: Look at that.
1: Look at this, guys.
2: That's my half. That's
0: Preston's
2: half.
0: Yeah.
1: I like that.
0: This is
1: I like
0: delicious.
1: That. Next. You know, it's not football without a queso, without a cheese dip, right?
0: That's right.
1: So we have here some chorizo, okay? Now we're going to use some Oaxaca cheese or, you know, any type of creamy, melty cheese will work, okay? So we saute it like so over medium-high heat.
2: Okay.
1: Now the flavors really come out here. This is one of the most important steps.
2: Okay.
1: Now
2: just to get a good saute of the chorizo first.
0: We have our tasting table. Okay. Guys, how is the Pittsburgh sandwich?
1: Here.
3: It's good.
1: We're
0: like
1: going
0: that?
1: To add
0: that
1: into a casserole.
2: You're moving it into a casserole.
1: Exactly.
2: Okay.
1: Now we're going.
2: Now we're adding our.
1: Guys.
0: There you go.
2: We're adding our Oaxaca cheese
1: our Oaxaca
2: or any
1: cheese.
2: Melty cheese.
1: Exactly. You can mix cheeses as well, too.
2: Sure can.
1: If you can't get that type of cheese, provolone works well.
2: Okay.
1: Goes into the oven until it's nice and melty.
2: Oh, yeah.
3: Melty.
1: Yes. Serve it with tortilla chips and some pico de gallo or some salsa. So delicious. That's maximum flavor.
2: It's so cold, it kind of froze.
1: Yes.
2: It's supposed to be hot.
1: It's super cold here.
2: I know. All right. Well, what's next?
1: Next, we have our cheeseburger tots, which are cheese. Burger tots.
0: Cheeseburger tater tots.
1: Yeah. You see, it grabs your attention right away. We have some ground beef, some onions, and who doesn't like onions and ground beef? Oh, my gosh, right?
2: All the things.
1: You saute that. Actually, you want to saute this for me?
2: Oh, sure.
1: Okay.
2: If you think I can.
1: Oh, absolutely. We're going to add mayo right to the pan.
2: Mm-hmm. Oh, mayo. Interesting.
1: Relish.
2: And this is just ground beef and onions, right?
1: Yep. Mustard.
2: Okay. Not that you'd want to, but you could do ground turkey if you wanted to.
1: Exactly. Or chicken.
2: Okay.
1: So we saute that together. Here we have our tater tots. You're good. That's perfect.
2: Okay. Oh, do you want me to mix it more?
1: Yeah, mix it until it's well combined.
0: How do you make the tater tot a vessel for this burger meat?
1: Here's the secret, guys. This is the secret. You use something like this, and you press the already baked tater tot.
0: You make a shell.
2: It's just the back of a container spoon thing.
1: Exactly.
2: Okay.
1: If all else fails, your thumb.
2: Yeah,
1: now, that stuffing goes into the potato.
2: Yes.
1: All right. And then we top it off with some pickles, some secret sauce.
2: Now, are you baking this more or is this
1: just... Yes, we're going to bake it a little bit more.
0: Oh, my God.
1: Okay.
3: Pickle,
1: pickle goes on top like so. Now, imagine all these flavors. Secret sauce.
0: Tastes like a Big Mac.
2: Yes.
1: Now, the potato. The ground
2: what are those little seeds?
1: Sesame seeds.
2: Oh, sesame seeds.
1: That's
2: okay.
1: Like your bun that has, you know, the sesame seeds on top.
2: How's it taste, you guys? Carson, you left the segment. You're just over there
3: eating.
4: These are
1: so good. And if you have any of these left, pop them out as hors d'oeuvres for Thanksgiving.
2: That's so fun.
1: Right?
2: I love it. What do you think, guys?
1: So is that maximum flavor?
5: Insane.
1: Thank you.
3: Well done, Chef.
0: The queso's off.
2: My queso was frozen. All right, awesome.
1: Yeah, but these are great.
3: But it's good cold, too.
1: And it's all easy. Anybody can do this.
2: That is delicious.
0: All right.
2: Okay, Adrian.
0: Nailed it.
2: Thank you so much. If you want to get more on these recipes, go to

0: It is Superfood Friday, and we are celebrating the return to football. And here to get us tailgate ready is today nutritionist Joy Bauer, showing us two dishes you can tackle on game day. Joy, good morning. I love the whole setup here.
1: Oh, good morning, guys. Welcome to my tailgate. And by the way, people are set up in a stadium parking lot or like me parked in their driveway or on their comfy couch. I have two hearty, delicious food ideas. Okay. I hope you're going to love them.
0: Well, I see you've got a pot sitting on the grill. What are you making in that?
1: So I'm going on record to say this is the easiest chili on the planet. It just requires three ingredients, and it comes together in 10 minutes flat.
0: Okay.
1: So, wow. Oops, lost my earphone. So I'm starting here with lean ground turkey meat, and mm-hmm. It was just about 1 pound, and I browned it. And it can also be sirloin, or it can be lentils if you prefer. Next, I'm adding in, this is 1 can of rinsed, drained beans. And now for the MVP of the chili. So this is a 16-ounce jar of salsa, and it's going to do all of the flavoring for you. This is basically the hack here. You just stir this all together, and normally I would say, pick up any salsa that would be on sale, but really here, the salsa is bringing all the flavor to your pot. The onions, the garlic, the peppers. Mm-hmm. And so you really want to pick your absolute favorite brand. Mm-hmm. It's sort of like the MVP of the whole entire chili over here.
0: Full disclosure, that's how I make my chili all the time. And it's quick and it works and it's yummy. So here's the thing. That couldn't be easier, but if you take... What just happened there?
1: So here I have like a bowl of chili, but I'm going to turn it into chili dogs because here I took lean poultry sausage, I put it in whole grain buns, and I put the chili and some cheddar on top. Guys, I'm telling you, like football dance worthy.
0: Yum. That looks so good. So what if you want it a little spicy?
1: If you want it sort of like bolden up a classic chili flavor and bring some smokiness to the pot, I would add some chili powder and ground cumin. You could add a little bit of at a time and taste it and, you know, sort of go from there. But I'm telling you, it's like three-ingredient chili that delivers big on taste. Okay. I think you'll really like it.
0: All right. I know you also have a spin on some BLTs. How are you making these?
1: Yeah, so this is like a fun spin on a beloved classic, the BLT, and basically it's salad on a stick.
2: Oh.
1: I've taken the formula, the bacon, lettuce, and tomato, and I skewered it and created kebabs. So this is turkey bacon. It's lower in fat. It's higher in protein. I've got my lettuce. I have cherry tomatoes, and I did 3 layers of it here. It's a great way to get sort of finicky eaters or salad haters to get on board because it becomes
0: put it on
1: fun.
0: A stick. Yeah.
1: And it's then brilliant. Then I have a creamy ranch dressing. Mm. You could simplify the recipe and just buy a favorite store bought, or I'm going to put on Instagram and I have on today.com a do it yourself, super lightened up, but thick and delicious ranch dressing.
0: Ooh, that
1: people could
0: good.
1: Check out.
2: That's great.
1: And you can either pour it over and drizzle your kebabs, or you can let people dunk it. And then I have some chives.
0: That's cute. But it's like I want to know how you actually
1: the name of the game
0: eat it.
1: Is
0: eat
1: so
0: it.
1: Easy, so delicious. But again, football dance worthy. I'm going to show you
0: that's
1: these
0: cute.
1: Two things.
0: Salad on a stick.
3: That's awesome.
0: It. Learn something every day.
1: I lost my audio.
0: I wanted to
2: thank
0: know how
2: you, Joy.
0: Exactly you eat the BLT.
2: All right,
0: well, you make it.
1: I'm so sorry.
2: It's okay. No worries. But you, everything looks fantastic. And we love when you freeze and then speed up.
0: Yeah,
2: that's fantastic.
0: That freaked me out. I was like, was that human? Like, did that just happen? She's got like a robot. Al's not human either. Thanks, Joy, for these recipes. Head to today.com/food. We'll be right back.
4: I was like, whoa.
5: And we're back with Today Food Loves Football. It's the Titans and Rams Sunday night. And if you want new game day eats to try, you're in luck. Cookbook author and food blogger Gabby Dawkins is here with a few favorites. Not a lot of time. Let's get right into it.
6: Right
5: representing
6: into
5: the Rams, what are we going to start with?
6: We're going to make some L.A.-inspired fish tacos. So we just have some, like, cod. You could use salmon, any kind of flaky white fish.
5: Yep.
6: And we're going to just season it with any sort of, like, all-purpose seafood seasoning. You want to go ahead and give that – well, I'll just drizzle it with a little olive oil.
5: Yep.
6: We're short on time.
5: Love it.
6: Okay, and so then we're just going to take this and grill grill it. If you live somewhere where you have like an outdoor grill, go for it. Mm-hmm. The key to grilling fish is you want to put it on a hot grill because otherwise it'll stick. Yeah, go ahead and season
3: that. How long will this cook for?
6: That's going to cook for about 3 to 4 minutes on each side. Don't try and flip it until it releases and like so it's ready to go. Once that's done, we're going to make it with a little smashed avocado, like faux guacamole situation. Yep. So we're just going to dice some chives. I'll let you throw those into little bit of avocado.
3: Okay.
6: Perfect. You could use cilantro, whatever, and then I'll give you a fork. Season that with a little salt, pepper, a little bit of lime juice. Perfect. That's great.
3: And you don't want to probably do too much, right? You want to let the fish kind of stand out.
6: You want like a little bit of avocado.
3: I love the cilantro. LA.
6: Then we have some like charred tortillas, flour tortillas, corn tortillas, whatever you want. Go ahead and flip it. Yeah, fine.
3: That's not ready yet.
6: Okay, we've got some done over here. So I'm going to grab this spoon. Once you have your fish done, you're just going to kind of fling it
3: look
6: off.
3: Look at that. Looks delicious.
6: When it's ready to go, it's perfectly flaked. Just go
3: all right.
6: Ahead and
3: how's the fish tacos, gang? We got the fish over there.
2: They are good.
6: A nice salad of these. And some lime juice.
4: Refreshing. Yeah, a little limey. Wow. I like it.
3: Yeah, that's fantastic.
6: And you can serve it with some poblano-style queso.
3: Wow.
6: Delicious.
3: Okay. Like an L.A. street taco. It's great.
6: Right?
3: Yep.
6: Okay, so now we're going to make some sweet potato fries. If you have a mandolin, just use it to thinly slice your sweet potatoes.
3: Uh-huh.
6: You can use any kind of sweet potatoes you want. Then these are going to go right into frying liquid. Those are going to cook for about a couple minutes on each side.
2: This spice really is
3: got some chicken.
6: But I like it.
2: The spice is terrific.
6: Homemade barbecue sauce. So once it's done, you take them out and you just season this with a little barbecue sauce.
3: Well, that is delicious.
6: Yeah. And serve it up with some tea-soaked chicken thigh. Chicken leg.
3: To you.
6: Cheers.
3: 3 minutes, two meals.
6: I mean,
3: well done.
6: I've never cooked so fast in my life.
3: You crushed it. Gabby, thank you. The recipe today, Doc.

0: We are back with Today Food Loves Football, and we have the perfect spread for the big game.
1: Chef Donatella Arpaia is here, and she's launching a new healthy cooking show on her Instagram channel in January.
0: Yes.
1: Good morning.
2: Good morning. Now,
1: I know you're launching a healthy cooking show. Today, we're splurging a little bit because it's the end of the year. Yeah. And I said to her in the green room, I'd rather take two bites of something really awesome than eat a whole plate of blah.
0: So let's start. So we are known for my meatballs. So we are making a mega meatball calzone.
3: Okay.
0: Because we want party food. So here is the meatball, the mixture. And if you want to go turkey, you can replace this recipe
3: with turkey.
0: What did you use? I used beef, Parmesan, fresh garlic, fresh parsley, egg, salt, pepper.
1: Impossible meat could be used too for
0: people
1: who don't eat.
0: Oh, yeah. Okay. That's a good idea. You can absolutely replace my recipe with impossible meat. I've used it. I have it on my website. It's
2: with
0: great.
2: The same ingredients.
0: Same exact ingredients.
2: Yep.
0: Just switch.
2: Okay.
0: And then you want to pan sear it. I don't like baking meatballs. I like frying them. You want that golden crust.
2: Okay. And then it's not mushy.
0: Yeah. And then you put it in the sauce. And then we have pizza dough that you can get from your local pizzeria.
2: Okay.
0: Or the stores,
2: sure.
0: And you roll it out, you shape it into a football, and then you start pouring it in. And this is such a crowd pleaser.
2: You know, I've never made a calzone.
0: Really?
2: No.
1: Yeah, me neither.
0: Oh, my gosh. And you know what? Once you learn the premise of this, you can, like...
2: You do it all the time?
0: Start doing everything. You could fill football with, you know, you can do a vegetarian. You could do everything.
2: No, I'm inspired right now.
1: An interesting tip is that you can call your local pizzeria and just ask
0: for the dough.
1: I did that over the pandemic.
0: Especially when you, and it supports them, too. If you love their dough.
2: It's probably not that expensive either.
0: No,
2: right?
0: It's not. It's dough. Okay.
2: All right.
0: Then we do a little cheese, a little mascarpone, a little Parmesan, a little parsley.
2: Ooh. A mascarpone.
0: Mascarpone is like Italian cream cheese.
2: Yep.
0: Okay. And then we take this.
2: Oh, you do two.
1: Oh, two footballs.
2: And you did yours in the shape of a football because, of course.
1: So smart. Football. But baseball season?
2: That's cute.
1: Shape of a baseball.
0: Okay.
2: And then the little thingies down the middle.
0: Yes, just make sure you shape it, okay?
2: That's cute.
0: And then
1: you fold it over.
0: Fold it over so nothing leaks out. And then you make the little football strips.
2: That's
0: right there. You bake it in the oven, and then I add garlic and butter.
1: Look at this.
0: Because it's kind of like garlic butter knots.
1: This is the most beautiful thing.
0: And then you just slice it, and it's a party.
2: Oh, my God, it's amazing. Jill's a vegetarian, so I should just take yours.
1: Oh, no, I eat meat. I just don't eat poultry.
2: Oh, try this.
1: Yeah.
2: It's really good.
0: It's such a fun event. And because I want something light, you don't want, like, wings and something heavy.
2: Right.
0: Do a beautiful winter crudité with my skinny dip. All these vegetables are here. Eat with your eyes. Go to your local farmer's market.
2: I like that. Eat with your eyes.
0: It's so beautiful. Presentation. Because people don't like crudité because it's like that pre-cut.
2: It does.
0: Dry vegetable. And pre-cut vegetables cost more money than if you buy it yourself. And here's an herb. Okay, here's herbs. Okay. A lot of herbs.
2: So what are we putting in here?
0: We are putting garlic cloves, lemon zest, lemon juice.
2: It smells
0: all these herbs.
2: So good and fresh.
0: Fresh herbs are everything.
2: Okay.
0: You don't miss the fat. Mm-hmm. And then we mince it. We drizzle a little olive oil. We mince it. And then we put it into Greek yogurt. If you want, you can use sour cream. But this is healthy and good for you.
1: I know. I'm not giving
0: this up.
1: I'm
0: like, how do we...
1: I should have started with the crudité and moved on to the calzone because now I want to finish.
0: And then you just mix
2: it. I've never made it.
0: You store it for just a couple of hours in the fridge.
2: Oh, that's good.
0: And then you enjoy.
2: Oh, it's so fresh.
0: It's so fresh and delicious. You can add heat to it.
2: Try this,
0: and like
2: Jill.
0: I said, it's all about don't buy those dried packets.
2: Thank you.
0: And add it.
2: You know what? Can I tell you something?
0: Don't do the dried packets.
2: You're actually preaching to me because I'm guilty of that. And they're not quite the same. Like, this is really good.
0: Not quite the same. Just add a little salt and pepper. And it feels luscious.
2: Oh, my God. It feels fresh.
0: The whole point is it feels delicious. It feels like you're cheating.
2: But you know, comfort because it's creamy.
0: Listen, it's football. This is American tradition. We like to eat, but
2: this is great.
0: After eating that beautiful mega calzone, we need some winter crudité.
2: This is fantastic.
1: And it's a great combination. Mm-hmm. Well, thank you so much for being here.
0: It's so great to be back.
1: I know. It feels great, right?
0: Thank you.
1: Okay, and for these recipes, head to

0: And we're back with Today Food Loves Football, and all football fans are going to love the Sunday night matchup.
1: I mean, how could you not? How could you not? You got Tom Brady, of course, spent 20 years as the face of the New England Patriots, returning to Gillette Stadium to take on his old team. And looky who's already there. Chanel Jones at Gillette Stadium. What's up, Ass Jones?
2: Hello. Well, whether you're a Pats fan, a Bucks fan, or just a fan of good old game day food, we have the perfect menu for the game. We have Karen Akunowitz. She's a James Beard award-winning chef and owner of Fox and the Knife in South Boston, and she's whipped up some delicious, easy recipes for all of us to make, whether you're tailgating or at home on your couch. Good morning to you.
3: Hi, Chanel. How are you?
2: Are you guys ready to eat? Okay, so first of all, let's talk about the Patriots. You're a big-time fan, obviously.
3: I'm a big-time fan, yeah. Absolutely. I mean, the GOAT's coming back to town. Couldn't be happier about it. But, you know, when the game starts, it's game time, right?
2: Absolutely. Shall we eat?
3: We shall definitely
2: eat. All right, let's talk about lobster rolls.
3: We did a little sandwich off here.
2: Okay.
3: So a little New England lobster roll.
2: Okay.
3: A little Florida-pressed Cubano sandwich.
2: Okay.
3: A little, you know, to celebrate the rivalry. We've got New England lobster rolls. Now, there's controversy in New England. Do you eat them cold with mayo?
2: Right.
3: Do you eat them hot with butter?
2: So am I horrible for liking it hot with
3: butter? No, I love them hot with butter.
2: Okay.
3: But this is the best of both worlds.
2: Okay.
3: This is a little riff on my friends from the Clam Shack in Kennebunk in Maine.
2: Okay.
3: I make the lobster hot with butter. We toast the roll.
2: Okay.
3: And then we add some tarragon mayo. Why don't you go ahead?
2: Okay. Do I add the lobster first?
3: Yeah, you put the lobster
2: on
3: the bottom right here.
2: Okay. Can I have some lobster while we talk about
3: it? Yes, please, have some. And you want to get, I like to put, you know, a whole tail on here, get a claw on there.
2: Oh, so you have to load it up.
3: Oh, yeah. I mean, if you're going to eat a lobster roll,
2: absolutely,
3: let's eat a lobster roll,
2: okay,
3: right? All right. I'm going to add a little. So I make a little tarragon mayo.
2: Okay.
3: So this little herby, we're going to put that on the top of the roll.
2: Okay. Is this easy to make?
3: This is so easy. You're going to make this in a blender with an immersion blender.
2: Okay.
3: Or you can just buy some mayo at home, chop up some tarragon. Call it a day. Make it easy. We're going to grab a little arugula.
2: Okay.
3: We're going to put that right on top of the lobster.
2: On the top.
3: Yep, you got it.
2: I washed my hands, promise.
3: Perfect.
2: Okay.
3: We're going to push this down
2: there,
3: and little toothpick action. A little bigger than a slider, a little smaller than a
2: sandwich. But you
3: know
2: what? You can't
3: beat
2: it.
3: Perfect game day size.
2: Okay, so on the other end here, we have the, do I call them Cubano rolls?
3: Cubano, yeah.
2: Cubano. Okay.
3: Plus Cubano.
2: Okay.
3: So you can do these on a panini press, or you can do them in a pan.
2: Okay.
3: They're actually great for tailgating because you can warm them, press them at home.
2: Okay.
3: And then they stay pretty great if they travel. They're also great for a game day spread. We're going to put mustard on both sides.
2: Okay. Easy enough.
3: Easy enough.
2: It also makes for a great spread.
3: Oh, my gosh.
2: Pick up something
3: also,
2: and go for
3: it. Also, if you're
2: it.
3: A pescatarian, you eat meat, you don't eat meat, we've got something for everyone.
2: Okay.
3: We like to load this up. We like to put cheese on both sides.
2: Mm-hmm.
3: We're going to, you want to do the pickles?
2: Do the pickles.
3: You pickle on this side.
2: A little crunch.
3: So we're either going to do roast pork or ham on this side. If you don't go for pork or ham, you could always do turkey. That's a great substitution.
2: Easy enough.
3: We're going to close this bad boy up. And we're going to throw it.
2: A good old panini maker.
3: We're going to throw it right on that press.
2: Okay, so we've got about 1 minute left. In honor of our healthy folks here, we have especially Giselle and Brady, first
3: Tom
2: of all.
3: Tom and Giselle, right? If you're a fan,
2: I feel
3: if you're
2: like
3: not a football fan, you're probably a Tom and Giselle fan. So I made this in honor of them. This is a little green goddess dressing. That's a little nod to Giselle, right?
2: There you
3: a little
2: go.
3: Goddess dressing with some beautiful crudité. And I love to put them in individual cups.
2: This is good. Right? Especially with COVID too.
3: Right? Everyone has their own individual cups. Kids love them.
2: Okay.
3: And, you know, it's a great and fun, delicious way to get some vegetables into your football.
2: And then how do you make the green goddess dip really quick?
3: Green goddess dip, we're going to throw it all in a blender. Tarragon, spinach, chervil, parsley.
2: It.
3: Yes. Okay. And we whip in a little Greek yogurt at the end.
2: Mm.
3: If you're dairy-free, you can use a little coconut yogurt, a little coconut cream, and you've got like a delicious, herby, dairy-free dip.
2: You know what I like about this? It looks healthy, but it still tastes like it's
3: delicious.
2: Right?
3: It feels, you still feel like, oh, I'm eating something delicious. Yeah,
2: Karen, you're the best.
3: You're the best.
2: Thank you so much.
3: You're welcome.
2: Are you ready
3: for
2: Sunday night?
3: I am ready. Do you have tickets to the game?
2: No, I'll be watching from my couch.
3: Yeah, same. Me too.
2: Are you ready for the game?
4: Yeah!
2: It kind of goes without saying. This is really yummy.
4: I feel like I just ran for a touchdown out here on the plaza. The best segment, Today Food Loves Football this morning. We're going to get you ready for Sunday night's clash between Seattle Seahawks and the Pittsburgh Steelers here on NBC.
5: That's right. Now, if you're looking for some different snack ideas for the big game, Molly Yeh, an award-winning cookbook author, host of Food Network's Girl Meets Farm, has two easy ones, but we cannot wait to try these. Molly, good morning.
6: Hi, Savannah. Happy football season.
4: Meatballs. Yes. You had me at hello.
6: Oh, my gosh. They're meaty. They're cheesy. They're carby. They've got everything. All the food groups.
5: Everything.
6: And they're actually really easy. So I'm starting with a great basic pork meatball. I have my breadcrumbs soaking in the milk. It's going to make them really nice and juicy and moist.
5: Could you do like ground turkey or ground chicken if you wanted to?
6: For sure. Yeah, ground beef, any ground meat. Mm-hmm. And then season with some salt and pepper. And then do you want to dump in the seasonings here?
5: What are those?
6: I've got garlic, onion. I always like to add fennel seeds to my meatballs because it gives them a sausagey vibe.
5: Mm-hmm.
6: And then a little bit of smokiness and heat with some paprika and red pepper. That gets mixed up with an egg and some parsley. And if I was at home, I would get in here with my hands and mix it up. But I don't want to get my hands dirty on the plaza.
5: Yeah.
6: Okay. We got our meatballs here. These are
5: a little ice cream scoop to make
6: Ice cream scoop so that they're uniformly sized. And then you just want to sear them on all sides to get that great crust.
7: How hot is that pan?
6: Not hot enough right now.
7: Okay.
6: You should hear it sizzle.
7: When you're making it
6: at home, you should hear it sizzle. And you develop that crust because that develops that flavor. And now this is the fun part.
7: This is the part that intimidates me.
6: Do you want to make
7: one? No, I want you to do it. Show them how it's really done.
6: So we're basically making a meatball dumpling. Mm-hmm. And I've got my biscuit dough here. I always say the hardest part of making this recipe is opening up that can of biscuit dough.
5: So you use the store-bought
6: thing. I just made homemade meatball. If you wanted to go all in and make a homemade biscuit, go right ahead.
5: But no shit.
6: So you put some cheese in so it gets nice and melty.
7: Is that mozzarella?
5: Could you use any cheese?
6: That's mozzarella. Any melty cheese.
5: Melty
6: mozzarella,
5: cheese.
6: Provolone.
5: Velveeta.
6: Mm-hmm. Whoa, Al. That's awesome. I'm going to use that next time. Okay. Pinch the edges to seal. Mm-hmm. These go into a baker.
5: Right.
6: And they bake for about half an hour. This is garlic butter.
5: Come on.
7: Oh, stop it.
6: So it's like the whole thing behind it.
5: Is it
6: good? I'm like, yeah.
8: Out of control.
6: It's a good breakfast, right?
7: Oh,
6: yeah, get your protein in. So it's as if these dress up like garlic knots for Halloween.
5: And how long do you bake them for?
6: 375, 30 to 40 minutes.
5: Okay.
6: This looks
7: so incredible.
6: There it is.
7: Oh, my gosh. Yum.
6: Go for it, Al. Okay. All right, so
7: Molly, that was
6: for Pittsburgh.
5: Wow.
6: For the Seattle Seahawks,
5: we've got
6: some jalapeno poppers.
5: Nice.
6: They kind of look like footballs, and they're green for Seahawks. And the filling is cream cheese, Swiss mozzarella. It gets really melty. Some pickles. I'm pregnant.
7: Why not?
6: And then some ham. A little bit of paprika and cayenne for that smokiness and heat. And this is just a really flavorful filling. If you wanted to just serve this as a dip with some crackers, it's good.
7: Let's do the fast forward because we only have about 45 seconds
6: left. Okay, so we're going to fill these guys just like that. Mm-hmm. Easiest to do it with a piping bag.
5: Okay.
6: Cleanest that way. You could use a Ziploc bag.
5: And then what's the frying crust thing?
6: These, okay. So they get dredged in flour, egg, and then Ritz crackers.
5: Oh, wow.
7: Oh, I love that.
6: Because buttery is a little sweet. How are they?
5: And then you're gonna deep fry these at what temperature?
8: It is
6: 365 until they're golden and crisp.
7: Oh, my God.
9: Guys, so the meatball biscuit.
6: What are you voting for?
9: The meatball biscuit is so good. It starts like a meatball hoagie, and then it finishes like a breakfast biscuit. It's so good.
5: And the popper?
9: Oh, awesome. And it's not too spicy. Not too spicy, so it's good.
7: It's a little good.
5: All right.
9: Keep talking. We're eating.
5: And you finish it off with a nice beer. Very nice.
7: Okay, so
5: Molly.
7: You fry it right in there.
6: Fry it right in here. All right, let's fry some.
5: It's so great to see you.
6: Good to see you, too. Thank you for having me. Go sports.
5: Yes. All right. Go sports. I like that. Just go generic sports. Find her recipe.

0: We are back with Today Food Loves Football to get you ready for Sunday night's big game. The Chiefs taking on the Ravens, a matchup between two of the biggest quarterbacks in the game, of course, Patrick Mahomes and Lamar Jackson.
1: Well, let's talk about the food, shall we? What should you serve? Mark Anderson and Ryan Fay, the grill dads, are here. They got us covered. Hi, guys. Morning.
2: That's good morning, hi guys.
1: Yay.
2: Good morning.
1: Okay.
2: Good morning.
1: We love, but for me, football is about the food.
3: Oh, yeah.
1: Just 100%, that's it. So what are you guys making today?
4: I'm going to make a crab cake BLT first to celebrate the ultimate winners of this game, which will be the Ravens.
2: Come on.
4: Our boy, J.K. Dobbins, he's hurt, but we love him.
2: All right.
4: So this crab cake, we turned it into a BLT because any excuse to put bacon on a sandwich we think is a good thing to do.
5: Yeah.
4: So let's make our crab cake. We have crab meat that we've shredded up. We've got breadcrumbs. We actually do a little bit more breadcrumb than normal when we're going to grill it because it works as a binder and helps keep it together on the grill.
6: Hmm. Do you guys use real or
4: some parsley?
1: Wait, what?
4: Oh,
1: that was a good question.
4: Real.
1: Oh, real parsley.
4: Especially if you want to show your face in Baltimore.
6: No. Yeah. I feel like
4: so we have,
6: exactly.
4: We have Old Bay mayo.
0: Old Bay mayo. That's the setup.
4: Got some eggs in here.
7: Oh, there you go.
0: Got to bind it.
2: Yep.
4: All right. So
7: that's the glue.
4: Once you mix that around, it looks like this. So when you form your patties here, which bigger is always better, you want to put them back in the fridge for a couple hours, and that's going to help them stay together on the grill. And we've got some over here that are grilling away.
7: Good job, Mark. Looks great.
8: Do they shrink up like a burger does, or do they kind of maintain their size?
4: They stay about the same size because it's usually when fat renders out that things shrink, and these aren't, you know, the crab meat doesn't have a ton of fat in them. Mm-hmm. So, all right, we'll show you guys how we build this. So,
8: like a frightened turtle.
4: All right, so we have. All right, so we've got toasted bun. This is a potato bun. We do lettuce down on the bottom of the bun first because we don't want to get a soggy bun, so this actually protects the structural integrity of our BLT. Mm. So we go first down with that. Ooh, crab cake down. We go, look at this, nice grilled crab cake. And then we do tomato now, everybody's favorite part.
0: Oh, that looks good.
4: We do some bacon. Now we're going to do, so this Old Bay mayo is just mayo, Old Bay, and some lemon juice.
7: Yes, it is.
4: So we're going to spread some of that on the top.
1: That's special sauce.
7: Delicious.
4: And then?
8: Well, that looks amazing.
0: We got to make sure we leave equal time for Kansas City.
1: Okay, looks real good.
2: You got it. We need the KC time now. Thanks very much, Mark, for playing. It's a lot like second place to me. All right. We're going to go ahead and start. We're going to do a Kansas City strip today, bruschetta. So we're going to up the bruschetta game. I mean, if you're tailgating and you're bringing this dish, people that actually might be in for that team might actually join KC. This is a real deal.
4: Not going to happen.
2: It's going to happen. All right, this is an American Wagyu steak. This is a strip steak. We're going to take a little kosher salt. Now, what's great about this is a pretty big, it's like a 2-inch cut of steak here. You can salt pretty liberally, all right?
4: Is that a New York strip or a Kansas City strip?
2: Sure is, buddy. Yeah. Actually, it's both of those things. Kind of the same cut. All right, so we're going to take this and we're going to throw this on our charcoal grill that we've got going here. All we're going to do is we're going to put this on an indirect side. We set up the grill for two-zone cooking. Mm. We want this side for searing and we want this side for indirect, all right? So then what you're going to get, the magic of TV.
0: Charcoal, by the way.
2: You get this beautiful steak that appears.
7: The green egg.
2: So we're going to take this off at about 132 degrees or so, and then we're going to sear it. So it gets these beautiful, this beautiful color, this beautiful char. And then we're going to cut this up, all right? And I'll show you that in a sec. Man, let's make some bruschetta, all right? Roma tomatoes, love them. You can find them anywhere. I'm from Ohio originally. Man, if there's a tomato aisle, it's full of Romas, which is great because they're easy to find. So we use Roma tomatoes. We're going to use a little chiffonade basil. It's a very fancy way of cutting it, which I always do. Right, Mark?
4: Someone else did that for you.
2: I know. It doesn't matter. All right, Calabrian chilies we have here as well. Mm. And we have some champagne vinegar. All right, we do a little salt and pepper in here as well, which I love. All right, and that makes our bruschetta. All right, very simple dish to make, but super fun. And it, again, looks like this. You give this a stir. Really fun stuff.
7: Where's
2: so I'm going to show you how to really quickly. What's that? Yeah, the steak comes in really quickly. I'm going to show you this. All right, this is what you get.
0: Okay. Oh,
2: we got the magic of Hollywood again.
8: Oh.
2: All right, so what we like to do is toast the baguette with a little olive oil. And we like to smash the garlic, okay? And then what you do is you rub it right when the bread comes off the grill with the garlic. Mm. So you're getting this really beautiful kind of raw flavor as well. And then we're going to, not yet. Okay. Then we're going to take our bruschetta, and we're going to build this. All right, put it right on here. And some beautiful pieces. I mean, guys.
0: That's medium
2: rare, about 135 degrees or so. And we're going to layer this steak beautifully on here. All right, and what I like to do, too, is take a little bit of Parmigiano Reggiano cheese. Mm-hmm. You take a vegetable peeler, just take the piece of cheese, cut it right off. Nice,
0: right on top.
2: Right on top.
0: Oh, that's amazing. Wow. That's beautiful.
7: That's a pickle.
1: Is it an open-faced sandwich?
2: A little bit of that, and this is what you get, guys.
1: Oh, gorgeous.
7: Open.
6: I'm going with the steak. I think I would go with the steak.
8: I would go with the steak.
4: It's a portable steak sandwich.
2: It's a portable steak sandwich, yeah.
0: They both look great, guys.
1: We've done it again,
3: Come in the studio, Grill Dads. We need to do this in person next time so we can eat that.
1: Love it. Mark and Ryan.
4: You need a real bite of this.
2: I know. We got to feed you guys on the plaza. Thanks, guys.
3: Those both look great.
1: Guys, thank you so much. If you want those full...

0: tastiest segment of the week. We really do look forward every week to this moment. Today Food Loves Football for Sunday night's battle on NBC. It's the Colts traveling to San Francisco to take on the Niners.
1: And if you are in need of some delicious game day snack ideas, we got you covered. Katie Lee, cookbook author, co-host of the Kitchen on Food Network, and an all-around great gal.
0: Aw,
1: good to have you.
2: I'm so happy to be here. This feels so good. It's my first time back.
0: Yeah.
2: I know. It's really wonderful.
0: So anything new in your life?
2: I had a baby. Yeah, she's 13 months old now. I can't believe it went by like that, like everybody says. But we're having such a good time.
1: A pandemic baby.
2: That's right. Yeah.
0: Oh, I love it.
2: It was a good time to have a baby.
0: So what are we making? Are we doing 49?
2: Yes, we're doing 49ers first, okay. And we're going to have a clam chowder dip.
1: Yes.
2: Ooh. Yes, in a sourdough bread bowl, of
1: double
2: course.
1: Yes.
2: Yeah, very light recipe.
0: Yes, that's fine. That's not what we eat on football
2: days. All right, so let's get moving here. Okay, we've got sour cream cheese, white cheddar cheese. If you'll pour in
0: some... Is this creamed corn?
2: Creamed corn, yep.
0: I haven't seen that since the 70s. Okay.
2: Right? And then we've got some seafood seasoning, celery seed, and pepper.
0: I am dumping
2: it. So you can mix all that in.
0: What's this?
2: That's Worcestershire sauce. Okay. So that's just going to kind of richen the flavors.
1: The clams, are those just out of a jar?
2: They're canned clams.
1: Oh, okay.
2: Yeah, I really like canned clams. Okay. I started using them a lot out of my pantry during the pandemic, and I love them.
0: Love it.
2: We've got red bell pepper here, parsley. We've got
0: smelling
2: some scallions. Good. We've got bacon. We got to have that. Mm-hmm. If you'll give that a good stir
0: for me,
2: I've got a sourdough bread bowl here. Okay. Just cut the top off of it, and then you want to kind of hollow this out.
1: Why?
2: And save it, because that's what we're going to put the dip in.
1: Oh.

0: Butter with some parsley. We're going to pour that in.
1: And the Savannah, seasoning, Katie,
0: if you'll take this and just brush it around.
2: Oh, I'm brushing the bread.
0: Yes, the bread's going to have it. You just get it. It's like, you know, seafood boil.
1: Oh, that's good.
0: It's good. You like it?
1: Oh, yeah. Are you talking like Old Bay, Katie?
0: Is it what?
1: Something like Old Bay?
0: Yeah, exactly.
1: Oh,
0: exactly.
1: Oh, yeah.
0: Okay. All right, so then we're going to top this with the oyster crackers.
2: Yeah.
0: It's going into the oven.
2: Wow. 350
0: degrees
2: here, too.
0: Sure, and save that.
1: You're doing really well
0: with this.
2: Oh, thank you. I know.
0: You're
2: right
0: doing
2: now.
0: Great.
2: I know. No one thought I could do it.
1: She knows which side her bread's buttered.
0: I believe in you. All right, into the oven, 350 degrees for about 30 minutes. You can, no, you leave that off. You're going to bake it just like that. Comes out like
1: it's
0: this.
1: Really good.
2: Yum.
0: Serve it with some potato chips with that extra bread for some dippers.
1: So San Francisco's done. Let's move on to Indianapolis.
0: Indianapolis.
1: Here's the thing. I ate bologna when I was a kid. Ooh. I didn't know bologna was back.
0: Oh, bologna never went
1: bologna
0: away.
1: Bologna never went away.
0: Bologna's like the sleeper hit. Bologna. Everybody really loves it. And apparently it's a thing in Indiana. I did some Googling.
1: Oh.
0: All right, so we're doing a bologna and cheese slider bake. These are those Hawaiian rolls. You just slice it. Making a little sauce here with mayonnaise.
2: What's that cheese? I don't
0: yellow
2: know if I've
0: mustard.
2: Ever seen that color cheese before.
1: It's American cheese.
2: But it looks a little like, I know what American cheese is. It looks a different color.
0: No. We've got pickle relish.
1: It looks like Kraft Singles, by the way.
3: That's easy to like.
0: Well, you know, I think American cheese is such a good melting cheese.
2: I like white American cheese. You ever try that?
0: Yeah, you can get that
1: that's
0: too.
1: Good.
3: Yep.
0: And then just spread this onto all those rolls.
2: Okay. You want me to spread it?
0: Sure. Craig, you want to help me put the bologna on here?
1: So yes,
0: and
1: I
0: you're
1: do.
0: Just going to layer it. So you're doing a layer of American cheese and a layer of bologna.
1: Do I overlap?
3: Taste a little
0: bit. Yeah, overlap it.
3: It does have that mustardy.
0: I always loved fried bologna sandwiches when I was a little girl.
2: Oh, my gosh. Me too.
0: White bread with yellow mustard.
2: Yeah, and the way
1: white
2: they fry
1: bread.
2: Up and
1: that's
2: they
1: the
2: get kind of
1: bread
2: bubbly.
1: We had
0: so
1: okay.
0: good.
1: Well, they haven't invented whole wheat yet.
0: I'm mustard.
1: Word,
0: straight mustard.
1: That's great.
0: Guys, do you like the bologna sliders?
4: Awesome. It almost tastes like a little mini Cuban sandwich. It has like that kind of Cuban sandwich feel to it. It's great.
0: I can see that.
2: Okay.
0: And then we're going to put that on top, brush it with butter.
1: You love the brushing.
0: Yeah, why not? A little extra butter.
2: This is a messy situation.
1: Katie, right on top.
2: Okay.
3: Katie, who do you like in this game?
1: The recipes are on today.com.
3: You want to break down the matchup for the Colts,
1: Colts 49ers. 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
3: Thank you so much.
0: Have a great weekend.
1: Have a nice weekend.
3: Bye-bye. Bye-bye. Bye-bye.

0: that heavy guitar music can only mean one thing. It's Today Food Loves Football. This morning, it's a matchup of the taste buds. The L.A. Cheeseburger Slider versus the San Francisco Pizza Boulevard Sourdough. Everyone over the tasting table is so happy. We've got Laura Vitale, cookbook author and host of the hit show on YouTube, Laura in the Kitchen. Hi, Laura. Welcome.
1: Oh, thank you.
0: Okay, so let's do sliders first.
1: Yes.
0: So a little ground beef.
1: These are fantastic and so, so easy, especially in the colder months when you don't want to light your outdoor grill to make sliders. You're going to take some ground beef, although you could use chicken, you could use turkey, you could use any ground beef that you like. Mm-hmm. You're going to brown that.
0: Browning.
1: Once that browns, it becomes just delicious. You're going to add some garlic, some onion, some steak seasoning, and you're going to go ahead and cook that just until the onion is nice and translucent.
0: Okay.
1: And then one of the key tips for me is to add a little bit of cream cheese, because what that does is it acts like edible glue in a way, and it keeps your ground beef from flying up all over the place. Then you're going to take some Hawaiian rolls, really any soft roll that
0: I love
1: like.
0: The Hawaiian roll, though.
1: Hawaiian
0: so delish. It's like a donut.
1: Especially the slider size. You're going to go ahead and cut them horizontally in half.
0: Okay.
1: You're going to add your ground beef. Top it with the cheese of your choice. Okay. I'm just a fan of American cheese with my burger.
0: Am I putting it right on the meat?
1: Yes. Okay. You can tear it up if you want to. It makes it go a lot further.
0: Oh, okay, yeah.
1: And then you're going to make a topping, which consists of some butter, Worcestershire sauce, some Italian seasoning, and fresh garlic.

0: garlic, mm-hmm. and you're going to go ahead mm-hmm. and brush the entire top of your sliders with this.
1: Oh, with your sauce, okay.
0: Yes.
1: Just then, the top, okay, not the bottom.
0: Put it on a baking sheet, cover with foil in the oven 15 yes. minutes, remove
1: and
0: the foil.
1: It's so
0: 15
1: good.
0: Minutes.
1: Friends, what do we say?
2: Oh, my goodness.
0: Isn't it so good? So
1: do you
0: good.
1: Taste that cream cheesy taste? I'm going to try this.
0: And
1: try that.
0: And the pickle with it, and then
1: pickle.
0: You can take like a small piece of pickle.
1: Oh, my God.
2: Isn't that amazing?
0: So good, yeah. right?
3: That's incredible.
0: They're so much better than outdoor sliders on a grill. I'm going to say that.
3: This is the best thing I've ever tasted.
0: I'm telling you. So now we're gonna move on to one of my favorite things, which is like a giant garlic bread that mm-hmm. tastes like pizza, and it's phenomenal. You're gonna take a sourdough bowl or really any yeah. giant rustic loaf of bread, and you're gonna cut it about 2/3 of the way down mm-hmm. In both directions, okay? You're gonna cut it like so, and then you're gonna stuff it. You're gonna stuff it with some pepperoni and mozzarella, but before you do that, you're gonna make a garlic oil, which is olive oil, garlic, Italian seasoning, mm-hmm. a pinch of hot pepper flakes, and you're gonna brush this mixture, mm-hmm. or I actually think using a spoon to sort of pour it
1: oh,
0: in.
1: Oh, you're sort of pouring it in.
0: It's
1: mm-hmm.
0: so much easier,
1: okay.
0: and then
1: so
0: once that's brushed,
1: so pour it
0: ready,
1: in, but you want to brush the outside too.
0: Yes. Okay. Once that's ready, you're gonna go ahead and take pieces of mozzarella. I'm a tearer because
1: yeah,
0: I think it's better that way. And you're gonna stuff it. Literally stuff your
1: stuff
0: mozzarella
1: it in there.
0: And stuff that's your pepperoni
1: good.
0: All over.
1: Okay.
0: Add some freshly grated parmigiano. Bake it covered 15 minutes. Uncovered another 15-20 minutes. And then when it comes out, it is literally a giant piece of pizza, garlic bread.
2: That is so yumminess.
1: Fantastic. What do we think?
4: Every bite's a little bit different.
1: Let's yeah.
4: this one.
0: Every
4: so
0: bite's good. A little yeah. bit different.
1: You have to weigh in. Slider versus pepperoni pull apart bread. What do can we? What do we say?
5: This is pretty
6: amazing. I'm going for the pepperoni pull apart.
1: Wow. Really? One slider, one pepperoni. Tie breaking vote.
2: It's so good.
4: I'm going to go with the slider with the pickle.
6: Oh.
4: Yes.
1: Okay, wow.
4: Yeah.
2: That's how you know it's good.
0: It's
2: you got
0: a must.
6: So yummy.
0: Okay. It's a
6: must.
1: Well, Laura, these are awesome recipes. People should try these. I swear that's the best slider I ever mm-hmm. tasted in my whole mm-hmm.
0: and
1: life.
0: And it's so easy. And it's so
1: oh,
0: easy.
1: Easy peasy. Okay, you can find these recipes on our website, today.com/food.
7: Mark Anderson and Ryan Fair, the authors of the best grilling cookbook ever written by two idiots. That's the name of the book. They live by and cook by the simple mantra, if they can do it, Lord knows you can. Craig, you're going to be with Mark. Faye, you and I are going to start this off here, so let's get to it.
8: All
7: we got
8: right.
7: some chicken tenders.
8: That's right. We're going to do some chicken tenders. These are actually sour cream marinated chicken tenders.
7: Right
8: but
7: there, right?
8: there's
7: yep.
8: your beer. Take your beer. Yep. First thing we're going to do is make our chipotle dip. Really simple. We've got some sour cream in here.
7: Yep.
8: I'm going to put a ton of cilantro in here because I love the stems there. Well, that's maybe too much. Put a little bit of that out. We're going to do some chipotles and adobo sauce. We're going to do a little bit of mayo.
7: Mm-hmm.
8: All right. And then we're going to put in some lime juice and honey. There we go.
7: Lime juice.
8: Then what you'd normally do, magic and TV, we would blend this. There it is. Okay. Now we're going to come over. What we're going to do is put our chicken tenders into some sour cream. You want to put a little onion powder in, some chives.
7: Yes, I do.
8: So what we're going to do with this is, by the way, if you want to use turkey, you can do that as well. But we're going to marinate this overnight in sour cream.
7: Ooh,
8: we're going to take
7: like
8: it.
7: That.
8: Yep. Take it
7: that's
8: out of the
1: juicy.
8: Fridge.
1: Very nice. Juicy.
7: Mm-hmm.
1: Very.
7: Like that. That's why, because it's been marinated.
8: It's a new look I have.
0: I like it.
8: Thank you.
1: Yeah. You're on a journey.
7: That's
1: you
7: a step.
8: On that.
2: Don't.
8: Yeah. Thank you.
7: Oh, happy belated birthday to Faye and Mark. Your birthday's today, right?
2: Yeah.
7: Happy birthday.
1: Oh, happy birthday.
7: Yeah.
8: All right, so then we're just going to bread these in some panko breadcrumbs after we take them out. All right, going to put these around here. They're going to
7: they were mayo overnight and then
8: overnight
7: and then
8: marinated
7: binder with that. Is that panko?
8: That's panko breadcrumbs.
7: Yep.
8: You can use some other stuff, but panko is really easy to use. Then you're going to take your breaded chicken. You're going to put it right in some hot oil. You want to get your chicken to 165 degrees, safe to eat. You're good to go. You're going to put this out in a big, beautiful tray. Talk about tailgating, Thanksgiving,
1: yeah.
8: Christmas, games,
7: ooh.
8: Whatever you want.
1: It's so easy.
8: It's so ridiculously
7: that is juicy.
8: Easy and juicy.
9: What are we
8: beautiful.
9: Doing, Mark?
2: All right, now for the better dish. All right, so.
7: Oh, ouch.
8: Every time.
2: Lasagna has one major problem. It's not tailgate friendly. It's an ugly eater, especially if you're working off
9: eater.
2: Of a paper plate,
9: yes.
2: right?
9: Yeah.
2: So what we've decided to do is go ahead and make this handheld for football games. So we have meatballs that we cooked on the grill.
9: Yes.
2: Mm-hmm. Oh, nice smoky yes. flavor. So we grab the pasta.
9: Okay. We got about 30 seconds.
1: Oh my God.
2: A little sauce. All right, you know what? Let me show you. We're going to roll all this up.
9: Yep.
1: So good.
9: More panko. More oil.
7: Drop it in.
2: More panko in the oil. Now we got to you got to see the you got to see what's inside
7: it.
2: Of
7: how is it, guys?
1: Try it.
7: It's ridiculous. No, I haven't.
1: Oh, you got to get one.
9: That's beautiful.
2: Look at that.
4: He said handheld.
8: There it is.
1: Dunk it.
9: Oh my God.
1: Incredible.
9: That's beautiful.
4: It's like a fried
1: dunk.
8: Oh my God.

0: Matt, you got some classics. Get right in on these ribs.
1: Yeah, man, it's a big Sunday. I think everybody can agree that Nashville and Kansas City are known for having great food.
0: Yes, so for sure.
1: Let's start out. I'm going to put you to work here. Yep. This is a Greek smoked rib. You're putting together a dry rub, so plenty of kosher salt. Then we pick up our Greek ingredients. We've got oregano, crushed red pepper, a little bit of garlic. Kind of the little secret here is you're going to do a little microplane on some lemon zest. That adds a little bit of brightness and acidity to that. Once you get that on, what we're going to do is just liberally season both sides of the ribs.
0: You need to do this a long time, an hour before, if you can, sort of thing?
1: Ideally, the night before, let it set up in the fridge. And then we've got our grill pan over here that's kind of emulating direct heat. We just want to put these on over direct heat. If you're working on a grill, we set up like a two-zone fire, maybe a little bit hotter on one side. Yep. If you've got gas or charcoal, push it to one side, flip it on the other.
0: Yep.
1: We're going to put that on for about 15 minutes. That's going to set the rib. Then we move it to indirect heat.
0: Let that
1: inside
0: cook. We're
1: going to cook it low and slow,
2: low and slow.
1: Old mantra. So the idea here is we're going to create a little bit of a mop sauce.
0: Uncle Al, how the ribs?
1: We got a little bit of
2: really
1: honey.
2: Nice and tender.
1: And then we've got red lemon vinegar. Traditionally, we're going to use a apple cider vinegar.
0: I love it.
1: We give this a little twirl right here. Yep. We got honey in here. The honey is going to kind of help caramelize these guys.
0: That's going to help the crust.
1: So we just base this over the top, and then you can see what we've got. We don't want a fall off the bone rib that kind of implodes on you. We want a bite off the bone. It goes really well with that cold beverage you got hiding out
0: delicious.
1: Down there as well. So
2: that's good.
1: Kansas City over here.
0: Yeah, we got beers over there. Hide your beers from Savannah, everybody.
1: I live in Nashville, so tighten up, man.
0: Okay,
1: our export
0: I like Titans.
1: Over the last couple years has been hot chicken. And
0: Titans
1: so we are taking a little bit of water. And we've got
0: juice.
1: Pickle juice.
0: Yep.
1: Pickle juice is great. Use it, save it for pork chops, for chicken, for turkey.
0: Right.
1: We've got a little bit of salt. We spin that up, and we're going to marinate this. We're going to brine it essentially overnight or at least 8 hours. Once that comes out, we'll pat it dry.
0: You want it dry.
1: Then we will take a little bit of salt, put it over here. Now, listen, I live in East Nashville. Good hot chicken is good fried chicken.
3: Yeah.
1: But in East Nashville, we're kind of quirky, so we're actually doing this as grilled hot chicken.
0: Love it.
1: So we're going to put it skin down, get it nice and crispy. And then kind of the secret here is that a hot chicken is not like a buffalo-style sauce that has a lot of vinegar.
0: Right.
1: We create a little bit of canola oil. We add brown sugar for some sweetness.
0: Yep.
1: And then our spice comes from the cayenne pepper.
0: Yep.
1: So we're going to add our cayenne. You can dial that up as you want. We can make it mild. We can make it medium. We can make it atomic. We've got a little paprika, and we have black pepper.
0: Ooh,
1: we call
0: good.
1: This, in Nashville, we call this the mud, right? So once it comes out, we're going to take this chicken, again, kind of skin side down. We're going to roll it around in
0: the
1: our mud. We're going to pick up all that delicious seasoning and flavor. Ta-da.
0: Nashville. We're gonna East Nashville.
1: Put this down.
2: It's not too hot.
1: We'll serve it very classically over a little bit of white bread, some pickles to finish.
3: Look at that.
1: There you go.
0: Today.com/foods. Where are you going to go to get this recipe?
4: If you are looking for the perfect spread for the big game, we got it here. Joining us is Carolina Santos-Nieves. She's the executive chef of American Bar right here in New York, the culinary director of the Grand Tour Hospitality. Chef, what are we cooking up? It smells so good.
5: Oh, my God. Oh, my God. Mm. So we're going to do a French dip.
4: French dip.
5: And then we're going to do, down there, crispy artichokes, fingerling potatoes with the parsley aioli. But first, we're going to start here.
4: Okay, the cut of meat is the most important, isn't
5: it? Very true. This is a filet. We're going to, let's pepper it. Let's
4: pepper
5: season
4: it, the salt
5: it a little bit.
4: Okay, and some salt.
5: Yeah, add some salt.
4: Go heavy or just
5: go heavy, go heavy, go heavy.
4: Okay, like that.
5: Let's pat it down.
4: Do it on the other side.
5: Do it on the other side.
4: I'm with you, like that.
5: Wipe our hand a little bit.
4: Wipe our hands.
5: Okay. Pat it down.
4: Then I take this guy.
5: Put it in there.
4: Right in your cast iron.
5: Yep. So you want to make sure this is pretty hot. You know, you want to get a nice sear, a nice crust.
4: Okay.
5: Basically, we're going to cook this to medium rare is what I think is ideal.
4: Yes.
5: To like 130.
4: Okay.
5: Right?
4: So you just flip.
5: We're going to flip. So we're going to I would say like 2 minutes on each side.
4: Okay, 2 minutes on each side.
5: Yeah.
4: We'll fast forward.
5: We'll fast forward, leave it hanging out over here. Over here, we're essentially going to make an au poivre sauce, which is the dipping sauce for this delicious French dip.
4: Okay.
5: And so we have these peppercorns.
4: Yeah.
5: You want to do this?
4: What are you doing? You're smashing?
5: You're going to smash them.
4: You're going it?
5: You kind of got to, you have fun, There you go. There you go. You got it. Yes.
4: Okay.
5: Amazing.
4: It's fun. Okay. Now, what do you do with
5: all this? So we're gonna grab a few.
4: Okay.
5: And we're gonna toss them into this sauté pan.
4: Okay.
5: We have a little butter going here, so we want to drop those in there. Right. Yeah. Keep cooking that. You're doing an amazing job.
4: Okay.
5: So we have the peppercorn and the butter here. We want to add a little whiskey.
4: Does it burn off or no?
5: It does burn off.
4: Okay.
5: We're not gonna go do a whole flambé here, but we're gonna add a little bit.
4: Okay,
5: we're just gonna add
4: We're gonna
5: and then we're gonna add a little bit of beef stock. We would reduce that.
4: Okay.
5: Then we would add a little bit of heavy cream.
4: Yeah.
5: reduce that as well.
4: All right.
5: And then why not add a little butter?
4: Okay, right? Now.
5: So,
4: we're gonna make, should we make our sandwich up?
5: We're making our sandwich.
4: Okay.
5: We got baguette. Mm-hmm. We got butter.
4: Mm.
5: We're going to layer some beef.
4: Yeah.
5: We're going to put on some
4: okay, a little
5: some
4: cheese,
5: onion, a little cheese. And we
4: look
5: have...
4: Look at that.
5: Sweet.
4: Guys, how is the sandwich? Let's start with the sandwich.
2: Is fantastic.
5: So, what are we doing over there?
4: Is it fantastic?
2: And this aioli you should bottle.
4: What kind of cheese do you put
5: on? We're doing
4: on
5: Swiss, but you know what? You can even do a white cheddar. We would put this
4: in... Deheat it?
5: We heat it.
4: Yeah.
5: We put it in a broiler for 450.
4: And then you dunk it in your special sauce.
5: Go, you got it.
4: Girl, come
5: yes,
4: on.
5: Yes, yes. What do you think? What do you think? You into it?
4: It's insane. We only have a minute.
5: All right, okay, we're going to go parsley aioli over here.
4: Come on.
5: This is for the crispy artichoke. We have four whole eggs. We have four egg yolks.
4: Oh my gosh.
5: Wow. We'll basically blend that.
4: Mm-hmm.
5: We would turn this on, add a little canola oil or grapeseed oil.
4: Okay.
5: Add a little parsley, keep blending.
4: Now we're going to fry it all up.
5: And we're going to fry it all up.
4: Okay.
5: We would cut these in half, these little guys, which are parboiled in some salt water.
4: That's
5: we're
4: going to
5: add this into some canola oil. Let's be careful here. Ooh,
4: so
5: probably
4: just...
5: don't do what I'm doing right now.
4: Okay.
5: Okay, and some artichokes.
4: And the artichokes. So now you dunk them in the aioli. Is it sick? Wait, I want to try.
3: I want to put it on everything. Try it.
5: What do you think? What do you think?

0: with today. Food Loves Football. This morning we're joined by award-winning chef and author Sarah Gruenberg.
1: Oh my God,
0: are
1: you pumped? This is amazing.
0: She's pumped. Okay.
1: Oh my God, hello.
0: I love it. All right, what are we making, Honey Bun?
1: Oh my gosh. So we are making a roasted chicken with so many peppers.
0: Okay.
1: This book is about listening to what your vegetables want.
0: What do you
1: really
0: mean?
1: Like, I actually think that they talk to me sometimes and tell
0: for real?
1: Me, like Sarah, I want to be in this pan.
0: Okay.
1: And I want to
0: be in here.
1: All on top of me.
0: Okay.
1: And get all the juices.
0: Okay.
1: So, I know. It's a thing.
0: No,
1: but it's
0: cool.
1: Fun. It's fun.
0: I'm with you.
1: All right. So a little olive oil.
0: A little olive oil.
1: Some tomatoes.
0: Yeah.
1: I like to use pepperoncinis because they have built-in acidity and brightness and pop.
0: Are they spicy?
1: No, I can't. No, just
0: they're
1: like
0: not
1: a little Greek kind
0: oh,
1: of
0: just,
1: style.
0: Oh, yeah,
1: pepper.
0: Yeah, yeah, yeah, yeah. Okay.
1: A little oregano, some fennel seed.
0: Fennel seed.
1: And the key here is you want to pop your pan right in the oven and get it super hot.
0: Ah, so this would be a hot pan.
1: Yes, throw those peppers
0: in. Dump that
1: in
0: there.
1: Throw it in the oven. And then you get your butcher or your grocery store to do a spatchcock chicken.
0: Spatchcock.
1: So that just basically means you kind of take the backbone out. It's
0: flatten
1: flat.
0: It out.
1: It totally roasts.
0: Yeah.
1: 100%.
0: Okay.
1: Even. Put that right on the peppers. And now your chicken juices are going to roast.
0: Did you put
1: right
0: like salt or anything on that
1: oh,
0: chicken?
1: Yes, yes.
0: Salt it up.
1: Season it, get it.
0: Season it up.
1: Yes,
0: okay.
1: Yum.
0: So you plop it right on top
1: yes.
0: and then back in the oven?
1: Back in the oven. Then
0: okay.
1: we got this like beautiful
0: look at
1: golden,
0: that
1: crispy skin. Oh my gosh.
0: Wait,
1: yes,
0: they're loving
1: yeah,
0: it
1: loving
0: already.
1: It. The peppers look though, right?
0: Good. Okay.
1: So then now this is where the herbs are going to come into play.
0: Okay, what herbs
1: we have
0: are those?
1: Rosemary, parsley, lemon zest.
0: Oh, yes.
1: Lemon juice.
0: Come on, girl.
1: And you're going to pour this right over the chicken.
0: That's right on top. After so, is this cooked all the way? It's all the way done right now?
1: It is. It's like it's almost all
0: almost
1: there. We're just
0: going to
1: let that
0: okay.
1: soak in.
0: Add that on
1: and
0: top.
1: So this is a one pan. Your sauce, your veggies
0: yep.
1: are all in there, yummy, ready to go.
0: Okay.
1: And look at that.
0: Look at that. It looks so
1: peppers, like
0: come
1: that color.
0: On.
1: That's exactly
0: y'all,
1: what
0: wait,
1: you want.
0: We gotta ask these guys. What do you think? What's the verdict?
2: Eat my broccoli. I'm eating my broccoli.
0: Oh
2: right now.
0: My God, it's so good.
1: Potatoes.
0: Is it yummy? How's the chicken? The chicken's really good.
3: Yeah, the peppers are almost better than the chicken.
0: That's really?
1: The whole, that's the whole idea behind the book.
4: Amazing.
1: Is like the peppers add the sweetness and brightness and. Serve that with some rice or roasted potatoes, you're good.
3: Oh
0: my God.
1: Right?
0: Y'all.
1: See? So those were the peppers we're talking, right?
0: They're so good, you're right. Okay, what's our next
1: okay,
0: dish?
1: Okay, so now, I grew up eating baked potatoes on a weekly basis.
0: Yeah, you
1: my
0: have
1: mom
0: to.
1: And I, that's
0: right.
1: what we do. So my secret is to get them wet, wash and scrub them, and then put the salt right on the potato. Yeah. And
0: right
1: that
0: on top?
1: Salt sticks to the skin.
0: Oh,
1: okay.
0: Wet.
1: And then you put it right in the oven and roast them on the baking
0: rack.
1: Can
0: I ask you, do you poke yeah. it
2: the
0: with a fork?
1: No, no poking.
5: You know what? What?
3: No,
5: no poking,
3: poking
5: with a fork?
1: No.
0: No poking. I thought you did. No poking.
5: No poking.
0: They always
1: but
0: pork.
1: No.
0: People
1: yeah.
0: say don't do it.
1: So what we want to do is get a really crunchy, crispy potato skin happening.
0: Okay, got it. Got
1: okay.
0: It. How
1: now,
0: long do you
1: I'm
0: bake it for?
1: You bake it for about 25 minutes until they're tender.
0: Okay, then
1: now,
0: what?
1: Broccoli, my childhood favorite vegetable.
0: Okay.
1: Broccoli, leeks, garlic. Saute this in a little bit of butter. This is a great way to get veggies into your potatoes for all the kids
0: leeks
1: at home.
0: Leeks are so good for you.
1: So yummy. So we're going to saute this. And I, you know, the trick here, I like to add a little bit of water, cover it, and that steams and softens the broccoli.
0: Yeah, yeah.
1: Okay. Take that and put it right into the food processor.
0: Okay.
1: Pulse.
0: Okay.
1: White cheddar, a little bit of goat cheese,
0: oh,
1: which adds
0: yum.
1: A little bit of tang. You don't taste goat cheese, but it just adds a little a little yumminess.
3: These are the best baked potatoes.
0: I mean, and then what?
1: And then cream cheese.
0: Cream cheese.
4: Oh,
0: secret.
4: That's
0: great.
4: Okay.
1: The secret ingredient, cream
0: and
1: cheese.
0: And that's the potato.
2: Love
0: you,
2: a cream cheese.
0: And where's all the skin?
1: Yes.
0: Oh, I see what
1: so
0: you did.
1: So you take those roasted potatoes,
0: oh,
1: scoop
0: man.
1: It out. Add your potato in, and then this is your mixture.
2: And the inside is out
0: what?
2: Of control.
0: That's out
1: thank you. Thank
0: Let's
1: you.
0: Go.
1: All right, so stuff the potatoes up, and then I save a little bit of the broccoli
0: and then what?
1: From the pan
0: yeah.
1: to put
4: top.
1: On top.
4: Yeah.
1: Because
4: oh
1: I love
0: God.
1: To see that broccoli in all its glory. Super
4: oh
1: excited.
0: Oh, my God.
3: If it makes a TV, then
4: so
3: help
1: me. Look at that cheese ball. That's
3: look at
1: awesome.
3: That cheese. Look at that. Look at that. That's a cheesy potato.
1: Delicious.
0: This is
1: see?
0: Amazing.
1: So,
0: that's
1: the
0: my
1: potatoes,
0: best baked
1: thank
0: potato.
1: You.
0: Well done. Thank you, Sarah.
2: Cheers.
0: You can

0: are back with Today Food Loves Football, as joined now by former NFL player turned professional foodie and chef Tobias Dorzon. Chef Tobias, good morning to you, sir.
1: Good morning. Good morning.
0: I mean, let's just start there. How do you go from pro football player to acclaimed chef? How does that happen?
1: Well, I mean, you know, when you're always eating good food, you know, you end up wanting to see how you can actually cook it. And, you know, growing up in the kitchen with my dad, man, it was just something that it was a great transition for me.
0: I love it. I love it. I'm excited about these dishes. We're going to start with the Denver dish first. This is the jalapeno bacon jam burger.
1: Yes.
0: And then we'll
1: do
0: the San Francisco dish
1: we'll do
0: dish
1: that.
0: After.
1: Yeah. So, you know, just let's start off with a little small knife cuts. You know, you want to get your knife, want to get your onions going. Get a good chop going.
0: Okay. I see you use a cast iron skillet.
1: Yep. Use a cast iron. So you go ahead and add your onions.
0: All right. What else do you add in addition to the onions?
1: Add your onions, your garlic, your jalapenos.
0: It's garlic.
1: Yeah.
0: Okay. Okay.
1: You see, you smell like you got that going.
0: Oh, I like that.
1: Yeah.
0: I like that. Okay.
1: So in the pan, you know, we started out with bacon fat that we rendered from our actual bacon. But if you don't
0: bacon
1: want...
0: Bacon fat.
1: Yeah.
0: That's the secret,
1: good.
0: Boys and girls.
2: That's what does.
1: If you don't want to use bacon fat, you can always use avocado oil.
0: Okay.
1: And the high smoke point.
0: No, we're going to use bacon fat.
1: You know, you go ahead and add your bacon to it.
0: All right.
1: Cook that down.
0: And so you cook that down.
1: Yep, cook it down.
0: Is that brown sugar?
1: Brown sugar, man.
0: Oh,
1: gotta have it.
0: Oh, that's the pro tip. What is that there?
1: Apple cider vinegar.
0: All of this goes in the pan. Okay.
1: All of this goes in the pan. Cook it up good. Let that go.
0: How long do you cook that?
1: Cook that down for probably about 15, 20 minutes.
0: All right. And what kind of beef are we using here?
1: Right here, we Angus beef right here.
0: Angus
1: some good
0: beef.
1: Angus beef right here. We're going to season it up.
0: Okay.
1: A little bit of salt and pepper.
0: A little salt and pepper.
1: We're going to add the garlic to your actual patty.
0: Why do you do that?
1: Then you want to get your flavor. So your pan cooking up that good garlic flavor in there while it's in the burger, you get that extra crunch and extra goodness in that burger
0: okay.
1: right there.
0: Okay.
1: You get your burger, you add your Gouda cheese.
0: You like Gouda. You're a Gouda guy.
1: Yeah, it's a good nutty cheese. You know, you want to get that good flavor from it. You want so many different aspects. You got your brown sugar that's going.
0: Yes.
1: So then you get your nuttiness from your smoked Gouda. You cover that up so you can get your cheese to melt.
0: That's how you get the cheese to melt evenly.
1: Exactly, exactly.
0: Okay.
1: And now we're just going to assemble our burger.
0: Toasted bun?
1: Toasted bun, of course. Toasted bun. Get your burger.
0: Uh-huh.
1: Get your lettuce.
0: Yes.
1: Now you add your bacon jam.
0: That's what we made. That's the bacon jam.
2: The jam is
3: crazy.
0: You can just eat the jam by itself.
3: Jam.
0: Okay, let's make sure we give San Francisco fans equal time here.
1: Yeah,
0: so
1: yeah,
0: this is the bacon jam burger.
1: This is the bacon jam burger.
0: I'm gonna take
1: you
0: a
1: try
0: bite.
1: That. So now we're jumping over here to our avocado mash.
2: So good. So good.
1: Adding your onions.
0: Oh, yeah.
1: Avocado, you add your garlic, your cilantro.
2: Ooh, all the things.
1: All the good things.
2: All the things.
0: Lemon juice?
1: Lemon juice. We gotta add a little bit of salt and pepper to that.
0: That bacon jam.
2: Isn't that bacon jam?
4: So, this is so crazy.
1: Okay, ain't it?
0: Man.
1: Yes, sir.
0: So, what do you season the shrimp with?
1: We got a little bit of cumin, onion powder, paprika.
0: That's it.
1: Yep.
0: Just toss it together. Just
1: toss that in there. Get you a good mix.
0: Mm-hmm. Okay. Mm.
2: It's really good.
1: Make sure you got your oil and your garlic in your pan already.
0: Okay.
1: Seasoning up.
5: Got a real hot pan.
1: Real hot pan. Got a real hot.
2: Okay,
1: look at you. No, no, something, something.
0: Savannah Guthrie had her own cooking show.
5: That's what I learned.
0: Wildly popular cooking show.
1: Stir that in. Let your shrimp get the even color on both sides.
0: And what do we have here? What's the story on the Christinis?
1: Rice grilled Christinis, but you want something light but still flavorful. Mm-hmm. You get your Christinis, you toast your Christinis up. You top it with the avocado mash that you made earlier.
4: Avocado mash. You can eat this.
2: Try that. Isn't that good?
0: That is good.
2: Oh, my goodness.
0: I like all the different textures.
1: Yep.
0: You've got your crunchy, you've got your smash.
1: You got to have everything.
0: Chef, well done.
1: Thank you.
0: Who do you
1: thank
0: like
1: you.
0: In the game Sunday? Denver, San Fran.
1: Well, you know, Trent Williams is my client, so, you know, I'm going with the 49ers, man.
0: Smart man.
1: Yes, sir.
0: Smart man. Chef Tobias, thank you so much.
1: Thank you.
0: What's the verdict here, ladies?
2: The bacon jam, avocado smash,
1: so good.
4: So good.
0: For the recipes, as always, today.com/food.
6: We are back with Today Food Loves Footballs. And here to help you with the menu is Leah Cohen. She's the owner of Pig and Cow and Piggyback here in New York. Hey, girl.
7: Hi, how
6: oh, my
7: are
6: God.
7: You?
6: This is so exciting.
7: Okay.
6: Okay, so you're going to make the ultimate wing.
7: Yes.
6: Okay.
7: We're doing two wings. But
6: okay.
7: This one is a Korean honey butter wing.
6: Yeah.
7: Okay?
6: I already
7: and
6: like
7: so,
6: it.
7: Yeah. So we're going to start by just seasoning it with some salt
6: and
7: some
6: pepper.
7: Black pepper.
6: Okay.
7: And then we have some eggs. And this is going to help coat everything.
6: Should I jiggle it around?
7: Yes, if you could toss that around.
6: Toss it around.
7: And we serve this at my restaurant, Piggyback, in Midtown.
6: Okay, so you put the egg wash first, and then what?
7: And then we're going to coat it in the flour mixture.
6: Dump it in here.
7: And just put it in there, right. Yes. And so it's flour, potato starch, and baking powder. And
6: potato
7: this gets it
6: starch.
7: Really nice and crispy.
6: Okay, so you roll those around.
7: Roll those around, and then we have some here. And so we're going to fry them.
6: Okay, let's stick those bad boys in.
7: And they're
6: going to
7: get really nice and crispy.
6: How long do you cook those?
7: I cook them for about 5 to 7 minutes, and then I actually turn the heat up really high, and then get them really crispy.
6: All right, let's make your special sauce.
7: Okay, so this is the Korean honey butter sauce. Yes. So there's a lot of butter in there, of course, and a lot of garlic.
6: Garlic.
7: A lot, guys, a lot. And then gochujang.
6: Yeah.
7: And then we have some fish sauce. And
6: I'm just going to bite into it.
7: Oh, yeah, go into it.
6: Yo, how is it?
0: Hold up.
6: Oh, my God.
0: Hold up. Breaking news. Savannah likes these.
2: This is good.
3: Hey.
2: Yeah.
7: Oh, great. Thank you. Really and then we're just going to toss them in there.
6: Come down.
7: And then
6: we got to go super fast.
7: And then these are the whole wings, okay? And then we season with salt and pepper again.
6: What's the sauce?
7: The sauce is called tebasaki. It's like an adult version of teriyaki sauce. And we're going to coat these in potato starch. And then we fry them.
6: You fry them
7: or actually, we bake these. These are baked. And you can air fry
6: baked
7: them,
6: wings?
7: Too, which I love.
6: How's the beer? Good? Oh, my God.
7: And then we have the soy sauce. Uh-huh. We have some sugar, some sake.
6: Uh-huh.
7: Because you want a little booze in your sauce.
6: All right. Don't worry.
7: Vinegar.
6: All good, girl. Okay. We're going to take a bite. Y'all love it.
7: So we're going to toss these.
6: You have done a fantastic job.
7: Thank you. And then we just top it with sesame.
6: Love you. Yo, these wings are crazy. All right, guys, you can catch those recipes on today.com. Heaven/food.

0: Our anchors are done with the food. I mean, the segment's sort of over in one part of the studio over there. That's how good this is. It's Today Food Loves Football. We are back. We got awesome snacks. We've got the dynamic duo, husband and wife, Scott Tassinelli and Angie Rito. They are the chefs and owners of the great Don Angie, one of New York's hottest restaurants. Really great to have you guys.
1: So to start our meatballs, we add a little milk to bread here.
0: Is this We're like making any something old bread called day old bread. Does it matter?
1: Yeah, it could be anything. This is like torn sourdough. This is called a panade. This is going to add like some moisture to the meatballs.
0: Yep.
1: Absolutely.
0: Do you like the sourdough bread? Is that kind of a first choice?
1: Yeah, I think so. I mean, it has it has like a nice depth of flavor in there.
2: And then you're going to wring it out.
1: Yep.
2: All the milk.
0: Yep.
2: And you're going to add the bread to ground chicken and then chorizo.
0: Mm.
2: This is like a Mexican chorizo, so it's really soft, but you could also use the hard chorizo. You just got to grind it up.
0: Yep.
2: Then we're going to add cotija cheese to it.
0: Yes, you are.
2: Some eggs.
0: Eggs.
2: And then our spice mix, which is salt, pepper, cumin, oregano, grated garlic, and dried garlic and dried onion.
0: Okay,
2: put
0: perfect.
2: That in, mix it up, you're going to end up with this.
0: Yep.
2: And then Angie's going to, I don't know if you want to scoop some meatballs.
1: Yeah,
0: sure, I'll scoop
1: there.
0: A meatball.
2: So we use one of
0: try
2: these
0: the meatballs,
2: scoopers,
0: guys.
2: It works out good.
3: Let
2: good.
3: Me.
2: We use one of these because then everybody gets, like, you know, all the meatballs are even size, right?
0: Yes, even size. Smart.
1: So this is like a Tex-Mex style meatball. I feel like, you know, Dallas, like the cuisine that stands out there most to us is Tex-Mex.
0: Right.
1: So.
0: All right, so we're going to squeeze some meatballs there. That's really not
1: nice,
0: so hot.
1: Nice,
0: but that's
2: well,
0: okay.
2: Then you got to do a quick roll up.
1: Yeah, you know.
0: Okay.
2: You know, that's right.
1: There you go.
0: And then those cook for how long?
2: It's about like 15 to 20 minutes until they're golden brown in about a 350,
0: pretty 400
2: quick. Oven.
0: Yeah, it's chicken. All right, so we're making, what is this, a sauce to go
1: so
0: with it?
1: So this,
0: a-
1: yeah, so this is like an herbed labneh. It's like a thick yogurt. It sort of is like a, yeah, like sort of like a cooling element that's going to pair well with the spicy meatballs. Mm-hmm. So we have the labneh here. We have a little bit of salt, sugar, oregano.
0: That's going into what? What is the base of that?
1: This is labneh. It's like a thick yogurt.
0: Like a Greek
1: basically.
0: Yogurt?
1: Yeah. Yeah.
0: Okay.
1: Some lime juice, some grated garlic.
0: Greg, you're right over there? Mm. Yeah.
3: He's laughing at me.
1: That was a good time.
0: I just wanted to ask you a question while your mouth was full. I don't need the answer.
1: And mix this up. And then this is going to be the base of our meatballs here.
0: Yep.
1: And we just add a little bit of fresh scallion and cilantro on top there.
0: So, all right. That is the Cowboys. Good luck to the Cowboys. Let's go to Philly.
2: Philly
0: what were you guys thinking?
2: Philly's famous for cheesesteaks, but also famous for the roast pork sandwich.
1: It's a lesser known, you know, like Italian-American dish there that's super popular.
0: Right.
2: So. Roast pork provolone and broccoli rabe.
0: So you were like, let's take some of those elements and just make nachos.
2: Correct.
1: Why not?
0: Love it.
1: Yeah.
2: So we're going to do a pork shoulder. You could use bone in or bone out. This is bone in, I believe. We're going to sear it in a pan.
0: Yep.
2: And then we're going to take it out after we get it golden brown. And to that fat from the pork shoulder, we're going to add onions, sliced onions. And then we're going to put in our spice mix here. So for this one, it's oregano, thyme, fennel, and chili flakes.
0: Mm-hmm.
2: Keep chopped
0: going.
2: Garlic.
0: Yep. Into the meatball.
2: And tomato paste. We're going to cook that out for a few minutes till the tomato is cooked.
0: Great meatball.
2: Then once the tomato paste is cooked, we're going to add white wine.
0: Yep.
2: Reduce that down.
0: I got you.
2: Add tomato. Add chicken stock.
0: Got it.
2: And then we're going to take the pork shoulder and we're going to put it into a slow cooker. It's going to go in the slow cooker. We're going to pour this mixture right on top of it.
0: Right.
2: The best thing about making this.
0: I love that you can do this inside. You don't have to do like a green egg smoking situation.
2: Yeah, I mean, you do it inside.
0: You know, this is just easy.
2: Yep. The best thing about this, you're done. You put it on high, four hours.
0: It. 4 hours. That's
2: drink
0: not even
2: some beers,
0: that
2: watch the game, that's it. And then Angie's going to show the broccoli rabe.
0: Okay.
1: So I have some garlic here. I'm going to add my rabe. Season it with a little salt.
0: Beautiful.
1: Once this is cooked, we like to finish it off. We have to cook it for like 6 to 7 minutes to get it like super wilted.
0: Mm-hmm.
1: Once this is finished, we like to finish it off with a little fresh lemon juice and sugar just to kind of cut the bitterness.
0: Ooh, nice that. Nice touch.
1: And then for layering the nachos, the best, you know, the most fun part here. Basically, the secret to a good nacho is just like many, many layers.
0: Okay, talk
1: slow. So, yeah, we're just going to get our pulled
0: pork
1: here.
0: Down, load it up.
3: Did you try this yet?
1: Don't be shy.
3: You got to try the nachos.
4: The nachos.
0: I know, but then I got to talk and go to break.
3: It's worth it.
0: No, I'm a pro. I got to
5: work. You talk.
0: Big game. We're back with Today Food Loves Football. Isn't that the truth? We've got the game Sunday night here on NBC. Chiefs, Packers, our friend Katie Lee Beagle's here with some great food to go. Katie, always good to see you. Happy holidays to you.
6: See you, too. Happy holidays.
0: Love the sweater.
6: Thank
0: matches
6: you.
0: Kansas City. Are you pulling rank here? You're going KC?
6: Well, I was thinking more holiday, but
4: You know, yeah. I guess I am
5: I don't
4: in
5: know.
4: Theme.
5: A little biased.
6: Well, I do really love ribs, and Kansas City is famous for their barbecue. Mm-hmm. While I don't have a smoker at home, I love to make ribs in the oven. So this is a really
5: I love you're
6: great
5: doing
6: way
5: this
6: to
5: because
6: do it.
5: I do have a smoker at home, and it's so intimidating. I would mm-hmm. love to know how to do it without using
6: this
5: it.
6: This is so easy. So Kansas City typically has a dry rub. I've got some chili powder here.
5: Cheers, everybody. I've Willie. Got
6: Cheers. I've got celery seed, salt, pepper, paprika, cayenne, dry mustard, onion powder, garlic powder.
5: Cayenne better than Caillou.
7: Oh, yes.
5: Whiny spice.
7: Little inside. I like that.
2: Whiny spice. Yeah. That's funny.
6: All right. Mix that together.
5: This
6: and
5: is
6: then
5: your
6: we're
5: rub.
6: Just going to sprinkle it over.
5: No olive oil, no binder. Just
6: no,
5: let it rip.
6: No, you don't need it. There's plenty of fat in there. Nope. So you're going to use your hands to rub it in. And then the ticket is to really wrap this tightly in foil.
5: Okay.
6: You're going to put it in the oven, 500 degrees for 20 minutes, then turn it down to 250.
5: Wrap the whole tray, just this?
6: No, wrap the ribs.
5: The ribs, okay.
6: Wrap the ribs themselves. So these are spare ribs. They take a little longer, 2 to 3 hours to mm-hmm. take to cook until they're falling off the bone. If you were doing baby backs, about an hour and a half. So now we're going to make our barbecue sauce. Mm-hmm. Kansas City is a tomato-based barbecue sauce mm-hmm. and usually has some molasses, which we have. So I'm using ketchup.
3: Andy, I'm trying this. You have done Kansas City
0: it's
3: justice.
0: So good.
6: Did I do okay?
3: Wow. You did.
6: You know, I always get nervous making barbecue because people in their areas are so particular about it. So I know I'm going to find out on Twitter.
3: I'm
6: that
3: from
6: I did
3: Kansas.
6: Something.
3: I'm a Kansas City snobbish. Yeah, this is delicious.
6: All right, great.
5: Okay,
6: thank you.
5: Of approval from
6: thank
5: Chanel.
6: You. Woohoo! All right, so ketchup goes in. You
5: I'll
6: stir that for me.
5: Gotcha.
6: And I'm going to add to it some chicken broth and we've got some molasses here. That's the good stuff.
5: So the ribs are in the
6: flavor.
5: Oven, right?
6: Ribs are
5: at
6: in the
5: what?
6: Oven.
5: Say the temps again. I want to
6: remember 500
5: this.
6: For 20 minutes.
5: Hot for 20.
6: Yeah,
5: oh, okay.
6: And then turn it down to 250.
5: Got it.
6: Brown sugar. Oh. I want this to be nice and sweet, and we're going to balance that out with some apple cider vinegar. And we've got some Worcestershire sauce.
5: And this
6: there.
5: Is really where the difference is between a Kansas City style rib or a North Carolina style rib. It's in this
6: the
5: barbecue sauce.
6: Sauce. Yeah. And then all the spices
5: all
6: go
5: the
6: in.
5: Things. Yep.
6: Yeah. So let that cook down and get
5: yeah.
6: thick.
5: Yeah. Got a nice little kick to it.
6: You like it?
0: Yeah.
6: I'm
0: and
6: so
0: sweet.
6: Happy. I'm so happy.
2: Very, very good.
5: Okay.
6: All right. So after those ribs come out of the oven, you're going to finish them either under the broiler or on the grill by painting them with a little bit of that sauce, and all the sugar that's in there is going to get nice and crispy on your ribs and give you that great crust.
5: When you say finish it, is the internal temperature when you pull it out of the oven not to eating temp
6: no,
5: yet?
6: No, it is. It is totally to eating
5: but
6: temp.
5: But this is just a little
6: just
5: sear?
6: To make it have that
5: crispy.
6: Good crispy
5: gotcha.
6: Thing.
5: A little glaze.
6: Yeah, so gives it that little extra something.
5: Yep,
6: okay.
5: Wow.
2: Wait till
5: all right.
2: you try it.
7: Go in.
5: God,
7: yeah,
5: wow.
7: Decide
6: yeah, how you
7: yeah.
6: like
7: go
6: it.
7: Go in there, baby.
6: In there.
7: Good? Delicious. Yeah. Fantastic.
2: Great. Well, so good.
0: Nice work.
6: And then Green Bay Packers, Wisconsin, cheese, of course.
7: Sure. Cheese head.
6: So we're going to make some cheese soup. This is a really nice light dish.
5: Okay. All right. About to say.
6: Okay, so I've got some butter going here. And I'm going to add my mirepoix to it. So that's just celery, carrot.
0: Awesome. Carson's picking some.
6: And onions.
5: Wow.
6: Yeah, who are you rooting
5: for? Well, Siri
6: for?
5: Went to college in Wisconsin, so I feel like for the family, I should.
0: Sure. Yeah.
6: And then I'm going to add some thyme and a bay leaf to it. And you're just going to let that cook down, let those vegetables get nice and tender. It takes about 10 minutes.
5: Mm-hmm.
6: And then add to it some flour.
5: Yep.
6: And that's going to be our thickener. And a little bit of sweet paprika. And that's going to help give some color to our soup.
5: I asked you a question backstage when I saw the big vat of beer cheese soup. I said, how long before this soup seizes and just becomes like cement? And that's not necessarily the case. It doesn't.
6: It doesn't because we've got some white wine going in.
5: See, now, the acid from the white
6: acid
5: wine
6: will help. Yeah. And so typically, typically this is made with beer, but I'm a wine drinker, so I use wine.
5: All right. Well,
6: and then some
5: not...
6: milk. Yeah, add it right in there. Why not? And then you're going to let that simmer.
5: Oh, we got to go.
6: And then,
5: how's the soup, guys?
6: All the garlic that goes in.
5: All the things.
6: The bacon, all the additives.

0: you know what that music means. We're back with Today Food Loves Football. Epic matchup coming your way Sunday night right here on NBC. Dallas Cowboys taking on those undefeated San Francisco 49ers. And if you are looking to take your game day spread to the next level, you've come to the right place this morning. This is Elizabeth Poet. She's a seventh generation cattle rancher. She stars in the hit cooking show, The Ranch Table, over on Magnolia Network. And she is out with her debut cookbook. There it is, Ranch Table. Congratulations.
1: Thank you so much.
0: My friends are already scarfing down
1: your
0: creations.
1: Yes, good.
2: I've never tasted anything like this.
3: Heaven.
1: Oh, good. Yes.
0: So let's,
1: wow.
0: So let's, I guess we should probably start with the casserole.
1: Yeah, we're going to do a chili relleno casserole. This is super simple. All my cooking is very, very simple, easy to do, especially for a big crowd.
0: Okay.
1: So we are roasting these chili peppers. If you don't want to roast the chili peppers, you can just buy them from a can. But these are awesome. I just usually just roast them. Put them in a bag, steam them. You can peel them, and then add them in. Really delicious.
0: Okay.
1: So easy.
0: So this first dish that we're making is called a what?
1: A chili relleno casserole.
0: Okay.
1: So, you know, love chili rellenos, but this is a casserole because it's so much more easier. So let's do it.
0: Savannah loves a casserole.
2: Yeah. I love a one-pot meal.
1: I know, right?
2: Yeah,
1: yes, exactly. I'm not, look, I'm busy.
0: Yoker,
1: we don't need a lot of dishes.
0: There's a yolk in there.
4: No. Hey.
0: There's a yolk in there.
4: So what?
0: No, joke, yolk.
2: Joke,
4: yolk. Oh.
0: That's the first time.
1: Look at that.
0: Wow. That's a first.
4: Maybe it wasn't
2: we
4: that good.
2: We missed it.
1: Yeah. Yeah. Okay.
4: Everybody
1: so
4: missed it.
1: We got Corgan. 12 eggs.
2: Stay focused, Elizabeth.
1: I'm going to. Come on, everyone.
4: Focus.
1: Focus. Let's make some food.
0: Heavy cream?
1: Yeah, we're putting heavy cream, heavy a little cream. Salt, little pepper. Boom. Done.
0: All right.
1: We're moving on. I have some tomatoes. What we're going to do is just do some layering.
0: We're going to build.
1: We're going to build.
0: We're going to build.
1: Well, that's a spoon. So let's use a spoon and not my finger.
0: So those are the chilies that you roasted.
1: These are the chilies that I roasted. Okay. Again, you can just use chilies that are from a can just to make it simple if you don't want to roast them. But you add that, a little bit of cheese.
0: What kind of cheese you got there?
1: This is a Monterey Jack. Okay. Super delicious,
0: right.
1: Easy.
0: So
1: and then we're going to layer all of that.
0: How long are we going to bake that?
1: So once we layer it, then we're going to move in and take I'm going to need this. We're going to then pour all of this all over and bake this at 350 for about 45 minutes.
0: That's pretty easy.
1: Boom. Done.
2: Done.
0: I could actually do that.
1: We move on. We have this delicious chili
0: relleno
1: casserole.
0: I'm going to taste this.
1: Has a little bit of that chili taste.
2: It's good.
0: So this
2: good.
0: Fried chicken.
2: Nachos or something, too.
1: Uh-huh. Yeah.
0: This fried chicken that you're about to make here.
2: Oh, my gosh. Mm.
1: Fried chicken. This is my favorite. I love it.
0: She travels with her own honey. She walked in.
2: Oh, wow.
0: The honey bottle.
1: I did. I brought the honey from the ranch.
2: We have to hear every step because this crust is otherworldly.
1: Yes. It's so good. So we're going to brine this chicken because the thing about fried chicken is you want that moisture in the chicken.
0: Yep.
1: You want that flavor. So I make a brine. I put some lemon juice, water, salt, a little bit of, what is this, rosemary. And a whole bunch. I literally just throw in those.
0: And how long do you brine your chicken?
1: Well, I want to say about 2 hours or overnight. Sometimes I love to just do it overnight because then you don't even need to think about it. And, you know, it's ready in the morning.
0: All right.
1: So this is the chicken. Here's the brine all ready to go. We pour that in, let that sit for, you know, as long as you can.
5: Again, could the brine be cool before
1: hours.
5: You pour
1: Yes, you want to make sure you get it nice and cold. And let it brine.
2: Okay.
1: So that's great.
0: Now this looks like it might be part of the secret.
2: This is it.
5: Insane.
0: What's the sauce? What's the seasonings?
1: So we have all sorts of really delicious seasonings. There's chili powder. There's paprika. There's salt, pepper. It's very simple though.
0: Okay.
1: But the secret really is
2: what?
1: This is the place where a double dip is a good thing.
0: Oh.
1: This is a double dip situation.
0: You dredge twice.
2: What's in there? Is it just flour?
1: There's flour and all sorts
2: of
1: yummy spices.
2: How is it so crunchy?
1: It's crunchy.
2: And then what are you dredging in? Is that
1: dip.
2: Milk or buttermilk?
1: We throw it in. This is a buttermilk.
2: Okay.
1: You throw it in and then you go back.
0: You go back
1: double
0: in.
1: Dip. Back in. It's a double
0: dry,
1: dip.
0: Dry, wet, dry.
2: You dredge.
1: And that
2: you dredge
1: is good.
2: Again.
0: All right, we got 30 seconds left.
1: Okay, great.
0: So we're throwing
1: this in here. We're just using canola oil.
0: Okay.
1: Frying it up.
2: Please try it.
1: Again.
0: You don't have to tell me.
1: Adding in some honey on top and boom. Boom. You
2: have
0: a man.
2: Get ready.
1: So it's all in the cookbook.
2: Get ready.
4: That.
3: That's the best fried chicken I think I've ever had.
2: I know. It truly
3: ever.
2: Is. I don't know how you got the crust that way.
3: Uh-huh.
2: There's
0: well
2: got to be
0: done.
2: A technique.
0: Well
1: great.
0: Done.
1: Thank
0: congratulations
1: you
0: on the cookbook.
1: Thank
5: like a
1: you.
5: Fried
0: congratulations on wowing our audience.
1: I know. Heaven. Heaven in a bite.
0: By the way, Elizabeth's cookbook is called The Ranch Table.

0: We are back with Today Food Loves Football, and this morning we're celebrating Hispanic heritage with some fun twists on some game day favorites. And to do it, we flew in James Beard Award winner Rick Martinez himself. He's the best-selling author of Mi Cocina. It's an ode to the flavors of Mexico. Chef Martinez flew in from Mexico just for this, so thank you for doing that. One of the things I've always enjoyed about your approach to cuisine is you want to make sure folks understand that the food of your people, it ain't just quesadillas and tacos.
1: Amen. No, that's exactly it. And the thing that I love about football food and what I wanted to really try here is bringing in what we know and are familiar with in the U.S., but incorporate some Mexican twist to it.
0: So this weekend, Sunday night, we've got the Steelers taking on Carson's Raiders, coming off that nasty loss. Steelers coming off their first victory of the season. So it should be a pretty good game Sunday night on NBC. So let's start with, I guess we'll start with the corn fritters for which team?
1: For the Steelers.
0: All right.
1: All right. So what we're going to do is we're going to make some Mexican street corn or esquites. So I've got some poblano. We're going to throw in some onion, some garlic, lots of garlic.
0: What is this?
1: That is chili de árbol. That is basically a little bit of powdered fire.
0: Powdered fire?
1: Powdered fire,
0: Be careful with that.
1: Exactly.
0: Powdered fire.
1: So we're just going to saute this up.
0: Okay.
1: And then when this gets a little bit soft, we're going to add some corn. And you can use fresh corn.
0: Or frozen. Season,
1: or frozen, okay. Or canned.
0: All right.
1: Just want to make sure that you drain it really, really well. We're going to throw in some cilantro and a little bit of parsley or oregano.
0: Okay.
1: And just let this go.
0: It smells amazing.
1: We want to cook that down until it gets nice and toasty, which we've got to swap right here.
0: Okay.
1: And now we're basically going to make a hush puppy batter. So we've got cornmeal, flour, salt, sugar, baking powder. Got some melted butter. An egg.
0: What is this?
1: Just buttermilk.
0: Buttermilk.
1: Yeah.
0: Buttermilk.
1: Yeah. Got to have a little tang in there.
0: You keep working. I'm going to taste.
1: All right. So I'm just going to stir this up, mix this all together. Those, I have to say, I love those. Those are so good. I used to work.
0: These are delicious. It's hush puppies with corn.
2: We're so happy.
0: Go wrong with hush puppies and corn.
1: You love it?
2: You don't even know. So good.
0: So you mix the corn with the hush puppy batter.
1: Yeah, so this is basically Mexican street corn. We're going to throw that in. We're going to fold this into the batter. Make sure you don't really overwork it. Just make sure that it's all nice and evenly incorporated. And then we have this, which is my batter. We have hot oil. One of my favorite tricks is using an ice cream scoop. Yeah. I think ice cream scoops, they're great for cookies, meatballs, hush puppies. So
0: Ice cream.
1: Oh, yeah, that. Yep. So you just want to take a scoop and then just carefully drop it in.
0: All right.
1: And this makes perfect size
0: hush
1: puppies.
0: How long roughly do you cook that?
1: These will be about 4 minutes.
0: Let's move down. I want to make sure we get to this Frito pie that... It looks like the tasting table is thoroughly enjoying.
3: Incredible, chef.
1: Excellent.
2: We're inhaling, Greg.
0: This is our kind of football food.
3: The Raiders
1: win
3: tonight.
1: This is a quick al pastor sauce. You can use this for shredded chicken. You can use it for pork. Basically, what we're going to do, we've got some chicken stock simmering here.
0: Okay.
1: We're going to throw in some chili guajillo, which are dried Mexican chilies.
0: Okay.
1: They're pretty mild.
0: Is it easy to find?
1: Guajillos are pretty much in every grocery store.
0: Okay.
1: This is achiote paste. If you can't find this, you can sub in tomato paste. That's totally fine. Got some orange juice.
0: Okay.
1: For a little heat, we've got some smoked jalapenos or chili morrita, which I adore. Salt, garlic, obviously.
0: What's that last?
1: And this is a little agave syrup because we need a little bit of sweetness.
0: And could you just use rotisserie chicken here?
1: This is rotisserie chicken.
0: Oh, great.
1: Yeah. So we're going to bring that to a boil. Once this gets soft, about 20 minutes later, we're going to puree it in a blender. We will get this sauce.
0: Comes out looking like that.
1: Comes out looking like this.
0: Okay.
1: And this, we're just going to add into our rotisserie chicken.
0: Oh, okay, easy enough.
1: Yep.
0: I love the presentation.
1: I know.
2: Look at this. It's so cute.
1: And we can do individual Frito pies, which, is pretty traditional. But if you're having a big game day party, Go to Costco, get the giant bag of Fritos, cut it down the middle, and make a big centerpiece.
3: Awesome.
0: So that could serve as a centerpiece, and eventually just start to eat all
1: of it. Exactly. I mean, this would serve one for me, but, you know. And Chef, if you get the big bag.
0: We take that queso seriously.
2: What are you doing with your queso?
1: This is the most amazing queso ever.
2: What did you do?
1: So this is basically all my favorite things. You've got a really nice chili con queso with taco meat, pico de gallos, guacamole, sour cream. Mix it all together.
2: Chef, what's your cheese? What cheese did you use?
4: What cheese is it?
1: You can use a cheddar. I try and use like a mild to a sharp cheddar. You don't want anything too sharp or it'll break up. Mm. So just use it. Cheddar, Colby, any kind of
2: good
1: melted
2: meat on the bottom?
5: It's so good.
0: Chef, well done.
5: I got to
1: thank you so much.
0: Thank you for coming in from Mexico. And I feel like these are actually approachable. Like, we can actually make these.
1: Totally. So,
0: Thank you. Again, this is Chef Marquez.
4: That is unbelievable.
0: Justice, you want these recipes.
4: Right, ground beef underneath all of that.
0: No.
1: Yes. Mix it all up.
4: I didn't know that.
1: Yeah.
4: I need a do-over.

0: You know what the music means. We're back with Today Food Loves Football. And this morning we are cooking up not one but two great game day treats to serve during Sunday night's game. That clash between the Bills and the Bengals should be a fantastic matchup. And bringing the flavor this morning, two-time James Beard nominee, Tiffany Derry. Tiffany is the owner of Roots Southern Table and Roots Chicken Shack in Dallas, Texas. Welcome.
1: Thank you. Welcome. I'm excited to be here.
0: They've already started. Let's start with the wings.
1: These are like all classic. This is what it's about, bringing flavor. So you can take wingettes, essentially, when we cut them, right?
0: Okay.
1: And then we're going to put some salt, some pepper. Oh, you look like you're ready to get in there. Here we go. Give me some Creole seasoning.
0: Yes, ma'am.
1: Because, you know, I'm from the South,
0: yes,
1: baby.
0: Yes, you are.
1: And then we're going to add some flour as well.
0: Oh,
1: so that flour is going to really help crisp it up, give it some texture. And really, oh, that Sorry seasoning that. Got it already.
0: It got my
1: it's
0: nose.
1: It's real. That's it some flavor. Oh, hold on. He said he was ready. All right, so I'm going to do two ways.
0: Okay?
1: So we're going to, here, have a sip of some beer. Oh, that'll help you out.
0: You know what, Tiffany? That'll you know me well. You know me well.
2: You're putting it in the air fryer?
0: It's an
1: we're
0: option.
1: We're going to do an air fryer option because, honestly, it gets so crispy. Mm-hmm. And for those who like a traditional wing, go ahead and get it going in the fryer. Okay.
0: So what kind of oil do you use?
1: So this is canola. So what we want to use is something that has a high smoke point.
0: Okay.
1: And not all oils have it. You heard that Texas accent about the cookout?
0: I did. Yeah! I'm from South Carolina, so I could appreciate
1: Wait,
0: that.
1: Wait, my mama said I better have my TV voice going.
0: Let me ask you.
1: Okay.
0: Air fryer.

0: of water.
1: More Creole seasoning?
0: Give it to me.
1: All right.
0: We got our Creole in there. We're going to put a little Parmigiano in there. Boom, boom, boom. Give me some parsley.
1: Yes, ma'am. Mm-hmm.
0: What about a little salt?
1: A little salt. A little pepper.
0: And pepper.
1: Too? All right. Okay.
0: Well, you in there. I like it.
1: There. Okay.
0: So you can smell that instantly.
1: You can.
0: Mm-hmm. Garlic, Parmesan. Give it a little toss.
2: You could put that on fries, too, chef.
0: Oh, my God. You are talking my language.
1: How is it good?
3: You got to try.
2: Oh, it's delicious.
3: Right,
1: this is so good.
2: The flavoring is
1: good.
0: I like it because it's still light, and it's still crispy. You get tons of flavor.
2: Yeah, it's not candy.
0: And you don't need to have all the hot sauce.
3: Nope.
1: That's a good wing.
0: Okay.
1: That's a really good wing. Well done.
0: Here we go. This is what we got going on for Buffalo, right?
1: Okay,
0: right. Now let's move on over to Cincinnati.
1: Yeah.
0: All right. All right, so we're going to make Cincinnati-style chili. Have you ever had Cincinnati-style chili?
3: Like your chili three-way.
0: That's it. Okay, so what we're going to do is onion.
1: Onion.
0: We're going to add in our ground beef.
1: Ground beef.
0: Okay, now this is about as much as you're going to see of normal.
1: Okay. Oh, that's just, here's a secret ingredient.
2: Okay, what is that? What is it?
3: Chocolate.
1: Chocolate.
0: It is
3: what?
0: Chocolate.
3: Wait, what?
2: It's like a mole.
0: It's like a
2: mole.
0: I'm telling you. Now, let me get there.
3: Sorry.
0: That is the idea. So if you're thinking like mole, right?
1: Yes,
0: cinnamon,
1: ma'am.
0: Sugar, brown sugar, Worcestershire, there is some smoky paprika, allspice. All of that goes
1: all
0: in.
1: All of it goes in the chili.
0: Goes in. Get it going.
1: What else? What is this here?
0: Give me a little stock.
1: A little stock, okay.
0: So if we were at home, we would brown this chili. We would make it, tomato paste. You need that richness. And then
1: a little, brown,
0: little
1: sugar.
0: Brown sugar for the sweetness. Now, this isn't supposed to be sweet. It's supposed to be balanced. And you can't forget the Worcestershire.
1: Oh, that's right. Sorry.
3: Okay.
0: Get that going. Mix it all up. Add your dark chocolate.
1: So we got about 30 seconds left.
0: And you're going to do tomato. And you're going to do stock. And then you're going to come over here. And you are going to make that dog. So here, you can grill it. Dog. You can fry it. You can do a little chili.
2: That's it.
1: What's the word?
3: That is a good dog.
2: That is a good dog.
0: So good.
2: It's a good thing we're running the marathon this weekend.
3: Right.
2: Oh, wait, we're not.
3: No.
2: But we're going to watch.
1: Well done, Tiffany.
0: Thank you.
1: Well done.
3: Great job, Tiffany.
0: Thank you.
3: Great.
1: You know where to go for the recipes. Today.com/food.

0: We're back with Today Food Loves Football. It is week two of the young NFL season. Division rivals, the Miami Dolphins, who looked absolutely amazing last week, taking on the New England Patriots Sunday night right here on NBC.
1: Oh, it's going to be a tough game for the Patriots, but we'll see. We've got some good food at least, great recipes while you watch the game. Our friend, cookbook author Alex Cornishelli is here, wrote a cookbook with her daughter Ava. It's called Cook It Up.
2: How old is Ava? Cool.
3: Yes.
2: That's cool.
4: How old is your daughter?
3: She's 16.
1: Wow, she's an author now?
3: Yeah.
1: What did she contribute to the book?
3: Oh, my God, over half the recipe.
1: That's amazing.
0: It made its debut on the New York Times bestseller list.
1: Wow.
3: Yes. I love how you just added that in. This is my
0: I'm your hype man.
3: You are my full hype man.
0: You're going to start with the steak?
1: My 16-year-old's still asleep right now.
3: Yes.
1: Your 16-year-old's a New York Times bestselling author.
3: Yeah, no, my daughter's probably asleep now that she's an author. She's like, I don't have to get up anymore.
1: What are you doing for the Dolphins? I see you've got some seasoning.
3: I love
1: going
3: how
1: on
3: you
1: steak.
3: Make it for the Dolphins. Because you want your
1: this is the Miami table.
3: Win. Okay, so little oil and vinegar on some sliced up cabbage, salt. Let it sit for hours.
1: Yeah.
3: Let that vinegar soak in. Salt.
1: Did you wear that sweater knowing you were going to do cabbage? Are you matching the cabbage on
3: you
1: purpose?
3: You know I coordinate my
1: so
3: food
1: good.
3: My whole life.
1: You're
3: so,
1: so good.
3: Salt and chili powder,
1: sound.
3: Hanger steak.
1: Oh, yes. That's the sound of angels singing.
3: It really is. And then we come down here and we just build it. Literally, we're going to do a little mashed avocado on a corn tortilla.
1: Corn's a good tortilla for this, right? Better than flour?
3: I like them both, but I'm team corn.
1: For this application, I like corn better.
3: You do.
5: Corn.
1: This little taco here.
3: Right? Then, so the avocado on the bottom is like nature's glue. And then we get into just a little steak on top.
1: I mean, you can't beat
0: Come
1: this.
0: On.
3: The cabbage with that vinegar. Little lime
5: this
3: to finish.
5: Yeah.
3: And that's
1: fantastic.
3: So easy.
1: Sounds like a little street food and so delicious.
3: Yeah, snackable.
1: All right, come on. Come on
0: and
1: down.
0: Let's talk about these chicken sandwiches, Chef.
3: Yes. So the chicken
0: sandwich. You kind of

0: Pounding him out a little bit?
1: Yeah, cutlets. You can usually get him. Look, he's already eating. I love that you're like, yeah. I can't stop eating.
0: I don't know.
2: Our tasters are here. How are the tacos?
3: Oh, right. My God.
2: Oh. They good, Al?
4: Hey, Craig.
1: So good. I'm so glad. And then in the egg?
4: No, still there. Still there.
1: Little egg?
5: Mm-hmm.
1: I love how literally I'm like by myself here because they're all eating.
5: Yeah.
2: Well, Ava should be here, but she's sleeping.
1: Yes, she's at home writing the next cookbook.
0: Panko? All right. Just little panko crumbs there?
1: Panko, but I'm glad you asked because I mix in some of those old school plain bread crumbs.
6: Well, I like that.
1: So you get like the big and
6: the
1: small
6: texture.
5: Panko and bread.
1: Yeah, remember when there was like only one kind of breadcrumb to get?
6: And then it was in the cylinder.
1: Right in the hot oil like this, frying, bubbling on both sides. Mm. It's not a how do I know when it's done because it's just, you know.
0: You just know.
1: Like, look at it.
0: You just know.
1: It's got like a built-in indicator.
0: Tell me about this sauce here. What are you making? Is that just regular old-fashioned mayonnaise to start?
1: Yes, and God's nectar, garlic powder.
0: God's nectar.
1: It's just really, it's just sitting there on your shelf waiting to be Beyonce. Mm-hmm. That's what I feel. And then a little bit of red wine vinegar and a little hot sauce. And if you don't like it spicy, don't add it.
0: I like it spicy.
6: When do you use garlic powder versus garlic salt?
1: Well, I like the garlic powder with sauces because we're going towards ranch dressing, Caesar dressing, and you want that kind of gloriously trashy pizzeria garlic dressing.
0: Trashy.
1: Right?
0: How do we
1: born natural cook here we've got.
0: How do we build it, chef?
1: It's
6: neglect.
1: So we're going to build little mayo.
0: That's your sauce that you made.
1: Yeah, will you put the cutlet right on here for me?
6: I love this building part. Yeah, well, talk slow.
1: Right.
6: This is the best
1: talk
6: part.
1: Slowly? All right. So first.
6: Yes.
0: Ooh.
6: Look at the crisp.
1: Perfect. Look at that.
6: I love the shredded lettuce. I love that.
1: Lots of shredded lettuce, please.
6: Love the thin pickle.
1: Yeah.
0: What kind of pickle?
6: Not a bread and butter pickle. It's the dill, right? I mean...
1: I'll see you guys later.
5: He's gone.
6: No.
5: He knows.
1: But every bite has to have that crunch of the lettuce, the pickle.
6: It does.
1: Right? We can even get a little, like, come on, it's Friday.
5: Mm. Yeah.
4: That's God's glue.
1: Mm. And then also, you know, it has to poke out of the edges. Like, the bread has to be too small. He's back there cooking my steak for me. You got to love
0: fantastic.
1: It.
0: Mm-hmm.
1: You like that?
0: No, I love that. That is fantastic.
1: You. Just a lot of eating. I love that.
6: That's what it's all about.
4: Your pickle.
6: Sunday football.
1: So
6: Patriots, Dolphins. Patriots don't have a prayer in this game.
0: No.
6: Not the way the Dolphins are playing.
0: No.
1: You have to get my new cookbook and stay home.
0: Yes.
6: And the sandwich Alex made for us.
5: So good.
6: Incredible.
0: There's the cookbook.
6: Get up. Shout out to Ava. Hi, Ava. Congratulations. This recipe and more, today.com.

0: Hey, everybody, we are back with Today Food Loves Football. This morning we're cooking up not one but two bold and beefy meals in honor of the big game Sunday night. Chicago Bears, L.A. Chargers, bringing the flavor. We brought in pitmaster extraordinaire Erica Blair. Chef, good to see you this morning. Okay. Let's just get right into the
1: Let's do this.
0: We're going back to Chicago, early 1900s. Italian immigrants come over. They're making these beef sandwiches with like basically cheap cuts of beef. They're letting it slow braise, and it's become now a Chicago staple.
1: And it is amazing. And one of the cool things that we're doing is we're going to start with our giardiniera, which is basically a way to like let your body know it's time to party and it's time to eat.
0: I love that. What's that called?
1: Giardiniera.
0: Wow, I call it Friday. That works too, though.
1: So we're just going to sit here and boil this for about 5 minutes. You go ahead and do that.
0: And then
1: then we're going to start over here, too.
0: You got some really thin-cut beef here.
1: So you can use deli slices of roast beef, and we're going to put it in beef broth. We're going to get a little oregano, and then we're also going to do some garlic. And we're going to let that simmer for 5 minutes, because that's giving even more flavor.
0: It
1: is so exciting. And now, once you're done, you're going to save some of that giardiniera, the brine, right here. Party in a bowl. And you're just going to put a little bit on your actual sandwich.
0: Love that.
1: Yes, this is so good.
0: You guys eating the beefs over there?
2: Oh, my God.
0: Well, back in the day, that bread would be stale. And
3: that's
0: this is how they would...
3: That's why you use that brine.
0: Why you use the jus there.
2: The giardiniera?
0: Jus. Or they say in the Midwest, the gravy.
1: The gravy.
0: A lot of the gravy, too.
1: And so after we do our roast beef, we're just going to put it on top like this. Mm-hmm. And this is where you get to be the artist. So you can get some of that giardiniera, and you do it how you like it,
0: how much
1: it,
0: cheese
1: how
0: in this giardiniera?
1: You can, you can do
0: how
1: it
0: hot's
1: a
0: our party
1: lot.
0: Gonna be tonight? All right.
1: A lot.
4: You.
0: This is great if you're in Chicago. These are fantastic.
1: And
0: it's up there with Deep Dish now in Chicago. Yeah. The Italian Peeps. Of course, the series,
2: The Bear. I know.
0: About this also as well. So shout out to Portillo's. All right, let's go.
1: Chicago is on lock.
0: Now we're in LA.
1: We are going to do some spicy beer braised beef tacos.
0: Yes, we are.
1: First thing we're going to do is season that meat. So get that salt and that pepper on that roast. You can use chuck or you can use shoulder.
0: Yep.
1: It is all up to you. And then we're going to put that right in here, and we are going to sear it, locking in those juices and caramelizing this before we braise it. And that's the key to beef. And one of the great things about this roast is that it's so versatile. You can do anything you want. You can make this into tacos. You can make this into pot roast.
0: Love it.
1: Beef is definitely
0: for
1: your tailgate.
0: You got beer going in there too, Chef?
1: We got some beer.
0: What kind of beer you got going in there?
1: We got a little Mexican
0: lager. Is that a little Modelo I saw back there? I went to get my morning Modelo and it was gone.
1: It's in
0: the
1: cooking
0: segment.
1: I took it. And then we're going to add some smoke into this. So we got adobo. And that's what we're going to put in there to give it some of that sultriness.
0: Ooh, I like that.
1: Yeah, get it
0: adobo?
1: In there. It's just your
0: chipotle
1: peppers.
0: You have to make this?
1: Peppers.
0: Can you buy it just as is?
1: You can buy it in the can with the peppers already in there.
0: Wow, love that.
1: Love is done for you. And then just get it right here. There
0: How
1: you
0: long
1: go.
0: Is this going to braise, Chef?
1: 2.5 hours. So go binge
0: like low and slow
1: something.
0: And what sort of
1: low
0: heat?
1: Low and slow.
0: Yep.
1: Put it on medium. Put it on medium
0: Cover
1: low.
0: It and just forget about for a few hours.
1: Forget about it. Put it in a crock pot if you want.
0: I love that,
1: go
0: too.
1: To work.
0: Ooh, yeah, old
1: it
0: school.
1: Only gets more tender.
0: Yep.
1: Now, here's the secret to this. For these tacos, you have your coleslaw. Everybody has coleslaw. But you're going to kick it up a notch. You're going to make it sexy coleslaw.
0: I said that. Right, I am.
1: We're
0: sexy
1: putting
0: coleslaw.
1: Some chipotle right in there.
0: Back.
2: Wow. Carson's going to be sexy coleslaw for Halloween.
0: That's right.
1: I would pay. I would pay to see that.
0: That's not going to be easy.
1: And so there you go. And you can add, you know, if you want
0: what
1: some
0: did we
1: peppers.
0: Just put in here?
1: That is some of the chipotle sauce.
0: Oh,
1: and you're just mixing it in there. That elevates your coleslaw.
0: All of a sudden
1: and
0: I
1: it
0: like
1: gives
0: coleslaw.
1: You that acid. Now, one of the cool things that you do, the sauce that you had in your roast, you're going to save it and you're going to reduce it because we're putting that as our gravy.
3: Oh, gravy.
0: So now, waste not, want not.
1: I want to see your football skills. Get in there and tackle that. Shred it.
2: Oh, yeah.
0: I like what you did. Well, I like to use my...
1: You like that, but it boom.
0: Wow, this is fall. Look at this. Can you see this?
3: Fall.
1: And that's what you do. That's what you do in your crock pot. That's what you do in your slow cooker. When you're braising it, that's what you want. You want it to just be hand tender, getting everything you can do with your hands.
0: Uncle Alan, I would devour this board of beef before never even make a sandwich or taco.
1: That's happened many times on my ranch. I cannot tell you how many times everybody else got salad.
0: I love it. Yeah. So, yeah, I thought we're having beef tonight, Chef, though.
2: We got sexy
1: coleslaw. I was like, this is interpretive. So then you're going to reduce down your beef broth.
0: Yep.
1: Now you're just going to go and you're
0: going
1: to...
0: We're going back in?
1: Yes, you're going back in.
0: With the shreds.
1: With the shreds.
0: Oh,
1: you are
0: this.
1: Bringing that sauce in. Mm-hmm. And that's also a little cheat you can do on any
0: it's
1: meat
0: like
1: that you have.
0: It's like a two-time braise. Like it's a cook
1: it
0: and then a braise.
1: It is. It's the sneaky braise. braise.
4: Oh my goodness.
5: So stinky braise and the sexy
0: mind blow.
1: And that's all you have to do.
0: Get a little corn taco and down
1: now,
0: and to
1: now
0: make
1: now we're going
0: little...
1: to go right here, yeah, so you get it. To be an artist. Let me see what you want to make on
0: okay.
1: your taco.
0: All right,
1: go
0: I like
1: right
0: to
1: there and get,
0: get,
1: in
0: a little,
1: there.
0: Get a little cheese going in there. We're going to take a little.
1: And the good thing the about build. The good thing about this is truly, you see, I use the same cut of beef for two separate recipes.
0: Yeah. Gotta have the cilantro.
1: Beef is super versatile. You can use it to beef up your tailgate.
0: You put the sexy slaw on it or on the side.
1: You can put it on or the side. It's how you want to do it.
0: All right, good. I'm going to leave the onions out.
1: There you go.
0: We got it, guys. How is it? How's
2: it's the food?
5: Really good. Really good.
2: Real so mate. Good. Yeah. That's a great, it's a juicy one.
0: Oh my gosh.
2: Yeah, so good.
6: Well done, Erica.
2: Thank you, Erica.
0: That is great.
1: Thank you.
0: This is gonna be a good game. Looking forward to this one. Chef, thank you so much. We're gonna put-

0: All right, we are back with today. Food Loves Football, getting ready for Sunday night's matchup between the Miami Dolphins and Philadelphia Eagles. That's a good game. 2-5-1 teams right there. Andrew Race here, known successful YouTube channel. Babish Culinary Universe is huge. It's got two recipes that are perfect for game day gathering from the new cookbook, Basics with Babish. Andrew, this cookbook's incredible, man. I mean, we got a lot of cookbooks, but this is like the new must-have cookbook because of two reasons. First of all, it's not just recipes. You're learning techniques. Mm. Second of all, in the culinary world, it seems like everybody on social media is quick to put out what looks perfect. Yeah. No one ever screws up. And this book leans into the idea of screwing up.
1: Yes, exactly. Everything I know about cooking, I learned from making mistakes. Ah. So I wanted to make the readers a little bit more comfortable with making mistakes and seeing them as learning opportunities rather than failures.
0: I love that. Yeah. It's fantastic. So congrats on the book.
1: Thank you so much.
0: Go pick it up. So let's start with Miami. We think of Miami. Where are we going with the quesadillas here, huh?
1: Well, I mean, yeah. So I picked a couple recipes that I thought would be great for game day. So we're starting with some really easy chicken quesadillas.
0: All right.
1: Miami, you know, the perfect poolside food. If you're ordering food poolside, I love a quesadilla.
0: Yes,
1: so
0: me
1: we're
0: going
1: to start there. I've got a chicken breast that's been butterflied. That means we're cutting it down the center, opening it up like a book, pounding it out just a little bit, just enough to demonstrate for TV. And then we're making a quick and easy marinade. I've got, here we go, a couple tablespoons of oil.
0: Yep.
1: Yeah, where's my beer?
0: I got you.
1: Oh, there we go.
0: Yep. Okay. Cheers.
1: You guys think of everything. Beer. Cheers. So I've got equal parts. We got equal parts vegetable oil and lime juice.
0: Yep.
1: I've got paprika. I've got cumin. I've got cayenne pepper, and I've got oregano.
0: Beautiful.
1: Putting that in there, and I've got some garlic, which I've just crushed.
0: Yep.
1: Because if you mince it too finely or pass it through a garlic crusher, you know you got little bits that are going to burn when you put it in the pan. So I like keeping them whole so it gets the flavor without burning it too much.
0: Good. All right. Yeah. So how long are you going to marinate the pounded butterflied chicken breast in
1: exactly. This is going to be going
0: matter
1: for
0: of hours or like overnight or is it
1: 30
0: matter?
1: Minutes up to 4 hours.
0: Right,
1: you don't want to go too much longer than that, otherwise you could end up with not very a little over tender chicken.
0: How's the chicken quesadilla, everybody?
2: Quesadilla.
0: You know, you could just buy a rotisserie chicken and do that.
2: Yeah,
0: and that's fine. But to go to this is the extra love you need.
1: Mm-hmm. That works really great because once you've got the leftover chicken, you want to let this cool completely because if the chicken's too hot, you're going to end up with a drippy quesadilla. Nobody wants that.
0: Yeah.
1: So leftover rotisserie, perfect.
0: Yep.
1: So not very poolside. So yeah, this is going in the skillet.
0: Yep.
1: Right in.
0: Al, do you butterfly your chicken breast?
3: I never use chicken
0: breast. Yeah, you like thighs. You're a thigh guy.
3: But I butterfly a thigh.
0: Yeah.
1: No, it's the best way to go. With chicken breasts, you want to get it thin. You want to cook it fast and
0: more
1: hot.
0: Surface area for
1: and then that way it doesn't dry out.
0: Right, I'll cook
1: this
0: sucker.
1: Keep an eye on that for me. Yeah. Thank
0: and
1: you
0: then
1: so
0: once
1: much.
0: It's done, you shred it. Let's build one.
1: Yeah, so once it's done, you're letting the breast cool completely so that it's not too drippy. Lay out some chicken, slice it nice and thin.
0: Mm-hmm.
1: Cheese, of course.
0: Yep.
1: Two kinds of cheese,
0: of course.
1: Cheese. Extra cheese. Keep it going. Then we've got peppers and onions. Very simple. These have been sautéed with some simple oil and spices.
0: Yep. Back in the pan.
1: Press it down. Right in the pan. Now, I like using a lot of oil in my pan so you get it really crispy outside, so it's almost like eating a tortilla chip quesadilla.
0: Yep.
1: You can throw down some oil, or you could just spray this guy with some nonstick spray.
0: Okay.
1: Works great either way. Throw it down. Maybe in a slightly bigger pan than this.
0: That's fine. So this will get crispy. You don't have to cover it or anything like that, right? To get extra melty.
1: And then serve it up with your favorite toppings.
0: That is beautiful. All right, we got about a minute and a half.
1: Not at all.
0: For Philadelphia.
1: Here we go.
0: For Mike Feldman's Eagles, Savannah. Big game. Really important game. What are we doing here? Philly cheesesteak? Take on.
1: Got to do Philly cheesesteak. So we're sautéing peppers and onions in this pan over here.
0: Yep.
1: We'll just get that going just so we can pretend that we're doing it. Oh, thank you very much.
0: Got it.
1: All right. Then once those are sautéed, cooled, we're going to lay them out. Yep. On a piece of flank steak. Now, this flank steak has been butterflied as well.
0: Oh, wow.
1: That means we're cutting it right through the center, opening it up like a book, pounding it out slightly, and then we're lining it with all of our beautiful toppings.
0: Mm-hmm.
1: And, of course, lots and lots of cheese. Are you a provolone or a whiz or an American?
0: I don't have a preference. I don't know.
1: What about you guys?
2: Cheese steak is supposed to have wit.
0: Whiz?
2: Wit. In wit. Philly, they
0: wit,
2: say
0: whiz.
2: Wit or wit out.
0: Oh, right. Wit.
2: That's what
0: definitely
2: they say.
0: The cheese.
2: Wit.
1: Of course.
2: Wit. I like wit.
1: These
0: what
1: are
0: going to
1: be
0: Andrew?
1: All wit. We'll throw some whiz right on at the end.
0: Okay, perfect.
1: Inside, we're going to do provolone.
0: Butterfly the flank. That is. I've never heard of that. That's good. Now you're going to roll it up.
1: Then we're going to roll it up, and we're rolling it so that the grain is going this way.
0: Right, because ultimately you're going to slice against that grain.
1: Exactly. So once it's like this, we're going to slice it this way.
2: Did you tie it? Oh, yeah, you did.
0: Yeah, it tied it off.
1: So
0: like
1: that way, the grain of the meat is running this way. It's nice and tender. If you got it going the
0: other
1: way,
0: it's going to be chunky.
3: That's amazing.
0: Delicious.
1: Throw it down. Grill it.
2: Wait, when would you do the whiz when you're doing that?
1: I mean,
0: thank you to Andrew. Guys, today.com/food. You can get all the recipes there. If you guys can just discuss this later, it'd be great. The book is incredible. Basics with Babbage.

0: Hey, we're back with Today Food Loves Football and the perfect spread for Sunday night's big game. It's a New York battle. The Bills taking on the Giants. For menu ideas, we turn to one of our absolute favorite chefs, Molly Yeh. She's in town for the Food Network and Cooking Channel New York City Wine and Food Festival. That sounds delicious.
1: It's so delicious. It's so much fun. And they do really incredible work for a great organization called In God's Love We Deliver.
0: Beautiful.
1: Which delivers meals to people living with sickness. So it's a really wonderful time.
0: Great food, great wine for a great cause. There's nothing better than
1: 100%.
0: That. 100%. All right, so let's get into it. We got a New York battle. Let's start with the Giants. What do you got
1: here? We are making my pretzel challah bagel dogs.
0: Okay.
1: What's that?
0: Challah.
1: And we're going to start with the dough. So this is my super basic challah dough, really easy. I've got all the dry ingredients in the stand mixer, flour, sugar, salt, and instant yeast, which I love because you don't have to proof it like active yeast in a separate bowl. Pour in the wet ingredients, just water, eggs, and oil, so the dough is super nice and moist.
0: This looks intimidating, but you're making it sound like it's pretty easy.
1: It's so easy, and with the sugar and the oil and the eggs in it, it's just so moist and delicious. It's hard to screw up. A great first yeasted dough. That gets kneaded for 7 to 10 minutes. It rises. You can also rise it overnight. And now this is the fun part. Do you want to
0: shape
1: some with me?
0: Okay. Absolutely.
1: So we've got the hot dogs and the dough here, and you just wrap it around kind of like a mummy.
0: Okay.
1: So you can use these for Halloween in a couple of weeks.
0: How much is this like working with puff pastry? Is it going to like rise about the same amount or?
1: It actually rises a little bit more than puff pastry. Okay. So these are really nice. You can shape these the night before. And because when you
0: look
1: at them
0: and
1: right
0: you cover
1: now,
0: the whole dog, Mom?
1: You cover the whole dog. You want to get a nice tight wrap and lock in that hot dog so it doesn't fall out. Okay. So now those rise.
2: Nice.
0: Challah.
1: Okay, now, so we've got the challah. What makes it into a pretzel is they take a little dunk in a baking soda bath.
0: Yep.
1: This is 1 cup of baking soda that I baked for an hour at 250 degrees, and that intensifies the baking soda, so you get more pretzel flavor. So delicious. These just go right in for a couple of minutes. And then once you get them fully coated, you can pat them off a little bit.
0: Mm-hmm.
1: So you got the challah, you got the pretzel, and now we're going to add the bagel element.
0: This is like therapy, wrapping that dog like that. That is so fun.
1: I'll tell you, the number one reason why I watch football is so that I can have an excuse to make these.
0: Oh, my gosh, yes. Or make anything like this that you're not supposed to be eating every day.
1: It's so fun. Okay.
0: All right, so a little egg wash here at the end.
1: Egg wash makes it shiny. It's also
0: a little
1: the glue
0: everything seasoning.
1: That holds on the everything,
0: everything bagel seasoning.
1: Do a lot of it because it's so good. Okay, are you ketchup or mustard?
3: Fantastic.
0: I'm more ketchup than mustard.
2: Really?
1: Yeah.
3: Too. Interesting.
1: I love that.
0: There we go.
1: Touchdown.
0: Okay,
1: done. How was it? Good breakfast?
0: How was it?
2: How was it? Delicious.
4: Of course.
1: Okay.
0: Now we're in Buffalo.
1: Which
0: you say is the gateway to the Midwest. I'm not sure if that's true. But
3: it is true.
0: It is true.
3: Absolutely.
0: True.
1: Okay. We're making my buffalo chicken hot dish, which
2: oh
1: is all of the elements of a buffalo wing, but in casserole form.
2: And no bones.
0: A hot dish.
1: No frying. You can eat it with a spoon. It's so good.
0: All right, talk slow.
1: We're starting with the requisite. Obviously, you have to have a carrot stick and a celery stick when you're having a wing, right? So that's chopped up. That's softening in here.
5: And celery in there. It's healthy.
1: With an onion, garlic, obviously some butter. And I like this, it all comes together in one dish. Do you want to sprinkle in the flour there? So
0: all
1: the flour will combine with the butter to create a roux.
0: Yep.
1: And you want to cook that off for just a couple of minutes to eliminate that flour flavor. Pour in the milk, let that thicken, and now you've got the base for
0: this
1: your
0: is important. This is the base of the whole thing right
1: this
0: here.
1: This is the base of the whole thing. And now we've got three cheeses.
0: Excuse me.
1: So cream cheese.
0: Yep.
1: That tang and that creaminess.
0: Oh, yeah.
1: You gotta pile it in.
0: I'll hand them to you. Mm-hmm.
1: Blue cheese, obviously.
0: Like we're doing surgery here. Doctor?
1: Cheddar.
0: Sharp cheddar.
1: Cheddar for meltiness. And
0: chicken.
1: Paddles.
0: Go on, 911.
1: Oh, and you're forgetting the most important part.
0: What's that? The buffalo sauce.
1: The hot sauce.
0: Oh, the hot sauce, yeah.
1: Not too spicy, but it has that vinegar flavor. Okay.
0: And then we're dipping it using tater tots
1: and
0: as the dip.
1: And then you cover it with tater tots.
3: Yeah, you've already
0: Sunday's the food festival in the New York area for a great cause. Be sure and check it out. You're going to be great at it. And we're back with Today Food Loves Football. It's going to be a big, great football game. Clash of the East versus West. Sunday night, of course, here on NBC. Talking Jets, my beloved Las Vegas Raiders, who have a new coach and GM. And, God, I hope we can make this energy last. We'll see if it can happen. We brought in the best chef here for this particular occasion. Cookbook author, of course, Matt Moore. Matt, good to see you. Cheers, bro.
6: Cheers, brother. Thanks
0: so much. We got a lot of great food right now. I mean, let's start with the Jets. This is something that really interests me, this idea of a cast iron pizza. How do you pull this off?
6: Yeah, so we have a bit of the grit of New York against the glam of Las Vegas. We know it's going to be a big showdown. I think nothing is more quintessential New York than a great pizza. And I like to say that you can make a really great pizza at home. I'm going to show you how you can make your own dough. Now, that being said, I get it's game day, and sometimes we want to take a little bit of a shortcut. So
0: yep.
6: If you want to sub out a store-bought dough, that's totally cool, too.
0: Or you can go to a local pizzeria. People don't realize
6: pizzeria.
0: This.
6: Yeah, you can
0: they'll,
6: stop in
0: for a couple bucks, they'll give,
6: well.
0: You, they'll give you a roll.
6: So we've got some flour in here. We've got our yeast, and we also have some salt. If you can help me out, we've got a slurry here of warm water.
0: Okay.
6: And we've also got some sugar in that as well.
0: Yep.
6: And then we're going to actually add that olive oil, extra virgin olive oil.
0: Yep.
6: And then what we're going to do is just kind of put this down, put it on a low speed. We'll add in the rest of that flour. I'm actually using bread flour. You can sub it out with all-purpose, but I like the consistency that bread flour is going to give it. So that comes in gradually. We mix it until it basically becomes sticky. We're going to roll it out onto a floured surface, and then we're going to knead this by hand for about 5 to 7 minutes.
0: Is this an overnight proofing situation or no?
6: You can let it go for a minimum of about 4 hours. The longer it sets, the better it gets.
0: So you can do this game day morning.
6: Totally,
0: morning.
6: Totally fine. And after you knead that, we want to let it rest for about 10 minutes.
0: Yep.
6: By making your own dough, you're actually kind of getting two for the price of one. So you can actually cut it in half, and then we're going to roll this out into kind of a 15-inch shape to fit our cast iron pan.
0: Yep.
6: I'm going to roll this over, add this over the top. Now, one of the things that I like to say here is that I'm from the South, man. We love our mamas, and we love cast iron cooking.
0: Yes.
6: So what I've done is I've heated this pan about 10 minutes in the oven at 400 degrees, and that's going to allow when we put the dough in.
0: It's hot already.
6: It's going to stand up.
0: No oil down and flour. You're not worried about that
6: sticking? Just a seasoned cast iron pan, and we're going to build this like any other pizza. If you can help me out, we're going to add a little bit of
0: sauce
6: to that.
0: Have you ever done this cast iron pizza?
3: I've done cast iron baking, but not a pizza.
6: So a little bit of sauce. I'm using two different types of cheeses. So we've got our classic mozzarella cheese, which is going to give us that ooey gooey, you know, melty love that we have here. Good job there. Thank you so much. This is something I love to do with my kids at home. We also have some Parmesan or Reggiano cheese, some dried oregano. And listen, man, this is New York. I didn't come to play your front. We've got sausage. We've got ground beef. We've got ham.
0: Wow,
6: we also have some bacon, everybody's favorite. And we're going to finish this off with a little bit of capicola. And this is going to go into the oven for about 8 to 10 minutes. Forget about it. It's going to be super delicious. Going to go with
0: the
6: cold beer and everything else.
0: Great, right?
2: Delicious.
0: Really
6: the meat combo's great.
4: All the meats.
0: I mean, it's beautiful looking.
6: Las Vegas
0: all
6: is known for some great restaurants, right?
0: Yes.
6: Including a steakhouse.
0: Right.
6: I'm also a big believer that you can make a great steak at home.
0: Mm-hmm.
6: And so what I'm going to do, whenever I have friends over in East Nashville, I often like to have maybe a little bit of an accompaniment to that. And so I've got a little bit of chimichurri.
0: Oh,
6: so it's just some roughly chopped parsley that we're going to add in here, and then this comes together.
0: A little cilantro also.
6: Little cilantro is great as well. And then we've got the rest of our ingredients here. So we have salt, pepper, dried oregano, minced shallot, red chili, and some garlic.
0: This
6: is all going to go in here. And then what we need is to give it a little bit of a bite. So we've got our red wine vinegar. That's really going to stand up nice against the fattiness of the steak. And we'll add in our olive oil. We will mix this. This is something that you can do a la minute, or you can do it a couple hours.
0: You're not even going to blend this. You're just going to mix it up.
6: We've got one over here, too. So I have to tell you, I solved one of the few minor differences in my marriage by going to the local butcher shop.
0: How did it help your marriage?
6: Well, my wife loves the tenderness of a filet mignon.
0: Right.
6: And I like the beefy flavor of a ribeye steak.
0: Yeah, of course.
6: And
0: is there
6: I'm here to tell you,
0: chef?
6: You can have your steak
0: and eat it too.
6: Wow. By
0: literally.
6: Asking for the ribeye cap. Okay. So this is coming from the cap of the ribeye.
0: Yep.
6: It's also known as the spinalis muscle. And so what's cool about this is you're going to get that tenderness of the ribeye.
0: Okay.
6: And you're also going to get the beefy flavor that we love. You know, similar to the filet and that flavor as well. So I like to tie.
0: I only got about 30 seconds.
6: Like to tie this around.
0: We'll tie
6: we're
0: going to
6: add this on.
0: Just going to grill it.
6: Season these. We're going to get that beautiful Maillard reaction that we all love. Cook it to about 130 degrees internal temp.
0: You're cutting against the grain and putting it on this crostini.
6: It's going to come off the grill. I think it's totally appropriate to have a piece of meat hanging around an NFL game, but I think we also want to class it up a little bit.
0: This is gorgeous.
6: We're going to add our steak
0: to that. This seals the deal for the Las Vegas
6: Top
0: Raiders.
6: It with our
0: going by this meal wins, which means the Raiders are going to win.
2: Today.com/food
0: has all this.

0: Well, football's back, and so is our special series today, Food Loves Football. All season long, we're going to be bringing you tasty recipes in honor of the Sunday night game here on NBC. This week, Chicago Bears against the LA Rams out on the West Coast. Joining us, we got J.J. Johnson of Field Trip Restaurant right here at 30 Rock. But J.J., bear with me. Before we get to the recipes, let's just wrap up our tailgating bracket. A few moments ago, I mentioned nachos won the title, took down cheeseburgers. It crushed wings in semifinals. And that was welcome news to Savannah Guthrie, who saw her dreaded bones with sauce, as she refers to wings, go down in flames. But I've been on a mission to convince Savannah that wings are actually wonderful. We have a plate of wings for you. You obviously have gotten bad wings in your life, so hopefully these will be good for you. There's buffalo sauce, there's blue cheese. Yeah. So please, smell them, take them all in, Savannah. And let me give you just a quick history lesson. Wings were born in 1964 by the co-owner of the Anchor Bar in Buffalo, New York. As the story goes, she accidentally ordered chicken wings instead of chicken necks, needed to find a way to use them. The creation was put on the menu, became a hit, and the rest is history. According to the American Chicken Council, we eat 1.3 billion wings leading up to and during the Super Bowl alone. So Savannah, let me just help you out on this quest. Here are five reasons why wings are wonderful. To start, they're the perfect group food. Like, you can get a big plate of wings and share it easily with
1: That's
0: a big
1: so
0: group.
1: Funny. Yes.
0: Number two, wings have a higher skin to meat percentage than any other part of the chicken.
1: Really?
0: Three, There's wings no are mechanically appealing to human beings because of the bone and the size. You can eat a lot of wings without any hassle to get to the good stuff, like crab legs or fish, right? Number four, they're wings. Who else has wings?
2: Yes.
0: Angels. Number five. Wings are American with humble roots. They're meant to be shared, and they come with the promise of spending quality time with your people. They're your friends, family, maybe your partner. Most importantly, your kids. Savannah Guthrie, wings are indeed wonderful.
1: Carson Daly, a round of applause.
3: I mean, I love wings.
0: You're a professional in the business.
3: I love wings. Everybody should have wings. You should have wings for Super Bowl with your family, everything.
2: Yes.
3: But
2: preach, brother.
3: I didn't make wings because your wings look delicious. I'm doing some nachos.
1: Okay.
0: We're going to get to it. Did you eat a wing yet, Savannah?
4: I did, and I have to say, when I did actually get chicken, it was good, but I got a lot of bone. I'm
1: sorry,
4: push it was bones and sauce.
1: It's how she eats it.
0: Al, show her how to
1: turn. Yeah, you have to bite it.
0: Like, on the cob. You got to turn it a little bit. Open up your real estate.
1: Yeah.
0: Okay.
1: We got to open it.
4: And also, angels with wings is really amazing.
1: That's the part of the wing is the bone.
0: Well, we got nachos, cheeseburger. Let's talk about football on Sunday, though, JJ, because we got the Rams out in L.A. You got nachos and you're going to do...
3: I'm doing a little bit of plantain nachos.
0: This is hype. This is like some bowel thruster. Pork butt.
3: We're going to braise it in beer because it's football season. Mm. So I got some pork butt here.
0: Why pork butt?
3: It's just fatty. It's delicious. It takes in all the flavor that you want. And, you know, we're going to use a little bit of celery, carrots, chili. I'm a spicy guy, so... We're going to throw this all in your pot.
0: And you can do this all earlier, right? And just kind of prep it before you blow the nachos.
3: You can do this all earlier. If you have kids, you can let this rock. If you forget about it, it's going to be okay. Mm. We're going to add in the beer here. I just want to bring this up to a little bit of
0: simmer. Any particular beer? You like a darker beer? Does it matter?
3: I think whatever beer you like. What do you have here? We have some Goose Island IPA, right?
0: Yep.
3: Cheers.
0: Cheers.
5: Delicious.
3: You should cook with what you drink. So,
0: okay.
3: Chicken stock. We'll bring that up to a simmer. A little tomato paste, and then we'll throw the pork right in and top it off. But let's get into the to the flavor. So
1: it's really good.
3: We got some avocado crema here, some yogurt, a little bit of garlic, lemon juice. Now, my friends always ask me, how do you cut the avocado like this? I don't want anybody holding the avocado in their hand in the air anymore. Just right here on the cutting board, roll it around really nice.
0: Right, clear the digits.
3: There you go.
1: Boom.
0: Beautiful. All right.
3: Okay.
0: Good tip there.
3: Mix this around. Now, this isn't your average this isn't your average nachos. We're taking plantain chips.
2: This is genius.
1: So
3: right?
1: Good.
3: Okay,
1: yummy.
3: So plantain chips. Look at this here. Look at the pork, everybody. It's delicious.
0: This is
1: Just
0: brilliant.
3: Spread this all around.
4: Is that
3: Come on.
4: Now,
2: no.
3: It cooked in beer.
4: Okay, so no.
0: Wow, that's great.
3: But if you're a vegetarian, you don't need the pork.
2: No,
1: but sure, it's so good.
3: You don't need
1: you're
3: the
1: right.
3: pork. Yeah. Add your black
0: you're
3: beans.
0: You're not doing chips. You're just doing plantain chips.
3: But you can put the black beans. You can put avocado crema.
1: It's really good.
3: Cheese. I hear it's really good over there.
1: It is magnificent.
3: Look at this.
2: The plantain chips are genius.
3: This is cheddar, Monterey Jack.
1: It makes it a little
3: then
1: different.
3: If you like spice right here, pickle jalapenos, throw those on top.
2: Good.
0: Oh, yeah.
3: Okay.
0: JJ, that's awesome. That is nacho on another level.
3: These should have been in the competition.
5: Yes.
3: These right here.
5: Nacho average nachos.
3: Not your average nachos. Oh, my beer.
4: Okay.
0: Gotcha. Gotcha.
3: Okay.
4: Delish.
0: All right.
3: How do you do your burgers?
0: I just throw them on the grill, probably like an 80-20 mix.
3: Okay.
0: Content.
3: 80-20 mix is what it's about. I want everybody to start going to your butcher shop.
1: Okay.
3: I want you to get chuck, short rib. Have them add in a little bit more fat.
5: Yep.
3: But the most important part when you're with the burger is making sure it is even, so it cooks evenly. So get that ice cream scoop. Scoop it out.
1: Mm.
3: Use some ring molds.
1: I didn't know that.
0: So don't have a ball. Make it flat and
3: no,
0: even.
3: No, right here. Get the ice cream scoop right here. Okay. Put it in the, get your ring mold, scoop it in, pack it in like this. Again, this
0: What's
3: is a family
0: here?
3: Activity.
0: Ground chuck or something?
3: This is 80-20, your 80-20. Favorite.
0: Okay,
3: so,
0: okay.
3: 80%
0: but I see bacon
3: chuck.
0: Burgers now. People put short rib. They're
5: you get a little brisket.
0: It.
3: You can
5: like
3: mix it.
5: Brisket.
3: You can take the pork that you braised in the nachos and throw it in here. I am a cast iron guy, though.
0: Yeah, I like cast iron.
3: Okay.
0: Use it on the barbecue also?
3: I like to put it right on the grill.
0: Yep.
1: Oh.
0: Yep.
3: Put your cast iron pan right on
0: you
3: the grill.
0: That,
5: yeah, I do.
3: It's good. Al knows, right?
5: Yeah.
3: And then you get that going. As you're melting your cheese, turn the heat up, but then bring the top to get that cheese to melt.
0: Yes, sir.
3: That's a really important part.
0: How are we going to elevate this cheeseburger?
3: Okay. So my kids like to put french fries on their burgers.
0: Yeah.
5: Oh.
3: I like to put hot Cheetos.
0: Oh,
3: hot Cheetos.
1: Wow.
3: Hot
1: That's
3: Cheetos on the
1: is.
3: Burger. Come on.
1: They're okay. so good.
3: Hot Cheetos
0: Let's
3: on the
0: go.
3: Burger.
1: It's
0: How
1: good.
0: Is.
1: It's fantastic.
0: Savannah.
3: Caramelized onions.
4: Amazing.
1: And the burger itself is good, too. So, I mean,
0: hot
1: it's just.
0: Hot Cheeto on the burger.
3: Look
1: A
3: at this. Caramelized
1: combo.
3: Onions. If you don't like hot Cheetos, you can use gumbo spice.
4: Doritos?
3: There's so much. Yeah, you can do Doritos.
1: That's fun.
3: Look at this.
5: The Great onions flavor. Are fantastic.
0: The what?
1: So creative.
3: So good.
0: Yeah,
3: I got to cheers you for this one.
1: Oh, my gosh.
0: JJ, yet again, you have crushed it. We're going to be thinking about the Sunday night football game. Bears.
5: Food is bad.
0: Out in Los Angeles. Loaded nachos. Elevated with the beef, the pork butt.
1: Oh, my gosh. Plantain chips.
0: This is crazy.
3: And we're going to have you come downstairs to field trip. We're right here at 30 Rock. Come right downstairs to the concourse.
1: Yeah.
3: We love to have you.
0: If you want these recipes, and why wouldn't you, today.com/food. Also, the whole history of the chicken wing is there, too.
4: You know what? You know what else has wings?
5: What?
4: Bats.

0: Day Food loves football. And it's extra special this morning because for the first time in quite a while, we're getting to sample the menu here on the Plaza.
1: That's right, baby. Sunday night's clash, a great one. Buffalo Bills taking on the Kansas City Chiefs. And here with the perfect dishes to enjoy while you watch the game, our good buddy, Mr. Matt Abdu.
2: Yes, sir.
0: The owner and chef of Pig Beach, one of your favorite spots.
1: I tell you, every Father's Day, we're at Pig Beach.
0: Good to have you back, brother. What are we making? What are we making?
2: It's game time, right?
1: Yes.
2: And by game time, I mean it's time to be making all these incredible dishes to represent my upstate New York route to the Buffalo Bills, right?
1: Yes.
2: All right, so the first thing we're going to do is Buffalo's famous for their buffalo wings.
1: Absolutely.
2: But we're going to take that and extrapolate it into a delicious dip where everybody can just dive on it. So, Craig, if you wouldn't mind, we got some celery here to dice up.
0: Matt also brought some nice beer.
1: Is this Utica Club beer?
2: I wish it was Utica Club. I need to get some Utica Club out here. It's actually Saranac, another upstate New York root beer
1: from.
2: So we love you guys from upstate. Craig, doing a great job with that celery. So in our bowl here, we have some chicken. This is rotisserie chicken that I just picked all the meat and I chopped it all up.
1: Makes it easy.
2: Makes it super easy. If you want, you can substitute that chicken in a can, just drain it off, chop it off, or whatever sort of leftover chicken you have. Some cream cheese, shredded cheddar cheese, and some blue cheese dressing.
0: Oh, is this going to go in there?
2: Yes, we're going to take all those.
1: All the basic ingredients
2: All the stuff that you want. And then we're going to add some texture and some brightness, some crunch, all the banana peppers we got chopped up, some celery. We're going to put it all into this bowl and mix it together.
1: Yeah.
2: And what I love about this is that you're getting all that delicious buffalo flavor, that cheesiness and that goodness, but the banana peppers and celery add some crunch. And we got to add our hot sauce.
0: What kind of hot sauce do you use? Is that proprietary?
2: It's not proprietary at all. If I'm allowed to say it, I'm a huge fan of Frank's Red Hot. I love Frank's for buffalo wings. It's sort of like the original OG one. So you're just going to take this all and mix it together. You want to make sure your cream cheese is nice and tempered so it's soft.
1: Right.
2: And you're going to mix it together until it comes to this sort of form right here. Now, this cheese dip, we're going to take it, put it in a casserole pan, bake it in the oven at 350 degrees, put a little shredded cheddar cheese and crumbled blue cheese on top until it's just super bubbly and warm and delicious and gooey, and you have your buffalo chicken cheese dip ready to go.
1: Yes.
2: But what's awesome about this dip is it also makes an incredible sort of...
1: You are repurposing it.
2: We're repurposing it. We can take it and also put it into a pizza dough, which we have here. We just have a store-bought pizza dough that you can get anywhere in your grocery stores. Yeah.
1: What do you think, ladies?
3: You can put it on a burger, too.
2: Yes, you can. That might be the new thing. I love you guys.
1: Actually, this one, you can double dip.
2: Double dip, hit it. I like your style there, Mr. Rock. That's a fantastic move.
0: What do you call this?
2: So this is my buffalo chicken cheese bread. So we're just going to take that same buffalo chicken dip filling. We're going to put it into a prepared pizza dough. We're going to take a little egg wash.
0: Oh, my God.
2: Wash the eggs outside. We're going to leave about an inch on that pizza dough.
1: Like the glue?
0: Genius.
2: Yeah, it's like the glue. And then we're just going to take this dough. And really simply, we're going to take the outside ends, fold it in,
1: boom,
2: just like this, and do a quick fold and a quick roll. Now, this might take a little bit of practice for you guys at home if you haven't been familiar with some dough. I'm just going to take it and roll it up, just really nice and quick like that, like a stromboli.
1: Right on the same pan.
2: Right on the same pan. We're going to hit the top, a little bit of egg wash. That's what's going to get it all nice and golden brown.
1: Beaten up egg there.
2: And then we're going to make some nice vent holes and bake it in your oven at about 450 degrees so it's nice and golden brown and you have this delicious
1: thing. This is fantastic.
0: Buffalo. Let's go to Kansas City.
2: Representing Kansas City, we have our Kansas City cheesy corn. So in our pot right here, we have a little... Where are my buffalo people? All right, so to our pot, we're going to add in our chopped garlic, some rendered bacon. We're going to get all the aromatic and beautiful.
1: Smells good.
2: If you have fresh corn, great. If not, you can use frozen corn. You can use canned corn. It doesn't really matter because what's really important about this is all the other goodies that we're going to put in here. Some milk, some cheese, shredded cheddar cheese.
0: Was that Velveeta?
2: That sure is Velveeta, and some cream cheese.
1: Nothing wrong with Velveeta.
2: And a little bit of butter. And you know what? It melts perfectly. It's incredible. So we're going to take all this, melt it all together, and then at the end, we're going to pour it into our cassoulet dish just like this. Top it off with some more shredded cheddar cheese because football season is all about the cheese.
1: What say you, ladies?
3: Incredible.
4: We're dying.
3: By the way, get
4: to the ribs.
3: Get to the ribs.
2: So, Kansas City, probably one of the most famous regions for Kansas City style barbecue sauce. Sweet, sticky, molasses based, brown sugar, ketchup based barbecue sauces.
0: Take your time.
2: It's sweet. It's got a nice, sweet, sticky flavor and texture to it. So the sauce is basically made with molasses, brown sugar, ketchup, a little apple cider vinegar. Mix it all together, make a delicious barbecue sauce. And these ribs are an oven recipe for you guys at home. Oh. So if you don't have a smoker, you're going to make them at your home oven, which makes it really easy.
1: And you can make this ahead of time and then warm them up.
2: Absolutely. And then throw them on the grill, get some beautiful grill marks on them just like that. And then while they're on the grill, we're just going to take some of that sweet, sticky Kansas City style barbecue sauce. Give them a good glaze, right?
3: So good.
2: I mean, how good is that?
0: That's like fall off the bone, too.
2: That's what we want.
1: What do you
2: nice
1: say, ladies?
2: Sweet, sticky, fall off the bone
3: ribs. We're sending the ribs around to everybody.
4: We want people to have it.
3: You want it. Just take it.
4: So good. The guys are dying.
3: Is amazing.
5: So good.
4: You.
5: Like
4: thank
5: every
4: you.
5: Single piece.
2: It's so great to see Matt. You guys. What better way
3: what
2: to
3: what kind of beer did you choose?
2: Saranac, upstate New York roots.
3: Yeah, I know.
2: Where we love.
3: Upstate,
2: Libby,
3: love
2: wherever
3: it.
2: You are yes, out there, we got some upstate New York beer represented on the plaza today. Saranac, we love it.
6: We love it. We love you, man.
2: Well, we love you guys. Thank you so much for having me. This is always such an honor to be here. And football season is here, so let's eat.
6: That's right.
0: Pulling for Josh and the Bills on Sunday?
2: You know, I always root for the upstate New York
6: oh, you gotta
2: team.
6: Go
2: I gotta go. Even
6: gotta
2: though
6: go.
2: I've been in the city now for a long time.
6: SUNY Oswego.
2: That's right. SUNY Geneseo. SUNY Oswego. Gotta go for upstate New York roots, everybody.
0: To get the recipe,

0: back with Today Food Loves Football to get you ready for the big Sunday night battle here on NBC. Pittsburgh Steelers, LA Chargers, here to get us in the spirit with some game day eats. Cookbook author and restaurant owner, Adrian Calvo. Adrian, thank you for being here.
1: Surely
0: out on the plaza. Savannah joins us. We're going to start with this beautiful Italian sandwich.
1: Yes, an outrageous Italian sandwich.
0: It is outrageous.
1: Maximum flavor style. Lots of flavors. We have here some ciabatta bread, some fresh mozzarella.
0: Yep.
1: Got to use the fresh stuff.
2: Mm.
1: We're going to cut that into about quarter-inch pieces.
2: Okay.
1: Now, don't skimp on the fresh stuff. Building ingredients, using great ingredients is
0: that makes a difference. Why do you like the ciabatta?
1: The chewiness, but the lightness of it as well. But, you know, any rustic Italian bread really will do.
0: Mm-hmm. So you get some pesto down?
1: Pesto down on both sides.
2: I need a chainsaw for this.
1: And then we're going to start pressing our meats. Now, I like to use pepperoni, prosciutto, salami.
0: Mm.
1: But guess what? You have turkey and ham left over for Thanksgiving.
2: Mm-hmm.
1: Swap that out, okay?
2: Do I layer on the cheese now?
1: Please layer it here. We have some sliced up as well.
2: Oh, geez. Okay.
1: Yes.
0: Oh, Adrian, that is
1: isn't that fantastic? So we layer on some peppers, pepperoncini. It should look like this. We press it.
2: Smells so good.
1: With something heavy in the fridge overnight.
0: Oh, the skillet.
1: The skillet goes on like this.
0: Yep.
2: Okay.
0: Is this a Pittsburgh thing?
1: Yes. You have.
2: Look at that.
1: Look at this, guys.
2: That's my half. That's
0: Carson's
2: half.
0: Yeah.
1: I like that.
0: This is
1: I like
0: delicious.
1: That. Next. You know, it's not football without a queso, without a cheese dip, right?
0: That's right.
1: So we have here some chorizo, okay? Now we're going to use some Oaxaca cheese or, you know, any type of creamy, melty cheese will work, okay? So we saute it like so over medium-high heat.
2: Okay.
1: Now the flavors really come out here. This is one of the most important steps.
2: Okay.
1: Now
2: just to get a good saute of the chorizo first.
0: We have our tasting table, guys. How is the Pittsburgh sandwich?
1: Here.
3: It's good.
1: We're
0: like
1: going
0: that?
1: To add that into a casserole dish.
2: You're moving it into a casserole dish.
1: Exactly.
2: Okay.
1: Now we're going.
2: Now we're adding our.
0: There you go.
2: We're adding our Oaxaca cheese or any melty cheese.
1: Exactly. You can mix cheeses as well, too.
2: Sure.
1: If you can't get that type of cheese, provolone works well.
2: Okay.
1: Goes into the oven until it's nice and melty.
2: Oh, yeah.
3: Melty.
1: Yes. Serve it with tortilla chips and some pico de gallo or some salsa. So delicious. That's maximum flavor.
2: It's so cold, it kind of froze.
1: Yes.
2: It's supposed to be hot.
1: It's super cold here.
2: I know. All right. Well, okay. What's next?
1: Next, we have our cheeseburger tots, which are cheeseburger tots.
0: Cheeseburger tater tots.
1: Yeah. You see? It grabs your attention right away. We have some ground beef, some onions, and who doesn't like onions and ground beef? Oh, my gosh, right?
2: All the things.
1: You saute that. Actually, you want to saute this for me?
2: Oh, sure.
1: Okay.
2: If you think I can.
1: Oh, absolutely. We're going to add mayo right to the pan.
2: Mm-hmm. Oh, mayo. Interesting.
1: Relish.
2: And this is just ground beef and onions, right?
1: Yep. Mustard.
2: Not that you'd want to, but you could do ground turkey if you wanted to.
1: Exactly. Or chicken.
2: Okay.
1: So we saute that together. Here we have our tater tots. You're good. That's perfect.
2: Okay. Oh, do you want me to mix it more?
1: Yeah. Mix it until it's well combined.
0: How do you make the tater tot a vessel for this burger meat?
1: Here's the secret, guys. This is the secret. You use something like this, and you press the already baked tater tot.
0: You make a shell.
2: It's just the back of a container spoon thing.
1: Exactly. If all else fails, your thumb.
2: Yeah,
1: now, that stuffing goes into the potato.
2: Yes.
1: All right. And then we top it off with some pickles, secret sauce.
2: Now, are you baking this more or is this
1: just... Yes, we're going to bake it a little bit more.
0: Oh, my God.
1: Okay.
3: Pickle
1: goes on top like so. Now, imagine all these flavors. Secret sauce,
0: it tastes
1: pickle.
0: Like a Big Mac.
2: Yes.
1: Now, the potato, the ground beef.
2: What are those little seeds?
1: Sesame seeds.
2: Oh, sesame seeds.
1: That's
2: okay.
1: Like your bun that has, you know, the sesame seeds on top.
2: How's it taste, you guys? Carson, you left the segment. You're just over there eating.
3: These thoughts are the truth.
1: And if you have any of these left, pop them out as hors d'oeuvres for Thanksgiving.
2: That's so fun. Right? I love it. What do you think, guys?
1: So is that maximum flavor?
4: Insane.
1: Thank you.
3: Well done, Chef.
0: The queso's off.
2: My queso was frozen. All right, awesome.
1: Yeah, but these are great.
3: But it's good cold, too.
1: And it's all easy. Anybody can do this.
4: You.
2: That is delicious.
4: All right.
2: Okay, Adrian.
0: You nailed it.
2: Thank you so much. If you want to get more on these recipes, go to...

0: It is Superfood Friday, and we are celebrating the return to football. And here to get us tailgate ready is today nutritionist Joy Bauer, showing us two dishes you can tackle on game day. Joy, good morning. I love the whole setup here.
1: Oh, good morning, guys. Welcome to my tailgate. And by the way, people are set up in a stadium parking lot or like me parked in their driveway or on their comfy couch. I have two hearty, delicious food ideas. Okay. I hope you're going to love them.
0: Well, I see you've got a pot sitting on the grill. What are you making in that?
1: So I'm going on record to say this is the easiest chili on the planet. It just requires three ingredients, and it comes together in 10 minutes flat.
0: Okay.
1: So, wow. Oops, lost my earphone. So I'm starting here with lean ground turkey meat, and mm-hmm. it was just about 1 pound, and I browned it. And it can also be sirloin, or it can be lentils if you prefer. Next, I'm adding in, this is 1 can of rinsed, drained beans. And now for the MVP of the chili. So this is a 16-ounce jar of salsa, and it's going to do all of the flavoring for you. This is basically the hack here. You just stir this all together, and normally
0: That's
1: I would
0: how
1: say,
0: I make it.
1: Up any salsa that would be on sale, but really here, the salsa is bringing all the flavor to your pot. The onions, the garlic, the peppers. Mm-hmm. And so you really want to pick your absolute favorite brand. Mm-hmm. It's sort of like the MVP of the whole entire chili over here.
0: Full disclosure, that's how I make my chili all the time. And it's quick and it works and it's yummy. So here's the thing. That couldn't be easier, but if you take... What just happened there?
1: Oh, I'm wow. So here I have like a bowl of chili, but I'm going to turn it into chili dogs because here I took lean poultry sausage. I put it in whole grain buns and I put the chili and some cheddar on top. Guys, I'm telling you, like football dance worthy.
0: Yum. That looks so good. So what if you want it a little spicy?
1: If you want it sort of like bolden up a classic chili flavor and bring some smokiness to the pot, I would add some chili powder and ground cumin. You could add a little bit of at a time and taste it and, you know, sort of go from there. But I'm telling you, it's like three
0: Looks
1: ingredient
0: good.
1: Chili that delivers big on taste.
0: Okay.
1: I think you'll really like it.
0: All right. I know you also have a spin on some BLTs. How are you making these?
1: Yeah, so this is like a fun spin on a beloved classic, the BLT, and basically it's salad on a stick.
2: Oh.
1: I've taken the formula, the bacon, lettuce, and tomato, and I skewered it and created kebabs. So this is turkey bacon. It's lower in fat. It's higher in protein. I've got my lettuce. I have cherry tomatoes, and I did 3 layers of it here. It's a great way to get sort of finicky eaters or salad haters to get on board because it becomes
0: put it on
1: fun.
0: A stick. Yeah.
1: And it's then brilliant. I have my then I have a creamy ranch dressing. Mm. You could simplify the recipe and just buy a favorite store bought, or I'm gonna put on Instagram and I have on today.com a do-it-yourself, super lightened up but thick and delicious ranch dressing
0: Ooh, that
1: people
0: can
1: check out.
2: That's great.
1: And you can either pour it over and drizzle your kebabs, or you can let people dunk it. And then I have some chives.
0: That's cute.
1: But
0: it's
1: like
0: I want to know how you actually eat it.
1: So easy, so delicious. But again, football dance worthy. I'm going to show you
0: that's
1: these
0: cute.
1: Two things.
0: Salad on a stick. That's awesome.
2: It.
0: Learn something go. Every day.
1: I lost my audio.
0: I wanted to
2: Thank
0: know how
2: you, Joy.
0: Exactly you eat the BLT.
2: All right,
0: well, you make it.
1: I'm so sorry.
2: It's okay. No worries. But you, everything looks fantastic. And we love when you freeze and then speed up.
0: Yeah,
2: that's fantastic.
0: That freaked me out. I was like, was that human? Like, did that just happen? She's got like a robot.

0: representing the Rams. What are we going to start with?
1: We're going to make some L.A.-inspired fish tacos. So we just have some, like, cod. You could use salmon, any kind of flaky white fish.
0: Yep.
1: And we're going to just season it with any sort of, like, all-purpose seafood seasoning. You want to go ahead and give that, well, I'll just drizzle it with a little olive oil.
0: Yep.
1: We're short on time.
0: Love it.
1: Okay, and so then we're just going to take this and grill it. If you live somewhere where you have, like, an outdoor grill, go for it.
0: Mm-hmm.
1: The key to grilling fish is you want to put it on a hot grill because otherwise it'll stick. Yeah, go ahead. And season
0: and
1: that.
0: How long will this cook for?
1: That's going to cook for about 3 to 4 minutes on each side. Don't try and flip it until it releases
0: it
1: and, like, so it's ready to go. Once that's done, we're going to make it with a little smashed avocado, like faux guacamole situation.
0: Yep.
1: So we just are going to dice some chives. I'll let you throw those into
0: a little bit
1: of avocado.
0: Okay.
1: Perfect. You could use cilantro, whatever, and then I'll give you a fork. Season that with a little salt, pepper, a little bit of lime juice. Perfect. That's great.
0: And you don't want to probably do too much, right? You want to let the fish kind of stand out.
1: You're going to let the fish shine, but you want like a little bit of avocado.
0: I love the cilantro.
1: Then we have some like charred tortillas, flour tortillas, corn tortillas, whatever you want. Go ahead and flip it. Yeah, fine.
0: That's not ready yet.
1: Okay, we've got some done over here. So I'm going to grab this spoon. Once you have your fish done, you're just going to kind of flake it off.
0: Look at that. It looks delicious.
1: When it's ready to go, it's perfectly flaked. Just go ahead.
0: All right. How are the fish tacos, gang? We got the fish over there.
2: They are good.
3: A nice salad of these.
1: And some lime juice.
3: Yeah, a little limey. Oh, I like it.
0: Yeah, they're fantastic.
1: And you can serve it with some poblano-style queso.
0: Wow.
1: Delicious.
0: Okay. Like an L.A. street tacos. Great.
1: Right?
0: Yep.
1: Okay, so now we're going to make some sweet potato fries. If you have a mandolin, just use it to thinly slice your sweet potatoes.
0: Uh-huh.
1: You can use any kind of sweet potatoes you want. Then these are going to go right into frying liquid. Those are going to cook for about a couple minutes on each side.
2: This spice really is
0: got some chicken.
2: The spice is terrific.
1: Homemade barbecue sauce. So once it's done, you take them out and you just season this with a little barbecue sauce.
0: Well, that is delicious.
1: Yeah. And serve it up with some tea-soaked chicken thigh. Chicken thigh.
0: To you.
1: Cheers.
0: 3 minutes, two meals.
1: I mean,
0: well done.
1: I've never cooked so fast in my life.
0: You crushed it. Gabby, thank you. The recipe today, Doc.
1: Thank you.

0: We are back with Today Food Loves Football, and we have the perfect spread for the big game.
1: Chef Donatella Arpaia is here, and she's launching a new healthy cooking show on her Instagram channel in January.
2: Yes.
1: Good morning.
2: Good morning. Now,
1: I know you're launching a healthy cooking show. Today, we're splurging a little bit because it's the end of the year.
2: Yeah.
1: And I said to her in the green room, I'd rather take two bites of something really awesome than eat a whole plate of blah.
2: So let's start. So we are known for my meatballs. So we are making a mega meatball calzone.
3: Okay.
2: Because we want party food. So here is the meatball, the mixture. And if you want to go turkey, you can replace this recipe
3: with turkey.
2: What did you use? I used beef, Parmesan, fresh garlic, fresh parsley, egg, salt, pepper.
1: Impossible meat could be used too for
2: people
1: who don't eat.
2: Oh, yeah. Okay. That's a good idea. You can absolutely replace my recipe with impossible meat. I've used it. I have it on my website. It's
3: great. With the same ingredients.
2: Same exact ingredients.
3: Yep.
2: Just switch.
3: Okay.
2: And then you want to pan sear it. I don't like baking meatballs. I like frying them. You want that golden crust.
3: Okay, and then it's not mushy.
2: Yeah. And then you put it in the sauce. And then we have pizza dough that you can get from your local pizzeria.
3: Okay.
2: Or the stores.
3: Sure.
2: And you roll it out, you shape it into a football, and then you start pouring it in. And this is such a crowd pleaser.
3: You know, I've never made a calzone.
2: Really?
3: No.
1: Yeah, me neither.
2: Oh, my gosh. And you know what? Once you learn the premise of this, you can, like...
3: You do it all the time?
2: Start doing everything. You could fill football with, you know, you can do a vegetarian. You could do everything.
3: No, I'm inspired right now.
1: An interesting tip is that you can call your local pizzeria and just ask for the dough. I did that over the pandemic.
2: Especially when you, you know, and it supports them, too. If you love their dough...
3: It's probably not that expensive either.
2: No,
3: right?
2: It's not.
3: All right.
2: Then we do a little cheese, a little mascarpone, a little Parmesan, a little parsley.
3: A mascarpone.
2: Mascarpone is like Italian cream cheese.
3: Yep.
2: Okay. And then we take this.
3: Oh, you do two.
1: Oh, two footballs.
3: No. And you did yours in the shape of a football because, of course.
1: So smart.
2: Football.
1: But baseball season?
3: That's cute.
1: Shape of a baseball.
2: Okay.
3: And then the little thingies down the middle.
2: Yes, just make sure you shape it, okay?
3: That's cute.
2: And then
1: you fold it over.
2: Fold it over so nothing leaks out. And then you make the little football strips.
3: Duck.
2: Right there. You bake it in the oven, and then I add garlic and butter.
1: Look at this.
2: Because it's kind of like a garlic butter knots.
1: This is the most beautiful thing.
2: And then you just slice it, and it's a party.
3: Oh, my God, it's amazing. Jill's a vegetarian, so I should just take yours.
1: Oh, no, I eat meat. I just don't eat poultry.
3: Oh, try this.

0: Yeah. It's really good.
1: It's such a fun event.
0: And oh my
1: just
0: God.
1: Because I want something light, you don't want like wings and something heavy.
0: Right.
1: Do a beautiful winter crudité with my skinny dip. All these vegetables are here. Eat with your eyes. Go to your local farmer's market.
0: I like that. Eat with your eyes.
1: It's so beautiful. Presentation. Because people don't like crudité because it's like that pre-cut.
0: It does.
1: Dry
0: yeah.
1: vegetable. And pre-cut vegetables cost more money than if you buy it yourself. And here's an herb. Okay, here's herbs. Okay. A lot of herbs.
0: So what are we putting in here?
1: We are putting garlic cloves, lemon zest, lemon juice.
0: It smells
1: all these herbs.
0: So good and fresh.
1: Fresh herbs are everything.
0: Okay.
1: You don't miss the fat. Mm-hmm. And then we mince it. We drizzle a little olive oil. We mince it. And then we put it into Greek yogurt. Or if you want, you can use sour cream. But this is healthy and good for you.
2: I know. I'm not giving
1: this
2: up.
1: I'm like, how do we...
2: I should have started with the crudité and moved on to the calzone because now I want to
1: And then you just mix
0: I've never
1: it.
0: Made it.
1: You store it for just a couple of hours in the fridge.
0: Oh, that's good.
1: And then you enjoy.
0: Oh, it's so fresh.
1: It's so fresh and delicious. You can add heat to it.
0: Try this,
1: and like
0: Jill.
1: I said, it's all about don't buy those dried packets.
2: Thank you.
1: And add it.
0: You know what?
1: Okay. Don't do the dried packets.
0: You're actually preaching to me because I'm guilty of that. And they're not quite the same. Like, this
1: they're
0: is really good.
1: Not quite the same. Just add a little salt and pepper. And it feels luscious.
0: Oh, my God. It feels fresh.
1: The whole point is it feels delicious.
0: Oh
1: it feels
0: gosh.
1: Like you're cheating. Because,
0: but
1: you know,
0: comfort. Because it's creamy.
1: Listen, it's football. This is an American tradition. We like to eat, but
0: this is great.
1: After eating that beautiful mega calzone, we need some winter crudité.
0: This is
2: and
0: fantastic.
2: And it's a great combination.
0: Mm-hmm.
2: Well, thank you so much
0: thank
2: for being
0: so much.
2: Here.
1: It's so great to be back.
2: I know.
1: On
2: it feels
1: show.
2: Great, right?
1: Thank you.
2: Okay, and for these recipes, head to...

0: we're back with today. Food loves football, and all football fans are going to love the Sunday night matchup.
1: I mean, how could you not? How could you not? You got Tom Brady, of course, spent 20 years as the face of the New England Patriots, returning to Gillette Stadium to take on his old team. And looky who's already there. Chanel Jones at Gillette Stadium. What's up, Ass Jones?
2: Hello. Well, whether you're a Pats fan, a Bucks fan, or just a fan of good old game day food, we have the perfect menu for the game. We have Karen Akunowitz. She's a James Beard award-winning chef and owner of Fox and the Knife in South Boston, and she's whipped up some delicious, easy recipes for all of us to make, whether you're tailgating or at home on your couch. Good morning to you.
3: Hi, Chanel. How are you?
2: Are you guys ready to eat? Okay, so first of all, let's talk about the Patriots. You're a big-time fan, obviously.
3: I'm a big-time fan, yeah. Absolutely. I mean, the GOAT's coming back to town. Couldn't be happier about it. But, you know, when the game starts, it's game time, right?
2: Absolutely. Shall we eat?
3: We shall definitely
2: eat. All right, let's talk about lobster rolls.
3: We do a little sandwich off here.
2: Okay.
3: So a little New England lobster roll.
2: Okay.
3: A little Florida-pressed Cubano sandwich. Okay. A little, you know, to celebrate the rivalry. We've got New England lobster rolls. Now, there's controversy in New England. Do you eat them cold with mayo?
2: Right.
3: Do you eat them hot with butter?
2: So am I horrible for liking it hot with
3: butter? No, I love them hot with butter.
2: Okay.
3: But this is the best of both worlds.
2: Okay.
3: This is a little riff on my friends from the Clam Shack in Kennebunk in Maine.
2: Okay.
3: I make the lobster hot with butter. We toast the roll.
2: Okay.
3: And then we add some tarragon mayo. Why don't you go ahead?
2: Okay, do I add the lobster first?
3: Yeah, you put the lobster
2: on
3: the bottom right here.
2: Okay. Can I have some lobster while we talk about
3: it? Yes, please, have some. And you want to get, I like to put, you know, a whole tail on here, get a claw on there.
2: Oh, so you have to load it up.
3: Oh, yeah. I mean, if you're going to eat a lobster roll,
2: absolutely,
3: let's eat a lobster roll,
2: okay,
3: right? All right. I'm going to add a little. So I make a little tarragon mayo.
2: Okay.
3: So this little herby, we're going to put that on the top of the roll.
2: Okay. Is this easy to make?
3: This is so easy. You're going to make this in a blender with an immersion blender.
2: Okay.
3: Or you can just buy some mayo at home, chop up some tarragon. Call it a day. Make it easy. We're going to grab a little arugula.
2: Okay.
3: We're going to put that right on top of the lobster.
2: On the top.
3: Yep, you got it.
2: I washed my hands, promise.
3: Perfect.
2: Okay.
3: We're going to
2: push
3: this down
2: there,
3: and little toothpick action. A little bigger than a slider, a little smaller than a
2: sandwich.
3: But
2: you know what? You can't beat
3: it. Game day size.
2: Okay, so on the other end here, we have the, do I call them Cubano rolls?
3: Cubano, yeah.
2: Cubano? It's
3: a plus Cubano.
2: Okay.
3: So you can do these on a panini press, or you can do them in a pan.
2: Okay.
3: They're actually great for tailgating because you can warm them, press them at home.
2: Okay.
3: And then they stay pretty great if they travel. They're also great for a game day spread. We're going to put mustard on both sides.
2: Okay. Easy enough. It also makes for a great spread.
3: Oh, my gosh.
2: Pick up something
3: also,
2: and go
3: if you're a pescatarian, you eat meat, you don't eat meat, we've got something for everyone.
2: Okay.
3: We like to load this up. We like to put cheese on both sides.
2: You want to
3: do the pickles?
2: Do the pickles.
3: You pickle on this side.
2: A little crunch.
3: So we're either going to do roast pork or ham on this side. If you don't go for pork or ham, you could always do turkey. That's a great substitution.
2: Easy enough.
3: We're going to close this bad boy up. And we're going to throw
2: it. A good old panini maker.
3: We're going to throw it right on that press.
2: Okay, so we've got about 1 minute left in honor of our healthy folks here. We have, especially Giselle and Brady, first
3: Tom
2: of all.
3: Tom and Giselle, right? If you're a fan,
2: I feel like
3: a football fan, you're probably a Tom and Giselle fan. So I made this in honor of them. This is a little green goddess dressing. That's a little nod to Giselle, right?
2: There you
3: a little goddess dressing with some beautiful crudité. And I love to put them in individual cups.
2: This is good. Right? Especially with COVID too.
3: Right? Everyone has their own individual cups. Kids love them.
2: Okay.
3: And, you know, it's a great and fun, delicious way to get some vegetables into your football.
2: And then how do you make the green goddess dip really quick?
3: Green goddess dip, we're going to throw it all in a blender. Tarragon, spinach, chervil, parsley.
2: It.
3: Yes. And we whip in a little Greek yogurt at the end.
2: Mm.
3: If you're dairy-free, you can use a little coconut yogurt, a little coconut cream, and you've got like a delicious herby dairy-free dip.
2: You know what I like about this? It looks healthy, but it still tastes like it's
3: delicious.
2: Right?
3: It feels, you still feel like, I'm eating something delicious. Yeah,
2: and you're the best.
3: Goal. You're
2: Thank
3: the
2: you
3: best.
2: So much.
3: You're welcome.
2: Are you ready
3: Thanks
2: for Sunday night?
3: I am ready. Do you have tickets to the game?
2: No, I'll be watching from my couch.
3: Yeah, same. Me too.
2: Are you ready for the game? It kind of goes without saying. This is really yummy.
4: I feel like I just ran for a touchdown out here on the plaza. Now, the best segment, Today Food Loves Football this morning. We're going to get you ready for Sunday night's clash between Seattle Seahawks and the Pittsburgh Steelers here on NBC.
5: That's right. Now, if you're looking for some different snack ideas for the big game, Molly Ye, an award-winning cookbook author, host of Food Network's Girl Meets Farm, has two easy ones, but we cannot wait to try these. Molly, good morning.
6: Hi, Savannah. Happy football season.
4: Yes. You had me at hello.
6: Oh, my gosh. They're meaty. They're cheesy. They're carby. They've got everything. All the food groups.
5: Everything.
6: And they're actually really easy. So I'm starting with a great basic pork meatball. I have my breadcrumbs soaking in the milk. It's going to make them really nice and juicy and moist.
5: Could you do like ground turkey or ground chicken if you wanted to?
6: For sure. Okay. Yeah, ground beef, any ground meat. And then season with some salt and pepper. And then do you want to dump in the seasonings here?
5: What are those?
6: I've got garlic, onion. I always like to add fennel seeds to my meatballs because it gives them a sausagey vibe.
5: Mm-hmm.
6: And then a little bit of smokiness and heat with some paprika and red pepper. That gets mixed up with an egg and some parsley. And if I was at home, I would get in here with my hands and mix it up. But I don't want to get my hands dirty on the plaza.
5: Yeah.
6: Okay, we got our meatballs here. These are
5: a little ice cream scoop to make
6: them? Ice cream scoop so that they're uniformly sized. And then you just want to sear them on all sides to get that great crust.
4: How hot is that pan?
6: Not hot enough right now.
4: Okay.
6: You should hear it sizzle.
4: When you're making it at home,
6: you should hear it sizzle. And you develop that crust because that develops that flavor. And now this is the fun part.
4: This is the part that intimidates me.
6: Do you want to make one?
4: No, I want you to do it. Show them how it's really done.
6: So we're basically making a meatball dumpling. Mm-hmm. And I've got my biscuit dough here. I always say the hardest part of making this recipe is opening up that can of biscuit dough.
5: So you use the store-bought
6: biscuit. I just made homemade meatball. If you wanted to go all in and make a homemade biscuit, go right ahead.
5: But no shit.
6: See, put some cheese in so it gets nice and melty.
4: Is that mozzarella?
5: Could you use any cheese?
6: That's mozzarella. Any melty cheese.
5: Melty
6: mozzarella,
5: cheese.
6: Provolone.
5: Velveeta.
6: Whoa, Al, that's awesome. I'm going to use that next time. Okay, pinch the edges to seal. Mm-hmm. These go into a baker.
5: Right.
6: And they bake
4: for
6: about half an hour. This is garlic butter.
5: Come on.
4: Oh, stop it.
6: So it's like, it's the whole thing behind it.
5: Is
6: it good? I'm like, yeah. It's a good breakfast, right?
4: Okay.
6: Yeah, get your protein in. So it's as if these dress up like garlic knots for Halloween.
5: And how long do you bake them for?
6: 375, 30 to 40 minutes.
5: Okay.
4: This looks so incredible.
6: There it is.
4: Oh my gosh, yum.
6: Go for it, Al.
4: Okay.
6: All right, so
4: Molly, that was for
6: Pittsburgh.
5: Wow.
6: For the Seattle Seahawks,
5: we've got
6: some jalapeno poppers.
5: Nice.
6: They kind of look like footballs, and they're green for Seahawks. Mm. And the filling is cream cheese, Swiss mozzarella. It gets really melty. Some pickles. I'm pregnant.
4: Why not?
6: And then some ham.
5: Mm-hmm.
6: A little bit of paprika and cayenne for that smokiness and heat. And this is just a really flavorful filling. If you wanted to just serve this as a dip with some crackers, it's good.
4: Let's do the fast forward because we only have about 45 seconds
6: left. So we're going to fill these guys just like that. Mm-hmm. Easiest to do it with a piping bag.
5: Okay.
6: Cleanest that way. You could use a Ziploc bag.
5: And then what's the frying crust thing?
6: So they get dredged in flour, egg, and then Ritz crackers.
5: Oh, wow.
4: I love that.
6: Because buttery is a little sweet. How are they?
5: And then you're gonna deep fry these at what temperature?
7: It is
6: 365 until they're golden and crisp.
4: Oh, my God.
7: Guys, so the meatball biscuit.
6: Who are you voting for?
7: The meatball biscuit is so good. It starts like a meatball hoagie, and then it finishes like a breakfast biscuit. Okay. It's so good.
5: And the popper?
7: Oh, awesome. And it's not too spicy. Not too spicy, so it's good.
4: It's a little good.
5: All right.
7: Keep talking. We're eating. Keep talking.
5: And you finish it off with a nice beer. Very nice.
4: Okay, so
5: Molly.
4: You fry it right in there.
5: It's right in here.
6: All right, let's fry some.
5: It's so great to see you.
6: Good to see you, too. Thank you for having me. Go sports.
5: Yes. All right. Go sports. I like that. Just go generic sports. Find her recipe.

0: We are back with Today Food Loves Football to get you ready for Sunday night's big game. The Chiefs taking on the Ravens, a matchup between two of the biggest quarterbacks in the game, of course, Patrick Mahomes and Lamar Jackson.
1: But let's talk about the food, shall we? What should you serve? Mark Anderson and Ryan Fay, the Grill Dads, are here. They got us covered. Hi, guys. Morning.
2: That's good morning, hi guys.
1: Yay.
2: Good morning.
1: We love, for me, football is about the food.
3: Oh yeah.
1: Just 100%, that's it. So what are you guys making today?
2: I'm going to make a crab cake BLT first to celebrate the ultimate winners of this game, which will be the Ravens.
3: Come on.
2: Our boy, J.K. Dobbins, he's hurt, but we love him.
3: All right.
2: So this crab cake, we turned it into a BLT because any excuse to put bacon on a sandwich we think is a good thing to do.
4: Yeah.
2: So let's make our crab cake. We have crab meat that we've shredded up. We've got breadcrumbs. We actually do a little bit more breadcrumb than normal when we're going to grill it because it works as a binder and helps keep it together on the grill.
4: Do you guys use real or
2: some parsley?
1: Wait, what? Oh, that was a good question.
2: Real. Oh, real parsley. Especially if you want to show your face in Baltimore.
4: Okay. I feel like that's
2: so
4: a setup.
2: We have Old Bay mayo.
0: Old Bay mayo. That's the secret.
2: Got some eggs in here.
3: Oh, there you go.
0: Got to bind it.
3: Yep. That's the glue.
2: Once you mix that around, it looks like this. So when you form your patties here, which bigger is always better, you want to put them back in the fridge for a couple hours, and that's going to help them stay together on the grill. And we've got some over here that are grilling away.
3: Good job, Mark. Looks great.
5: Do they shrink up like a burger does, or do they kind of maintain their size?
2: They stay about the same size because it's usually when fat renders out that things shrink, and these aren't, you know, the crab meat doesn't have a ton of fat in them. So, all right, we'll show you guys how we build this. So,
5: like a frightened turtle.
2: All right, so we've got toasted bun. This is a potato bun. We do lettuce down on the bottom of the bun first because we don't want to get a soggy bun, so this actually protects the structural integrity of our BLT. So we go first down with that. Oop, crab cake down. We go, look at this, nice grilled crab cake. And then we do tomato now, everybody's favorite part.
0: Oh, that looks good.
2: We do some bacon. Now we're gonna do, so this Old Bay mayo is just mayo, Old Bay, and some lemon juice.
3: Yes, it is.
2: So we're gonna spread some of that on the top.
1: That's special sauce.
3: Delicious.
2: And then,
5: that looks amazing.
0: We got to make sure we leave equal time for Kansas City.
1: Okay, looks real good.
3: You got it. We need the KC time now. Thanks very much, Mark, for playing. It's a lot like second place to me. All right. We're going to go ahead and start. We're going to do a Kansas City strip today, bruschetta. So we're going to up the bruschetta game. I mean, if you're tailgating and you're bringing this dish, people that actually might be in for that team might actually join KC. This is a real deal.
2: Not going to happen.
3: It's going to happen. All right, this is an American Wagyu steak. This is a strip steak. We're going to take a little kosher salt. Now, what's great about this is a pretty big, it's like a 2-inch cut of steak here. You can salt pretty liberally, all right?
2: Is that a New York strip or a Kansas City strip?
3: Sure is, buddy. Actually, it's both of those things. Kind of the same cut. All right, so we're going to take this, and we're going to throw this on our charcoal grill that we've got going here. All we're going to do is we're going to put this on an indirect side. We set up the grill for two-zone cooking. We want this side for searing, and we want this side for indirect, all right? So then what you're going to get, the magic of TV.
0: Charcoal, by the way.
3: You get this beautiful steak that appears.
6: Green egg.
3: So we're going to take this off at about 132 degrees or so, and then we're going to sear it. So it gets these beautiful, this beautiful color, this beautiful char. And then we're going to cut this up. All right. And I'll show you that in a sec. Then let's make some bruschetta. All right. Roma tomatoes. Love them. You can find them anywhere. I'm from Ohio originally. Man, if there's a tomato aisle, it's full of Romas, which is great because they're easy to find. So we use Roma tomatoes. We're going to use a little chiffonade basil. It's a very fancy way of cutting it, which I always do. Right, Mark?
2: Someone else did that for you.
3: I know. It doesn't matter. All right. Calabrian chilies we have here as well. And we have some champagne vinegar. All right, we do a little salt and pepper in here as well, which I love. All right, and that makes our bruschetta. All right, very simple dish to make, but super fun. And it, again, looks like this. You give this a stir. Really fun stuff.
6: Where's
3: so I'm going to show you how really quickly. What's that? Yeah, the steak comes in really quickly. I'm going to show you this. All right, this is what you get.
0: Okay. Oh,
3: we got the magic of Hollywood again.
1: Oh.
3: All right, so what we like to do is toast the baguette with a little olive oil. And we like to smash the garlic, okay? And then what you do is you rub it right when the bread comes off the grill with the garlic. Mm. So you're getting this really beautiful kind of raw flavor as well. And then we're going to, Mark, not yet. Okay. Then we're going to take our bruschetta, and we're going to build this, all right, put it right on here. And some beautiful pieces. I mean, guys.
6: That's
3: medium rare, about 135 degrees or so. We're going to layer this steak beautifully on here. All right. And what I like to do, too, is take a little bit of Parmigiano Reggiano cheese. Mm-hmm. You take a vegetable peeler, just take the piece of cheese, cut it right off. Nice. Right on top.
0: Oh, that's amazing. Wow.
3: Balsamic production.
6: That's a pickle.
1: Is it an open-faced sandwich?
3: A little bit of that. This is what you get, guys.
1: Oh, gorgeous.
6: Open.
4: I'm going with the steak. I think I would go with the steak.
5: I would go with the steak.
2: It's a portable steak sandwich.
3: It's a portable steak sandwich. Yeah.
0: They both look great, guys.
1: We've done it again.
6: Come in the studio, Grill Dads. We need to do this in person next time so we can eat that.
1: Love it. Mark and Ryan.
2: You need a real bite of this.
3: I know. We got to feed you guys on the plaza. Thanks, guys.
6: Those both look great.
1: Guys, thank you so much. If you want those full...

0: our tastiest segment of the week. We really do look forward every week to this moment. Today, Food Loves Football. For Sunday night's battle on NBC, it's the Colts traveling to San Francisco to take on the Niners.
1: And if you are in need of some delicious game day snack ideas, we got you covered. Katie Lee, cookbook author, co-host of the Kitchen on Food Network, and an all-around great gal.
0: Aw,
1: good to have you.
0: I'm so happy to be here. This feels so good. It's my first time back.
2: Yeah.
0: I know. It's really wonderful.
2: So anything new in your life?
0: I had a baby. Yeah, she's 13 months old now. I can't believe it went by like that, like everybody says. But we're having such a good time.
1: A pandemic baby.
0: That's right. Yeah.
2: Oh, I love it.
0: It was a good time to have a baby.
2: So what are we making? Are we doing 49?
0: Yes, we're doing 49ers first, okay. And we're going to have a clam chowder dip.
1: Yes.
0: Ooh. Yes, in a sourdough bread bowl, of
1: double
0: course.
1: Yes.
0: Yeah, very light recipe.
2: Yes, that's fine. That's not what we eat on football
0: days. Yeah, all right. So let's get moving here. Okay, we've got sour cream cheese, white cheddar cheese. If you'll pour in
2: some... Is this creamed corn?
0: Creamed corn, yep.
2: I haven't seen that since the 70s.
0: Okay. Right? And then we've got some seafood seasoning, celery seed, and pepper.
2: I am dumping
0: it. So you can mix all that in.
2: What's
0: this? That's Worcestershire sauce. Okay. So that's just going to kind of richen the flavors.
1: The clams, are these just out of a jar?
0: They're canned clams.
1: Oh, okay.
0: Yeah, I really like canned clams. Okay. I started using them a lot out of my pantry during the pandemic, and I love them.
2: Love it.
0: We've got red bell pepper here. Parsley, we've got
2: smelling
0: some scallions,
2: good.
0: We've got bacon, we gotta have that. Mm-hmm. If you'll give that a good stir
2: for
0: me, I've got the sourdough bread bowl here. Okay. Just cut the top off of it, and then you wanna kinda hollow this out.
1: Why?
0: And save it, because that's what we're gonna put the dip in.
2: Oh. Now, are we gonna bake this so that this cheese melts?
0: Oh, yes, okay. It's gonna get all ooey gooey, melted, delicious.
2: How am I doing?
1: It's the worst
0: I mean, I think football
3: just so
0: food,
3: light, Greg, is fair, so I feel like I need a couple of them.
4: This no carb, you know, this is good.
0: No carb left behind, right?
2: So you tear it out.
0: Okay, put that in there.
2: The whole thing?
0: Yes, the whole thing.
2: Wow, okay.
0: And then we're going to make a little topping with oyster crackers because, you know, clam chowder. You got to have some oyster crackers.
1: And what is that?
0: So this is that seafood seasoning in melted butter with some parsley. We're going to pour that in.
1: And the Savannah, seafood seasoning, Katie, can you just
0: take this and just brush it around.
2: Oh, I'm brushing the bread.
0: Yes, the bread's going to have it. You just get it. It's like, you know, seafood boil.
1: Oh, that's good.
0: It's good. Like,
1: Oh, yeah.
5: Are you talking like Old Bay, Katie?
0: Is it what?
5: Something like Old Bay?
0: Yeah, exactly. Oh, exactly.
1: Oh, yeah.
0: Okay. All right, so then we're going to top this with the oyster crackers.
2: Yeah.
0: It's going into the oven, 350 degrees.
2: I'm going to baste
0: here, too. Sure, and save that.
1: You're doing really well with
0: dipping.
1: This.
2: Oh, thank you. I know.
0: You're doing great.
2: I know. No one thought I could do it.
5: She knows which side her bread's buttered.
0: I believe it. All right, into the oven, 350 degrees for about 30 minutes. You can, you leave that off. You're going to bake it just like that. Comes out like
1: it's
0: this.
1: Really good.
2: Yum.
0: Serve it with some potato chips with that extra bread for some dippers.
1: So San Francisco's done. Let's move on to Indianapolis. Here's the thing. I ate bologna when I was a kid. Ooh. I didn't know bologna was back.
0: Oh, bologna never went
5: bologna
0: away.
5: Bologna never went away.
0: Bologna's like the sleeper hit. Bologna. Everybody really loves it. And apparently it's a thing in Indiana. I did some Googling.
1: Oh.
0: All right, so we're doing a bologna and cheese slider bake. These are those Hawaiian rolls. You just slice it. Making a little sauce here with mayonnaise.
2: What's that cheese? I don't
0: yellow
2: know if I've ever
0: mustard.
2: Seen that color cheese before.
0: American cheese.
2: But it looks a little like, I know what American cheese is. It looks a different color.
0: No. We've got pickle relish.
1: It looks like Kraft Singles, by the way.
3: That's easy to like.
0: Well, you know, I think American cheese is such a good melting cheese.
2: I like white American cheese. You ever try that?
0: Yeah, you can get that too.
3: Yep.
0: And then just spread this onto all those rolls.
2: Okay. You want me to spread it?
0: Sure, Craig. You want to help me put the bologna on here?
1: Yes,
0: and you're just going to layer it. So you're doing a layer of American cheese and a layer of bologna.
1: Do I overlap?
3: Taste a little bit.
0: Yeah, overlap it.
3: It does have that mustardy.
0: I always loved fried bologna sandwiches when I was a little girl.
2: Oh, my gosh. Me too.
0: White bread with yellow mustard.
2: Yeah, and the way they fry up and they get kind of bubbly.
0: So good.
5: Well, they haven't invented whole wheat yet.
0: I'm mustard. Straight mustard.
1: That's great.
0: Guys, do you like the bologna sliders?
4: It almost tastes like a little mini Cuban sandwich. It has like that kind of Cuban sandwich feel to it. It's great.
0: I can see that.
4: Yeah.
2: Okay.
0: And then we're going to put that on top, brush it with butter.
1: You love the brushing.
0: Yeah, why not? A little extra butter.
2: This is a messy situation.
1: Katie, we're out of time.
0: Okay.
3: Katie, who do you like in this game?
1: The recipes are on today.com.
3: You want to break down the matchup for the Colts
1: 49ers, Sunday night, here on NBC. Coverage starts at 7 p.m. Eastern.
3: Thank you so much.
0: Have a great weekend.
5: Have a nice weekend.

0: that heavy guitar music can only mean one thing. It's Today Food Loves Football. This morning, it's a matchup of the taste buds, the L.A. Cheeseburger Slider versus the San Francisco Pizza Boulevard Sourdough. Everyone over the tasting table is so happy. We've got Laura Vitale, cookbook author and host of the hit show on YouTube, Laura in the Kitchen. Hi, Laura. Welcome.
1: Hi, thank you.
0: Okay, so let's do sliders first.
1: Yes.
0: So a little ground beef.
1: These are fantastic and so, so easy, especially in the colder months when you don't want to light your outdoor grill to make sliders. You're going to take some ground beef, although you could use chicken, you could use turkey, you could use any ground beef that you like. Mm-hmm. You're going to brown that.
0: Browning.
1: Once that browns, it becomes just delicious. You're going to add some garlic, some onion, some steak seasoning, and you're going to go ahead and cook that just until the onion is nice and translucent.
0: Okay.
1: And then one of the key tips for me is to add a little bit of cream cheese, because what that does is it acts like edible glue in a way, and it keeps your ground beef from flying up all over the place. Then you're going to take some Hawaiian rolls, really any soft roll that
0: I love
1: like.
0: The Hawaiian roll, though.
1: Hawaiian
0: it's so delish. It's like a donut.
1: Especially the slider size. You're going to go ahead and cut them horizontally in half.
0: Okay.
1: You're going to add your ground beef. Top it with the cheese of your choice. Okay. I'm just a fan of American cheese with my burger.
0: Should I be putting it right on the meat?
1: Yes. Okay. You can tear it up if you want to. It makes it go a lot further.
0: Oh, okay. Yeah.
1: And then you're going to make a topping, which consists of some butter, Worcestershire sauce, some Italian seasoning, and fresh garlic. Mm-hmm. Mm-hmm. And you're going to go ahead and brush the entire top of your sliders with this.
0: Oh, with your sauce. Okay.
1: Yes.
0: Just
1: then
0: the top. Okay, not the bottom.
1: Put it on a baking sheet, cover with foil in the oven 15 minutes, remove
2: the
1: foil.
2: And it's so good.
0: Friends, what do we say?
2: Oh, my goodness.
1: Isn't it so good?
0: Do you taste that cream cheesy taste? I'm going to try this.
2: Try that.
1: And the pickle with it. And then you can take like a small piece of pickle.
0: Oh, my God.
2: Isn't that amazing?
1: So good, right?
2: That's incredible.
1: They're so much better than outdoor sliders on a grill. I'm going to say that.
2: This is the best thing I've ever tasted.
1: I'm telling you. So now we're going to move on to one of my favorite things, which is like a giant garlic bread that tastes like pizza, and it's phenomenal. You're going to take a sourdough bowl, or really any giant rustic loaf of bread, and you're going to cut it about 2/3 of the way down in both directions, okay? You're going to cut it like so, and then you're going to stuff it. You're going to stuff it with some pepperoni and mozzarella, but before you do that, you're going to make a garlic oil, which is olive oil, garlic, Italian seasoning, a pinch of hot pepper flakes, and you're going to brush this mixture, or I actually think using a spoon to sort of pour it in.
0: Sort of pouring it in.
1: It's so much easier.
0: Okay.
1: And then once that's brushed,
0: so pour it
1: ready,
0: in, but you want to brush the outside too.
1: Yes. Okay. Once that's ready, you're going to go ahead and take pieces of mozzarella. I'm a tearer because
0: tear.
1: I think it's better that way. And you're going to stuff it. Literally stuff your mozzarella and stuff your pepperoni all over.
0: Okay.
1: Add some freshly grated Parmigiano. Bake it covered 15 minutes, uncovered another 15, 20 minutes. And then when it comes out, it is literally a giant piece of pizza, garlic bread.
2: That is so yumminess.
0: What do we think?
3: Every bite's a little bit different. Look, this one.
1: Every bite is a little bit different.
0: You have to weigh in. Slider versus pepperoni pull apart bread. What do can we? What do we say?
4: This is pretty
5: amazing. I'm going for the pepperoni pull apart.
0: Wow. Really? One slider, one pepperoni. Tie-breaking vote.
2: It's so good.
3: I'm gonna go with the slider with the pickle.
5: Oh.
0: Yes. Okay, wow.
2: That's how you know it's good.
1: It's
2: you got
1: a
5: so yummy.
0: Okay.
1: It's a must.
0: Well, Laura, these are awesome recipes. People
5: really
0: should try these. I swear that's the best slider I ever tasted in my whole
1: life. It's so easy. And it's so easy.
0: Easy peasy. Okay, you can find these recipes on our website, today.com/food.
6: Mark Anderson and Ryan Fair, the authors of the best grilling cookbook ever written by two idiots. That's the name of the book. They live by and cook by the simple mantra, if they can do it, Lord knows you can. Craig, you're going to be with Mark. Faye, you and I are going to start this off here, so let's get to it.
7: All
6: we got some chicken tenders.
7: That's right. We're going to do some chicken tenders. These are actually sour cream marinated chicken tenders, but there's your beer. Take your beer.
6: Yep.
7: First thing we're going to do is make our chipotle dip. Really simple. We've got some sour cream in here.
6: Yep.
7: I'm going to put a ton of cilantro in here because I love the stems there. Well, that's maybe too much. Put a little bit of that out. We're going to do some chipotles and adobo sauce. We're going to do a little bit of mayo.
6: Mm-hmm.
7: All right. And then we're going to put in some lime juice and honey. There we go.
6: Lime juice.
7: Then what you'd normally do, magic of TV, we blend this. There it is. Okay, now we're going to come over. What we're going to do is put our chicken tenders into some sour cream. You want to put a little onion powder in, some chives.
6: Yes, I do.
7: So what we're going to do with this is, by the way, if you want to use turkey, you can do that as well. But we're going to marinate this overnight in sour cream. We're
6: going to
7: take
6: like
7: it. Yep, take it out of the fridge.
0: Very juicy.
6: Very
0: juicy.
6: That's why, because it's been marinated.
7: It's a new look I have.
0: I like it.
7: Thank you.
0: Yeah, you're on a journey.
6: That's
0: you
6: a stash.
7: Mom, that?
8: Don't.
7: Yeah. Thank you.
6: Oh, happy belated birthday to Faye and Mark. Your birthday's today, right?
8: Yeah.
6: Happy birthday.
0: Happy birthday.
7: Yeah. All right, so then we're just going to bread these in some panko breadcrumbs after we take them out. All right, going to put these around here. They're
6: going to mayo overnight. And then,
7: overnight,
6: and then that's
7: marinated.
6: With that. Is that panko?
7: That's panko breadcrumbs.
6: Yep.
7: You can use some other stuff, but panko is really easy to use. Then you're going to take your breaded chicken. You're going to put it right in some hot oil. You want to get your chicken to 165 degrees, safe to eat. You're good to go. You're going to put this out in a big, beautiful tray. Talk about tailgating, Thanksgiving, Christmas, games, whatever you want.
3: So easy.
7: Ridiculously easy and juicy.
4: What are we doing, Mark?
8: All right, now for the better dish. All right, so.
7: Oh, ouch. Every time.
8: Lasagna has one major problem. It's not tailgate friendly. It's an ugly eater, especially if you're working off of a paper plate, right? Yeah. So what we've decided to do is go ahead and make this handheld for football games. So we have meatballs that we cooked on the grill.
4: Yes.
8: Mm-hmm. Oh, nice smoky flavor. So we grab the pasta.
4: Okay. Ooh. We got about 30 seconds.
8: Oh my God. A little sauce. All right, you know what? Let me show you. We're going to roll all this up.
4: Yep. So good. More panko. More oil.
8: Drop it in. More panko in the oil. Now we got to. You got to see the. You got to see what's inside
9: it. How is it, guys?
10: Try it. Did
9: you have it? No, I haven't.
10: Oh, you got to get one.
4: That's beautiful.
8: Look at that.
3: He said handheld.
7: There it is.
10: Dunk it.
9: Oh, my God.
10: Incredible.
4: That's beautiful.
3: It's like a fried
10: dunk. Oh, my God.

0: Matt, you got some classics. Get right in on these ribs.
1: Yeah, man, it's a big Sunday. I think everybody can agree that Nashville and Kansas City are known for having great food.
0: Yes, so for sure.
1: Let's start out. I'm going to put you to work here. Yep. This is a Greek smoked rib. You're putting together a dry rub, so plenty of kosher salt. Then we pick up our Greek ingredients. We've got oregano, crushed red pepper, a little bit of garlic. Kind of the little secret here is you're going to do a little microplane on some lemon zest. It adds a little bit of brightness and acidity to that. Once you get that on, what we're going to do is just liberally season both sides of the ribs.
0: You need to do this a long time, an hour before,
1: you
0: if you can, sort of thing?
1: Ideally, the night before, let it set up in the fridge. And then we've got our grill pan over here. This is kind of emulating direct heat. We just want to put these on over direct heat. If you're working on a grill, we set up like a two-zone fire, maybe a little bit hotter on one side. If you've got gas or charcoal, push it to one side, flip it on the other.
0: Yep.
1: We're going to put that on for about 15 minutes. That's going to set the rib. Then we move it to indirect heat.
0: Let that
1: inside
0: cook.
1: We're going to cook it low and slow.
0: Low and
1: that
0: slow.
1: Old mantra. So the idea here is we're going to create a little bit of a mop sauce.
0: Uncle Al, how the ribs?
1: We got a little bit of honey.
2: Nice and tender.
1: And then we've got red lemon vinegar. Traditionally, we're going to use a apple cider vinegar.
0: I love it.
1: We give this a little twirl right here. Yep. We got honey in here. The honey is going to kind of help caramelize these guys.
0: That's going to help the crust.
1: So we just base this over the top, and then you can see what we've got. We don't want a fall off the bone rib that kind of implodes on you. We want a bite off the bone. It goes really well with that cold beverage you got hiding out
0: delicious.
1: Down there as well. So
2: that's good.
1: Kansas City over here.
0: Yeah, we got beers over there. Hide your beers from Savannah, everybody.
1: I live in Nashville, so tighten up, man.
0: You know? Okay.
1: Our export
0: I like Titans.
1: Over the last couple years has been hot chicken,
0: like
1: and
0: Titans
1: so we are taking a little bit of water. And we've got pickle juice.
0: Yep.
1: Pickle juice is great. Use it, save it for pork chops, for chicken, for turkey. We've got a little bit of salt. We spin that up, and we're going to marinate this. We're going to brine it essentially overnight or at least 8 hours. Once that comes out, we'll pat it dry.
0: You want it dry.
1: Then we will take a little bit of salt, put it over here. Now, listen, I live in East Nashville. Good hot chicken is good fried chicken.
3: Yeah.
1: But in East Nashville, we're kind of quirky, and so we're actually doing this as grilled hot chicken.
0: Love it.
1: So we're going to put it skin down, get it nice and crispy, and then kind of the secret here is that a hot chicken is not like a buffalo style sauce that has a lot of vinegar.
0: Right.
1: We create a little bit of canola oil. We add brown sugar for some sweetness.
0: Yep.
1: And then our spice comes from the cayenne pepper.
0: Yep.
1: So we're going to add our cayenne. You can dial that up as you want. We can make it mild. We can make it medium. We can make it atomic. We've got a little paprika, and we have black pepper.
0: Ooh,
1: we call
0: good.
1: This in Nashville, we call this the mud, right?
3: Wow.
1: So once it comes out, we're going to take this chicken, again, kind of skin side down.
3: Oh my goodness.
1: We're going to roll it around in
0: the
1: our mud. We're going to pick up all that delicious seasoning and flavor. Ta-da.
0: Nashville. East Nashville.
1: Put this down.
2: It's not too hot.
1: We'll serve it very classically over a little bit of white bread, some pickles to finish. There you go.
0: Today.com/foods. Where are you going to go to get this recipe?
4: If you are looking for the perfect spread for the big game, we got it here. Joining us is Carolina Santos Nieves. She's the executive chef of American Bar right here in New York, the culinary director of the Grand Tour Hospitality. Chef, what are we cooking up? It smells so good.
5: Oh, my God. Oh, my God. Mm. So we're going to do a French dip.
4: French dip.
5: And then we're going to do, down there, crispy artichokes, fingerling potatoes with the parsley aioli. But first, we're going to start here.
4: Okay, the cut of meat is the most important, isn't
5: it? Very true. This is a filet. We're going to, let's pepper it, season it a little bit.
4: Okay, and some salt.
5: Yeah, add some salt.
4: Go heavy or just
5: go heavy, go heavy, go heavy.
4: Okay, like that.
5: Pat it down.
4: Do it on the other side.
5: Do it on the other side.
4: I'm with you, like that.
5: Wipe our hands a little bit.
4: Wipe our hands.
5: Okay. Pat it down.
4: Then I take this guy.
5: Put it in there.
4: Right in your cast iron.
5: Yep. So you want to make sure this is pretty hot. You know, you want to get a nice sear, a nice crust.
4: Okay.
5: Basically, we're going to cook this to medium rare is what I think is ideal.
4: Yes.
5: To like 130.
4: Okay.
5: Right?
4: So you just flip.
5: We're going to flip. So we're going to I would say like 2 minutes on each side.
4: Okay, 2 minutes on each side. Yeah. We'll fast forward.
5: Yeah, we'll fast forward. Leave it hanging out over here. Over here, we're essentially going to make an au poivre sauce, which is the dipping sauce for this delicious French dip.
4: Okay.
5: And so we have these peppercorns.
4: Yeah.
5: You want to do this?
4: What are you doing? You smash them?
5: You're going to smash them.
4: You bang it?
5: You kind of got to, you have fun. Have fun. There you go. You got it. Yes.
4: Okay.
5: Amazing.
4: It's fun. There okay, now what do you do with
5: so
4: all
5: So let's grab a few.
4: Okay.
5: And we're going to toss them into this saute pan.
4: Okay.
5: We have a little butter going here.
4: Mm-hmm.
5: So we want to drop those in there.
4: Mm-hmm.
5: Right. Yeah, keep cooking that. You're doing an amazing job.
4: Okay.
5: So we have the peppercorn and the butter here.
4: Uh-huh.
5: We want to add a little whiskey.
4: Whiskey? Does it burn off or no?
5: It does burn off.
4: Okay.
5: We're not going to go do a whole flambe here, but we're going to add a little bit.
4: Okay.
5: Okay, we're just going to add a little bit.
4: All right, we're going to,
5: And then we're going to add a little bit of beef stock.
4: Beef stock.
5: We would reduce that.
4: Okay.
5: Then we would add a little bit of heavy cream.
4: Yeah.
5: reduce that as well.
4: All right.
5: And then why not add a little butter?
4: Okay, right? Now.
5: So,
4: we're gonna make, should we make our sandwich up?
5: We're making our sandwich.
4: Okay.
5: We got baguette. Mm-hmm. We got butter. We're going to layer some beef.
4: Yep.
5: We're going to put on some
4: okay, a little
5: some
4: cheese,
5: onion, a little cheese.
4: A little onion, a little cheese.
5: A little onion, a little cheese. And we
4: look
5: have...
4: Look at that.
5: Sweet.
4: Guys, how is the sandwich? Let's start with the sandwich.
5: So, what are we doing over there?
4: Is it fantastic?
2: This aioli you should bottle.
4: What kind of cheese do you put
5: on? We're doing Swiss, but you know what? You can even do a white cheddar. We would put this in the...
4: Heat it?
5: We heat it.
4: Yeah.
5: We put it in a broiler
4: try
5: for 450.
4: And then you
5: it.
4: Dunk it in your special
5: Go.
4: Sauce.
5: Go. You got it.
4: Girl,
5: yes.
4: Come on.
5: Yes. What do you think? What do you think? You into it?
4: It's insane. We only have a minute.
5: All right. Okay, we're going to go parsley aioli over here.
4: Come on.
5: This is for the crispy artichoke. We have four whole eggs.
3: Oh.
5: We have four egg yolks.
4: Oh, my gosh.
3: Wow.
5: We'll basically blend that.
4: Mm-hmm.
5: We would turn this on, add a little canola oil or grapeseed
4: okay.
5: oil.
4: Okay.
5: Add a little parsley,
4: okay.
5: keep blending.
4: Now we're going to fry it all up.
5: And we're going to fry it all up.
4: Okay.
5: We would cut these in half, these little guys, which
4: mm-hmm.
5: are parboiled in some salt water.
3: That's
5: we're
3: going to
5: add this into some canola oil. Let's be careful here. Ooh,
4: so
5: probably
4: just,
5: don't do what I'm doing right now.
4: Okay.
5: And
4: okay,
5: some
4: we have,
5: artichokes.
4: And the artichokes. So now you dunk them in the aioli. Is it sick? Wait, I want to try.
3: I want to put it on everything. Try it.
5: What do you
4: God.
5: Say? What do you
4: everything
5: say?
4: Everything.

0: back with today. Food loves football. This morning we're joined by award-winning chef and author Sarah Gruenberg.
1: Oh my God,
0: are
1: you
0: pumped?
1: This is amazing.
0: I guess she's pumped. Okay.
1: Oh my God, hello.
0: I love it. All right, what are we making, Honey Bun?
1: Oh my gosh. So we are making a roasted chicken with so many peppers.
0: Okay.
1: This book is about listening to what your vegetables want.
0: What do you
1: really
0: mean?
1: Like, I actually think that they talk to me sometimes and tell
0: for real?
1: Me, like Sarah, I want to be in this pan.
0: Okay.
1: And I want
0: to be in here.
1: All on top of me.
0: Okay.
1: And get all the juices.
0: Okay.
1: So,
0: okay.
1: I know. It's a thing.
0: No,
1: but
0: it's cool.
1: Fun. It's fun.
0: I'm with you.
1: All right. So a little olive oil.
0: A little olive oil.
1: Some tomatoes.
0: Yeah.
1: I like to use pepperoncinis because they have built-in acidity and brightness and pop.
0: Are they spicy?
1: No,
0: I can't.
1: No, just
0: they're
1: like
0: not
1: a little Greek kind
0: oh,
1: of
0: just,
1: style.
0: Oh, yeah,
1: pepper.
0: Yeah, yeah, yeah,
1: yeah.
0: Okay.
1: A little oregano.
0: Uh-huh.
1: Some fennel seed.
0: Fennel
1: seed. And the key here is you want to pop your pan right in the oven and get it super hot.
0: Ah. So this would be a hot pan.
1: Yes, throw those peppers
0: in. Dump that
1: in
0: there.
1: Throw it in the oven. And then you get your butcher or your grocery store to do a spatchcock chicken.
0: Spatchcock.
1: So that just basically means you kind of take the backbone out. It's
0: flatten
1: flat.
0: It out.
1: It totally roasts.
0: Yeah.
1: 100%.
0: Okay.
1: Even. Put that right on the peppers. And now your chicken, the juices are going to roast.
0: Did you put
1: right
0: like salt or anything on that chicken?
1: Yes, yes.
0: Salt it up.
1: Season it. Get
0: season it up.
1: Yes,
0: okay.
1: Yum.
0: So you plop it right on top.
1: Yes.
0: And then back in the oven?
1: Back in the oven. Then
0: okay.
1: We got this like beautiful
0: look at
1: golden,
0: that
1: crispy skin. Oh my gosh.
0: Wait,
1: yes,
0: they're loving,
1: yeah, they're
0: it,
1: loving
0: already.
1: It. The peppers
0: looks
1: though, right?
0: Good. Okay.
1: So then now this is where the herbs are going to come into play.
0: Okay, what herbs
1: we
0: are
1: have
0: those?
1: Rosemary, parsley, lemon zest.
0: Oh, yes.
1: Lemon juice.
0: Come on, girl.
1: And you're going to pour this right over the chicken.
0: That's right on top. After so, is this cooked all the way? It's all the way done right now?
1: It is. It's like it's almost all
0: almost
1: there. We're just going to let that
0: okay
1: soak in.
0: Add that
1: and
0: on
1: so
0: top.
1: So this is a one pan. Your sauce, your veggies,
0: yeah,
1: are all in there, yummy, ready to go.
0: Okay.
1: And look at that.
0: Look at that. It looks
1: charred
0: so
1: peppers, like
0: come
1: that color
0: on.
1: That's exactly
0: y'all,
1: what
0: wait,
1: you want.
0: We got to ask these guys. What do you think? What's the verdict?
2: I'm eating my broccoli. I'm eating my broccoli.
0: Oh,
2: right
0: my God. It's so good.
3: Unbelievable.
0: Is it yummy? How's the chicken? The chicken's really good.
3: Yeah, the peppers are almost better than the chicken.
0: That's
1: really? The whole, that's the whole idea behind the book.
4: Amazing.
1: Is like the peppers add the sweetness and brightness and serve that with some rice or roasted potatoes. You're good.
3: Forget
0: oh, my
3: enough.
0: God.
1: Right?
0: Y'all.
1: See?
0: Oh,
1: those
0: wow.
1: Were the peppers we're talking, right?
0: They're so good. You're right. Okay. What's our next
1: okay,
0: dish?
1: So now, I grew up eating baked potatoes on a weekly basis.
0: Yeah, you
1: my
0: have
1: mom
0: to.
1: And I, that's
0: right.
1: What we do. So my secret is to get them wet, wash and scrub them, and then put the salt right on the potato. And
0: right
1: that
0: on top?
1: Salt sticks to the skin.
0: Oh,
1: okay.
0: Wet.
1: And then you put it right in the oven and roast them on the baking
0: rack.
1: Can
0: I ask you, do you poke yeah. it
2: the
0: with a fork?
1: No, no poking.
5: You know what? What?
2: No,
5: no
2: poking,
5: poking with a fork?
1: No.
0: No poking. I thought you did. No poking.
5: No poking.
0: They always
1: but
0: pork.
1: No.
0: People
1: yeah.
0: say don't do it.
1: So what we want to do is get a really crunchy, crispy potato skin happening.
0: Okay, got it. Got
1: okay.
0: It. How
1: now,
0: long do you
1: I'm
0: bake it for?
1: You bake it for about 25 minutes until they're tender.
0: Okay, then
1: now,
0: what?
1: Broccoli, my childhood favorite vegetable.
0: Okay.
1: Broccoli, leeks, garlic. Saute this in a little bit of butter. This is a great way to get veggies into your potatoes for all the kids
0: leeks
1: at home.
0: Leeks are so good for you.
1: So yummy. So we're going to saute this. And I, you know, the trick here, I like to add a little bit of water, cover it, and that steams and softens the broccoli.
0: Yeah, yeah.
1: Okay. Take that and put it right into the food processor.
0: Okay.
1: Pulse.
0: Okay.
1: White cheddar, a little bit of goat cheese,
0: oh,
1: which adds
0: yum.
1: A little bit of tang. You don't taste goat cheese, but it just adds a little a little yumminess.
3: These are the best baked potatoes.
0: I mean, and then what?
1: And then cream cheese.
0: Cream cheese.
1: The
5: oh,
1: secret.
5: That's
1: the
5: okay.
1: secret ingredient, cream
0: and
1: cheese.
0: And that's the potato.
2: Did you cream cheese.
0: And then, where's all the skin? Oh,
1: yes.
0: Oh, I see what
1: so
0: you did.
1: So you take those roasted potatoes,
0: oh,
1: scoop
0: man.
1: It out. Add your potato in, and then this is your mixture.
2: And the inside is out
5: what?
2: Of control.
5: That's out my
1: thank
5: God.
1: You. Thank
0: let's
1: you.
0: Go.
1: All right, so stuff the potatoes up, and then I save a little bit of the broccoli
0: and then what?
1: From the pan
0: yeah.
1: to put
4: top.
1: On top.
4: Yeah.
1: Because
4: oh
1: I love
0: God.
1: To see that broccoli in all its glory. Super
4: oh
1: excited.
0: Oh, my God.
3: It makes a TV even healthier.
1: Look at that cheese ball. That's awesome.
3: Look at that. Look at that. That's a cheesy potato.
1: Delicious.
0: This is amazing.
1: So
0: oh,
1: the potatoes,
0: the best baked
1: thank
0: potato.
1: You.
0: Well done.
1: Thank you, Sarah.
2: Cheers.
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0: We are back with Today Food Loves Football, joined now by former NFL player turned professional foodie and chef Tobias Dorzon. Chef Tobias, good morning to you, sir.
1: Good morning. Good morning.
0: I mean, let's just start there. How do you go from pro football player to acclaimed chef? How does that happen?
1: Well, I mean, you know, when you're always eating good food, you know, you end up wanting to see how you can actually cook it. And, you know, growing up in the kitchen with my dad, man, it was just something that it was a great transition for me.
0: I love it. I'm excited about these dishes. We're going to start with the Denver dish first. This is the jalapeno bacon jam burger.
1: And then we'll
0: do the San Francisco dish after.
1: Yeah, so, you know, just let's start off with a little small knife cuts. You know, you want to get your knife, want to get your onions going. Get a good chop going.
0: Okay. I see you use a cast iron skillet.
1: Yep. Use a cast iron. So you go ahead and add your onions.
0: All right. What else do you add in addition to the onions?
1: Add your onions, your garlic, your jalapenos.
0: It's garlic.
1: Yeah.
0: Okay.
1: You smell like you got that going?
0: I like that.
1: Yeah.
0: I like that. Okay.
1: So in the pan, you know, we started out with bacon fat that we rendered from our actual bacon. But if you don't
0: want bacon fat.
1: Yeah.
0: That's the secret, boys and girls.
2: That's what that
1: is. If you don't want to use bacon fat, you can always use avocado oil.
0: Okay.
1: And a high smoke
0: point. No, we're going to use bacon fat.
1: You know, you go ahead and add your bacon to it.
0: All right.
1: Cook that down.
0: And so you cook that down.
1: Yep, cook it down.
0: Is that brown sugar?
1: Brown sugar, man.
0: Oh,
1: gotta have it.
0: Oh, that's the pro tip. What is that there?
1: Apple cider vinegar.
0: All of this goes in the pan. Okay.
1: All of this goes in the pan. Cook it up good. Let that go.
0: How long do you cook that?
1: Cook that down for probably about 15, 20 minutes.
0: All right. And what kind of beef we're using here?
1: Right here, we Angus beef right here.
0: Angus beef
1: right here. We're going to season it up.
0: Okay.
1: A little bit of salt and pepper.
0: A little salt and pepper.
1: We're going to add the garlic to your actual patty.
0: Why do you do that?
1: Then you want to get your flavor. So your pan cooking up that good garlic flavor in there while it's in the burger, you get that extra crunch and extra goodness in that burger right there.
0: Okay.
1: You get your burger, you add your Gouda cheese.
0: You like that. Gouda. You're a Gouda guy.
1: Yeah, it's a good nutty cheese. You know, you want to get that good flavor from it. You want so many different aspects. You got your brown sugar that's going.
0: Yes.
1: So then you get your nuttiness from your smoked Gouda. You cover that up so you can get your cheese to melt.
0: That's how you get the cheese to melt evenly.
1: Exactly.
0: Okay.
1: And now we're just going to assemble our burger.
0: Toasted bun?
1: Toasted bun, of course. Toasted bun. Get your burger.
0: Uh-huh.
1: Get your lettuce.
0: Yes.
1: Now you add your bacon jam.
0: That's what we made. That's the bacon jam.
2: The jam is
0: bacon jam. You can just eat the jam by itself.
2: Jam.
0: Okay, let's make sure we give San Francisco fans equal time here.
1: Yeah,
0: so this is
1: course,
0: the bacon jam burger.
1: This is the bacon
0: jam burger.
1: You start,
0: I'm going to take
1: a bite. So now we're jumping over here to our avocado mash.
2: Oh, so good.
1: Adding your onions.
0: Oh, yeah.
1: Avocado, you add your garlic, your cilantro.
2: Ooh, all the things.
1: All the good things.
2: All the things.
0: Lemon juice?
1: Lemon juice. We gotta add a little bit of salt and pepper to that.
0: That bacon jam.
2: Isn't that bacon jam?
3: So, this is so crazy.
1: Okay, ain't it?
0: Man.
1: Yes, sir.
0: So, what are you seasoning the shrimp with?
1: We got a little bit of cumin, onion powder, and paprika.
0: That's it.
1: Yep.
0: Just toss it together. Just
1: toss that in there. Get you a good mix.
0: Mm-hmm. Okay. Mm.
2: It's really good.
1: Make sure you got your oil and your garlic in your pan already.
0: Okay.
1: Seasoning up.
4: Got a real hot pan?
1: Real hot pan. Real hot.
0: Okay, look at you.
1: You know a little something.
0: Savannah Becker had her own cooking show.
4: That's what I learned.
0: Wildly popular cooking show.
1: Stir that in. Let your shrimp get the even color on both sides.
0: And what do we have here? What's the story on the Christinis?
1: Nice rice grilled Christinis, but you want something light
3: super
1: but
3: crunchy.
1: Still flavorful. Mm-hmm. You get your Christinis, you toast your Christinis up. You
4: get
1: top it with the avocado mash that you made earlier.
4: Avocado mash.
3: You can eat this.
2: Try that. Isn't that good?
0: That is good.
2: Oh, my goodness.
0: I like all the different textures. Mm,
1: yeah.
0: You've got your crunchy, you've got your smash.
1: You got to have everything.
0: Chef, well done.
1: Thank you.
0: Who do you like in the game Sunday? Denver, San Fran.
1: Well, you know, Trent Williams is my client, so, you know, I'm going with the 49ers, man.
0: Smart man.
1: Yes, sir.
0: Smart man. Chef Tobias, thank you so much.
1: Thank you.
0: What's the verdict here, ladies?
2: The bacon jam, avocado smash, so good.
3: So good.
0: For the recipes, as always, today.com/food.
5: We are back with Today Food Loves Football. Here to help you with the menu is Leah Cohen. She's the owner of Pig and Cow and Piggyback here in New York. Hey, girl.
6: Hi.
5: Oh my God, this is so exciting. Okay, so you're gonna make the ultimate wing.
6: Yes.
5: Okay.
6: So we're doing two wings. But this one is a Korean honey butter wing.
5: Yeah.
6: Okay.
5: I already
6: and
5: like
6: so,
5: it.
6: So we're gonna start by just seasoning it with some salt
5: and
6: some
5: pepper.
6: Black pepper, okay. And then we have some eggs, and this is gonna help coat everything.
5: Should I?
6: Yes,
5: if jiggle you it around,
6: toss that around.
5: Toss
6: and
5: it
6: we
5: around.
6: Serve this at my restaurant, Piggyback, in Midtown.
5: So you put the egg wash first, and then what?
6: And then we're going to coat it in the flour mixture.
5: Dump it in here.
6: Just put it in there, right. Yes. And so it's

0: gochujang.
1: Yeah.
0: And then we have some fish sauce.
1: I'm just going to bite into it.
0: Oh, yeah, go into it.
1: Yo, how is it?
2: Hold up.
1: Oh, my God.
2: Hold up. Breaking news. Savannah likes these.
3: This is good.
4: Hey.
1: Yeah.
0: Oh, great. Thank you. Really and then we're just going to toss them in there.
1: Come down.
0: And then we
1: gotta
0: have
1: go
0: all
1: super
0: this
1: fast.
0: Garnish. And then these are the whole wings, mm-hmm. okay? And then we season them with salt and pepper again.
1: What's the sauce?
0: The sauce is called tebasaki. Mm. It's like an adult version of teriyaki sauce. And we're going to coat these in potato starch. And then we fry them.
1: You fry them
0: or actually, we bake these. These are baked. And you can air fry
1: baked
0: them,
1: wings?
0: Too, which I love.
1: How's
0: yes.
1: the beer? Good? Oh, my God.
0: And then we have the soy sauce. Uh-huh. We have some sugar, some sake.
1: Uh-huh.
0: Because you want a little booze in your sauce.
1: All right. Don't worry.
0: Vinegar.
1: All good, girl. Okay. We're going to take a bite. Y'all love it.
0: Oh, and we're going to toss these.
1: You have done a fantastic job.
0: Thank so you. And then
1: Leah,
0: we just top it with sesame.
1: Love you. Yo, these wings are crazy. All right, guys. You can get those recipes on today.com. Heaven.
3: Heaven.
1: / food.

0: Our anchors are done with the food. I mean, the segment's sort of over in one part of the studio over there. That's how good this is. It's Today Food Loves Football. We are back. We've got awesome snacks. We've got the dynamic duo, husband and wife, Scott Tassinelli and Angie Rito. They are the chefs and owners of the great Don Angie, one of New York's hottest restaurants. Really great to have you guys.
1: So to start our meatballs, we add a little milk to bread here.
0: Is this We're like making any something old bread or day-old bread? Does it matter?
1: Yeah, it could be anything. This is like torn sourdough. This is called a panade. This is going to add like some moisture to the meatballs.
0: Yep.
1: Absolutely.
0: Do you like your sourdough bread? Is that kind of a first choice?
1: Yeah, I think so. I mean, it has, it has like a nice depth of flavor in there.
2: And then you're going to wring it out, all the milk.
0: Yep.
2: And you're going to add the bread to ground chicken and then chorizo.
0: Mm.
2: This is like a Mexican chorizo, so it's really soft, but you could also use the hard chorizo. You just got to grind it up.
0: Yep.
2: Then we're going to add cotija cheese to it.
0: Yes, you are.
2: Some eggs. And then our spice mix, which is salt, pepper, cumin, oregano, grated garlic, and dried garlic and dried onion.
0: Okay,
2: put
0: perfect.
2: And mix it up, you're going to end up with this.
0: Yep.
2: And then Angie's going to, I don't know if you want to scoop some meatballs.
1: Yeah,
0: sure, I'll scoop a meatball.
2: So we use one of these.
0: How the meatballs, guys?
2: Out good. We use one of these because then everybody gets, like, you know, all the meatballs are even size, right?
0: Yes, even size. Smart.
1: So this is like a Tex-Mex style meatball. I feel like, you know, Dallas, like the cuisine that stands out there most to us is Tex-Mex.
0: Right.
1: So.
0: All right, so we're going to squeeze some meatballs there. That's really not
1: nice,
0: so hot.
1: Nice.
0: That's okay.
2: Then you got to do a quick roll off.
1: Yeah, you know.
0: Okay.
2: You know, that's right.
1: There you go.
0: And then those cook for how long?
2: It's about like 15 to 20 minutes until they're golden brown in about a 350
0: pretty quick
2: oven.
0: Yeah. Yeah, it's chicken. All right, so we're making what is this, a sauce to go
1: with this?
0: It?
1: So this is like an herbed labneh. It's like a thick yogurt. It sort of is like a cooling element that's going to pair well with the spicy meatballs. So we have the labneh here. We have a little bit of salt, sugar, oregano.
0: That's going into what? What is the base of that?
1: This is labneh. It's like a thick yogurt.
0: Like a Greek
1: basically.
0: Yogurt?
1: Yeah. Yeah.
0: Okay.
1: Some lime juice, some grated garlic.
0: Greg, you're right over there? Yeah.
3: He's laughing at me.
1: That was a good start.
0: I just wanted to ask you a question while your mouth was full. I don't need the answer.
1: And mix this up. And then this is going to be the base of our meatballs here.
0: Yep.
1: And we just add a little bit of fresh scallion and cilantro on top there.
0: So, all right. That is the Cowboys. Good luck to the Cowboys. Let's go to Philly.
2: Famous for cheesesteaks, but also famous for the roast pork sandwich.
1: It's a lesser known, you know, like Italian American dish there that's super popular.
0: Right.
2: So. Roast pork provolone and broccoli rabe.
0: So you were like, let's take some of those elements and just make nachos.
2: Correct.
1: Why not?
0: Love it.
1: Yeah.
2: So we're going to do a pork shoulder. You could use bone in or bone out. This is bone in, I believe. We're going to sear it in a pan.
0: Yep.
2: And then we're going to take it out after we get it golden brown. And to that fat from the pork shoulder, we're going to add onions, sliced onions. And then we're going to put in our spice mix here. So for this one, it's oregano, thyme, fennel, and chili flakes.
0: Mm-hmm.
2: Chopped garlic.
0: Yep. Into the meatball.
2: And...

0: Tomato paste, we're going to cook that out for a few minutes till the tomato is cooked.
1: Great meatball.
0: Then once the tomato paste is cooked, we're going to add white wine, reduce that down.
1: I got you.
0: Add tomato, add chicken stock.
1: Got it.
0: And then we're going to take the pork shoulder and we're going to put it into a slow cooker. It's going to go in the slow cooker. We're going to pour this mixture right on top of it.
1: Right.
0: The best thing about making this...
1: I love that you can do this inside. You don't have to do like a green egg smoking situation.
0: Yeah, I mean, you do it inside.
1: You know, this is just easy.
0: Yep. The best thing about this, you're done. You put it on high, four hours.
1: That's it. 4 hours. That's
0: drink
1: not even
0: some beers,
1: that
0: watch the game, that's it. And great. Then Angie's going to show the broccoli rabe.
2: Okay. So I have some garlic here. I'm going to add my rabe. Season it with a little salt.
1: Beautiful.
2: Once this is cooked, we like to finish it off. We have to cook it for like 6 to 7 minutes to get it like super wilted. Mm-hmm. Once this is finished, we like to finish it off with a little fresh lemon juice and sugar just to kind of cut the bitterness.
1: Ooh, nice that. Nice touch.
2: And then for layering the nachos, the best, you know, the most fun part here. Basically, the secret to a good nacho is just like many, many layers.
1: Okay, talk
2: slow. So, yeah. We're just going to get our pulled
1: pork
2: here.
1: Down, load it up.
3: Did you try this yet?
2: Don't be shy.
3: You got to try the nachos.
4: The nachos.
1: I know, but then I got to talk and go to break.
3: It's worth it.
1: No, I'm a pro. I got to
5: work. You talk.
1: Big game. We're back with Today Food Loves Football. Isn't that the truth? We've got the game Sunday night here on NBC. Chiefs, Packers, our friend Katie Lee Beagle's here with some great food to go. Katie, always good to see you. Happy holidays to you.
6: See you too. Happy holidays.
1: Love the sweater.
6: Matches
1: Kansas City. Are you pulling rank here? You're going KC?
6: Well, I was thinking more holiday, but, I guess I am in theme.
1: A little biased.
6: Well, I do really love ribs, and Kansas City is famous for their barbecue. Mm-hmm. While I don't have a smoker at home, I love to make ribs in the oven. So this is a really great way to do it.
1: I love you're doing this because I do have a smoker at home, and it's so intimidating. I would love to know how to do it without using
6: it. This is so easy. So Kansas City typically has a dry rub. Okay. I've got some chili powder here.
1: Cheers, everybody.
6: Cheers. I've got celery seed, salt, pepper, paprika, cayenne, dry mustard, onion powder, garlic powder.
1: Cayenne better than Caillou.
5: Oh, yes.
1: Whiny spice.
5: Little inside. I like that.
3: Whiny spice. That's funny.
6: All right. Mix that together.
1: This
6: and
1: is
6: then
1: your
6: we're
1: rub.
6: Just going to sprinkle it over.
1: No olive oil, no binder. Just let it rip.
6: No, you don't need it. There's plenty of fat in there. Nope. So you're going to use your hands to rub it in. And then the ticket is to really wrap this tightly in foil.
1: Okay.
6: You're going to put it in the oven, 500 degrees for 20 minutes, then turn it down to 250.
1: Wrap the whole tray, just this?
6: No, wrap the ribs.
1: The ribs, okay.
6: Wrap the ribs themselves. So these are spare ribs. They take a little longer, 2 to 3 hours to to cook until they're falling off the bone. If you were doing baby backs, about an hour and a half. So now we're going to make our barbecue sauce. Mm-hmm. Kansas City is a tomato-based barbecue sauce and usually has some molasses, which we have. So I'm using ketchup.
3: I'm trying this. You have done Kansas City justice.
1: It's so good.
6: Did I do okay?
3: You did.
6: You know, I always get nervous making barbecue because people in their areas are so particular about it. So I know I'm going to find out on Twitter.
3: I'm from Kansas. I'm a Kansas City snobbitist. This is delicious.
6: All right, great.
1: Okay. Seal of approval from Chanel.
6: Thank you. Woohoo! All right, so ketchup goes in. You stir that for me.
1: Gotcha.
6: And I'm going to add to it some chicken broth. And we've got some molasses here. That's the good stuff.
1: Oh.
6: Adds so much.
1: So the ribs are in the
6: flavor.
1: Oven, right?
6: Ribs are
1: at
6: in the
1: what?
6: Oven.
1: Say the temps again. I want to remember
6: 500
1: this.
6: For 20 minutes.
1: Hot for 20.
6: Yeah,
1: oh, okay.
6: And then turn it down to 250.
1: Got it.
6: Brown sugar. Oh. I want this to be nice and sweet, and we're going to balance that out with some apple cider vinegar. And we've got some Worcestershire sauce.
1: And this is really where the difference is between a Kansas City style rib or a North Carolina style rib. It's in this barbecue sauce.
6: Yeah. And then all the spices.
1: All
6: go
1: the
6: in.
1: Things.
6: Yeah. Yeah. So let that cook down and get thick.
1: Yeah.
5: Got a nice little kick to it.
6: You like it?
1: Yeah.
6: I'm
1: and
6: so
1: sweet.
6: Happy. I'm so
3: very, very good.
1: Okay.
6: All right. So after those ribs come out of the oven, you're going to finish them either under the broiler or on the grill by painting them with a little bit of that sauce, and all the sugar that's in there is going to get nice and crispy on your ribs and give you that great crust.
1: When you say finish it, is the internal temperature when you pull it out of the oven not to eating temp
6: no,
1: yet?
6: No, it is. It is totally to eating
1: but
6: temp.
1: But this is just a little sear?
6: Just to make it have that
1: crispy.
6: Good crispy
1: gotcha.
6: Thing.
5: Little glaze.
6: Yeah, so gives it that little extra something something.
1: Yep, okay. Wow.
3: Wait till you try it.
5: Go in.
6: God, yeah, we'll decide how you like
5: go
6: it.
5: Go in there, baby.
1: Oh,
6: good.
1: Delicious.
5: Yeah, fantastic.
3: Oh, so good.
6: Nice. And then Green Bay Packers, Wisconsin, cheese, of course.
5: Cheese head.
6: So we're going to make some cheese soup. This is a really nice light dish.
5: Okay. All right. About to say.
6: Okay, so I've got some butter going here. And I'm going to add my mirepoix to it. So that's just celery, carrot.
4: Awesome. Carson's picking some.
6: And onions.
4: Wow.
6: Yeah. Who are you rooting
1: for? Well, Siri went to college in Wisconsin, so I feel like for the family, I should.
4: Sure. Yeah.
6: And then I'm going to add some thyme and a bay leaf to it. And you're just going to let that cook down, let those vegetables get nice and tender. It takes about 10 minutes. Mm-hmm. And then add to it some flour.
1: Yep.
6: And that's going to be our thickener. And a little bit of sweet paprika. And that's going to help give some color to our soup.
1: I asked you a question backstage when I saw the big vat of beer cheese soup. I said, how long before this soup seizes and just becomes like cement? And that's not necessarily the case. It doesn't.
6: It doesn't because we've got some white wine going in.
1: See, now, the acid from the white
6: acid
1: wine
6: will help. Yeah. And so typically, typically this is made with beer, but I'm a wine drinker, so I use wine.
1: All right. Well,
6: and then some milk. Yeah, add it right in there. Sure. Why not? And then you're going to let that simmer.
1: Oh, we got to go. And then, my God. How's the soup, guys?
6: All the garlic that goes in.
1: All the things.
6: The bacon, all the additives.

0: you know what that music means. We're back with Today Food Loves Football. Epic matchup coming your way Sunday night right here on NBC. Dallas Cowboys taking on those undefeated San Francisco 49ers. And if you are looking to take your game day spread to the next level, you've come to the right place this morning. This is Elizabeth Poet. She's a seventh-generation cattle rancher. She stars in the hit cooking show, The Ranch Table, over on Magnolia Network. And she is out with her debut cookbook. There it is, Ranch Table. Congratulations.
1: Thank you so much.
0: My friends are already scarfing down
1: your creations. Yes, good.
2: I've never tasted anything like this.
3: Heaven.
1: Oh, good. Yes.
0: So let's we should probably start with the casserole.
1: Yeah, we're going to do a chili relleno casserole. This is super simple. All my cooking is very, very simple, easy to do, especially for a big crowd.
0: Okay.
1: So we are roasting these chili peppers. If you don't want to roast the chili peppers, you can just buy them from a can. But these are awesome. I usually just roast them. Put them in a bag, steam them. You can peel them and then add them in. Really delicious.
0: Okay.
1: So easy.
0: So this first dish that we're making is called a what?
1: A chili relleno casserole.
0: Okay.
1: So, you know, love chili rellenos, but this is a casserole because it's so much more easier. So let's do
0: loves
1: it.
0: A casserole.
2: Yeah. I love a one-pot meal.
1: I know, right?
2: Yeah,
1: yes, exactly. I'm not, look, I'm busy.
0: Yoker,
1: we don't need a lot of dishes.
0: There's a yolk in there.
4: No. Hey.
0: There's a yolk in there.
4: So what?
0: No, joke, yolk.
2: Joke,
4: yolk. Oh.
0: That's the first time.
1: Look at that.
0: Wow. That's a first.
4: Maybe it wasn't
2: we
4: that good.
2: We all missed it.
1: Yeah.
2: Okay.
4: Everybody
1: so
4: missed it.
1: We got 12 eggs.
2: Stay focused, Elizabeth.
1: I'm going to. Come on, everyone.
4: Focus.
1: Focus. Let's make some food.
0: Heavy cream?
1: Yeah, we're putting heavy cream, a little salt, a little pepper. Boom. Done.
0: All right.
1: We're moving on. I have some tomatoes. What we're going to do is just do some layering.
0: We're going to build.
1: We're going to build.
0: We're going to build.
1: Well, that's a spoon. So let's use a spoon and not my finger.
0: So those are the chilies that you roasted.
1: These are the chilies that I roasted. Okay. Again, you can just use chilies that are from a can just to make it simple if you don't want to roast them. But you add that, a little bit of cheese.
0: What kind of cheese you got there?
1: This is a Monterey Jack. Okay. Super delicious,
0: right.
1: Easy.
0: So
1: and then we're going to layer all of that.
0: How long are we going to bake that?
1: So once we layer it, then we're going to move in and take this. Excuse me. I'm going to need this. We're going to then pour all of this all over and bake this at 350 for about 45 minutes.
0: That's pretty easy.
1: Boom. Done.
2: Done.
0: I could actually do that.
1: We move on. We have this delicious taste it.
0: Right,
1: chili relleno casserole.
0: I'm going to taste this.
1: Has a little bit of that chili taste.
2: It's good.
0: So this fried chicken.
2: Nachos or something, too. Uh-huh.
1: Yeah.
0: This fried chicken that you're about to make here.
2: Oh, my gosh. Mm.
1: Fried chicken. This is my favorite. I love it.
0: She travels with her own honey. She walked in.
2: Oh, wow.
0: The honey bottle.
1: I brought the honey from the ranch.
2: Have to hear every step because this crust is otherworldly.
1: Yes, it's so good. So we're going to brine this chicken because the thing about fried chicken is you want that moisture in the chicken.
0: Yep.
1: You want that flavor. So I make a brine. I put some lemon juice, water, salt. A little bit of, what is this, rosemary. And a whole bunch. I literally just throw in those.
0: And how long do you brine your chicken?
1: Well, I want to say about 2 hours or overnight. Sometimes I love to just do it overnight because then you don't even need to think about it. And, you know, it's ready in the morning.
0: All right.
1: So this is the chicken. Here's the brine all ready to go. We pour that in, let that sit for, you know, as long as you can.
4: Again, could the brine be cooled
1: two
4: before
1: hours.
4: You pour
1: Yes, you want to make sure you get it nice and cold. And let it brine.
2: Okay.
1: So that's great.
0: Now this looks like it might be part of the secret.
2: This is it.
4: Insane.
0: What's the sauce? What's the seasonings?
1: So we have all sorts of really delicious seasonings. There's chili powder. There's paprika. There's salt, pepper. It's very simple though.
0: Okay.
1: But the secret really is
2: what?
1: This is the place where a double dip is a good thing. This is a double dip situation.
0: You dredge twice.
2: Is it just flour?
1: There's flour and all sorts
2: of
1: yummy spices.
2: How is it so crunchy?
1: It's crunchy.
2: And then what are you dredging in? Is that milk or buttermilk?
1: We throw it in. This is a buttermilk.
2: Okay.
1: You throw it in and then you go back.
0: Back in. Again. You go back
1: double
0: in.
1: Dip. Back in. It's a double
0: dry,
1: dip.
0: Wet, dry.
2: You dredge.
1: And that
2: you dredge
1: is good.
2: Again.
0: All right. We got 30 seconds left.
1: Okay, great.
0: So what kind of oil do you use?
1: We're just using canola oil.
0: Okay.
1: Frying it up.
2: Please try it.
1: Again.
0: You don't have to tell me.
1: Adding in some honey on top and boom. Boom. You have
0: a man.
2: Get ready.
1: So it's all in the cookbook.
2: Get ready.
4: That.
3: That's the best fried chicken I think I've ever had.
2: I know, it truly is. I don't know how you got the crust that way.
3: Uh-huh.
2: There's got to be a technique.
0: Well done.
1: Thank
0: Congratulations
1: you
0: on the cookbook.
1: Thank
4: like a
1: you.
4: Fried
0: Congratulations on wowing our audience.
1: I know. Heaven. Heaven in a bite.
0: By the way, Elizabeth's cookbook is called The Ranch Table.

0: With today, Food Loves Football, and this morning we're celebrating Hispanic heritage with some fun twists on some game day favorites. And to do it, we flew in James Beard Award winner Rick Martinez himself. He's the best-selling author of Mi Cocina. It's an ode to the flavors of Mexico. Chef Martinez flew in from Mexico just for this, so thank you for doing that. One of the things I've always enjoyed about your approach to cuisine is you want to make sure folks understand that the food of your people, it ain't just quesadillas and tacos.
1: Amen. No, that's exactly it. And the thing that I love about football food, and what I wanted to really try here, is bringing in what we know and are familiar with in the U.S., but incorporate some Mexican twist to it.
0: So this weekend, Sunday night, we've got the Steelers taking on Carson's Raiders, coming off that nasty loss. Steelers coming off their first victory of the season. So it should be a pretty good game Sunday night on NBC. So let's start with, I guess we'll start with the corn fritters for which team?
1: For the Steelers.
0: All right.
1: All right. So what we're going to do is we're going to make some Mexican street corn or esquites. So I've got some poblano. We're going to throw in some onion, some garlic, lots of garlic.
0: What is this?
1: That is chili de árbol. That is basically a little bit of powdered fire.
0: Powdered fire?
1: Powdered fire,
0: Be careful with that.
1: Exactly.
0: Powdered fire.
1: So we're just going to saute this up.
0: Okay.
1: And then when this gets a little bit soft, we're going to add some corn. And you can use fresh corn.
0: Or frozen. Season,
1: or frozen, okay. Or canned.
0: All right.
1: You just want to make sure that you drain it really, really well. We're going to throw in some cilantro and a little bit of parsley or oregano.
0: Okay.
1: And just let this go.
0: It smells amazing.
1: We want to cook that down until it gets nice and toasty, which we got to swap right here.
0: Okay.
1: And now we're basically going to make a hush puppy batter. So we've got cornmeal, flour, salt, sugar, baking powder, got some melted butter, an egg.
0: What is this?
1: Just buttermilk.
0: Buttermilk.
1: Yeah.
0: Buttermilk.
1: Yeah. Got to have a little tang in there.
0: You keep working. I'm going to taste.
1: All right. So I'm just going to stir this up, mix this all together. I have to say, I love those. Those are so good. I used to work.
0: These are delicious. It's hush puppies with corn.
2: We're so happy.
0: Can't go wrong with hush puppies and corn.
1: You love it?
2: You don't even know. So good.
0: So you mix the corn with the hush puppy batter.
1: Yeah. So this is basically Mexican street corn. We're going to throw that in. We're going to fold this into the batter. Make sure you don't really overwork it. Just make sure that it's all nice and evenly incorporated. And then we have this, which is my batter. We have hot oil. One of my favorite tricks is using an ice cream scoop. I think ice cream scoops, they're great for cookies, meatballs, hush puppies. So
0: Ice cream.
1: Oh, yeah, that.
0: Yep.
1: So you just want to take a scoop and then just carefully drop it in.
0: All right.
1: And this makes perfect size hush puppies.
0: How long roughly do you cook that?
1: These will be about 4 minutes.
0: Let's move down. I want to make sure we get to this Frito pie that it looks like the tasting table is thoroughly enjoying.
3: Incredible, chef.
1: Excellent.
2: We're inhaling, Greg.
0: This is our kind of football food.
3: The Raiders win tonight.
1: So this is a quick al pastor sauce. You can use this for shredded chicken. You can use it for pork. Basically, what we're going to do, we've got some chicken stock simmering here.
0: Okay.
1: We're going to throw in some chili guajillo, which are dried Mexican chilies.
0: Okay.
1: They're pretty mild.
0: Is it easy to find?
1: Yeah, this guajillos are pretty much in every grocery store.
0: Okay.
1: This is achiote paste. If you can't find this, you can sub in tomato paste. That's totally fine. Got some orange juice.
0: Okay.
1: For a little heat, we've got some smoked jalapenos or chili morrita, which I adore. Salt, garlic, obviously.
0: What's that last?
1: And this is a little agave syrup because we need a little bit of sweetness.
0: And could you just use rotisserie chicken here?
1: This is rotisserie chicken.
0: Oh, great.
1: Yeah. So we're going to bring that to a boil. Once this gets soft, about 20 minutes later, we're going to puree it in a blender. We will get this sauce.
0: Comes out looking like that.
1: Comes out looking like this.
0: Okay.
1: And this, we're just going to add into our rotisserie chicken.
0: Oh, okay. Easy enough.
1: Yep.
0: I love the presentation.
1: I know.
4: Look at this. It's so cute.
1: It's so human. And we can do individual Frito pies, which, is pretty traditional, but if you're having a big game day party, Go to Costco, get the giant bag of Fritos, cut it down the middle, and make a big centerpiece.
3: Awesome.
0: So that could serve as a centerpiece, and eventually you just start to eat all
1: Exactly. I mean, this would serve one for me, but, you know. And Chef, if you get the big bag.
0: We'll take that queso seriously.
2: What are you doing with your queso?
1: This is the most amazing queso ever.
2: What did you do?
1: So this is basically all my favorite things. You've got a really nice chili con queso with taco meat, pico de gallos, guacamole, sour cream. Mix it all together.
2: Chef, what's your cheese? What cheese did you use?
4: What cheese is
1: You can use a cheddar. I try and use like a mild to a sharp cheddar. You don't want anything too sharp or it'll break up. Mm. So just use cheddar, Colby, any kind of
2: a good
1: melted
2: meat on the bottom.
5: It's so good.
0: Chef, well done.
2: I got to
1: thank you so much.
0: Thank you for coming in from Mexico. And I feel like these are actually approachable. Like we can actually make these.
1: Totally. So,
0: Thank you. Again, this is Chef Marquez.
4: That is unbelievable.
0: Justice, you want these recipes?
4: Ground beef underneath all of that.
0: No.
1: Yes. Mix it all up.
4: I didn't know that.
1: Yeah.
4: I need a do-over.

0: Today Food loves football, and this morning we are cooking up not one but two great game day treats to serve during Sunday night's game. That clash between the Bills and the Bengals should be a fantastic matchup. And bringing the flavor this morning, two-time James Beard nominee, Tiffany Derry. Tiffany is the owner of Roots Southern Table and Roots Chicken Shack in Dallas, Texas. Welcome.
1: Thank you.
0: Welcome.
1: I'm excited to be here. I see.
0: They've already started. They've started. Let's start with the wings.
1: These are like all classic. This is what it's about, bringing flavor. So you can take wingettes, essentially, when we cut them, right?
0: Okay.
1: And then we're going to put some salt. Some pepper. Oh, you look like you're ready to get in there. Here we go. Give me some Creole seasoning.
0: Yes, ma'am.
1: Because, you know, I'm from the South,
0: yes,
1: baby.
0: Yes, you are.
1: And then we're going to add some flour as well. So that flour is going to really help crisp it up, give it some texture. That seasoning got him already.
0: It got my nose.
1: It's Creole. That's some flavor. Oh, hold on, hold on. He said he was ready. All right, so I'm going to do two ways. So we're going to, here, have a sip of some beer. That'll help you out.
0: You know what, Tiffany? You know me well. You know me well.
2: You're putting it in the air fryer?
0: It's an option.
1: We're
0: going
1: to do an air fryer option because, honestly, it gets so crispy. Mm-hmm. And for those who like a traditional wing, go ahead and get it going in the fryer.
0: Okay. What kind of oil do you use?
1: So this is canola. So what we want to use is something that has a high smoke point.
0: Okay.
1: And not all oils have it. You heard that Texas accent about to come out?
0: I did.
1: Yeah!
0: I did. I'm from South Carolina, so I could appreciate
1: Wait,
0: that.
1: Wait, my mama said I better have my TV voice going.
0: Let me ask you, air fryer versus traditional frying. Do you have a preferred method?
1: I mean, if I'm looking for crispiest,
0: I'm
1: going to go with the fryer.
0: Okay.
1: If I'm feeling like, you know, I need to take it easy today, and I don't want to mess with all of this oil, and I don't want to do all of that, then I'm going air fryer. It's no problem. You're still going to get all the flavor.
0: All right.
1: Okay, so we're going to do some garlic parmesan wings. We need to start it with a little butter.
0: Always start with butter.
1: Some garlic, because it has to be fresh garlic. Don't give me no tube of water.
0: More Creole seasoning?
1: Give it to me.
0: All right.
1: We got our Creole in there. We're going to put a little Parmigiano in there. Boom, boom, boom. Give me some parsley.
0: Yes, ma'am.
1: What about a little salt?
0: A little salt. A little
1: and pepper.
0: Pepper. All right. Okay.
1: Well, you in there. I like it.
0: There. Okay.
1: So you can smell that instantly.
0: You can.
1: Mm-hmm. Garlic, Parmesan. Give it a little toss.
3: You can put that on fries, too, Chef.
1: Oh, my God. You are talking my language.
0: How is it going?
4: You got to try it.
3: Oh, it's delicious.
4: Fred,
3: this is so good. The flavoring's
1: good. I like it because it's still light.
3: Yeah.
1: And it's still crispy. You get tons of flavor.
3: Yeah, it's not candy.
1: And you don't need to have all the hot sauce.
0: Nope. That's a good wing.
1: Okay.
0: That's a really good wing. Well done.
1: Here we go. This is what we got going on for Buffalo, right?
0: Okay.
1: Right. Now let's move on over to Cincinnati.
0: Yeah.
1: All right. Uh-huh. All right. So we're going to make Cincinnati-style chili. Have you ever had Cincinnati-style chili?
5: Like your chili three-way.
1: That's it. Okay. So what we're going to do is onion.
0: Onion.
1: We're going to add in our ground beef.
0: Ground beef.
1: Okay. Now this is about as much as you're going to see of normal.
0: Okay. Oh, here's a secret ingredient.
3: Uh-huh. What is it?
5: Chocolate.
0: Chocolate.
1: It is
4: what?
1: Chocolate.
4: Wait, what?
5: It's like a mole. It's like a mole.
1: I'm telling you. Let me get there. Oh,
5: sorry.
1: That is the idea. So if you're thinking like mole, right?
0: Yes,
1: cinnamon, sugar, brown sugar, Worcestershire, there is some smoky paprika, allspice. All of that goes
0: all
1: in.
0: All of it goes in the chili.
1: Goes in. Get it going.
0: What else? What is this here?
1: Give me a little stock.
0: A little stock, okay.
1: So if we were at home, we would brown this chili. We would make it, tomato paste. You need that richness. And then
0: a little brown sugar.
1: Little brown sugar for the sweetness. Now, this isn't supposed to be sweet. It's supposed to be balanced. And you can't forget the Worcestershire.
0: Oh, that's right. Sorry.
4: Okay.
1: Get that going. Mix it all up. Add your dark chocolate.
0: So we got about 30 seconds left.
1: And
0: so
1: you're going to do tomato, and you're going to do stock, and then you're going to come over here, and you are going to make that dog. So here, you can grill it, you can fry it, you can do a little chili.
4: That's it.
0: What's the word?
5: That is a good dog.
3: That is a good dog.
1: So good.
3: It's a good thing we're running the marathon this weekend. Oh, wait, we're not.
5: No. But we're going to watch.
0: Well done, Tiffany. Well done.
4: Great job, Tiffany.
1: Thank you.
0: You know where to go for the recipes. Today.com/food.

0: We're back with Today Food Loves Football. It is week two of the young NFL season. Division rivals, the Miami Dolphins, who looked absolutely amazing last week, taking on the New England Patriots Sunday night right here on NBC.
1: Oh, it's going to be a tough game for the Patriots, but we'll see. We've got some good food at least, great recipes while you watch the game. Our friend, cookbook author Alex Cornishelli's here, wrote a cookbook with her daughter Ava. It's called Cook It Up.
2: How old is Ava? Yes.
3: That's cool. How old is your daughter?
2: She's 16.
1: Wow, she's an author now?
2: Yeah.
1: What did she contribute to the book?
2: Oh, my God, over half the recipe.
1: That's amazing.
0: It made its debut on the New York Times bestseller list.
1: Wow.
2: Yes. I love how you just added that in. This is my PR.
0: I'm your hype man.
2: You are my full hype man.
0: You're going to start with the steak?
1: 16-year-old's still asleep right now.
2: Yes.
1: 16-year-old's a New York Times bestselling author.
2: Yeah, no, my daughter's probably asleep now that she's an author. She's like, I don't have to get up anymore.
1: What are you doing for the Dolphins? I see you've got some seasoning.
2: I love
1: going
2: how
1: on the
2: you
1: steak.
2: Make it for the Dolphins. Because you want your
1: this is the Miami table.
2: Win. Okay, so little oil and vinegar on some sliced up cabbage, salt. Let it sit for hours.
1: Yeah.
2: Let that vinegar soak in. Salt.
1: Did you wear that sweater knowing you were going to do cabbage? Are you matching the cabbage on
2: you
1: purpose?
2: You know I coordinate
1: You're
2: my
1: so
2: food
1: good.
2: My whole life.
1: You're so
2: good.
1: So
2: salt and chili
1: powder,
2: hanger steak.
1: Yes. That's the sound of angels singing.
2: It really is. And then we come down here and we just build it. Literally, we're going to do a little mashed avocado on a corn tortilla.
1: Corn's a good tortilla for this, right? Better than flour?
2: I like them both, but I'm team corn.
1: For this application, I like corn better.
2: You do.
4: Corn.
1: This little
2: I
1: taco
2: agree.
1: Here.
2: Right? Then, so the avocado on the bottom is like nature's glue. And then we get into just a little steak on top.
1: I mean, you can't beat
0: Come
1: this.
0: On.
2: The cabbage with that vinegar. Little lime
4: this
2: to finish.
4: Sauce.
1: Yeah,
2: and that's
1: Fantastic.
2: So easy.
1: Like a little street food and so delicious.
2: Yeah, snackable.
1: All right, come on down.
0: And let's talk about these chicken sandwiches, Chef.
2: Yes. So the chicken sandwich.
0: You kind of pounded them out a little bit.
2: Yeah, cutlets. You can usually get them. Look, he's already eating. I love that you're like, yeah. I can't stop eating.
0: I don't mess around.
1: Our tasters are here. How are the tacos?
3: Oh my God. Oh.
1: They good, Al?
3: Hey, Craig. So good.
2: Craig. So good. I'm so glad. And then in the egg.
3: No, still there.
0: Still there.
2: Little egg. I'm by myself here because they're all eating.
3: Yeah.
1: Well, Ava should be here, but she's sleeping.
2: Yes, she's at home writing the next cookbook.
0: Panko?
1: All right.
0: Just little panko crumbs there?
2: Panko, but I'm glad you asked because I mix in some of those old school plain bread crumbs.
1: Ooh, I like that.
2: So you get like the big Ooh. And small
1: texture.
3: Panko and bread.
2: Yeah, remember when there was like only one kind of breadcrumb to get?
1: And then it was in the cylinder.
2: Right in the hot oil like this, frying, bubbling on both sides. Mm. It's not a how do I know when it's done because it's just, you know.
0: You just know.
2: Like, look at it.
0: You just know.
2: It's got like a built-in indicator.
0: Tell me about this sauce here. What are you making? Is that just regular old-fashioned mayonnaise to start?
2: Yes, and God's nectar, garlic powder.
0: Garlic powder. God's nectar.
2: It's just really, it's just sitting there on your shelf waiting to be Beyonce. Mm-hmm. That's what I feel. And then a little bit of red wine vinegar and a little hot sauce. And if you don't like it spicy, don't
0: add
2: it.
0: I like it spicy. I like it spicy.
1: When do you use garlic powder versus garlic salt?
2: Well, I like the garlic powder with sauces because we're going towards ranch dressing, Caesar dressing, and you want that kind of gloriously trashy pizzeria garlic
0: trashy.
2: Dressing.
0: Trashy.
2: Right?
0: How do we...
2: A born natural cook here we've got.
0: How do we build it, Chef?
1: It's neglect.
2: So we're going to build little mayo.
0: That's your sauce that you made.
2: Yeah, will you put the cutlet right on here for me?
1: I love this building part.
0: Yeah, well,
1: talk slow.
0: Right?
1: This is the best
2: Talk
1: part.
2: Slowly? All right. So first.
1: Yes.
0: Ooh.
1: The crisp
2: Perfect.
1: On that.
2: Look at that.
1: I
2: Look
1: love
2: at that
1: the shredded lettuce. I love that.
2: Lots of shredded lettuce, please.
1: Love the thin pickle.
2: Yeah.
0: What kind of pickle?
1: Not a bread and butter pickle. It's the dill, right? I mean.
2: I'll see you guys later.
3: He's I know.
1: No, no.
3: He knows.
2: But every bite has to have that crunch of the lettuce, the pickle.
1: It does.
2: Right? We can even get a little, like, come on, it's Friday.
3: Mm. Yeah.
0: That's God's glue.
2: Mm. And then also, you know, it has to poke out of the edges. Like, the bread has to be too small. He's back there cooking my steak for me. You got to love
0: fantastic.
2: It.
0: Mm-hmm.
2: You like that?
0: No, I love that. That
2: I
0: is
2: love
0: fantastic.
2: You. Just a lot of eating. I love that.
1: That's what it's all about.
0: Your pickle.
1: Sunday football.
3: So good.
1: Patriots,
2: Absolutely.
1: Dolphins. Patriots don't have a prayer in this game.
0: No.
1: Not the way the Dolphins are playing.
0: No.
2: You have to get my new cookbook and stay home.
0: Yes.
1: Look at the sandwich Alex made for us.
3: So good.
1: Incredible.
0: There's the cookbook.
1: Cook it up.
3: Yeah.
1: Shout out to Ava. Hi, Ava. Congratulations. This recipe and more, today.com.

0: Hey, everybody, we are back with Today Food Loves Football. This morning, we're cooking up not one, but two bold and beefy meals in honor of the big game Sunday night. Chicago Bears, L.A. Chargers, bringing the flavor. We brought in pitmaster extraordinaire Erica Blair. Chef, good to see you this morning. Okay. Let's just get right into the
1: Let's do this. We're
0: going back to Chicago, early 1900s. Italian immigrants come over. They're making these beef sandwiches with like basically cheap cuts of beef. They're letting it slow braise, and it's become now a Chicago staple.
1: And it is amazing. And one of the cool things that we're doing is we're going to start with our giardiniera, which is basically a way to like let your body know it's time to party and it's time to eat.
0: I love that. What's that called?
1: Giardiniera.
0: Wow, I call it Friday. That works too, though.
1: So we're just going to sit here and boil this for about 5 minutes. You go ahead and do that.
0: And then
1: then we're going to start over here, too.
0: You got some really thin cut beef here.
1: So you can use deli slices of roast beef, and we're going to put it in beef broth. We're going to get a little oregano, and then we're also going to do some garlic. And we're going to let that simmer for 5 minutes because that's giving even more flavor.
0: Love it.
1: It is so exciting. And now once you're done, you're going to save some of that giardiniera, the brine, right here.
0: Party in a bowl.
1: And you're just going to put a little bit on your actual sandwich.
0: Love that.
1: Yes, this is so good.
0: You guys eating the beefs over there?
2: Oh my God.
0: But back in the day, that bread would be stale. And
3: that's
0: how they would.
3: That's why you use that brine.
0: Why you use the jus there.
1: The giardiniera?
3: Jus.
0: Or they say in the Midwest, the gravy.
1: The gravy.
0: A lot of the gravy, too.
1: And so after we do our roast beef, we're just going to put it on top like this. Mm-hmm. And this is where you get to be the artist. So you can get some of that giardiniera, and you do it how you like it.
0: How much heat is in this giardiniera?
1: You can, you can do
0: how hot's our party going to be?
1: All
0: right.
1: A lot.
3: You.
0: This is great if you're in Chicago. These are fantastic. It's up there with deep dish now in Chicago, the Italian beefs. Of course, the series,
1: the Bear.
0: About this also as well. So shout out to Portillo's. All right,
1: so
0: let's go.
1: Chicago is on lock.
0: Now we're in LA.
1: We are going to do some spicy beer braised beef tacos.
0: Yes, we are.
1: First thing we're going to do is season that meat. So get that salt and that pepper on that roast. You can use chuck or you can use shoulder. It is all up to you. And then we're going to put that right in here, and we are going to sear it, locking in those juices and caramelizing this before we braise it. And that's the key to beef. And one of the great things about this roast is that it's so versatile. You can do anything you want. You can make this into tacos. You can make this into pot roast.
0: Love it.
1: Beef is definitely
0: for your
1: tailgate.
0: You got beer going in there too, Chef?
1: We got some beer.
0: What kind of beer you got going in there?
1: We got a little Mexican lager.
0: Is that a little Modelo I saw back there? I went to get my morning Modelo, and it was gone.
1: It's in the cooking segment. I took it. And then we're going to add some smoke into this. So we got adobo, and that's what we're going to put in there to give it some of that sultriness.
0: Like that.
1: Yeah, get it
0: adobo?
1: In there. It's just your
0: chipotle
1: peppers.
0: You have to make this?
1: Peppers.
0: Can you buy it just as is?
1: You can buy it in the can with the peppers already in there.
0: Wow,
1: love is done for you. And then just get it right here. There
0: How
1: you
0: long
1: go.
0: Is this going to braise, Chef?
1: 2.5 hours. So go binge
0: like low and slow
1: something.
0: And what sort of
1: low
0: heat?
1: Low and slow.
0: Yep.
1: Put it on medium. Put it on medium
0: Cover it
1: low.
0: And just forget about it for a few hours.
1: Forget about it. Put it in a crock pot if you want.
0: I love that,
1: go
0: too.
1: To work.
0: Ooh, yeah, old
1: it
0: school.
1: Only gets more tender.
0: Yep.
1: Now, here's the secret to this. For these tacos, you have your coleslaw. Everybody has coleslaw. But you're going to kick it up a notch. You're going to make it sexy coleslaw.
0: We're
1: putting some chipotle right in there.
0: Back.
2: Wow. Carson's going to be sexy coleslaw for Halloween.
0: That's right.
1: I would pay. I would pay to see that.
0: That's not going to be easy.
1: And so there you go. And you can add, you know, if you want
0: what
1: some
0: did we
1: peppers.
0: Just put in here?
1: That is some of the chipotle sauce.
0: Oh,
1: and you're just mixing it in there. That elevates your coleslaw.
0: All of a sudden,
1: and it
0: like
1: gives
0: coleslaw.
1: You that acid. Now, one of the cool things that you do, the sauce that you had in your roast, you're going to save it and you're going to reduce it because we're putting that as our gravy.
3: Oh, gravy.
0: So now, waste not, want not.
1: I want to see your football skills. Get in there and tackle that. Shred it.
2: Oh, yeah.
0: I like to use my...
1: You like that, but
0: like
1: boom.
0: Wow, this is falling. Look at this. Can you see this?
3: Fall.
1: And that's what you do. That's what you do in your crock pot. That's what you do in your slow cooker. When you're braising it, that's what you want. You want it to just be hand tender, getting everything you can do with your hands.
0: Uncle Alan, I would devour this board of beef before I never even make a sandwich or taco.
1: That's happened many times on my ranch. I cannot tell you how many times everybody else got salad.
0: I love it. I thought we were having beef tonight, Chef. No?
1: We got sexy coleslaw. I was like, this is interpretive. So then you're going to reduce down your beef broth.
0: Yep.
1: Now you're just going to go and you're going to...
0: We're going back in?
1: Yes, you're going back in.
0: With the shreds.
1: With the shreds.
0: Oh,
1: you are
0: this.
1: Bringing that sauce in. Mm-hmm. And that's also a little cheat you can do on any meat
0: that you
1: have.
0: It's like a two-time braise. Like it's a cook and then a braise.
1: It is. It's the sneaky braise.
0: Oh my God.
3: So, braise and the sexy
0: mind blow.
1: And that's all you have to do.
0: Get a little corn taco down and to
1: now
0: make
1: we're
0: going to
1: go right here. Yeah, so you get to be an artist. Let me see what you want to make on your taco. All right, go well, I like right to there and get in
0: little,
1: there.
0: Get a little cheese going in there. We're going to take a little
1: beef. And the good, thing the, about, the good thing about this is, truly, you see, I use the same cut of beef for two separate recipes. Yeah.
0: Got to have a cilantro.
1: Beef is super versatile. You can use it to beef up your tailgate.
0: You put the sexy slaw on it or on the side?
1: You can put it on or the side. It's how you want to do it.
0: All right, good. I'm going to leave the onions out.
1: There you go.
0: We got it. Guys, how is it? How's
4: it's
0: it
4: going?
3: Really good.
4: Real
5: so
4: mate.
5: Good.
4: Yeah. That's a good, it's a juicy one.
0: Oh, my gosh.
4: Yeah, so good.
3: Well done, Erica.
4: Thank you, Erica. Thank
0: that
4: you.
0: Is great.
1: Thank you.
0: This is going to be a good game.
1: It's
0: looking forward
1: be a
0: to
1: good
0: this
1: game.
0: One. Chef, thank you so much. We're going to put this recipe at today.com/food.

0: All right, we are back with Today Food Loves Football, getting ready for Sunday night's matchup between the Miami Dolphins and the Philadelphia Eagles. That's a good game. 2-5-1 teams right there. Andrew Race here, known successful YouTube channel. Babish Culinary Universe is huge. It's got two recipes that are perfect for game day gathering from the new cookbook, Basics with Babish. Andrew, this cookbook's incredible, man. I mean, we got a lot of cookbooks, but this is like the new must-have cookbook because of two reasons. First of all, it's not just recipes. You're learning techniques. Second of all, in the culinary world, it seems like everybody on social media is quick to put out what looks perfect. Yeah. No one ever screws up. And this book leans into the idea of screwing up.
1: Yes, exactly. Everything I know about cooking, I learned from making mistakes. So I wanted to make the readers a little bit more comfortable with making mistakes and seeing them as learning opportunities rather than failures.
0: I love that. Yeah. That's fantastic. So congrats on the book.
1: Thank you so much.
0: Go pick it up. So let's start with Miami. We think of Miami. Where are we going with the quesadillas here, huh?
1: Well, I mean, so I picked a couple recipes that I thought would be great for game day. So we're starting with some really easy chicken quesadillas.
0: All right.
1: Miami, you know, the perfect poolside food. If you're ordering food poolside, I love a quesadilla.
0: Yes,
1: so we're going to start there. I've got a chicken breast that's been butterflied. That means we're cutting it down the center, opening it up like a book, pounding it out just a little bit, just enough to demonstrate for TV. And then we're making a quick and easy marinade. I've got, here we go, a couple tablespoons of oil.
0: Yep.
1: Yeah, where's my beer?
0: I got you.
1: Oh, there we go.
0: Yep. Okay. Cheers.
1: You guys think of everything. Beer. Cheers. So I've got equal parts vegetable oil and lime juice.
0: Yep.
1: I've got paprika, I've got cumin, I've got cayenne pepper, and I've got oregano.
2: Beautiful.
1: Putting that in there. And I've got some garlic, which I've just crushed, because if you mince it too finely or pass it through a garlic crusher, you know, you got little bits that are going to burn when you put it in the pan. So I like keeping them whole so it gets the flavor without burning it too much.
0: Good. All right. Yeah. So how long are you going to marinate the pounded butterflied chicken breast in this?
1: Exactly. This is going to be going
0: matter
1: for
0: hours or like overnight, or is it
1: 30
0: matter?
1: Minutes up to 4 hours. Right, you don't want to go too much longer than that, otherwise you could end up with not very a little over tender chicken.
0: How's the chicken quesadilla, everybody? You know, you could just buy a rotisserie chicken and do that, and that's fine. But to go to this is the extra love you need.
1: Mm-hmm. That works really great because once you've got the leftover chicken, you want to let this cool completely because if the chicken's too hot, you're going to end up with a drippy quesadilla. Nobody wants that.
0: Nobody wants that.
1: So leftover rotisserie, perfect.
0: Yep.
1: So not very poolside. So this is going in the skillet.
0: Yep.
1: Right in.
0: Al, you butterfly your chicken breast?
3: I never use chicken
0: breast. Yeah, you like thighs. You're a thigh guy.
3: But I butterfly a thigh.
1: Yeah. It's the best way to go. With chicken breasts, you want to get it thin. You want to cook it fast and
0: more
1: hot.
0: Surface area for...
1: And then that way it doesn't dry out.
0: Right, I'll cook this sucker.
1: Keep an eye on that for me. Yeah. Thank you so much.
0: And then once it's done, you shred it. And let's build one.
1: Yeah, so once it's done, you're letting the breast cool completely so that it's not too drippy. Lay out some chicken, slice it nice and thin.
0: Mm-hmm.
1: Cheese, of course. Yep. Two kinds of cheese, of course. Extra cheese. Keep it going. Then we've got peppers and onions. Very simple. These have been sauteed with some simple oil and spices.
0: Back
1: in the pan. Press it down. Right in the pan. Now, I like using a lot of oil in my pan so you get it really crispy outside, so it's almost like eating a tortilla chip quesadilla.
0: Yep.
1: You can throw down some oil, or you could just spray this guy with some nonstick spray.
0: Okay.
1: Works great either way. Throw it down. Maybe in a slightly bigger pan than this.
0: That's fine. So this will get crispy. You don't have to cover it or anything like that, right? To get extra melty.
1: And then serve it up with your favorite toppings.
0: That is beautiful. All right, we got about a minute and a half.
1: Not at all.
0: For Philadelphia.
1: Here we go.
0: For Mike Feldman's Eagles, Savannah. Big game. Really important game. What are we doing here? Philly cheesesteak? Take on.
1: Got to do Philly cheesesteak. Yep. So we're sauteing peppers and onions in this pan over here.
0: Yep.
1: We'll just get that going just so we pretend that we're doing it. Oh, thank you very much.
0: Got it.
1: All right. Then once those are sauteed, cooled, we're going to lay them out. Yep. On a piece of flank steak. Now, this flank steak has been butterflied as well.
0: Oh, wow.
1: That means we're cutting it right through the center, opening it up like a book, pounding it out slightly, and then we're lining it with all of our beautiful toppings.
0: Mm-hmm.
1: And, of course, lots and lots of cheese. Are you a provolone or a whiz or an American?
0: I don't have a preference. I don't know.
1: What about you guys?
4: Cheese steak, you're supposed to have wit.
0: Whiz?
4: In wit. Philly, they say wit or wit out.
0: Oh, right. Wit.
4: That's what
0: definitely
4: they say.
0: No cheese.
4: Wit.
1: Of course.
4: Wit. I like wit.
1: These are going to be all wit. We'll throw some whiz right on at the end.
0: Okay, perfect.
1: Inside, we're going to do provolone.
0: Butterfly the flank. That is. I've never heard of that. That's good. Now you're going to roll it up.
1: And then we're going to roll it up, and we're rolling it so that the grain is going this way.
0: Right, because ultimately you're going to slice against that grain.
1: Exactly. So once it's like this, we're going to slice it this way.
4: Did you tie it? Oh, yeah, you did.
0: Yeah, tied it off. So like a pinwheel.
1: the grain of the meat is running.
0: Yeah,
1: this way, it's
0: there.
1: Nice and tender. Oh, if you got it going the other way, it's going to be
3: chunky. That's amazing.
0: Delicious.
1: Throw it down. Grill it.
4: Wait, when
1: for
4: would
1: a
4: you do the whiz
1: side.
4: When you're doing that?
1: I mean,
0: thank you to Andrew, guys. Today.com/food.
4: We'll
0: you can get all the recipes there. If you guys can just discuss this later, it'd be great. The book is incredible. Basics with Babbage.

0: Hey, we're back with Today Food Loves Football and the perfect spread for Sunday night's big game. It's a New York battle. The Bills taking on the Giants. For menu ideas, we turn to one of our absolute favorite chefs, Molly Yeh. She's in town for the Food Network and Cooking Channel New York City Wine and Food Festival. That sounds delicious.
1: It's so delicious. It's so much fun. And they do really incredible work for a great organization called In God's Love We Deliver.
0: Beautiful.
1: Which delivers meals to people living with sickness. So it's a really wonderful time.
0: Great food, great wine for a great cause.
1: For
0: There's
1: sure.
0: nothing better than
1: 100%.
0: That. All right, so let's get into it. We got a New York battle. Let's start with the Giants. What do you got
1: okay,
0: here?
1: Okay, we are making my pretzel challah bagel dogs.
0: Okay.
1: What's that?
0: Challah.
1: And we're going to start with the dough. So this is my super basic challah dough, really easy. I've got all the dry ingredients in the stand mixer, flour, sugar, salt, and instant yeast, which I love because you don't have to proof it like active yeast in a separate bowl. Pour in the wet ingredients, just water, eggs, and oil so the dough is super nice and
0: moist. This looks intimidating, but you're making it sound like it's pretty easy.
1: It's so easy, and with the sugar and the oil and the eggs in it, it's just so moist and delicious. It's hard to screw up. A great first yeasted dough. That gets kneaded for 7 to 10 minutes. It rises. You can also rise it overnight. And now this is the fun part. Do you want to
0: shape
1: some with me? Okay.
0: Absolutely.
1: So we've got the hot dogs and the dough here, and you just wrap it around kind of like a mummy.
0: Okay.
1: So you can use these for Halloween in a couple of weeks.
0: How much is this like working with puff pastry? Is it going to like rise about the same amount or?
1: It actually rises a little bit more than puff pastry. Okay. So these are really nice. You can shape these the night before. And because when you
0: make
1: them right
0: now. No, and you cover
1: now,
0: the whole dog, Mom?
1: You cover the whole dog. You want to get a nice tight wrap and lock in that hot dog so it doesn't fall out. Okay. So now those rise.
2: Nice.
0: Challah.
1: Okay, now, so we've got the challah. What makes it into a pretzel is they take a little dunk in a baking soda bath.
0: Yep.
1: This is 1 cup of baking soda that I baked for an hour at 250 degrees, and that intensifies the baking soda, so you get more pretzel flavor. So delicious. These just go right in for a couple of minutes. And then once you get them fully coated, you can pat them off a little bit.
0: Mm-hmm.
1: So you got the challah, you got the pretzel, and now we're going to add the bagel element.
0: This is like therapy, wrapping that dog like that. That is so fun.
1: I'll tell you, the number one reason why I watch football is so that I can have an excuse to make these.
0: Oh, my gosh. Yes. Or to make anything like this that you're not supposed to be eating every day.
1: It's so fun. Okay.
0: All right, so a little egg wash here at the end.
1: Egg wash makes it shiny. It's also
0: a little
1: the glue
0: everything seasoning.
1: That holds on the everything,
0: everything bagel seasoning.
1: Do a lot of it because it's so good. Okay, are you ketchup or mustard?
3: Fantastic.
0: I'm more ketchup than mustard.
2: Really?
1: Yeah.
3: Too. Interesting.
1: I love that.
0: There we go.
1: Touchdown.
0: Okay,
1: done. How was it? Good breakfast?
0: How was it?
4: How was it?
2: Delicious.
4: Yummy.
2: Of course.
1: Okay.
0: Now we're in Buffalo.
1: Which
0: you say is the gateway to the Midwest. I'm not sure if that's true, but
3: it is true.
0: It is true.
1: Absolutely true. Okay. We're making my buffalo chicken hot dish, which is all of the elements of a buffalo wing, but in casserole form.
2: And no bones.
0: A hot dish.
1: No bone frying. You can eat it with a spoon. It's so good.
0: All right, talk slow.
1: We're starting with the requisite. Obviously, you have to have a carrot stick and a celery stick when you're having a wing, right? So that's chopped up. That's softening in here.
5: And celery in there. It's healthy.
1: With an onion, garlic, obviously some butter. And I like this, it all comes together in one dish. Do you want to sprinkle in the flour there? So
0: all
1: the flour will combine with the butter to create a roux.
0: Okay.
1: And you want to cook that off for just a couple of minutes to eliminate that flour flavor. Pour in the milk, let that thicken, and now you've got the base for
0: this
1: your
0: is important. This is the base of the whole thing right
1: this
0: here.
1: This is the base of the whole thing. And now we've got three cheeses.
0: Excuse me.
1: So cream cheese.
0: Yep.
1: That tang and that creaminess. Got to pile it in.
0: I'll hand them to you. Mm-hmm.
1: Blue cheese, obviously.
0: Like we're doing surgery here. Doctor?
1: Cheddar.
0: Sharp cheddar.
1: Cheddar for meltiness. And
0: chicken.
1: Paddles.
0: Call 911.
1: Oh, and you're forgetting the most important part.
0: What's that? The buffalo sauce.
1: The hot sauce.
0: The hot sauce, yeah.
1: Not too spicy, but it has that vinegar flavor. Okay.
0: And then we're dipping it using tater tots
1: as
0: the dip.
1: And then you cover it with tater tots.
3: That you've already
0: Sunday's the food festival in the New York area for a great cause. Be sure and check it out. You're going to be great at it. And we're back with Today Food Loves Football. It's going to be a big, great football game. Clash of the East versus West. Sunday night, of course, here on NBC. Talking Jets, my beloved Las Vegas Raiders. We have a new coach and GM, and God, I hope we can make this energy last. We'll see if it can happen. We brought in the best chef here for this particular occasion. Cookbook author, of course, Matt Moore. Matt, good to see you. Cheers, bro.
6: Cheers, brother. Thanks so much for having me.
0: We got a lot of great food right now. I mean, let's start with the Jets. This is something that really interests me, this idea of a cast iron pizza. How do you pull this off?
6: Yeah, so we have a bit of the grit of New York against the glam of Las Vegas. We know it's going to be a big showdown. I think nothing is more quintessential New York than a great pizza. And I like to say that you can make a really great pizza at home. I'm going to show you how you can make your own dough. Now, that being said, I get it's game day, and sometimes we want to take a little bit of a shortcut. So
0: yep.
6: If you want to sub out a store-bought dough, that's totally cool, too.
0: Or you can go to a local pizzeria. People
6: local
0: don't realize
6: pizzeria.
0: This.
6: Yeah, you can stop in there
0: a couple bucks. They'll give
6: well.
0: You. They'll give you a roll.
6: So we've got some flour in here. We've got our yeast, and we also have some salt. If you can help me out, we've got a slurry here of warm water, and we've also got some sugar in that as well.
0: Yep.
6: And then we're going to actually add that olive oil, extra virgin olive oil.
0: Yep.
6: And then what we're going to do is just kind of put this down, put it on a low speed. We'll add in the rest of that flour. I'm actually using bread flour. You can sub it out with all-purpose, but I like the consistency that bread flour is going to give it. So that comes in gradually. We mix it until it basically becomes sticky. We're going to roll it out onto a floured surface, and then we're going to knead this by hand for about 5 to 7 minutes.
0: Is this an overnight proofing situation or no?
6: You can let it go for a minimum of about 4 hours. The longer it sets, the better it gets.
0: So you can do this game day morning.
6: Totally fine. And after you knead that, we want to let it rest for about 10 minutes.
0: Yep.
6: By making your own dough, you're actually kind of getting two for the price of one. So you can actually cut it in half, and then we're going to roll this out into kind of a 15-inch shape to fit our cast iron pan.
0: Yep.
6: I'm going to roll this over, add this over the top. Now, one of the things that I like to say here is that I'm from the South, man. We love our mamas, and we love cast iron cooking.
0: Yes.
6: So what I've done is I've heated this pan about 10 minutes in the oven at 400 degrees, and that's going to allow when we put the dough in.
0: It's hot already.
6: It's
0: going to
6: stand
0: down.
6: Up.
0: No oil down and flour. Not worried about that sticking.
6: Just a seasoned cast iron pan, and we're going to build this like any other pizza. If you can help me out, we're going to add a little bit of sauce
0: to that.
6: Have you
0: ever done this cast iron pizza?
3: I've done cast iron baking, but not a pizza.
6: So a little bit of sauce. I'm using two different types of cheeses. So we've got our classic mozzarella cheese, which is going to give us that ooey gooey, you know, melty love that we have here. Good job there. Thank you so much.
0: Got it.
6: This is something I love to do with my kids at home. We also have some Parmigiano Reggiano cheese, some dried oregano. And listen, man, this is New York. I didn't come to play your front. We've got sausage. We've got ground beef. We've got ham.
0: Wow,
6: we also have some bacon, everybody's favorite. And we're going to finish this off with a little bit of capicola. And this is going to go into the oven for about 8 to 10 minutes. Forget about it. It's going to be super delicious. Going to go with
0: that
6: cold beer and everything else.
0: Great, right?
2: Delicious.
0: Really
6: the meat combo's great.
4: All the meats.
0: I mean, it's beautiful looking.
6: Las Vegas
0: all
6: is known for some great restaurants, right, including a steakhouse. I'm also a big believer that you can make a great steak at home.
0: Mm-hmm.
6: And so what I'm going to do, whenever I have friends over in East Nashville, I often like to have maybe a little bit of an accompaniment to that. And so I've got a little bit of chimichurri. So it's just some roughly chopped parsley that we're going
0: to
6: add in here, comes together.
0: I have a little cilantro also.
6: Little cilantro is great as well. And then we've got the rest of our ingredients here. So we have salt, pepper, dried oregano, minced shallot, red chili, and some garlic.
0: This is
6: all going to go in here. And then what we need is to give it a little bit of

0: Wow,
1: by
0: literally.
1: Asking for the ribeye cap. Okay, so this is coming from the cap of the ribeye.
2: Yep.
1: It's also known as the spinalis muscle. And so what's cool about this is you're going to get that tenderness of the ribeye,
2: okay,
1: and you're also going to get the beefy flavor that we love, you know, similar to the filet and that flavor as well. So I like to tie.
2: About, I only got about 30 seconds.
1: Like so. To tie this around.
2: We'll tie
1: we're
2: going to
1: add this on.
2: Just going to grill
1: we're
2: it.
1: Season these. We're going to get that beautiful Maillard reaction that we all love. Cook it to about 130 degrees internal temp.
2: You're cutting against the grain and putting it on this crostini.
1: It's going to come off the grill. I think it's totally appropriate to have a piece of meat hanging around an NFL game, but I think we also want to class it up a little bit.
2: This is gorgeous.
1: We're going to add our steak
2: this
1: to that.
2: This seals the deal for the Las Vegas
1: Top
2: Raiders.
1: It with our going
2: this meal wins, which means the Raiders are going to win. Today.com/food has all this.

0: Well, football's back, and so is our special series, Today Food Loves Football. All season long, we're going to be bringing you tasty recipes in honor of the Sunday night game here on NBC. This week, Chicago Bears against the LA Rams out on the West Coast. Joining us, we got J.J. Johnson of Field Trip Restaurant right here at 30 Rock. But J.J., bear with me. Before we get to the recipes, let's just wrap up our tailgating bracket. A few moments ago, I mentioned nachos won the title, took down cheeseburgers, it crushed wings in semifinals. And that was welcome news to Savannah Guthrie, who saw her dreaded bones with sauce, as she refers to wings, go down
1: bones with
0: in flames.
1: Right.
0: But I've been on a mission to convince Savannah that wings are actually wonderful. We have a plate of wings for you. You obviously have gotten bad wings in your life, so hopefully these will be good for you. There's buffalo sauce, there's blue cheese.
1: Yeah.
0: So please, smell them, take them all in, Savannah. And let me give you just a quick history lesson. Wings were born in 1964 by the co-owner of the Anchor Bar in Buffalo, New York. As the story goes, she accidentally ordered chicken wings instead of chicken necks, needed to find a way to use them. The creation was put on the menu, became a hit, and the rest is history. According to the American Chicken Council, we eat 1.3 billion wings leading up to and during the Super Bowl alone. So Savannah, let me just help you out on this quest. Here are five reasons why wings are wonderful. To start, they're the perfect group food. Like, you can get a big plate of wings and share it easily with
1: That's
0: a big
1: so
0: group.
1: Funny. Yes.
0: Number two, wings have a higher skin-to-meat percentage than any other part of the chicken.
1: Really?
0: Three,
2: There's
0: wings
2: no
0: are mechanically appealing to human beings because of the bone and the size. You can eat a lot of wings without any hassle to get to the good stuff, like crab legs or fish, right? Number four, they're wings. Who else has wings?
3: Yes.
0: Angels. Number five. Wings are American with humble roots. They're meant to be shared, and they come with the promise of spending quality time with your people. They're your friends, family, maybe your partner. Most importantly, your kids. Savannah Guthrie, wings are indeed wonderful.
1: Carson Daly, a round of applause.
4: I love wings.
0: You're a professional in the business.
4: I love wings. Everybody should have wings. You should have wings for Super Bowl with your family, everything.
3: Yes.
4: But
3: preach, brother.
4: I didn't make wings because your wings look delicious. I'm doing some nachos.
1: Okay.
0: We're going to get to it. Did you eat a wing yet, Savannah?
2: I did, and I have to say, when I did actually get chicken, it was good, but I got a lot of bone. I'm
1: sorry.
2: Push it was bones with sauce.
1: It's how she eats it.
0: Al, show her how to
1: turn.
0: Yeah,
1: you have to bite
0: it. Like, on the cob. You got to turn it a little bit. Open up your real estate.
1: Yeah.
0: Okay.
1: We got to open it.
2: And also, angels with wings is really amazing.
1: That's the best part of the wing is the bone.
0: Well, we got nachos, cheeseburger. Let's talk about football on Sunday, though, JJ, because we got the Rams out in L.A. You got nachos and you're going to do...
4: I'm doing a little bit of plantain nachos.
0: This is hype. This is like some bowel thruster. Pork butt.
4: We're going to braise it in beer because it's football season.
1: Mm.
4: So I got some pork butt here.
0: Why pork butt?
4: It's just fatty. It's delicious. It takes in all the flavor that you want. And, you know, we're going to use a little bit of celery, carrots, chili. I'm a spicy guy, so... We're going to throw this all in your pot.
0: And you can do this all earlier, right? And just kind of prep it before you blow the nachos from here.
4: All earlier. If you have kids, you can let this rock. If you forget about it, it's going to be okay.
1: Mm.
4: We're
1: going
4: to add in the beer here. I just want to bring this up to a little bit of
0: simmer. Any particular beer? You like a darker beer? Does it matter?
4: I think whatever beer you like. What do you have here? We have some Goose Island IPA, right?
0: Yep.
4: Cheers.
0: Cheers.
2: Delicious.
4: You should cook with what you drink. So,
0: okay.
4: Chicken stock. We'll bring that up to a simmer. A little tomato paste, and then we'll throw the pork right in and top it off. But let's get into the flavor. So
1: it's really good.
4: We got some avocado crema here, some yogurt, a little bit of garlic.

0: lemon juice. Now, my friends always ask me, how do you cut the avocado like this? I don't want anybody holding the avocado in their hand in the air anymore. Just right here on the cutting board, roll it around really nice.
1: Right, clear the digits.
0: There you go.
2: Boom.
1: Boom. Beautiful. All right.
0: Okay.
1: Good tip there.
0: Mix this around. Now, this isn't your average plant. This isn't your average nachos. We're taking plantain chips.
2: This is genius.
3: So
0: right?
3: Good.
0: Okay,
3: yummy.
0: So plantain chips. Look at this here. Look at the pork, everybody. It's delicious.
1: This is
3: yeah.
0: Just
1: brilliant.
0: Spread this all around.
3: Does that
0: come
3: make
0: on.
3: Healthier,
0: now,
3: DJ?
2: No.
0: It cooked in beer.
3: Okay, so no.
1: Wow, that's great.
0: But if you're a vegetarian, you don't need the pork.
2: No,
0: but sure,
3: it's
0: vegan,
3: so good.
0: You don't need
3: you're
0: the
3: right.
0: pork. Yep. Add your black
1: you're
0: beans.
1: You're not doing chips. You're just doing plantain chips.
0: But you can put the black beans. You can put
3: avocado yogurt here.
0: Some avocado crema. Mm.
3: It's really good.
0: Cheese. I hear it's really good over there.
3: It's magnificent. Delicious.
0: Look at this.
2: The plantain chips are genius.
0: This is cheddar, Monterey Jack.
3: It makes it a little different.
0: If you like spice right here, pickle jalapenos, throw those on top.
1: Oh, yeah.
0: Okay.
1: JJ, that's awesome. That is nacho on another level.
0: These should have been in the competition.
2: Yes. Yes.
0: These right here.
2: Nacho average nachos.
0: Not your average nachos. Oh, my beer.
3: Okay.
1: Gotcha.
0: Okay.
3: Delish.
1: All right.
0: How do you do your burgers?
1: I just throw them on the grill, probably like an 80-20 mix.
0: Okay.
1: Content.
0: 80-20 mix is what it's about. I want everybody to start going to your butcher shop.
3: Okay.
0: I want you to get chuck. Short rib, have them add in a little bit more fat.
2: Yep.
0: But the most important part when you're with the burger is making sure it is even so it cooks evenly. So get that ice cream scoop, scoop it out.
3: Mm.
0: Use some ring molds.
3: I didn't know that.
1: So don't have a ball, make it flat and
0: right here, get the ice cream scoop right here. Okay. Put it in the, get your ring mold, scoop it in, pack it in like this. Again, this
1: What's
0: is a family
1: here?
0: Activity.
1: Ground chuck or something?
0: This is 80-20, your
1: 80/20.
0: Favorite.
1: Okay,
0: so,
1: okay.
0: 80%
1: chuck. But I see
0: bacon
1: burgers now. People put short rib. They're
2: You need a little brisket.
0: You can mix it.
2: Burger.
0: You can take the pork that you braised in the nachos and throw it in here. I am a cast iron guy, though.
1: Yeah, I like cast iron.
0: Okay.
1: Use it on the barbecue also?
0: I like to put it right on the grill.
1: Yep.
3: Oh.
0: Yep. Put your cast iron pan right on
1: you
0: the grill.
2: Yeah, I do.
0: It's good. Al knows, right?
2: Yeah.
0: And then you get that going. As you're melting your cheese, turn the heat up, but then bring the top to get that cheese to melt.
1: Yes, sir.
0: That's a really important part.
1: How are we going to elevate this cheeseburger?
0: Okay. So my kids like to put french fries on their burgers.
1: Yeah.
2: Oh.
0: I like to put hot Cheetos.
1: Oh,
0: hot Cheetos.
3: Wow.
0: Hot
3: That's
0: Cheetos on the
2: is.
0: Burger. Come on.
3: They're okay.
0: so
3: good.
0: Hot Cheetos
1: Let's
0: on the
1: go.
0: Burger.
3: It's good. It's fantastic.
0: Caramelized onions.
3: Amazing.
0: And the burger itself is good, too. So, I mean,
1: hot
0: it's just.
1: Hot Cheetos on the burger.
0: Look
3: a
0: at this.
3: Winning
0: caramelized
3: combo.
0: Onions. If you don't like hot Cheetos, you can use gumbo spice.
3: Doritos?
0: There's so much. Yeah, you can do Doritos.
3: That's fun.
0: Look at this.
2: The Great onions flavor. Are fantastic.
1: The what?
3: So creative.
0: So good.
1: Yeah,
0: I got to cheers you for this one.
3: Oh, my gosh.
1: JJ, yet again, you have crushed it. We're going to be thinking about the Sunday night football game. Bears.
2: Food is bad.
1: Out in Los Angeles. Loaded nachos. Elevated with the beef, the pork butt.
3: Oh, my gosh. Plantain chips.
1: This is crazy.
0: And we're going to have you come downstairs a field trip. We're right here at 30 Rock. Come right downstairs in the concourse.
3: Yeah.
0: We'd love to have you.
1: If you want these recipes, and why wouldn't you, today.com/food. Also, the whole history of the chicken wing is there, too.
3: You know what? You know what else has wings?
2: What?
3: Bats.

0: Day Food loves football. And it's extra special this morning because for the first time in quite a while, we're getting to sample the menu here on the Plaza.
1: That's right, baby. Sunday night's clash, a great one. Buffalo Bills taking on the Kansas City Chiefs. And here with the perfect dishes to enjoy while you watch the game, our good buddy, Mr. Matt Abdu.
2: Yes, sir.
0: The owner and chef of Pig Beach, one of your favorite spots.
1: I tell you, every Father's Day, we're at Pig Beach.
0: Good to have you back, brother. What are we making?
2: It's game time, right?
1: Yes.
2: And by game time, I mean it's time to be making all these incredible dishes to represent my upstate New York route to the Buffalo Bills, right?
1: Yes.
2: All right, so the first thing we're going to do is Buffalo's famous for their buffalo wings.
1: Absolutely.
2: But we're going to take that and extrapolate it into a delicious dip where everybody can just dive on in. So, Craig, if you wouldn't mind, we got some celery here to dice up.
0: Matt also brought some nice beer.
1: Is this Utica Club beer?
2: I wish it was Utica Club. I need to get some Utica Club out here. It's actually Saranac, another upstate New York root beer from where I come from. So we love you guys from upstate. Craig, doing a great job with that celery. So in our bowl here, we have some chicken. This is rotisserie chicken that I just picked all the meat and I chopped it all up.
1: Makes it easy.
2: Makes it super easy. If you want, you can substitute that chicken in a can, just drain it off, chop it off, or whatever sort of leftover chicken you have. Some cream cheese, shredded cheddar cheese, and some blue cheese dressing.
0: Oh, is this going to go in there?
2: Yes, so we're going to take
1: all the basic ingredients,
2: all the stuff that you want. And then we're going to add some texture and some brightness, some crunch, all the banana peppers we got chopped up, some celery. We're going to put it all into this bowl and mix it together.
1: Yeah.
2: And what I love about this is that you're getting all that delicious buffalo flavor, that cheesiness and that goodness, but the banana peppers and the celery add some crunch. So now we got to add our hot sauce.
0: What kind of hot sauce do you use? Is that proprietary?
2: It's not proprietary at all. If I'm allowed to say it, I'm a huge fan of Frank's Red Hot. I love Frank's for buffalo wings. It's sort of like the original OG one. So you're just going to take this all and mix it together. Mm-hmm. You want to make sure your cream cheese is nice and tempered so it's soft.
1: Right.
2: And you're going to mix it together until it comes to this sort of form right here. Now, this cheese dip, we're going to take it, put it in a casserole pan, bake it in the oven at 350 degrees, put a little shredded cheddar cheese and crumbled blue cheese on top until it's just super bubbly and warm and delicious and gooey, and you have your buffalo chicken cheese dip ready to go.
1: Yes.
2: But what's awesome about this dip is it also makes an incredible sort of...
1: You are repurposing it.
2: We're repurposing it. We can take it and also put it into a pizza dough, which we have here. We just have a store-bought pizza dough that you can get anywhere in your grocery stores.
1: What do you think, lady?
3: You can put it on a burger, too.
2: Yes, you can. That might be the new thing. I love you guys.
1: Actually, this one, you can double dip.
2: Double dip, hit it. I like your style there, Mr. Rocker. That's a fantastic move.
0: What do you call this?
2: So this is my buffalo chicken cheese bread. So we're just going to take that same buffalo chicken dip filling. We're going to put it into a prepared pizza dough. Mm-hmm. We're going to take a little egg wash.
0: Oh, my God.
2: Wash the eggs outside. We're going to leave about an inch on that pizza dough.
1: It's like the glue.
0: Genius.
2: Yeah, it's like the glue. And then we're just going to take this dough. And really simply, we're going to take the outside ends, fold it in,
1: boom,
2: just like this, and do a quick fold and a quick roll. Now, this might take a little bit of practice for you guys at home if you haven't been familiar with some dough. I'm just going to take it and roll it up, just really nice and quick like that, like a stromboli.
1: Right on the same pan.
2: Right on the same pan. We're going to hit the top with a little bit of egg wash. That's what's going to get it all nice and golden brown.
1: Beaten up egg there.
2: And then we're going to make some nice vent holes and bake it in your oven at about 450 degrees so it's nice and golden brown. You have this
1: delicious. This is
0: fantastic. So there's Buffalo. Let's go to Kansas City.
2: Representing Kansas City, we have our Kansas City cheesy corn. So in our pot right here, we have a little... Where are my buffalo people? All right, so to our pot, we're going to add in our chopped garlic, some rendered bacon. Mm-hmm. We're going to get all the aromatic and beautiful.
1: Smells
2: some
1: good.
2: Corn. If you have fresh corn, great. If not, you can use frozen corn. You can use canned corn. It doesn't really matter because what's really important about this is all the other goodies that we're going to put in here. Some milk, some cheese, shredded cheddar cheese.
0: Was that Velveeta?
2: That sure is Velveeta, and some cream cheese.
1: Nothing wrong with Velveeta.
2: And a little bit of butter. And you know what? It melts perfectly. It's incredible. So we're going to take all this, melt it all together, and then at the end, we're going to pour it into our cassoulet dish just like this, top it off with some more shredded cheddar cheese because football season is all about the cheese.
1: What say you, ladies?
3: Oh, my God. Incredible.
2: We're dying.
3: Get to the ribs.
2: Kansas City, probably one of the most famous regions for Kansas City style barbecue sauce, sweet, sticky, molasses-based, brown sugar, ketchup-based barbecue sauces.
0: What makes it like a Kansas City rib?
2: It's got a nice, sweet, sticky flavor and texture to it. So the sauce is basically made with molasses, brown sugar, ketchup, a little apple cider vinegar. Mix it all together, make a delicious barbecue sauce. And these ribs are an oven recipe for you guys at home. So if you don't have a smoker, you're gonna make them at your home oven, which makes it really easy.
1: And you can make this ahead of time.
2: Yes.
1: And then warm
2: them up. And then throw them on the grill, get some beautiful grill marks on them just like that. And then while they're on the grill, we're just gonna take some of that sweet, sticky Kansas City style barbecue sauce. Give them a good glaze, right?
3: So good.
2: I mean, how good is that?
0: That's like fall off the bone.
2: That's what we want.
1: What do you say, ladies?
2: Sticky fall off the bone ribs.
3: We're sending the ribs around to everybody.
4: We want people to have
3: you want it. Just take it.
4: It's so good. The guys are dying.
5: Amazing.
3: So good.
4: Thank you.
5: Every single piece.
4: It's so great to see you guys. What better way to
3: do it? What kind of beer did you choose?
4: Saranac, upstate New York roots.
3: I know.
4: Where we love. Maybe wherever you are out there. We got some upstate New York beer represented on the plaza today. Saranac, we love it.
6: We love it. We love you, man.
4: Well, we love you guys. Thank you so much for having me. This is always such an honor to be here. And football season is here, so let's eat.
6: That's right.
0: Woo! I assume you're pulling for Josh and the Bills on Sunday.
4: You know, I always root for the upstate New York
6: team. Gotta go.
4: I gotta go. Even though I've been in the city now for a long time.
6: SUNY Oswego.
4: That's right. SUNY Geneseo. SUNY Oswego. Gotta go for upstate New York roots, everybody.
0: To get the recipe.

0: we're back with Today Food Loves Football to get you ready for the big Sunday night battle here on NBC. Pittsburgh Steelers, LA Chargers, here to get us in the spirit with some game day eats. Cookbook author and restaurant owner, Adrian Calvo. Adrian, thank you for being here.
1: Surely
0: out on the plaza. Savannah joins us. We're going to start with this beautiful Italian sandwich.
1: Yes, an outrageous Italian sandwich.
0: It is outrageous.
1: Maximum flavor style. Lots of flavors. We have here some ciabatta bread, some fresh mozzarella.
0: Yep.
1: Got to use the fresh stuff.
2: Mm.
1: We're going to cut that into about quarter-inch pieces.
2: Okay.
1: Now, don't skimp on the fresh stuff. Building ingredients, using great ingredients is
0: that makes a difference. Why do you like the ciabatta?
1: The chewiness, but the lightness of it as well. But, you know, any rustic Italian bread really will do. Mm-hmm.
0: So you get some pesto down?
1: Pesto down on both sides.
2: I need a chainsaw for this.
1: And then we're going to start pressing our meats. Now, I like to use pepperoni, prosciutto, salami.
0: Mm.
1: But guess what? You have turkey and ham left over for Thanksgiving.
2: Mm-hmm.
1: Swap that out, okay?
2: Do I layer on the cheese now?
1: Please, layer it here. We have some sliced up as well.
2: Oh, cheese, okay.
1: Yes.
0: Oh, Adrian, isn't that fantastic?
1: So we layer on some peppers, pepperoncini. It should look like this. We press it.
2: Smells so good.
1: With something heavy in the fridge overnight.
0: Oh, the skillet.
1: The skillet goes on like this.
0: Yep.
2: Okay.
0: Is this a Pittsburgh thing?
1: Yes. Look at this, guys.
2: That's my half. That's Carson's half. Yeah.
1: I like that.
0: This is
1: delicious.
0: Like
1: that. Next. You know, it's not football without a queso, without a cheese dip, right?
0: That's right.
1: So we have here some chorizo, okay? Now we're going to use some Oaxaca cheese or, you know, any type of creamy, melty cheese will work, okay? So we saute it like so over medium-high heat.
2: Okay.
1: Now the flavors really come out here. This is one of the most important steps.
2: Okay.
1: Now
2: just to get a good saute of the chorizo first.
0: We have our tasting table, guys. How is the Pittsburgh sandwich?
1: Here.
3: It's good.
1: We're like going
0: that?
1: To add
0: that
1: into a casserole dish.
2: You're moving it into a casserole dish.
1: Exactly.
2: Okay.
1: Now we're going.
2: Now we're adding our.
0: There you go.
2: We're adding our Oaxaca cheese melty cheese.
1: Exactly. You can mix cheeses as well, too.
2: Sure
1: if you can't get that type of cheese, provolone works well.
2: Okay.
1: Goes into the oven until it's nice and melty.
2: Oh, yeah.
3: Melty.
1: Yes. Serve it with tortilla chips and some pico de gallo or some salsa. So delicious. That's maximum flavor.
2: It's so cold, it kind of froze.
1: Yes.
2: It's supposed to be hot.
1: It's super cold here.
2: I know. All right. Well, what's next?
1: Next, we have our cheeseburger tots, which are cheeseburger tots.
0: Cheeseburger tater tots.
1: Yeah. You see? It grabs your attention right away. We have some ground beef, some onions, and who doesn't like onions and ground beef? Oh, my gosh, right?
2: All the things.
1: You saute that. Actually, you want to saute this for me?
2: Oh, sure.
1: Okay.
2: If you think I can.
1: Oh, absolutely. We're going to add mayo right to the pan.
2: Mm-hmm. Oh, mayo. Interesting.
1: Relish.
2: And this is just ground beef and onions, right?
1: Yep. Mustard.
2: Not that you'd want to, but you could do ground turkey if you wanted to.
1: Exactly. Or chicken.
2: Okay.
1: So we saute that together. Here we have our tater tots. You're good. That's perfect.
2: Okay. Oh, do you want me to mix it more?
1: Yeah. Mix it until it's well combined.
0: How do you make the tater tot a vessel for this burger meat?
1: Here's the secret, guys. This is the secret. You use something like this, and you press the already baked tater tot.
0: You make a shell.
1: I'm here.
0: You
1: make the shell.
2: Oh, it's just the back of a container.
1: Yes. Exactly. If all else fails, your thumb. Now, that stuffing goes into the potato.
2: Yes.
1: All right. And then we top it off, with some pickles, some secret sauce.
2: Now, are you baking this more, or is this just...
1: Yes, we're going to bake it a little bit more.
0: Oh, my God.
1: Okay.
3: Pickle
1: goes on top, like so. Now, imagine all these flavors. Secret sauce,
0: it tastes
1: pickle.
0: Like a Big Mac.
2: Yes.
1: Now, the potato, the ground beef.
2: What are those little seeds?
1: Sesame seeds.
2: Oh, sesame seeds.
1: That's
2: okay.
1: Like your bun that has, you know, the sesame seeds on top.
2: How's it taste, you guys? Carson, you left the segment. You're just over there eating.
3: These thoughts are the truth.
1: So good. And if you have any of these left, pop them out as hors d'oeuvres for Thanksgiving.
2: That's so fun. Right? I love it. What do you think, guys?
1: So is that maximum flavor?
4: Insane.
1: Thank you.
3: Well done, Chef.
0: The queso's off.
2: My queso was frozen. All right, awesome.
1: Yeah, but these are great.
3: But it's good cold, too.
1: And it's all easy. Anybody can do this.
2: You. That is delicious.
0: All right.
2: Okay, Adrian.
0: You nailed it.
2: Thank you so much. If you want to get more on these recipes, go to...

0: It is Superfood Friday, and we are celebrating the return of football. And here to get us tailgate ready is today's nutritionist, Joy Bauer, showing us two dishes you can tackle on game day. Joy, good morning. I love the whole setup here.
1: Oh, good morning, guys. Welcome to my tailgate. And by the way, people are set up in a stadium parking lot or like me parked in their driveway or on their comfy couch. I have two hearty, delicious food ideas. Okay. I hope you're going to love them.
0: Well, I see you've got a pot sitting on the grill. What are you making in that?
1: So I'm going on record to say this is the easiest chili on the planet. It just requires three ingredients, and it comes together in 10 minutes flat.
0: Okay.
1: So, wow. Oops, lost my earphone. So I'm starting here with lean ground turkey meat, and mm-hmm. It was just about 1 pound, and I browned it. And it can also be sirloin, or it can be lentils if you prefer. Next, I'm adding in, this is 1 can of rinsed grained beans. And now for the MVP of the chili. So this is a 16-ounce jar of salsa, and it's going to do all of the flavoring for you. This is basically the hack here. You just stir this all together, and normally I would say, pick up any salsa that would be on sale, but really here, the salsa is bringing all the flavor to your pot. The onions, the garlic, the peppers. Mm-hmm. And so you really want to pick your absolute favorite brand. Mm-hmm. It's sort of like the MVP of the whole entire chili over here.
0: Full disclosure, that's how I make my chili all the time. And it's quick and it works and it's yummy. So here's the thing. That couldn't be easier. But if you take... What just happened there?
1: Oh, I'm showing... So here I have like a bowl of chili, but I'm going to turn it into chili dogs because here I took lean poultry sausage. I put it in whole grain buns and I put the chili and some cheddar on top. Guys, I'm telling you, like football dance worthy.
0: Yum. That looks so good. So what if you want it a little spicy?
1: If you want it sort of like bolden up a classic chili flavor and bring some smokiness to the pot, I would add some chili powder and ground cumin. You could add a little bit of at a time and taste it and, you know, sort of go from there. But I'm telling you, it's like three Looks ingredient good. Chili that delivers big on taste. Okay. I think you'll really like it.
0: All right. I know you also have a spin on some BLTs. How are you making these?
1: Yeah, so this is like a fun spin on a beloved classic, the BLT, and basically it's salad on a stick.
2: Oh.
1: I've taken the formula, the bacon, lettuce, and tomato, and I skewered it and created kebabs. So this is turkey bacon. It's lower in fat. It's higher in protein. I've got my lettuce. I have cherry tomatoes, and I did 3 layers of it here. It's a great way to get sort of finicky eaters or salad haters to get on board because it becomes
0: put it on
1: fun.
0: A stick. Yeah.
1: And it's then brilliant. I have my then I have a creamy ranch dressing. Mm. You could simplify the recipe and just buy a favorite store bought, or I'm gonna put on Instagram and I have on today.com a do-it-yourself, super lightened up but thick and delicious ranch dressing
0: that
1: people can
0: good.
1: Check out.
2: That's great.
1: And you can either pour it over and drizzle your kebabs, or you can let people dunk it. And then I have some chives.
0: That's cute.
1: But it's
0: like
1: really
0: I want to know how
1: again,
0: you actually
1: the game
0: eat it. Eat
1: so
0: it.
1: Easy, so delicious. But again, football dance worthy. I'm going to show you
0: That's
1: these
0: cute.
1: Two things.
0: Salad on a stick. That's awesome. It. Learn something go. Every day.
1: I lost my audio.
0: I wanted to
2: Thank
0: know how
2: you, Joy.
0: Exactly you eat the BLT.
2: All right,
0: well, you make it.
1: I'm so sorry.
2: It's okay. No worries. But you, everything looks fantastic. And we love when you freeze and then speed up.
0: Yeah,
2: that's fantastic.
0: That freaked me out. I was like, was that human? Like, did that just happen? She's got like a robot. Al's not human either. Thanks, Joy, for these recipes. Head to today.com/food. We'll be right back. I was like, whoa.
3: And we're back with Today Food Loves Football. It's the Titans and Rams Sunday night. And if you want new game day eats to try, you're in luck. Cookbook author and food blogger Gabby Dalkins is here with a few favorites. Not a lot of time. Let's get right into it.
4: Right
3: Representing
4: into it.
3: The Rams, what are we going to start with?
4: We're going to make some L.A.-inspired fish tacos. So we just have some, like, cod. You could use salmon, any kind of flaky white fish.
3: Yep.
4: And we're going to just season it with any sort of, like, all-purpose seafood seasoning. You want to go ahead and give that – well, I'll just drizzle it with a little olive oil.
3: Yep.
4: We're short on time.
3: Love it.
4: Okay, and so then we're just going to take this and grill grill it. If you live somewhere where you have like an outdoor grill, go for it. Mm-hmm. The key to grilling fish is you want to put it on a hot grill because otherwise it'll stick. Yeah, go ahead and season
5: that. How long will this cook for?
4: That's going to cook for about 3 to 4 minutes on each side. Don't try and flip it until it releases and so it's ready to go. Once that's done, we're going to make it with a little smashed avocado, like faux guacamole situation. Yep. So we just are going to dice some chives. I'll let you throw those into little bit of avocado.
5: Okay.
4: Perfect. You could use cilantro, whatever, and then I'll give you a fork. Season that with a little salt, pepper, a little bit of lime juice. Perfect. That's great.
5: And you don't want to probably do too much, right? You want to let the fish kind of stand out.
4: You want like a little bit of avocado.
5: I love the cilantro. LA.
4: Then we have some like charred tortillas, flour tortillas, corn tortillas, whatever you want. Go ahead and flip it. Yeah, fine.
5: That's not ready yet.
4: Okay, we've got some done over here. So I'm going to grab this spoon. Once you have your fish done, you're just going to kind of fling it
5: look
4: off.
5: Look at that. Looks delicious.
4: When it's ready to go, it's perfectly flaked. Just go
5: all right.
4: Ahead and
5: how's the fish tacos, gang? We got the
6: good.
2: They are good.
4: A nice salad awesome. And some lime juice.
7: Refreshing. Yeah, a little limey. Wow. I like
5: yep.
7: it.
5: Yeah, that's fantastic.
4: And you can serve it with some poblano style queso.
5: Wow.
4: Delicious.
5: Okay. Like an LA street taco. It's great.
4: Right?
5: Yep.
4: Okay, so now we're going to make some sweet potato fries. If you have a mandolin, just use it to thinly slice your sweet potatoes.
5: Uh-huh.
4: You can use any kind of sweet potatoes you want. Then these are going to go right into frying liquid. Those are going to cook for about a couple minutes on each side.
2: The spice really good.
5: Got some chicken.
4: I like it.
2: The spice is terrific.
4: Homemade barbecue sauce. Oh, so here. Once it's done, you take them out and you just season this with a little barbecue sauce.
5: Well, that is delicious.
4: Yeah. And serve it up with some tea-soaked chicken thighs. Chicken legs.
5: To you.
4: Cheers.
5: 3 minutes, two meals. Well done.
4: I've never cooked so fast in my life.
5: You crushed it. Gabby, thank you. The recipe today.com.

0: We are back with Today Food Loves Football, and we have the perfect spread for the big game.
1: Chef Donatella Arpaia is here, and she's launching a new healthy cooking show on her Instagram channel in January.
0: Yes.
1: Good morning.
2: Good morning. Now,
1: I know you're launching a healthy cooking show. Today, we're splurging a little bit because it's the end of the year. Yeah. And I said to her in the green room, I'd rather take two bites of something really awesome than eat a whole plate of blah.
0: So let's start. So we are known for my meatballs. So we are making a mega meatball calzone.
3: Okay.
0: Because we want party food. So here is the meatball, the mixture. And if you want to go turkey, you can replace this recipe
3: with turkey.
0: What did you use? I used beef, Parmesan, fresh garlic, fresh parsley, egg, salt, pepper.
1: Impossible meat could be used too for people who don't eat.
0: Oh, yeah. Okay. That's a good idea. You can absolutely replace my recipe with impossible meat. I use it. I have it on my website. It's
2: with
0: great.
2: The same ingredients.
0: Same exact ingredients.
2: Yep.
0: Just switch.
3: Okay.
0: And then you want to pan sear it. I don't like baking meatballs. I like frying them. You want that golden crust.
2: Okay. And then it's not mushy.
0: Yeah. And then you put it in the sauce. And then we have pizza dough that you can get from your local pizzeria.
2: Okay.
0: Or the stores,
2: sure.
0: And you roll it out, you shape it into a football, and then you start pouring it in. And this is such a crowd pleaser.
2: You know, I've never made a calzone.
0: Really?
2: No.
1: Yeah, me neither.
0: Oh, my gosh. And you know what? Once you learn the premise of this, you can, like...
2: You do it all the time?
0: Start doing everything. You could fill football with, you know, you can do a vegetarian. You could do everything.
2: No, I'm inspired right now.
1: An interesting tip is that you can call your local pizzeria and just ask
2: for the dough.
1: I did that over the pandemic.
0: Especially when you, you know, and it supports them, too. If you love their dough.
2: It's probably not that expensive either.
0: No,
2: right?
0: It's not. It's dough. Okay.
1: All right.
0: Then we do a little cheese, a little mascarpone, a little Parmesan, a little parsley.
2: Ooh. A mascarpone.
0: Mascarpone is like Italian cream cheese.
2: Yep.
0: Okay. And then we take this.
2: Oh, you do two.
1: Oh, two footballs.
2: And you did yours in the shape of a football because, of course.
1: So smart. Football season.
2: That's cute.
1: Shape of a baseball.
0: Okay.
2: And then the little thingies in the middle.
0: Just make sure you shape it. Okay.
2: That's cute.
0: And then
1: you fold it over.
0: Fold it over so nothing leaks out. And then you make the little football strips.
2: That's
0: right there. You bake it in the oven. And then I add garlic and butter.
1: Look at this.
0: Because it's kind of like a garlic butter knots.
1: This is the most beautiful thing.
0: And then you just slice it and it's a party.
2: Oh my God, it's amazing. Jill's a vegetarian, so I should just take yours.
1: Oh no, I eat meat. I just don't eat poultry.
2: Oh, try this.
1: Yeah.
2: It's really good.
0: It's such a fun event. And because I want something light, you don't want like wings and something heavy.
2: Right.
0: Do a beautiful winter crudité with my skinny dip. All these vegetables are here. Eat with your eyes. Go to your local farmer's market.
2: I like that. Eat with your eyes.
0: It's so beautiful. Presentation. Because people don't like crudité because it's like that pre-cut.
2: It does.
0: Dry vegetable. And pre-cut vegetables cost more money than if you buy it yourself. And here's an herb. Okay, here's herbs. Okay. A lot of herbs.
2: So what are we putting in here?
0: We are putting garlic cloves, lemon zest, lemon juice.
2: It smells
0: all these herbs.
2: So good and fresh.
0: Fresh herbs are everything.
2: Okay.
0: You don't miss the fat. Mm-hmm. And then we mince it. We drizzle a little olive oil. We mince it. And then we put it into Greek yogurt. If you want, you can use sour cream. But this is healthy and good for you.
1: I know. I'm not giving this up.
0: And this is a dip.
1: I should have started with the crudité and moved on to the calzone because now I want to finish.
0: And then you just mix
2: it. I've never made it.
0: You store it for just a couple of hours in the fridge.
2: Oh, that's good.
0: And then you enjoy.
2: Oh, it's so fresh.
0: It's so fresh and delicious. You can add heat to it.
2: Try this,
0: and like
2: Jill.
0: I said, it's all about don't buy those dried packets.
1: Thank you.
0: And add it.
2: You know what? Can I tell you something?
0: Don't do the dried packets.
2: You're actually preaching to me because I'm guilty of that. And they're not quite the same. Like, this
0: is
2: really good.
0: Not quite the same. Just add a little salt and pepper. And it feels luscious.
2: Oh, my God. It feels fresh.
0: The whole point is it feels delicious.
2: Oh,
0: it feels like you're cheating because
2: you know, comfort because it's creamy.
0: Listen, it's football. This is an American tradition. We like to eat, but
2: this is great.
0: After eating that beautiful mega calzone, we need some winter crudité.
2: This is
1: and
2: fantastic.
1: It's a great combination. Mm-hmm. Well, thank you so much
2: for being here.
0: It's so great to be back.
1: I know. It feels great, right?
0: Thank you.
1: Okay, and for these recipes, head to

0: And we're back with today. Food loves football, and all football fans are going to love the Sunday night matchup.
1: I mean, how could you not? How could you not? You got Tom Brady, of course, spent 20 years as the face of the New England Patriots, returning to Gillette Stadium to take on his old team. And looky who's already there. Chanel Jones at Gillette Stadium. What's up, Ass Jones?
2: Hello. Well, whether you're a Pats fan, a Bucks fan, or just a fan of good old game day food, we have the perfect menu for the game. We have Karen Akunowitz. She's a James Beard award-winning chef and owner of Fox and the Knife in South Boston, and she's whipped up some delicious, easy recipes for all of us to make, whether you're tailgating or at home on your couch. Good morning to you.
3: Hi, Chanel. How are you?
2: Are you guys ready to eat? Okay, so first of all, let's talk about the Patriots. You're a big-time fan, obviously.
3: I'm a big-time fan, yeah. Absolutely. I mean, the GOAT's coming back to town. Couldn't be happier about it. But, you know, when the game starts, it's game time, right?
2: Absolutely. Shall we eat?
3: We shall definitely
2: eat. All right, let's talk about lobster rolls.
3: We did a little sandwich off here.
2: Okay.
3: So a little New England lobster roll.
2: Okay.
3: A little Florida-pressed Cubano sandwich. Okay. A little, you know, to celebrate the rivalry. We've got New England lobster rolls. Now, there's controversy in New England. Do you eat them cold with mayo?
2: Right.
3: Do you eat them hot with butter?
2: So am I horrible for liking it hot with
3: butter? No, I love them hot with butter.
2: Okay.
3: But this is the best of both worlds.
2: Okay.
3: This is a little riff on my friends from the Clam Shack in Kennebunk in Maine.
2: Okay.
3: I make the lobster hot with butter. We toast the roll.
2: Okay.
3: And then we add some tarragon mayo. Why don't you go ahead?
2: Okay, do I add the lobster first?
3: Yeah, you put the lobster
2: Look
3: on the bottom
2: lobster.
3: Right here.
2: Okay. Can I have some lobster
3: we
2: talk about it?
3: Have some. And you want to get, I like to put, you know, a whole tail on here, get a claw on there.
2: Oh, so you have to load it up.
3: Oh, yeah. I mean, if you're going to eat a lobster roll,
2: Absolutely.
3: Let's eat a lobster roll,
2: okay.
3: Right? All right. I'm going to add a little. So I make a little tarragon mayo.
2: Okay.
3: So this little herby, we're going to put that on the top of the roll.
2: Okay. Is this easy to make?
3: This is so easy. You're going to make this in a blender with an immersion blender.
2: Okay.
3: Or you can just buy some mayo at home, chop up some tarragon. And call it a day. Make it easy. We're going to grab a little arugula.
2: Okay.
3: We're going to put that right on top of the lobster.
2: On the top.
3: Yep, you got it.
2: I washed my hands, promise.
3: Perfect.
2: Okay.
3: We're going to
2: push
3: this down
2: there.
3: And little toothpick action. A little bigger than a slider, a little smaller than a
2: sandwich. But you know what? You can't beat
3: it. Perfect game day size.
2: Okay, so on the other end here, we have the, do I call them Cubano rolls?
3: Cubano, yeah.
2: Cubano?
3: It's a pressed Cubano.
2: Okay.
3: So you can do these on a panini press or you can do them in a pan.
2: Okay.
3: They're actually great for tailgating because you can warm them, press them at home.
2: Okay.
3: And then they stay pretty great if they travel. They're also great for a game day spread. We're going to put mustard on both sides.
2: Okay. Easy enough.
3: Easy enough.
2: It also makes for a great spread.
3: Oh, my gosh.
2: Want to pick up something
3: also,
2: and go
3: if you're a pescatarian, you eat meat, you don't eat meat, we've got something for everyone.
2: Okay.
3: We like to load this up. We like to put cheese on both sides.
2: Mm-hmm.
3: We're going to, you want to do the pickles?
2: Do the pickles.
3: You pickle on this side.
2: Like a little crunch.
3: So we're either going to do roast pork or ham on this side. If you don't go for pork or ham, you can always do turkey. That's a great substitution.
2: Easy enough.
3: We're going to close this bad boy up. And we're going to throw it.
2: And then just a good old panini maker.
3: We're going to throw it right on that press.
2: Okay, so we've got about 1 minute left. In honor of our healthy folks here, we have, especially Giselle and Brady, first
3: Tom
2: of all.
3: Tom and Giselle, right? If you're a fan,
2: I
3: if you're
2: like
3: not
2: they
3: a football
2: would do
3: fan, you're probably a Tom and Giselle fan. So I made this in honor of them. This is a little green goddess dressing. That's a little nod to Giselle, right?
2: There you
3: a little
2: go.
3: Goddess dressing. With some beautiful crudité. And I love to put them in individual cups.
2: This is good. Right? Especially with COVID too.
3: Right? Everyone has their own individual cups. Kids love them.
2: Okay.
3: And, you know, it's a great and fun, delicious way to get some vegetables into your football.
2: And then how do you make the green goddess dip really quick?
3: Green goddess dip, we're going to throw it all in a blender. Tarragon, spinach, chervil, parsley.
2: It.
3: Yes. Okay. And we whip in a little Greek yogurt at the end.
2: Mm.
3: If you're dairy-free, you can use a little coconut yogurt, a little coconut cream, and you've got like a delicious herby dairy-free dip.
2: You know what I like about this? It looks healthy, but it still tastes like it's
3: delicious.
2: Right?
3: It feels, you still feel like, I'm eating something delicious. Yeah,
2: and you're
3: the
2: best. Thank you so much.
3: You're welcome.
2: Are you ready for Sunday night?
3: I am ready. Do you have tickets to the game?
2: No, I'll be watching from my couch.
3: Yeah, same. Me too.
2: Are you ready for the game? It kind of goes without saying. This is really yummy.
4: I feel like I just ran for a touchdown out here on the plaza. The best segment, Today Food Loves Football this morning. We're going to get you ready for Sunday night's clash between Seattle Seahawks and the Pittsburgh Steelers here on NBC.
5: That's right. Now, if you're looking for some different snack ideas for the big game, Molly Yeh, an award-winning cookbook author, host of Food Network's Girl Meets Farm, has two easy ones, but we cannot wait to try these. Molly, good morning.
6: Hi, Savannah. Happy football
4: meatball
6: season.
4: Yes. Get you had me at hello.
6: Oh, my gosh. They're meaty. They're cheesy. They're carby. They've got everything. All the food groups.
5: Everything.
6: And they're actually really easy. So I'm starting with a great basic pork meatball. I have my breadcrumbs soaking in the milk. It's going to make them really nice and juicy and moist.
5: Could you do like ground turkey or ground chicken if you wanted to?
6: For sure. Okay. Yeah, ground beef, any ground meat. Mm-hmm. And then season with some salt and pepper. And then do you want to dump in the seasonings here?
5: What are those?
6: I've got garlic, onion. I always like to add fennel seeds to my meatballs because it gives them a sausagey vibe.
5: Mm-hmm.
6: And then a little bit of smokiness and heat with some paprika and red pepper. That gets mixed up with an egg and some parsley. And if I was at home, I would get in here with my hands and mix it up. But I don't want to get my hands dirty on the plaza.
5: Yeah.
6: Okay, we got our meatballs here. These are
5: A little ice cream scoop to make
6: them? A little ice cream scoop so that they're uniformly sized. And then you just want to sear them on all sides to get that great crust.
4: How hot is that pan?
6: Not hot enough right now.
4: Okay.
6: You should hear it sizzle.
4: When you're making it at home,
6: you should hear it sizzle. And you develop that crust because that develops that flavor. And now this is the fun part.
4: This is the part that intimidates me.
6: Do you want to make one?
4: No, I want you to do it. Show them how it's really done.
6: So we're basically making a meatball dumpling. Mm-hmm. And I've got my biscuit dough here. I always say the hardest part of making this recipe is opening up that can of biscuit dough.
5: So you use the store-bought
6: I mean, we just made homemade meatball. If you wanted to go all in and make a homemade biscuit, right ahead.
5: But no shit.
6: See, put some cheese in so it gets nice and melty.
4: Is that mozzarella?
5: Could you use any cheese?
6: That's mozzarella. Any melty cheese.
5: Melty
6: mozzarella,
5: cheese.
6: Provolone.
5: Velveeta.
6: Whoa, Al, that's awesome. I'm going to use that next time. Okay, pinch the edges to seal. Mm-hmm. These go into a baker.
5: Right.
6: And they bake for about
4: egg
6: half
4: wash
6: an hour.
4: Or something?
6: This is garlic butter.
5: Come on.
4: Oh, stop it.
6: So egg it's wash. Like, it's butter. Like a whole thing behind it.
5: Is
6: it good? I'm like, yeah. It's a good breakfast, right?
4: Okay.
6: Yeah, get your protein in. So it's as if these dress up like garlic knots for Halloween.
5: And how long do you bake them for?
6: 375, 30 to 40 minutes.
5: Okay.
4: This looks so incredible.
6: There it is.
4: Oh my gosh, yum.
6: Okay. All right. So that was for Pittsburgh.
5: Wow.
6: For the Seattle Seahawks,
5: we've got
6: some jalapeno poppers.
5: Nice.
6: They kind of look like footballs, and they're green for Seahawks. Mm. And the filling is cream cheese, Swiss mozzarella. It gets really melty. Some pickles. I'm pregnant.
4: Why not?
6: And then some ham.
5: Mm-hmm.
6: A little bit of paprika and cayenne for that smokiness and heat. And this is just a really flavorful filling. If you wanted to just serve this as a dip with some crackers, it's good.
4: Let's do the fast forward because we only have about 45 seconds
6: left. So we're going to fill these guys just like that. Mm-hmm. Easiest to do it with a piping bag. Okay. Cleanest that way. You could use a Ziploc bag.
5: And then what's the frying crust thing?
6: So they get dredged in flour, egg, and then Ritz crackers.
5: Oh, wow.
4: I love that.
6: Because buttery is a little sweet. How are they?
5: And then you're gonna deep fry these at what temperature?
1: It is
6: 365 until they're golden and crisp.
4: Oh, my God.
5: Guys,
7: The meatball biscuit is so good. It starts like a meatball hoagie, and then it finishes like a breakfast biscuit. It's so good.
5: And the popper?
7: Oh, awesome. And it's not too spicy. Not too spicy, so it's good.
4: It's a little good.
5: All right.
7: Keep talking. We're eating.
5: And you finish it off with a nice beer. Very nice.
4: Okay, so
5: Molly.
4: You fry it right in there.
5: Let's fry some. It's so great to see you.
4: Thanks. Nice to see you,
6: too. Thank you for having me. Go sports.
5: Yes, all right. Go sports. I like that. Just go generic sports. Find her recipe.

0: We are back with Today Food Loves Football to get you ready for Sunday night's big game. The Chiefs taking on the Ravens, a matchup between two of the biggest quarterbacks in the game, of course, Patrick Mahomes and Lamar Jackson.
1: But let's talk about the food, shall we? What should you serve? Mark Anderson and Ryan Faye, the grill dads, are here. They got us covered. Hi, guys. Morning.
2: Hey, good morning, guys.
1: Yay.
2: Good morning.
1: Okay.
3: Good morning.
1: For me, football is about the food.
4: Oh,
1: just 100%. That's it. So what are you guys making today?
2: I'm going to make a crab cake BLT first to celebrate the ultimate winners of this game, which would be the Ravens.
3: Come on.
2: Our boy, J.K. Dobbins, he's hurt, but we love him.
3: All right.
2: So this crab cake, we turned it into a BLT because any excuse to put bacon on a sandwich we think is a good thing to do.
4: Yeah.
2: So let's make our crab cake. We have crab meat that we've shredded up. We've got breadcrumbs. We actually do a little bit more breadcrumb than normal when we're going to grill it because it works as a binder and helps keep it together on the grill.
5: Do you guys use real or
2: some parsley?
1: Wait, what? That was a good question.
2: Real. Oh, real parsley. Especially if you want to show your face in Baltimore.
5: No, I feel like that's
2: a
5: setup.
2: We have Old Bay mayo.
0: Old Bay mayo. That's the setup.
2: Got some eggs in here.
3: Oh, there you go.
0: Got to bind it.
3: Yep.
2: All right, so
3: that's the glue.
2: Once you mix that around, it looks like this. So when you form your patties here, which bigger is always better, you want to put them back in the fridge for a couple hours, and that's going to help them stay together on the grill. And we've got some over here that are grilling away.
3: Good job, Mark. Looks great.
4: Do they shrink up like a burger does, or do they kind of maintain their size?
2: They stay about the same size because it's usually when fat renders out that things shrink, and these aren't, you know, the crab meat doesn't have a ton of fat in them. So, all right, we'll show you guys how we build this. So,
4: like a frightened turtle.
2: All right, so we have. All right, so we've got toasted bun. This is a potato bun. We do lettuce down on the bottom of the bun first because we don't want to get a soggy bun. So this actually protects the structural integrity of our BLT. So we go first down with that. Ooh, crab cake down. We go, look at this, nice grilled crab cake. And then we do tomato now, everybody's favorite part.
0: Oh, that looks good.
2: We do some bacon.
0: Oh, bacon.
2: Now we're going to do, so this Old Bay mayo is just mayo, Old Bay, and some lemon juice.
3: Yes, it is.
2: So we're going to spread some of that on the top.
1: That's special sauce.
3: Delicious. Yeah.
2: And then?
4: That looks amazing.
0: We got to make sure we leave equal time for Kansas City.
1: Okay, looks real good.
3: You got it. We need the KC time now. Thanks very much, Mark, for playing. It's a lot like second place to me. All right. We're going to go ahead and start. We're going to do a Kansas City strip today, bruschetta. So we're going to up the bruschetta game. I mean, if you're tailgating and you're bringing this dish, people that actually might be in for that team might actually join KC. This is a real deal.
2: Not going to happen.
3: It's going to happen. All right, this is an American Wagyu steak. This is a strip steak. We're going to take a little kosher salt. Now, what's great about this is a pretty big, it's like a 2-inch cut of steak here. You can salt pretty liberally, all right?
2: Is that a New York strip or a Kansas City strip?
3: Sure is, buddy. Actually, it's both of those things. Kind of the same cut. All right, so we're going to take this, and we're going to throw this on our charcoal grill that we've got going here. All we're going to do is we're going to put this on an indirect side. We set up the grill for two-zone cooking. We want this side for searing, and we want this side for indirect, all right? So then what you're going to get, the magic of TV.
0: Charcoal, by the way.
3: You get this beautiful steak that appears.
6: Green egg.
3: So we're going to take this off at about 132 degrees or so, and then we're going to sear it. So it gets these beautiful, this beautiful color, this beautiful char. And then we're going to cut this up, all right? And I'll show you that in a sec. Then let's make some bruschetta, all right? Roma tomatoes, love them. You can find them anywhere. I'm from Ohio originally. Man, if there's a tomato aisle, it's full of Romas, which is great because they're easy to find. So we use Roma tomatoes. We're going to use a little chiffonade basil. It's a very fancy way of cutting it, which I always do. Right, Mark?
2: Someone else did that for you.
3: I know. It doesn't matter. All right, Calabrian chilies we have here as well. And we have some champagne vinegar. All right, we do a little salt and pepper in here as well, which I love. All right, and that makes our bruschetta. All right, very simple dish to make, but super fun. And it, again, looks like this. You give this a stir. Really fun stuff.
6: Where's
3: so I'm going to show you how to really quickly. What's that? Yeah, the steak comes in really quickly. I'm going to show you this. All right, this is what you get.
0: Okay. Oh,
3: we got the magic of Hollywood again.
4: Oh.
3: All right, so what we like to do is toast the baguette with a little olive oil, and we like to smash the garlic, okay? And then what you do is you rub it right when the bread comes off the grill with the garlic. So you're getting this really beautiful kind of raw flavor as well. And then we're going to, not yet. Okay. Then we're going to take our bruschetta, and we're going to build this, all right, put it right on here. And some beautiful pieces. I mean, guys.
6: That's
3: medium rare, about 135 degrees or so. And we're going to layer this steak beautifully on here. All right, and what I like to do, too, is take a little bit of Parmigiano Reggiano cheese. Mm-hmm. You take a vegetable peeler, just take the piece of cheese, cut it right off. Nice,
0: right on top.
3: Right on top.
0: Oh, that's amazing. Wow.
3: Balsamic
0: that's beautiful.
3: Production.
0: That's
7: a pickle. Is it an open-faced sandwich? Looks
3: a little bit
7: like
3: of that.
7: It there.
3: This is what you get, guys.
7: Oh, gorgeous.
6: Open.
5: I'm going with the steak. I think I would go with the steak.
2: Amazing. It's a portable steak sandwich.
3: It's a portable steak sandwich. Yeah.
0: They both look great, guys.
7: We've done it again,
8: come in the studio, Grill Dads. We need to do this in person next time so we can eat that.
7: Love it. Mark and Ryan.
2: You need a real bite of this.
3: I know. We got to feed you guys on the plaza. Thanks, guys.
8: Those both look great.
7: Guys, thank you so much. If you want those full

0: touchdown. We are back with our tastiest segment of the week. We really do look forward every week to this moment. Today, Food Loves Football. For Sunday night's battle on NBC, it's the Colts traveling to San Francisco to take on the Niners.
1: And if you are in need of some delicious game day snack ideas, we got you covered. Katie Lee, cookbook author, co-host of the Kitchen on Food Network, and an all-around great gal. Good to have you.
2: I'm so happy to be here. This feels so good. It's my first time back.
0: Yeah.
2: I know. It's really wonderful.
0: Anything new in your life?
2: I had a baby. Yeah, she's 13 months old now. I can't believe it went by like that, like everybody says. But we're having such a good time.
1: A pandemic baby.
2: That's right.
0: Yeah. Oh, I love it.
2: It was a good time to have a baby.
0: So what are we making? Are we doing 49?
2: Yes, we're doing 49ers first, okay. And we're going to have a clam chowder dip.
1: Yes.
2: Yes, in a sourdough bread bowl, of
1: double
2: course.
1: Yes.
2: Yeah, very light recipe.
0: Yes, that's fine. That's not what we eat on football
2: days. Yeah, all right, so let's get moving here. Okay. We've got sour cream cheese, white cheddar cheese. If you'll pour in
0: some... Is this creamed corn?
2: Creamed corn, yep.
0: I haven't seen that since the 70s. Okay.
2: Right, and then we've got some seafood seasoning, celery seed, and pepper.
0: I am dumping
2: it. So you can mix all that in.
0: What's this?
2: That's Worcestershire sauce. Okay. So that's just going to kind of richen the flavors.
1: The clams, are those just out of a jar?
2: They're canned clams.
1: Oh, okay.
2: Yeah, I really like canned clams. Okay. I started using them a lot out of my pantry during the pandemic, and I love them.
0: Love it.
2: We've got red bell pepper here. Parsley, we've got
0: smelling
2: some scallions,
0: good.
2: We've got bacon, we gotta have that. Mm-hmm. If you'll give that a good stir
0: for me,
2: I've got the sourdough bread bowl here. Okay. Just cut the top off of it, and then you wanna kinda hollow this out.
1: Why?
2: And save it, because that's what we're gonna put the dip in.
0: Now, are we gonna bake this so that this cheese melts?
2: Oh, yes, okay. It's gonna get all ooey gooey, melted, delicious.
0: How am I doing?
1: What's the worst,
2: I mean, I think football
3: food,
2: you gotta have melted cheese.
3: Well, it's just so light, Greg, so I feel like I need a couple of them.
4: This is no carb. You know, this is good.
2: Carb left behind, right?
0: You tear it out.
2: Okay, put that in there.
0: The whole thing?
2: Yes, the whole thing.
0: Wow, okay.
2: And then we're going to make a little topping with oyster crackers because, you know, clam chowder. You got to have some oyster crackers.
1: And what is that?
2: So this is that seafood seasoning in melted butter with some parsley. We're going to pour that in.
1: And the seafood seasoning, Katie, can you just get it from the store?
2: You'll take this and just brush it around.
0: Oh, I'm brushing the bread.
2: Yes, the bread's going to have it. You just get it. It's like, you know, seafood boil.
1: Oh, that's good.
2: It's good. Like, you like it?
1: Oh, yeah.
5: Are you talking like Old Bay, Katie?
2: Is it what?
5: Like Old Bay?
2: Yeah, exactly. Oh, exactly.
1: Oh, yeah. Okay.
2: All right, so then we're going to top this with the oyster crackers.
0: Yeah.
2: It's going into the oven, 350 degrees.
0: I'm here, too.
2: Sure, and save that.
1: You're doing really well with
2: dipping.
1: This.
0: Oh, thank you. I know.
2: You're doing great.
0: I know. No one thought I could do it.
5: She knows which side her bread's butter.
2: I believe in you. All right, into the oven, 350 degrees for about 30 minutes. You leave that off. You're going to bake it just like that. Comes out like this.
1: Really good.
0: Yeah.
2: Serve it with some potato chips with that extra bread for some dippers.
1: So San Francisco's done. Let's move on to Indianapolis. Here's the thing. I ate bologna when I was a kid. Ooh. I didn't know bologna was back.
2: Oh, bologna never went
5: away. Bologna never went away.
2: Bologna's like the sleeper hit. Bologna. Everybody really loves it. And apparently it's a thing in Indiana. I did some Googling.
1: Oh.
2: All right, so we're doing a bologna and cheese slider bake. These are those Hawaiian rolls. You just slice it. Making a little sauce here with mayonnaise.
0: What's that cheese? I don't know if I've ever seen that color cheese before.
2: American cheese.
0: But it looks a little like, I know what American cheese is. It looks a different color.
2: We've got pickle relish.
1: It looks like Kraft Singles, by the way.
3: That's easy to like.
2: Well, you know, I think American cheese is such a good melting cheese.
0: I like white American cheese. You ever try that?
2: Yeah, you can get that too.
3: Yep.
2: And then just spread this onto all those rolls.
0: Okay. You want me to spread it?
2: Sure, Craig, you want to help me put the bologna on here?
1: Yes,
2: and you're just going to layer it. So you're doing a layer of American cheese and a layer of bologna.
1: Do I overlap?
3: Taste a little
2: bit. Overlap it.
3: It does have that mustardy.
2: I always loved fried bologna sandwiches when I was a little girl.
0: Oh my gosh, me too.
2: White bread with yellow mustard.
0: Yeah, and the way
2: white
0: they fry bread. Up and
1: That's
0: they
1: the
0: get kind of bubbly.
1: Only bread we had
2: so good.
5: Well, they haven't invented whole wheat yet.
2: Straight mustard.
1: That's
2: great. Guys, do you like the bologna sliders?
4: Yes. It almost tastes like a little mini Cuban sandwich. It has like that kind of Cuban sandwich feel to it. It's great.
2: I can see that.
0: Okay.
2: And then we're going to put that on top, brush it with butter.
1: You love the brushing.
2: Why not? A little extra butter.
0: This is a messy situation.
1: Katie, right on top.
3: Okay. Katie, who do you like in this game?
1: The recipes are on today.com.
3: You want to break down the matchup for the Colts
1: 49ers, Sunday night, here on NBC. Coverage starts at 7 p.m. Eastern.
3: Thank you so much.
2: Have a great weekend.
1: Have a nice weekend.

0: that heavy guitar music can only mean one thing. It's Today Food Loves Football. This morning, it's a matchup of the taste buds, the L.A. cheeseburger slider versus the San Francisco pizza pull-apart sourdough. Everyone over the tasting table is so happy. We've got Laura Vitale, cookbook author and host of the hit show on YouTube, Laura in the Kitchen. Hi, Laura. Welcome.
1: Hi, thank you.
0: Okay, so let's do sliders first.
1: Yes.
0: So a little ground beef.
1: These are fantastic and so, so easy, especially in the colder months when you don't want to light your outdoor grill to make sliders. You're going to take some ground beef, although you could use chicken, you could use turkey, you could use any ground beef that you like. Mm-hmm. You're going to brown that.
0: Browning.
1: Once that browns, it becomes just delicious. You're going to add some garlic, some onion, some steak seasoning, and you're going to go ahead and cook that just until the onion is nice and translucent.
0: Okay.
1: And then one of the key tips for me is to add a little bit of cream cheese, because what that does is it acts like edible glue in a way, and it keeps your ground beef from flying up all over the place. Then you're going to take some Hawaiian rolls, really any soft roll that
0: I love the Hawaiian roll, though. It's so delish. It's like a donut.
1: Especially the slider size. You're going to go ahead and cut them horizontally in half.
0: Okay.
1: You're going to add your ground beef. Top it with the cheese of your choice. Okay. I'm just a fan of American cheese with my burger.
0: Am I putting it right on the meat?
1: Yes. Okay. You can tear it up if you want to. It makes it go a lot further.
0: Oh, okay. Yeah.
1: And then you're going to make a topping, which consists of some butter, Worcestershire sauce, some Italian seasoning, and fresh garlic. Mm-hmm. And you're going to go ahead and brush the entire top of your sliders with this.
0: Oh, with your sauce. Okay.
1: Yes.
0: Just then, the top. Okay, not the bottom.
1: Put it on a baking sheet, cover with foil in the oven 15 minutes, remove
0: and
1: the foil
0: so
1: 15
0: good.
1: Minutes.
0: Brent, what do we say?
2: Oh, my goodness.
1: Isn't it so good? So
0: do you
1: good.
0: Taste that cream cheesy taste? I'm going to try this.
3: Try that.
1: And the pickle with it. Sweet and then pickle. You can take like a small piece of pickle.
0: Oh, my God.
2: Isn't that amazing?
1: So good, right?
0: That's incredible.
1: They're so much better than outdoor sliders on a grill. I'm going to say that.
0: This is the best thing I've ever tasted.
1: I'm telling you. So, now we're going to move on to one of my favorite things, which is like a giant garlic bread that tastes like pizza, and it's phenomenal. You're going to take a sourdough bouillon, or really any giant rustic loaf of bread, and you're going to cut it about two-thirds of the way down in both directions, okay? You're going to cut it like so, and then you're going to stuff it. You're going to stuff it with some pepperoni and mozzarella, but before you do that, you're going to make a garlic oil, which is olive oil, garlic, Italian seasoning, a pinch of hot pepper flakes, and you're going to brush this mixture, or I actually think using a spoon to sort of pour it
0: in. Sort of pouring it in.
1: It's so much easier.
0: Okay.
1: And then once that's brushed,
0: so pour it in, but you want to brush the outside too.
1: Yes. Okay. Once that's ready, you're going to go ahead and take pieces of mozzarella. I'm a tearer because
0: tear.
1: I think it's better that way. And you're going to stuff it. Literally stuff your mozzarella and stuff your pepperoni all over.
0: Okay.
1: Add some freshly grated Parmigiano. Bake it covered 15 minutes, uncovered another 15, 20 minutes. And then when it comes out, it is literally a giant piece of pizza, garlic bread.
2: That is so yumminess.
0: What do we think?
4: Every bite's a little bit different.
0: Let's go.
4: This one.
1: Every
4: so
1: bite
4: good.
1: Is a little bit different.
0: You have to weigh in. Slider versus pepperoni pull apart bread. What do can we? What do we say?
5: This is pretty
6: amazing. I'm going for the pepperoni pull apart.
0: Wow. Really? One slider, one pepperoni. Tie breaking vote.
2: It's so good.
4: I'm going to go with the slider with the pickle.
6: Oh.
0: Yes. Okay, wow.
2: That's how you know it's good.
1: It's
6: so yummy.
1: Okay. It's a must.
0: Well, Laura, these are awesome recipes. People really should try these. I swear that's the best slider I ever tasted in my whole life.
1: It's so easy. And it's so easy.
0: Easy peasy. Okay, you can find these recipes on our website, today.com/food.
7: Mark Anderson and Ryan Fair, the authors of the best grilling cookbook ever written by two idiots. That's the name of the book. They live by and cook by the simple mantra, if they can do it, Lord knows you can. Craig, you're going to be with Mark. Faye, you and I are going to start this off here, so let's get to it.
8: All right.
7: Got some chicken tenders.
8: That's right. We're going to do some chicken tenders. These are actually sour cream marinated chicken tenders, but there's your beer. Take your beer.
7: Yep.
8: First thing we're going to do is make our chipotle dip. Really simple. We've got some sour cream in here.
7: Yep.
8: I'm going to put a ton of cilantro in here because I love the stems there. Well, that's maybe too much. Put a little bit of that out. We're going to do some chipotles and adobo sauce. We're going to do a little bit of mayo.
7: Mm-hmm.
8: All right. And then we're going to put in some lime juice and honey. There we go.
7: Lime juice.
8: Then what you'd normally do, magic and TV, we would blend this. There it is. Okay, now we're going to come over. What we're going to do is put our chicken tenders into some sour cream. You want to put a little onion powder in, some chives.
7: Yes, I do.
8: So what we're going to do with this is, by the way, if you want to use turkey, you can do that as

0: we're gonna marinate this overnight in sour cream. We're gonna take it out of the fridge.
1: Very nice. Juicy.
2: Mm-hmm. Very. Like that. That's why, because it's been marinated.
0: It's a new look I have.
1: I like it.
0: Thank you.
1: Yeah, you're on a journey.
3: That's a stash.
0: Mom, that.
4: Don't
0: yeah.
4: Journey, please.
0: Thank you.
5: Oh, happy belated birthday to Faye and Mark. Your birthday's today, right?
4: Yeah.
5: Happy birthday.
1: Happy birthday.
0: All right, so then we're just going to bread these in some panko breadcrumbs after we take them out. All right, going to put these around here.
5: They're going to they were mayo overnight and then
0: overnight
5: and then
0: marinated
5: with that. Is that panko?
0: That's panko breadcrumbs. Yep. You can use some other stuff, but panko is really easy to use. Then you're going to take your breaded chicken. You're going to put it right in some hot oil. You want to get your chicken to 165 degrees, safe to eat. You're good to go. You're going to put this out in a big, beautiful tray. Talk about tailgating, Thanksgiving, Christmas, games, whatever you want.
1: So easy. So
0: ridiculously that is juicy. Easy and juicy.
3: What are we doing, Mark?
4: All right, now for the better dish. All right, so.
5: Oh, ouch.
0: Every time.
4: Lasagna has one major problem. It's not tailgate friendly. It's an ugly eater, especially if you're working off of a paper plate,
3: yes.
4: Right?
3: Yeah.
4: So what we've decided to do is go ahead and make this handheld for football games. So we have meatballs that we cooked on the grill.
3: Yes.
4: Mm-hmm. Oh, nice smoky flavor. So we grab the pasta.
3: Okay. Ooh. We got about 30 seconds.
1: Oh my God.
4: A little sauce. All right, you know what? Let me show you. We're going to roll all this up.
3: Yep.
1: So good.
3: More panko. More oil.
4: More panko in the oil. Now we got to you got to see the you got to see what's inside.
5: How is it, guys?
1: Try it.
5: No, I haven't.
1: Oh, you got to get one.
3: That's beautiful.
4: Look at that.
6: He said handheld.
0: There it is.
1: Dunk it. Oh my God.
3: Incredible. Did you dunk it? That's beautiful.
6: It's like a fried
1: dunk. Oh my God.

0: Matt, you got some classics. Get right in on these ribs.
1: Yeah, man, it's a big Sunday. I think everybody can agree that Nashville and Kansas City are known for having great food.
0: Yes, so for sure.
1: Let's start out. I'm going to put you to work here. Yep. This is a Greek smoked rib. You're putting together a dry rub, so plenty of kosher salt. Then we pick up our Greek ingredients. We've got oregano, crushed red pepper, a little bit of garlic. Kind of the little secret here is you're going to do a little microplane on some lemon zest. That adds a little bit of brightness and acidity to that. Once you get that on, what we're going to do is just liberally season both sides of the ribs.
0: You need to do this a long time, an hour before,
1: you
0: if you can, sort of
1: ideally
0: thing?
1: Ideally, the night before, let it set up in the fridge. And then we've got our grill pan over here that's kind of emulating direct heat. We just want to put these on over direct heat. If you're working on a grill, we set up like a two-zone fire, maybe a little bit hotter on one side. If you've got gas or charcoal, push it to one side, flip it on the other.
0: Yep.
1: We're going to put that on for about 15 minutes. That's going to set the rib. Then we move it to indirect heat.
0: Let that
1: inside
0: cook. We're
1: going to cook it low and slow.
0: Low and
1: that
0: slow.
1: Old mantra. So the idea here is we're going to create a little bit of a mop sauce.
0: Uncle Al, how the ribs?
1: We got a little bit of
2: really
1: honey.
2: Nice and tender.
1: And then we've got red wine vinegar. Right?
0: Red vinegar.
1: Traditionally, we're going to use a apple cider vinegar.
0: I love it.
1: We give this a little twirl right here. Yep. We got honey in here. The honey is going to kind of help caramelize these guys.
0: That's going to help the crust.
1: So we just base this over the top, and then you can see what we've got. We don't want a fall off the bone rib that kind of implodes on you. We want a bite off the bone. It goes really well with that cold beverage you got hiding out
0: delicious.
1: Down there as well. So
2: that's good.
1: Kansas City over here.
0: Yeah, we got now, beers over there. Hide your beers from Savannah, everybody.
1: I live in Nashville, so tighten up, man.
0: Okay.
1: Our export
0: I like Titans.
1: Over the last couple years has been hot chicken, and
0: Titans
1: so we are taking a little bit of water. And we've got pickle juice.
0: Yep.
1: Pickle juice is great. Use it, save it for pork chops, for chicken, for turkey.
0: Right.
1: We've got a little bit of salt. We spin that up, and we're going to marinate this. We're going to brine it essentially overnight or at least 8 hours. Once that comes out, we'll pat it dry.
0: You want it dry,
1: then
0: get that
1: we will take
0: crispy.
1: A little bit of salt, put it over here. Now, listen, I live in East Nashville. Good hot chicken is good fried chicken.
3: Yeah.
1: But in East Nashville, we're kind of quirky, so we're actually doing this as grilled hot chicken.
0: Love it.
1: So we're going to put it skin down, get it nice and crispy. And then kind of the secret here is that a hot chicken is not like a buffalo-style sauce that has a lot of vinegar.
0: Right.
1: We create a little bit of canola oil. We add brown sugar for some sweetness.
0: Yep.
1: And then our spice comes from the cayenne pepper.
0: Yep.
1: So we're going to add our cayenne. You can dial that up as you want. We can make it mild. We can make it medium. We can make it atomic. We've got a little paprika, and we have black pepper.
0: Ooh,
1: we call this in Nashville, we call this the mud, right? So once it comes out, we're going to take this chicken, again, kind of skin side down. We're going to roll it around
0: in the
1: mud. We're going to pick up all that delicious seasoning and flavor. Ta-da.
0: Nashville. East Nashville.
1: Put this down.
2: It's not too hot.
1: We'll serve it very classically over a little bit of white bread, some pickles to finish. There you go.
0: Today.com/foods. Where are you going to go to get this recipe?
4: If you are looking for the perfect spread for the big game, we got it here. Joining us is Carolina Santos Nieves. She's the executive chef of American Bar right here in New York, the culinary director of the Grand Tour Hospitality. Chef, what are we cooking up? It smells so good.
5: Oh, my God. Oh, my God. Mm. So we're going to do a French dip.
4: French dip.
5: And then we're going to do, down there, crispy artichokes, fingerling potatoes with a parsley aioli. But first, we're going to start here.
4: Okay, the cut of meat is the most important, isn't
5: it? Very true. This is a filet. We're going to let's pepper it and salt it a little bit.
4: Okay, and some salt.
5: Yeah, add some salt.
4: Go heavy or just
5: go heavy, go heavy.
4: Okay,
5: go
4: like that.
5: Let's pat it down.
4: Do it on the other side.
5: Wipe our hands a little bit. Okay. Pat it down.
4: Then I take this guy.
5: Put it in there.
4: Right in your cast iron.
5: Yep. So you want to make sure this is pretty hot. You know, you want to get a nice sear, a nice crust.
4: Okay.
5: Basically, we're going to cook this to medium rare is what I think is ideal.
4: Yes.
5: To like 130.
4: Okay.
5: Right?
4: So you just flip.
5: We're going to flip. So we're going to I would say like 2 minutes on each side.
4: Okay, 2 minutes on each side.
5: Yeah.
4: We'll fast forward.
5: Yeah, we'll fast forward, leave it hanging out over here. Over here, we're essentially going to make an au poivre sauce, which is the dipping sauce for this delicious French dip.
4: Okay.
5: And so we have these peppercorns.
4: Yeah.
5: You want to do this?
4: What are you doing? You're smashing them?
5: You're going to smash them.
4: You're banging?
5: You kind of got to, you have fun, There you go. You got it. Yes.
4: Okay.
5: Amazing.
4: It's fun. Okay, now what do you do with
5: all this? So let's grab a few.
4: Okay.
5: And we're going to toss them into this saute pan.
4: Okay.
5: We have a little butter going here.
4: Mm-hmm.
5: So we want to drop those in there.
4: Mm-hmm.
5: Right. Yeah, keep cooking that. You're doing an amazing
4: job. Okay.
5: So we have the peppercorn and the butter here.
4: Uh-huh.
5: We want to add a little whiskey.
4: Whiskey? Does it burn off or no?
5: It does burn off.
4: Okay.
5: We're not going to go do a whole flambé here, but we're going to add a little bit.
4: Okay,
5: we're just going to add a little bit. And then we're going to add a little bit of beef stock.
4: Beef stock.
5: We would reduce that.
4: Okay.
5: Then we would add a little bit of heavy cream.
4: Yeah.
5: reduce that as well.
2: All right.
5: And then why not add a little butter?
2: Okay, right? Now. So, we're gonna make, should we make our sandwich up?
5: We're making our sandwich.
2: Okay.
5: We got baguette. Mm-hmm. We got butter. Mm. We're going to layer some beef.
2: Yep.
5: We're going to put on some
2: onion, a little cheese.
5: And we
2: look
5: have...
2: Look at that.
5: Sweet.
2: Guys, how is the sandwich? Let's start with the sandwich.
5: So how are we doing over there?
2: Is it fantastic?
3: This aioli you should bottle.
2: What kind of cheese do you put
5: on? We're doing Swiss, but you know what? You can even do a white cheddar. We would put this in...
2: Deheat it?
5: We heat it. We put it in a broiler for 450.
2: And then you dunk it in your special sauce?
5: Go, you got it.
2: Girl,
5: yes.
2: Come on.
5: Yes, yes. What do you think? What do you think? You into it?
2: It's insane. We only have a minute.
5: All right, let's... Okay, we're going to go parsley aioli over here.
2: Come
5: this
2: on.
5: Is for the crispy artichoke. We have four whole eggs. We have four egg yolks.
2: Oh my gosh.
5: We'll basically blend that.
2: Mm-hmm.
5: We would turn this on, add a little canola oil or grapeseed oil.
2: Okay.
5: Add a little parsley, keep blending.
2: Now we're going to fry it all up.
5: And we're going to fry it all up.
2: Okay.
5: We would cut these in half, these little guys, which are parboiled in some salt water.
2: That's
5: we're
2: going to
5: add this into some canola oil. Let's be careful here. Ooh,
2: so
5: probably don't do what I'm doing right now.
2: Okay.
5: Okay, and some artichokes.
2: And the artichokes. So now you dunk them in the aioli. Is it sick? Wait, I want to try.
6: I want to put it on everything. Try it.
5: What do you think? What do you think?
2: Y'all!

0: back with today. Food loves football. This morning we're joined by award-winning chef and author Sarah Gruenberg.
1: My God,
0: are
1: thank
0: you pumped?
1: This is amazing. Yes.
0: She's pumped.
1: Oh
0: okay.
1: My God, hello.
0: I love it. All right, what are we making, Honey Bun?
2: Oh my gosh. So we are making a roasted chicken with so many peppers.
0: Okay.
2: This book is about listening to what your vegetables want.
0: What do you
2: really,
0: mean?
2: Like, I actually think that they talk to me sometimes and tell
0: for
2: me,
0: real?
2: Like, Sarah, I want to be in this pan.
0: Okay.
2: And I want
0: to be in here.
2: All on top of me.
0: Okay.
2: And all the juices.
0: Okay.
2: So,
0: okay.
2: I know. It's a thing.
0: No,
2: but
0: it's cool.
2: Fun. It's fun.
0: I'm with you.
2: All right. So a little olive oil.
0: A little olive oil.
2: Some tomatoes.
0: Yeah.
2: I like to use pepperoncinis because they have built-in acidity and brightness and pop.
0: Are they spicy?
2: No,
0: I can't.
2: No, just
0: they're
2: like
0: not
2: a little Greek kind
0: oh,
2: of
0: just,
2: style.
0: Oh, yeah. Okay.
2: A little oregano,
0: uh-huh.
2: Some fennel seed.
0: Fennel
2: seed. And the key here is you want to pop your pan right in the oven and get it super hot.
0: Ah, so this would be a hot pan.
2: Yes, throw those peppers
0: dump that in.
2: In
0: there.
2: Throw it in the oven, and then you get your butcher or your grocery store to do a spatchcock chicken.
0: Spatchcock.
2: So that just basically means you kind of take the backbone out. It's
0: flatten
2: flat.
0: It out.
2: It totally roasts.
0: Yeah.
2: 100%.
0: Okay.
2: Even, put that right on the peppers, and now your chicken juices are going to roast.
0: Did you put
2: right
0: like salt or anything on that
2: oh,
0: chicken?
2: Yes.
0: Salt it up.
2: Season it. Get
0: season it.
2: It
0: up. Okay.
2: Yes,
0: so you plop it right on top,
2: yes,
0: and then back in the oven?
2: Back in the oven. Then
0: okay,
2: we got this like beautiful
0: look at that
2: crispy skin. Oh my gosh.
0: Wait,
2: yes,
0: they're loving
2: yeah,
0: it
2: loving
0: already.
2: It. The peppers looks though, right?
0: Good. Okay.
2: So then now this is where the herbs are going to come into play.
0: Okay, what herbs
2: we have
0: are those?
2: Rosemary, parsley, lemon zest.
0: Oh, yes.
2: Lemon juice.
0: Come on, girl.
2: And you're going to pour this right over the chicken.
0: That's right on top. After, so, is this cooked all the way, it's all the way done right now?
2: It is. It's like, it's almost all almost there. We're just going to let that soak in.
0: Add that
2: and
0: on
2: so
0: top.
2: So this is a one pan. Your sauce, your veggies,
0: yep,
2: are all in there, yummy, ready to go.
0: Okay.
2: And look at that.
0: Look at that.
2: The
0: it looks
2: charred
0: so,
2: peppers, like
0: come
2: that color
0: on.
2: That's exactly
0: y'all,
2: what
0: wait,
2: you
0: we
2: want.
0: Gotta ask these guys, what do you think? What's the verdict?
3: I'm eating my broccoli right now.
0: Oh my God, it's
4: the
0: so good.
4: Potatoes.
0: Is it yummy? How's the chicken?
4: Unbelievable.
0: It's really good.
4: Yeah, the peppers are almost better than the chicken.
2: That's
0: really?
2: The whole, that's
1: good.
2: The whole idea
1: peppers
2: behind the book
1: amazing.
2: Is like the peppers add the sweetness and brightness and serve that with some rice or roasted potatoes, you're good.
4: Forget
0: oh my
4: enough.
0: God.
2: Right?
0: Y'all.
2: See?
0: Oh,
2: those
0: wow.
2: Those are the peppers we're talking, right?
0: They're so good, you're right. Okay, what's our next
2: okay,
0: dish?
2: Okay, so now, I grew up eating baked potatoes on a weekly basis.
0: Yeah, you
2: my
0: have
2: mom
0: to.
2: And I, that's
0: right.
2: What we do. So my secret is to get them wet, wash and scrub them, and then put the salt right on the potato. And
0: right
2: that
0: on top?
2: Salt sticks to the skin.
0: Oh,
2: okay.
0: Wet.
2: And then you put it right in the oven and roast them on the baking
0: rack.
2: Can
0: I ask you, do you poke it with a fork?
2: No poking.
1: You know what? What?
4: No
1: poking
4: rack?
1: With a fork?
2: No.
0: No poking. I thought you did. No poking.
1: No poking.
0: You always
2: but
0: pork.
2: No.
0: People
2: yeah.
0: say don't do it.
2: So what we want to do is get a really crunchy, crispy potato skin happening.
0: Okay, got it. Got
2: okay.
0: It. How
2: now,
0: long do you
2: I'm
0: bake it for?
2: You bake it for about 25 minutes until they're tender.
0: Okay, then
2: now,
0: what?
2: Broccoli, my childhood favorite vegetable.
0: Okay.
2: Broccoli, leeks, garlic. Saute this in a little bit of butter. This is a great way to get veggies into your potatoes for all the kids
0: leeks
2: at home.
0: Leeks are so good for you.
2: So yummy. So we're going to saute this. And I, you know, the trick here, I like to add a little bit of water, cover it, and that steams and softens the broccoli. Okay. Take that and put it right into the food processor.
0: Okay.
2: Pulse.
0: Okay.
2: White cheddar, a little bit of goat cheese,
0: oh,
2: which adds
0: yum.
2: A little bit of tang. You don't taste goat cheese, but it just adds a little a little yumminess.
4: These are the best baked potatoes.
0: I mean, and then what?
2: And then cream cheese.
0: Cream cheese.
1: Oh,
0: the
1: that's
0: cheese.
1: Good. That's
0: okay.
2: Good ingredient, cream
0: and
2: cheese.
0: And that's the potato.
3: Love
0: you,
3: a cream cheese.
0: And where's all the skin?
2: Yes.
0: Oh, I see what
2: so
0: you did.
2: So you take those roasted potatoes,
0: oh,
2: scoop
0: man.
2: It out. Add your potato in, and then this is your mixture.
3: And the inside is out
0: what?
3: Of control.
0: That's out
2: thank
0: God.
2: You. Thank
0: Let's
2: you.
0: Go.
2: All right, so stuff the potatoes up, and then I save a little bit of the broccoli
0: and then what?
2: From the pan.
0: Yeah.
2: To put
0: top.
2: On top.
1: Yeah.
2: Because
0: oh
2: I love
0: God.
2: To see that broccoli in all its glory.
1: Oh
2: super
1: my
2: excited.
0: Oh, my God.
4: It makes it seem even
1: so
4: healthier.
2: Look at that
4: cheese. Look at that. That's a cheesy potato.
0: Oh, my God.
2: Delicious.
0: This is
2: see?
0: Amazing.
2: So good.
0: The
2: potatoes,
0: the best baked
2: thank
0: potato.
2: You.
1: Well done.
0: Thank you, Sarah.
3: Cheers.
0: You can.

0: are back with Today Food Loves Football, joined now by former NFL player turned professional foodie and chef Tobias Dorzon. Chef Tobias, good morning to you, sir.
1: Good morning. Good morning.
0: I mean, let's just start there. How do you go from pro football player to acclaimed chef? How does that happen?
1: Well, I mean, you know, when you're always eating good food, you know, you end up wanting to see how you can actually cook it. And, you know, growing up in the kitchen with my dad, man, it was just something that it was a great transition for me.
0: I love it. I'm excited about these dishes. We're going to start with the Denver dish first. This is the jalapeno bacon jam burger.
1: And then we'll do the San Francisco dish after. Yeah, so, you know, just let's start off with a little small knife cuts. You know, you want to get your knife, want to get your onions going. Get a good chop going.
0: Okay. I see you use a cast iron skillet.
1: Yep. Use a cast iron. So you go ahead and add your onions.
0: All right. What else do you add in addition to the onions?
1: Add your onions, your garlic, your jalapenos.
0: Yes, garlic.
1: Yeah.
0: Okay.
1: You smell like you got that going.
0: I like that.
1: Yeah.
0: I like that.
1: Okay. So in the pan, you know, we started out with bacon fat that we render from our actual bacon. But if you don't
0: bacon
1: want...
0: Bacon fat. Yes. That's the secret, boys and girls.
2: That's what that
1: if you don't want to use bacon fat, you can always use avocado oil. Okay. And have a high smoke point.
0: No, we're going to use bacon fat.
1: You know, you go ahead and add your bacon to it.
0: All right.
1: Cook that down.
0: And so you cook that down.
1: Yep, cook it down.
0: Is that brown sugar?
1: Brown sugar, man.
0: Oh,
1: gotta have it.
0: Oh, that's the pro tip. What is that there?
1: Apple cider vinegar.
0: All of this goes in the pan. Okay.
1: All of this goes in the pan. Cook it up good. Let that go.
0: How long do you cook that?
1: Cook that down for probably about 15, 20 minutes.
0: All right. And what kind of beef are we using here?
1: Right here, we Angus beef right here.
0: Angus
1: some good
0: beef.
1: Angus beef right here. We're going to season it up.
0: Okay.
1: A little bit of salt and pepper.
0: A little salt and pepper.
1: We're going to add the garlic to your actual patty.
0: Why do you do that?
1: Then you want to get your flavor. So your pan cooking up that good garlic flavor and while it's in the burger, you get that extra crunch and extra goodness in that burger
0: okay.
1: right there.
0: Okay.
1: You get your burger, you add your Gouda cheese.
0: You like that. Gouda. You're a Gouda guy.
1: Yeah, it's a good nutty cheese. You know, you want to get that good flavor from it. You want so many different aspects. You got your brown sugar that's going.
0: Yes.
1: So then you get your nuttiness from your smoked Gouda. You cover that up so you can get your cheese to melt.
0: That's how you get the cheese to melt evenly.
1: Exactly.
0: Okay.
1: And now we're just going to assemble our burger.
0: Toasted bun?
1: Toasted bun, of course. Toasted bun. Get your burger.
0: Uh-huh.
1: Get your lettuce.
0: Yes.
1: Now you add your bacon jam.
0: That's what we made. That's
2: the
0: bacon jam.
2: The jam is
3: bacon jam.
0: You can just eat the jam by itself.
2: Jam.
0: Okay, let's make sure we give San Francisco fans equal time here.
1: Yeah,
0: so this is the bacon jam burger.
1: This is the bacon jam burger. You try that. So now we're jumping over here to our avocado mash.
2: So good.
1: Adding your onions.
0: Oh, yeah.
1: Avocado, you add your garlic, your cilantro.
2: Ooh, all the things.
1: All the good things.
2: All the things.
0: Lemon juice?
1: Lemon juice. We got to add a little bit of salt and pepper to that.
0: That bacon jam.
2: Isn't that bacon jam?
4: This is so crazy.
1: Okay, ain't it?
0: Man.
1: Yes, sir.
0: So what do you season the shrimp with?
1: We got a little bit of cumin, onion powder, paprika.
0: That's it.
1: Yep.
0: Just toss it together. Just
1: toss that in there. Get you a good mix.
0: Mm-hmm. Okay.
2: It's really good.
1: Make sure you got your oil and your garlic in your pan already.
0: Okay.
1: Seasoning up.
5: Got a real hot pan?
1: Real hot pan. Got
5: you
1: real hot.
0: Okay, look at you.
1: You know a little something.
0: Savannah Guthrie had her own cooking show.
5: That's what I learned.
0: Wildly popular cooking show.
1: Stir that in. Let your shrimp get the even color on both sides.
0: And what do we have here? What's the story on the Christinis?
1: Rice grilled Christinis, but you want something light but crunchy. Still flavorful. Mm-hmm. You get your Christinis, you toast your Christinis up. You
5: get
1: top it with the avocado mash that you made earlier.
4: Avocado mash. You can eat this.
2: Try that. Isn't that good?
0: That is good.
2: Oh, my goodness.
0: I like all the different textures.
1: Yep.
0: You've got your crunchy, you've got your smash.
1: You got to have everything.
0: Chef, well done.
1: Thank you.
0: Who do you like in the game Sunday? Denver, San Fran.
1: Well, you know, Trent Williams is my client, so, you know, I'm going with the 49ers, man.
0: Smart man.
1: Yes, sir.
0: Smart man. Chef Tobias, thank you so much.
1: Thank you.
0: What's the verdict here, ladies?
2: The bacon jam, avocado smash, so good.
4: So good.
0: For the recipes, as always, today.com/food.
6: 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And here to help you with the menu is Leah Cohen. She's the owner of Pig and Cow and Piggyback here in New York. Hey, girl.
7: Hi, how
6: are
7: you?
6: Oh, my God. This is so exciting. Okay. So you're going to make the ultimate wing.
7: Yes.
6: Okay.
7: So we're doing two wings.
6: Okay.
7: This one is a Korean honey butter wing.
6: Yeah.
7: Okay?
6: I already like it.
7: Yeah. So we're going to start by just seasoning it with some salt.
6: And
7: some
6: pepper.
7: Black pepper.
6: Okay.
7: And then we have some eggs. And this is going to help coat everything.
3: Should I jiggle it around?
7: Yes, if you could toss that around. And we serve this at my restaurant, Piggyback, in Midtown.
3: So you put the egg wash first, and then what?
7: And then we're going to coat it in the flour mixture.
3: Dump it in here.
7: And just put it in there, yes. And so it's flour, potato starch, and baking powder. And this gets it really nice and crispy.
3: Okay, so you roll those around.
7: Roll those around, and then we have some here. And so we're going to fry them.
3: Okay, let's stick those bad
7: boys in. And they're going to get really nice and crispy.
3: How long do you cook those?
7: I cook them for about 5 to 7 minutes, and then I actually turn the heat up really high and then get them really crispy.
3: All right, let's make your special sauce.
7: Okay, so this is the Korean honey butter sauce. Yes. So there's a lot of butter in there, of course, and a lot of garlic.
3: Garlic.
7: A lot, guys, a lot. And then gochujang.
3: Yeah.
7: And then we have some fish sauce. And
3: I'm just going to bite into it.
7: Oh, yeah, go into
3: it. Yo, how is it?
0: Hold up.
3: Oh, my God.
0: Hold up. Breaking news. Savannah likes these.
2: This is good.
8: Hey.
2: Yeah.
7: Great, thank you. Really and then we're just going to toss them in there.
3: Come down.
7: And then we got to go super fast. And then these are the whole wings, okay? And then we season them with salt and pepper again.
3: What's the sauce?
7: The sauce is called tebasaki. It's like an adult version of teriyaki sauce. And we're going to coat these in potato starch. And then we fry them.
3: You fry them
7: or actually, we bake these. These are baked. And you can air fry
3: baked
7: them,
3: wings?
7: Too, which I love.
3: How's the beer? Good? Oh, my God.
7: And then we have the soy sauce. Uh-huh. We have some sugar, some sake.
3: Uh-huh.
7: Because you want a little booze in your sauce.
3: All right. Don't worry.
7: Vinegar.
3: All good, girl. Okay. We're going to take a bite. Y'all love it. You have done a fantastic job.
7: Thank you. And then we just top it with sesame.
3: Love you. Yo, these wings are crazy. All right, guys. You can catch those recipes on today.com. Heaven. Heaven. / food.

0: Our anchors are done with the food. I mean, the segment's sort of over in one part of the studio over there. That's how good this is. It's Today Food Loves Football. We are back. We've got awesome snacks. We've got the dynamic duo, husband and wife, Scott Tassinelli and Angie Rito. They are the chefs and owners of the great Don Angie, one of New York's hottest restaurants. Really great to have you guys.
1: So to start our meatballs, we add a little milk to bread here.
0: Is this We're like making any something old bread called day-old bread? Does it matter?
1: Yeah, it could be anything. This is like torn sourdough. This is called a panade. This is going to add like some moisture to the meatballs.
0: Yep.
1: Absolutely.
0: Do you like your sourdough bread? Is that kind of a first choice?
1: Yeah, I think so. I mean, it has like a nice depth of flavor in there.
2: And then you're going to wring it out. Yep. All the milk.
0: Yep.
2: And you're going to add the bread to ground chicken,
0: yep,
2: and then chorizo.
0: Mm.
2: This is like a Mexican chorizo, so it's really soft, but you could also use the hard chorizo. You just got to grind it up.
0: Yep.
2: Then we're going to add cotija cheese to it.
0: Yes, you are.
2: Some eggs.
0: Eggs.
2: And then our spice mix, which is salt, pepper, cumin, oregano, grated garlic, and dried garlic and dried onion.
0: Okay,
2: put
0: perfect.
2: And then mix it up, you're going to end up with this.
0: Yep.
2: And then Angie's going to, I don't know if you want to scoop some meatballs.
1: Yeah,
0: sure, I'll scoop a meatball.
2: So we use one of these.
0: Try the meatballs, guys.
2: Works out good. We use one of these because then everybody gets, like, you know, all the meatballs are even size, right?
0: Yes, even size. Smart.
1: So this is like a Tex-Mex style meatball. I feel like, you know, Dallas, like the cuisine that stands out there most to us is Tex-Mex.
0: Right.
1: So.
0: All right, so we're going to squeeze some meatballs there. That's really not
1: nice,
0: so hot.
1: Nice,
0: but that's
2: well,
0: okay.
2: Then you got to do a quick roll off.
1: Yeah, you know.
0: Okay.
1: You know,
2: that's right.
0: And then those cook for how long?
2: It's about like 15 to 20 minutes until they're golden brown in about a 350,
0: pretty quick
2: oven.
0: Yeah. Yeah, it's chicken. All right, so we're making, what is this, a sauce to go with it?
1: So this, so this is like an herbed labneh. It's like a thick yogurt. It sort of is like a cooling element that's going to pair well with the spicy meatballs. Mm-hmm. So we have the labneh here. We have a little bit of salt, sugar, oregano.
0: That's going into what? What is the base of that?
1: This is labneh. It's like a thick yogurt.
0: Like a Greek
1: basically.
0: Yogurt? Sort of
1: Okay. Some lime juice, some grated garlic.
0: Greg, you're right over there? Mm. Yeah.
3: He's laughing at me.
0: And I just wanted to ask you a question while your mouth was full. I don't need the answer.
1: And mix this up. And then this is going to be the base of our meatballs here.
0: Yep.
1: And we just add a little bit of fresh scallion and cilantro on top there.
0: So. All right. That is the Cowboys. Good luck to the Cowboys. Let's go to Philly. What were you guys thinking?
2: Philly's famous for cheesesteaks, but also famous for the roast pork sandwich.
1: It's lesser known, you know, like Italian-American dish there that's super popular.
0: Right.
2: So. Roast pork provolone and broccoli rabe.
0: So you were like, let's take some of those elements and just make nachos.
2: Correct.
1: Why not?
0: Love it.
1: Yeah.
2: So we're going to do a pork shoulder. You could use bone in or bone out. This is bone in, I believe. We're going to sear it in a pan.
0: Yep.
2: And then we're going to take it out after we get it golden brown. And to that fat from the pork shoulder, we're going to add onions, sliced onions. And then we're going to put in our spice mix here. So for this one, it's oregano, thyme, fennel, and chili flakes.
0: Mm-hmm.
2: Keep chopped going. Garlic.
0: Yep. Into the meatball.
2: And tomato paste. We're going to cook that out for a few minutes till the tomato is cooked.
0: Great meatball.
2: Then once the tomato paste is cooked, we're going to add white wine.
0: Yep.
2: Reduce that down.
0: I got you.
2: Add tomato. Add chicken stock.
0: Got it.
2: And then we're going to take the pork shoulder and we're going to put it into a slow cooker. It's going to go in the slow cooker. We're going to pour this mixture right on top of it.
0: Right.
2: The best thing about making this...
0: I love that you can do this inside. You don't have to do like a green egg smoking situation.
2: Yeah, I mean, you do it inside.
0: You know, this is just easy.
2: Yep. The best thing about this, you're done. Put it on high, four hours.
0: It. 4 hours. That's
2: drink
0: not even
2: some beers,
0: that
2: watch the game, that's it. And
0: great.
2: Then Angie's going to show the broccoli rabe.
0: Okay.
1: So I have some garlic here. I'm going to add my rabe. Season it with a little salt.
0: Beautiful.
1: Once this is cooked, we like to finish it off. We have to cook it for like 6 to 7 minutes to get it like super wilted.
0: Mm-hmm.
1: Once this is finished, we like to finish it off with a little fresh lemon juice and sugar just to kind of cut the bitterness.
0: Ooh, nice touch.
1: And then for layering the nachos, the best, you know, the most fun part here. Basically, the secret to a good nacho is just like many, many layers.
0: Okay, talk slow.
1: So, yeah, we're just going to get our pulled
0: pork
1: here.
0: Down, load it up.
3: Did you try this yet?
1: Don't be shy.
3: You got to try the nachos.
4: The nachos.
0: I know, but then I got to talk and go to break.
3: It's worth it.
0: No, I'm a pro. I got to
5: work. You talk.
0: Big game. We're back with Today Food Loves Football. Isn't that the truth? We've got the game Sunday night here on NBC. Chiefs, Packers, our friend Katie Beagle's here with some great food to go. Katie, always good to see you. Happy holidays to you.
6: To see you, too. Happy holidays.
0: Love the sweater.
6: Thank
0: matches
6: you.
0: Kansas City. Are you pulling rank here? You're going KC?
6: Well, I was thinking more holiday, but
4: You know, I guess I am
5: I
4: in
5: know.
4: Theme.
5: A little biased.
6: Well, I do really love ribs, and Kansas City is famous for their barbecue. Mm-hmm. While I don't have a smoker at home, I love to make ribs in the oven. So this is a really
5: I love you're
6: great
5: doing
6: way
5: this
6: to
5: because
6: do
5: I
6: it.
5: Do have a smoker at home, and it's so intimidating. I would mm-hmm. love to know how to do it without using
6: this
5: it.
6: This is so easy. So Kansas City typically has a dry rub. Okay. I've got some chili powder here.
5: Cheers, everybody.
6: I've got, cheers. I've got celery seed, salt, pepper, paprika, cayenne, dry mustard, onion powder, garlic powder.
5: Cayenne better than Caillou.
7: That's right. Oh, yes.
5: He wants whiny spice.
7: Little inside.
2: Whiny
7: I like that.
2: Spice. Yeah. That's funny.
6: All right. Mix that together.
5: This
6: and
5: is
6: then
5: your
6: we're
5: rub.
6: Just going to sprinkle it over.
5: No olive oil, no binder. Just
6: no,
5: let it rip.
6: No, you don't need it. There's plenty of fat in there. Nope. And so you're going to use your hands to rub it in. And then the ticket is to really wrap this tightly in foil.
5: Okay.
6: You're going to put it in the oven, 500 degrees for 20 minutes, then turn it down to 250.
5: Wrap the whole tray, just this?
6: No, wrap the ribs.
5: The ribs, okay.
6: Wrap the ribs themselves. So these are spare ribs. They take a little longer, 2 to 3 hours to mm-hmm. take to cook until they're falling off the bone. If you were doing baby backs, about an hour and a half. So now we're going to make our barbecue sauce. Mm-hmm. Kansas City is a tomato-based barbecue sauce mm-hmm. and usually has some molasses, which we have. So I'm using ketchup.
3: Andy, I'm trying this. You have done Kansas City justice.
0: It's so good.
6: Did I do okay?
3: Wow. You did.
6: You know, I always get nervous making barbecue because people in their areas are so particular about it. Mm-hmm. So I know I'm going to find out on Twitter.
3: I'm
6: that
3: from Kansas. I'm a, we're, I'm a Kansas City snob. Yeah. This
0: you
3: is
0: did.
3: Delicious.
6: All right,
0: all
6: great.
5: Okay.
6: Thank
5: seal of approval
6: you.
5: From
6: thank
5: Chanel.
6: You. Woohoo! All right, so ketchup goes in. You
5: I'll
6: stir that for me.
5: Gotcha.
6: And I'm going to add to it some chicken broth.
5: Mm-hmm.
6: And we've got some molasses here. That's the good stuff.
5: Oh.
6: Adds so
5: So the ribs
6: much
5: are in the
6: flavor.
5: Oven, right?
6: Ribs are
5: at
6: in the
5: what?
6: Oven.
5: Say the temps again. I'm wondering.
6: 500 for 20 minutes.
5: Hot for 20.
6: Yeah,
5: oh, okay.
6: And then turn it down to 250.
5: Got it.
6: Brown sugar. Oh. I want this to be nice and sweet, and we're going to balance that out with some apple cider vinegar. And we've got some Worcestershire sauce.
5: And this
6: there.
5: Is really where the difference is between a Kansas City style rib or a North Carolina style rib. It's in this
6: the
5: barbecue sauce.
6: Sauce. Yeah. And then all the spices.
5: All
6: go
5: the
6: in.
5: Things. Yeah.
6: Yeah. So let that cook down and get thick.
5: Yeah. Got a nice little kick to it.
6: You like it?
0: Yeah.
6: I'm
0: and
6: so
0: sweet.
6: Happy. I'm so happy.
2: Very, very good.
5: Okay.
6: All right. So after those ribs come out of the oven, you're going to finish them either under the broiler or on the grill. By painting them with a little bit of that sauce and all the sugar that's in there mm-hmm. is going to get nice and crispy on your ribs mm-hmm. and give you that great crust.
5: When you say finish it, is the internal temperature when you pull it out of the oven not to eating temp
6: no,
5: yet?
6: No, it is. It is totally to eating
5: but
6: temp.
5: But this is just a little sear?
6: Just to make it have that
5: crispy.
6: Good crispy
5: gotcha.
6: Thing.
5: A little glaze.
6: Yeah. So gives it that little extra something something.
5: Yep. Okay. Wow.
2: Wait till right. you try it.
7: Go in.
5: God,
7: yeah,
5: wow.
6: we'll decide
5: yeah,
6: how
5: yeah.
6: you like
7: go
6: it.
7: Go in there, baby.
6: In there.
2: Oh,
7: good.
2: Oh.
7: Yeah.
2: Delicious.
7: Yeah. Fantastic.
2: Great. Oh, so yeah, good.
0: Nice work.
6: And okay. then Green Bay Packers, Wisconsin, cheese, of course.
7: Cheese head.
6: So we're going to make some cheese soup. This is a really nice light dish.
5: Okay. All right. About to say.
6: Okay, cheese. So I've got some butter going here. And I'm going to add my mirepoix to it. So that's just celery, carrot.
0: Awesome. Carson's picking some.
6: And onions.
5: Wow.
6: Yeah, who are you rooting
5: well, Siri
6: for?
5: Went to college in Wisconsin, so I felt like for the family I should.
0: Sure. Yeah.
6: And then I'm going to add some thyme and a bay leaf to it. And you're just going to let that cook down, let those vegetables get nice and tender. It takes about 10 minutes.
5: Mm-hmm.
6: And then add to it some flour.
5: Yep.
6: And that's going to be our thickener. And a little bit of sweet paprika. And that's going to help give some color to our soup.
5: I asked you a question backstage when I saw the big vat of beer cheese soup. I said, how long before this soup seizes and just becomes like cement? And that's not necessarily the case. It doesn't.
6: It doesn't because... we've got some white wine going in.
5: See, now, the acid from the white
6: acid
5: wine.
6: Will chemistry. Help. Yeah. And so typically, Science. Typically this is made with beer, but I'm a wine drinker, so okay. I use wine.
5: All right. Well,
6: and then
5: not...
6: some milk. Yeah, add it right in there. Sure. Why not? And then you're going to let that simmer.
5: Oh, we got to go.
6: And then,
5: how's the soup, guys?
6: All the garlic really that goes in.
5: All the things.
6: The bacon
5: all the additives.

0: Oh, you know what that music means. We're back with Today Food Loves Football. Epic matchup coming your way Sunday night right here on NBC. Dallas Cowboys taking on those undefeated San Francisco 49ers. And if you are looking to take your game day spread to the next level, you've come to the right place this morning. This is Elizabeth Poet. She's a seventh generation cattle rancher. She stars in the hit cooking show, The Ranch Table, over on Magnolia Network. And she is out with her debut cookbook. There it is, Ranch Table. Congratulations.
1: Thank you so much.
0: My friends are already scarfing down
1: your
0: creations.
1: Yes, good.
2: I've never tasted anything like this.
3: Heaven.
1: Oh, good. Yes.
0: So let's, I guess we should probably start with the casserole.
1: Yeah, we're going to do a chili relleno casserole. This is super simple. All my cooking is very, very simple, easy to do, especially for a big crowd.
0: Okay.
1: So we are roasting these chili peppers. If you don't want to roast the chili peppers, you can just buy them from a can. But these are awesome. I just usually just roast them. Put them in a bag, steam them. You can peel them, and then add them in. Really delicious.
0: Okay.
1: So easy.
0: So this first dish that we're making is called a what?
1: A chili relleno casserole.
0: Okay.
1: So, you know, love chili rellenos, but this is a casserole because it's so much more easier. So let's do it.
0: Savannah loves a casserole.
2: Yeah. I love a one-pot meal.
1: I know, right?
2: Yeah.
1: Yes, exactly.
2: Casserole.
1: I'm busy. Yeah. We don't need a lot of dishes.
0: There's a yolk in there.
4: No. Hey.
0: There's a yolk in there.
4: So what?
0: No, joke, yolk.
2: Joke,
0: yolk.
4: Oh.
0: That's the first time.
1: Look at that.
0: Wow. That's a first.
4: Maybe it wasn't
2: we
4: that good.
2: We all missed it.
1: Yeah. Okay.
4: Everybody
1: so
4: missed it.
1: We got Corgan 12 eggs.
2: Stay focused, Elizabeth.
1: I'm going to. Come on, everyone.
4: Focus.
1: Focus. Let's make some food.
0: Heavy cream?
1: Yeah, we're putting heavy cream, heavy a little cream. Salt, little pepper. Boom. Done.
0: All right.
1: We're moving on. I have some tomatoes. What we're going to do is just do some layering.
0: We're going to build.
1: We're going to build.
0: We're going to build.
1: Well, that's a spoon. So let's use a spoon and not my finger.
0: So those are the chilies that you roasted.
1: These are the chilies that I roasted. Okay. Again, you can just use chilies that are from a can just to make it simple if you don't want to roast them. But you add that, a little bit of cheese.
0: What kind of cheese you got there?
1: This is a Monterey Jack. Okay. Super delicious,
0: right.
1: Easy.
0: So
1: and then we're going to layer all of that.
0: How long are we going to bake that?
1: So once we layer it, then we're going to move in and take this.
0: Excuse me.
1: I'm going to need this. We're going to then pour all of this all over and bake this at 350 for about 45 minutes.
0: That's pretty easy.
1: Boom. Done.
2: Very.
0: Done. I could actually do that.
1: We move on. We have this delicious chili
0: relleno
1: casserole.
0: I'm going to taste this.
1: Has a little bit of that chili taste.
2: It's good.
0: This fried chicken.
2: Nachos or something, too. Uh-huh.
1: Yeah.
0: This fried chicken that you're about to make here.
2: Oh, my gosh. Mm.
1: Fried chicken. This is my favorite. I love it.
0: She travels with her own honey. She walked in.
2: Oh, wow.
0: The honey bottle.
1: I brought the honey from the ranch.
2: We have to hear every step because this crust is otherworldly.
1: Yes, it's so good. So we're going to brine this chicken because the thing about fried chicken is you want that moisture in the chicken.
2: Yep.
1: You want that flavor. So I make a brine. I put some lemon juice, water, salt. A little bit of, what is this, rosemary. And a whole bunch. I literally just throw in those.
0: And how long do you brine your chicken?
1: Well, I want to say about 2 hours or overnight. Sometimes I love to just do it overnight because then you don't even need to think about it. And, you know, it's ready in the morning.
0: All right.
1: So this is the chicken. Here's the brine all ready to go. We pour that in, let that sit for, you know, as long as you can.
5: Again, could the brine be cool before
1: hours,
5: you pour
1: it? Yes, you want to make sure you get it nice and cold. And let it brine.
2: Okay.
1: So that's great.
0: Now this looks like it might be part of the secret.
2: This is insane.
0: What's the sauce? What's the seasonings?
1: So we have all sorts of really delicious seasonings. There's chili powder. There's paprika. There's salt, pepper. It's very simple though.
0: Okay.
1: But the secret really is
2: what? This
1: is the place where a double dip is a good thing.
0: Oh.
1: This is a double dip situation.
0: You dredge twice.
2: What's in there? Is it just flour?
1: There's flour and all sorts
2: How
1: of yummy
2: is it
1: spices.
2: So crunchy?
1: It's crunchy.
2: And then what are you dredging in? Is that milk or buttermilk or what?
1: You throw it in. This is a buttermilk.
2: Okay.
1: You throw it in and then you go back.
0: Back in. You go back in.
1: Double dip. Back in. It's a double
0: dry,
1: dip.
0: Wet, dry.
2: You dredge.
1: And that
2: you dredge
1: is good.
2: Again.
0: All right. We got 30 seconds left.
1: Okay, great.
0: So what kind of oil do you use?
1: We're just using canola oil.
0: Okay.
1: Frying it up.
2: Please try.
1: Again.
0: You don't have to tell me.
1: Adding in some honey on top and boom. You have
0: a
2: get ready.
1: So it's all in the cookbook.
2: Get ready.
0: Look at that.
3: That's the best fried chicken I think I've ever had.
2: I know, it truly
0: just
2: is. I don't know how you got the crust that way.
3: Uh-huh.
0: Well
2: there's
0: got to
2: be a technique.
0: Well
1: great.
0: Done.
1: Thank
0: Congratulations
1: you
0: on the
1: much.
0: Cookbook.
1: Thank
5: like
1: you.
5: A fried
0: Congratulations on wowing our audience.
1: I know. Heaven. Heaven in a bite.
0: By the way, Elizabeth's cookbook is called The Ranch Table.

0: Back with Today Food Loves Football, and this morning we're celebrating Hispanic heritage with some fun twists on some game day favorites. And to do it, we flew in James Beard Award winner Rick Martinez himself. He's the best-selling author of Mi Cocina. It's an ode to the flavors of Mexico. Chef Martinez flew in from Mexico just for this, so thank you for doing that. One of the things I've always enjoyed about your approach to cuisine is you want to make sure folks understand that the food of your people, it ain't just quesadillas and tacos.
1: Amen. No, that's exactly it. And the thing that I love about football food and what I wanted to really try here is bringing in what we know and are familiar with in the U.S., but incorporate some Mexican twist to it.
0: So this weekend, Sunday night, we've got the Steelers taking on Carson's Raiders, coming off that nasty loss. Steelers coming off their first victory of the season. So it should be a pretty good game Sunday night on NBC. So let's start with, I guess we'll start with the corn fritters for which team?
1: For the Steelers.
0: All right.
1: All right. So what we're going to do is we're going to make some Mexican street corn or esquites. So I've got some poblano. We're going to throw in some onion, some garlic, lots of garlic.
0: What is this?
1: That is chili de árbol. That is basically a little bit of powdered fire.
0: Powdered fire?
1: Powdered fire,
0: Be careful with that.
1: Exactly.
0: Powdered fire.
1: So we're just going to saute this up.
0: Okay.
1: And then when this gets a little bit soft, we're going to add some corn. And you can use fresh corn.
0: Or frozen.
1: Or canned.
0: All right.
1: Just want to make sure that you drain it really, really well. We're going to throw in some cilantro and a little bit of parsley or oregano.
0: Okay.
1: And just let this go.
0: It smells amazing.
1: We want to cook that down until it gets nice and toasty, which we've got to swap right here.
0: Okay.
1: And now we're basically going to make a hush puppy batter. So we've got cornmeal, flour, salt, sugar, baking powder, got some melted butter, an egg.
0: What is this?
1: Just buttermilk.
0: Buttermilk.
1: Yeah.
0: Buttermilk.
1: Yeah. Got to have a little tang in there.
0: You keep working. I'm going to taste.
1: All right. So I'm just going to stir this up, mix this all together. I love those. Those are so good. I used to work.
0: These are delicious. It's hush puppies with corn.
2: This is so happy.
0: Can't go wrong with hush puppies and corn.
1: You love it?
2: You don't even know. So good.
0: So you mix the corn with the hush puppy batter.
1: Yeah, so this is basically Mexican street corn. We're going to throw that in. We're going to fold this into the batter. Make sure you don't really overwork it. Just make sure that it's all nice and evenly incorporated. And then we have this, which is my batter. We have hot oil. One of my favorite tricks is using an ice cream scoop. Yeah. I think ice cream scoops, they're great for cookies, meatballs, hush puppies. So
0: Ice cream.
1: Oh, yeah, that.
0: Yep.
1: So you just want to take a scoop and then just carefully drop it in.
0: All right.
1: And this makes perfect size hush puppies.
0: How long roughly do you cook that?
1: These will be about 4 minutes.
0: Let's move down. I want to make sure we get to this Frito pie that... It looks like the tasting table is thoroughly enjoying.
3: Incredible, chef.
1: Excellent.
2: We're inhaling, Greg.
0: This is our kind of
3: football food. Okay. The Raiders
1: so this
3: win
1: is
3: tonight.
1: A quick al pastor sauce. You can use this for shredded chicken. You can use it for pork. Basically, what we're going to do, we've got some chicken stock simmering here.
0: Okay.
1: We're going to throw in some chili guajillo, which are dried Mexican chilies.
0: Okay.
1: They're pretty mild.
0: Is it easy to find?
1: Yeah, guajillos are pretty much in every grocery store.
0: Okay.
1: This is achiote paste. If you can't find this, you can sub in tomato paste. That's totally fine. Got some orange juice.
0: Okay.
1: For a little heat, we've got some smoked jalapenos or chili morita, which I adore. Salt, garlic, obviously.
0: What's that last?
1: And this is a little agave syrup because we need a little bit of sweetness.
0: And could you just use rotisserie chicken here?
1: This is rotisserie chicken.
0: Oh, great.
1: Yeah. So we're going to bring that to a boil. Once this gets soft, about 20 minutes later, we're going to puree it in a blender. We will get this sauce.
0: Comes out looking like this. Okay.
1: And this, we're just going to add into our rotisserie chicken.
0: Oh, okay. Easy enough.
1: Yep.
0: I love the presentation.
1: I know.
2: Look at this. It's so cute.
1: And we can do individual Frito pies, which, is pretty traditional, but... If you're having a big game day party, Go to Costco, get the giant bag of Fritos, cut it down the middle, and make a big centerpiece.
3: That's awesome.
0: So that could serve as a centerpiece, and eventually just start to eat all.
1: Exactly. I mean, this would serve one for me, but, you know. And chef, if you get that big bag.
0: We take that queso seriously.
2: What are you doing with your queso?
1: This is the most amazing queso ever.
2: What did you do?
1: So this is basically all my favorite things. You've got a really nice chili con queso with taco meat, pico de gallos, guacamole, sour cream. Mix it all together.
2: Chef, what's your cheese? What cheese did you use?
4: Yeah, what cheese is it?
1: You can use a cheddar. I try and use like a mild to a sharp cheddar. You don't want anything too sharp or it'll break up. Mm. So just use
0: it.
1: Cheddar, Colby, any kind of
2: so
1: a good melted
2: meat on the bottom?
3: Meat on the bottom.
2: It's so good.
3: So good.
0: Chef, well done.
3: I got to
1: thank you so much.
0: Thank you for coming in from Mexico. And I feel like these are actually approachable. Like we can actually make these.
1: Oh, totally. So, yeah.
0: Thank you. Again, this is Chef Martinez.
4: That is unbelievable.
0: Justice, you want these recipes.
4: Ground beef underneath all of that.
0: No.
1: Yes. Mix it all up.
4: I didn't know that.
1: Yeah.
4: I need a do-over.

0: You know what the music means. We're back with Today Food Loves Football. And this morning we are cooking up not one but two great game day treats to serve during Sunday night's game. That clash between the Bills and the Bengals should be a fantastic matchup. And bringing the flavor this morning, two-time James Beard nominee, Tiffany Derry. Tiffany is the owner of Roots Southern Table and Roots Chicken Shack in Dallas, Texas. Welcome.
1: Thank you.
0: Welcome.
1: I'm excited to be here. I see.
0: They've already started. They've started. Let's start with the wings.
1: These are like all classic. This is what it's about, bringing flavor. So you can take wingettes, essentially, when we cut them, right?
0: Okay.
1: And then we're going to put some salt. Some pepper. Oh, you look like you're ready to get in there. Here we go. Give me some Creole seasoning.
0: Yes, ma'am.
1: Because, you know, I'm from the South,
0: yes,
1: baby.
0: Yes, you are.
1: And then we're going to add some flour as well.
0: Oh,
1: so okay. That flour is going to really help crisp it up, give it some texture. And really, oh, that
0: sorry
1: seasoning
0: that.
1: Got
0: it
1: already.
0: It got my nose.
1: It's Creole. That's some flavor. Oh, hold on. He said he was ready. All right, so I'm going to do two ways.
2: Okay?
1: So we're going to, here, have a sip of some beer.
0: Oh,
1: that'll help you.
0: You know what, Tiffany? You know me well. You know me well.
3: You're putting it in the air fryer?
0: It's an
1: option.
0: We're
1: going to do an air fryer option because, honestly, it gets so crispy.
3: Mm-hmm.
1: And for those who like a traditional wing, go ahead and get it going in the fryer. Okay.
0: So what kind of oil do you use?
1: So this is canola. So what we want to use is something that has a high smoke point.
0: Okay.
1: And not all oils have it. You heard that Texas accent about the
0: carbs? I did. I'm from South Carolina, so I could appreciate
1: that.
0: Wait,
1: my mama said I better have my TV voice going.
0: Let me ask you, air fryer versus traditional frying, do you have a preferred method?
1: I mean, if I'm looking for crispiest,
0: yeah.
1: I'm going to go with the fryer.
0: Okay.
1: If I'm feeling like, you know, I need to take it easy today, and I don't want to mess with all of this oil, and I don't want to do all of that, then I'm going air fryer. It's no problem. You're still going to get all the flavor.
0: All right.
1: Okay, so we're going to do some garlic parmesan wings. We need to start it with a little butter.
0: Always start with butter.
2: Always.
1: Some garlic, because it has to be fresh garlic. Don't give me no tube of water.
0: More Creole seasoning?
1: Give it to me.
0: All right.
1: We got our Creole in there. We're going to put a little Parmigiano in there. Boom, boom, boom. Give me some parsley.
0: Yes, ma'am.
1: What about a little salt?
0: A little salt. A little
1: and pepper.
0: All right. Okay.
1: Well, you in there. I like it.
0: Okay.
1: So you can smell that instantly. Garlic, Parmesan. Give it a little toss.
4: You can put that on fries, too, Chef.
1: Oh, my God. You are talking my language.
0: How is it
5: good? You got to try it.
4: Oh, it's delicious.
5: Craig,
4: this is so good. The flavoring is good.
1: I like it because it's still light, and it's still crispy. You get tons of flavor.
4: Yeah, it's not candy.
1: And you don't need to have all the hot sauce.
5: Nope.
0: That's a good wing.
1: Okay.
0: That's a really good wing. Well done.
1: Here we go. This is what we got going on for Buffalo, right?
5: Okay.
1: Right. Now let's move on over to Cincinnati.
0: Yeah.
1: All right. We're going to make Cincinnati-style chili. Have you ever had Cincinnati-style chili?
5: Like your chili three-way.
1: That's it. Okay, so what we're going to do is onion.
0: Onion.
1: We're going to add in our ground beef.
0: Ground beef.
1: Okay, now this is about as much as you're going to see of normal.
0: Okay. Oh, here's a secret ingredient.
1: Uh-huh.
4: What is it?
5: Chocolate.
0: Chocolate.
1: It is
5: what?
3: Wait, what?
5: It's like a mole.
1: I'm telling you. Now, let me get there. Oh,
5: sorry.
1: I love it.
5: Sorry.
1: So
5: sorry.
1: That is the idea. So if you're thinking like mole, right?
0: Yes,
1: cinnamon, sugar, brown sugar, Worcestershire, there is some smoky paprika, allspice. All of that goes
0: all
1: in.
0: All of it goes in the chili.
1: Goes in. Get it going.
0: What else? What is this here?
1: Give me a little stock.
0: A little stock, okay.
1: So if we were at home, we would brown this chili. We would make it, tomato paste. You need that richness. And then
0: a little brown sugar.
1: Little brown sugar for the sweetness. Now, this isn't supposed to be sweet. It's supposed to be balanced. And you can't forget the Worcestershire.
0: Oh, that's right. Sorry.
3: Okay.
1: Get that going. Mix it all up. Add your dark chocolate.
0: So we got about 30 seconds left.
1: And
0: so
1: you're going to do tomato, and you're going to do stock, and then you're going to come over here, and you are going to make that dog. So here, you can grill it, you can fry it, you can do a little chili.
2: That's it.
0: What's the word?
5: That is a good dog.
4: That is a good dog.
1: So good.
4: It's a good thing we're running the marathon this weekend. Oh, wait, we're not.
5: No. But we're going to watch.
0: Well done, Tiffany.
3: Well done. Great job, Tiffany.
4: Thank you. Excellent.
0: You know where to go for the recipes. Today.com/food.

0: Division rivals, the Miami Dolphins, who looked absolutely amazing last week, taking on the New England Patriots Sunday night right here on NBC.
1: Oh, it's going to be a tough game for the Patriots, but we'll see. We've got some good food, at least, great recipes while you watch the game. Our friend, cookbook author Alex Cornishelli's here, wrote a cookbook with her daughter, Ava. It's called Cook It Up. How old is Ava?
2: Cool.
3: Yes. That's
1: cool. How old is your daughter?
2: She's 16.
1: Wow, she's an author now?
2: Yeah.
1: What did she contribute to the book?
2: Oh, my God, over half the recipe.
1: That's amazing.
0: It made its debut on the New York Times bestseller list.
1: Wow.
2: Yes. I love how you just added that in. This is my, talk to my PR.
0: I'm your hype man. I'm your hype man.
2: You are my full hype man.
0: You're going to start with the steak?
1: My 16-year-old's still asleep right now.
2: Yes.
1: Your 16-year-old's a New York Times bestselling author.
2: Yeah, no, my daughter's probably asleep now that she's an author. She's like, I don't have to get up anymore.
1: What are you doing for the Dolphins? I see you've got some seasoning
2: going on. I love
1: how
2: you make it for the Dolphins. Because you want your
1: this is the Miami table.
2: Win. Okay, so little oil and vinegar on some sliced up cabbage, salt. Let it sit for hours.
1: Yeah.
2: Let that vinegar soak in. Salt.
1: Did you wear that sweater knowing you were going to do cabbage? Are you matching the cabbage on
2: you
1: purpose?
2: You know I coordinate
1: You're
2: my
1: so
2: food
1: good.
2: My whole life.
1: You're so
2: good.
1: So
2: salt and chili powder,
1: sound.
2: Hanger steak.
1: Oh, yeah. That's the sound of angels singing.
2: It really is. And then we come down here and we just build it. Literally, we're going to do a little mashed avocado on a corn tortilla.
1: Corn's a good tortilla for this, right? Better than flour?
2: I like them both, but I'm team corn.
1: For this application, I like corn better.
2: You do.
4: Corn.
1: This little
2: I
1: taco
2: agree.
1: Here.
2: Right? Then, so the avocado on the bottom is like nature's glue. And then we get into just a little steak on top.
1: I mean, you can't beat
0: Come
1: this.
0: On.
2: The cabbage with that vinegar. Little lime
0: this
2: to finish.
0: Sauce.
1: Yeah,
2: and that's
1: Great.
2: So
1: Sounds
2: easy.
1: Like a little street food and so delicious.
2: Yeah, snackable.
1: All right, come on down.
0: And let's talk about these chicken sandwiches, Chef.
2: Yes. So the chicken sandwich.
0: You kind of pounded them out a little bit.
2: Yeah, cutlets. You can usually get them. Look, he's already eating. I love that you're like, I can't stop eating.
0: I don't mess
1: Our tasters are here. How are the tacos?
5: Oh, my God. Oh.
1: They good, Al?
6: Hey, Craig.
2: So good.
6: Craig.
2: So good. I'm so glad. And then in the egg.
6: No, still there. Still there.
2: Little egg. I'm by myself here because they're all eating.
5: Yeah.
1: Well, Ava should be here, but she's sleeping.
2: Yes, she's at home writing the next cookbook.
0: Panko?
1: All right.
0: Just little panko crumbs there?
2: Panko, but I'm glad you asked because I mix in some of those old school plain bread crumbs.
1: Ooh, I like that.
2: So you get like the big and small
0: texture.
5: Panko and bread.
2: Yeah, remember when there was like only one kind of breadcrumb to get?
1: And then it was in the cylinder.
2: Right in the hot oil like this, frying, bubbling on both sides. Mm. It's not a how do I know when it's done because it's just, you know.
0: You just know.
2: Like, look at it.
0: You just know.
2: It's got like a built-in indicator.
0: Tell me about this sauce here. What are you making? Is that just regular old-fashioned mayonnaise to start?
2: Yes, and God's nectar, garlic powder.
0: Garlic powder. God's nectar.
2: It's just really, it's just sitting there on your shelf waiting to be Beyonce. Mm-hmm. That's what I feel. And then a little bit of red wine vinegar and a little hot sauce. And if you don't like it spicy, don't
0: add
2: it.
0: I like it spicy. I like it spicy.
1: When do you use garlic powder versus garlic salt?
2: Well, I like the garlic powder with sauces because we're going towards ranch dressing, Caesar dressing, and you want that kind of gloriously trashy pizzeria garlic.
0: Trashy.
2: Right?
0: How do we?
2: Like
0: how do we?
2: A born natural cook here. We've got.
0: How do we build it, Chef?
2: On
1: neglect.
2: So we're gonna build little mayo.
0: That's your sauce that you made.
2: Yeah, will you put the cutlet right on here for me?
1: I love this building part.
0: Yeah, well,
1: talk slow.
0: Right?
1: This is the best
2: talk
1: part.
2: Talk slowly? All right. So first.
1: Yes.
0: Ooh.
1: Look at the crisp
2: Perfect.
1: On that.
2: Look at that.
1: I
2: Look
1: love
2: at that
1: the shredded lettuce. I love that.
2: Lots of shredded lettuce, please.
1: Love the thin pickle.
2: Yeah.
0: What kind of pickle?
1: Not a bread and butter pickle. It's the dill, right? I mean...
2: I'll see you guys later.
5: He's gone.
1: No.
5: He knows.
2: But every bite has to have that crunch, the lettuce, the pickle.
1: It does.
2: Right? We can even get a little, like, come on, it's Friday.
5: Mm. Yeah.
6: That's God's glue.
2: Mm. And then also, you know, it has to poke out of the edges. Like, the bread has to be too small. He's back there cooking my steak for me. You got to love
0: fantastic.
2: It.
0: Mm-hmm.
2: You like that?
0: No, I love that. That
2: I
0: is
2: love
0: fantastic.
2: You, just a lot of eating. I love that.
1: That's what it's all about.
6: Your pickle.
1: Sunday football.
5: So
1: Patriots, Dolphins. Patriots don't have a prayer in this game.
0: No.
1: Not the way the Dolphins are playing.
0: No.
2: You have to get my new cookbook and stay home.
0: Yes.
1: And the sandwich Alex made for us.
5: So good.
1: Incredible.
0: There's the cookbook.
1: Cook it up.
5: Yeah.
1: Check it out, Ava. Hi, Ava. Congratulations. This recipe and more, today.com.

0: Hey, everybody. We are back with Today Food Loves Football. This morning, we're cooking up not one, but two bold and beefy meals in honor of the big game Sunday night. Chicago Bears, L.A. Chargers, bringing the flavor. We brought in pitmaster extraordinaire Erica Blair. Chef, good to see you this morning. Okay. Let's just get right into the
1: Let's do this. We're
0: going back to Chicago, early 1900s. Italian immigrants come over. They're making these beef sandwiches with like basically cheap cuts of beef. They're letting it slow braise, and it's become now a Chicago staple.
1: And it is amazing. And one of the cool things that we're doing is we're going to start with our giardiniera, which is basically a way to like let your body know it's time to party and it's time to eat.
0: I love that. What's that called?
1: Giardiniera.
0: Wow, I call it Friday. That works too, though.
1: So we're just going to sit here and boil this for about 5 minutes. You go ahead and do that.
0: And then the
1: then we're going to start over here, too.
0: You've got some really thin-cut beef here.
1: So you can use deli slices of roast beef, and we're going to put it in beef broth. We're going to get a little oregano, and then we're also going to do some garlic. And we're going to let that simmer for 5 minutes because that's giving even more flavor.
0: Love
1: it is so exciting. And now, once you're done, you're going to save some of that giardiniera, the brine, right here. Party in a bowl. And you're just going to put a little bit on your actual sandwich.
0: Love that.
1: Yes, this is so good.
0: You guys eating the beef over there?
2: Oh, my God.
0: You know, back in the day, that bread would be stale. And
3: that's
0: this is how they would...
3: That's why you use that brine.
0: Why you use the jus there.
2: The giardiniera?
0: Jus. Or they say in the Midwest, the gravy.
1: The gravy.
0: A lot of the gravy, too.
1: And so after we do our roast beef, we're just going to put it on top like this. Mm-hmm. And this is where you get to be the artist. So you can get some of that giardiniera, and you do it how you like it,
0: how much heat is
1: in
0: this giardiniera?
1: You can, you can do
0: how hot's our party going to be?
1: All
0: right.
1: A lot.
4: You.
0: This is great if you're in Chicago. These are fantastic. It's up there with deep dish now in Chicago. The Italian peeps. Of course, the series,
2: The Bear.
0: Also as well. So shout out to Portillo's. All right, let's go.
1: Chicago is on lock. We're in L.A. We are going to do some spicy beer braised beef tacos.
0: Yes, we are.
1: First thing we're going to do is season that meat. So get that salt and that pepper on that roast. You can use chuck or you can use shoulder. It is all up to you. And then we're going to put that right in here, and we are going to sear it, locking in those juices and caramelizing this before we braise it. And that's the key to beef. And one of the great things about this roast is that it's so versatile. You can do anything you want. You can make this into tacos. You can make this into pot roast.
0: Love it.
1: Beef is definitely
0: for
1: your
0: tailgate. You got beer going in there too, Chef?
1: We got some beer.
0: What kind of beer you got going in there?
1: We got a little Mexican
0: lager. Is that a little Modelo I saw back there? I went to get my morning Modelo and it was gone.
1: It's in the cooking segment. I took it. And then we're going to add some smoke into this. So we got adobo. And that's what we're going to put in there to give it some of that sultriness.
0: Ooh, I like that.
1: Yeah, get it in there. It's just your
0: chipotle
1: peppers.
0: You have to make this? Can you buy it just as is?
1: You can buy it in the can with the peppers already in there.
0: Wow,
1: love is done for you. And then just get it right here. There
0: How
1: you
0: long
1: go.
0: Is this going to braise, Chef?
1: 2.5 hours. So go binge
0: like low and slow
1: something.
0: And what sort of
1: low
0: heat?
1: Low and slow.
0: Yep.
1: Put it on medium. Put it on
0: Cover
1: medium
0: it
1: low.
0: And just forget about it for a few hours.
1: Forget about it. Put it in a crock pot if you want.
0: I love that,
1: go
0: too.
1: To work.
0: Ooh, yeah, old
1: it only
0: school.
1: Gets more tender.
0: Yep.
1: Now, here's the secret to this. For these tacos, you have your coleslaw. Everybody has coleslaw. But you're going to kick it up a notch. You're going to make it sexy coleslaw.
0: I so sexy
1: we're
0: right
1: we're
0: sexy
1: putting
0: coleslaw.
1: Some chipotle right in there.
0: Wow.
2: Carson's going to be sexy coleslaw for Halloween.
0: That's right.
1: I would pay to see that.
0: That's not going to be easy.
1: And so there you go. And you can add, you know, if you want
0: what
1: some
0: did we
1: peppers.
0: Just put in?
1: That is some of the chipotle sauce.
0: Oh,
1: and you're just mixing it in there. That elevates your coleslaw.
0: All of a sudden,
1: and
0: I
1: it
0: like
1: gives
0: coleslaw.
1: You that acid. Now, one of the cool things that you do, the sauce that you had in your roast, you're going to save it and you're going to reduce it because we're putting that as our gravy.
3: More gravy.
0: So now, waste not, want not.
1: I want to see your football skills. Get in there and tackle that. Shred it.
2: Oh, yeah.
0: I like to use my...
1: You like that, but it poop.
0: Wow, this is fall. Look at this. Can you see this?
1: And that's what you do. That's what you do in your crock pot. That's what you do in your slow cooker. When you're braising it, that's what you want. You want it to just be hand tender, getting everything you can do with your hands.
0: Uncle Alan, I would devour this board of beef before. Never even make a sandwich or taco.
1: That's happened many times on my ranch. I cannot tell you how many times everybody else got salad.
0: I love it. I thought we're having beef tonight, Chef. No.
2: We got
1: sexy coleslaw. I was like, this is interpretive. So then you're going to reduce down your beef broth.
0: Yep.
1: Now you're just going to go and you're
0: going
1: to.
0: We're going back in?
1: Yes, you're going back in.
0: With the shreds.
1: With the shreds.
0: Oh,
1: you are
0: this.
1: Bringing that sauce in. Mm-hmm. And that's also a little cheat you can do on any meat.
0: It's like a
1: two-time
0: braise. Like it's a cook and then a braise.
1: It is. It's the sneaky braise.
0: Oh my God.
3: So, sneaky braise and the sexy
0: mind blow.
1: And that's all you have to do.
0: Get a little corn taco down and to
1: now
0: make
1: we're going
0: little...
1: to go right here so you get to be an artist. Let me see what you want to make on your taco.
0: All right,
1: I like to get a little cheese going in there.
0: We're going to take a little.
1: And the good thing about this is truly, you see, I use the same cut of beef for two separate recipes.
0: Yeah. Gotta have the cilantro.
1: Beef is super versatile. You can use it to beef up your tailgate.
0: You put the sexy slaw on it or on the side?
1: You can put it on or the side. It's how you want to do it.
0: All right, good. I'm going to leave the onions out.
1: There you go. We got it.
0: Guys, how is it? How's the food?
4: Really good.
5: Real good.
2: Yeah. That's a great, it's a juicy one.
0: Oh, my gosh.
2: Yeah, so good.
4: Well done, Erica.
2: Thank you, Erica.
0: That is great.
1: Thank you.
0: This is going to be a good game. Looking forward to this one. Chef, thank you so much. We're going to put

0: All right, we are back with Today Food Loves Football, getting ready for Sunday night's matchup between the Miami Dolphins and Philadelphia Eagles. That's a good game. 2-5-1 teams right there. Andrew Race here, known successful YouTube channel. Babish Culinary Universe is huge. It's got two recipes that are perfect for game day gathering from the new cookbook, Basics with Babish. Andrew, this cookbook's incredible, man. I mean, we got a lot of cookbooks, but this is like the new must-have cookbook because of two reasons. First of all, it's not just recipes. You're learning techniques. Mm. Second of all, in the culinary world, it seems like everybody on social media is quick to put out what looks perfect. No one ever screws up. And this book leans into the idea of screwing up.
1: Yes, exactly. Everything I know about cooking, I learned from making mistakes. Ah. So I wanted to make the readers a little bit more comfortable with making mistakes and seeing them as learning opportunities rather than failures.
0: I love that. Yeah. That's fantastic. So congrats on the book.
1: Thank you so much.
0: Go pick it up. So let's start with Miami. We think of Miami. Where are we going with the quesadillas here, huh?
1: Well, I mean, yeah. So I picked a couple recipes that I thought would be great for game day. So we're starting with some really easy chicken quesadillas.
0: All right.
1: Miami, you know, the perfect poolside food. If you're ordering food poolside, I love a quesadilla.
0: Yes,
1: so
0: me
1: we're
0: going
1: to start there. I've got a chicken breast that's been butterflied. That means we're cutting it down the center, opening it up like a book, pounding it out just a little bit, just enough to demonstrate for TV. And then we're making a quick and easy marinade. I've got, here we go, a couple tablespoons of oil.
0: Yep.
1: Yeah, where's my beer?
0: I got you.
1: Oh, there we go.
0: Yep. Okay. Cheers.
1: You guys congrats. Think of everything. Beer. Cheers. So I've got equal parts. We got equal parts vegetable oil and lime juice.
0: Yep.
1: I've got paprika. I've got cumin. I've got cayenne pepper, and I've got oregano.
0: Beautiful.
1: Putting that in there, and I've got some garlic, which I've just crushed.
0: Yep.
1: Because if you mince it too finely or pass it through a garlic crusher, you know you got little bits that are going to burn when you put it in the pan. So I like keeping them whole so it gets the flavor without burning it too much.
0: Good. All right. Yeah. So how long are you going to marinate the pounded butterflied chicken breast in
1: exactly. This is going to be going
0: matter
1: for
0: of hours or like overnight or is it
1: 30
0: matter?
1: Minutes up to 4 hours.
0: Right,
1: you don't want to go too much longer than that, otherwise you could end up with not very you know, a little over tender chicken.
0: How's the chicken quesadilla, everybody? You know, you could just buy a rotisserie chicken and do that.
2: Yeah.
0: And that's fine. But to go to this is the extra love you need.
1: Mm-hmm. That works really great because once you've got the leftover chicken, you want to let this cool completely because if the chicken's too hot, you're going to end up with a drippy quesadilla. Nobody wants that.
0: Yeah.
1: So leftover rotisserie, perfect.
0: Yep.
1: So not very poolside. So yeah, this is going in the skillet.
0: Yep.
1: Right in.
0: Al, do you butterfly your chicken breast?
3: I never use chicken
0: breast. Yeah, you like thighs. You're a thigh guy.
3: I butterfly a thigh.
0: Yeah.
1: No, it's the best way to go. With chicken breasts, you want to get it thin. You want to cook it fast and
0: more
1: hot.
0: Surface area for
1: and then that way it doesn't dry out.
0: Right, I'll cook
1: this
0: sucker.
1: Keep an eye on that for me. Yeah. Thank
0: and
1: you
0: then
1: so
0: once
1: much.
0: It's done, you shred it. And
1: once
0: you got,
1: it's
0: what,
1: done,
0: how, let's build one.
1: Yeah, so once it's done, you're letting the breast cool completely so that it's not too drippy. Lay out some chicken, slice it nice and thin.
0: Mm-hmm.
1: Cheese, of course.
0: Yep.
1: Two kinds of cheese, of course.
0: Cheese.
1: Extra cheese. Keep it going. Then we've got peppers and onions. Very simple. These have been sautéed with some simple oil and spices.
0: Yep. Back
1: here
0: in the pan.
1: Press it down. Right in the pan. Now, I like using a lot of oil in my pan so you get it really crispy outside, so it's almost like eating a tortilla chip quesadilla.
0: Yep.
1: You can throw down some oil, or you could just spray this guy with some nonstick spray.
0: Okay.
1: Works great either way. Throw it down. Maybe in a slightly bigger pan than this.
0: That's fine. So this will get crispy. You don't have to cover it or anything like that, right? To get extra melty.
1: And then serve it up with your favorite toppings.
0: That is beautiful. All right, we got about a minute and a half.
1: Not at all.
0: For Philadelphia.
1: Here we go.
0: For Mike Feldman's Eagles, Savannah. Big game. Really important game. What are we doing here? Philly cheesesteak? Take on.
1: Got to do Philly cheesesteak. So we're sautéing peppers and onions in this pan over here.
0: Yep.
1: We'll just get that going just to pretend that we're doing it. Oh, thank you very much.
0: Got it.
1: All right. Then once those are sautéed, cooled, we're going to lay them out. Yep. On a piece of flank steak. Now, this flank steak has been butterflied as well.
0: Oh, wow.
1: That means we're cutting it right through the center, opening it up like a book, pounding it out slightly, and then we're lining it with all of our beautiful toppings.
0: Mm-hmm.
1: And, of course, lots and lots of cheese. Are you a provolone or a whiz or an American?
0: I don't have a preference. I don't know.
1: What about you guys?
2: Cheese steak is supposed to have wit.
0: Whiz?
2: Wit. In
0: wit.
2: Philly, they wit, say whiz. Wit. Wit or wit out.
0: Oh, right. Wit.
2: That's what
0: definitely
2: they say.
0: Into the cheese.
2: Wit.
1: Of course.
2: Wit. I like wit.
1: These
0: what
1: are
0: going to
1: be
0: Andrew?
1: All wit. We'll throw some whiz right on at the end.
0: Okay, perfect.
1: Inside, we're going to do provolone.
0: Butterfly in the flank. That is, I've never heard of that. That's good. Now you're going to roll it up.
1: Then we're going to roll it up, and we're rolling it so that the grain is going this way.
0: Right, because ultimately you're going to slice against that grain.
1: Exactly. So once it's like this, we're going to slice it this way.
2: Did you try it? Oh, yeah, you did.
0: Yeah, it tied it off.
1: So
0: like
1: that way, the grain of the meat is running this way. It's nice and tender. If you got it going the
0: other
1: way,
0: it's going to
1: be chunky.
3: That's amazing.
0: Delicious.
1: Throw it down. Grill it.
2: Wait, when would you do the whiz when you're doing that?
1: I mean,
0: thank you to Andrew, guys. Today.com/food. You can get all the recipes there. If you guys can just discuss this later, it'd be great. The book is incredible. Basics with Babbage.

0: Hey, we're back with Today Food Loves Football and the perfect spread for Sunday night's big game. It's a New York battle. The Bills taking on the Giants. For menu ideas, we turn to one of our absolute favorite chefs, Molly Yeh. She's in town for the Food Network and Cooking Channel New York City Wine and Food Festival. That sounds delicious.
1: It's so delicious. It's so much fun. And they do really incredible work for a great organization called In God's Love We Deliver.
0: Beautiful.
1: Which delivers meals to people living with sickness. So it's a really wonderful time.
0: And great food, great wine for a great cause.
1: For sure.
0: Nothing better than
1: 100%.
0: That. All right, so let's get into it. We got a New York battle. Let's start with the Giants. What do you got
1: okay,
0: here?
1: Okay, we are making my pretzel challah bagel dogs.
0: Okay.
1: What's that?
0: Challah.
1: And we're going to start with the dough. So this is my super basic challah dough, really easy. I've got all the dry ingredients in the stand mixer, flour, sugar, salt, and instant yeast, which I love because you don't have to proof it like active yeast in a separate bowl. Pour in the wet ingredients, just water, eggs, and oil so the dough is super nice and
0: moist. This looks intimidating, but you're making it sound like it's pretty easy.
1: It's so easy, and with the sugar and the oil and the eggs in it, it's just so moist and delicious. It's hard to screw up. A great first yeasted dough. That gets kneaded for 7 to 10 minutes. It rises. You can also rise it overnight. And now this is the fun part. Do you want to
0: shape
1: some with me? Okay.
0: Absolutely.
1: So we've got the hot dogs and the dough here, and you just wrap it around kind of like a mummy.
0: Okay.
1: So you can use these for Halloween in a couple of weeks.
0: How much is this like working with puff pastry? Is it going to like rise about the same amount or?
1: It actually rises a little bit more than puff pastry. Okay. So these are really nice. You can shape these the night before. And because when you
0: make
1: them right
0: now. No, and you cover
1: now,
0: the whole dog, Mom?
1: You cover the whole dog. You want to get a nice tight wrap and lock in that hot dog so it doesn't fall out. Okay. So now those rise. Okay, now, so we've got the challah. What makes it into a pretzel is they take a little dunk in a baking soda bath.
0: Yep.
1: This is 1 cup of baking soda that I've baked for an hour at 250 degrees, and that intensifies the baking soda, so you get more pretzel flavor. So delicious. These just go right in for a couple of minutes. And then once you get them fully coated, you can pat them off a little bit.
0: Mm-hmm.
1: So you got the challah, you got the pretzel, and now we're going to add the bagel element.
0: This is like therapy, wrapping that dog like that. That is so fun.
1: I'll tell you, the number one reason why I watch football is so that I can have an excuse to make these.
0: Oh, my gosh. Yes. Or to make anything like this that you're not supposed to be eating every day.
1: It's so fun. Okay.
0: All right, so a little egg wash here at the end.
1: Egg wash makes it shiny. It's also
0: a little
1: the glue
0: everything seasoning.
1: That holds on the everything,
0: everything bagel seasoning.
1: Do a lot of it because it's so good. Okay, are you ketchup or mustard?
2: Fantastic.
0: I'm more ketchup than mustard.
3: Really?
1: Me too.
2: Interesting.
1: I love that.
0: There we go.
1: Touchdown.
0: Okay,
1: done.
0: Good breakfast. How was it?
3: Delicious.
4: Of course.
1: Okay.
0: Now we're in Buffalo. Which you say is the gateway to the Midwest. I'm not sure if that's true. But
2: it is true.
0: It is true.
1: Absolutely true. Okay. We're making my buffalo chicken hot dish, which is all of the elements of a buffalo wing, but in casserole form.
3: And no bones.
0: A hot dish.
1: No frying. You can eat it with a spoon. It's so good.
0: All right, talk slow.
1: We're starting with the requisite. Obviously, you have to have a carrot stick and a celery stick when you're having a wing, right? So that's chopped up. That's softening in here.
4: And celery in there. It's healthy.
1: With an onion, garlic, obviously some butter. And I like this, it all comes together in one dish. Do you want to sprinkle in the flour there? So
0: all
1: the flour will combine with the butter to create a roux.
0: Okay.
1: And you want to cook that off for just a couple of minutes to eliminate that flour flavor. Pour in the milk, let that thicken, and now you've got the base for
0: this
1: your
0: is important. This is the base of the whole thing right
1: this
0: here.
1: This is the base of the whole thing. And now we've got three cheeses.
0: Excuse me.
1: So cream cheese.
0: Yep.
1: That tang and that creaminess. Got to pile it in.
0: I'll hand them to you.
1: Blue cheese, obviously.
0: Like we're doing surgery here. Doctor?
1: Cheddar.
0: Sharp cheddar.
1: Cheddar for meltiness. And
0: chicken.
1: Paddles.
0: Go on, number one.
1: Oh, and you're forgetting the most important part.
0: What's that? The buffalo sauce.
1: The hot sauce.
0: The hot sauce, yeah.
1: Not too spicy, but it has that vinegar flavor. Okay,
0: and then we're dipping it using tater tots
1: and
0: as the dip.
1: And then you cover it with tater tots.
0: Sunday's the food festival in the New York area for a great cause. Be sure and check it out. You're going to be great at it. And we're back with Today Food Loves Football. It's going to be a big, great football game. Clash of the East versus West. Sunday night, of course, here on NBC. Talking Jets, my beloved Las Vegas Raiders, who have a new coach and GM. And, God, I hope we can make this energy last. We'll see if it can happen. We brought in the best chef here for this particular occasion, cookbook author, of course, Matt Moore. Matt, good to see you. Cheers, bro.
5: Cheers, brother. Thanks so much for having me.
0: We got a lot of great food right now. I mean, let's start with the Jets. This is something that really interests me, this idea of a cast iron pizza. How do you pull this off?
5: Yeah, so we have a bit of the grit of New York against the glam of Las Vegas. We know it's going to be a big showdown. I think nothing is more quintessential New York than a great pizza. And I like to say that you can make a really great pizza at home. I'm going to show you how you can make your own dough. Now, that being said, I get it's game day, and sometimes we want to take a little bit of a shortcut. So
0: yep.
5: If you want to sub out a store-bought dough, that's totally cool, too.
0: Or you can go to a local pizzeria. People don't realize
5: pizzeria.
0: This.
5: Yeah, you can
0: they'll,
5: stop
0: for
5: in
0: a couple bucks, they'll give
5: well.
0: You they'll give you a roll.
5: So we've got some flour in here. We've got our yeast, and we also have some salt. If you can help me out, we've got a slurry here of warm water.
0: Okay.
5: And we've also got some sugar in that as well.
0: Yep.
5: And then we're going to actually add that olive oil,
0: extra virgin olive oil.
5: Yep. And then what we're going to do is just kind of put this down, put it on a low speed. We'll add in the rest of that flour. Mm-hmm. I'm actually using bread flour. You can sub it out with all-purpose, but I like the consistency that bread flour is going to give it. So that comes in gradually. We mix it until it basically becomes sticky. We're going to roll it out onto a floured surface, and then we're going to knead this by hand for about 5 to 7 minutes.
0: Is this an overnight proofing situation or no?
5: You can let it go for a minimum of about 4 hours. The longer it sets, the better it gets.
0: So you can do this game day morning.
5: Totally fine. And after you knead that, we want to let it rest for about 10 minutes.
0: Yep.
5: By making your own dough, you're actually kind of getting two for the price of one. So you can actually cut it in half, and then we're going to roll this out into kind of a 15-inch shape to fit our cast iron pan.
0: Yep.
5: I'm going to roll this over, add this over the top. Now, one of the things that I like to say here is that I'm from the South, man. We love our mamas, and we love cast iron cooking.
0: Yes.
5: So what I've done is I've heated this pan about 10 minutes in the oven at 400 degrees, and that's going to allow when we put the dough in.
0: So it's hot already.
5: It's
0: going to
5: stand
0: down.
5: Up.
0: No oil down and flour. You're not worried about that
5: sticking? Just a seasoned cast iron pan, and we're going to build this like any other pizza. If you can help me out, we're going to add a little bit of sauce
0: to that.
5: Have
0: you done this cast iron pizza?
2: I've done cast iron baking, but not a pizza.
5: So a little bit of sauce. I'm using two different types of cheeses. So we've got our classic mozzarella cheese, mm-hmm. which is going to give us that ooey gooey, you know, melty love that we have here. Good job there. Thank you so much. This is something I love to do with my kids at home. We also have some Parmigiano Reggiano cheese,
0: yeah.
5: some dried oregano. And listen, man, this is New York. I didn't come to player front. We've got sausage. We've got ground beef. We've got ham.
0: Wow,
5: we also have some bacon, everybody's favorite. Mm-hmm. And we're going to finish this off with a little bit of capicola. And this is going to go into the oven for about 8 to 10 minutes. Forget about it. It's going to be super delicious. Going to go with
0: the
5: cold beer and everything else.
0: Great, right?
3: Delicious.
5: The meat combo's great.
4: All the meats.
0: I mean, it's beautiful looking.
5: Las Vegas
0: all
5: is known for some great restaurants, right?
0: Yes.
5: Including a steakhouse.
0: Right.
5: I'm also a big believer that you can make a great steak at home.
0: Mm-hmm.
5: And so what I'm going to do, whenever I have friends over in East Nashville, I often like to have maybe a little bit of an accompaniment to that. And so I've got a little bit of chimichurri. So it's just some roughly chopped parsley that we're going
0: to
5: add in here,
0: you know,
5: and then this comes together.
0: A little cilantro also.
5: Little cilantro is great as well. And then we've got the rest of our ingredients here. So we have salt, pepper, mm-hmm. dried oregano, minced shallot, red chili, and some garlic.
0: This
5: is all going to go in here. And then what we need is to give it a little bit of a bite. So we've got our red wine vinegar. That's really going to stand up nice against the fattiness of the steak. And we'll add in our olive oil. We will mix this. This is something that you can do a la minute, or you can do it a couple hours.
0: You're not even going to blend this. You're just going to mix it up.
5: We've got one over here, too. So I have to tell you, I solved one of the few minor differences in my marriage by going to the local butcher shop.
0: How did that help your marriage?
5: Well, my wife loves the tenderness of a filet mignon.
0: Right.
5: And I like the beefy flavor of a ribeye steak.
0: Yeah, of course.
5: And
0: yeah.
5: so
0: Is there
5: I'm
0: a
5: here to tell you,
0: chef?
5: You can have your steak
0: wow.
5: and eat it too.
0: Wow.
5: By
0: literally.
5: Asking for the ribeye cap. Okay. So this is coming from the cap of the ribeye.
0: Yep.
5: It's also known as the spinalis muscle. And so what's cool about this is you're going to get that tenderness of the ribeye.
0: Okay.
5: And you're also going to get the beefy flavor that we love. You know, similar to the filet and that flavor as well. So I like to tie.
0: I only got about 30 seconds.
5: Like to tie this around.
0: We'll tie
5: we're
0: going to
5: add this on.
0: Just going to grill it.
5: Season these. We're going to get that beautiful Maillard reaction that we all love. Cook it to about 130 degrees internal temp.
0: You're cutting against the grain and putting it on this crostini.
5: It's going to come off the grill. I think it's totally appropriate to have a piece of meat hanging around an NFL game, but I think we also want to class it up a little bit.
0: This is gorgeous.
5: We're going to add our steak
0: to that. This seals the deal for the Las Vegas
5: Top
0: Raiders.
5: It with
0: so
5: our
0: we're going
5: by
0: this meal wins, which means the Raiders are going to win. Today.com/food has all this.

0: Well, football's back, and so is our special series, Today Food Loves Football. All season long, we're going to be bringing you tasty recipes in honor of the Sunday night game here on NBC. This week, Chicago Bears against the LA Rams out on the West Coast. Joining us, we got J.J. Johnson of Field Trip Restaurant right here at 30 Rock. But J.J., bear with me. Before we get to the recipes, let's just wrap up our tailgating bracket. A few moments ago, I mentioned nachos won the title, took down cheeseburgers, it crushed wings in semifinals. And that was welcome news to Savannah Guthrie, who saw her dreaded bones with sauce, as she refers to wings, go down in flames.
1: Right.
0: But I've been on a mission to convince Savannah that wings are actually wonderful. We have a plate of wings for you. You obviously have gotten bad wings in your life, so hopefully these will be good for you. There's buffalo sauce. There's blue cheese.
2: Yeah.
0: So please, smell them, take them all in, Savannah. And let me give you just a quick history lesson. Wings were born in 1964 by the co-owner of the Anchor Bar in Buffalo, New York. As the story goes, she accidentally ordered chicken wings instead of chicken necks, needed to find a way to use them. The creation was put on the menu, became a hit, and the rest is history. According to the American Chicken Council, we eat 1.3 billion wings leading up to and during the Super Bowl alone. So Savannah, let me just help you out on this quest. Here are five reasons why wings are wonderful. To start, they're the perfect group food. Like, you can get a big plate of wings and share it easily with
2: That's
0: a big
2: so
0: group.
2: Funny. Yes.
0: Number two, wings have a higher skin-to-meat percentage than any other part of the chicken.
2: Really?
0: Three,
3: There's
0: wings
3: no
0: are mechanically appealing to human beings because of the bone and the size. You can eat a lot of wings without any hassle to get to the good stuff, like crab legs or fish, right? Number four, they're wings. Who else has wings?
2: Yes.
0: Angels. Number five. Wings are American with humble roots. They're meant to be shared, and they come with the promise of spending quality time with your people. I'm talking your friends, family, maybe your partner. Most importantly, your kids. Savannah Guthrie, wings are indeed wonderful.
2: Carson Daly, a round of applause.
4: I mean, I love wings.
0: You're a professional in the business.
4: I love wings. Everybody should have wings. You should have wings for Super Bowl with your family, everything.
1: Yes.
4: But
1: preach, brother.
4: I didn't make wings because your wings look delicious. I'm doing some nachos.
2: Okay.
0: We're gonna get to. Did you eat a wing yet, Savannah?
3: I did, and I have to say, when I did actually get chicken, it was good. But I got a lot of bone. I'm
2: you
3: sorry,
2: push
3: it was bones with sauce.
2: It's how she eats it.
0: Al, show her how to turn.
2: Yeah, you have to bite it
0: on the cob. You gotta turn it a little bit. Open up your real estate.
2: Yeah,
0: okay.
2: We gotta open it.
3: And also, angels with wings is really amazing.
2: That's the best part of the wing is the bone.
0: Well, we got nachos, cheeseburger. Let's talk about football on Sunday, though, JJ, because we got the Rams out in L.A. You got nachos and you're going to do...
4: I'm doing a little bit of plantain nachos.
0: This is hype. This is like some pork butt. Pork butt.
4: We're going to braise it in beer because it's football season. Mm. So I got some pork butt here.
0: Why pork butt?
4: It's just fatty. It's delicious. It takes in all the flavor that you want. And, you know, we're going to use a little bit of celery, carrots, chili. I'm a spicy guy, so... Whoa. We're going to throw this all in your pot.
0: And you can do this all earlier, right? And just kind of prep it before you blow the nachos.
4: All earlier. If you have kids, you can let this rock. Good. If you forget about it, it's going to be okay. Mm. We're going to add in the beer here. I just want to bring this up to a little bit of
0: simmer. Any particular beer? You like a darker beer? Does it matter?
4: I think whatever beer you like. What do you have here? We have some Goose Island IPA, right?
0: Yep.
4: Cheers.
0: Cheers.
5: Delicious.
4: You should cook with what you drink. So, chicken stock. We'll bring that up to a simmer. A little tomato paste, and then we'll throw the pork right in and top it off. But let's get into the to the flavor. So
2: it's really good.
4: We got some avocado crema here, some yogurt, a little bit of garlic, lemon juice. Now, my friends always ask me, how do you cut the avocado like this? I don't want anybody holding the avocado in their hand in the air anymore. Just right here on the cutting board, roll it around really nice.
0: Right, clear the digits.
4: There you go.
1: Boom.
0: Beautiful. All right.
4: Okay.
0: Good tip there.
4: Mix this around. Now, this isn't your average this isn't your average nachos. We're taking plantain chips.
1: This is genius.
2: So good.
4: Right? Okay,
2: yummy.
4: So plantain chips. Look at this here. Look at the pork, everybody. It's delicious.
0: This is
2: brilliant.
4: Just spread this all around.
3: Is that
4: Come on. Now,
1: no.
4: It cooked in beer.
3: Okay, so no.
0: Wow, that's great.
4: But if you're a vegetarian, you don't need the pork.
1: No,
2: it's true. It's so good.
4: You don't need the pork.
2: Yeah.
4: Add your black beans.
0: You're not
4: beans.
0: Even doing chips. You're just doing plantain chips. Just
4: no, but you can put the black beans. You can put
2: use
4: avocado yogurt
0: crema,
4: here. Avocado crema.
2: Mm. It's really good.
4: Cheese. I hear it's really good over there.
2: It is magnificent.
4: Look at this.
1: The plantain chips are genius.
4: This is cheddar, Monterey Jack.
2: It makes it a little
4: then
2: different.
4: If you like spice right here, pickle jalapenos, throw those on top.
1: Good?
0: Oh, yeah.
4: Okay.
0: JJ, that's awesome. That is nacho on another level.
4: These should have been in the competition.
5: Yes. Yes.
4: These right here.
5: Nacho average nachos.
4: Not your average nachos. Oh, my beer.
0: Okay. Gotcha.
4: Okay.
6: Delish.
0: All right.
4: How do you do your burgers?
0: I just throw them on the grill, probably like an 80-20 mix.
4: Okay.
0: Content.
4: 80-20 mix is what it's about. I want everybody to start going to your butcher shop.
2: Okay.
4: I want you to get chuck, short rib, have them add in a little bit more fat.
5: Yep.
4: But the most important part when you're with the burger is making sure it is even, so it cooks evenly. So get that ice cream scoop, scoop it out.
2: Mm.
4: Use some ring molds.
2: I didn't know that.
0: So don't have a ball, make it flat and even.
4: No, right here, get the ice cream scoop right here. Okay. Put it in the, get your ring mold, scoop it in, pack it in like this. Again, this
0: What's
4: is a family
0: is this
4: activity.
0: Ground chuck or
4: something,
0: this is
4: 80-20, your
0: 80/20,
4: favorite.
0: Okay,
4: so,
0: but I see bacon
4: chuck.
0: Burgers now, people put short rib, they're
5: You do a little brisket.
4: You can
5: like
4: mix it,
5: brisket.
4: You can take the pork that you braised in the nachos and throw it in here. I am a cast iron guy, though.
0: Yeah, I like cast iron.
4: Okay.
0: Use it on the barbecue also?
4: I like to put it right on the grill.
0: Yep.
2: Oh.
4: Yep. Put your cast iron pan right on
0: you
4: the grill.
5: Yeah, I do.
4: It's good. Al knows, right?
5: Yeah.
4: And then you get that going. As you're melting your cheese, turn the heat up, but then bring the top to get that cheese to melt.
0: Yes, sir.
4: That's a really important part.
0: How are we going to elevate this cheeseburger?
4: Okay. So my kids like to put french fries on their burgers.
0: Yeah.
5: Oh.
4: I like to put hot Cheetos.
0: Oh,
4: hot Cheetos.
0: Wow.
4: Hot
2: That's
4: Cheetos on the
2: is.
4: Burger. Come on.
2: They're
4: so good. Hot Cheetos
0: Let's
4: on the
0: go.
4: Burger.
2: It's good. It's fantastic.
4: Caramelized onions.
6: Amazing.
2: And the burger itself is good, too. So, I mean,
0: hot
2: it's just.
0: Hot Cheetos on the burger.
4: Look at this. Caramelized onions. If you don't like hot Cheetos, you can use gumbo spice.
6: Doritos?
4: There's so much. Yeah, you can do Doritos.
2: That's fun.
4: Look at this.
5: The Great onions flavor. Are fantastic.
0: What?
2: So creative.
4: So good.
0: Yeah,
4: I got to cheers you for this one.
2: Oh, my gosh.
0: JJ, yet again, you have crushed it. We're going to be thinking about the Sunday night football game. Bears.
5: Food is bad.
0: Out in Los Angeles. Loaded nachos. Elevated with the beef, the pork butt.
2: Oh, my gosh. Plantain chips.
0: This is crazy.
4: And we're going to have you come downstairs to field trip. We're right here at 30 Rock. Come right downstairs to the concourse.
2: Yeah.
4: We'd love to have you.
0: If you want these recipes, and why wouldn't you, today.com/food. Also, the whole history of the chicken wing is there, too.
6: You know what? You know what else has wings?
5: What?
6: Bats.

0: Today Food loves football, and it's extra special this morning because for the first time in quite a while, we're getting to sample the menu here on the Plaza.
1: That's right, baby. Sunday night's clash, a great one. Buffalo Bills taking on the Kansas City Chiefs, and here with the perfect dishes to enjoy while you watch the game, our good buddy, Mr. Matt Abdu.
2: Yes, sir.
0: The owner and chef of Pig Beach, one of your favorite spots.
1: I tell you, every Father's Day, we're at Pig Beach.
0: Good to have you back, brother. What are we making?
2: It's game time, right?
1: Yes.
2: And by game time, I mean it's time to be making all these incredible dishes to represent my upstate New York roots of the Buffalo Bills, right?
1: Yes.
2: All right, so the first thing we're going to do is Buffalo's famous for their buffalo wings.
1: Absolutely.
2: But we're going to take that and extrapolate it into a delicious dip where everybody can just dive on in. So, Craig, if you wouldn't mind, we got some celery here to dice up.
0: Matt also brought some nice beer.
1: Is this Utica Club beer?
2: I wish it was Utica Club. I need to get some Utica Club out here. It's actually Saranac, another upstate New York roots beer
1: from.
2: So we love you guys from upstate. Craig, doing a great job with that celery. So in our bowl here, we have some chicken. This is rotisserie chicken that I just picked all the meat and I chopped it all up.
1: Makes it easy.
2: Makes it super easy. If you want, you can substitute that chicken in a can, just drain it off, chop it off, or whatever sort of leftover chicken you have. Some cream cheese, shredded cheddar cheese, and some blue cheese dressing.
0: Oh, is this going to go in there?
2: Yes, we're going to take
1: all the basic ingredients,
2: all the stuff that you want. And then we're going to add some texture and some brightness, some crunch, all the banana peppers that got chopped up, some celery. We're going to put it all into this bowl and mix it together.
1: Yeah.
2: And what I love about this is that you're getting all that delicious buffalo flavor, that cheesiness and that goodness, but the banana peppers and celery add some crunch. We got to add our hot sauce.
0: What kind of hot sauce do you use? Is that proprietary?
2: It's not proprietary at all. If I'm allowed to say it, I'm a huge fan of Frank's Red Hot. I love Frank's for buffalo wings. It's sort of like the original OG one. So you're just going to take this all and mix it together. You want to make sure your cream cheese is nice and tempered so it's soft.
1: Right.
2: And you're going to mix it together until it comes to this sort of form right here. Now, this cheese dip, we're going to take it, put it in a casserole pan, bake it in the oven at 350 degrees, put a little shredded cheddar cheese and crumbled blue cheese on top until it's just super bubbly and warm and delicious and gooey, and you have your buffalo chicken cheese dip ready to go.
1: Yes.
2: But what's awesome about this dip is it also makes an incredible sort of...
1: We're repurposing it.
2: We can take it and also put it into a pizza dough, which we have here. We just have a store-bought pizza dough that you can get anywhere in your grocery stores. Yeah.
1: What do you think, lady?
3: You can put it on a burger, too.
2: Yes, you can. That might be the new thing. I love you guys.
1: Actually, this one, you can double dip.
2: Double dip, hit it. I like your style there, Mr. Rock. That's a fantastic move.
0: What do you call this?
2: So this is my buffalo chicken cheese bread. So we're just going to take that same buffalo chicken dip filling. We're going to put it into a prepared pizza dough. Mm-hmm. We're going to take a little egg wash.
0: Oh, my God.
2: Wash the eggs outside. We're going to leave about an inch on that pizza dough.
1: Like
0: that's
1: the glue.
0: Genius.
2: Yeah, it's like the glue. And then we're just going to take this dough. And really simply, we're going to take the outside ends, fold it in,
1: boom,
2: just like this, and do a quick fold and a quick roll. Now, this might take a little bit of practice for you guys at home if you haven't been familiar with some dough. I'm just going to take it and roll it up, just really nice and quick like that, like a stromboli.
1: Right on the same pan.
2: Right on the same pan. We're going to hit the top a little bit of egg wash. That's what's going to get it all nice and golden brown.
1: Beaten up egg there.
2: And then we're going to make some nice vent holes and bake it in your oven at about 450 degrees so it's nice and golden brown. You have this delicious.
1: This is fantastic.
0: So there's Buffalo. Let's go to Kansas City.
2: Representing Kansas City, we have our Kansas City cheesy corn. So in our pot right here, we have a little. Where are my buffalo people? All right, so to our pot, we're going to add in our chopped garlic, some rendered bacon. Mm-hmm. We're going to get all the aromatic and beautiful.
1: Smells good. Some corn.
2: If you have fresh corn, great. If not, you can use frozen corn. You can use canned corn. Doesn't really matter because what's really important about this is all the other goodies that we're going to put in here. Some milk, some cheese, shredded cheddar cheese.
0: Was that Velveeta?
2: That sure is Velveeta, and some cream cheese.
1: Nothing wrong with Velveeta.
2: And a little bit of butter. And you know what? It melts perfectly. It's incredible. So we're going to take all this, melt it all together, and then at the end, we're going to pour it into our cassoulet dish just like this, top it off with some more shredded cheddar cheese because football season is all about the cheese.
1: What say you, ladies?
3: Incredible.
4: We're dying.
3: By the way,
4: get to the ribs.
3: Get to the ribs.
2: Kansas City, probably one of the most famous regions for Kansas City style barbecue sauce, sweet, sticky, molasses-based, brown sugar, ketchup-based barbecue sauces.
0: What makes it like a Kansas City rib?
2: It's sweet. It's got a nice, sweet, sticky flavor and texture to it. So the sauce is basically made with molasses, brown sugar, ketchup, a little apple cider vinegar. Mix it all together, make a delicious barbecue sauce. And these ribs are an oven recipe for you guys at home. Oh. So if you don't have a smoker, you're going to make them at your home oven, which makes it really easy.
1: And you can make this ahead of time and then warm them up.
2: Absolutely. And then throw them on the grill, get some beautiful grill marks on them just like that. And then while they're on the grill, we're just going to take some of that sweet, sticky Kansas City style barbecue sauce. Give them a good glaze.
3: Right? So good.
2: I mean, how good is that?
0: That's like fall off the bone.
2: That's what we want.
1: What do you
2: nice
1: say, ladies?
2: Sticky fall off the bone
3: ribs. We're sending the ribs around to everybody.
4: We want people to have it.
3: You want it. Just take it.
4: So good. The guys are dying.
3: So good.
2: Thank
4: Every single piece.
2: It's so great to see you guys. What better way
3: to beer did you choose?
2: Saranac, upstate New York roots, where we love. Libby, wherever you are out there, we got some upstate New York beer represented on the plaza today. Saranac, we love it.
5: We love it. We love you, man.
2: Well, we love you guys. Thank you so much for having me. This is always such an honor to be here. And football season is here, so let's eat.
5: That's right.
6: I assume you're pulling for Josh and the Bills on Sunday.
2: You know, I always root for the upstate New York team. I gotta go. Even though I've been in the city now for a long time.
5: SUNY Oswego.
2: That's right. SUNY Geneseo. SUNY Oswego. Gotta go for upstate New York.
6: To get the recipe.

0: we're back with Today Food Loves Football to get you ready for the big Sunday night battle here on NBC. Pittsburgh Steelers, LA Chargers, here to get us in the spirit with some game day eats. Cookbook author and restaurant owner, Adrian Calvo. Adrian, thank you for being here.
1: Surely
0: out on the plaza. Savannah joins us. We're going to start with this beautiful Italian sandwich.
1: Yes, an outrageous Italian sandwich.
0: It is outrageous.
1: Maximum flavor style. Lots of flavors. We have here some ciabatta bread, some fresh mozzarella.
0: Yep.
1: Got to use the fresh stuff.
2: Mm.
1: We're going to cut that into about quarter-inch pieces.
2: Okay.
1: Now, don't skimp on the fresh stuff. Building ingredients, using great ingredients is
0: that makes
1: secret.
0: A difference. Why do you like the ciabatta?
1: The chewiness, but the lightness of it as well. But, you know, any rustic Italian bread really will do. Mm-hmm.
0: So you get some pesto down?
1: Pesto down on both sides.
2: I need a chainsaw for this.
1: And then we're going to start pressing our meats. Now, I like to use pepperoni, prosciutto, salami.
0: Mm.
1: But guess what? You have turkey and ham left over for Thanksgiving.
2: Mm-hmm.
1: Swap that out, okay?
2: Do I layer on the cheese now?
1: Please layer it here. We have some sliced up as well.
2: Oh, geez. Okay.
1: Yes.
0: Oh, Adrian, that is
1: isn't that fantastic? So we layer on some peppers, pepperoncini. It should look like this. We press it.
2: Smells so good.
1: With something heavy in the fridge overnight.
0: Oh, the skillet.
1: The skillet goes on like this.
0: Yep.
2: Okay.
0: Is this a Pittsburgh thing?
1: Yes. You have.
2: Look at that.
1: Look at this, guys.
2: That's my half. That's Carson's half. Yeah.
1: I like that.
0: This is
1: I like
0: delicious.
1: That. Next. You know, it's not football without a queso, without a cheese dip, right?
0: That's right.
1: So we have here some chorizo, okay? Now we're going to use some Oaxaca cheese or, you know, any type of creamy, melty cheese will work, okay? So we saute it like so over medium-high heat.
2: Okay.
1: Now the flavors really come out here. This is one of the most important steps.
2: Okay.
1: Now
2: just to get a good saute of the chorizo first.
0: We have our tasting table, guys. How is the Pittsburgh sandwich?
1: Here.
3: It's good.
1: We're
3: like
1: going
3: that?
1: To add that to a casserole dish.
2: You're moving it into a casserole dish.
1: Exactly.
2: Okay.
1: Now we're going.
2: Now we're adding our.
0: There you go.
2: We're adding our Oaxaca cheese or any melty cheese.
1: Exactly. You can mix cheeses as well, too.
2: Sure.
1: If you can't get that type of cheese, provolone works well.
2: Okay.
1: Goes into the oven until it's nice and melty.
2: Oh, yeah.
3: Melty.
1: Yes. Serve it with tortilla chips and some pico de gallo or some salsa. So delicious. That's maximum flavor.
2: It's so cold, it kind of froze.
1: Yes.
2: It's supposed to be hot.
1: It's super cold here.
2: I know. All right. Well, okay. What's next?
1: Next, we have our cheeseburger tots, which are cheeseburger tots.
0: Cheeseburger tater tots.
1: Yeah. You see? It grabs your attention right away. We have some ground beef, some onions, and who doesn't like onions and ground beef? Oh, my gosh, right?
2: All the things.
1: You saute that. Actually, you want to saute this for me?
2: Oh, sure.
1: Okay.
2: If you think I can.
1: Oh, absolutely. We're going to add mayo right to the pan.
2: Mm-hmm. Oh, mayo. Interesting.
1: Relish.
2: And this is just ground beef and onions, right?
1: Yep. Mustard.
2: Not that you'd want to, but you could do ground turkey if you wanted to.
1: Exactly. Or chicken.
2: Okay.
1: So we saute that together. Here we have our tater tots. You're good. That's perfect.
2: Okay. Oh, do you want me to mix it more?
1: Yeah. Mix it until it's well combined.
0: How do you make the tater tot a vessel for this burger meat?
1: Here's the secret, guys. This is the secret. You use something like this, and you press the already baked tater tot.
0: You make a shell.
1: Right here.
0: Oh. You make a shell.
2: It's just the back of a container spoon thing.
1: Exactly. If all else fails, your thumb.
2: Yeah,
1: now, that stuffing goes into the potato.
2: Yes.
1: All right. And then we top it off with some pickles, some secret sauce.
2: Now, are you baking this more or is this
1: just... Yes, we're going to bake it a little bit more.
0: Oh, my God.
1: Okay.
3: Pickle
1: goes on top like so. Now, imagine all these flavors. Secret sauce,
0: it tastes
1: pickle.
0: Like a Big Mac.
2: Yes.
1: Now, the potato, the ground beef.
2: What are those little seeds?
1: Sesame seeds.
2: Oh, sesame seeds.
1: That's
2: okay.
1: Like your bun that has, you know, the sesame seeds on top.
2: How's it taste, you guys? Carson, you left the segment. You're just over there eating.
3: Good. These thoughts are the truth.
1: So good. And if you have any of these left, pop them out as hors d'oeuvres for Thanksgiving.
2: That's so fun. Right? I love it. What do you think, guys?
1: So is that maximum flavor?
4: Insane.
1: Thank you.
3: Well done, Chef.
0: The queso's off.
2: My queso was frozen. All right, awesome.
1: Yeah, but these are great.
3: But it's good cold, too.
1: And it's all easy. Anybody can do this.
4: You.
2: That is delicious.
4: All right.
2: Okay, Adrian.
0: You nailed it.
2: Thank you so much. If you want to get more on these recipes, go to...

0: It is Superfood Friday, and we are celebrating the return of football. And here to get us tailgate ready is today nutritionist Joy Bauer, showing us two dishes you can tackle on game day. Joy, good morning. I love the whole setup here.
1: Oh, good morning, guys. Welcome to my tailgate. And by the way, people are set up in a stadium parking lot or like me parked in their driveway or on their comfy couch. I have two hearty, delicious food ideas. Okay. I hope you're going to love them.
0: Well, I see you've got a pot sitting on the grill. What are you making in that?
1: So I'm going on record to say this is the easiest chili on the planet. It just requires three ingredients, and it comes together in 10 minutes flat.
0: Okay.
1: So, wow. Oops, lost my earphone. So I'm starting here with lean ground turkey meat, and mm-hmm. It was just about 1 pound, and I browned it. And it can also be sirloin, or it can be lentils if you prefer. Next, I'm adding in, this is 1 can of rinsed grained beans. And now for the MVP of the chili. So this is a 16-ounce jar of salsa, and it's going to do all of the flavoring for you. This is basically the hack here. You just stir this all together, and normally I would say, pick up any salsa that would be on sale, but really here, the salsa is bringing all the flavor to your pot. The onions, the garlic, the peppers. Mm-hmm. And so you really want to pick your absolute favorite brand. Mm-hmm. It's sort of like the MVP of the whole entire chili over here.
0: Full disclosure, that's how I make my chili all the time. And it's quick and it works and it's yummy. So here's the thing. That couldn't be easier, but if you take... What just happened there?
1: Oh, I'm so here I have like a bowl of chili, but I'm going to turn it into chili dogs because here I took lean poultry sausage, I put it in whole grain buns, and I put the chili and some cheddar on top. Guys, I'm telling you, like football dance worthy.
0: Yum. That looks so good. So what if you want it a little spicy?
1: If you want it sort of like bolden up a classic chili flavor and bring some smokiness to the pot, I would add some chili powder and ground cumin. You could add a little bit of at a time and taste it and, you know, sort of go from there. But I'm telling you, it's like three looks ingredient good. Chili that delivers big on taste. Okay. I think you'll really like it.
0: All right. I know you also have a spin on some BLTs. How are you making these?
1: Yeah, so this is like a fun spin on a beloved classic, the BLT, and basically it's salad on a stick.
2: Oh.
1: I've taken the formula, the bacon, lettuce, and tomato, and I skewered it and created kebabs. So this is turkey bacon. It's lower in fat. It's higher in protein. I've got my lettuce. I have cherry tomatoes, and I did 3 layers of it here. It's a great way to get sort of finicky eaters or salad haters to get on board because it becomes
0: put it on
1: fun.
0: A stick. Yeah.
1: And it's then brilliant. Then I have a creamy ranch dressing. Mm. You could simplify the recipe and just buy a favorite store-bought, or I'm going to put on Instagram, and I have on today.com, a do-it-yourself, super lightened up, but thick and delicious ranch dressing
0: that
1: people can
0: good.
1: Check out.
0: That's great.
1: And you can either pour it over and drizzle your kebabs, or you can let people dunk it. And then I have some chives.
0: That's cute.
1: But
0: that's
1: it's like really
0: I want to know how,
1: I mean,
0: how
1: again,
0: you actually
1: the game
0: eat it. Eat
1: so
0: it.
1: Easy, so delicious. But again, football dance worthy. I'm going to show you
0: that's
1: these
0: cute.
1: Two things.
0: Salad on a stick. That's awesome. It. Learn something go. Every day.
1: I lost my audio.
0: I wanted to
2: thank
0: know how
2: you,
0: exactly
2: Joy.
0: You eat the BLT.
2: All right,
0: well, you make it.
1: I'm so sorry.
2: It's okay. No worries. But you everything looks fantastic. And we love when you freeze and then speed up.
0: Yeah,
2: that's fantastic.
0: That freaked me out. I was like, was that human? Like, did that just happen? She's got like a robot. Al's not human either. Thanks, Joy, for these recipes. Head to today.com/food. We'll be right back. I was like, whoa.
3: And we're back with Today Food Loves Football. It's the Titans and Rams Sunday night. And if you want new game day eats to try, you're in luck. Cookbook author and food blogger Gabby Dalkins is here with a few favorites. Not a lot of time. Let's get right into it.
4: Right
3: representing
4: into it.
3: The Rams, what are we going to start with?
4: We're going to make some L.A.-inspired fish tacos. So we just have some, like, cod. You could use salmon, any kind of flaky white fish.
3: Yep.
4: And we're going to just season it with any sort of, like, all-purpose seafood seasoning. You want to go ahead and give that, well, I'll just drizzle it with a little olive oil.
3: Yep.
4: We're short on time.
3: Love it.
4: Okay, and so then we're just going to take this and grill. grill it. If you live somewhere where you have like an outdoor grill, go for it. Mm-hmm. The key to grilling fish is you want to put it on a hot grill because otherwise it'll stick. Yeah, go ahead and season
3: that. How long will this cook for?
4: That's going to cook for about 3 to 4 minutes on each side. Don't try and flip it until it releases and like so it's ready to go. Once that's done, we're going to make it with a little smashed avocado, like faux guacamole situation. Yep. So we just are going to dice some chives. I'll let you throw those into little bit of avocado.
3: Okay.
4: Perfect. You could use cilantro, whatever. And then I'll give you a fork. Season that with a little salt, pepper, a little bit of lime juice. Perfect. That's great.
3: And you don't want to probably do too much, right? You want to let the fish kind of stand out.
4: Shine, but you want like a little bit of avocado.
3: I love the cilantro.
4: Then we have some like charred tortillas, flour tortillas, corn tortillas, whatever you want. Go ahead and flip it. Yeah, fine.
3: That's not ready yet.
4: Okay, we've got some done over here. So I'm going to grab this spoon. Once you have your fish done, you're just going to kind of fling it
3: off.
4: Look
3: at that. Looks delicious.
4: When it's ready to go, it's perfectly flaked. Just go
3: ahead. All right. How's the fish tacos, gang? We got the fish.
2: They are good.
4: A nice olive oil in it and some lime juice.
5: You're breading. Yeah, a little limey. I like it.
3: Yeah, but that's fantastic.
4: And you can serve it with some poblano-style queso.
3: Wow.
4: Delicious.
3: Okay. Like an L.A. street tacos. Great.
4: Right?
3: Yep.
4: Okay, so now we're going to make some sweet potato fries. If you have a mandolin, just use it to thinly slice your sweet potatoes.
3: Uh-huh.
4: You can use any kind of sweet potatoes you want. Then these are going to go right into frying liquid. Those are going to cook for about a couple minutes on each side.
2: The spice really
3: is got some chicken.
4: But I get
2: the spice is terrific.
4: Homemade barbecue sauce. Oh, so here. Once it's done, you take them out and you just season this with a little barbecue sauce.
3: Well, that is delicious.
4: Yeah. And serve it up with some tea soaked chicken thighs. Chicken
3: Gabby,
4: legs.
3: To you.
4: Cheers.
3: 3 minutes, two meals.
4: I mean,
3: well done.
4: I've never cooked so fast in my life.
3: You crushed it. Gabby, thank you. The recipe today, Dr.

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1: Chef Donatella Arpaia is here, and she's launching a new healthy cooking show on her Instagram channel in January.
2: Yes.
1: Good morning.
2: Good morning.
1: Now I know you're launching a healthy cooking show.

0: impossible meat could be used too for people who don't eat.
1: Oh, yeah, okay. That's a good idea.
2: I could
1: idea.
2: Absolutely yeah. replace my recipe with impossible meat. I've used it. I have it on my website. It's
1: with
2: great.
1: The same ingredients.
2: Same exact ingredients. Yep. Just switch.
1: Okay.
2: And then you want to pan sear it. I don't like baking meatballs. I like frying them. You want that golden crust.
1: Okay. And then it's not mushy.
2: And then it's not mushy.
1: Yeah.
2: And then you put it in the sauce. And okay. then we have pizza dough that you can get from your local pizzeria.
1: Okay.
2: Or the stores,
1: sure.
2: and you roll it out, you shape it into a football, and okay. then you start pouring it in. And this is such a crowd pleaser.
1: You know, I've never made a calzone.
2: Really?
1: No.
0: Yeah, me neither.
2: Oh, my gosh. And you know what? Once you learn the premise of this, you can, like...
1: You do it all the time?
2: Start doing everything. You could fill football with, you know, you can do a vegetarian. You could do everything.
1: No, I'm inspired right
0: An
1: now.
0: An interesting tip is that you can call your local pizzeria and just ask
2: yes,
0: for the dough. I did that
1: really?
0: Over the pandemic.
2: Especially
0: yeah.
2: when you, you know, and it supports them, too. If you love their dough.
1: It's probably not that expensive either.
2: No,
1: right?
2: It's not. It's
0: okay.
2: dough. Okay?
0: All right.
2: Then we do a little cheese, a little mascarpone, a little parmesan, a little parsley.
1: Ooh. A mascarpone.
2: Mascarpone is like Italian cream cheese.
1: Yep.
2: Okay.
1: Okay.
2: And then we take this.
1: Oh, you do two.
0: Oh, two footballs. No.
1: And you did yours in the shape of a football because, of course.
0: So smart.
2: Football.
0: But baseball
2: yes.
0: season?
1: That's cute.
0: Shape of a baseball.
2: Okay.
1: And oh, then, and the little thingies down
2: yes,
1: the middle.
2: Yes, just make sure you shape it, okay?
1: That's cute. That's cute.
2: And then
0: you fold it over. Like
2: fold
0: a...
2: it over so nothing leaks out. And then you make the little football strips.
1: That's...
2: Right there. You bake it in the oven. And then I add garlic and butter.
0: Oh, look at this.
2: Because it's kind of like, garlic
1: you
2: butter knots.
0: This is the most beautiful thing.
2: And then you just slice it, and it's a
1: party. Oh, my God, it's amazing. Jill's a vegetarian, so I should just take yours.
0: Oh, no, I eat meat. I just don't eat poultry.
1: Oh, try this.
0: Yeah.
1: It's really good.
2: It's such a fun event. And
1: oh, my
2: just
1: God.
2: Because I want something light. You don't want, like, wings and something heavy.
1: Right.
2: Do a beautiful winter crudité with my skinny dip. All these vegetables are here. Eat with your eyes. Go to your local farmer's market.
1: I like that. Eat
2: it's
1: with your
2: so,
1: eyes.
2: It's so beautiful. Presentation. Because people don't like crudité because it's like that pre-cut.
1: It does.
2: Dry
1: yeah.
2: vegetable. And pre-cut vegetables cost more money than if
1: do.
2: You buy it yourself. And here's an herb. Okay, here's herbs.
1: Okay.
2: A lot of herbs.
1: So what are we putting in here?
2: We are putting garlic cloves, lemon zest, lemon juice.
1: It smells
2: all these herbs.
1: So good and fresh.
2: Fresh herbs are everything.
1: Okay.
2: You don't miss the fat.
1: Mm-hmm.
2: And then we mince it. We drizzle a little olive oil. We mince it. And then we put it into Greek yogurt. Or if you want, you can use sour cream. But this is healthy and good
1: Try
2: for
1: this.
2: You.
0: I know. I'm not giving
2: and this
0: up.
2: Is a
1: Mark, how do we...
0: I should have started with the crudité and moved on to the calzone because now I want to finish.
2: And then you just mix
1: I've never
2: it.
1: Made it.
2: You store it for just a couple of hours
1: oh,
2: in the fridge.
1: Oh, that's good.
2: And then you enjoy.
1: Oh, it's
2: Enjoy.
1: So fresh.
2: It's so fresh and delicious. You can add heat to it.
1: Try this,
2: and like
1: Jill.
2: I said, it's all about don't buy those dried packets.
0: Thank you.
2: And add it.
1: You know what?
2: Don't,
1: okay.
2: tell you don't do the dried packets.
1: You're actually preaching to me because I'm guilty of that. And they're not quite the same. Like, this
2: they're
1: is really good.
2: Not quite the same. Just add a little salt and pepper. And it feels luscious.
1: Oh, my God. It feels fresh.
2: The whole point is it feels delicious.
1: Oh
2: it feels
1: gosh.
2: Like you're cheating because,
1: but
2: you know.
1: But comfort because it's creamy.
2: Listen, it's football. This
0: right.
2: is American tradition. We like to eat, but
1: great.
2: After eating that beautiful mega calzone, we need some winter crudité.
1: This is
0: and
1: fantastic.
0: It's a great combination.
1: Mm-hmm.
0: Well, thank you so much
1: thank
0: for being
1: so much.
0: Here.
2: It's so great to be back.
0: I know.
2: On
0: it feels
2: show.
0: Great, right?
2: Thank you.
0: Okay, and for these recipes, head to

0: And we're back with Today Food Loves Football, and all football fans are going to love the Sunday night matchup.
1: I mean, how could you not? How could you not? You got Tom Brady, of course, spent 20 years as the face of the New England Patriots, returning to Gillette Stadium to take on his old team. And looky, looky, who's already there. Chanel Jones at Gillette Stadium. What's up, Ash Jones?
2: Hello. Well, whether you're a Pats fan, a Bucks fan, or just a fan of good old game day food, we have the perfect menu for the game. We have Karen Akunowitz. She's a James Beard award-winning chef and owner of Fox and the Knife in South Boston, and she's whipped up some delicious, easy recipes for all of us to make, whether you're tailgating or at home on your couch. Good morning to you.
3: Hi, Chanel. How are you?
2: Are you guys ready to eat? Okay, so first of all, let's talk about the Patriots. You're a big-time fan, obviously.
3: I'm a big-time fan, yeah. Absolutely. I mean, the GOAT's coming back to town. Couldn't be happier about it. But, you know, when the game starts, it's game time, right?
2: Absolutely. Shall we eat?
3: We shall definitely
2: eat. All right, let's talk about lobster rolls.
3: We do a little sandwich off here.
2: Okay.
3: So a little New England lobster roll.
2: Okay.
3: A little Florida-pressed Cubano sandwich. Okay. A little, you know, to celebrate the rivalry. We've got New England lobster rolls. Now, there's controversy in New England. Do you eat them cold with mayo?
2: Right.
3: Do you eat them hot with butter?
2: So am I horrible for liking it hot with
3: butter? No, I love them hot with butter.
2: Okay.
3: But this is the best of both worlds.
2: Okay.
3: This is a little riff on my friends from the Clam Shack in Kennebunk in Maine.
2: Okay.
3: I make the lobster hot with butter.
2: Mmm.
3: We toast the roll.
2: Okay.
3: And then we add some tarragon mayo. Why don't you go ahead?
2: Okay. Do I add the lobster first?
3: Yeah, you put the lobster
2: on
3: the bottom right here.
2: Okay. Can I have some lobster while we talk about it?
3: Yes, please, have some. And you want to get, I like to put, you know, a whole tail on here, get a claw on there.
2: Oh, so you have to load it up.
3: Oh, yeah. I mean, if you're going to eat a lobster roll,
2: absolutely,
3: let's eat a lobster roll,
2: okay,
3: right? All right. I'm going to add a little. So I make a little tarragon mayo.
2: Okay.
3: So this little herby, we're going to put that on the top of the roll.
2: Okay. Is this easy to make?
3: This is so easy. You're going to make this in a blender with an immersion blender.
2: Okay.
3: Or you can just buy some mayo at home, chop up some tarragon.
2: Call it a day.
3: Make it easy. We're going to grab a little arugula.
2: Okay.
3: We're going to put that right on top of the lobster.
2: On the top.
3: Yep, you got it.
2: I washed my hands, promise.
3: Perfect.
2: Okay.
3: We're going to push this down
2: there.
3: And little toothpick action. A little bigger than a slider, a little smaller than a
2: sandwich.
3: But
2: you know what? You can't
3: beat it. Perfect game day size.
2: Okay, so on the other end here, we have the, do I call them Cubano rolls?
3: Cubano, yeah.
2: Cubano?
3: It's a
2: okay.
3: Press Cubano.
2: Okay.
3: So you can do these on a panini press or you can do them in a pan.
2: Okay.
3: They're actually great for tailgating because you can warm them, press them at home.
2: Okay.
3: And then they stay pretty great if they travel. They're also great for a game day spread. We're going to put mustard on both sides.
2: Okay. Easy enough. It also makes for a great spread.
3: Oh, my gosh.
2: Pick up something
3: also,
2: and go for
3: it. Also, if you're a pescatarian, you eat meat, you don't eat meat, we've got something for everyone.
2: Okay.
3: We like to load this up. We like to put cheese on both sides.
2: Mm-hmm.
3: You want to do the pickles?
2: Do the pickles.
3: You pickle on this side.
2: A little crunch.
3: So we're either going to do roast pork or ham on this side. If you don't go for pork or ham, you could always do turkey. That's a great substitution.
2: Easy enough.
3: We're going to close this bad boy up. And we're going to throw it.
2: A good old panini maker.
3: We're going to throw it right on that press.
2: Okay, so we've got about 1 minute left in honor of our healthy folks here. We have, especially Giselle and Brady, first
3: Tom
2: of all.
3: Tom and Giselle, right? If you're a fan,
2: I feel
3: if you're
2: like
3: not a football fan, you're probably a Tom and Giselle fan. I made this in honor of them. This is a little green goddess dressing. That's a little nod to Giselle, right?
2: There you
3: a little goddess dressing with some beautiful crudité. And I love to put them in individual cups.
2: This is good. Right? Especially with COVID too.
3: Right? Everyone has their own individual cups. Kids love them.
2: Okay.
3: And, you know, it's a great and fun, delicious way to get some vegetables into your football.
2: And then how do you make the green goddess dip really quick?
3: Green goddess dip, we're going to throw it all in a blender. Tarragon, spinach, chervil, parsley.
2: It.
3: Yes. And we whip in a little Greek yogurt at the end.
2: Mm.
3: If you're dairy-free, you can use a little coconut yogurt, a little coconut cream, and you've got, like, a delicious, herby, dairy-free dip.
2: You know what I like about this? It looks healthy, but it still tastes like it's
3: delicious.
2: Right?
3: It feels, you still feel like, oh, I'm eating something delicious. Yeah,
2: Karen, you're
3: the best.
2: Thank you so much.
3: You're welcome.
2: Are you ready for Sunday night?
3: I am ready. Do you have tickets to the game?
2: No, I'll be watching from my couch.
3: Yeah, same. Me too.
2: Are you ready for the game?
4: Yeah!
2: It kind of goes without saying. This is really yummy.
5: I feel like I just ran for a touchdown out here on the plaza. The best segment, Today Food Loves Football this morning. We're going to get you ready for Sunday night's clash between Seattle Seahawks and the Pittsburgh Steelers here on NBC.
4: That's right. Now, if you're looking for some different snack ideas for the big game, Molly A., an award-winning cookbook author, host of Food Network's Girl Meets Farm, has two easy ones, but we cannot wait to try these. Molly, good morning.
2: Hi, Savannah. Happy football season.
5: Meatball biscuits, you had me at hello.
2: Oh, my gosh. They're meaty. They're cheesy. They're carby. They've got all the food groups.
4: Everything.
2: And they're actually really easy. So I'm starting with a great basic pork meatball. I have my breadcrumbs soaking in the milk. It's going to make them really nice and juicy and moist.
4: Could you do like ground turkey or ground chicken if you wanted to?
2: For sure. Okay. Yeah, ground beef, any ground meat. Mm-hmm. And then season with some salt and pepper. And then do you want to dump in the seasonings here?
4: What are those?
2: I've got garlic, onion. I always like to add fennel seeds to my meatballs because it gives them a sausagey vibe.
4: Mm-hmm.
2: And then a little bit of smokiness and heat with some paprika and red pepper. That gets mixed up with an egg and some parsley. And if I was at home, I would get in here with my hands and mix it up. But I don't want to get my hands dirty on the plaza.
4: Yeah.
2: Okay, we got our meatballs here. These are
4: a little ice cream scoop to make
2: Ice cream scoop so that they're uniformly sized. And then you just want to sear them on all sides to get that great crust.
5: How hot is that pan?
2: Not hot enough right now.
5: Okay.
2: You should hear it sizzle.
5: When you're making it at home,
2: you should hear it sizzle. And you develop that crust because that develops that flavor. And now this is the fun part.
5: This is the part that intimidates me.
2: Do you want to make one?
5: No, I want you to do it. Show them how it's really done.
2: So we're basically making a meatball dumpling. Mm-hmm. And I've got my biscuit dough here. I always say the hardest part of making this recipe is opening up that can of biscuit dough.
4: So you use the store-bought
2: biscuit. I just made homemade meatball. If you wanted to go all in and make a homemade biscuit, go right ahead.
4: But no shit.
2: So put some cheese in so it gets nice and melty.
5: Is that mozzarella?
4: Could you use any cheese?
2: That's mozzarella. Any melty cheese.
4: Melty
2: mozzarella,
4: cheese.
2: Provolone.
4: Velveeta.
2: Whoa, Al, that's awesome. I'm going to use that next time. Okay, pinch the edges to seal. Mm-hmm. These go into a baker.
4: Right.
2: And they bake for about half an hour.
5: Or
2: this is garlic butter.
4: Come on.
5: Oh, stop it.
2: So it's like, it's like the whole thing behind it.
3: Is
2: it good? I'm like, yeah.
3: It's out of control.
2: It's a good breakfast, right?
5: Okay.
2: Yeah, get your protein in. So it's as if these dress up like garlic knots for Halloween.
4: And how long do you bake them for?
2: 375, 30 to 40 minutes.
4: Okay.
5: This looks so incredible.
2: There it is.
5: Oh my gosh, yum.
2: Go for it, Al. Okay. All right, so
5: Molly, that was for
2: Pittsburgh.
4: Wow.
2: For the Seattle Seahawks,
4: we've got
2: some jalapeno poppers.
4: Nice.
2: They kind of look like footballs, and they're green for Seahawks. And the filling is cream cheese, Swiss mozzarella. It gets really melty. Some pickles. I'm pregnant.
5: Why not?
2: And then some ham. A little bit of paprika and cayenne for that smokiness and heat. And this is just a really flavor fulfilling. If you wanted to just serve this as a dip with some crackers, it's good.
5: Let's do the fast forward because we only have about 45 seconds
2: left. Okay, so we're going to fill these guys just like that. Easiest to do it with a piping bag.
4: Okay.
2: Cleanest that way. You could use a Ziploc bag.
4: And then what's the frying crust
2: thing? Okay. So they get dredged in flour, egg, and then Ritz crackers.
4: Oh, wow.
5: Oh, I love that.
2: Because buttery is a little sweet. How are they?
4: And then you're gonna deep fry these at what temperature?
1: It is
2: 365 until they're golden and crisp.
5: Oh, my God.
6: Guys, so the meatball biscuit.
2: Who are you voting for?
6: The meatball biscuit is so good. It starts like a meatball hoagie, and then it finishes like a breakfast biscuit. It's so good.
4: And the popper?
6: Oh, awesome. And it's not too spicy. Not too spicy, so it's good.
2: It's a little good.
4: All right.
6: Keep talking. We're eating.
4: And you finish it off with a nice beer. Very nice.
5: Okay, so
4: Molly.
5: You fry it right in there.
2: Fry it right in here. All right, fry some.
4: It's so great to see you.
2: Thanks, you too.
4: Right.
2: Thank you for having me. Go sports.
4: Yes. All right. Go sports. I like that. Just go generic sports. Find her recipe.

0: We are back with Today Food Loves Football to get you ready for Sunday night's big game. The Chiefs taking on the Ravens, a matchup between two of the biggest quarterbacks in the game, of course, Patrick Mahomes and Lamar Jackson.
1: But let's talk about the food, shall we? What should you serve? Mark Anderson and Ryan Fay, the Grill Dads, are here. They got us covered. Hi, guys. Morning.
2: Good morning, guys.
1: Yay.
2: Good morning.
1: Okay.
3: Good morning.
1: We love, for me, football is about the food.
4: Oh yeah.
1: Just 100%, that's it. So what are you guys making today?
2: I'm going to make a crab cake BLT first to celebrate the ultimate winners of this game, which will be the Ravens.
3: Come on.
2: Our boy, J.K. Dobbins, he's hurt, but we love him.
3: All right.
2: So this crab cake, we turned it into a BLT because any excuse to put bacon on a sandwich we think is a good thing to do.
4: Yeah.
2: So let's make our crab cake. We have crab meat that we've shredded up. We've got breadcrumbs. We actually do a little bit more breadcrumb than normal when we're going to grill it because it works as a binder and helps keep it together on the grill.
5: Hmm. Do you guys use real or
2: some parsley?
1: Wait, what? Oh, that was a good question.
2: Real. Oh, real. Especially if you want to show your face in Baltimore.
5: No. Yeah. I feel like that's
2: a setup. We have Old Bay mayo.
0: Old Bay mayo. That's the secret.
2: Got some eggs in here.
3: Oh, there you go.
0: Got to bind it.
3: Yep.
2: All right, so
3: that's the glue.
2: Once you mix that around, it looks like this. So when you form your patties here, which bigger is always better, you want to put them back in the fridge for a couple hours, and that's going to help them stay together on the grill. And we've got some over here that are grilling away.
3: Good job, Mark. Looks great.
6: Do they shrink up like a burger does, or do they kind of maintain their size?
2: They stay about the same size because it's usually when fat renders out that things shrink, and these aren't, you know, the crab meat doesn't have a ton of fat in them. Mm-hmm. So, all right, we'll show you guys how we build this. So,
6: like a frightened turtle.
2: All right, so we have. All right, so we've got toasted bun. This is a potato bun. We do lettuce down on the bottom of the bun first because we don't want to get a soggy bun, so this actually protects the structural integrity of our BLT.
3: Mm.
2: So we go first down with that. Ooh, crab cake down. We go, look at this, nice grilled crab cake. And then we do tomato now, everybody's favorite part.
0: Oh, that looks good.
2: We do some bacon.
0: Oh, bacon.
2: Now we're going to do, so this Old Bay mayo is just mayo, Old Bay, and some lemon juice.
3: Yes, it is.
2: So we're going to spread some of that on the top.
1: That's special sauce.
3: Delicious.
2: And then? Well,
6: that looks amazing.
0: We got to make sure we leave equal time for Kansas City.
1: Okay, looks real good.
3: You got it. We need the KC time now. Thanks very much, Mark, for playing. It's a lot like second place to me. All right. We're going to go ahead and start. We're going to do a Kansas City strip today, bruschetta. So we're going to up the bruschetta game. I mean, if you're tailgating and you're bringing this dish, people that actually might be in for that team might actually join KC. This is a real deal.
2: Not going to happen.
3: It's going to happen. All right, this is an American Wagyu steak. This is a strip steak. We're going to take a little kosher salt. Now, what's great about this, this is a pretty big, this is like a 2-inch cut of steak here. You can salt pretty liberally, all right?
2: Is that a New York strip or a Kansas City strip?
3: Sure is, buddy. Yeah. Actually, it's both of those things. Kind of the same cut. All right, so we're going to take this, and we're going to throw this on our charcoal grill that we've got going here. All we're going to do is we're going to put this on an indirect side. We set up the grill for two-zone cooking. Mm. We want this side for searing, and we want this side for indirect, all right? So then what you're going to get, the magic of TV.
0: Charcoal, by the way.
3: You get this beautiful steak that appears.
7: The green egg.
3: So we're going to take this off at about 132 degrees or so, and then we're going to sear it. So it gets these beautiful, this beautiful color, this beautiful char. And then we're going to cut this up. All right. And I'll show you that in a sec. Man, let's make some bruschetta. All right. Roma tomatoes. Love them. You can find them anywhere. I'm from Ohio originally. Man, if there's a tomato aisle, it's full of Romas, which is great because they're easy to find. So we use Roma tomatoes. We're going to use a little chiffonade basil. It's a very fancy way of cutting it, which I always do. Right, Mark?
2: Someone else did that for you.
3: I know. It doesn't matter. All right. Calabrian chilies we have here as well. Mm. And we have some champagne vinegar. All right, we do a little salt and pepper in here as well, which I love. All right, and that makes our bruschetta. All right, very simple dish to make, but super fun. And it, again, looks like this. You give this a stir. Really fun stuff.
7: Where's
3: so I'm going to show you how to really quickly. What's that? Yeah, the steak comes in really quickly. I'm going to show you this. All right, this is what you get.
0: Okay.
3: We got the magic of Hollywood again.
1: Oh.
3: All right, so what we like to do is toast the baguette with a little olive oil, and we like to smash the garlic, okay? And then what you do is you rub it right when the bread comes off the grill with the garlic. So you're getting this really beautiful kind of raw flavor as well. And then we're going to, Mark, not yet. Okay. Then we're going to take our bruschetta, and we're going to build this, all right, put it right on here. And some beautiful pieces. I mean, guys.
0: That's
3: medium
0: steak.
3: Rare, about 135 degrees or so. And we're going to layer this steak beautifully on here. All right. And what I like to do, too, is take a little bit of Parmigiano Reggiano cheese. Mm-hmm. You take a vegetable peeler, just take the piece of cheese, cut it right off. Nice.
0: Right on top.
3: Right on top.
0: Oh, that's amazing. Wow.
3: Balsamic
0: that's beautiful.
3: Production.
0: That's a pick.
1: Is it an open-faced sandwich?
3: A little
1: looks
3: bit
1: like
3: of that. And this is what you get, guys.
1: Oh, gorgeous.
4: Open.
5: I'm going with the steak. I think I would go with the steak.
1: Amazing.
2: It's a portable steak sandwich.
3: It's a portable steak sandwich. Yeah.
0: They both look great, guys.
1: We've done it again.
4: Come in the studio, Grill Dads. We need to do this in person next time so we can eat that.
1: Love it. Mark
2: and
1: Ryan.
2: You need a real bite of this.
3: I know. We got to feed you guys on the plaza. Thanks, guys.
4: Those both look great.
1: Guys, thank you so much. If you want those full.

0: tastiest segment of the week. We really do look forward every week to this moment. Today, Food Loves Football. For Sunday night's battle on NBC, it's the Colts traveling to San Francisco to take on the Niners.
1: And if you are in need of some delicious game day snack ideas, we got you covered. Katie Lee, cookbook author, co-host of the Kitchen on Food Network, and an all-around great gal.
0: Aw,
1: good to have you.
2: I'm so happy to be here. This feels so good. It's my first time back.
0: Yeah.
2: I know. It's really wonderful.
0: So anything new in your life?
2: I had a baby. Yeah, she's 13 months old now. I can't believe it went by like that, like everybody says. But we're having such a good time.
1: A pandemic baby.
2: That's right.
0: Yeah. Oh, I love it.
2: It was a good time to have a baby.
0: So what are we making? Are we doing 49?
2: Yes, we're doing 49ers first, okay. And we're going to have a clam chowder dip.
1: Yes.
2: Ooh. Yes, in a sourdough bread bowl, of
1: double
2: course.
1: Yes.
2: Yeah, very light recipe.
0: Yes, that's fine. That's not what we eat on football
2: days. All right, so let's get moving here. Okay, we've got sour cream cheese, white cheddar cheese. If you'll pour in
0: some... Is this creamed corn?
2: Creamed corn, yeah.
0: I haven't seen that since the 70s. Okay.
2: Right? And then we've got some seafood seasoning, celery seed, and pepper.
0: I am dumping
2: it. So you can mix all that in.
0: What's this?
2: That's Worcestershire sauce. Okay. So that's just going to kind of richen the flavors.
1: The clams, are those just out of a jar? Or
2: they're canned clams.
1: Oh, okay.
2: Yeah, I really like canned clams. Okay. I started using them a lot out of my pantry during the pandemic, and I love them.
0: Love it.
2: We've got red bell pepper here. Parsley, we've got
0: smelling
2: some scallions,
0: good.
2: We've got bacon, we gotta have that. Mm-hmm. If you'll give that a good stir
0: for
2: me, I've got the sourdough bread bowl here. Okay. Just cut the top off of it, and then you wanna kinda hollow this out.
1: Why?
2: And save it, cause that's what we're gonna put the dip in.
1: Oh,
0: now are we gonna bake
2: bowl.
0: This so that
2: yes.
0: this cheese melts? So
2: yes,
0: good. Okay.
2: It's gonna get all ooey gooey melted, delicious.
0: How am I doing?
1: What's the word,
2: I think football
3: it's just
2: food,
3: so
2: you gotta
3: light,
2: have melted
3: Greg, cheese. Yeah. Fair, so I feel like I need a couple of them.
4: This no carb, you know, this is good.
2: No carb left behind, right?
0: So you tear it out.
2: Okay, put
0: healthy.
2: That in there.
0: The whole thing?
2: Yes, the whole thing.
0: Wow, okay.
2: And then we're going to make a little topping oyster crackers because, you know, clam chowder. You got to have some oyster crackers.
1: And what is that?
2: So this is that seafood seasoning in melted butter with some parsley. We're going to pour that in.
1: And the Savannah, seafood seasoning, Katie,
2: if
1: can
2: you'll
1: you just
2: take
1: get
2: this
1: it from the
2: and
1: store?
2: Just brush it around.
0: Oh, I'm brushing the bread.
2: Yes, the bread's going to have it. You just get it. It's like, you know, seafood boil.
1: Oh, that's good.
2: It's good. Like,
1: oh, yeah.
5: Are you talking like Old Bay, Katie?
2: Is it what?
5: Like Old Bay?
2: Yeah, exactly. Oh, exactly.
1: Oh, yeah. Okay.
2: All right, so then we're going to top this with the oyster crackers.
0: Yeah.
2: It's going into the oven, 350 degrees.
0: Here, too.
2: Sure, and
1: so
2: save
1: you're
2: that.
1: Really well
2: dipping.
1: With this.
0: Oh, thank you. I know.
2: You're
0: right
2: doing
0: now.
2: Great.
0: I know. No one thought I could do it.
5: She knows which side her bread's buttered.
2: I believe it. All right, into the oven, 350 degrees for about 30 minutes. You can, you leave that off. You're going to bake it just like that. Comes out like
1: it's
2: this.
1: Really
0: yum.
2: Serve it with some potato chips with that extra bread for some dippers.
1: So San Francisco's done. Let's move on to Indianapolis.
2: Indianapolis.
1: Here's the thing. I ate bologna when I was a kid. Ooh. I didn't know bologna was back.
2: Oh, bologna never went
5: bologna
2: away.
5: Bologna never went away.
2: Bologna's like the sleeper hit. Bologna. Everybody really loves it. And apparently it's a thing in Indiana. I did some Googling.
1: Oh.
2: All right, so we're doing a bologna and cheese slider bake. These are those Hawaiian rolls. You just slice it. Making a little sauce here with mayonnaise.
0: What's that cheese? I don't
2: yellow
0: know if I've
2: mustard.
0: Ever seen that color of cheese before.
1: It's American cheese.
0: But it looks a little like, I know what American cheese is. It looks a different color.
2: We've got pickle relish.
1: It looks like Kraft Singles, by the way.
3: That's easy to like.
2: Well, you know, I think American cheese is such a good melting cheese.
0: I like white American cheese. You ever try that?
2: Yeah, you can get that too.
3: Yep.
2: And then just spread this onto all those rolls.
0: Okay. You want me to spread it?
2: Sure, Craig. You want to help me put the bologna on here?
1: Yes.
2: And you're just going to layer it. So you're doing a layer of American cheese and a layer of bologna.
1: Do I overlap?
3: Taste a little bit.
2: Yeah, overlap it.
3: It does have that mustardy.
2: I always loved fried bologna sandwiches when I was a little girl.
0: Oh, my gosh. Me too.
2: White bread with yellow mustard.
0: Yeah, and the way they fry up and they get kind of
1: bubbly.
2: So good.
5: Well, they haven't invented whole wheat yet.
2: I'm mustard. Straight mustard.
1: That's great.
2: Guys, you like the bologna sliders?
4: It almost tastes like a little mini Cuban sandwich. It has like that kind of Cuban sandwich feel to it. It's great.
2: I can see that.
0: Okay.
2: And then we're going to put that on top, brush it with butter.
1: You love the brushing.
2: Why not? A little extra butter.
0: This is a messy situation.
1: Katie, we're out of time.
2: Okay.
3: Katie, who do you like in this game?
1: The recipes on today.com.
3: You want to break down the matchup for the Colts,
1: Colts 49ers. Sunday night here on NBC. Coverage starts at 7 p.m. Eastern.
3: Thank you so much.
2: Have a great weekend.
5: Have a nice weekend.

0: that heavy guitar music can only mean one thing. It's Today Food Loves Football. This morning, it's a matchup of the taste buds. The L.A. cheeseburger slider versus the San Francisco pizza pull-apart sourdough. Everyone over the tasting table is so happy. We've got Laura Vitale, cookbook author and host of the hit show on YouTube, Laura in the Kitchen. Hi, Laura. Welcome.
1: Hi, thank you.
0: Okay, so let's do sliders first.
1: Yes.
0: So a little ground beef.
1: These are fantastic and so, so easy, especially in the colder months when you don't want to light your outdoor grill to make sliders. You're going to take some ground beef, although you could use chicken, you could use turkey, you could use any ground beef that you like. Mm-hmm. You're going to brown that.
0: Browning.
1: Once that browns, it becomes just delicious. You're going to add some garlic, some onion, some steak seasoning, and you're going to go ahead and cook that just until the onion is nice and translucent.
0: Okay.
1: And then one of the key tips for me is to add a little bit of cream cheese, because what that does is it acts like edible glue in a way, and it keeps your ground beef from flying up all over the place. Then you're going to take some Hawaiian rolls, really any soft roll that
0: I love the Hawaiian roll, though. It's so delish. It's like a donut.
1: Especially the slider size. You're going to go ahead and cut them horizontally in half.
0: Okay.
1: You're going to add your ground beef. Top it with the cheese of your choice. Okay. I'm just a fan of American cheese with my burger.
0: Should I be putting it right on the meat?
1: Yes. Okay. You can tear it up if you want to. It makes it go a lot further.
0: Oh, okay, yeah.
1: And then you're going to make a topping, which consists of some butter, Worcestershire sauce, some Italian seasoning, and fresh garlic. Mm-hmm. And you're going to go ahead and brush the entire top of your sliders with this.
0: Oh, with your sauce. Okay.
1: Yes.
0: Just then the top. Okay, not the bottom.
1: Put it on a baking sheet, cover with foil in the oven 15 minutes, remove
2: and
1: the foil
2: so
1: 15
2: good.
1: Minutes.
0: Brent, what do we say?
2: Oh, my goodness.
1: Isn't it so good? So
0: do you
1: good.
0: Taste that cream cheesy taste? I'm going to try this.
2: Try that.
1: And the pickle with it. And then you can take like a small piece of pickle.
0: Oh, my God.
2: Isn't that amazing?
1: So good, right?
2: That's incredible.
1: They're so much better than outdoor sliders on a grill. I'm going to say that.
2: This is the best thing I've ever tasted.
1: I'm telling you. So, now we're going to move on to one of my favorite things, which is like a giant garlic bread that tastes like pizza, and it's phenomenal. You're going to take a sourdough bouillon, or really any giant rustic loaf of bread, and you're going to cut it about two-thirds of the way down in both directions, okay? You're going to cut it like so, and then you're going to stuff it. You're going to stuff it with some pepperoni and mozzarella, but before you do that, you're going to make a garlic oil, which is olive oil, garlic, Italian seasoning, a pinch of hot pepper flakes, and you're going to brush this mixture, or I actually think using a spoon to sort of pour it
0: in. Sort of pouring it in.
1: It's so much easier.
0: Okay.
1: And then once that's brushed,
0: so pour it in, but you want to brush the outside too.
1: Yes. Okay. Once that's ready, you're going to go ahead and take pieces of mozzarella. I'm a tearer because
0: tear.
1: I think it's better that way. And you're going to stuff it. Literally stuff your mozzarella and stuff your pepperoni all over.
0: Okay.
1: Add some freshly grated parmigiano. Bake it covered 15 minutes, uncovered another 15, 20 minutes. And then when it comes out, it is literally a giant piece of pizza, garlic bread.
2: That is so yumminess.
0: What do we think?
3: Every bite's a little bit different.
0: Let's
3: this one.
1: Every
3: so
1: bite
3: good.
1: Is a little bit different.
0: You have to weigh in. Slider versus pepperoni pull apart bread. What do we say?
4: This is pretty
5: amazing. I'm going for the pepperoni pull apart.
0: Wow. Really? One slider, one pepperoni. Tie breaking vote.
2: It's so good.
3: I'm going to go with the slider with the pickle.
5: Oh.
0: Yes. Okay, wow.
2: That's how you know it's good.
1: It's
5: so yummy.
0: Okay.
1: It's a must.
0: Well, Laura, these are awesome recipes. People really should try these. I swear that's the best slider I ever tasted in my whole life.
1: And it's so easy. And it's so easy.
0: Easy peasy. Okay, you can find these recipes on our website, today.com/food.
6: Mark Anderson and Ryan Fair, the authors of the best grilling cookbook ever written by two idiots. That's the name of the book. They live by and cook by the simple mantra, if they can do it, Lord knows you can. Craig, you're going to be with Mark. Faye, you and I are going to start this off here, so let's get to it.
7: All right.
6: Got some chicken tenders.
7: That's right. We're going to do some chicken tenders. These are actually sour cream marinated chicken tenders, but there's your beer. Take your beer.
6: Yep.
7: First thing we're going to do is make our chipotle dip. Really simple. We've got some sour cream in here.
6: Yep.
7: I'm going to put a ton of cilantro in here because I love the stems there. Well, that's maybe too much. Put a little bit of that out. We're going to do some chipotles and adobo sauce. We're going to do a little bit of mayo.
6: Mm-hmm.
7: All right. And then we're going to put in some lime juice and honey. There we go.
6: Lime juice.
7: Then what you'd normally do, magic and TV, we blend this. There it is. Okay, now we're going to come over. What we're going to do is put our chicken tenders into some sour cream. You want to put a little onion powder in, some chives.
6: Yes, I do.
7: So what we're going to do with this is, by the way, if you want to use turkey, you can do that as well. But we're going to marinate this overnight in sour cream.
6: Ooh, going to
7: take
6: like
7: it.
6: That.
7: Yep, take it out of the fridge.
0: Very nice. Juicy.
6: Mm. Very. Like that. That's why, because it's been marinated.
7: It's a new look I have.
0: I like it.
7: Thank you.
0: Yeah, you're on a journey.
6: That's a stash.
7: On that.
8: Don't
7: yeah. Thank you.
6: Oh, happy belated birthday to Faye and Mark. Your birthday's today, right?
8: Yeah.
6: Happy birthday.
0: Happy birthday.
7: Yep. All right, so then we're just going to bread these in some panko breadcrumbs after we take them out. All right, going to put these around here.
6: They're going to mayo overnight. And then,
7: overnight,
6: and then
7: marinated.
6: With that. Is that panko?
7: That's panko breadcrumbs.
6: Yep.
7: You can use some other stuff, but panko is really easy to use. Then you're going to take your breaded chicken. You're going to put it right in some hot oil. You want to get your chicken to 165 degrees, safe to eat. You're good to go. You're going to put this out in a big, beautiful tray. Talk about tailgating, Thanksgiving, Christmas, games, whatever you want.
4: So easy.
7: Ridiculously easy and juicy.
8: What are we doing, Mark?
9: All right, now for the better dish. All right, so.
7: Oh, ouch. Every time.
9: Lasagna has one major problem. It's not tailgate friendly. It's an ugly eater, especially if you're working off of a paper plate, right? Yeah. So what we've decided to do is go ahead and make this handheld for football games. So we have meatballs that we cooked on the grill.
8: Yes.
9: Oh, nice smoky flavor. So we grab the pasta.
8: Okay. We got about 30 seconds.
9: Oh, my God. A little sauce. All right, you know what? Let me show you. We're going to roll all this up.
8: Yep.
1: So good.
8: More panko. More oil.
9: Drop it in. More panko in the oil. Now we got to. You got to see the. You got to see what's inside
7: it. How is it, guys?
1: Try it.
7: It's ridiculous. No, I haven't.
1: Oh, you got to get one.
8: That's beautiful.
9: Look at that.
4: He said handheld.
7: There it is.
1: Dunk it. Dunk it.
7: Oh, my God.
1: Incredible.
8: That's beautiful.
4: It's like a fried
1: dunk.
7: Oh, my God.

0: Matt, you got some classics. Get right in on these ribs.
1: Yeah, man, it's a big Sunday. I think everybody can agree that Nashville and Kansas City are known for having great food.
0: Yes, so for sure.
1: Let's start out. I'm going to put you to work here. Yep. This is a Greek smoked rib. You're putting together a dry rub, so plenty of kosher salt. Then we pick up our Greek ingredients. We've got oregano, crushed red pepper, a little bit of garlic. Kind of the little secret here is you're going to do a little microplane on some lemon zest. That adds a little bit of brightness and acidity to that. Once you get that on, what we're going to do is just liberally season both sides of the ribs.
0: You need to do this a long time, an hour before, if you can, sort of thing?
1: Ideally, the night before, let it set up in the fridge. And then we've got our grill pan over here that's kind of emulating direct heat. We just want to put these on over direct heat. If you're working on a grill, we set up like a two-zone fire, maybe a little bit hotter on one side. Yep. If you've got gas or charcoal, push it to one side, flip it on the other.
0: Yep.
1: We're going to put that on for about 15 minutes. That's going to set the rib. Then we move it to indirect heat.
0: Let that
1: inside
0: cook. We're
1: going to cook it low and slow.
2: Low and
1: that
2: slow.
1: Old mantra. So the idea here is we're going to create a little bit of a mop sauce.
0: Uncle Al, how the ribs?
1: We got a little bit of really honey.
2: Nice and tender.
1: And then we've got red lemon vinegar. Traditionally, we're going to use a apple cider vinegar.
0: I love it.
1: We give this a little twirl right here. Yep. We got honey in here. The honey is going to kind of help caramelize these guys.
0: That's going to help the crust.
1: So we just base this over the top, and then you can see what we've got. We don't want a fall off the bone rib that kind of implodes on you. We want a bite off the bone. It goes really well with that cold beverage you got hiding out
0: delicious.
1: Down there as well. So
2: that's good.
1: Kansas City over here.
0: Yeah, we got beers over there. Hide your beers from Savannah, everybody.
1: I live in Nashville, so tighten up, man.
0: You know? Okay.
1: Our export
0: I like Titans.
1: Over the last couple years has been hot chicken,
0: like
1: and so we are taking a little bit of water. And we've got pickle juice.
0: Yep.
1: Pickle juice is great. Use it, save it for pork chops, for chicken, for turkey.
0: Right.
1: We've got a little bit of salt. We spin that up, and we're going to marinate this. We're going to brine it essentially overnight or at least 8 hours. Once that comes out, we'll pat it dry.
0: You want it dry.
1: Then we will take a little bit of salt, put it over here. Now, listen, I live in East Nashville. Good hot chicken is good fried chicken.
3: Yeah.
1: But in East Nashville, we're kind of quirky.
0: Yep.
1: So we're actually doing this as grilled hot chicken.
0: Love it.
1: So we're going to put it skin down, get it nice and crispy. And then kind of the secret here is that a hot chicken is not like a buffalo style sauce that has a lot of vinegar.
0: Right.
1: We create a little bit of canola oil. We add brown sugar for some sweetness.
0: Yep.
1: And then our spice comes from the cayenne pepper.
0: Yep.
1: So we're going to add our cayenne. You can dial that up as you want. We can make it mild. We can make it medium. We can make it atomic. We've got a little paprika and we have black pepper.
0: Ooh,
1: we call
0: good.
1: This in Nashville, we call this the mud, right?
3: Wow.
1: So once it comes out, we're going to take this chicken, again, kind of skin side down.
3: Oh,
1: we're going to roll it around in
0: the
1: our
0: mud.
1: We're going to pick up all that delicious seasoning and flavor. Ta-da.
0: Nashville. We're gonna East Nashville.
1: Put this down.
2: So it's not too hot.
1: We'll serve it very classically over a little bit of white bread, some pickles to finish. There you go.
0: Today.com/foods. Where are you going to go to get this recipe?
4: If you are looking for the perfect spread for the big game, we got it here. Joining us is Carolina Santos Nieves. She's the executive chef of American Bar right here in New York, the culinary director of the Grand Tour Hospitality. Chef, what are we cooking up? It smells so good.
5: Oh, my God. Oh, my God. Mm. So we're going to do a French dip.
4: French dip.
5: And then we're going to do, down there, crispy artichokes, fingerling potatoes with the parsley aioli. But first, we're going to start here.
4: Okay, the cut of meat is the most important, isn't
5: it? Very true. This is a filet. We're going to, let's pepper it. Let's
4: pepper it and salt it.
5: A little bit.
4: Okay, and some salt.
5: Yeah, add some salt.
4: Go heavy or just
5: go heavy, go heavy.
4: Okay, like that.
5: Let's pat it down.
4: Do it on the other side.
5: Do it on the other side.
4: I'm with you, like that.
5: Wipe our hand a little bit.
4: Wipe our hands.
5: Okay. Pat it down.
4: Then I take this guy.
5: Put it in there.
4: Right in your cast iron.
5: Yep. So you want to make sure this is pretty hot. You know, you want to get a nice sear, a nice crust.
4: Okay.
5: Basically, we're going to cook this to medium rare is what I think is ideal.
4: Yes.
5: To like 130.
4: Okay.
5: Right?
4: So you just flip.
5: We're going to flip. So we're going to I would say like 2 minutes on each side.
4: Okay, 2 minutes on each side. Yeah. We'll fast forward.
5: Yeah, we'll fast forward. Leave it hanging out over here. Over here, we're essentially going to make an au poivre sauce, which is the dipping sauce for this delicious French dip.
4: Okay.
5: And so we have these peppercorns.
4: Yeah.
5: You want to do this?
4: What are you doing? You're smashing?
5: You're going to smash them.
4: You're gonna bang it?
5: You kind of got to, you have fun. Have fun. There you go. You got it. Yes.
4: Okay.
5: Amazing.
4: It's fun. Okay, now what do you do with
5: all this? So let's grab a few.
4: Okay.
5: And we're going to toss it into this saute pan.
4: Okay.
5: We have a little butter going here.
4: Mm-hmm.
5: So we want to drop those in there.
4: Mm-hmm.
5: Right. Yeah, keep cooking that. You're doing an amazing job.
4: Okay.
5: So we have the peppercorn and the butter here.
4: Uh-huh.
5: We want to add a little whiskey.
4: Whiskey? Does it burn off or no?
5: It does burn off.
4: Okay.
5: We're not going to go do a whole flambe here, but we're going to add a little bit.
4: Okay,
5: we're just going to add a little bit.
4: All right,
5: And then we're going to add a little bit of beef stock. We would reduce that.
4: Okay.
5: Then we would add a little bit of heavy cream.
4: Yeah.
5: reduce that as well.
4: All right.
5: And then why not add a little butter?
4: Okay, right? Now.
5: So,
4: should we make our sandwich up?
5: We're making our sandwich.
4: Okay.
5: We got baguette. Mm-hmm. We got butter. Mm. We're going to layer some beef.
4: Yep.
5: We're going to put on some
4: onion, a little cheese.
5: And we
4: look
5: have...
4: Look at that.
5: Sweet.
4: Guys, how is the sandwich? Let's start with the sandwich.
2: Is fantastic.
5: So what are we doing over there?
4: Is it fantastic?
2: On this aioli, you should bottle.
4: What kind of cheese do you put
5: on? We're doing
4: on
5: Swiss, but you know what? You can even do a white cheddar. We would put this
4: in heat
5: the...
4: it?
5: We heat it.
4: Yeah.
5: We put it in a broiler for 450.
4: And then you dunk it in your special sauce.
5: Go, you got it.
4: Girl,
5: yes,
4: come on.
5: Yes, yes. What do you think? What do you think? You into it?
4: It's insane. We only have a minute.
5: All right, okay, we're going to go parsley aioli over here.
4: Come on.
5: This is for the crispy artichoke. We have four whole eggs.
3: Oh.
5: We have four egg yolks.
4: Oh my gosh.
3: Wow.
5: We'll basically blend that.
4: Mm-hmm.
5: We would turn this on, add a little canola oil or grape seed oil.
4: Okay.
5: Add a little parsley, keep blending.
4: Now we're going to fry it all up.
5: And we're going to fry it all up.
4: Okay.
5: We would cut these in half, these little guys, which are parboiled in some salt water.
4: That's
5: we're
4: going to
5: add this into some canola oil. Let's be careful here. Ooh,
4: so
5: probably don't do what I'm doing right now.
4: Okay.
5: And
4: okay,
5: some artichokes.
4: And the artichokes. So now you dunk them in the aioli. Is it sick? Wait, I want to try.
3: I want to put it on everything. Try it.
5: What do you think? What do you think?
3: Yo!

0: with today. Food loves football. This morning we're joined by award-winning chef and author Sarah Gruhlenberg.
1: Oh my God,
0: are
1: you
0: pumped?
1: This is amazing.
0: I guess.
1: Yes.
0: She's pumped.
1: Oh
0: okay.
1: My God, hello.
0: I love it. All right, what are we making, Honey Bun?
1: Oh my gosh. So we are making a roasted chicken with so many peppers.
0: Okay.
1: This book is about listening to what your vegetables want.
0: What do you
1: really
0: mean?
1: Like, I actually think that they talk to me sometimes and tell
0: for real?
1: Me, like Sarah, I want to be in this pan.
0: Okay.
1: And I want to
0: be in here.
1: All on top of me.
0: Okay.
1: And all the
0: okay.
1: So,
0: okay.
1: I know. It's a thing.
0: No,
1: but
0: it's cool.
1: Fun. It's fun.
0: I'm with you.
1: All right. So a little olive oil.
0: A little olive oil.
1: Some tomatoes.
0: Yeah.
1: I like to use pepperoncinis because they have built-in acidity and brightness and pop.
0: Are they spicy?
1: No,
0: I can't.
1: No, just
0: they're
1: like
0: not
1: a little Greek kind
0: oh,
1: of
0: just,
1: style.
0: Oh, yeah,
1: pepper.
0: Yeah, yeah, yeah, yeah. Okay.
1: A little oregano, some fennel seed.
0: Fennel
1: seed. And the key here is you want to pop your pan right in the oven and get it super hot.
0: Ah, so this would be a hot pan.
1: Yes, throw those peppers
0: dump that in.
1: In
0: there.
1: Throw it in the oven, and then you get your butcher or your grocery store to do a spatchcock chicken.
0: Spatchcock.
1: So that just basically means you kind of take the backbone out. It's
0: flatten
1: flat.
0: It out.
1: It totally roasts.
0: Yeah.
1: 100%.
0: Okay.
1: Even put that right on the peppers, and now your chicken juices are going to roast.
0: Did you put
1: right
0: like salt or anything on that
1: oh,
0: chicken?
1: Yes, yes.
0: Salt it up.
1: Season it. Get
0: season it up.
1: Yes,
0: okay.
1: Yum.
0: So you plop it right on top
1: yes.
0: and then back in the oven?
1: Back in the oven. Then
0: okay.
1: we got this like beautiful
0: look at
1: golden,
0: that.
1: Crispy skin. Oh my gosh.
0: Wait,
1: yes,
0: they're loving,
1: yeah,
0: it,
1: loving
0: already.
1: It. The peppers looks though, right?
0: Good. Okay.
1: So then now this is where the herbs are going to come into play.
0: Okay, what herbs
1: we have
0: are those?
1: Rosemary, parsley, lemon zest.
0: Oh, yes.
1: Lemon juice.
0: Come on, girl.
1: And you're going to pour this right over the chicken.
0: That's right on top. After, is this cooked all the way, it's all the way done right now?
1: It is. It's like, it's almost all
0: almost
1: there. We're just going to let that soak in.
0: Add that on
1: and
0: top.
1: So this is a one pan. Your sauce, your veggies
0: yep.
1: are all in there, yummy, ready to go.
0: Okay.
1: And look at that.
0: Look at that. It looks so,
1: peppers, like
0: come
1: that color.
0: On.
1: That's exactly
0: y'all,
1: what
0: wait,
1: you want.
0: We got to ask these guys, what do you think? What's the verdict?
2: I'm eat my broccoli. I'm eating my broccoli
0: oh
2: right now.
0: Oh, my God. It's so good.
1: Unbelievable.
0: Is it yummy? How's the chicken?
3: Unbelievable.
0: Do you think it's really good?
3: Yeah, the peppers are almost better than the chicken.
0: That's really?
1: The whole, that's the whole idea behind the book.
4: Amazing.
1: Is like the peppers add the sweetness and brightness and serve that with some rice or roasted potatoes. You're good.
3: Forget
0: oh, my God.
1: Right?
0: Y'all.
1: See? So
0: oh,
1: those
0: wow.
1: are the peppers we're talking, right?
0: You're so good. You're right. Okay, what's our next
1: okay,
0: dish?
1: Okay, so now, I grew up eating baked potatoes on a weekly basis.
0: Yeah, you
1: my
0: have
1: mom
0: to.
1: And I, that's
0: right.
1: what we do. So my secret is to get them wet, wash and scrub them, and then put the salt right on the potato. And
0: right
1: that
0: on top?
1: Salt sticks to the skin.
0: Oh,
1: okay.
0: Wet.
1: And then you put it right in the oven and roast them on the baking
0: can
1: rack.
0: I ask you, do you poke yeah. it with
2: the
0: fork?
1: No poking.
5: You know what? What?
2: No
5: poking
2: rack?
5: With a fork?
1: No.
0: No poking. I thought you did. No poking.
5: No poking. Always
1: but
5: pork.
1: No.
0: People
1: yeah.
0: say don't do it.
1: So what we want to do is get a really crunchy, crispy potato skin happening.
0: Okay, got it. Got
1: okay.
0: It. How
1: now,
0: long do you
1: I'm
0: bake it for?
1: You bake it for about 25 minutes until they're tender.
0: Okay, then
1: now,
0: what?
1: Broccoli, my childhood favorite vegetable.
0: Okay.
1: Broccoli, leeks, garlic. Saute this in a little bit of butter. This is a great way to get veggies into your potatoes for all the kids
0: leeks
1: at home.
0: Leeks are so good for you.
1: So yummy. So we're gonna saute this, and I, you know, the trick here, I like to add a little bit of water, cover it, and that steams and softens
0: the
1: broccoli.
0: Yeah.
1: Okay, take that and put it right into the food processor.
0: Okay.
1: Pulse.
0: Okay.
1: White cheddar, a little bit of goat cheese,
0: oh,
1: which adds
0: yum.
1: A little bit of tang. You don't taste goat cheese, but it just adds a little, a little yumminess.
3: These are the best baked potatoes.
0: I mean, and then what?
1: And then cream cheese.
0: Cream cheese.
1: The
0: secret
1: ingredient, cream
0: and
1: cheese.
0: And that's the potato.
2: I love a cream cheese.
0: And where's all the skin? Oh,
1: yes.
0: Oh, I see what
1: so
0: you did.
1: So you take those roasted potatoes,
0: oh,
1: scoop
0: man.
1: It out. Add your potato in, and then this is your mixture.
2: And the inside is out
0: what?
2: Of control.
0: That's out
1: thank
0: God.
1: You, thank
0: Let's
1: you.
0: Go.
1: All right, so stuff the potatoes up, and then I save a little bit of the broccoli
0: and then what?
1: From the pan.
0: Yeah.
1: To put
0: top.
1: On top.
0: Yeah.
1: Because
0: oh
1: I love
0: God.
1: To see that broccoli in all its glory. Super
0: oh
1: excited.
0: Oh my God.
3: It makes a TV even
1: so
3: healthier.
1: Look at that cheese ball. That's awesome.
3: Look at that. Look at that. That's a cheesy potato.
0: Delicious. This is
1: See?
0: Amazing.
1: So good.
0: That's
1: the
0: potatoes,
1: the best baked
0: thank potato.
1: You.
0: Well done. Thank you, Sarah.
2: Cheers.
1: Yes.
0: You can.

0: We are back with Today Food Loves Football. I'm joined now by former NFL player turned professional foodie and chef Tobias Dorzon. Chef Tobias, good morning to you, sir.
1: Good morning. Good morning.
0: I mean, let's just start there. How do you go from pro football player to acclaimed chef? How does that happen?
1: Well, I mean, you know, when you're always eating good food, you know, you end up wanting to see how you can actually cook it. And, you know, growing up in the kitchen with my dad, man, it was just something that it was a great transition for me.
0: I love it. I'm excited about these dishes. We're going to start with the Denver dish first. This is the jalapeno bacon jam burger.
1: And then we'll
0: do the San Francisco dish
1: after that. Yeah, so, you know, just let's start off with a little small knife cuts. You know, you want to get your knife, want to get your onions going. Get a good chop going.
0: Okay. I see you use a cast iron skillet.
1: Yep. Use a cast iron. So you go ahead and add your onions.
0: All right. What else do you add in addition to the onions?
1: Add your onions, your garlic, your jalapenos.
0: Nice garlic.
1: Yeah.
0: Okay.
1: You smell like you got that going?
0: I like that.
1: Yeah.
0: I like that. Okay.
1: So in the pan, you know, we started out with bacon fat that we render from our actual bacon. But if you don't
0: want bacon fat, that's the secret, boys and girls.
1: If you don't want to use bacon fat, you can always use avocado oil and a high smoke point.
0: No, we're going to use bacon fat.
1: You know, you go ahead and add your bacon to it.
0: All right.
1: Cook that down.
0: And so you cook that down.
1: Yep, cook it down.
0: Is that brown sugar?
1: Brown sugar, man.
0: Oh,
1: gotta have it.
0: Oh, that's the pro tip. And what is that there?
1: Apple cider vinegar.
0: All of this goes in the pan. Okay.
1: All of this goes in the pan. Cook it up good. Let that go.
0: How long do you cook that?
1: Cook that down for probably about 15, 20 minutes.
0: All right. And what kind of beef we're using here?
1: Right here, we Angus beef right here.
0: Angus beef
1: right here. We're going to season it up.
0: Okay.
1: A little bit of salt and pepper.
0: A little salt and pepper.
1: We're going to add the garlic to your actual patty.
0: Why do you do that?
1: Then you want to get your flavor. So your pan cooking up that good garlic flavor and while it's in the burger, you get that extra crunch and extra goodness in that burger
0: right there.
1: You get your burger, you add your Gouda cheese.
0: You like Gouda. You're a Gouda guy.
1: Yeah, it's a good nutty cheese. You know, you want to get that good flavor from it. You want so many different aspects. You got your brown sugar that's going.
0: Yes.
1: So then you get your nuttiness from your smoked Gouda. You cover that up so you can get your cheese to melt.
0: That's how you get the cheese to melt evenly.
1: Exactly.
0: Okay.
1: And now we're just going to assemble our burger.
0: Toasted bun?
1: Toasted bun, of course. Toasted bun. Get your burger.
0: Uh-huh.
1: Get your lettuce.
0: Yes.
1: Now you add your bacon jam.
0: That's what we made. That's the bacon jam.
2: This jam is bacon jam.
0: You can just eat the jam by itself.
2: Jam.
0: Okay, let's make sure we give San Francisco fans equal time here.
1: Yeah,
0: so
1: yeah,
0: this is the bacon jam burger.
1: This is the bacon jam burger.
0: I'm gonna take a bite.
1: So now we're jumping over here to our avocado mash.
2: So good.
1: Adding your onions.
0: Oh, yeah.
1: Avocado, you add your garlic, your cilantro.
2: Ooh, all the things.
1: All the good things.
2: All the things.
0: Lemon juice?
1: Lemon juice. We gotta add a little bit of salt and pepper to that.
0: That bacon jam.
2: Isn't that bacon jam?
3: This is so crazy.
1: Okay, ain't it?
0: Man.
1: Yes, sir.
0: So what do you season the shrimp with?
1: We got a little bit of cumin, onion powder, and paprika.
0: That's it.
1: Yep.
0: Just toss it together. Just
1: toss that in there. Get you a good mix.
0: Mm-hmm. Okay. Mm.
2: It's really good.
1: Make sure you got your oil and your garlic in your pan already.
0: Okay.
1: Seasoning up.
4: Got a real hot pan?
1: Real hot pan.
0: Okay, look at you.
1: You know a little something.
0: Savannah Beckley had her own cooking show.
4: That's what I learned.
0: Wildly popular cooking show.
1: Stir that in. Let your shrimp get the even color on both sides.
0: And what do we have here? What's the story on the Christinis?
1: Nice rice grilled Christinis, but you want something light but still flavorful. Mm-hmm. You get your Christinis, you toast your Christinis up. You top it with the avocado mash that you made earlier.
3: Avocado mash. You can eat this.
2: Try that. Isn't that good?
0: That is good.
2: Oh, my goodness.
0: I like all the different textures. Mm,
1: yep.
0: You've got your crunchy, you've got your smash.
1: You got to have everything.
0: Chef, well done.
1: Thank you.
0: Who do you like in the game Sunday? Denver, San Fran.
1: Well, you know, Trent Williams is my client, so, you know, I'm going with the 49ers, man.
0: Smart man.
1: Yes, sir.
0: Smart man. Chef Tobias, thank you so much.
1: Thank you.
0: What's the verdict here, ladies?
2: The bacon jam, avocado smash, so good.
0: Well done. For the recipes, as always, today.com/food.
5: We are back with Today Food Loves Football. And here to help you with the menu is Leah Cohen. She's the owner of Pig and Cow and Piggyback here in New York. Hey, girl.
6: Hi, how
5: Oh my God, this is so exciting. Okay. So you're gonna make the ultimate wing.
6: Yes.
5: Okay.
6: We're doing two wings. But this one is a Korean honey butter wing.
5: Yeah.
6: Okay.
5: I already
6: and
5: like
6: so,
5: it.
6: So we're gonna start by just seasoning it with some salt and some
5: pepper.
6: Black pepper. Okay. And then we have some eggs. And this is gonna help coat everything.
5: Should I?
6: Yes,
5: if jiggle it around.
6: Toss that around.
5: Toss
6: and
5: it
6: we
5: around.
6: Serve this at my restaurant, Piggyback, in Midtown.
5: So you put the egg wash first, and then what?
6: And then we're going to coat it in the flour mixture.
5: Dump
6: and
5: it in here.
6: Just put it in there, right. Yes. And so it's flour, potato starch, and baking powder. And
5: potato
6: this gets it
5: starch.
6: Really nice and crispy.
5: Okay, so you roll those around.
6: Roll those around, and then we have some here. And so we're going to fry them.
5: Okay, let's
6: and
5: stick those bad
6: And they're
5: going
6: to get really nice and crispy.
5: How long do you cook those?
6: I cook them for about 5 to 7 minutes, and then I actually turn the heat up really high and then get them really crispy.
5: All right, let's make your
6: this
5: special
6: is the sauce.
5: Sauce.
6: Okay, so this is the Korean honey butter sauce.
5: Yes.
6: So there's a lot of butter in there, of course,
5: What's
6: and
5: that?
6: A lot of garlic.
5: Garlic. Look.
6: a lot, guys. And then gochujang.
5: Yeah.
6: And then we have some fish sauce.
5: I'm
6: and
5: just going to bite into
6: oh,
5: it.
6: Oh, yeah, go into
5: Yo,
6: it.
5: Yo, how is it?
7: Hold
5: oh, my God.
7: Hold up. Breaking news. Savannah likes these.
8: This is good.
9: Hey.
8: Yeah.
6: And then we're just going to toss them in there.
5: Come down.
6: And then
5: we got
6: to
5: go super fast.
6: And then these are the whole wings, okay? And then we season them with salt and pepper again.
5: What's the sauce?
6: The sauce is called tebasaki. It's like an adult version of teriyaki sauce. And we're going to coat these in potato starch. And then we fry them.
5: You fry them
6: or
5: up?
6: Actually, we bake these. These are baked, and you can air fry
5: baked
6: them
5: wings?
6: Too, which I love.
5: How's
6: yes.
5: the beer? Good? Oh, my God.
6: And then we have the soy sauce. Uh-huh. We have some sugar, some sake.
5: Uh-huh.
6: Because you want a little booze in your sauce.
5: All right.
6: Some black
5: Don't worry.
6: Vinegar.
5: All good, girl. Okay, we're going to take a bite. Y'all love it?
6: So good. And we're going to toss these.
5: You have done a fantastic job.
6: Thank you. And then
5: Leah,
6: we just top it with sesame.
5: Love you. Yo, these wings are crazy. All right, guys, you can catch those recipes on today.com. Heaven.
8: Heaven.
5: / food.

0: Our anchors are done with the food. I mean, the segment's sort of over in one part of the studio over there. That's how good this is. It's Today Food Loves Football. We are back. We've got awesome snacks. We've got the dynamic duo, husband and wife, Scott Tassinelli and Angie Rito. They are the chefs and owners of the great Don Angie, one of New York's hottest restaurants. Really great to have you guys.
1: So to start our meatballs, we add a little milk to bread here.
0: Is this making like any something old bread called or day-old bread? Does it matter?
1: Yeah, it could be anything. This is like torn sourdough. This is called a panade. This is going to add like some moisture to the meatballs.
0: Yep.